0: Right. And what he's going to do is he's thinking about this. He's going to go through his process. And the one thing about Aaron Donald is what he does full speed ahead. Whole world set word salad. Did a whole lot of nothing, but he basically let him know, yes, he's coming just on his own time.
1: And it's going to be a mistake. Shame on Aaron Donald to even go this route. It wasn't that long ago he said he had lost his passion for football. He loved the sport but had no interest in playing. And I don't know what happened financially or something changed for him. I thought he had a beautiful exit from the NFL. You know, you make a lot of money, you have your health, you walk away with a championship, anything you could ever ask for. And you see people come back, and most people come back, and it's bad. It's just, it's always a bad ending. And you go, oh, maybe it would have been better off not to come back. I thought Michael Jordan coming back and going to the Wizards was like, ugh, is that what you really want to do? And I get it. They offered him, you know, a part of the team once he stopped playing and all kinds of other stuff. But if he could do it all over again, I bet you he wouldn't. And I know this is the team he's already played for, and the idea that they have this great roster and they're going to win the Super Bowl, it's automatic. Everybody's already picking them to win and all that kind of stuff. I just hope it's not one of those scenes where, you know, some terrible injury, and I'm not putting it out there, but that's what happens to a lot of people.
2: Don't be putting it out there, but then put it out there.
1: What happened to Conor McGregor? Did he just come back or something?
2: He did.
1: Did he just came back, didn't he?
2: Yeah, it did.
0: He tore his knee.
2: Tore his knee about a minute.
1: Oh, wait, that just happened, right? Because he hadn't fought in like 5 years or something. Yeah. Is that what it was? Okay.
2: Don't play Corey. Don't do that.
1: No, I'm just throwing it out there. I think there's, if you can, and I get most people can't because they haven't made enough money, and this is the only thing that they can do to make a lot of money. I get that from people. I do. I'm not going to begrudge them if this is the only skill set. I've talked to plenty of football players, and a lot of them say to me, I don't know if any other job a 6 foot, 360 pound guy is going to be making the money that he makes. There's no accounting job. Do you know what I mean? Right. There's no job for me. There's no job. So I understand that standpoint. But I thought once a guy retires and talks about losing passion for it, I don't understand how this fits in. I don't know if it's a money grab. I don't know if he's been talked into this. He sound like when he stepped that he had thought it out, wanted to spend time with his family and whatnot. And he can do whatever he wants. I'm not sitting here saying he can't do it. Of course he can do whatever he wants. I think there's a great way of going out. John Elway, I remember they wanted him to come back. He won back-to-back Super Bowls. John, come back. We got this great team going. Come back. No, thank you. I've played a long time in the NFL. I didn't win one Super Bowl. I won my last 2 years back-to-back Super Bowls. Thank you. He bowed out gracefully. And that was a great way to end a career. And I think there's something about exits. And not, I always think about Derek Jeter. He could have played a couple more. He had a lifetime 310 batting average, right? Mm-hmm. Probably could have gone to Florida or the Rays or some team down in Florida, right?
2: Right.
1: And played a couple more years. Could have done that. He said, nah, I'm good. I played for the New York Yankees. I played my whole 20 years. I did everything I could do. I won all these championships. I did everything. I'm good. Thank you. So I just wonder, I think that Aaron could be messing up what I thought was a beautiful exit to the NFL. That's all.
2: I think, you know, I hear your sentiment. I get that. We all want somebody to ride off in the sunset. Looks beautiful. It's iconic. You mentioned John Elway. I'll give you another one, Jerome Bettis.
1: Bettis was excellent.
2: I win a Super Bowl in Detroit where I'm from. I ride off into the sunset. And I as a sports fan, and we talked about this last hour, just you grow to have an affinity for somebody. You would love for that to happen. But I think a couple of things here was specifically Aaron Donald. I think this happens with – you brought up Jordan. I'll go back. You went to the Wizards, Jordan. I'll go back to the 94, 95 Jordan of that time. I think there's a break, right? You've been playing ball since you were Pop Warner, if this is your Aaron Donald. And I think there's a break that's needed. Mentally, there's no more demanding sport physically. you know, and all, and obviously family want to spend more.

0: time, and I think there's just a, ooh, can I step away for a minute? Can I get a break? And I think he was able to do that still at a relatively young age and get some clarity and get some time back and let his body breathe a little bit. You know, he's in the inside interior lineman.
1: So how do you reconcile his words? So you're saying that he made that up when he said that stuff?
0: No, I think that's exactly what it was. I'm taking it for his words.
1: That's the part that doesn't make any sense to me. Go read the quotes. He said, I have no passion for football.
0: I'm agreeing with that. The same thing Jordan did. He's verbatim said, when I don't have any passion anymore, I don't need to play anymore. He retired in 93 after winning and came back after a year and a half. And this is a very similar thing. And I'm looking at it as...
1: It ain't the same as football.
0: It is for his scenario. They're not going to need him. He's not have to play every down. He's going to play sparingly. He's probably not going to start the season. And they'll come in great shape, because the big thing they talked about in this was that he knows right now he needs to get in NFL shape. So he probably, my guess is, come back week six-ish, come back tip-top shape, ready to roll, and they'll have him. And they'll be able to use him sparingly. 50% of the defensive plays, maybe. Pop him in here. Third down and six. Aaron Donald, go get in there and go make a play. And so, to me, I think this is the scenario where it can work. He's not going to be like the whole entire savior. Everything's on you. Come back. We need you. No, this is come back. You're only going to be a great addition to a team that already has Super Bowl expectations. Come be a part of this. It's familiarity. He's been living here. He's got his family. He knows of McVay. He's been popping around even last year when he wasn't playing. He would show up to the facility. He's just around the team. They're welcoming him. So I think that familiarity. And I look at a guy like Michael Vick, who got locked up, completely different situations. But, I mean, being away from the game for 2 years, he came back, and we saw the best version of Michael Vick. We're like, what the heck? We've been wanting to see this your whole career. And I look at this as the same thing with Aaron Donald, where he may be able to go back. Body didn't take a beating. Got in great shape, come back and be a great competitor, a great addition to this Rams team that has, again, can make them help be over the edge and get a Super Bowl. So this, I agree with you of what I would desire for guys who went out tip-top shape, best optimal situation. If you're making me a design and curate a situation where it can work, it's Aaron Donald, the best player who didn't play a long 15-18-year career, beaten down, bruised up, bad, you know, and messed up, and now trying to come back. This is him, quick 10 seasons, I'm out, took 2 years off, stayed in great shape already, but now I need to get in NFL shape and come back to the same team, same environment, same coach, same everything, and I'm ready to rock and roll. To me, this is one of those things that absolutely could work. But I think it happens. Like I said, Jordan won in 93, three straight. Why would you quit? He said, I needed a break. Life was life, and I lost my father.
1: He had other circumstances. I mean, I think you're glossing over what had gone on.
0: I'm taking what, that they said. What are you talking about, the loss of his father, or are you talking about the rumored things?
1: That and the whole gambling thing that was out there. But I'm
0: just
1: saying.
0: He said that wasn't a thing. Can I take the man for his word, Rob?
1: I'm just saying.
0: He said that wasn't a thing.
1: There was more going on. And the other thing, too, is football is very different, and I just hope it's not – where he's carted off. You know what I mean?
0: Why you got to go to the extreme? Even if it's an injury,
1: that's what happens with football. It just does.
0: Not a lot of guys get carted off in the sense of when you're looking at how many guys on the team, Rob. I get he could definitely have a season in the ankle injury. That happens. I'll give you that. But it had to be carted off. I also think he knows that.
1: The idea, you're making a case that they don't need him. All they need him for, if they don't need him, they don't need him at all. He's just going to be like a part-time and every so often down kind of guy. We don't really need him. So if you really don't need him, here's a guy who was at the top of his profession, considered
0: one of the top two or three players, right,
1: at the time. And now I want to come back and be a part-time. They don't really need me, but they're going to put me on a team. I just don't see how he feels like that's the kind of way he wants to come back and not really be a part of it.
0: No, he'll be a part of it. The responsibility, he had to be the guy for the Rams. Remember, he was even there when they still weren't that great, his first rookie and second year. He was there when it was some rough times, because that's how you get a high pick like that, right? Because they weren't that great. So you get a guy like that, and then he's had to be there everything. This is different, where we can bring you in on perfect downs, second and long, perfect, go get him. He might even be the best defensive lineman on the team. Now, he might be in the sense that he just might be that good again still. And it's kind of like a LeBron thing. Philly got Jaylen Brown. They got good players. They probably don't need him. But, boy, would that be great if we can get a LeBron, is what they're saying. Miami, you got Giannis and Bam and some plays. We don't necessarily need him. But, boy, we got a LeBron. And so, to me, it's like that. If Aaron Donald said, hey, I'm open for anybody, 32 teams will be on his line, not just the Rams. Right now, if he said, I'm coming back and I'm ready to play, all teams in the NFL are calling Aaron Donald because he's still young enough, he's still talented enough, and he obviously will bring so much to that defense.
1: Yeah, I'm still going to question his the idea that when it comes out of your mouth that you have no passion for football, and now here you are trying to come back to play football.
0: Why, Michael Jordan, why'd you bring him back to the Bulls then? Why'd you bring Michael Jordan back to the Bulls?
1: I think Michael Jordan was a different situation. Football is different from any other sport. Like, if you don't really want to play it, like, and you know this, you talk to football players all the time. A lot of guys do it because they can make a living off
0: that's
1: of
0: true.
1: It. But
0: that's
1: you gotta
0: true.
1: if you don't love that, that's why if you don't really love football, you're gonna be in trouble. That you gotta right. love that.
0: You know what? We forgot. We're not even thinking about the fact your favorite player. Old man Rivers came back to look all right. I couldn't believe it. I didn't think he was going to
1: look
0: all like that.
1: Right.
0: He did
1: kidding?
0: Look
1: he looked,
0: all right.
1: No, he did not. He was terrible.
0: I thought he was going to be terrible. He
1: Rob
0: actually
1: G,
0: was all right.
1: You Rob G owed me wings, okay? Stop. He was not all right. He was terrible. And they could have put any other quarterback in. They probably would have made the playoffs. That was a disaster.
0: And that's a quarterback. Aaron Donald that might only have to play 25 plays. A quarterback,
1: right,
0: I got to have the ball every time.
1: 877-99 on Fox, 877-99-663-69. Would it be a mistake of Aaron Donald to come out of retirement with the Rams? Would it be a mistake? We'll continue the conversation next with you. It is the Odd Couple, Rob Parker, Kelvin Washington, where we deliver insight, not noise. 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Remember, this is a radio show, not a podcast. 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Chime in. And you know what else you need to do? Stick and stay.
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2: 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And Abraham Lincoln was no loser. 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

0: 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Oh, that's the number if you want to jump in on this, this Aaron Donald stuff. It is going to be interesting, though, Rob. When, if, and what? Not an if at this point, but a when he'll come back to you. Is it something you do with Thanksgiving Day? Is it a just whenever he feels ready? Is it a let's just see how the season goes? One of those kind of things.
1: When they're 0-6, maybe he won't come back.
0: Okay. If the Rams went 0-6.
1: No, would you come back if you're Aaron? I'm just asking.
0: That's a good question, though. Ooh, that is a good question.
1: I'm dead sure. Wait a minute. Rob G., they start out 0-6. Just say they just had a couple bad luck.
2: No, he's not coming back.
1: Okay, he will not come back.
2: The only reason he's coming back is if we win a Super Bowl.
1: Right. Go ahead. All right.
0: The only reason why I would challenge that, not fully, Rob G.,
1: I think you're spot on.
0: I think he's a maniac like that. Like, I think if he locked in, I didn't lock in for nothing. Like, he's a little crazed. Like, if you just, like, what am I going to do now? Just toss my kids in the pool? This been like, well, I didn't get like this and get all my psyche. Because you said it earlier, Rob. I agree, right? The mental capacity, you got to be in a crazy space to play football. One of the best things somebody ever said to me was, football, former NFL player. He said, you guys know about the ACL injuries or the big injury and your concussion. And he's like, and I obviously, oh, like you said earlier, we got to cart them out. He said, the things that y'all don't know about is somebody stepped on your leg with a metal cleat and flesh came out. And he said, you go to the sideline, there's literal holes in your leg bleeding out. And they're like, what's wrong with you? Why isn't Johnson in? You know, he got stepped on. Coach, stop being a boom, boom, boom, boom, boom, boom, get in there. Coach, chunk of my leg is out. Monty, chunks of my leg. And there are so many injuries that they deal with that not even the catastrophic ones you know about. Oh, he tore this, he ripped that. It's those day-to-day ones that you notice, Rob. Fingers twisted, limping. And I think to get back in that mode, I don't know if you just go back in the garage, do you? You know what I mean? Are you not psyched up enough to like, hey, I just want to go out there and compete one more time? I don't know.
1: No, 0-6 where you're like.
0: Can you meet me in the middle, 3-3?
1: No. I want an 0-6. Like, what would you do?
0: Dang, 0-6.
1: All of a sudden, I'm asking you, how would you feel about him? No, I'm asking this. would you feel different now, like he's a front runner? Like, you know what I mean? Like, okay, you wanted to come back after week 6, and now they're 0-6, and now
0: hey,
1: you're like.
0: Okay, I'm glad you all are here at my press conference. I'm going to not be playing this year. I decided to not come back.
1: So what would you say? What would that be? What would that say about
0: I'll be okay with it because we know what he's doing. Like, we know he's coming back because they're favorites. They're good. They've been good the last few years. They got the reigning MVP. They feel the Seahawks stole their Super Bowl, and he's like, I'm going to be a part of that.
1: They steal a Super Bowl. They beat them.
0: No, I know, but I'm saying the Rams feel like that. Like, we should have won. We were right there, and they got a – it's like the –
1: They lost to Atlanta.
0: The Spurs when they lost to Miami, like – No, we coming back with a vengeance. I think the Rams feel like that, and I think he wants to be a part of that. But that would be funny.
1: No, but you're still not answering. Yeah, but yeah.
0: I don't. My point is, I don't have a problem with it because I know what he's doing. Like I know exactly what he's doing.
1: But it would just make to me it would clearly mark him as just a front runner.
0: But he is right now. Like not his career. They weren't even good his first couple of years.
1: No, but I'm just saying that's the reason he got because he lost his passion for the sport. And now he has it back because he thinks that they're going to win or they have a shot to win. And then if they start out 0-6 or don't make the playoffs, like I think the perfect scenario is that he comes back and they don't make the playoffs. Like I think that would be great.
0: Why you wish that on him? Why they can't go to the Super Bowl and win and it be and you get what you wanted?
1: No,
0: it's
1: that would
0: perfect
1: be the
0: ending.
1: Great.
0: I came back, no, we no, won a Super Bowl and I rock off.
1: That's the greatest.
0: LA, I did it for you, and he walks off.
1: That would be the greatest. That would be the greatest is that it doesn't work out. That's the way I think.
0: I know that's how you think. Well, you already got the man in a cart. Golly. You know, and they cart him off. Mr. Extremes. What if he gets hurt, Muncy, and then his leg is amputated, and then...
1: You said I was extreme when I said that Jared Goff would throw 3 picks in a playoff game.
0: I don't remember that.
1: Oh, yeah.
0: That was too long ago.
1: He said I was extreme, right?
0: I only remember things like a year or two ago. That was 2.5 years ago.
1: Jared Goff threw 3 interceptions. Wow.
0: Don't put that man in the car, Rob. Monty, you want to come back? Are you...
3: Would I come back?
0: I can't remember. You a Ram or a Charger? I forgot.
3: I'm a Chargers fan. Would I come back?
0: Well, would you? Do you look at him differently because he wants to come back? Are you in on it?
3: I would. I'm with Rob. I don't like the idea, but I don't know if that's because I'm a Chargers fan. Do you get what I'm saying?
0: Okay, so put that hat off. But just be football.
3: I don't like it. I'm kind of with Rob on this one. I feel like if he comes back,
0: cut off Monty's mic.
3: What if something bad happens? I don't know.
1: Nope.
3: I don't know.
1: No, I'm with you. He had a great ending. This was a great ending.
3: Yeah.
1: Sometimes you don't want to revisit your fairy tale ending, seriously.
3: But seeing him next to Myles Garrett, maybe it's cool.
0: Sheesh.
3: Like, I don't know.
0: I mean, is that the most in shape duo in the history of linemen?
3: Yeah.
0: Oh, gee, that's crazy. No, that's crazy.
3: It is.
0: Aaron Donald can't be that big and have abs.
3: No,
0: that don't make
3: not
0: any
3: fair.
0: Sense.
3: I agree with you. It's not, life is not fair, though. Life is not fair.
0: Myles Garrett and Aaron Donald attack. Come on, man.
3: Life is not fair, and that's a perfect example. They're a perfect example. Life is fair right now for the Dodgers because they've taken the lead on a Max Muncy home run. So now they lead the Phillies 5-3. It's the bottom of the sixth inning. Twins still lead the Guardians in Cleveland 7-4. Bottom of the fifth there. Rays and Blue Jays are tied at one. Bottom of the fifth. Braves lead the Padres in Atlanta 1-0. Bottom of the fourth inning. Cubs on the scoreboard first against the Tigers. It's 1-0. Top of the second. White Sox lead the Rangers 1-0, bottom of the second inning. In game two of their doubleheader between the Pirates and the Yankees, they're currently scoreless, bottom of the sixth inning. Pirates won game one. In game two of the doubleheader between the Orioles and the Red Sox, Orioles are up 4-0, bottom of the fourth inning, about to start. Boston won game one. They've extended their winning streak to 15 games. Way to go, Boston. Earlier today in baseball, the Brewers defeated the Mets 4-3, and the Cincinnati Reds defeated the Mariners 5-3. In NFL news, Seattle Seahawks placed running back Zach Charbonnet on the physically unable to perform list as he continues to recover from a torn ACL that he suffered during the playoffs last January. Arizona Cardinals quarterback Jacoby Brissett reported to training camp today along with the rest of his teammates. Nothing new regarding his contract, though. In the WNBA, Caitlin Clark has 11 points. She is 3 of 3 from beyond the arc, and the Fever lead the Sun 36-26 after the first quarter. Asia Wilson has 15 points, and the Aces are losing to the Mystics 46-45 at the half. And Sabrina Ionescu has 16 points as the Liberty are losing to the Sky 71-70 after three quarters. I don't have an update for you on LeBron James, but I will tell you that I love all of the fun that other teams are having, like the Winnipeg Jets put on their YouTube channel. LeBron's introductory press conference on July 27th. It's really there. Like, you could actually go to the link. The Montreal Expos. The Montreal Expos have a Twitter account. And on X, they put, due to unforeseen circumstances, we have postponed our LeBron James introductory press conference indefinitely. So I do like that all of the fun being had with LeBron. Back to you guys.
0: You know, that's a dangerous job, Monty.
3: Social media director.
0: Because they do fun stuff like that, but then if you're the person who doesn't, you went too far, then they fire you.
3: Right.
0: You know what I mean? It happens all the time. Some team, their social media digital person, they don't all have the guru like we do with Elijah. They go too far, but they always want to push the envelope, but don't go too far. Thank you, Monty.
3: You're welcome.
0: All right, it's the Odd Couple. Rob and Kelvin on a Worship Wednesday, joined now by our friend of the show, Adam Kaplan, Fox Sports Radio NFL Insider, Kaplan NFL. If you give him a follow, follow. Adam, what's up, man? How you been?
4: Guys, good to talk to you. Yeah, we're got some camps opening, and then everyone by the end of next week will have opened. So, yeah, football is here.
0: Was it here for Aaron Donald?
4: All right, this is what I know. The Rams would like to bring him back, okay? They're totally on board with this. It's going to come down to what he thinks he can do, and that's why he worked out with at the headquarters. And it's not that his head wants to come back; like, he wants to come back. It's physically, does he think he can handle it? And that's what it's going to, over the next week or so. That's we're just going to come down to. Then, guys, if he does come back, they have to figure out how many snaps he can handle, because that'll ultimately play into how much they pay him. Right. And that's at 35 years old, guys. This is it's not unprecedented, but it's going to be very interesting to see what he's got left. And he retired, by the way, at the height of his game, mm-hmm. at the height of his career. So, but again, when you're away from it, you talk to guys who have tried to do this before. It's really, really hard.
1: That's the point I've been trying to make, is that it's not as easy as just snapping and getting back and saying, oh, yeah, I'm back and I'm just going to play football again. Like, there's a whole mental aspect to it as well that's going to be very, very interesting. I'm going to say, and then the other part is, and we talk about it, the idea of injury as well. Like, guys come back and they wind up, you know, getting taken off on a cart. I hope that that's not what happens. Extreme.
4: Well, look at it this way, right? So his last downs were in the 2023 season. You know, he did some media work. He's been around with a wife, which, you know, the wife loves that he's home, but he's got that itch. And the Myles Garrett, this is, no one told me this, but knowing kind of, I know a little bit about Aaron Donald privately. I don't think this even is a discussion if Myles Garrett's not here. I mean, we'll see what happens if he does unretire. And by the way, it's going to be a one-year situation. It's
0: right.
4: It's to play with Garrett, get another ring, to stay in L.A. It's a cool season. Remember, the Rams hold his rights.
0: And the Super Bowl's
4: here.
0: That's
4: where they're at. Yeah, exactly.
1: I hope they lose.
4: That's another
1: thing. I hope the Rams don't make the playoffs.
4: Now, Rob,
1: that would be a great story.
4: You have to. let me tell you something. If that happened, if they don't make the playoffs, it would be one of the biggest upsets in NFL history.
1: Adam,
4: okay. Yeah.
1: Before you think Rob being extreme, I picked
4: you
1: the
4: never. You never.
1: Chiefs. I picked the Chiefs not to make the playoffs last year. People thought I was crazy.
4: Do you think Mahomes would get tears ACL? But okay, I got you.
1: And I picked the Lions not to make the playoffs after going 15-2 and the number one seed in the NFC.
4: You know, I was down on them last year. I did not pick them to win the division. I was one of the few people that naturally didn't think they would win it. You know, And by the way, they still have problems with the roster. The Lions are. I'm concerned about the roster, to be honest with you.
1: All right, what's going on with New England? Mike Vrabel? Is that all that behind them, or where
4: I mean,
1: is that?
4: Is. I'm going to give you a pretty interesting story. So when stuff went down, you know, we don't need to rehash everything, but when it all went down, he had a team source told me, he was in the meeting with the players, told me that Vrabel was phenomenal, very accountable, former player, as you know, and he was a pretty good football player and a Super Bowl winner. And the players absolutely adore him and they're totally behind him. They feel there's a feeling within the building like Mike has kind of been straight with him. Here's where I was with that reporter. So Rob, it's a good question. We haven't really talked about it in a while. So to answer your question, I feel like everything's being handled. Now here's what happens. What happens if something comes out during the season?
1: Right.
4: That's something that we haven't talked about
1: yet. She hasn't spoken yet, and you just don't know what bombshell could come. I have a lot of issues with it that everybody's cool with it. It's not the idea that people have to be perfect or whatever.
4: Yeah.
1: But the accountability part, can you trust the guy? He was giving out company trade secrets to a reporter who he's sleeping with. There's a lot of issues there.
4: I'm not going there, but go ahead.
1: Adam, you're in the business. How you made your living was by breaking stories and making relationships.
4: And
1: you've been in journalism. I'm in journalism, and you know it. It's a taboo. It's the worst thing that you can do.
4: We talked about this a couple months. When this story broke, I was on with you guys.
1: Yep, and we talked about it. A lot of people didn't talk about it. We did.
4: Yeah, I'm happy to talk about it. I don't know Mike. I know Rossini a little bit. We actually did SportsCenter together. He actually knew her a little bit before she got to ESPN. I was there when she got there, but it was well known. I don't know if I talked about this the last time when we talked about this originally. Like, it was very well known in my business that they were very good friends. Now the other stuff, whatever that really is, was stunning to me. Let's just put it this way, Mike. I mean, Rob and the guys. And if this was, you know, two males and they got caught on vacation, that also would not be good. By the way, you can't. Rob, you talked about it when I was on that time.
1: Yep.
4: You got to keep your distance. Like, you could be. I'm friendly with a lot of personal people in the National Football League.
1: And you can be friendly.
4: But I've lost relationships because of the stuff I put out. You know what? I could sleep at night. I'm sorry that it happened. It hurt me. Bothered me. Sometimes I couldn't sleep very well. But you know what? You got to do your job. Our job is to educate the public, and they never forget that.
1: 100%. Spot on.
0: Absolutely. Adam Kaplan on with the iCouple, Robin Kelvin on a Worship Wednesday. I want to go to something. Adam, you see all the list and the top players in the NFL,
4: yeah,
0: the Hot 100.
4: Kelvin, here in Philly, dude, I used to work with Fowler at ESPN, the Jalen Hurts one. People absolutely want to.
0: Well, stay there then. I was going to go another player, but go there with Jalen Hurts. No, I was going to go somewhere else, but stay with Jalen Hurts. Doesn't make the top 10 quarterbacks. But if you look at the most successful over the last 7-8 years, he's got to be in that list.
4: Pretty good. Yeah. I know. Look, he's not playing 111, but the guy shows up when it counts. I mean, we could say all we want, done for on time. It's a true fact. Needs to be better, true fact. But the guy's won a lot in his career. And the Justin Herbert stuff, like personal people love him. The guy's super talented. More talent in Hurts, but how's he elevating his football team? Look at Stafford. Now, yes, he's with better players. Rob and I have debated this for as long as I've known him about Stafford, but Stafford is an elite quarterback, and he backs it up with great play when it matters. And yes, he's with better football players, better coaching too. Let's not forget the coaching matters.
1: Yeah, but I watched Stafford's entire. I watched his entire career, and I think you guys give him a big pass in Detroit. He had Ndamukong Suh. I can go back and give you when they had a top five defense and they played Dallas in the playoffs. You can go look. There were situations and circumstances. He played with Calvin Johnson. He played with, Nick Fairley? They had a really good defense a couple
4: Nick
1: years
4: Fairley
1: there.
4: Reference. Wow. First round of Auburn. Yeah, nice.
1: Yeah, but he was, with Ndamukong Suh and whatnot. And they had a nice little thing there. And I think a lot of quarterbacks, if you add them to that Rams team that had already gone to the Super Bowl, probably could have gotten done what Stafford did. And if you remember in the Super Bowl, there's very few times that you could throw a game-winning touchdown as a quarterback in the Super Bowl and not win Super Bowl MVP. And the reason he didn't win it is because he threw two picks in the Super Bowl as well. That's why he didn't get the MVP.
4: I hear you, but Stafford's an elite quarterback right now. Now, he's gotten help, great coaching, and the talent around him, but he's also elevated the talent, which you have to do. And you got to here's the thing, Rob, as we move on here, you got to show up when it matters. And he showed up. And I'm not disagreeing. He was an underachiever with the Lions. He should have been better than he was.
1: Okay, there you go. A lot of people don't want to admit
4: better.
1: That.
4: Absolutely right. Should have been better.
1: Yes. Yes.
4: You know what? I cannot argue your point. It's actually,
1: that's
4: Kelvin,
1: fair.
4: As Rob and I have battled.
0: Yeah.
4: He did a good job there. I have no rebuttal with that one.
0: Adam, Alex, make sure you take that out the tape. We'll never have that again.
1: No, very nice.
0: We're up against it right now, man, but appreciate you as always. And obviously, as you mentioned, we're getting closer and closer to football time, football season, so we'll have you on a lot. Thanks, man.
4: Sounds good, man.
1: Appreciate it, man. Thank you.
4: See you.
0: Appreciate
4: it.
0: No, you listen.
1: Did you hear that?
0: Yeah, I did hear that.
1: You know what point I'm making? That's all.
0: And I tell people too. You know this. I was right there.
1: You watched him.
0: He missed some throws that. Like that was the one. He missed that one that would be 3rd and 6. You needed to maybe you're up right now. Right, you're up 4. Now we got a punt that a team comes back and they win. Like I agree. He missed a few plays, and sometimes you know this, Rob. He tried to be too cute with that arm talent.
1: Yep.
0: And I fully admit, Matthew Stafford had some plays and some key moments that you like. Okay, of all the times you not throw that little cute, pass, that wouldn't be it. All right, one's got to go, Rob. I think you'll like it. This is about neighbors. Neighbors. Annoying neighbors. I'll explain. It is the iCouple on a Worship Wednesday. Stick with your boys, Fox Sports Radio.
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0: 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All right, let's get to it. It's now time for One's Gotta Go.
1: Five's an even number. Figure it out.
2: Hear me out.
0: Oh, you're stupid, Alex. You are dumb. All right, let's get to it. I know, Mark. You didn't even let me get the joke out, Mark. So, we've all had this where you're in living in your home and how you're that's your place, your safe haven, and there's neighbors that drive you crazy for multitudes of reasons, right? So, I've been having this particular one. I won't say it because I don't want you, you know, to think that's my answer per se, but one particular issue with neighbors. One thing that is a pet peeve, that is a no-no for me, the neighbors do. Now, which one of these has to go? Monty, Rob, both of y'all, Alex. Loud music at night. You know, just it's always got stuff pumping, just music, just party.
3: When I feel weak, yeah, like, hey,
4: what time is this? Okay. What time?
0: Whatever that means to you. Okay. I'll leave it, you know what I mean? Just gotcha. For you, do you okay. feel like it's just too loud for all, too late for all that? Cut that down. They always okay. got parties, that kind of thing. Okay? One is that. One, they're early birds, the opposite. They're up and they're mowing their lawn at 7 a.m. They're doing stuff. You hear them hammering away. They're ready to roll. Let's get it. The other one, they never pick up their dog mess or just dog-related things like that. It's just the stuff in there and the poop, or there's, you know, maybe they left their doggy bone in the middle of the street. Just dog stuff, pet stuff, where you're like, oh, my gosh, it drives me crazy.
4: Stupid.
0: Another one, they park in your spot. So in front of your home, you know, you feel like that's where my car should be. They always park
5: You don't own the street. You don't own the street.
0: Okay, You haven't had your chance to say this is easy yet. So, and last one, this is more current because this happens now. They always have Amazon and just trucks coming every day, packages coming, dropping off stuff all day long. And you're like, oh, my gosh, just huge trucks.
5: Jealous.
0: Coming every hour. Man, you're right, Rob. Everybody can't get the boneless couch. So there are your options. Music and, you know, whatever. It's just too festive all late times of night. Dog never picks up the mess and just poop and just dog stuff. Maybe dogs barking, just pets kind of a thing. Up too early, doing stuff, mowing lawns, spraying stuff all too early. Amazon packages and trucks driving all day, or they park in your spot. One's got to go. Saying, no. That I can deal with the other things. I ain't dealing with that. Monty, go.
4: So easy.
0: Which one?
4: If you are mowing the lawn at 8 in the morning, I hate you.
0: Oh, don't come to my neighborhood so much. So in our neighborhood, HOA, it's 7. It's the time. So 7.
4: I'd move out.
6: HOA flex.
4: I'd move out.
0: I'm just saying because it's a...
6: How many gas stations by you?
0: 20.
6: Stop.
5: Alex, you're so right. That was a flex.
4: No.
0: Only reason why I said, I'm gonna tell you why.
5: Because you have to cut the lawn before it gets hot out, before the sun.
4: No.
5: So you have to cut the lawn.
4: I don't care.
5: So
4: yeah, you can do it when the sun's coming down.
0: You would
4: care.
0: Hate 7 a.m.
4: Oh, no.
0: I mean, they literally
4: 7.
0: Wait to the
4: no.
0: Bam, the minute.
4: Yeah, can't do it. I'll deal with all the other stuff.
0: We're running out of time. Rob or Alex or who? What you got?
5: Just dog poop. I mean, obviously, you don't want that left around. I think that's the only thing. I don't. All the other stuff just sounds like deliveries. I'm sure the truck doesn't.
0: They're
5: come
0: all
5: every
0: you.
5: Day.
0: You get all these deliveries. We know how you like to shop. You it's definitely just, throwing some parties. I done seen the photos. I know the parties in the D. You know what I'm saying? You know what I mean? What else did you
5: do? I had to go to court over a party at 7 o'clock because I had a pool party in August at 7 o'clock. Somebody
0: called
5: the cops.
0: No, that's extreme. No, that's crazy. That's wild. 7 p.m. party in summer is fine. Real quick, Rob G.
7: Parking in front of my house.
0: I'm jumping right in. That's mine, too. Get out my spot. Get out. Don't do
5: that.
0: You
5: don't own the street in front of your house.
7: I do own the street, Rob.
5: You do not.
0: I do own the street.
7: I do own it.
0: It has
5: you don't own the sidewalk, and you don't own the street.
7: You live in an apartment building, Rob. You don't get to have this conversation right now.
0: You don't live in Detroit.
5: I have a house in Southfield, Michigan.
7: You don't even live there.
0: You don't live there anymore. You
7: take your boneless couch and put it in front of someone else's house.
0: Take your boneless couch and shove it. All right, what you got, Alex?
6: Well, see, for Rob G, it's easy. You just park on the grass, so you ain't got to worry about
0: that.
6: That's racist. Rob G tells me that happens all the time.
7: That does happen a lot.
0: Rob G said all his brothers pull up like that.
6: No, I'm with Monty. You do yard work at 7 a.m.
0: That's crazy.
4: That's rude.
6: Your car might not be driving the next day, is all I'm going to say.
0: All right, what's
6: that's crazy.
0: So we're okay with loud music at night? That's the one we
6: all. Oh, let's bump it.
0: Okay. What else? I ain't been the same since I dipped in that wall. Hey, turn up the volume. It's 11 o'clock. I can never change. But you better not park in my spot.
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10: 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In all of those moments, you're able to instill a message that lingers in their head when they do have to make that decision.
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8: Guaranteed human. And it's the top of the sixth inning. In game two of the doubleheader between the Pirates and the Yankees, they're scoreless, and it's the bottom of the seventh inning in the Bronx. Pittsburgh won game one. The Rays lead the Blue Jays 4-1, top of the seventh inning. Twins are up on the Guardians in Cleveland 7-4, bottom of the seventh inning. And the Dodgers have a 5-3 lead over the Phillies on the road. It's the top of the eighth inning. Braves lead the Padres at home 1-0 after six innings. Fourth inning about to start in Chicago, where the Tigers and the Cubs are tied at one apiece. White Sox and Rangers are tied at one, and it's the top of the fourth inning, while the Astros lead the Marlins 2-0 after three innings. In the WNBA, Caitlin Clark has 21 points. She is 5 of 7 from beyond the arc, and the Fever lead the Sun 70-46 at the half.
3: One guy is happily divorced. One guy is happily married. One guy gets called daddy by his three beautiful daughters. One guy gets called daddy after a credit card approval. One guy won a state high school basketball championship. One guy only covered a state high school basketball championship. One guy's been inducted into three halls of fame. One guy has only mopped a hall. Does this seem weird to anybody else?
17: Crazy.
3: Can this sports writer and this sports fan share a radio show without driving each other crazy? 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
5: Hour number three on Worship Wednesday. My goodness gracious. Rob Parker, Calvin Washington. It is the Odd Couple, Fox Sports Radio. Happy you can be along.
0: That's right.
5: Man, where has this show gone?
0: Flying.
5: And I should say, make sure you check us out on YouTube. You could be watching us right now. Just search Odd Couple FSR on YouTube and hit that subscribe button. It's really easy. You could also tap the thumbs up icon. You can comment away. Again, check us out. We're live on YouTube. Just search Odd Couple FSR and subscribe. Don't forget, Ned Colletti is coming up, the former Dodger GM, best-selling author. Also, he was a scout in the NHL as well, yep. Right? Wasn't he a front office a scout and front office person? He's a jack of all trades. I mean, the NHL and Major League Baseball. And, of course, also Last Call, that's coming up if in case you haven't been able to get in earlier in the program. So we got a lot to get to. And Rob G, I guess we could start here with the NBA and, you know, all these. What's that?
7: I was going to say, Rob, we got the Odd Mob. I've been plugging the YouTube all throughout the
5: okay,
7: show.
5: Let's
7: we
5: do
7: a single Odd Mob YouTubian comment. There are some doozies in there.
5: Let's go there. Let's go there. Okay.
7: Courtney Miller, who is like, if Sean is the mayor, he's like the vice president of the Odd Mob.
0: Lieutenant mayor?
7: Yep. He says, cut that out, Rob. Give it a rest. Quit acting like the black Jim Rome.
5: What are you talking about?
7: I don't know, Rob, but why are you the black Jim Rome?
5: Am I a relevant radio talk show host who just happens to be black?
7: Wow.
0: You ain't irrelevant to Mark.
7: And by the way, Mark texted me. He said, tell Calvin to laugh at a lot of stuff. It wasn't just that.
0: Mark, it is a bit now. Just get used to it.
7: This one's funny. Luann Perry says, why does Calvin always have to yell? We can hear him just fine. He drives me crazy.
0: Of all
7: the people on the show, he thinks Calvin's the one who yells.
5: No, he is. Racist. Calvin yells too much. He yells.
18: Racist.
5: I'm delivering these takes with measure
0: calm and ease
5: calm.
0: And nuance. Yeah,
5: exactly. I'm a broadcaster.
0: See, man, is it like Elijah? You got the names mixed up on the screen or something? I'll quiet down.
7: This is another one. This is not Rob's fault. It's just the setup of the studio and where he is to the microphone.
0: Oh, boy.
7: Luke Bear says, "Rob, we love you, but enough with the liquidy mouth. Stop it."
5: What liquidy mountain?

0: Yes, I had water today. What in the not?
1: That's great. And here's another one. This is a kind of a controversial one, Rob. I've always wanted to ask you this, but Zach in Florida says, Rob, would you still be at ESPN if you didn't call RG3 a cornball brother?
2: Ooh. Probably not.
1: I don't think so either. I think you would have left FS1 eventually. I think you want to be in the warm weather.
2: Yeah,
0: that's
2: think
0: a good
2: so.
0: Question, actually.
2: No, that is a good question. I don't think, I think at some point, when the show was really, you know, like First Take was First Take, and you know what I mean? It was, I feel blessed to be a part of it, and it was really popular, and you know, we can talk about to what degree.
0: I was watching that live when it happened. That's how, you know, I was.
2: Yeah, no, that was, a lot of people were watching it live and all kinds of stuff. But yeah, you know, things happen, but I would just say my second act of my career was greater than the first act.
0: Look at you. On a worship Wednesday, you know what they say? The latter shall be greater. Look at that.
2: No, boy, I just...
0: A walking testimony.
2: I would say that. And I think as time has gone on, I think... I'm not saying I was vindicated or anything like that, but I think people understood where I was coming from. Hey, I think now it's clearer.
0: I don't think we didn't then.
2: I'm just saying.
0: It's a matter of should can you say that right now? But yeah. I think we
1: Rob's from a different time, man.
0: It wasn't necessarily.
1: Remember ass slapping Mondays? Rob G, let's bring that to the Odd Couple. I think it could do well for us.
0: So instead, we still have it, Rob G. We just put the location of where it goes down.
3: Tight
0: so
3: pants.
0: Instead of doing it, we just put the Magic City Monday.
3: Tighter pants.
2: I'm just like the
0: no pants.
3: The shorter shorts.
2: That I did a radio show, and we used to be out at a bar, and we had Ass Slapping Monday. This was on Sports Night with Parker and the Man. I'm not even making this up. And women would come to the bar and get on our lap.
0: Oh, that's not pause. That's resume.
4: All right, resume.
0: That's resume. Okay, resume.
4: I need
0: resume.
4: A sec. Resume.
0: Yeah, that's resume.
2: And we would slap their ass on the radio. I'm not even kidding you if you think I'm, like, making this up.
0: No, listen.
2: Alex, you've heard it, right? You've
4: heard
2: the promo for Monty, can you believe that? That's what we used to do. It was called Ass Slapping Monday.
0: I believe it, Rob.
5: And women would come into the studio and you would slap their asses.
2: No, they would come to the
0: sports
2: club
0: bar.
2: That we were at.
5: Got it.
0: Yeah.
2: And then they would, you know.
5: I guess that's a little bit better.
1: Listen, the other one was, I guess, from that perspective.
5: Nobody
2: could come. We wouldn't have people come to the studio.
5: Okay,
1: well, that would be wrong. But over there,
4: not the studio. No,
5: crosses the line.
0: Listen, working at FM radio, like the Wild Young Hip Station.
1: Oh my gosh,
0: there's some that you just said they wouldn't come to the station. Absolutely, they would.
1: I know they would.
2: No, they would.
0: You know that era. That era
2: of
0: stuff. Yeah, that era. Dude, I worked at the fun hip station back there, and you know, it was part of the Clear Channel, Rob. You know what I'm talking about, in the same building.
2: You mean Cheap Channel, but go ahead.
0: Yeah, well, yeah, that's another thing. But when I tell you, Monty, bumper stickers, they didn't want them on the bumpers of cars.
5: Mm.
0: That was a wild era.
5: Yeah.
0: I used to get some stickers. I used to give them to my homies, be like, hey man, go, you know.
5: You never partook in putting the bumper sticker on not a vehicle?
0: No. Oh, okay. Long time ago. Long time ago.
5: I know. I don't believe it.
2: And Monty, we also, when women called into
0: like
2: our
0: Mac.
2: Show, Monty.
5: Yes.
2: We would always have to ask them, well, we had a drop, and it was a drop where the guy says, what color panties do you have on?
0: Okay.
2: And like we would always.
0: There was an exit we missed. Like, we had an exit.
6: Rob, caution.
2: No, and women would call up the show. And we would hit the drop, and then they would say, you know, yellow or white,
5: the color,
2: or whatever
5: sure.
2: it was, and then they would ask the question.
5: You
2: could never do that now. That's how long ago I was doing
0: it. But
2: radio.
0: The thing about it is, Alex, and you know the face I'm talking about for our radio listeners, you got the little face like you're reminiscing a little too hard, Rob.
4: Oh, God.
0: Wish we were still in the air.
1: Like a twinkle in his eye.
0: That twinkle in his eye, Rob. Do you see it, too? He's like, man.
5: I could hear it.
0: Those were the days.
1: The 90s, guys. Oh, man. God.
0: You missed those
2: days. Oh.
0: Can you imagine that now?
4: Different
0: That's right.
4: Times.
0: We're hanging at Joe's Bar and Pub. Swing by so we can slap them cheeks. Like this. Oh, my gosh, girl. We going to Joe's tonight. Like
1: The Lions lost again. No problem.
0: No problem.
1: Oh, gosh.
2: And guess what? They would show up.
4: 877.
0: It's just a wild
2: 877 slap.

0: my cheeks. 8-7. Alex, do not pull that off.
1: What do you mean?
2: I'm have that ready for you.
1: He's chopping that up as we speak, Rob. Yeah, it was a different era. It was a different era.
0: Okay, all right. All right, Rob G, can you stay
3: back on
0: show?
3: Track? Women,
4: oh, is this not the segment?
0: No.
4: Oh, okay. My bad.
1: So, Monty, when you were younger, did you ever go to Joe's?
3: But we do have a segment we're efforting in the next couple of weeks here.
1: Okay, which one is
3: one
1: that?
3: Night at Kinko's.
1: Yeah.
3: Me and Alex were talking about it. We have thoughts on how we're going to make it come together in a big way.
1: I like that.
3: Rob, we'll talk about it off the air.
1: Yeah.
3: I'm going to need copies, photocopies of the letter.
2: Oh, God.
3: Okay. So here we go.
0: Wait a minute. What are we doing?
1: I'm listening. Yeah, there you go. We're talking about Kinko's.
3: Yeah. We're going to do a segment built around a night at Kinko's.
5: Wow.
3: It's going to be great.
0: It'll be great.
3: It's
0: okay.
3: going to be great. All right, guys. Back on track. Big news in the NBA. We talked about earlier in the show. Victor Wembanyama, the cover boy of the latest the NBA 2K27. And that's interesting because he spoke to The Athletic about the honor, and he spoke to him about a number of things. One of the things he talked about was taking that $50 million haircut with the Spurs. And the reason he said is, quote, the reality of today's NBA is that often the potential of the team is not fulfilled because of money. And I just don't want to make sure that it never our case in San Antonio. That dovetails off of something that happened on Monday where the Oklahoma City Thunder completed their roster purge by giving away a third player for nothing, just for financial purposes. So you have OKC, the reigning champs from a year ago, dumping three players. Victor Wembanyama, arguably, if not the greatest, one of the greatest players in the league right now, taking a $50 million haircut, all in the name of dollars and cents, but doesn't even make sense.
1: Yeah, I mean, listen, I personally, Robin, I'm going to agree with something that I know you're going to get to because we've talked about this a million times, you and I. I hate that the position that the players put themselves in by the way they have the current CBA, right, where they agreed to the second apron thing and they agreed to this where it ended up, you know, handicapping themselves to an extent because now you have players, as Rob G just mentioned, as great as Wemby, having to make these tough decisions. And I hate what it does to teams like the Thunder and Sam Presti, who's been phenomenal in a market where you don't always get the big free agents, where you have to draft well, done that. I got to trade well, got SGA, right? I gave up Paul George for SGA. You got a great free agency. You got to piece this thing together like a puzzle. And when you're masterful at it, well, you then are, you're hurt by it. You get hurt by your own success because you drafted well. Now you got great guys like J-Dub and you did a great trade for SGA and you got Chet and all these guys and a great ancillary pieces around you. And now it's like you're penalized for that. Like, wait, dude, what you want? I'm in a city where people don't want to come. Nobody wants to go to Oklahoma City. So I'm doing my job. I'm studying. I'm scouting. I'm doing everything right, putting pieces together, getting guys at jail, getting guys that buy into the same types of chemistry, and I being hurt by that. You look at the Spurs and R.C. Buford and the same thing he's been able to do, and these organizations that do it well, that do it right, and it seems like the league is now penalizing them. You get like a 2-3-year window. That's it. You got 2-3 years. You better get it. And that's why it's going to be difficult to get repeats, right, and get multiples because guys got to leave because I want to get paid. Well, I can't pay you, but I can pay you. And this gone are the days of kind of the Warriors where their style was, all right, we're going to keep our guys. We're going to pay them, but we're going to pay an insane amount of luxury tax. Well, you can't do that quite the same anymore. So, Rob, I just think it hurts the team, and we talk about it all the time. The players signed in on this. They signed off. And now here we are where it's hurting them. They can't get all the money, and it's fracturing relationships, right? You get a Jalen Duren. Well, we're not going to pay you. Well, I got to go here. Well, I can't go there. And then you get weird where you got to make decisions, and you get – we obviously talked about the Celtics with Jalen Brown where we got to make financial decisions, and we don't want to do it this, but we can't stick around. We can't pay you, but we can't pay you. And I just think it ended up backfiring. I know Adam Silver said he enjoys it, but to me, it's crippling teams that are doing business right. Right, I'm doing it right. I'm scouting and I'm getting good college players. I'm doing it right. I'm getting free agency that guys that maybe other teams weren't thinking about. I'm making trades that other teams would never do. They laughed at us for a year or two, but now look how it's paying off and paying dividends. And I just think it's making it more difficult. And it's almost like you become a victim of your own success, and
5: but
3: it
5: backfires.
3: But
5: where OKC won a championship? Okay, the Spurs and Wemby's first run in the playoffs went to the finals. I don't know if people – and the idea that two players, right, like the Celtics, two players should take up 70% of the – it just – it's business-wise, it doesn't make sense. Okay, so the argument about having a salary cap is something else. The Warriors had restrictions, but guess what? They were willing to pay ridiculous luxury tax to keep. So they said, we don't care. F the luxury tax, we'll pay it, and that's what they did. You know where I am on salary caps. I don't think that they're necessary. I think you should just do good business, right? Business. Mm-hmm. I'm not going to spend more money than I'm taking in or putting myself out there. You could take a risk or a chance, but you have to be financially responsible. There are people who spend a lot of money and they don't win. The Mets. I could go on teams, different teams, or spend a lot of money. Does not mean you're going to win anything. And all I'm saying is, when it comes to the NBA, I don't know the idea of these contracts that they're giving people on $70 million, $60 million. It's just not sustainable. I don't know what else the NBA it's not. Well, two players take up 70% of the cap. Like there's no way you can't pay everybody.
1: Yeah,
5: it's not possible.
1: And two, when you start to dive deeper in this, it's also why we don't see these massive free agencies like we normally do, too, right?
5: That's dead.
1: Right, and that used to be kind of the fun. You love your guys, your teams. Obviously, you're rooting for them for a handful of years, but then big name X decides to leave, and it's a big deal, and it's kind of what makes it fun. Oh, snap, he might go here. He might go there. And so we're losing that as well. So it's
5: but
1: just
5: the players signed off on it.
1: And that's why I said I knew me and you would get to that point where – once again, it's something that the players agree to that I think ultimately now they kind of look at it and like, wait a minute, where was the benefit for us? You know what I mean? Where I can't rock with a team for a while. It's too hard financially. I can't become big free agents. You're only getting the only way you really can add outside free agents. You got to offer these 1-year veteran minimums. You got the mid-level exception isn't quite the same as it was. So it's just it is really handicapping and crippling the flexibility of teams, which they historically had had. And I think, to me, I keep looking at, Rob, I emphasize, teams that have done it well, to me, and it's like now I can't keep the same team, even though I've been the one playing masterfully this chess game. If you use the Thunder for an example, it's like now I'm not being rewarded or I'm being hurt because of that. So I'm just not a fan of it. I know, you know, Wemby spoke on it, and it put him in a position where he's like, well, in order for me to keep guys and do
5: Wemby,
1: this.
5: Wemby and those guys have been brainwashed. I feel bad for them. I really do. Players, NFL players, NBA, they've been brainwashed. I don't even understand how anybody in the NFL, when they could sell the Seattle Seahawks for $9 billion and then have somebody tell you that they need a salary cap to be able to do
1: how
5: the
1: do
5: game.
1: You undo how do you undo
5: do,
1: that?
5: Do you know what I'm saying?
1: No, I'm really like, that, like, you know I've been like, saying like, this. Why, how do you undo
5: like,
1: this
5: like
1: if, the
5: as
1: NBA?
5: A player? How you got to be or the Clippers, a horrible organization, get sold for $2 or $3 billion, and you're sitting there and somebody's sitting to you telling you, well, you know, we can only spend this amount of money on a salary because that these are the
1: because economic. For what? Like, what's the real reasoning?
5: Do you see what I'm saying?
1: Because that's what we agreed upon. But why?
5: It's illogical. It's just.
1: And you know what? The only thing making money all the time, Rob, sports teams.
5: Yes.
1: You can be horrific and make, as you mentioned, the Clippers. You can be huge and make a bunch of money. You know, obviously the Lakers just sold, what was it, 10 bills? So, I mean, there is really no need for the cap. That's why I'm wondering, at some point, the NBA players need to. If all these young, talented guys that we see, the Wembys, like, who knows what Wemby could make in his 12, 15-year career. At some point, I'm like, all right, we got to rethink this. I'm not. Shout out to the forefathers. Appreciate you got us here, but it's time to rethink that.
5: No doubt. All right, 877-99 on Fox. 877-996-6369. I'm looking for a napkin so I can wipe my wet mouth.
1: You just love low. You just gave Alex. So Alex is lined up tonight, man.
5: Is he? Alex, just, don't do it.
1: Alex, you want to give him a whole treasure chest full of them.
5: Well, Rob G had to read that one talking about. I mean, I don't even know what to do. I'm sorry. Is the second apron punishing smart teams like the Thunder and the Spurs? We'll continue that conversation next with you. It is the Odd Couple, 877-99 on Fox. 877-996-6369. Rob Parker, Kelvin Washington. And you know what you need to do? Stick and stay.
2: Especially
5: America.
2: If you got a napkin for Rob Parker in the US of A.
5: I'm looking for a napkin so I can wipe my wet mouth.
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2: 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Ned Coletti joining us here in a few minutes. 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All right, Rob, let's get a few calls before we get to Ned here. Just talking about the NBA second apron. Is it punishing teams? Is it hurting them like the Spurs, maybe the Thunder, so on and so forth? 877-99 on Fox. Who we got?
3: All right, Mike in Florida, you're on the Odd Couple Fox Sports Radio. What's up, Mike?
4: Gentlemen, good evening. You guys bring up a good point. I just caught you at the end of that. I look at the San Antonio. Didn't he have the blood clots? So he gave up.
2: Oh, Wemby, yeah.
4: Wemby gave up, what, $50 million, I guess,
3: yeah,
4: right?
3: Yes.
4: So, okay, God forbid anything happens again, and then, you know, so he gave that up, and I, you know, like Brunson did for the Knicks. But my thing is, how much are the owners making? And I'm just kind of torn. I mean,
3: you shouldn't be torn. I'm gonna say this, Mike.
4: None
3: of it makes sense, because Mike, I just told you about like what Seattle, the Seahawks sold the team for, right? Like the money they're making is so over the top. If you told owners that they could only make 10% profit over, you know what I mean, a 10% profit cap, they would sell the team tomorrow. They would never agree to limiting how much money that they can earn. I just don't understand it. I don't.
4: Yeah, it's the world we live in right now, brother. The corporations are running. It's Orwellian or 1984. Read the book, right?
2: No doubt. Hey, appreciate the call. Thank you so much.
3: Yep. How about Kevin in Culver City? You're on the Odd Couple Fox Sports Radio. What's up, Kevin?
5: Guys, good.
2: All the time.
5: Hey, next time you guys have Mark on, call him Mark McMahon, because all he does is laugh at Rob's jokes.
2: Mark McMahon, Ed McMahon, you're ridiculous.
3: Yeah, I like that.
2: Oh, wait, I bet you do.
3: Just laugh.
5: Yeah.
2: Oh, check, Alex check is locked in right now.
5: Check this out. In 2004, Kobe Bryant was a max contract for 5 years, $134 million. Guess who just got 5 years, $134 million? Walker Kessler. The players are making too much money.
3: Who played five games.
5: Jaylen Brown, $300 million. They had to pay him. So after LeBron left for Cleveland, the incentive was, let's make these players stay, so we came up with the Supermax contract. When the owners and Silver met, they said, let's come up with a plan where we won't look like the bad guys. There you got second apron. So now they're moving all these guys to get off of their money. Jaylen Brown, LaMelo Ball.
3: Right.
5: That's what's happening. So the second apron is the saving grace for the owners to the fan base, that they can't pay all these guys this money. And you're absolutely right, Rob. The owners are making money hand over fist. But the players, when they did this second apron thing and they did this new deal, they're giving all of it back. And I think the owners are like, hey, we have to will some of the house back in with all these contracts. I mean, you got guys like Paul George getting max contracts and then demanding trades. So
3: here's another thing. Let me give you one thing real quick. Don't lose your train of thought. Here's one other part. The NBA, all the contracts aren't even guaranteed anymore. How did the players give up fully guaranteed contracts to now that their contracts aren't guaranteed? How did they sign this deal?
5: I remember the days of Rick Fox getting a 5-year, $25 million contract, and that was a big deal. The players have come so far to make all this money, and then they give it right back. The protection is the guaranteed contract. That's the security. I've talked to so many players when they're coming up, the rookies. They all talk about, I just want to get to that first big deal, that first contract after the rookie deal. Once I get that, I'm good.
2: No doubt.
3: Hey,
2: we're up against it, Kevin. I appreciate you, man. Thank you, as always. All right, Monty's now, and then we're going to have Ned Coletti on the other side.
1: All right, guys. We're going to start with baseball. The Dodgers currently lead the Phillies 9-4, and it's the top of the ninth inning in Philadelphia. The Twins have extended their lead over the Guardians in Cleveland. They're up 10-5, bottom of the eighth inning there. The Rays lead the Blue Jays 4-2, bottom of the eighth inning. Padres and Braves are tied at 1, bottom of the eighth in Atlanta, while the Tigers have pulled away from the Cubs. They're up 4-1 after five innings in Chicago. The White Sox lead the Rangers 3-2, bottom of the fifth inning. The Marlins, who have lost 8 in a row, have tied the game against the Astros. They're tied at 2 apiece after 5 innings. In game 2 of the doubleheader between the Pirates and the Yankees, Yankees are up right now 2-0, and it's the top of the ninth inning in the Bronx, but the Pirates won game 1. In game 2 of the doubleheader between the Orioles and the Red Sox, Baltimore is up right now 5-1, top of the 8th inning. Boston won game 1. They have actually won 15 in a row. Other games that happened earlier today, the Brewers defeated the Mets 4-3, and the Royals edged the Giants 5-4. San Francisco has lost 5 in a row. In the WNBA, Asia Wilson has 33 points, and the Aces are leading the Mystics 94-93 with less than 2 minutes to go in the game. Caitlin Clark has 25 points and 11 assists, and the Fever are crushing the Sun 93-62. They're late in the third quarter. A little NFL news for you, as Arizona quarterback Jacoby Brissett reported to training camp today, but there is no update regarding his contract. And Super Bowl champion Seahawks placed running back Zach Charbonnet on the physically unable to perform list as he continues to recover from tearing his ACL. Back to you guys.
2: All right, Monty, thank you so much. Yes. I was ready to sit back and listen some more. You've never been that fast.
1: Ned Coletti. No, I don't want to make
2: a
1: fight.
2: Shout out to Ned. I appreciate you doing that, Monty. It is the Odd Couple on a Worship Wednesday. And as we mentioned, we are joined now by the one and only Ned Coletti, former Dodgers general manager, best-selling author. And as I always used to tell him, Ned, the coolest man on TV. Ned is, of course, my guy. What's going on, man? How are you, Ned?
6: Hey, good to be with you guys today. It's been a while.
2: It has been a while. Everything's good. Rob, anywhere you want to start before I start with the big one in baseball with Scooble?
3: Yeah, let's just go there. What's up, Ned? How are you?
6: Hey, good, Rob. Good. Good to hear you, man.
3: No, absolutely. Here I am. Don't be the Angels. Don't decide to yourself that you're going to hang on to Scooble. If you're not going to pay him the $400 million to me, you got to trade him, Ned. I'm sorry.
6: I can't disagree with you. I think you got to do it. I think you got to be the one of the most important things when you run a team in any sport, I think, is really being honest about where your team is at. And might they put a little run on, or might they get to the postseason? How many games are they going to win in the postseason?
3: Exactly.
6: That's what you got to measure. Because if you're not going to get to at least the LCS, you got to move. Now, will they get equal value for who he is today? No. Nobody really does. Nobody's really got enough players to really make it a equal type deal. But will you get more than you will if you wait till the off season? Absolutely. Not even close.
2: Ned, I'm going to go here. Another one, because, I mean, we've talked about Scooba. We'll have to do it. I'm pretty much with Rob, too. Baseball is a little different in that it's not like if your team isn't going to win, it's okay. It's not quite the same as your star player in the NBA or star quarterback in the NFL where they hold you to that standard. So it's a little bit different for me. I want to go to the Dodgers, obviously a team you're very familiar with. And Shohei, who we've been able to see him pitch this year, I think it's a 1.79 ERA, 85 innings. He's looked great. Obviously, he's great as a hitter. But he keeps getting knickknacks and injuries. And they're going to maybe shut it down for pitching right now. What do you suspect they do? What would you do? I mean, he's phenomenal at both. Has it run its course, or do you just shut it down? What do you do?
3: Ned, he has to give up pitching. He has to give up pitching and be a hitter every day.
6: Well, I don't know if I make that last decision today. I think I shut him down for a while. And, you know, we all try to make real decisions and, you know, as quick as possible. I would use the time. I would use the lead that they've got. I would use the people, other people they've got coming back in that rotation. And I would just let them hit. But I think when you get to September, I would let him throw a little bit here and there, see where he's at, if he can do it. If you're talking about this guy coming in to finish a game, if you're talking about this guy coming in to pitch 4 or 5 innings in the month of October, nobody's got that. Think about the World Series against the Yankees. Who finished it? Walker Buehler. So you know, I can go way back to the Diamondbacks and the Yankees with Randy Johnson and Schilling. This guy, I wouldn't shut him down completely. I would leave it. I would leave it as we'll see where he's at when we get to the end of the road here, end of the regular season road.
3: But here's my pushback: the Dodgers won two World Series. Ohtani didn't pitch in the first one at all. Had a chubby ERA in the second World Series that they won. They've won two World Series without him on the mound. Babe Ruth gave up the pitching part. I get it. He was a unicorn. He did it for a while. Ned, all of his injuries are pitching related. He's had surgeries, and it's always about the arm. This guy is too good. 2 years ago, when he was 50-50 and he could steal bases and not worry about pitching, he had one of the best seasons we've ever seen in baseball. I think it's a disservice to his talent that he can't play every day and just focus on the thing that he does better than and that's pitch a hitting than pitching, Ned.
6: Well, I'm not disagreeing with you, but I'm going to wait to make the decision. Would you let me do that?
3: Okay, but you get my point, though. I mean, I get it.
6: Yeah, but you know, I've learned that the decisions that I make early are usually not good decisions. So I want to wait. I don't have to put a postseason roster in right now. I don't have to make a decision in right now. You know, everything that you've said, I cannot disagree with. But I'm going to say, but you know what I want to do? I'm going to wait and see where we're at. We don't know if somebody's going to get hurt who pitches at the end of the games. Did you think that Diaz was going to get hurt?
3: Right, yeah.
6: So we don't know what we don't know. That's my point. So as long as we have the option and he's okay at the end of the year, we make that decision when it's the day we need to make it.
3: Ned, there were three teams, you know, good teams, that struggled out of the gate. Two of them fired their manager, and one did not. So the Red Sox go on a 15-game winning streak, right? They fired their manager. The Phillies fired their manager. Rob Thompson took them to the World Series a couple years ago. Not 10 years ago, a couple years ago. Yep. They got off to a bad start. They bring in Don Mattingly, and the Phillies got right. And the one, they waited on Carlos Mendoza. I just could not figure out why. I know a lot of people in baseball like him. Mm-hmm. He's a good baseball man. I get all that, Ned. And the Mets are having just an awful season. As a general manager, whatever, how do you figure out when is the right time to make that move? Because it's difficult, especially early on in the season where a team can get it turned around. Did the Red Sox and Phillies both get it right and the Mets just missed the boat?
6: Well, there's a little. I think there's a little bit more to it than that. I think for me to dismiss a manager in season, I had to see that the team quit, that the voice meant nothing anymore,
3: right?
6: And that they were lackadaisical. They were slow. They weren't crisp. They didn't play with an intensity. Okay, so I would need to be sure before I would do that. But the piece that so many people miss is firing somebody is not easy, okay? But you better be sure that the next person you put in that seat is going to get it done. And you better know that that person is available, or if they're not available, like in the Philly case with Cora, that you've got somebody else that you trust implicitly to do it like they did with Donnie. Because people get in a hurry to make a move on the outside. Mm-hmm. But the people on the outside don't have to make the decision to fill the spot at the inside.
7: Right.
6: And so you've got to be sure that that you've got somebody in mind. This is more so in season than out of season. But you've got to have somebody in mind that you know, with almost beyond a shadow of a doubt, that this person is going to be able to do what the other one has stopped doing. Because if you don't do that, you're the next one. Then you've done an injustice to your organization and to everybody by not having the replacement that you know is going to fix with the other one, with, you know, which has caused the other one to get dismissed.
2: Hey, Ned, I want to ask before we let you go, anything you got going on? You know, you're always doing something. You got a book out. I know you got the book. Tell us a little bit more about it.
6: Well, the book hasn't been out for a while. I got a couple other book ideas, but I got too much going on to get into it. Going to the Hall of Fame this weekend for Jeff Kent's induction, honor that he asked. So I'm going to fly to Cooperstown.
7: Very nice.
6: Team Italy was great. WBC, that was one of the great highlights of life. I was just in Rome earlier this month and was honored by the Italian Senate for what Team Italy did for baseball in a country that doesn't really play a whole lot of baseball. But looking forward to the hockey season with my San Jose Sharks and looking forward to teaching at Pepperdine.
3: I tell you,
7: nice, busy, man.
2: Oh, yeah. Ned, that's why Ned is the most interesting man in the world.
7: He sure is.
6: I wouldn't go there for him, but thank you.
7: And I'm trying to retire, and Ned just says he's outworking me. I mean, wow.
6: You know what? If you've got a hobby, you can retire. You know, I don't have any hobbies.
2: Oh, well, Ned, you're one of the best, man. We appreciate you taking
7: Ned.
2: Some time
7: thank
2: now.
7: You.
2: All the best to you.
6: Always be good with you. Take care.
2: Yep. No problem. Appreciate Ned. Always the coolest dude in the business, man. Ned Coletti there on the way. Let's get to it, Rob. Last call.
7: It was frightening. He agreed with me on the hotel. I made a compelling case.
2: But I love the way he said it. Can you let me wait?
7: Yeah, I know. Right?
2: Can you let me wait?
7: But he didn't poo-poo it or discount it or say, like, no.
2: No, I mean, listen, we talked about it, I think, yesterday. Yeah, you brought up a great point that they didn't necessarily need him. But he kind of said what I said of, dude, these injuries with pitchers, Rob, we see it so much. And to have a guy that's capable that can give you a couple innings in a Shohei, that's something you want to keep in your back pocket. 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
11: Dad, guess what?
20: What?
11: You are going to be a grandfather.
20: That's great. You're going to be a wonderful mom. And I can't wait to be a grandpa. Not too long ago, moments like this with my daughter would have been a challenge. It was a long road for me to find myself again after Vietnam. I struggled to connect with almost everyone and preferred being alone. It was my neighbor Jim, another Vietnam veteran, who finally convinced me that I could still connect with my family and find that fulfilling life I'd lost. In fact, I called Jim first with the news about my granddaughter, Lizzie. Hey, Jim, I'm going to be a grandfather.
21: Congratulations, Dave.
20: Hey, let's get together and celebrate.
21: Well, as long as you're not grilling.
20: My pride was my armor, but I didn't know it then. 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I was sad, was scared, I felt alone. 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If I can take that first step after almost 50 years, I know other veterans can too. Visit maketheconnection.net to find out more.
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0: What's going on with this boneless couch, Rob?
1: Is my mic hot?
0: Yeah, Mike is hot. We're all concerned about you with this boneless couch. What is it setting you back? It's giving you trouble?
1: I need a boneless couch tonight. Oh, man.
0: Wait a minute. I just thought about that, Alex. You need some, yeah, you know what? You need Jesus to save your couch is what you need. You need a miracle right now. He turned water into wine. Maybe he can turn your boneless couch into a bone couch.
2: Oh.
1: Uh-oh.
0: It's the Odd Couple, Rob and Kelvin.
1: Hey, everybody loves that saying. Come on.
0: I know. I still haven't put that up on the gram. I got to put that up maybe tomorrow.
2: Hey, right? Now, just listen to Rob, too. Hey, baby, remember when Moses split the Red Sea in two? Come see what the boneless couch can do.
0: Ooh, bars. Shout out to Ned Coletti. Appreciate him. Adam Kaplan as well. Everybody who joined the show. Greatly appreciate it. You can always check it out again. Just search the Odd Couple wherever you get your podcast. You'll see ours. Rob G put up the best of version, also full version as well. Please like it, share it, review it, provide a review, all the good stuff. And what are you saying, Monty? You just told me in my ear. Okay.
1: Monty can talk to us?
0: Nah, she said she wasn't listening to us, Rob. Dang, that's what you get. Yeah, you snitched on yourself, Monty. You wasn't listening to us?
1: Wow.
0: Well, I'm going to look over, see if somebody in there distracted, Jason Smith or somebody. He always walks in there and distract. Monty, you know you'd rather listen to us than him distracting you. How dare you?
1: I mean, right. Monty, you know what you're going to get with Jason Smith. Complain about the Mets losing again. I mean, what else is it? I mean, come on.
3: I know. It was just a second.
4: Almost as predictable as Rob.
0: Yeah.
1: What? I'm not predictable. I'm wow.
0: Whatever, Rob, you brand G. muffin.
1: Rob G. I'm predictable. Oh, my God.
0: Well, you got a comment for us, Rob G?
4: Yeah, instead of the last call, there's a comment I wanted to read because I just feel like Rob's influence on the Odd Mob is not going unnoticed, and I'm not happy about it.
1: Okay. What?
4: Adam Hurley comments, hey, did I tell you I met the Pope one time, Rob? He told me to kiss his ring. I couldn't believe it, but I kissed it. Then he laughed and bent over and said, now kiss my ass. Ha ha.
0: Wait, is that a joke?
4: I guess
0: yeah,
4: so.
0: Yeah, I guess you got him. You got the whole, everybody thinks they're comedians now. Everybody, by the way, I did meet the Pope, though. I told y'all that.
4: You did? Did he bless
0: Pope
4: you?
0: Francis. He blessed the family right next to us.
4: Did he?
0: No, he didn't get to us. He gave me the what
1: he
0: up,
1: said
0: though.
1: No brown people.
0: Oh. No, they were Asian. It was an Asian family. He gave me a what up, though. It was crazy.
4: The Pope blessed my dad from the Popemobile at the 84 Olympics.
0: Oh, snap.
4: Yeah. He's like, I think that's why I lived through
0: hey,
4: so
0: yo,
4: many
0: your strokes. Dad, man, he has some stories.
4: He's got some crazy stories.
0: Because you told me one I'm really upset about you haven't told.
4: The Prince one?
0: Yeah.
4: Yeah.
0: I would be telling that. People would be, my daughters would go, here we go again with that Prince story. Are you kidding me? Do you know the Prince story, Rob?
1: No.
0: Man. He better caulk up that crack.
4: Yes, he should.
0: Yeah, wait, was that? Yeah, it was kind of related to that, right? He was working on something. Yeah, man, your dad has way too many great stories. But shout out to the, yeah, Pope Francis, rest in peace. I did meet him. We're right there at St. Petersburg in Rome. My wife and I, like 2013, 14-ish.
1: When good. I saw the Pope, that was the last vacation that I
3: Rob,
1: went on with my
3: caution.
1: Wife. I'm just saying. That was right. It.
0: He didn't bless that union.
1: The Pope said, peace out.
0: That's it. He said, y'all not going to make it.
1: The Jason Smith Show with Mike Harmon is coming up next.
5: 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I never hear it, so I never miss it.
1: Did you hear that? We are.
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20: 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This is Orlando City Soccer Club. coming up. A preview of today's match, keys to the game, and a check of the Major League Soccer scoreboard. Now let's head to the stadium, and here's Scott Harris.
2: We are back from the break. Orlando City returned for the World Cup break as they travel west to take on San Jose. It's the Lions versus the Earthquakes. Hello, everyone. I am Scott Harris. This broadcast is brought to you in part by Orlando Health, Publix, Ford, and Heineken. Coming up, we will hear from Martin Perelman and Daryl DK. Well, the Lions enter the second half of the MLS campaign, having brought in French legend and World Cup champion Antoine Griezmann to lead the charge for a second Lamar Hunt U.S. Open Cup trophy and a seventh consecutive MLS Cup playoff appearance. Griezmann scored in each of his first two friendly appearances for Orlando this month against the Rowdies and FC Dallas. The icon comes to Orlando as one of the great players of his generation. He was named man of the match as France won the 2018 FIFA World Cup in the final over Croatia, ending the tournament as the top assist provider of anyone in the field. He repeated that feat in 2022 as France again reached the final. He finished third in the Ballon d'Or twice in his career and was named to the La Liga Team of the Season four times and was named Player of the Tournament at the 2016 UEFA European Championship. Griezmann wasn't the only attacking signing Orlando made during the break. The club also brought back the big striker Daryl DK on a free transfer over from West Brom Albion. DK, who famously fell to fifth in the 2022 MLS Super Draft when Inter Miami passed on him twice with the first and third picks, was an instant sensation for Purple, scoring 19 goals in 41 appearances. Well, the Lions, they go back into MLS play 4 points out of a playoff spot in the Eastern Conference. Orlando will be looking to shore up a back line that conceded a league-high 44 goals in the first half. Offensively, though, Orlando City has been led by number 10, Martin Ojeda, who scored 11 goals in the first half and produced four multi-goal games. Turning our attention to tonight's opponent, Orlando has enjoyed some success over the years against the Earthquakes. Though the sides have only met twice this decade, the Lions won in dramatic fashion in their last visit to the Bay Area in May of 2024. When Jack Lynn scored an 89th-minute winner, while Pedro Galese earned a clean sheet in the net. Only four players who appeared in that game, Martin Ojeda, David Breckel, Wilder Cartagena, and Ivan Gulo, remain on the roster. At this time, let me welcome in the gentleman who I have not seen for 2 months, Jack Edwards and Scott Sutter.
3: Oh, it's good to be here. It's so good to be here. It was 60 long days, and, you know, the World Cup, finally, that's over. We didn't enjoy that at all. We got MLS is back.
4: It is well and truly back. We are watching some action as we currently speak around the league, and yeah, it's been too long, gents. Nice to be here.
2: Scott, I have to ask, like, as a former player and as a coach, like, how do you kind of handle a break like this? Like,
4: it's very unique. I mean, I never went through it.
2: Because usually it's just an off-season.
4: Yeah, usually it's an off-season, which is kind of how it was probably treated as well. I mean, for all around Europe, the World Cup aligns, except for last year, in Qatar, it aligns well with the off-season. For these guys, I think it's a good, you know, preparation for how things are going to be next year and then and beyond that. So it's interesting. I think it comes at a great time, especially for Orlando City to I mean, you said it before, it's kind of hit the reset button. Yep. and go again and tackle the second part of the season. So it'll be interesting to see. We don't really know, similar to after a preseason, you don't know where teams stand anymore.
3: No.
4: So, and this applies to San Jose just like it does for our boys. So very, very interesting to see how tonight plays out.
2: And, you know, Jack, we don't know how things stand, but we know how things stand with one player, and it's Antoine Griezmann.
3: So exciting. So exciting. We saw him in those

0: center forward. He's not a winger. He's kind of a second striker, could play off of somebody. How does that work with Orlando's contingent of forwards, with Daryl Dike coming in, Justin Ellis, kind of this young prodigy, really blossoming the first half of the season, Martino Hayda, Marco Pašalić, the other two DPs? How do you begin to blend all of these guys together? And today is the first question of that. It's against a San Jose team that are very good defensively. They had a bad run in kind of the last six games of the first half of the season, but they are a tough defensive unit. So I think all eyes are going to be on Griezmann, really, in this one, and it's going to be a tough task for him to score in this first one, but the quality we've seen in these small glimpses so far, it's very exciting prospect.
1: Yeah, Scott, I mean, you had the opportunity to play with a world-class player in his own right in Kaká, and so, like, you've kind of seen this, like, when you bring over a player of this caliber, what it can really do to, you know, energize a team, energize a fan base, energize a stadium.
2: Yeah, it's going to be really good to watch it again and kind of see how it play out. You see it obviously around the league, and it's been a little bit for us since we had someone like that in Orlando City. Obviously, the most recent one was probably Nani that came through, and but Griezmann is kind of even above that, you know, with his resume and World Cup experience, World Cup winner. It really does. It kind of like it puts bums in seats. I mean, people are interested and they want to come and see, and hopefully that will, you know, ignite kind of that fan culture around Orlando City and get these people, you know, into the stadium. And it's great for the players to kind of be around that and learn from it. And we kind of discussed it on OSI that, you know, the young players, especially, you know, someone like Ellis can learn a ton from him. And I think he will bring... I've got asked this since he signed, you know, and will he make a difference? Like, can Antoine Griezmann change how this team has been playing this season so far? And I truly believe he will, because someone of his quality, it just brings calm to the chaos. Mm-hmm. And even if you are 1-0 down, you have a player like that where you know you can give the ball, and he's seen everything before. He's been 1-0 down hundreds of times probably in his career, and has been able to just keep going and make something, you know, out of nothing. So having like someone like that in your team, in your starting 11, just brings a whole new belief. And that's going to obviously be key going forward in the second part.
1: And not to spoil the starting lineups, Antoine Griezmann is in the starting lineup tonight.
0: Yeah, he is.
1: as we all kind of assumed he would be. Well, when we come back from the break, we will hear from Martin Perelman. 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
7: Scott Harris here. Lions after dark. Lions taking on the San Jose Earthquakes in their return to league play. Let's go now to the Publix Ultimate Tailgater Report as we hear from head coach Martin Perelman.
8: Yes, no, I mean, it was a really good period of time. First of all, we needed to stop a little bit. It was a tough calendar the first semester for us. And then it was amazing to have a couple of weeks with the guys to do some training session, you know. So, no, nice. We're fine. We're happy. We're happy that we had that this time, and it's gonna be almost the only one because then the calendar is gonna be tough again. So, we're ready to go.
9: Obviously, since you guys last played a game, you brought in Antoine. Now brought in Daryl. You've signed Tristan and Clovis to homegrown contracts. What does it mean bringing those guys into the first team fold now, and having, you know, four players that are able to come in and contribute?
8: Yes, of course. Well, with Greasy, it's unique. You know, I would repeat one more time. He, as a player, I'm not going to talk about him because everybody knows. But as a person, we are more than happy. He's so humble, so unique, so special. The energy he brought to the locker room and to all of us, his magic, it's unique. Everybody is enjoying about him, me as well. So, and he merged with the great group that we have here, so we are more than happy. Daryl is an amazing guy. We know him very well. We are so happy he came back. We have, of course, expectations not only with them but with everyone. And then with the homegrowns, we're always happy because our academy, I think it has been developing a lot of players. The work the club does from up bottom, I mean, owner Ricardo and all the academy staff, it's unbelievable. It's so strong. I think our academy is every year better and better and better. We are so proud. So and we are trying to from our chair now in the first team to get the rewards and use those players because they have a sense of belonging and good quality.
10: How important is it going to be on Wednesday or is there any type of urgency on Wednesday to start, I guess, the season again on the right foot?
8: Yes, I mean, I think this is a special opportunity that the MLS provide to us, that is having this break in the middle of the season, which is not normal in our seasons. So I think it's important. Every game it's a final for us, so this is the first one, and we're gonna try to win it.
7: See the urgency from Jack. A lot of the clubs looking around the league since the restart. You know, a lot of moves, but a lot of like wild finishes tonight across Major League Soccer.
11: You would wonder, is the league going to pick up from where it left off? Yeah, exactly. 4-3 Cincinnati over Vancouver, 3-2 Miami over Chicago. Unfortunately, it isn't with Miami dropping points, but if you have not seen the first Chicago goal, they might discredit that one to Lewandowski, so they don't make that as embarrassing an own goal as that was. That was the first goal in that match between Miami and Chicago. But a lot of goals in a lot of these games, and I think...
7: And even the games last week.
11: I know. It was outrageous. You know, on the road teams especially, in some of those rivalry matches with Portland laying 5 on Seattle on the road and LAFC and El Tráfico winning 3-0, I think Orlando would not mind if the road trend bumped back into this game in a big way. You know, it's been kind of some wild scoreline so far. We'll see if tonight's has one as well.
7: The thing is that the track record of this series, it can happen. When we come back from the break, we'll hear from one of the other newcomers for Orlando City, Daryl DK. You're listening to the Orlando City pregame show on Fox Sports Radio Orlando.
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7: Scott Harris here. Lions taking on the Earthquakes in the return to league play after the World Cup break. Well, over the summer break, Duncan McGuire, one of the forwards for Orlando City, sold to Houston Dynamo, and Orlando City made a move, brought in a fan favorite, a familiar face, Daryl Dike, and he is our player interview presented to you by Ford.
1: First couple days have been tough. But it's good. I enjoy it. I think, getting back into the swing of things after a little bit of a summer break is nice, especially obviously being here. The heat has been, I had to get well acquainted with it really quickly, but no, it's been good. Very good sessions.
9: How has it been reacclimating to Orlando and just meeting your new teammates and reacquainting yourself with the staff that's been here? Just how has all that been for you?
1: It's been pretty seamless, honestly. I think, coming here, I think when I first got off the flight, I was like, whoa. Like, I remember this. I remember obviously all the Disney things in the airport. Quickly I came here. I was like, I remembered pretty quickly. Facility, same thing. People, everyone's made me feel welcome. So, plus with a lot of help of everybody, it's been an easy transition.
10: I mean, one question I guess everyone has: how did this all kind of come to fruition? Because I think Daryl Dike coming back to Orlando City, I don't think it was in anyone's cards this summer. Can you kind of share some background information as far as how did it all come together? And I mean, how did it come to that decision to come back to Central Florida?
1: Yeah, I think for me, obviously, speaking with my family, speaking with my agent, things like that, I think, this is a place that I had, I had some success at and a place that I loved it. And I remember when Ricardo messaged my agent and started talking about things, I was like, ooh, that sounds all right, because obviously the memories, everything starts flowing and, the project that he was explaining and things like that. It's a nice experience. So, when that kind of happened and things started rolling and going and things like that, I made the decision. I was like, yeah, let's go home. Why not?
10: Have you been able to follow up with Orlando City just the last few years, considering you've been in England? But have you been able to kind of keep track as far as how the team's been doing these last few years after you left?
1: Yeah, for sure. I think, keeping track with things is, it's something I've always got to do, because no matter what, even if I was in here, I was still a fan. I think time difference can be a little bit difficult sometimes. I try and catch the games every once in a while. I still had the MLS package, of course, so still watched a few games when I could. But yeah, of course, I've always been following still.
9: So how much has the club, the city, or even your own perspective changed since you left here?
1: Yeah, I think when I first came here, I think it was for me, I think maybe like a, not even necessarily like a little boy kind of mentality, but for me, I was so fascinated by everything. It was my first time around. I was, first professional environment, big time players. I was playing with Nani at the time, Pato players, Mauricio, tons of big players back then. So I was so, starstruck by it. Not to say I'm not still starstruck by someone like Griezmann and stuff like that, but when I come back here now, I have a lot of experience, a lot more experience than I did before. So hopefully I can, have a bigger impact in the team in that regard. And yeah, I think that's the main difference, is the more experience, more maturity.
9: So you had left here as a young super draft pick, returning now, seasoned international. So how do you feel your game has evolved the most during your time?
1: I think for me, it's been the brain. I think I've always kind of had, a physical presence and things like that, but I think my footballing brain has increased a lot. I think, when to drop, when to make a run, when the team needs me to press, etc., even no matter what. And I think technically, that's been something that I've been working on a lot. So, different kinds of finishes, different kinds of, ways to drop in the pockets, passing, linking up. So I think I'm excited to kind of demonstrate that to people. Of course, there's still a lot for me to improve on. That's why, that's why I came here to speak with my team. It was something that was very important to me that I still wanted to make sure that I'm improving. And trust me, he assured me, he's like, trust me, you'll get even better. And something exciting as a person who wants to keep improving as well.
9: And so with that, have you had a chance to speak exclusively with Martin about how he plans to deploy you into the system right away?
1: Yeah, for sure. I mean, as I said, I've been off for a little bit, so have a little bit of time to, you know, get reacclimated to you know, playing game speed. But yeah, of course, I mean, he and I have spoken, I've only had a few sessions, so he's even seeing more and more of things I like to do, having conversations with the players around me. So things like that are very, very important. And yeah, just kind of keep growing. I think that relationship is very, very important for the, you know, my success, the team's success, and, you know, everything moving forward for this season and, you know, next season.
7: And it's great to have Daryl back in the City Beautiful. I'm sure we all saw the pictures of him at the World Cup watch party for the final, coming out at halftime and just a ball of energy. It's an infectious personality, and it's a lot of fun to watch.
11: I'm very excited to have him back. I think it's a low risk, high upside thing for everybody involved.
7: Absolutely.
11: You know, he comes in off of a time in England that he scored a chunk of goals despite two massive injuries. He showed his quality. But that is going to be the question for him, is what can he, as he mentioned in that interview, continue to get better at, continue to evolve with, and he can play as a strike partner, potentially, with one of the great players this generation. He can come back to a place that he's comfortable. He's done very well at this level. And if he can stay fit and get back to the level that we know he has, everybody's happy. He's getting back to his level. Orlando's getting him on a great deal for everybody involved. Very, very exciting times.
7: Yeah, I think just because of the timing of everything, like, I mean, he was playing for the national team at one point. Yeah. Like, he really burst onto the scene.
11: That's the caliber of talent he is he has that national team, men's national team quality in him. And if Orlando can help him rediscover that, it's one of the more genius moves we've seen, probably, not just this window, but in recent windows in MLS.
7: Absolutely. When we come back for the break, we will have the starting lineups and the keys to the game. You're listening to the Orlando City pregame show on Fox Sports Radio Orlando.
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6: Lions versus Earthquakes and the return to league play for Orlando City. Tonight's starting lineups are presented by Orlando Health. With the home side, Bruce Arena's side, here is Jack Edwards.
7: Led by Bruce Arena, a sensational start to 2026 for San Jose. Win 10 of their first 11 matches, then some injuries and a skid. They are winless in five before a win against Portland to wrap up that first half of the season. They play in a 4-2-3-1 here in this evening's match. Angus Gunn comes in the midseason, was the starter for Scotland at the World Cup. He replaces the outgoing Danielle, who was sold to FC Dallas. In the back four, it's Jamal Ricketts at left back, Daniel Muni and Reed Roberts, the center backs. Benji Kakanovic is the right back. Bo Leroux and Ronaldo Vieira are in the midfield. Oseni Buda, Nick Fernandez, and Timo Werner. Werner does get the start, are in that midfield three, attacking midfield three, and Preston Judd with 11 goals this season leads the line for San Jose. Still no Nico Chiquiris. He's out with a groin injury that he got in the first half of the season.
6: Meanwhile, for Martin Perelman's side, it'll be a little bit of 4-4-2, 3-5-2, but it'll be the all-star in World Cup goalkeeper for Canada, Maxime Crépeau. And then it'll be Griffin Dorsey, David Brekalo, Robin Janssen, Adrian Marine. In front of them, Yvonne Angulo, Edward Atuesta, Brian Ojeda, fresh off of the World Cup as well, Thiago. And then up top, the front two, Justin Ellis, and making his MLS debut, Antoine Griezmann. Jack, when I say, like, player matchup to watch, I mean, it's Antoine Griezmann and blank, I'm assuming.
7: Yeah, I'm incredibly excited to see him feature in this one. I went to college with Daniel Muni, so I've got a bit of a soft spot in my heart for him. Incredible college athlete, was drafted 10th in 2023. He's gone from strength to strength, and this year has been legitimately one of the best defenders in Major League Soccer. His 3 goals, 2 assists on top of that. He is one of the fastest players in the league, so he has that in his locker. And so I'm interested to see which forward goes man-to-man with him, with Daniel Muni in the back line. So I'm picking out him, just a bit of a personal pick there for me. But when you're watching, it's at number 5, 6 foot tall. He just is rangy as a defender. He catches your eye, and he's going to make life difficult for Antoine Griezmann. But I think I got optimistic feelings here for Griezmann in this one.
6: We are 6 minutes away from kickoff, and these are your keys to the game. Scott Sutter, your keys to tonight's match.
8: I mean, I think it's, you know, the obvious thing is watching Griezmann, as you mentioned, and seeing how he fits into this team. But I think more importantly is how the defense goes into this one. I think that's going to be a big one to watch. Can Orlando City be defensively sound? And that hasn't been the case for the first part of the season. And this is going up against a very strong San Jose team. They are third in goals scored in the MLS, and they are third goals conceded. So, and obviously Orlando being the team that's conceded most. So that's going to be the one I think to watch. Orlando will get chances. With someone like Griezmann, you're always going to create something. I believe the question is, can they be solid at the back? Who knows? Again, this is a good opportunity to reset and regroup and maybe start a new, you know, turn a new leaf. So we'll see how that plans out. But I think that's going to be the big thing. If Orlando can keep closer clean sheet or keep it tight at the back, then they've got a chance to walk away with some points.
6: Definitely a plan for the lads tonight. We should say the official word for Martin Ojeda: out after suffering a late injury in training before travel. So that is why he is not in the lineup or on the bench for tonight. When we come back, it'll be Orlando City versus the San Jose Earthquakes. You've been listening to the Orlando City pregame show on Fox Sports Radio Orlando.
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5: 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Here's Scott Harris.
6: Scott Harris here. It's Orlando City returning to league play. They travel west to take on the San Jose Earthquakes, the MLS debut for Antoine Griezmann. Well, the players are on the field. The anthem has been sung. Let me hand things off to our broadcast team. Here is Scott Sutter and Jack Edwards.
7: Thank you very much, Scott. 60 days since Orlando City last played a competitive match, and 2,780 miles from home, Orlando City are back. The ball is rolling. Orlando attacking from right to left on your radio dial, wearing their sunken treasure gold and purple kits. The home side, the San Jose Earthquakes, second in the West. Entering this one, they'll attack from left to right. They've got possession early on, the Earthquakes do. Pressure from Adrian Marine catches the heel of Oseni Buda, brings him down right around halfway here at PayPal Park in San Jose, California. This one has been a real home side for San Jose. Strong start to the year. 10 wins in their first 11 games. Slowed down after that. A few offseason moves for them as well. Notably in net, Angus Gunn has the ball here for the first time, was signed, was the backup for Nottingham Forest in England last year. Made just one appearance, but had a long, successful career with Norwich City, also in England. He comes in and replaces Danielle, who left to go to FC Dallas. That's on the San Jose side of things. Back now to Maxime Crepeau. The ball to edge his own 18-yard box. All-star himself, after also featuring at the World Cup for Canada. Got the first win for shutout in Canadian World Cup history in that 6-0 win against Qatar. Griezmann, first touch, rolls one along, looking for Ellis, trying to make a run. It's rolled along a bit further forward here. As Dorsey tries to press, Orlando looking like they're playing more in a 4-4-2 shape in this one. Floated over the top, testing that right channel. Seni Buda has it, driving towards Marine. Buda on the left foot, strikes towards goal and misses off target. First effort of the match there, and San Jose miss off frame.
8: Yeah, first half chance there for San Jose. It was a ball over the top, caught Marine a bit off guard. And that's a situation that you don't necessarily want to be in if you're Adrian Marine, going 1v1 against him. Very good dribbler, cuts inside, a little bit selfish, tries to get his left foot around it, but couldn't quite get hold of it.
7: Buda's playing on the right wing here in this one. Timo Werner is off on the left. There was questions whether or not he would feature in this match. He had a muscle injury that ruled him out for the final few matches of the first half of the season, but was very successful when he did play. 7 appearances, 4 of them as a starter. 4 goals, 5 assists for the 57th time German capped forward. In that, Robin Janssen looks like he picked up some small issue. I think it might just be a bit of contact, and Maxime Crepeau is going to launch one upfield. Thiago was the furthest player forward to target for it. Brian Ojeda got something on it. Dorsey flicks it along. Real rhythm for either side here in the first 2.5 minutes. Scoreless in San Jose. Brian Ojeda blocks a pass, and it runs out of play for a San Jose throw-in inside their own half. Left side of the defense, Jamal Ricketts plays it back to Gunn in the San Jose net. Now here is Daniel Muni, right-sided center back. 14 starts this season. Mentioned him as a player to watch out for when the broadcast started. Now into the midfield, Fernandez looking upfield and slides it on to the right wing. Kukanovic looking for an option, but it's blocked by Marine. Out now for another San Jose throw-in. Georgi Kukanovic looking at his options on this throw as Bruce Arena looks on. Year number 2 as the head coach for the Earthquakes. San Jose in some early attacking possession here. Ricketts a bit of a loose touch, but able to keep it in play on the far touchline. Looks to be a 4-4-2 with Ellis and Griezmann, the pairing up top. Thiago off on the left. Ivan Angulo on the right of the midfield. Atuesta and Brian Ojeda. That double pivot on the left wing for Timo Werner. First chance for him to carry at the defense. Werner onto his right foot, scoops the ball towards the box. It bounces through. It's going to break kindly here. Offside flag stays down. It's cut centrally for San Jose. It bounces out in the end. Referee says offside is the verdict. 4 minutes in, it scores between San Jose and Orlando City.
8: Another good chance for San Jose coming down that right-hand side once again. It was a good ball over the top by Timo Werner. Got slightly deflected, but again, there's a lot of space on that right-hand side, left-hand side for Adrian Marine there, but fortunately it was called offside and nothing came of it.
7: It's a free kick for Orlando City inside their own 18-yard box. Maxime Crepeau looking upfield has got to launch one forward, again going long. Thiago again, the target. Gunn going searching, doesn't get a ton. Griezmann brings it down, goalie off his line, and the shot off target. Ooh, it's a shot from about 35 yards away, but if anyone could try and make one like that, it might be that man, but he misses off target for a goal kick.
8: What an introduction that would have been to the league, but you're seeing it there. It was a long ball by Crepeau into space there. It was Thiago chasing it down. Angus Gunn came out, but it wasn't a great clearance straight to Antoine Griezmann, and he was backpedaling as Griezmann tried to lob him from about 30 yards. As you said, it was just a little bit, he overhit that one, but great idea.
7: Angulo intercepts the clearance forward. Brian Ojeda tussling. Was he brought down from behind? Yes, says the referee. It's a free kick on the right wing here for Orlando City. Ligio Arreguín is our referee for tonight's contest. So it's a free kick on the right-hand side. Not in shooting range, but certainly one that could be put in the box for Orlando City. First real set-piece opportunity for them here in this match. They'll push their numbers forward. The entire back four making their way into the box. Dorsey, Brekalo, Janssen, and Marine. We'll see where Griezmann decides to position himself. You know, first friendly here at Interenco Stadium against Tampa Bay Rowdies. One of the set pieces, Griezmann staying outside the box, trying to lurk on the edge of the 18. We'll see if that is the strategy here on this one. Thiago and Griezmann sharing some words. Edge of the 18-yard box. Gone barking out instructions. It's Atuesta standing over this free kick. Atuesta prepping himself to try and put one in the box. Whips it in dangerously. Open header! And Orlando open the scoring on the road. A brilliant cross by Edward Atuesta gets to the head of David Brekalo. His first of the season. And 7 minutes in, Orlando on top in California.
8: That was a great ball into the box by Edward Atuesta, but there was just no one around Brekalo, and he made no mistake from about 6-7 yards out, just completely alone. I'm not sure what San Jose were thinking or what kind of marking strategy that they opted to take, but it wasn't a very good one. He was completely alone, 7 yards out, and it was a great header into the left-hand side of Gunn's net.
7: Almost caught off guard, Scott, wondering he has to be offside with how open he was. But the defense just opening up there. Looks like Bo LaRue was nearby. They all had their hands open. But David Brekalo has the goal and clearly onside. And so 7 minutes in, about as dream a start as you could ask for. Atuesta drops in a wonderful cross. His first assist of the season. Signing that new contract in the offseason. Makes it 1-0 in favor of Orlando City. Vieira will have a full look at things to make sure everything is good, but looking at this one, he seems obviously onside, but it might be Adrian Marin in an offside position. Was he impacting play, impeding with his opponent? They say no. The goal stands. It's Orlando 1, San Jose 0 here in San Jose. Foul by Griffin Dorsey. That's a free kick right around halfway.
8: And this is just the start that Orlando City would have hoped for. Obviously being on the road against San Jose. I mean, they've got a great record against this team, so there's no reason they shouldn't believe to walk away with some points in this one. So great start, 1-0 up. See if they can maintain this momentum.
7: Dorsey intercepts. Brian Ojeda looking at his options, scoops it forward. Dorsey making a great run. Muni across, able to get there in time and intercept. It's a pair of Hoosiers right there. Overlap for 1 year in 2018. Former teammates at the collegiate level. It's cleared forward by Muni. Back to the back line now. Robin Janssen, center of defense. Slips it for Angulo in the midfield. Now here is Marine. He was almost the culprit of a potential offside overturn. Fortunately, the referee, I think correctly, determining that was not impacting the play enough, and Brekalo gets his goal. It's clipped up fields. San Jose, who had some early possession in the first few minutes, find themselves down by a goal. One of the league's best defenses in the first half of the season. Maxime Crepeau brings it into his box, and Preston Judd forces him to pick it up. As he jogs across his 18. Crepeau did not feature in either of the friendlies to get things back up and running for Orlando City. It's fizzed forward. Griezmann gets a flick onto it. Ellis, a good touchdown, but pressed tightly by Fernandez. Loses out. Buda brought down by Marine. Hacks him, and it's a foul for San Jose. Special medical team of Orlando City Soccer Club, Orlando Health Jewett Orthopedic Institute delivers the same elite care to everyday athletes as we do for the Lions. 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David Brekalo with the goal. Separates the sides so far. Who would have wanted to take the free kick quickly? Will get the whistle and can slide it to the side. Jamal Ricketts clipping a ball to the left wing. Werner able to get something to it and keep it in play. Angulo's touch right at that far touch line. It's last off Werner. A bit of words exchanged there between Werner and Angulo, the German. Werner and Angulo. It's last off of the winger for San Jose. It's an Orlando throw. Dorsey has it. Werner thought that was last off the Orlando man. It was last off him. Dorsey tosses it into Brian Ojeda, who darts short. Dorsey has it. He's pushed over to the side. A foul there against Timo Werner. The match developing a slight chippy element to it. The foul's beginning to rack up. You can sign up for Apple TV and never miss a moment of the 2026 Major League Soccer season. Stream every regular season playoff and Leagues Cup match with no blackouts. Back up and running, of course, with MLS regular season play. Leagues Cup coming up. Monterrey, León, and San Luis are the three teams that Orlando are set to face in their Leagues Cup encounters. Those take place in early August. Three matches in a week against some Liga MX sides. Angulo looking for a forward pass. It's brought down by the captain, Ronaldo Vieira. McGriffin Dorsey wins it. Dorsey driving the defense to the side for Griezmann. One further for Thiago. Has it in the box onto his left foot. Strikes and Gunn able to get a low save to it. Out of play, but dangerous there from Thiago. Draws a corner.
8: First real impact from Antoine Griezmann, who has yet to really make an impact on the game, but found a nice bit of space. Griffin Dorsey gave it to him in the middle of the park, and he managed to find Thiago on the left-hand side. It was a good weighted pass, and it was Thiago who took it on his left foot. It got slightly deflected, so it was difficult for the goalkeeper to get down to it, but Gunn did what he was supposed to do and managed to tip it round for a corner.
7: So one set piece going the way of Orlando on the free kick. Atuesta able to whip one in and find Brekalo. They have a corner near side. It goes short. Griezmann whips one into the back post. Brekalo, the target again. Got ahead to it, but the leverage always against him. Gunn saves easily. Rolls it out quickly as they try and get into transition. But numbers tracking back for Orlando City force them into a sideways pass. Here is Ronaldo Vieira. Vieira has it in the midfield. Just seven goals allowed at home so far this season for San Jose. And very good defensively this season. Just 15 conceded entering today. Dorsey trying to zip a pass to Griezmann. Accidentally hits Brian Ojeda. Griezmann over the top. Thiago running onto it. Thiago over the top. Can he get this one out of his feet? Fires. Misses wide. Justin Ellis wanted that one squared to him. Thiago could see the whites in Angus Gunn's eyes and misses off target. Drags it. It was a good chance there for Thiago.
8: Huge opportunity for Orlando City to double the lead at 2-0 again. Great pass by Antoine Griezmann. Middle of the park, and Thiago using his pace to just breeze by the San Jose defender. And he just snapped at it with his left foot but dragged it wide. It was as good a chance as you hope to get against any team, but unfortunately wasn't to be, so still remains 1-0.
7: That was the attacking midfielder, Nick Fernandez, who was tracking back to defend against Thiago. Just an indication of kind of the interesting shape that San Jose found themselves in as Griezmann was able to play one over the top. Brekalo zips and passes along here. Robin Janssen goes all the way back to Maxime Grippo. 13 minutes played. It's San Jose 0. Orlando 1. Grippo slips it in. Griezmann first time pass to Ellis. Tries to go first time as well. Loses out. Angulo, great challenge. Now here is Griezmann. Pokes it along for Angulo. Numbers in the attack here for Orlando City as Angulo has one out wide. Dorsey, right wing, end line. Stands across at the back post. Thiago's header. Oh, agonizingly across frame. Three shots in quick succession for Thiago. A number of chances for the Brazilian forward.
8: Another good opportunity there. It was a wonderful cross by Griffin Dorsey. He was on the overlap with Angulo, who managed to feed him down and played a great cross in, and Thiago pulled off that back shoulder and narrowly missed wide with his header. But what a great start this has been for Orlando City. This is going to give them confidence. You know, 13 minutes in, they've had three or four really good chances. 1-0 up, minimize San Jose to what they have been able to do up front. So they're going to feel this momentum and confidence and feel that they can capitalize.
7: It's with Angus Gunn right now. It's when we said off mic before the broadcast, but Thiago feels like a player that will really benefit from Griezmann, a guy who can make those kind of passes, a runner up top, and we've seen him get a number of chances early on in this one. It's Orlando winning the ball again. Angulo slides it to Thiago. Back for Atuesta, shifted wide under the right wing for Justin Ellis. Roberts over to defend against him. Ellis onto his left foot to Griezmann. Goes back out wide for Ojeda. Here's Ellis, Brian Ojeda now. Ellis to Dorsey, Dorsey to Atuesta. Out wide now it's Brian Ojeda. Brian Ojeda to the side for Griffin Dorsey. Atuesta zips it to Angulo. Now Griezmann has it 30 yards from goal. Slips it through the lines. Can't quite get to Thiago. That's one of those runs he's going to try and make. Thiago, well, looking to try and get on some service from Antoine Griezmann. 15th minute, It's the Quakes nil, Orlando City one. On top in this match, it's to Muni. Out wide for Kakanovic. Kakanovic looking forward. That's clipped up field. It was blocked by Thiago. Might have hit a hand, but it's out for a throw regardless. It's a beer served in 192 countries. Truly appreciate the global game. Heineken, the official beer of Orlando City Soccer Club. Enjoy responsibly. Right in front of the technical area of Martin Perelman, there's a throw for San Jose. Defensive half. Kakanovic looking at options. Crosses it in. Slipped it along first time by Vieira. Great touch. The intention there from Griezmann on the first time with the inside of his left foot running towards it. Just couldn't quite slide it along for Ellis. Angulo, who's been very lively so far, wins it off of the left back Jamal Ricketts. Zipped along. Great ball for Griezmann. Dorsey will pick it up here. Griezmann takes over from him. It's bumped from the back there. That's going to be a foul. Good shielding there for Antoine Griezmann. And it's a free kick a bit deeper than the service that Atuesta had for the goal for Orlando, but a free kick on that side of the field.
8: Griezmann has definitely grown into the game now. Since that first moment, that first volley over the top, he's kind of found his foot and they're trying to give it to him as much as possible. And San Jose are very vulnerable in transition. They're quite open, sending numbers forward without any real success. But when they do lose it, Orlando are quick to go forward. And obviously, keep giving Griezmann the ball, he's going to find himself in these really good spaces to try and play those through balls like we've seen a few times already.
7: So we've seen one free kick from Atuesta on the right wing. They got the open head of David Brekalo. What can this one provide? He was just unmarked. A complete breakdown defensively from the Quakes on that instance. It's another one from Atuesta on that far side. Rather deep. Atuesta's service whips it along. The header away by Vieira. Chested down by Ojeda. About 20 yards from goal. Trying to create something here. Misses off target. And it's out here in the 17th minute. A goal kick for San Jose. And on the road here in this one at PayPal Park, a dangerous pass, intercepted. Brian Ojeda gets it, clips it in the box, looking for Ellis over his head. Bounces through for Kakanovic. Can he get a touch out of his feet enough there? Trying to deal with the pressure of Orlando City, and they win a throw. About halfway into the attacking half, Atuesta has it. Marine will take it off his hands. Tossed in for Ellis. Ellis rolled for Thiago. Bouncing here. Kakanovic, did he keep it in play? He did. It bounces through. Buda trying to get to that one. Judd takes over, and it's clipped along looking for Timo Werner on the far side. It's a wonderful pass. Here is Werner one-on-one with Dorsey. Big touch out of his feet. Werner low cross. Great tackle. Brekalo able to clear it, but the clearance edge of the box. Leroux, low shot. Great save. Maxime Crepeau gets to it, saves it. Clipped in Kakanovic. The clearance up, not fully away. Ellis nods it, and he's fouled. Edge of the 18. The attack dies there. Chance there for San Jose. Important defensive intervention by Brekalo and a save from Max Crepeau.
8: That was the first real chance for San Jose there, and we've seen Timo Werner. I mean, he's despite his large stature, he's really, really fast when he gets going, and took on Griffin Dorsey down the outside and fizzed in a low ball that Brekalo did well with, but then the clearance just wasn't there, and it's been those mistakes that have cost Orlando City so far this season. Just the clearance not good enough, top of the box, right to a San Jose player who managed to shoot freely. Maxime Crepeau doing a good job and keeping the ball out of the net.
7: It's Justin Ellis who's down, needing a bit of treatment on the field after a bump with an opponent there. Might have been Nick Fernandez who he bumped into. It was a great save in the end by Maxime Crepeau. The clearance by Dorsey, as you mentioned, probably left a little bit to be desired, finding Beau Leroux, edge of the box, got onto that left foot and just shuffles his feet to avoid that one slipping between his legs.
8: He does really well there, Crepeau, because that ball was hit hard low and would have gone through his legs. It was right in the middle there, so he had to, as you mentioned, shift his feet really quickly to get something on it, and he managed to do that.
7: Orlando out on the West Coast right now, but Orlando City returns home Saturday, July 25th, to face CF Nashville. Kick off the set for 7:30 p.m. Watch the match on Apple TV or listen live on AM 810 Fox Sports Radio, Orlando. Antoine Griezmann taking a bit of a keen attention there to Ellis, who is down, needing a bit of treatment here. No Martino Ojeda, picked up an injury in training before this match. My issue is keeping him out of this game. I hope that Ellis is able to continue. We're seeing the pictures again here, just coming together. I think when he goes to nod that one, catches the shoulder or the head of Fernandez perhaps, and one that stings for Ellis. and he's walking off completely fine. His right hand might have caught something as well. Might be a slight cut on his right eyebrow, but Ellis moving around trying to get back in this match. He'll come back on in just a moment when play gets back resuming here in the 21st minute. Edge of the 18, it's going to be a free kick for Orlando City. Tim Grabeau in his 15th start will take it. He'll be down to 10 for just a moment until Ellis is allowed to return into the match. 19-year-old forward. It's his 8th start of the season, has 1 goal, 2 assists. Got off to such a quick start to things. Kind of broke into this first team earlier on this year. Slipped forward, Angulo under it here. Ricketts tussling. It's rolled back for Vieira. Floated out to the right wing looking for a Seni Buda. Can't quite get onto it. Gets ahead to it. It's out for an Orlando City throw as we pause 10 seconds for station identification.
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7: 21 minutes played at PayPal Park. It's San Jose 0. Orlando City 1, courtesy of the goal from David Brekalo. Great service in by Edward Atuesta on the set piece. He's able to get his head to it. With Atuesta in the midfield now, floats the ball forward. Griezmann puts up an apologetic hand. He was in an offside position when that one was clipped forward to him, shuffling over to the right-hand side of the attack. Ellis is back on the field, so it's 11-11 again. Leroux to Werner. It's blocked out of play. Timo Werner tosses it back in for Jamal Ricketts, lets it bounce. Brian Ojeda. Using a bit of physicality to slow down Ricketts. He's one-on-one with him. Ricketts, low cross. Brekalo gets to it. Now it's with Ojeda. Out wide now for Dorsey. Just trying to clear that one upfield. Anywhere will do. Roberts on it as Ellis presses. Werner goes back to Daniel Muni in the center of the San Jose defense. Buda receives, turns. Marine, great challenge. Take it off of his feet. Thiago to Janssen. Here's the captain, Robin Janssen. Looking at his numbers ahead of him, floats it forward, a brilliant pass. Here's Ellis on the right wing, waiting for supporting options. Griezmann's one of them. Griezmann brings it in wide. Dorsey has it in the box now. Dorsey step over towards the end line, trying to dig out a cross, can't quite keep it in play. Floats out for a goal kick there for San Jose. Solid opportunity there for Orlando.
8: That was a promising one. Yeah, it was a fantastic ball over the top by Robin Janssen into the path of Ellis. And just slowed him up a little bit with the bounce. Maybe the surface getting a little bit dry out there, but kind of took the fizz out of the attack, but good opportunity.
7: Kikanovic has it, right side of the defense of San Jose. Buda, right side of the attack. Back to Kikanovic, lets it run and clips a ball forward looking for Judd. Flicks it along. It's back to Brekalo. He boots it back to Crepeau under pressure from Fernandez. Marine trying to nod the ball by Crepeau back in play, but it bounces out. Up there from Crepeau after the pass out wide. Doesn't quite find his intended target. The throw in by San Jose. Muni rolls it. Kikanovic. Vieira pressed tightly. As is Leroux. Floats it over the top. Can't quite get it there. All the way back to Maxime Crepeau. Crepeau will just pick this one up under the pressure of Preston Judd. 11 goals scored this season by Judd. Had a brace in the final match before the break against the Portland Timbers. Brekalo pressed by Timo Werner, just clips it upfield. Angulo trying to keep it in play, does draw a touch from Ricketts, so it's a throw for Orlando City in the 24th minute inside their own defensive half. Here's Dorsey with it, has the throw. Has it at his hip, waiting for options to present themselves, tosses it in for Atuesta, back to Dorsey, just boots it upfield, no nonsense. Ellis and Roberts will chase, it's an offside flag going up there against Justin Ellis. That's a free kick for San Jose. 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Ricketts has it, left wing. Rue and now Vieira. Fernandez trying to roll it along one further, does find the open option in Kikanovic. Thiago waves at Marine onto that direction. Kikanovic intercepted by Janssen. Good interception there. It spins edge of the 18. Janssen to Atuesta, holding off a challenge from behind. No fouls as the referee. Buda turns, fires through a crowd. Good save by Grabeau. Didn't have great sight lines of that one as it came through. Got hands to it. Seni Buda just trying that shot from distance as Atuesta was down holding his head. Thought he was fouled. Referee let play continue. Play still continues in the back line. Atuesta is back on his feet. LaRue to the side. It's Vieira, the captain. Now Muni. Here's Daniel Muni. Paints one pass and rolls it along. It's Kakanovic clipping one in. Janssen intercepts. Thiago chests it down. Atuesta fires it to the head of Antoine Griezmann. It's Marine on the near side of the field trying to keep it in play for Orlando City. And it bounces out of play, but a good chance for Buda after some counter-pressing by San Jose, a shot from distance.
8: It was one of those ones, again, that Orlando City can do without, just losing the ball 10, 12 yards outside the box, and Buda unleashed a good shot there that Maxime Crepeau was able to deal with.
7: Thiago bumped over from behind there by Kikat.

0: Nunn. Werner to the side. It's the center back, Muni, who taps it home. Able to get on the end of that one, but the flag goes up for offside. We'll see if that stays there. It looked offside for Timo Werner. And Daniel Muni, the center back who kept that run going all the way up front, thinks he has his fourth goal. We'll see if VAR overturns and gives it to him.
1: Yeah, we're seeing why he's been able to score 3 goals this season so far. I mean, that was quite the run forward continued. It was a great ball to Timo Werner, who looked to be offside in the first one and then unselfishly squared the ball. Seemed that he was offside from that original one, but then maybe the parallel pass. It's one of those goals that you score on FIFA where you just lay it, you're one-on-one with the keeper and you just lay it to the side. And
0: it was good, almost the forward pass into the defender, but Muni kept his run. I think that one was onside. It's just a question of that initial pass to Timo Werner. To my estimation, Scott, it looked offside in the initial run of play. We'll see if VAR overturns that. Not able to draw lines. They have to go with that visual cue. And it's this one here. It looks like he's just about offside. The left shoulder of Werner, I think, is going to be further along than the deepest line player in Davy Brekalo. But a warning shot there for Orlando.
1: Yeah, it certainly was. I mean, it was quite the high line from Orlando, so there was a lot of space in behind. That was a great pass in, and it was given offside now by the referee. But as you mentioned, a warning shot there for Orlando City.
0: Confirmed offside. The initial verdict was given there. Assistant probably spotted it in real time, but held his flag until the play fully ran out. And it was a close one, but a good call in the end. Griezmann along for Thiago. Can he use his speed here on the left wing? Kakanovic back to defend against him. Thiago looking for a cross. It's blocked, and it's last off Thiago. Out for a goal kick for San Jose, but we've seen that a lot. Griezmann receiving it and playing it for the run over the top from Thiago.
1: It's a very similar run to what we just saw from San Jose. It was a great ball by Griezmann releasing Thiago there. We thought he had the pace to go to goal directly, but he just held his run. I think that was the wrong decision because I think he had the speed to get away and attack the goal, which would have been a really, really good opportunity. But
0: Griezmann, Ojeda, edge of the box is Brian Ojeda, wide for Thiago. Thiago back to Brian Ojeda, pokes it along for Atuesta. He's got an option, and Ivan Angulo has some space. Fires, right-footed, and Angulo doubles the edge for Orlando. What a strike from Ivan Angulo on his weak foot. You wouldn't believe it. It's his first of the year. And all of a sudden, at the half-hour mark, the away fans on the West Coast are celebrating. It's San Jose nil, Orlando 2.
1: What a great strike by Ivan Angulo, and he's been, despite Orlando City subpar season so far, he's been one of the bright spots, and we've seen it again today, how active he has been. And he picked up the ball about 25 yards from goal from Edward Atuesta, and there was no pressure to him, so he thought, why not? And he made the right decision there. It was a brilliant strike, low to Angus Gunn's right-hand side. Wonderful goal, great strike, and fully deserved to be 2-0 up now.
0: Ivan Angulo. 7 assists in MLS play so far this year, but had not yet registered a goal. And that one on his weak foot from distance bounces through the crowd. And all of a sudden, it's Orlando who find themselves 2 goals to the good. Hasn't scored since in Leagues Cup last year against Atlas. First MLS goal since 2024. It's Dorsey who gets to it first. Brian Ojeda back for Brekalo. Zipped to Dorsey. Here's the goal scorer, Angulo. And you mentioned it with the pass. It's now 2 assists for Edward Atuesta. Didn't have a single one before today. Has 2 now inside a half hour. How quickly things can change. San Jose thought it was 1-1. All of a sudden, they're down by 2. Maxime Crepeau clips a ball upfield, looking for Thiago. Gets ahead to it to keep it in play. Marine pushes it forward. Griezmann bounces past a few and is tugged down there from behind by Preston Judd. And it's a free kick for Orlando City inside their own half. Look at the touch count right now. Griezmann, 19 touches so far. Hasn't had his first good opportunity towards goal. Had that shot from distance, but really lively so far, Scott.
1: Yeah, he really has been. I mean, it took him a few minutes to get into the game, but he's been able to find really good pockets of space and play some good passes forward that have given opportunity to his team. And even when he's not getting on the ball, just the runs he makes and the spaces he occupies causes concern for the opposition.
0: Here's a ball over the top looking for Griezmann. It's a little overhit, and Gunn can get to it first during the 32nd minute.

0: San Jose nil, Orlando 2. Blocked there by Justin Ellis, out of play. A dummy there for Martin Perelman, lets it run out of play. Orlando find themselves on top against a team that were incredibly good defensively at home. 6 conceded before this one at home in the entire MLS season. Already conceded 2 in this one. Brian Ojeda gets to it, lifts it out wide. Tries to get to this one before Ricketts can. Brian Ojeda looking to keep it in play. Good challenge there by Bo LaRue. Boots it out of play. That one last come off of. We'll determine who gets the throw in here. Far side of the field, opportunity for both teams. Dorsey has the throw for Orlando City. Ojeda darts across, but the referee, I think, is warning Dorsey about advancing too far up the field. Or is it Brian Ojeda? Unsure. They've been some pushing and shoving between Bo LaRue and Brian Ojeda. Still is a throw here for Orlando. LaRue unable to get to it. Ojeda got there first. Dorsey back. Here is Brekalo. Crepeau rolls it to the feet of Atuesta. Goes back to Maxime Crepeau, inviting the pressure. Zipped forward. Angulo gets to it first. Ellis brings it under his stride. Ellis over the top of foot race. Ivan Angulo gets there first. Ivan Angulo squares it across, and it bounces all the way through. Might have taken a touch off a San Jose defender along the way. Angulo may have lost his shooting angle and tried to pass it to Thiago. He's got a wry smile on his face. That was a great chance to make it 3-0.
1: What a chance that was, and probably the best one of the half. All things considered, it was a fantastic ball by Justin Ellis to release Angulo into space. He had the pace to get in front of the defender, and unselfishly, he goes to square the ball as opposed to go himself for that second goal of the season, but it just went through the defender's legs and Thiago couldn't get on the end of it.
0: It's knotted out of play by Robin Janssen. It's a throw inside the attacking half. Right wing here. Buda has it. Whips across in. Marine gets a foot to it. Atuesta brings it down. Plays it to Marine. Nods it to Griezmann. Atuesta there. Griezmann takes over. Thinks he was being tugged there. Referee agrees. Home crowd very frustrated with that one, but Griezmann being tugged there by Bo LaRue. And our referee, Elijo Arreguin, spots it and gives the free kick for Orlando.
1: Yeah, for a team that has been historically this season so good defensively, they seem very, very vulnerable. I mean, San Jose have given up a hatful of chances in this first half, and are fortunate that it's only 2-0 for Orlando. They could have had 3 or 4 pretty easily. And Orlando City defensively have done pretty well, bar a couple of moments, but they've been able to keep Judd, who has 11 goals this season, quiet, barely had any touches of the ball.
0: Judd was trying to get to that one. Griezmann flicks it along for Thiago. Flag goes up for offside. They try and keep the flags down unless it's very obvious. That one seemed rather obvious on Thiago as Griezmann flicks it along. I think he's apologizing to the referee after he kicked the ball away, after the whistle went. So 10 minutes till we hit halftime, plus the second 45 minutes. We'll see how Orlando handle this lead. We've seen them with leads so far this season try and shut things down and avoid conceding too many opportunities. It's a San Jose team that have been so good, a top 5 team in the Supporters Shield race as MLS picked back up after the World Cup break. Fernandez clipped by Atuesta, 20 on 20 action. Atuesta catching the heel of Fernandez, and it's going to be a yellow card, it appears, the first of the match, going the way of Edward Atuesta, the creative presence so far for Orlando. He is cautioned. He was a little harsh there.
1: Yeah, I think that for his first foul, I think it was a lovely turn by Fernandez, just let the ball run across his body. And
0: let's see, did he even touch him? Maybe a bit on the Achilles, on the heel, but it wasn't major.
1: Yeah, I don't think that was nothing more than just a foul. It was a foul, but good play by Fernandez, but yeah. Atuesta's going to have to walk that tightrope for two-thirds of the game.
0: Some options on the bench in the midfield. Luis Otavio, Julio Cartagena as central midfield options to come on if they choose to swap out Edward Atuesta. Timo Werner has free kick service, rolls it to the side easily. It's with Vieira. Vieira stands one up towards the back post. It's flicked in centrally. Crepeau, under no pressure, goes up and claims. Looks at his options to launch one forward. Crepeau, at the edge of his box, will retreat and decide for a more pragmatic choice. Rolls it to the side for Davi Brekalo. Davi Brekalo. OK, knocking it out of his feet. Now Dorsey, Brian Ojeda, roll to the side. Brekalo trying to keep it in play. Just a loose pass there. Brian Ojeda, throw for San Jose. 37th minute, the Quakes nil, Orlando 2. Goals from Ivan Angulo and Davy Brekalo. With the roadside, a 2-0 lead. First goals of the season for both of the goal scorers. Knotted out of play by one of those guys in Brekalo. 4-4-2 shape for Orlando. Angulo off on the right midfield, right wing position at times. He's been so good in his counter pressing and got a goal that was a good reward for it. It's floated to the near side of the field for Kakanovic for San Jose. He has it. Defense shifts, fires a great ball centrally, and it's a bad miss there for Bo LaRue. A brilliant ball into him at the penalty spot, making that late run, but he can't shape his shot towards goal. His left-footed strike bounces off target.
1: That was a good ball into the box by the advancing fullback, and LaRue just went unnoticed around that penalty spot. It was a late arrival, no one picking him up. I think that was probably the responsibility of one of the centre midfielders that should have tracked that runner. So again, a little bit of a let off there for Orlando City. Had a couple this half so far.
0: Probably knew entering this one they'd have to ride their luck against the side who have had such a good year as San Jose have. 10 wins in MLS so far, a bulk of them coming in the early slate of the season. But as their Open Cup run really kind of heated up, things got too busy, some injuries mounted. Shakiris missing a lot of time with a groin injury he picked up. He's not available today. Timo Werner missed some matches with a muscle injury. They went winless in 5 games and fell out of the Open Cup on the road against Colorado Rapids. The Rapids will play against St. Louis City on the other side of the bracket as Orlando City. Back to that in a moment as it's San Jose in the attack. Buda skips past Dorsey, does he? No. Great challenge by Dorsey. The clearance by Brekalo is blocked, and was blocked by a hand. So it's a free kick for Orlando City in their own half. But San Jose were in the Open Cup quarterfinals, lost to Colorado. So it's Colorado and St. Louis, and then Orlando against Columbus Crew. That's going to happen later on this year. Semifinals for Orlando. A great chance for a trophy here in this second half of the season. League's Cup picking up. They'll have that one match at a minimum set to come up in Lamar Hunt U.S. Open Cup. 40th minute. San Jose nil, Orlando 2, a free kick that they've taken. Marines clearance upfield, slices upwards. Atuesta brings it down. Griezmann outside of the left foot, slides it along to Ivan Angulo, returns it to Griezmann. He returns it to Angulo, has Dorsey overlapping him. Angulo, now Griezmann, rolls it for Ellis. Good pass here. Ellis has Dorsey out wide, and I think Dorsey held his run when Ellis wanted him to move. Booted upfield. Ojeda can't quite get a foot to it. Timo Werner pokes it forward, but no one there for San Jose to chase it down. Match has been a good viewer, especially for the neutral. It's been end-to-end. Not too much passive possession. Thiago lays one along for Atuesta. Griezmann here on the left wing. Picks out Ellis. The flag goes up for offside. He was certainly towing the edge of that back line, and the assistant referee on the far side of the field had a good vantage point of it. Put his flag up for offside.
1: Orlando City have had some good moments of combination play, these like up, back and throughs, and I think Griezmann is largely responsible in the mix of that kind of that understanding already so early on into his Orlando City career. Kind of really seeing the cohesion between the lines, and he's just that connector, and it's been nice to see. I think that will continue to flourish as the games go on.
0: Back for Daniel Muni. Muni to Vieira. There is Ronaldo Vieira splitting the center backs, and he shifts it to the left center back, Reed Robbins. Here's Ricketts. Good challenge by Dorsey to stop him from his initial attempt to dribble past him. Dorsey, did he foul? Ricketts knows, as the referee. Ricketts back to Roberts. Now Vieira. Every Orlando player behind the ball right now. Shifted along to the right wing. Here's Buda. Seni Buda. One-on-one with Marine on the right wing. Buda back onto his left foot. Lifts a cross in. A dangerous cross. The header towards goal. Pawed away by Maxime Crapeau. His best save yet. Foul against Dorsey in the box. And it's going to be a free kick for Orlando City there. after a late challenge, but what a save
1: that was. I mean, that's probably one of the best saves of the season. I mean, it was as good as in. It was a wonderful left-footed in-swinging ball by Buda from that right-hand side, and I don't know who it was. It was
0: Leroux.
1: Leroux who managed to head of that. Maxime Crepeau rising up, getting a big palm on it.
0: His position, I think, helping him there to be a bit closer to that side of the goal where he's able to shuffle quick enough and get something to it and push that one away. Great save by Crepeau.
1: Yeah, it was a great save. And now we're looking at the game and thinking it's San Jose can feel a little bit hard done by. They've had a good few chances in this half, and I think in another game they could have gotten one or two. Orlando as well, they could have had three or four themselves, but fortunate for it still to be no goal conceded for Orlando City.
0: We're duty bound to now mention that Maxime Crepeau broke the MLS saves record at this stadium in 2019. 16 saves for Vancouver Whitecaps against San Jose, a match that Scott, you were at as well.
1: I was at, yeah. I was a front row seat on the bench there, so I was able to see it in all its glory. Yeah.
0: 16 saves here. He's got three so far, so he's got to pick up the pace if he wants to break his own record there. It's rolled over the top, certainly offside against Preston Judd. He was probably a good 3 or 4 yards offside, but the flag stays down. Judd fires, saved again by Crepeau. Let's count that one, too. Flag does go up for offside. It probably won't count in the record books, but we now have 4 saves from Maxime Crepeau, who denied Preston Judd on what seemed to be an obvious offside.
1: That one certainly seems clear and obvious. I'm surprised that the referee didn't. And that being said, it was closer than...
0: It was a bit closer than I thought it was.
1: Than we thought it was. Definitely offside, but...
0: With some of the offsides we've seen go against Orlando so quickly called, I'm surprised that one stayed down for as long as it did. And,
1: yeah,
0: and Buda was very frustrated that it wasn't squared to him. Even though it was offside, Judd had a pass on if he wanted it. But in the end, Crepeau makes a save.
1: Probably seeing that frustration from Judd that he hasn't been able to get into the game quite like he would have liked to. Despite them having chances, he hasn't really featured at all.
0: Crepeau into midfield for Griezmann. Rolled out wide for Marine. Janssen rolls it along. Ellis gets there, scoops a pass, trying to find Thiago, but can't quite get it to him. Here's Kikanovic, tosses it in. Here's Fernandez right at halfway on the right touchline. Buda poked away from him. Great challenge by Marine. Atuesta all the way back to Maxime Crepeau. Passes it out to Robin Janssen. Janssen looking at options, rolls it into the feet of Ellis. Good hold-up play, gets to Angulo, rolls it over the top. Kikanovic wins that foot race before Thiago can get there. Kikanovic running towards his own goal now, passes to his goalkeeper. Thiago putting the pressure on him. Gun now to Mooney. Just a few seconds till we hit first half stoppage time. We'll let you know how many minutes of that we've got once we get there. In the 45th minute, Fernandez, right side, looking at options ahead of him. Griezmann in front of him to defend. Atuesta nips in front of Werner, intercepts, back to Atuesta, left wing Griezmann. Griezmann picks out Atuesta. Thiago had Griezmann making the run, couldn't quite get the ball out of his feet. Griezmann trying to dance between a few. It's poked out of play, and it's last off of Griezmann. And now for a San Jose throw-in. Inside their own defensive half. Throw on the near side, Martin Perelman right behind Kikanovic, who takes the throw, tosses it in for Werner. Werner passes to Fernandez, great challenge by Atuesta. He wants a handball, but he doesn't give it there. And it's 6 minutes of additional time. There was an injury pause for Justin Ellis, and 2 goals scored. Maybe a bit of a large number. Maybe a hangover effect from the World Cup with the automatic 3 minutes in every half. No water break needed in this first half in San Jose, but still 6 minutes of additional time. We've played 20 seconds of it. Muni has it to the side now. Roberts to the left wing. It's Jamar Ricketts right at halfway. Intercepted by Ojeda. Couldn't get the right touch to it, and in the end caught the heels of Jamar Ricketts, so it's a free kick for San Jose. Taking quickly on Gulo. Does so well to get there before Werner does. A bit of a late challenge there by Timo Werner. Unfortunate one there. He ended up falling on top of him. Robin Janssen pointing at Werner, and it's going to be a yellow card for Timo Werner for catching the heels of Ivan Angulo. He's frustrated that one went against him, but after the yellow for Atuesta, I think that one, that makes sense.
1: Yeah, that was just a bit cynical, and then he was a little bit of follow through as he fell on top of Angulo as well. Could have easily been avoided by Werner, so I think, again, a little bit of frustration setting in from him.
0: He has some words with the referee here, trying to understand the yellow card decision. It might be one of those where Timo Werner, 30 years of age, 57 caps for Germany, you could not do that if you wanted to, but he did. And he's cautioned. 90 seconds of the minimum six added on have been played. Werner joins Atuesta in the pocket. Edward Atuesta, two assists in this first half of play. We'll break all that down in the Ford halftime show that's set to come up when we hit our halftime interval. Stick around for that one. It's with Buda. He's held in the back by Adrian Marin. So a free kick for San Jose. I think the referee wants a word. The referee is saying three fouls by Marin on Buda. So no yellow card here, but might be a last warning for Marin. The quantity of fouls on Buda is adding up. Bruce Arena making his arguments to the fourth official. Rolled out to the left wing. Here's Werner. Werner looking at options as he moves in field. Slips a pass. It goes between the legs of Fernandez. Looped forward. Muni header down for LaRue. Oh, LaRue out wide. With Ricketts. Back to LaRue. LaRue carrying to the left-hand side. Lifts across and it's a good one. Judd can't get there. Grippo off his line. Gets to it first. Maxime Grippo boots one upfield. Ellis trying to hold the ball up, but he was alone against three defenders for San Jose. They win out. And they have it now to the right-hand side with Kakanovic. Now Buda. Buda rolled to the side. Fernandez back to Asseni Buda. One-on-one with Marin, but there's a foul in the box off the ball. Pushing and shoving by Judd. Catches the referee's attention. Not too often you see that.
1: Yeah, I didn't even see that myself.
0: Bruce Arena's in the same boat as us. He's wondering where that was. So we'll see. And it's Brekalo on Judd, and yeah, he just tugs his jersey. Brekalo might have sold that a little bit, but there was a bit of a jersey pull there by Judd on Brekalo. Bruce Arena perplexed. Maybe perplexed. The performance from his team as well. It's been a very good half for Orlando. They've ridden their luck a little bit. They've let up some chances to San Jose, but Maxime Grippo has stepped up in a big way to make a number of saves. And they're up by 2-0 with some clinical finishing from David Brekalo and Yvonne Angulo. 3 minutes, almost four, have been played of the minimum six added on. Ryan Ojeda trying to win the ball back. It's rolled into Vieira. Vieira passed one, passed another. Vieira carries. As advantage is played, Ronaldo Vieira trying to roll it along. It's blocked. Great recovery run there by Yvonne Angulo. Thiago gets ahead to it, flicks it along. Ellis trying to get to it. Kikanovic, though, gets there first and pushes it out of play for a Orlando City throw-in right at the halfway line. Yvonne Angulo has put in a number of challenges, and after the midfield was spun there, the right midfielder able to sprint across in time and put a challenge in to avoid any dangerous service from Ronaldo Vieira. Marin tosses it in, looking for Ellis, holding the ball up here, rolls it to the right wing for Angulo. Marin out wide, Dorsey on the overlap. Can Orlando get one last chance before we hit halftime? Here's Griezmann, Ojeda, Brian Ojeda. Looking at options, Brekalo forward for Angulo. Drops for Brian Ojeda. Yvonne Angulo zips to Griezmann. Edward Atuesta played to Ellis. Was he fouled from behind? Yes, says the referee. He was hit in the back by Reed Roberts. And now as we enter the 6 minute of additional time, it's a free kick. Maybe 50 yards from goal. We'll see if Orlando opt for a sideways free kick or if they push numbers forward for a set piece here. As Ellis will slowly get back to his feet in just a moment. Helped back up by Atuesta, who stands over this free kick service. Griezmann, his first half in Orlando colors, wearing that sunken treasure kit. Goes to the side with this one out wide for Griffin Dorsey. Just seconds remain in this half. Angulo to Griezmann, lifted into the box. Dorsey has it now. Dorsey, Ellis, big time block. What a chance there in the final seconds of the first half. Ellis's effort blocked, importantly, by Ricketts.
1: Excellent chance to nick one before the halftime whistle was Griffin Dorsey. Lovely ball over the top by who else but Anton Griezmann. Dorsey does extremely well to get his body in front of the ball, lays it back for Justin Ellis, and it's a fantastic block there by Ricketts.
0: Ellis trying to hold up play here. It's the halftime whistle. 6 minutes have been played, and after 45 on the road at PayPal Park, a dream half for Orlando. It's San Jose nil, Orlando City 2. Halftime coverage coming up after this break on Fox Sports Radio Orlando.
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2: 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Here's Scott Harris.
10: Scott Harris here at the half. It's Orlando City up 2-0 on the San Jose Earthquakes. 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It was goals by David Brekalo in the 7th in Ivan Angulo in the 29th, both assisted by Edward Atuesta, to give the Lions the lead in the first half. Here to break down the first half with me is Scott Sutter and Jack Edwards. And, well, Scott, I mean, it's an exciting start to the second half of the season.
1: Yeah, it certainly was. It was as good as Orlando City could have hoped going into a difficult game, a difficult environment.
10: Difficult team, like it's, yeah.
1: Yeah, and it's been solid. It's been good. 2-0 up. Could have been more. They created a lot of chances. San Jose struggled to get into the game. They were very vulnerable in defensive transition. It could have been more. That being said, they did grow into it a little bit more. They created some chances of their own. Orlando City a bit fortunate themselves to that they didn't concede and it'd be a bit tighter than it is. But they're in a really good spot going into this second half, and Antoine Griezmann looks good out there. No surprise, really.
10: No, and Jack, I think you were kind of talking about it, like right after we went to break, just his awareness on the field and everything. It's like a superpower, basically.
0: I don't have his exact touch count on me, but I think few players will have their touch count be so
10: 33.
0: So close to how many actual touches of the ball he takes, because when he gets it, it's one touch. You know, when someone else might need to take one touch to settle, another to kind of figure out where you're going, and then you make the pass. And these are other professionals. He takes one touch. Everything he does is so quick, so much faster. And I think we're getting a sense of his teammates learning, okay, with him, I can do something different. Mm-hmm. And that's going to take time, because he has a speed of pass, a vision, and a technical ability that not many players in the world do. And so that is going to almost be an adjustment. It's a good adjustment to have to make, but it's going to be something that's a bit different for Orlando. And I think, you know, we've seen him spring Thiago a number of times. I think for Orlando, if you make runs, you know, for Antoine Griezmann, he will find you. He will like playing with you. He's mentioned he likes playing with Griffin Dorsey a lot, or likes him, I guess, as a general person. And you can understand why guys like him who are willing to run and commit will be really, really good teammates of Griezmann.
10: Yeah, and Scott, you know, we kind of talked about, him, really taking Ellis. He talked about playing with Justin Ellis, and we've seen a lively first half from Justin Ellis as well tonight.
1: Yeah, he's been really good. He's, found good spaces. He's tacked him in behind and played a couple of really nice balls himself. He gave a great pass to Ivan Angulo, who probably should have made it 3-0. It would have been his second goal of the game. He's also been very good. But he's doing a really good job up the top there with Griezmann playing off of him and trying to hold up the ball. So good, really solid, good first half by Ellis. And you can go through the team. There's been good performances all around.
10: You know, the one thing that, Scott, you did talk about highlighting in the pregame show is, defensively, how do you kind of handle this team? And I mean, 5 shots in the first half for San Jose, but minus the one goal that was called offside, I mean, relatively nothing from them in this first half.
1: Yeah, they've had a few. They've had a few looks. The first 20 minutes, it was all Orlando City. They didn't really create anything. I think noticeably, Judd has had nothing of the game. He's their top scorer, third, I believe.
0: In
1: MLS with 11 goals. So to keep him quiet is not an easy task, and they've done that. There have been some other ones, and I think two of them resulted from Orlando City's own downfall. Well, it was a failed clearance by Griffin Dorsey at the top of the box. There was a cross that came in where it was LaRue who got his head on the ball. Great save by Crepeau. Another shot from distance. Can't remember who it was from San Jose that stung the palms.
0: I think it was Buda.
1: Who stung the palms of Crepeau as well. So there have been chances, plus the offside goal. That was very, very, very close. And there have been them.
0: What I'll say is the more Orlando sit off, the more they're going to invite those chances to come on to them. So it's I think, very imperative that the changes for Martin Perelman. Yes, you need to be defensively solid and probably at some point shift to be a bit more defensive, but you want to maintain a counterattacking threat. And Thiago, I'm interested to see what the subs look like, because he would be one of those guys where your direct runners over the top. But Tyrese Spicer, I think, off the bench could make a big impact, where you get some speed, ability to test the team like San Jose, who will play very high up the field.
10: Well, when we come back for the break, we'll take a look at the Major League Soccer scoreboard and get you all set for second half action, including any subs that might happen at the halftime whistle. 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
4: 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Here's Scott Harris.
10: Scott Harris here. Orlando City up 2-0 at the half over the San Jose Earthquakes. Lads out on the field. No changes for Orlando City at the half. But as I said, it was a first half set of assists for Edward Atuesta, assisting on goals for David Brekalo and Ivan Angulo. Angulo almost got a chance at a brace in the first half. Well, the players are out on the field. Let me hand things off to our broadcast team. Here is Scott Sutter and Jack Edwards. And
0: thank you very much, Scott. Very excited for the second 45 minutes. A real question of where this team is. Coming into this match, they know it's going to be a tough return to MLS play. You come out of the break and you meet second in the West, San Jose Earthquakes. On the weekend, your home return is going to be against the Supporters Shield leaders who just won today, Nashville. It's going to be a tough, tough return, but they're up by 2-0 at the half. They're going to have to suffer a little bit, we expect, in the second 45 minutes if they want to leave the West Coast with all 3 points. Our center referee is Eligio Arreguin. He whistles and gets us back underway, and their black and blue kits going from right to left are going to be the Earthquakes. And in their second treasure, gold tops, purple shorts, are Orlando City, and they head from left to right. Justin Ellis will chase down an early pass forward for Daniel Muni to get there first. All the way back now for Angus Gunn. The debut in Major League Soccer for Angus Gunn. Maybe unfortunately for him, it's the less heralded MLS debut for Gunn in comparison to Antoine Griezmann, who leads the line. We'll remind you the lineups here in just a moment. It's rolled forward here. Marine gets to it and slides it forward. Intercepted by Kekanovic. Rolled back. This one fired and floated into the box over everybody's head. Ricketts brings it down into the box. Bounces through the header. Wow, bounces agonizingly across frame. They want offside, and I think belatedly they're going to get it as Preston Judd got ahead to a ball in by Jamal Ricketts.
1: Yeah, they are riding their luck once again, Orlando City. I mean, I think that was given offside, but could have been something else had that not been deflected. And there's a couple of players in the 18-yard box out relatively free, and his header was narrowly, was offside, but yeah.
0: Very narrow, very narrow. It's one change at the half for San Jose. It's Jack Skane coming on for Nick Fernandez. Over the top, Thiago runs on to one. He's holding off Kekanovic, rolls it back looking for Griezmann. The pass doesn't quite get to him. Vieira along for Buda, and Marine, did he foul him? Yes, he did. We'll see if the referee remembers warning Marine about this from the first half. Griezmann thought that he was fouled as well. Doesn't look like there's going to be a caution here for Marine. And Marine will avoid a yellow card. In the first half, our center referee warned Marine that he had fouled Buda 3 times, and the implication was the next time you do it might be a yellow card. Well, he did it again, no yellow card. So Marine, maybe a fifth foul in the books. It's rolled forward. Ellis, Griezmann onto his left. Griezmann, his first for Orlando City. Almost 3,000 miles from his new home. But Antoine Griezmann makes it 3-0 for Orlando City. His 300th goal at the club level. And this one could be so important. Ellis combines with him. They celebrate together. That connection could be special. 48th minute, San Jose 0, Orlando 3.
1: Smiles all around for Orlando City. One from Perelman, one from Antoine Griezmann as he does his trademark celebration. It was a poor giveaway by Ricketts to the feet of Ellis, who played a great pass to Antoine Griezmann, caught them completely wide open, a little shift onto his left foot, and he came back across the goalkeeper. A great strike there, good finish, and as you said, his 300th goal at club level is a remarkable stat. But he's off and running here in the MLS, and what a start to his Orlando City career.
0: 52 for Real Sociedad, 212 for Atletico Madrid, 35 for Barcelona, 1 for Orlando City. How about that? Oh, what a goal it could be. How important could it be? Griezmann, it was sloppy from San Jose out of the back, but Griezmann punishing them to the fullest extent. It's 3-0, exactly how we'd want to start this half. Make it even harder for San Jose to claw back into this game. Ellis nods it down. It bounces for Griezmann. First time pass on Gulo. Ivan on Gulo. The back heel here can't quite come off. Everybody's trying everything now. All sorts of confidence flowing through Orlando, but they'll have to defend here. Timo Werner driving up the left-hand side onto his right foot. Strikes low one. Oh, what a stop. Maxime Crapaud, if we thought he made a brilliant save in the first half, that one might be better. Got low quickly to his left-hand side to deny Timo Werner.
1: That was such a good save by Max Crapaud, and we're seeing how good Timo Werner can be and dangerous when he cuts in on that right-hand side. He cuts inside Brekalo's shoulder, manages to get a shot off, and it was a beautiful low save by Maxime Crapaud down to his left.
0: Whipped into the box, Griezmann, the defensive header away, and there's a foul in the box as well going against San Jose, so Orlando have a free kick here. Griezmann getting back and getting stuck in. So Antoine Griezmann is first in Orlando colors.
1: And this is so important. I think, you know, even despite who he is and all that he's achieved in the game, when he comes to a new club, you come to the MLS with the expectations that he has, you still want to get off the mark. You still want that first goal. And you don't know how long that's going to be, and it might be 2, 3, 4 games, and even he starts to feel that pressure mounting. So to have that in the first game and then get that release early on in his career, now it's going to be, now he's free. Now we're going to really see the true Antoine Griezmann, and lots of exciting things to come.
0: It's not a one-to-one because it's not his first goal, but we saw it with Son Heung-min this year, where he had no goals, really. And he scored in El Tráfico, and there was this big weight off his shoulders where, yes, he is an incredibly accomplished player across in Europe at a very high level, but goal droughts can still come for you. So for Griezmann to get his first goal, so, so important to get things started and to put Orlando up by 3-0 against one of the best teams in Major League Soccer so far this season. Angulo has it, rolls it to Atuesta. Now it's with Marin. Griezmann first time out wide, brilliant pass. Makes a run forward. Ellis opts for the sideways pass. Marin, looking at his options, scoops it forward, looking for Atuesta, just asking a question in that channel. Muni goes back to Gunn, clipped out to the right-hand side. Kakanovic has it. Pressed by Atuesta. Brilliant challenge by Atuesta. Wins it back here. Was he fouled? Referee says no. Atuesta has to be careful. On a yellow card. It's fired across. Big switch of play. Picks out Skane here on the near side. Updated win probability. 92% for Orlando. Before the game was just 22%. But the job not done as of yet. We've seen Orlando. They know that 3-goal leads are not safe. They came from 3 down in Miami to win 4-3 and be the first team to ever win at Inter Miami's new stadium. They'll want to avoid that kind of comeback effort here on the road. Ellis, nutmeg, slides it along. He was tugged as he made that pass, and so Ronaldo Vieira will be cautioned here. He's very frustrated at that yellow card against him. It was a cynical foul, and Ronaldo Vieira becomes the second player cautioned here. Bruce Arena will make his thoughts heard.
1: Great bit of play by Justin Ellis there, middle of the park. Lovely little nutmeg. I think the foul happened a little bit earlier than when Justin Ellis actually played the ball. It was after he nutmegged him, getting kind of blocked. So I can kind of see where Vieira was coming from there. Especially
0: it's a foul, but he had a yellow card. I think I agree with you there. Atuesta has it midfield, zips it along for Thiago. Can't quite get it to Angulo. The pass, though, intercepted, but the flag goes up for offside. It's a free kick for San Jose along their back line as the official medical team of Orlando City Soccer Club. 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Muni in the back line, Bolaru in the midfield. Scoops the ball forward for the run being made by Kakanovic. Marin gets there first, cuts it off, slides it for Thiago. Can't quite get there. LaRue wins it back. Now Muni. Here's Daniel Muni. Goes to Roberts. Rolled along. Ricketts will leave it. Timo Werner. Carry flying towards the back line. Werner trying to spread this one out to the far side of the pitch, shifting things along for San Jose, but it's a little overcooked, and it bounces out for a throw-in right near that corner flag. If you're Martin Perelman here, Scott, what are you thinking about? What are you looking to change proactively? You're up by three. How do things begin to shift here?
1: I mean, at the moment, I don't see any real need to make a change, but that's gonna come soon. I mean, I wouldn't go defensive too quickly. We saw that at the World Cup, if you make that decision.
0: Here's a ball over the top. Ellis for Thiago. Looks every which way. He's by himself. Slows down, but Ricketts, coming out of nowhere, got there first. It was Ellis who played a brilliant ball over the top, but I think Thiago might have thought he was offside. Just slowed down a little too much, waiting for support. Ended up letting the defense get back in Jamar Ricketts. And now it's Atuesta. Slips it forward. Ellis gets there first. Good first touch and stays with it. Griezmann. Now Ojeda. Able to float one along to the right-hand side. Dorsey makes the run. Has it. Gets past Ricketts. Oh, but Ricketts, a great challenge to bring it in from behind. Angulo intercepts the pass. Spins away from Skane. It falls for Atuesta. Turns in the midfield. 360 degrees. Ojeda has it right-hand side of the midfield. Again has it. Is being hassled from behind. And I think wants a foul but won't get one. So it bounces out of play for a throw-in. Arno Goldberg is making the appeal there. Ellis, a brilliant ball over the top for Thiago. I think just slowed down a little too much, Thiago did, on that ball over the top.
1: I mean, there are going to be changes fairly soon just to bring some fresh legs. I mean, I'm looking at the likes of Spicer to give that speed. As you mentioned, in the half-time, they're going to start to invite that pressure. San Jose are going to have to throw everything kind of forward to try and get back into this game. So to have an outlet with some speed up front.
0: Here's Angulo. Almost lost his dribble, then tries to skip past Roberts. I think he might have been an awkward touch there on himself. It spins for Timo Werner. Werner, a bit of a loose touch, and Dorsey steps in and wins it. Griezmann slides in, trying to put a challenge in. Wins it back for Orlando City, but it spins wide now. Timo Werner. Dorsey, great challenge by Dorsey. Pokes it out of play. Werner is writhing on the floor, holding his right toe. But Dorsey, a clean challenge. Poked it out of play for a throw. Werner will slowly get back to his feet. Dorsey chuckling at that one. It's a tough test for him on the left wing. Werner, so productive. 9 goal contributions in just 7 MLS appearances. Only 4 of those starts. Here's Daniel Muni. Clips a ball into the box. It's a good one. Skane nods it down. Great stop, Maxime Crapaud. They want offside, but they won't get it. It would have counted, but Maxime Crapaud comes up big time yet again. Thiago dives in, wins it back. Griezmann rolls it for Ellis. He holds this one up here. Ellis, great feint to open up some space and rolls it for Atuesta. Atuesta just can't get it out of his feet. Had Angulo making the supporting run. The match a little stretched and Thiago is down behind the ball. It's rolled out wide for Timo. Werner has it. Low strike saved. Crapaud carried away. It's cleared forward by Dorsey. There's a player down off the ball. I think the referee will finally stop play as Thiago is down after diving in for that sliding challenge. It was Timo Werner who got to it in the end on the left wing in some dangerous space. It was a poor shot in the end, though.
1: Yeah, it resulted. It was bad first touch from him and couldn't quite get the ball out of his feet on that left-hand side, Timo Werner. So he couldn't really get enough curl on it. I think he wanted to go far post, but only managed to hit it in the center of the goal. So another save from Max Crapaud. But again, he's had a couple of these. I think their chances and their XG is rising as the minutes go by. And though it is 3-0 to Orlando, and Orlando have done well to produce chances and score the goals, it's not without saying that San Jose deserve a little bit more from this game with the chances that they've had.
0: Orlando conceded more goals than any other team in Major League Soccer in the first half of the season. They conceded 44. Well, it's Thiago who dove in and then just kind of landed awkwardly on that sliding challenge. It's unclear what he dealt with there, because he got up initially after sliding in and then went back down. It's his right leg that's of some discomfort. And Tyree Spicer is being prepped. Do you imagine that's going to be like for like on that left wing? It's a sub we imagined. And I think getting some fresh legs on for Thiago. You hope it's nothing major for the young Brazilian. He's had some good chances in this match. another day, could perhaps have a goal, but his speed has posed so many difficulties for San Jose, and the onus is on Spicer to take that and carry it into his performance when he comes on the field. As Thiago has helped up the field, Spicer come on a moment. We'll pause now for a station identification.
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0: So Thiago helped off the field here. 3-0 Orlando City on top at PayPal Park. Another look at a brilliant save from Maxime Grappeau to deny Timo Werner a fifth goal in Major League Soccer. We're nearing the hour mark. We hit the 60th minute here. Injury pause for Thiago. Spicer is on now for the first sub of the match for Orlando City. That substitution presented by Publix. So Thiago helped off the field. We'll see what that issue looks like for him long term. It's just contact, nothing lasting. It's rolled forward past Spicer. His first contributions in the match is tracking back against Buda. Muni, center, circle, carries across the halfway line. Here's Daniel Muni to the side now. It's rolled along to Ricketts. Ricketts, and now it's LaRue. Oh, LaRue. It's floated forward. Dorsey under it, gets ahead to it to push it away. It spins into Skane, but Ojeda tracking behind him. Just pokes it out of play, no nonsense. Knocks it out for a throw now for San Jose. Near their own corner flag. It's tossed in. Three descend upon it, but LaRue comes away, has one-on-one with Dorsey, skips past him, outside of the boot, Travella cross, Brecklow heads away, drops for Griezmann, lifted back to Dorsey, just boots that one off the face of Timo Werner, and Werner going through the back of Dorsey, commits the foul, and Werner is on a yellow card, so has to be careful that he doesn't let his frustration boil over into dissent and put San Jose down a player for the remainder of the match. That is the tightrope he's going to have to walk. He was given a yellow card for fouling Ivan Angulo in the first half. They don't want to remove him from the contest with just the dynamic presence he provides and let him run as far as he can in this one. Had a brace in his final match on April 25th against St. Louis City on the road, but missed all of May onwards with a muscle issue. Long floated pass forward. Muni gets ahead to it. Spicer is trying to make things difficult for Kakanovic. Gets round him. Got there in the end. It's Skane tracking back. Griezmann dives in. Great sliding intervention. It spins for Angulo. Zips a pass for Spicer, but he left that one. It's now with Skane. Dorsey behind him. It's rolled to the far side. Buda has this one. Trying to work past Marine. He slows him down a little bit, and it's rolled wide. Here's Judd on the right wing driving forward. Judd fakes the cross with his right. Rolls it for Buda, edge of the 18. Trying to open a shooting angle for himself, but Atuesta nips in from behind, pokes it away. It's shifted out wide. It's your center forward, Preston Judd, on the right wing right now. Judd whips across, and it's a good one. Dorsey gets ahead to it. Werner brings it down. Timo Werner passed a few, dancing into the box. The clearance pushed away by Marine in the end. Ellis pressing, zipped along to Ricketts on the left wing. Ricketts trying to get past Angulo. Dorsey a back heel to clear it. And now Angulo can carry away to safety. Griezmann, Brian Ojeda, put under some pressure himself, dances past one and carries past another. Ojeda slips it along for Ivan Angulo. Open space to drive into. Ivan Angulo slows down and was trying to pass for Ojeda. It's read there by Muni. He blocks it out for a throw for Orlando.
1: Pretty bit of soccer by Brian Ojeda on the touchline there. Nifty footwork, managing to wriggle out of a bit of a tough spot and then played a nice pass forward to Angulo, but he didn't have any support, so had to slow it down.
0: 63rd minute, it's San Jose 0, Orlando City 3. Griffin Dorsey has the throw-in on the near side of the pitch. Waits for numbers to move around. Ellis scooped forward for Griezmann. Lets it drop, lifts it along for Spicer. Fires over the goal. Griezmann letting that one go to his teammate. Spicer giving two thumbs up to that one from Griezmann. He was onside, opted not for a shot, instead lifted for Spicer, his shot off target.
1: Yeah, lovely bit of play. It was Ellis with a one-touch ball to Antoine Griezmann, who I initially thought was offside, but it clearly wasn't. He, in turn, return the favour to Spicer, looping the ball over, and he couldn't quite get that half volley on target. Was always leaning back, therefore the ball was always rising. I feel like he should have done better.
0: Here's Daniel Muni. Big touch. Ellis dives in, and it turns into this big looping ball over the top. Crapeau dives and gets ahead to it. Adrian Marine with Buddha behind him. Back for Janssen. Has Judd on his heels, and that's a pretty cynical foul by Judd. Not cynical, but an easy one there going into the back of Robin Janssen. And it's a free kick coming the way of Orlando City by their own corner flag. Fans, make sure to join Circle K's reward program, Inner Circle, to receive exclusive fuel and in-store discounts. 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Into the 65th minute here at PayPal Park. It's San Jose 0, Orlando City 3. Maxime Crapeau will go long with

0: Orlando City. Edward Atuesta with his two assists. Antoine Griezmann with his first goal for Orlando City might be contenders for that. We'll see if anybody else can make a real case for themselves here as Griezmann takes over, drives forward, waiting for options around him. Trying to play a pass backwards. It's blocked and spins out of play. Had two around him from behind, just trying to make things difficult. Here in the 66th minute. Griezmann trying to move into some space. Marine can't get the throw to him. Marine back to him. Rolls in a great pass for Griezmann. To the side now, Yvonne Angulo waits for options. Coming to him right and left. Back to Yvonne Angulo. He's back to the right-hand side. Don't believe a real system change has taken place as of yet for Orlando City. Maxime Crepeau floated forward. Ellis trying to keep this ball in play. It's with LeBru. Rolled wide for Ricketts. Here is Jamar Ricketts. Played out wide. Step over here. Skane trying to drive at the defense. Dorsey steps across it. Great defensive work. Zips a pass to Griezmann. Griezmann just steps across his opponent, but is losing out there. Referee will play advantage. Griezmann was committing the foul. Ronaldo Vieira is barking at the referee. Wanted a free kick, but the referee letting play continue, letting advantage continue as San Jose have possession here. It's rolled out wide. Rolled back for Daniel Muni, center of defense. Roberts now, left-hand side of the defense. Plays it to the left touchline for Ricketts, pressed by Dorsey. Jamal Ricketts, the left back, takes it centrally. Ojeda read it brilliantly, diving in to block it. He's down holding his leg. And the referee thought about it for a moment and will give a foul. Ricketts is frustrated. Vieira is running over to protest. But it's a free kick now for Orlando City after Ojeda was fouled there. We'll see it again here as Ojeda blocked it. Yeah, it was a strong challenge there by Ricketts.
1: Yeah, he did stamp on his foot there when Brian Ojeda was down. Ojeda's had a really good game.
0: And Preston Judd has been cautioned for dissent. He has been very frustrated. You spotted that, Scott. The frustration for Judd and for center forwards. I mean, Judd just getting in the referee's face in the end. You don't get that service, your team's losing 3-0. Frustration can boil up for forwards.
1: Yeah, we've seen that there with Judd. And credit to Orlando City, the defense, making it really difficult for him to get in the game.
0: Crepeau floats one forward for Spicer to chase. Gunn off his line does get there in time. Let that one run through and did end up being able to get to it. Muni rolls a pass out wide for Kikanovic. Here is Benji Kikanovic carrying forward. Here is Judd. Rolled out wide. Here's Buda. Buda trying to get past Marine, can't quite. Buda onto his right foot, big time block by Adrian Marine, spins out of play, it's a throw. Tossed in. Rolled to the side now for Daniel Muni. Muni into the midfield. It's rolled along, Vieira picks up some dangerous space, over the top for Judd, but it's overhit. Flag goes up for offside, may not have counted anyways, as Ronaldo Vieira turned and tried to slip a pass in, couldn't quite get it there in time. The Vieira on a yellow himself, the captain for the side, was signed from Sampdoria in Italy back in August of last year. Made 113 appearances for them across his career, also featured for Leeds extensively in the late 2010s. Yeah. Guinea-Bissau midfielder leaps up, wins a header, about 30 yards from the Orlando goal. Ellis trying to play one along. It's a brilliant touch in the end to get to Griezmann. Atuesta back to Griezmann. Looking forward, will clip the pass over the top. You see Ellis just waving Spicer run onto it. Kikanovic trying to work against him. He does play it back to Gunn. Angus Gunn invite the pressure from Justin Ellis and roll it to the side for Benji Kikanovic. 70th minute. Still San Jose nil, Orlando 3. Two in the first half. First from David Brekalo, then Yvonne Angulo, then the first for Antoine Griezmann. Three players scoring their first goals of the MLS season. Different circumstances for all three. A center back, a midfielder that's been so creative in Yvonne Angulo, and a man making his debut here in America. Antoine Griezmann scoring his 300th goal at the club level. Here's Maxime Crepeau, picks this one up. Let's Preston Judd stand next to him. Frustrated that Crepeau takes time to launch this one upfield. He boots it up. Spicer nods it down. Griezmann can't get there before Muni can. He also keeps it in play on the touchline. Here's Daniel.

0: Muni. Got there before Griezmann could, but his pass is under hit. Ojeda over the top, one for Spicer to chase. Spicer off his line. Gun is, I should say. Gets there before Spicer can. Boots it upfield. Flag was up for offside against Spicer. You can see Ojeda waving him to make that run. I think the pass was just a moment too late.
1: It was, yeah. It was the right idea, but just a fraction too late. It was offside, and still waiting for Spicer to utilize his speed. He's had a couple of moments where he's been sent into space, but hasn't quite there yet, hasn't made it count.
0: Leroux brings it down. Good challenge by Atuesta to push it away. You might imagine he's one of the next contenders to be brought out of the game with his yellow card in the midfield. Buda step over, big touch, great sliding intervention by Adrian Marin. Able to dive in, get there before Buda can. Had to get it right, it was inside the box, but it spins out for a corner. Marin might be dealing with a bit of cramp after that. But it's going to be a corner on the far side of the field. Not seeing too many corner opportunities for either team so far in this one. This is a chance for San Jose. I think they are indicating that Marin is a little cramped here. Brekalo heads it away. Knotted down. This one's spinning every which way. It's booted forward. Griezmann trying to get under it. Brilliant first touch. He has Angulo with him. Also Ellis joining now. It's 3-on-3. Numbers coming back. Ellis slides it along for Ivan Angulo. He slows down to the side. Atuesta. Atuesta onto his right. Waiting for a shooting angle. Does get one. Big deflection. Gun tips it away. Wondered if it lost the steam required, but the spin making it difficult. It's an Orlando corner.
1: Yeah, so close to being 4-0 there for Orlando City. It was a good passage of play that started with, it was a corner for San Jose, and the ball found Griezmann. Lovely touch. I feel that he had a better opportunity to release Angulo into space, didn't, but waited for the support, and then the ball found Atuesta in the penalty box. It got deflected, looped over, and Angus Gunn was able to get some fingertips to it, but it was close.
0: Rolled short by Ellis. Atuesta whips one in. The header into that bottom right corner. Three assists now for Edward Atuesta. And another man gets his first in Major League Soccer. Another one gets his first for Orlando. And it's Brian Ojeda who makes it 4-0 for Orlando City. You can hardly believe it.
1: I don't think San Jose and especially Bruce Arena can't believe it. How open once again from a set piece. An Orlando City player in yellow there, in gold, sorry, was completely free. It was a well-worked corner. It was a little short one, and Atuesta then whipped the ball in, and Brian Ojeda met it with full force. It was a lovely jump, great timing. No one around him to challenge the ball.
0: It is remarkable. Think about the Brekalo goal. No one marking him. No one marking Ojeda here. It's some defensive principles that San Jose have made look easy all season that have just broken down today. Oof, and Gunn. I think he wants that one back.
1: Wouldn't doubt that.
0: Well, they made a big decision in the midseason. They let Danielle go. Sold him to FC Dallas for up to $1 million in GAM. He had a great year to that point. It had been so important in getting them to the success they had seen so far this season. But they bring in this Scottish international. 25 caps for Scotland, started all three at the World Cup. Jamal Ricketts will make way, by the way. Paul Marie will come into the game. Darius Johnson also coming in. Pair of changes as Timo Werner is brought out. That might just be a case of rest him here when a match that they're down by 4 goals. Buda strikes towards goal, hits the side of the post, and it spins wide out for a goal kick. Hosseini Buda has threatened for a goal, won't get one there. It's out for a goal kick.
1: He does well there, Buda. It was a great strike with his left foot. It wasn't an easy one. Still outside the box. It was bouncing. He used his left foot. The ball was always going away from goal. And I think Maxime Crépeau had the post covered, but a near one again there for San Jose.
0: It's 4-0.
1: It's 4-0.
0: Crépeau zips a pass forward. Ellis hold up play here. The back heel to Griezmann. It's going to spin almost back into his path. Couldn't quite get to it. In the midfield, it's sprayed out wide. Here is Darius Johnson making just his second appearance for San Jose. Creeping towards the back line. Looking to work this one in. Dorsey pokes a foot in to try and deal with it. It's now Marie, but Angulo, great challenge. Griezmann gives it back to him. Angulo, touch back to Griezmann. First time, lifts it forward. Dorsey brings it down, back to Griezmann. It was is Ojeda, who tried to get onto it, and Griezmann, now by his own corner flag, is just going to boot this one upfield. Does manage to almost get it to Spicer, but it's knotted away by Muni. Now it's with Kikanovic. There is Benji Kikanovic. Rolled out wide. Now Muni. Daniel Muni to the side. It's Roberts. Here is Marie. Marie whips a ball in. Janssen heads it away. It's going to bounce all the way back here.
1: This will be a good opportunity for Martin Perelman to think about some subs, looking ahead to Saturday against Nashville now that they're 4-0 up. Maybe take a couple of players off that you plan on using there and bring some fresh legs in.
0: Rolled out wide. Right wing, it's rolled back now. Kanovic trying to whip across in. Marine got a head to it. It spins up awkwardly. Bounces them into the hands of Maxime Crepeau, able to deal with that one. 76th minute. It's San Jose 0. Orlando City 4. Four different goal scorers, four different players who had zeros on their MLS goal tallies. And it's Brian Ojeda who gets his first now. Marine looking for the throw-in on the far side of the field. With Muni now in the back line, 77th minute, the side for Reed Roberts. We'll see what subs Orlando will decide to make, as you mentioned, Scott. We see a few of them getting prepared here. Up by four goals, they don't want to take their foot off the gas. They don't want to let too much pressure come on here, but it looks like Harvey Sarajan is going to be prepped to come into the game. Sarajan, a player that was drafted high in the MLS Super Draft of the 2026 season, has spent much of the year in MLS Next Pro. We'll get back to that more in a moment as it's floated out wide looking for Skane. Able to chase it down, broke it onto his left foot, whips one into the box. Janssen intercepts, has Judd over his shoulder, and a push in the back by Preston Judd, and a free kick on a yellow card. Has to be careful there. It's a free kick for Orlando City inside their own 18-yard box as Robin Janssen does well to win that one. So we'll see if those subs take place at this interval in the match. Or if they decide to wait a little bit longer before making the next couple changes for Martin Perelman. The XG numbers, with this got 1.44 for San Jose, 1.33 for Orlando City. Clinical finishing on display, great goalkeeping from Maxime Crepeau. I think also a big factor so far here. Muni heads it forward, Judd flicks it on, only finds Janssen. Janssen for Griezmann, first time to Angulo. Back now for Dorsey, has it in the right back position. Rolls a ball for Ellis, gets to it, holds off his opponent with some good strength. Oh, brilliant, brilliant turn there. Spins into the midfield, Vieira is fouled by Justin Ellis. Vieira able to draw that one on the young forward from Orlando. Ellis is frustrated with that call going against him. So now the changes will take place here for Orlando City. It's going to be Bernardo Ryan, who signed a short-term agreement before today. He's played so much of the MLS Next Pro level so far this season. He's going to come on now in place of Adrian Marine, who came up with a bit of an issue of cramp a few moments ago. Also going to see making way is Edward Atuesta, with Luis Otavio set to come on in his place. Opportunity there to just shore up some numbers in the midfield. Harvey Sarajan also comes on, waiting for confirmation for who he came on for, and it's for Ivan Angulo. So Angulo makes way after scoring his first of the MLS season, his first since October 2024 in Major League Soccer, and his first since August of last year. Luis Otavio's first touches since coming onto the field. He carries this one forward, rolled backwards. Ellis goes to Bernardo Ryan. Ellis takes it back. Zipped to Luis Otavio, turns, looks at his options. Brian Ojeda pings the ball out to the near side. Harvey Sarajan chests it down and carries it centrally to the side for Luis Otavio. Goes backwards. It's now Griffin Dorsey. Dorsey back to Brekalo. Luis Otavio shifts it to the right-hand side. It's Sarajan. Sarajan rolls it backwards here. Rolled over the top. Sarajan chases. Sarajan gets there first. Rounds the goalkeeper. Referee, what's the verdict here? It's going to be a yellow card for simulation for Sarajan. I think he was looking for that one. And unfortunately, referee spots that and says that is a yellow card for Harvey Sarajan.
1: Yeah, I think the referee got that one right. It could have been offside, actually, as well. But it's a
0: can they overturn the yellow card for offside? Say there was no dive.
1: Only if it's against Argentina in the World Cup.
0: Sarajan rounding the goalkeeper, but Gunn, I think, very wisely pulling his hand back, and Sarajan trying to go down from that. So it's going to be a sub as well now. Jonathan Gonzalez coming on. It's going to be Ronaldo Vieira who makes way. So Gonzalez, the 27-year-old midfielder, comes on now for a ninth appearance of the season, signed from Juarez before the year started. But more on Harvey Sarajan, he made two appearances as a sub in Major League Soccer against Houston, against Charlotte. So just a big contributor at the MLS Next Pro level so far this year, rewarded for that really good form. 13 appearances, 5 goals, and 6 assists in MLS Next Pro for Orlando City B. It's floated over the top. It's looking for Sarajan. He's going to get onto this one here on the right wing. Step over, looking to open an angle for himself. Rolled back. Luis Otavio. Now Brekalo zipped to Ellis. Oh, what a touch there. Griezmann wasn't aware to it. He was still tracking back to get onside. I think he apologetically says to Ellis, hey, I didn't realize you were going to get that to me. It was a brilliant touch by Ellis to even make it a question of if Griezmann would be able to get onto it. 82nd minute. San Jose nil, Orlando 4. Ooh, Ellis goes down off the ball, just holding that right leg. Awkward for him there. It's played into the midfield. Skane out wide as Ellis is down off the ball. Kikanovic, Janssen gets a toe to it. Ojeda trying to get a head to it. Sarajan back. Loses out on his touch there. Breaks for Buda. Strikes through a crowd and Kripo gets low and parries it. It's going to spin right along the end line. Dorsey pushes it forward to Sarajan. Sarajan to Griezmann, rolls it back into the path of Harvey Sarajan. Has to avoid committing a foul here, or else it could be a yellow card for Sarajan, who is on a yellow. Buda floats it out wide, looking for an option. Kakanovic nods it centrally, can't get it to Judd. And I think now they can tend to Justin Ellis, who's been down behind the ball all this time. I think it looks to be a bit of cramp as Angus Gunn sportingly offers to stretch out the young forward. See it again. Yes. Ellis just trying to play that ball. I know it's a replay actually of the goal from Griezmann. So Ellis, another assist today. It's his third assist in Major League Soccer. Making a really good case for himself to be the strike partner of Antoine Griezmann. Daryl Dike not in the match day squad for this one today. There's hopes that he can be in that one on Saturday against Nashville. Ellis will have a lot of suitors trying to get on in his place. And right now he's going to make way, it looks like. Not necessarily like for like, but Zachariah Taiffe will come on now for the 11th appearance of the MLS season. Good day for Justin Ellis.
1: Yeah, really good day. Had an excellent game. Was a brilliant connector. Had some really nice footwork as well, and ability to wriggle his way out of trouble. Yeah, can be proud of that. Added an assist to his tally as well.
0: One goal, 3 assists now is the way it stands for Justin Ellis. He didn't know that today was the day for guys who hadn't scored yet. Maybe on Saturday he'll be allowed to score. But 4 different guys getting their first goal. David Brekalo, Ivan Angulo, Antoine Griezmann, and Brian Ojeda. Luis Otavio intercepts, looking at options, rolls it to the side for Brian Ojeda. Back now for Bernardo Ryan, the left back. Ryan goes all the way back to Maxime Kripo in goal. Kripo, the side for Brekalo. Brekalo looking forward, rolls it, looking for Taiffe. Got to that one first. That was a clearance that spins awkwardly back to Kripo. Now Ryan. Ryan to Luis Otavio, to Spicer. Now Griezmann dummies that one, I think, just a little too much there. Almost a brilliant sequence to spring Luis Otavio. San Jose take it back. We've seen a few sequences like that where it's just these one-touch passes. It's like a training drill almost out there at times. It's with San Jose, though. Orlando have to defend here. Slipped forward, but behind Darius Johnson, who made a darting run centrally. The pass rolled more for an option on the wing. It's out for a goal kick. We'll see. With one final change, Ian Harkes will come into the match with Bo LaRue set to make way. Harkes, a 15th appearance of the season for the 31-year-old midfielder. Comes on now for LaRue, very talented young 22-year-old midfielder. Had a solid performance today for LaRue, but in the end, nothing to show for it. Here in the 86th minute, San Jose 0, Orlando 4. We've talked about this a bit off the mic before the broadcast this evening, but these last few games between Orlando and San Jose have just been a little weird. A lot of big score lines. Orlando won 5-0 in 2021. Back to that in a moment. Over the top. Brilliant pass. Griezmann. Spicer. One-on-one. Big time stop by Gunn. Spins for Typhi. Trying to get it wide for Dorsey. Can't quite get it there. That was a brilliant pass for Griezmann. He wants his first assist, and that wasn't a bad chance for it there, but Spicer not able to beat Gunn with the shot.
1: Lovely ball by Antoine Griezmann, and that was one that you would bet on Tyrese Spicer putting that one away. It was a great save by Angus Gunn in a one-on-one situation. Could have and should have been 5-0.
0: It would have matched that tally from 2021. Daryl Dike scored a brace on that day at Inter & Co Stadium. Buda, close one into the box, nodded towards goal. There may have been five players for San Jose offside there. In the end, the shot goes off target. It's going to be offside as well. Orlando won when they were last at PayPal Park. It was Jack Lynn who scored in the 89th minute to get the match winner on that occasion. In 2019, it was a Chris Wondolowski brace and a 2-0 win for San Jose. In 2018, Orlando were up 3-0. Dom Dwyer scored the third in the 69th minute, and then two late goals made it a little nervy at the end. But Orlando ended up winning on that occasion 3-2, but this looking to work and try and get close to matching that number from 2021. Roll back to Gunn. Gunn gets it out of his feet before Sarajan can close him down. It's being carried forward now. Rolled along and shifted onto the right wing. Kikanovic has runners ahead of him. As Luis Otavio shuffling across to defend against it. Luis Otavio dives in, wins it. Bernardo Rhine now has it on the left wing. Rhine to Ojeda, prods it into the midfield, just a gaping bit of space. Sarajan back to Griezmann, Luis Otavio to Antoine Griezmann, who is going to be allowed to go the full 90 without a substitution. It's with Janssen, lifted out for Dorsey, chests it down here. Griffin Dorsey, Griezmann, this is one over the top. It's a little overhit for Sarajan. Gunn boots it into the midfield, big looping ball. It's nodded along by Gonzalez, intercepted and rolled to Griezmann. Just trying to give it first time to Typhi. Griezmann points to where he could pass it, but it's going to be a foul from behind and a free kick for Orlando City in the attacking half. I think one of the big reasons for Griezmann coming to MLS, well, to invest a DP spot in Griezmann is you know his durability across a number of years in La Liga, in playing in the Champions League. And here in his debut, of course, played a full season with Atletico Madrid. Also had his few friendlies before this one, but given immediately 90 minutes in the first match.
1: Yeah, I was surprised at him going the distance here. I obviously didn't know his fitness. I know he played in the preseason games, or preseason, the preparation games, as it were. But again, that's been his super strength, his ability to play so many games over the course of so many seasons. He's fit and he's smart with his movement as well. I think he's not covering a huge amount of distance because he's so wise to where he needs to position himself.
0: He's not like Messi walking, but he's close. That, where he kind of just goes where he needs to, and the game kind of does follow him a little bit.
1: He sees the best players just play, chess 2-3 moves ahead. Mm-hmm. They know where the ball, predict where the ball is going to be in two passes and two moves, and he positions himself accordingly and finds himself again in an excellent spot. So, brilliant game from Antoine Griezmann.
0: Loaded in, Judd brings it down. The shot blocked by Crapeau. It spins here, pushed away. The flag does go up for offside. But again, Maxime Crapeau stepping up big time, this time in the 90th minute. The assistant referees have had a very busy day. A lot of offsides going against both teams, but that one goes in favor of Orlando City. It was clipped in by Harks, and Judd was offside when that one was floated in. But Kripo, good job to close him off. Skane not able to get it out of his feet to shoot and test the referee's judgment of a offside verdict. We're past 90 minutes. We'll see how much stoppage time we're given after this one. It's 5 minutes of additional time. Wrap up this one at PayPal Park. 4-0 lead for Orlando. Skane, heavy touch. Spicer boots it into his foot. Janssen clears it away. It spins for Skane. Lifted into the box. The header towards goal. Mistimed there. And another flag goes up for offside. That's my next task for the next few minutes, is find out how many offsides.
1: This linesman is getting so much camera time as well. Every time he holds the flag up, the camera pans to him.
0: He's just got a smile. He's like, oh, they're getting a lot of photos of me back at home. Bruce Arena on the bench. Benny for his thoughts. Come into this one against a side in Orlando who have 14 points. They're 13th in the East. You have 32. You're second in the West. And they had a slow run of things at the back end of the first half of the year, especially in May. But a team full of talent, a team that is right at the top of things in the Supporter Shield race. And at home, it's 4-0. I mean, you can see that six goals at home and the season to this point.
1: Yeah, that's incredible and not what they had wanted or would have wanted. So it will be how they rebound from this and nothing can let this affect them going into the next few games. Or that's the good thing about this game currently. You've got another game at the weekend and you can put that right. So
0: they're at home again against LA Galaxy in their next match. Driving run forward here by Skane, shifted out to the right-hand side. They want offside. Referee will let play continue. Judd trying to get past a few, gets it, rolls it, edge of the box, struck from distance. That one always rising off target. That's a good deflection as well. So it's going to be a corner. This time it's not going to be a offside decision by the assistant referee on the far side of the pitch. It is a corner now. Paul Marie is going to be taking this corner from the near side of the pitch. Whips it into the post. The header knotted down. Dorsey gets there. Luis Otavio nods it away. Harvey Sarajan carrying away. Options with him. 3-on-2. Rolled along for Bernardo Rhine. First time trying to get it to Typhi. Back to Gunn. Forced to clear it away. Trying to slide that one along. Rhine to Typhi. You probably wanted those guys almost inverted. The right-footed Typhi on the right-hand side and the left-footed Rhine on the left-hand side. But in the end, Orlando win it back. Janssen got there before the San Jose attacker could. Spicer brings it in under his spell. Luis Otavio, good strength, and finds Brian Ojeda, who has a bit more space. Griezmann has just adopted a midfield position right now, perhaps just to shore up numbers in the midfield and avoid conceding one late on here. Typhi, first time to Griezmann, scoops it back to him. Typhi rides a challenge, driving at the defenders. Typhi fouled, but Sarajan continues. Sarajan driving along the back line. Harvey Sarajan, good save by Gunn, spins away. Sarajan waving off options near him, did get a good shot off in the end, but Gunn meeting that one. Buda slips slightly. Good sliding challenge for Typhi, tracking back end-to-end stuff. Fired up by Dorsey there. That wasn't a bad chance.
1: That was a really good chance. Yeah, good passage of play. And as you mentioned, Sarajan just stopped him to go alone and not play for Spicer. So it wasn't a bad idea because he did end up getting a good shot off and it was a good save by Gunn.
0: Rolled out wide. 90 seconds of the minimum remain. It's floated forward. Brekalo pushes it upfield. Sarajan trying to just carry this one away. Does so well to skip past there. Sarajan brought down. Bit of discomfort for him. The yellow card comes out. Might be going the way of Daniel Muni. I think it is. But Sarajan did so well with his hold-up play there. With two San Jose players around him, lifted it over the head of Harks and then poked it past Muni. In the end, both of them combining to just hold him back to avoid a counterattack.
1: That does extremely well there. We've had a lot to talk about this game. Lots of entertaining things going on. Many chances. Excellent win from Orlando. First one with Griezmann in the side, and it's definitely kept us entertained at this late hour.
0: What a match it has been. Not the one we probably expected to see out in California. but Orlando slated to pick up all 3 points. Rolled forward. Johnson has this one back to goal. It's floated over the top. Out of play, there's just seconds that remain in this one at PayPal Park. Orlando set to lay down a fantastic marker. MLS returns, and Orlando return in a big way at PayPal Park. It finishes San Jose 0, Orlando 4, and for the first time in 404 days, Orlando City keep an MLS clean sheet. About as perfect a day as it could be. We'll wrap it up on the other side of this break post-game show, coming up next on Fox Sports Radio Orlando.
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17: Scott Harris here. Welcome to the Heineken postgame show, Orlando City 4-0 victory over the San Jose Earthquakes in their first match back from the World Cup break. Recapping the scoring in this one, it was four players getting the goals tonight, three of them getting their first goal, actually four of them getting their first goals of the season for Orlando City, three of them for their first or a couple of them first ever for Orlando City. So it was David Brekel in the 7th minute, Yvonne Ngolo in the 29th minute, Antoine Griezmann in the 48th minute, and then Brian Ojeda in the 73rd minute. It's three assists on the night for Edward Atuesta, and then one for Justin Ellis. But fantastic team performance tonight. It's going to be a difficult next segment, crowning a Heineken star of the match. But Scott, Jack, I mean, what a way to start the second half of the season.
18: Four different goal scorers, first shutout in 31 MLS.
17: What was it, did you say, 400 days?
18: 404 days. And it was legitimately perfect. Honestly, like I said it to you, Scott, after the whistle went, but rode our luck a little bit. But you leave with a 4-0 win against one of the top five teams in MLS in terms of the standings. You take that and you run.
1: Yeah, absolutely. I mean, you couldn't have asked for a better start to the second part of this season. I'm still a little bit concerned. I think the main thing is 3 points. It's getting Griezmann his first goal. I still think we're vulnerable at the back and we're conceding too many chances. I mean, the XG speaks for itself. You can pull that up as we're speaking, but there's a lot of chances, and we can't ride our luck like this in other games. It's not always going to be. We're not always going to be as clinical. We're not always going to have Max doing his thing at the back, and so that's still a concern. But again, at the moment, I don't really care. It's 3 points.
18: Indeed, almost identical XG stats: 1.51 for San Jose, 1.55 for Orlando City. And that's not just 11 shots for San Jose, 15 for Orlando. Both had 7 on target, but I think the difference was Max was just incredible. We'll talk about that more on the start of the match segment, but Angus Gunn, I don't think had a very great match. There were some good finishes from Orlando, no doubt, but I think the discrepancy in goalkeeping was really on show today.
17: I mean, we actually saw something that we haven't really seen before. It's like great opportunities on set pieces. Uh-huh. Like, weapon. Sure. Edward Atuesta was a weapon tonight.
18: He had three assists. I mean, first one coming from that free kick, then got the ball whipped in for Brian Ojeda, who is all of 5'8" tall and was just leaping up for that one to get his head to it.
17: So he gave it everything, and it worked.
18: Every fiber of his being was locked into pushing that one towards goal. So that was just a remarkable performance.
17: And, you know, Scott, I know we talk about this, but the growth of Justin Ellis and the combination of him and Antoine Griezmann is going to be fun to watch.
1: Yeah, it was. I mean, he had a fantastic game, Justin Ellis. I think it's one of his best
17: ones. Got beat
1: ones.
17: Up in the first half, quite literally.
1: He did. No, he had some excellent moments. Really good hold-up play, good link-up play. Was able to play a few lovely passes in behind. So he kind of, the only thing was missing was a goal from him. Got an assist. So, yeah, really, really good stuff from Justin Ellis. And yeah, I'm looking forward to seeing him again on Saturday.
17: And, you know, if everything's clicking like this and you got another top team, this time in the East, at home on Saturday, it'll be fun to watch.
18: It'll be very fun to watch. I think for that one on Saturday, you don't want to get too overconfident. You don't want to disrespect Nashville. I don't think that's really a risk. You might worry about that. They're kind of being almost a regression or a fall off after how good this was. But that I don't think will happen because we saw what happened in Nashville. Mm-hmm. That was 5-0, right? And it was so probably painful to go through. There is no misconceptions among the Orlando players about how talented this Nashville team is. Probably the best team in Major League Soccer. It picked up 2 wins already since coming back, getting back into things for Nashville. So they will need to be riding the luck a little bit like this one, right? You can't expect, I think, to get back-to-back results. But you've gotten that first result against a top team, and you will have a chance to really, I think, do something that not many would have expected from an outside perspective of Orlando, you know, 13th in the East, 14 points picked up. You pick up 3 against San Jose, and against Nashville, you're going to have a juiced-up crowd for Griezmann. a lot of optimism.
17: Very much so. Well, road wins are officially sizzling. Redeem free Greenfield bacon after every City or Pride road victory this season. Whenever Orlando City or Orlando Pride win on the road, you can redeem a free pack of Greenfield bacon. As we were talking about, we will crown a Heineken star of the match when we come back. 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
5: Scott Harris here. 4-0 victory for the lads over San Jose. Antoine Griezmann getting his first goal in his debut for the Lions. Time now to crown a Heineken star of the match. All right, Jack Scott, a lot of options to choose from with the performances tonight.
6: I'm going to go with Maxime Crépeau.
5: Yeah.
6: And the reason why I'm going to go with that is because it's the first shutout in so long for this Orlando team in Major League Soccer play. And I think they needed to have a shutout to get a win, which sounds kind of crazy when you win 4-0. But if one of those chances for San Jose goes in, this feels like a different game. The Cincy game before the break, Orlando led. They started off so well in that match, concede, things shift against them, they lose 6-2. This one, he makes big save after big save, makes 7 in total, and really they were impressive good saves. The average XG per shot was 0.14. That's a really good XG per shot for San Jose. Those are quality chances on their 11 shots, 7 on target, and he makes those 7 saves. And that is the reason Orlando got the win today. And they were able to platform their attackers because they had kept that clean sheet, and he was so important to it.
5: Scott?
7: You can't argue that. I think he had a phenomenal game. I'll give it to Atuesta. I think if you get 3 assists, yeah. No matter what game it is, I think you're in the running for it. So he gets my vote. I think he was solid, more than solid throughout the game. Excellent combination play. Great calmness on the ball, as he always has. And then obviously capped it off with three assists. So he has my vote.
6: I mean, that midfield duo, Atuesta Ojeda, in the previous 15 matches,
7: phenomenal as well.
6: They had one goal contribution between them. It was one assist for Brian Ojeda. That was the one for the Spicer goal where he just played it from midfield and they made it 4-3 against Miami. Now they have, I think, 5 because the 3 assists for Atuesta, the goal for Ojeda. It's great if you can get goals from midfielders and contributions from midfielders. He was fantastic, Atuesta was. Wrote a yellow card for a while, did so well with that.
7: There could even have been a secondary assist within that I didn't really
6: exactly
7: see, because I don't count them. But Evan Weston, I'm sure, would know.
5: He's listening right now, yelling at his radio.
6: No, it was forced.
5: I'm going to go with Antoine Griezmann, first goal in his first Orlando City debut.
7: We don't often get games where 3 of us have 3 different star of the matches.
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5: Scott Harris here, Heineken Postgame Show. 4-0 victory for the Lions on the road against the San Jose Earthquakes. All right, guys, we turn our attention. Quick turnaround, but, you know, guys are well-rested after the break. As Nashville SC come to town, Nashville, one of the top teams in the league. They have aspirations for trophies this season. And top of the Eastern Conference on 39 points. Jack, I mean, we know how dangerous that team can be.
6: Yeah, I'll give both sides of it, right? They've only beaten Atlanta United and CF Montreal by 1-0 in their first two matches back. They did not look great against Atlanta, who were not good. They needed a penalty against Montreal to win at home in this one. This is going to be, I think, their first road match since coming back from the World Cup break. They kind of have slowed down a little bit. They had something similar with San Jose where the scheduling has got really compact with CONCACAF Champions Cup towards the back end of the spring. But they still managed to be on top of the Supporters Shield. So they've kind of only gotten these 1-0 wins. They haven't been super dominant, but they beat Orlando 5-0 back in the spring. So yep. This is a team that is incredibly potent, incredibly dangerous, and I'm interested to see if Orlando hold a slight edge because they're at home and they've played one fewer match so far since coming back. It's gonna be tough. You're gonna have to require some big moments from Maxime Crépeau. And even in that defeat to Nashville, he made a couple saves in that match, even with as bad as it was. You're gonna wanna have less facing him in that game. But I think there's a real chance in this one for Orlando. And if you can get a result against Nashville, the complexion, the complexion of the season changes because you came into this second half of the year with 14 points and you wondered what would you be able to build off of from here. But if you can get 4-plus points from two of the top five teams in Major League Soccer to push you closer to that playoff line and really kind of build some momentum into League's Cup into the rest of the season, could be huge.
5: And Scott, I mean, home debut now for Antoine Griezmann on Saturday.
7: Something else to look forward to. So hopefully there'll be a great atmosphere. And who knows? This is a really good opportunity to kind of
5: It resets everything.
7: Yeah, to kind of...
18: And here's what you need to know.
19: The Boston Red Sox had a 15-game winning streak, but the Orioles snapped that in game two of their doubleheader as they came out on top 5-1. The Yankees shut out the Pirates 2-0 in game two of their doubleheader, splitting their doubleheader with Pittsburgh. The Dodgers topped the Phillies 9-5. LA with the best record in baseball at 65-38. Yordan Alvarez in his major league leading 34th home run of the season.
5: Thank the gentleman who called tonight's match, Jack Edwards. And Scott Sutter, Casey Allen back in our iHeartMedia studios. Marcos Dominich and Itzel Marquez are our broadcast coordinators. And John McCarter is our director of broadcast and content production. I'm Scott Harris. Final score in this one, Orlando City 4, San Jose Earthquakes. Neil, thank you very much for listening. Good night.
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5: A lot of great players. Paige Bueckers has jumped in the last year and become a must-see player, right? But Caitlin Clark coming out of Iowa, she transformed the league. And when you come in with such hype and such interest, not so much hype, as much interest where, boy, making logo threes and dragging your team of just an okay group of players all the way to the Final Four 2 years in a row where you lose against other great players, you come into the league, hey, all of a sudden the WNBA now has charter flights, and they have a great CBA, and the salaries are up, and there's a better television deal. All of this is due to Caitlin Clark, right? Now, this is nothing that you didn't know before. Where you're arguing about it, you want to argue about who the best player in the league is, who's the most popular, who's the biggest star. It's Caitlin Clark. But the W is having a moment right now, and it's been a couple of seasons long since Caitlin Clark came in where, boy, everybody loves seeing her. Still the highest-rated game. Look, the highest-rated W game, the second-highest-rated W game in the last 25 years was the last time a week ago when the Fever played against the Liberty, right? Mm-hmm. Second-highest-rated game in the W of the last 25 years, and it's Caitlin Clark. Being good and being a terrific player, it's great. But, and again, it's unfair to say this, but she needs to be spectacular if the W is going to continue to grow. Because eventually, people are going to say, okay, yeah, she's playing really well. But the overall headlines of she's complaining about calls, the players don't like her, it's petty jealousy, there's a racial element to it, people are going to eventually unplug from that. And it's going to be something that it will burn hot for a while, but people are going to say, you know what, every time I turn and talk about the WNBA, and I

0: having these officiating stories and complaining and the optics that people are going to eventually go, you know what? I'm done with this. It was great for 3 years. I'm done with this. But this is the kind of performance we need from Caitlin Clark. 45 and 10, 27 and 11 in 27 minutes. This is what we need. And I mean, I know people are here to go, oh my God, real, what do you want from her? This is kind of what people have expected coming out of Iowa. And as good as she has been, like, the spectacular is what keeps people here, because the W, they've had a great last couple of years. All of a sudden, they just elbowed their way to the top saying, yeah, we're part of the everyday conversation, like the NFL, like Major League Baseball, like the NBA. We're part of it now. Every day you see in the sports talk radio shows, on TV shows, the W is a topic, right? She's a topic. Angel Reese is a topic. What goes on? Kathy Engelbert is a topic when she's blowing off interviews. Invisible commissioner. But, you know, okay, how do we keep it going? We need stuff on the floor. The NBA wouldn't be as big of a deal if we didn't get spectacular performances on the floor from Jalen Brunson, Victor Wembanyama. Same thing from the NFL. But the league especially, the W is here. There's a lot of people interested now. You got to give me something that keeps me coming back. If you give me really terrific basketball, okay, but is that going to all of a sudden, am I going to get what I want? Am I going to still come back in and come back through the doors and spend tickets and spend money and watch if I'm getting really good play from Caitlin Clark? I need spectacular.
1: Well, but that's the thing, right? It's all working in levels, whether it's the media side of things, and to her credit, I mean, that's been one of the resounding hymnals that Caitlin Clark sings every time she gets in front of a microphone. Make it about the basketball. Let it be about the play. There's a lot of great play in the league. And this is like other sports. We talk about golf. When do we talk about golf on national radio with great regularity? When there's a blow up, when there's a guy backing into the fescue, when he's a big name that a lot of people associated with the tour and fans of the tour don't like, right? The Bryson DeChambeau broke through everything because, what is it? He's a villain. And Rory McIlroy called him out. As a villain. All right, we got beef. That's good. So it gives us extra content. For the WNBA, you have a lot of great basketball. We've referenced a bunch of games. Monsey in her updates with some of the stat lines and updates over the course of the night. And each night we're here that we do that. But the general discourse is only about the chaos off. And I say that also with the NBA, that's a lot of the oxygen. Mm-hmm. Right? What are we talking about now? There's no games.
0: Yeah.
1: Like, we're worried about a 41-year-old man who may be having a lesser midlife crisis than Tom Brady and deciding about where he's going to go. Yet it's taking up 24/7.
0: No.
1: It ain't about on court. No. And in the NBA, where's more excitement? When there's beef, when there's off-court stuff. Yeah, once we get to the playoffs, we talk about games. Yeah. But for the WNBA, a lot of it is like the UFC, like other, unless there's a big event or a big moment, it kind of gets sloughed off to the back. And look, there's a lot of people that cover it and are employed to do so. And in those local markets, they do a fantastic job. And pats on the back, and go read their stuff, go follow the games. But to break through nationally, right, you're always going to have your audience. That's why I use the UFC analogy. You're always going to have your audience. It's a matter of how do you build it? And it's long-term versus short-term. Because I have no doubt that you've got the next generation of hearts, minds, and souls of little girls that are going to be in.
0: Mm-hmm.
1: But they're not ready to buy and consume your products yet. You got to get mom and dad to want to take them to an arena and buy in. So I think that's the bridge that we're trying to. And more iconic games from Caitlin Clark is part of it, for sure.
0: Right, this is great. You got to stack these games, right? But here's a perfect example of what I'm talking about. You need spectacular on the court. Also part of it tonight was Caitlin Clark getting her 7th technical foul on the season. She is one technical foul away from a one-game suspension, right? She's tied with Angel Reese for the most tees in the WNBA. Now, what did she get the technical foul for? Take a listen. Here's the play-by-play, and this tells you what I mean when I say, boy, you got to keep the headlines on the court.
2: It was so good for Connecticut to have her back. And the jawing continuing between those two. Got double technicals here.
0: So double T's, iron on the call. What happened? Well, the fever's up big in this game, right? So you know tempers are going to flare a little bit, but this wasn't really tempers flaring. Caitlin Clark draws a foul, and Saniya Rivers starts jawing with Caitlin Clark, right? Now, what does Caitlin Clark do to earn this technical? What does Rivers do to earn this technical?

0: Caitlin Clark looks at Rivers and says, yeah, look at the blanking scoreboard.
1: Yeah.
0: Right?
1: It's pretty clear as day.
0: Look at the effing scoreboard. Right? So basically she just said scoreboard. Right? Scoreboard. Yeah. Look at the scoreboard. Right? Which is great. Right? Scoreboard. That she gets technical foul for. Right? She talked about it after the game and said, yeah, she said she was locking me up and I said scoreboard and the ref didn't like that. Okay. I understand that there's certain things you need to call a technical foul for, but I mean, this is so innocuous that you can't say the F word and you can't say scoreboard. There was no insult. There was no, this falls under the category of this is just jawing, right? But you're giving,
1: that's weak ass jawing too.
0: You're giving the star player a technical foul. You're giving both players technical foul because also I'm locking you up, blank and scoreboard, double T. Come on. These are professionals, man. Mm. These are professionals. They can say stuff like that. If someone was getting over the top insulting, if it was racial, if it was demeaning in some way, if it was physical, I get that, man. I get that you want to keep everything okay in a game that's a 30-point blowout, still with a whole fourth quarter to play. But when someone says, I'm locking you up, and the response is blank and scoreboard, that's just how it goes. Come on, man. I mean, really.
1: If you're an official, how do you not just laugh at that? Right? Recognize the reality of the situation of, you are kind of getting handled here.
0: And this is where I get, like, here's your storyline that becomes, that it takes it away from the court and becomes Caitlin Clark getting a technical. Because I guarantee, you know what the big story is going to be tomorrow? Yeah, Caitlin Clark with this great game, which was awesome. Oh, look at the technical foul she got. The officials don't respect her. The officials aren't giving her the calls. And now it's off the court stupid stuff. Right? Like, this is where, like, Kathy Engelbert, the first thing she should have done is, okay, we got to go through the officiating. The officiating is a problem every single night. We need full-time officials. We need to pay our own people. Whatever it is, we need to fix this. But instead, you're allowing this storyline to fester.
1: Well, but we've talked about it a lot. I mean, and we've played plenty. We've had people on the network talk about it, right? It's the idea that you've got an officiating problem, and we talk about it in every sport, but certainly here in the WNBA, how many players after the game, after a win, like, yeah, you had a great game. I think, boy, I tell you though, the officiating really stinks. We got a problem that we need to solve. After crushing, you know, an opponent, that's the first thing out of their mouths, like, yeah, no, the officiating, we had to fight through it in the first half. Yeah. It's really uneven. But you know what? We came through, and I'm really proud of the, like, that can't be when you're doing your national television games. Like, I'm answering a question about, hey, how well I played, but I'm going to sideswipe the officiating in the league while I do it.
0: Yeah.
1: Because that seems to be a consistent theme throughout this WNBA season.
0: Like, you can see how this is going to now play the next 24 hours.
1: Sure.
0: You'll go to Yahoo, wherever you get your sports news from. It's going to be, did Caitlin Clark deserve this technical foul? Should she get suspended? Should it be rescinded? All these
1: things.
0: Why
1: are you programming other shows?
0: It's just,
1: give out the call numbers while you're at it. Put up the poll question. What are you doing?
0: Tell you, that's how it's going to go tomorrow. That's where everybody's going to go tomorrow. And it's the worst thing for the W because this takes attention away from another great game that she stacked. 27-11 in 27 minutes. That's an unbelievable 27 minutes. 5 out of 9 from, she went 5 for 5 from 3-point range. This is the spectacularity.
1: I like larity. I don't this know that that's the, a word, but you could make it one.
0: This is the spectacular that the W needs to keep stacking from Caitlin Clark. But no, because we have an official that says, oh, I don't like you saying blank and scoreboard. Like, come on, man. This is not youth basketball where if you curse, I'm going to give you a technical and throw you out of the game. I mean, come on. You got to let tensions in sports, you got to let tensions rise and then you got to let it break. Like, I don't understand why this still happens. And then again, whether it's officiating, whether it's Caitlin Clark's behavior, like we talked about the optics she could help herself with and maybe being one T away from a suspension. She is not as demonstrative arguing about calls like she has in the past. And that might help the optics for her, which we've talked about that. But like overall, I go, how does the W do this, right? How does W do this to themselves? How do they do it?
1: Ready? Elegance, grandness, greatness, richness, splendor. Earliest evidence, 1883. Writing of a William Dean Howells author. The noun form of the word spectacular.
0: Oh, okay.
1: It is legitimately a word. I think you stumbled into it.
0: Spectacularity.
1: I like it. There you go.
0: It sounds like something P.T. Barnum made up. And I got spectacularity behind this door right here.
1: Well, we now have it as part of the vernacular here. The Jason Smith Show with me, Mike Harmon, on Fox Sports Radio.
0: I tell you, again, it's unfair to ask that of her, but you got to be spectacular every night. It's
1: spectacularity
0: what, it's
1: is what wins.
0: You know, it's like, you know what it is? Remember that scene from A League of Their Own when it's the middle of the season and the newness of the girls' baseball league is wearing off, and David Strathairn shows up and says, "Hey, you know, the league is in a little bit of trouble, mm-hmm. and you know, the owners are talking about getting out."
1: And then he said good night,
0: and they all and good they said good night and good luck, and George Clooney tapped him on the leg, and Madonna gets mad. No one's shutting me down. No one's shutting me down. And David Strathairn says, "Just give him something incredible." And they say, "We do every single day." And it's like, but you got to be doing, and what Gina Davis does, the splits.
1: The splits, yeah.
0: The Life magazine takes the picture of her, and all of a sudden it becomes a hit because you get that spectacular moment. Like, again, it's unfair to say that, right? They're playing the best of their ability. They're playing great. They're doing all of this, and it's an unfair ask, but it's what you need. I mean, again, playing within the system of the Fever is not going to help, right? Let's have these 40-point games, 35-point games. Shoot the ball 25 times a game.
1: I have a radical idea.
0: What's that?
1: She teams up with Danhausen and he curses the opponent. I mean, he's part of the larger NBA, WNBA universe.
0: Yeah, I'd like to see that. Yeah, where's my Danhausen Knicks shirt?
1: Yeah, I got a note today. It's delayed. I literally, for the second time, it was supposed to show up today.
0: Oh, okay.
1: I got a note yesterday evening. All of a sudden, I see the blip Fanatic. I'm like, no.
0: Yeah.
1: Your order through WWE Shop has been. Boy. Are you kidding me? Are you? It's like I feel like I've been LeVar Ball.
0: I'm out.
1: Are these things ever going to ship now?
0: Never. People are still waiting for the Ball brand sneakers.
1: No, but
0: people
1: are still waiting. With this, like 10 years ago. We're talking about the popularity of all the Knicks product that has now been delayed, and this now being an extension of that. They have collected so much money and interest on that money for a month before they're even printing shirt one. Like, this is just becoming a joke at this point.
0: Exit out by the Fresca, exit Swollen Dome. Jason Smith, Mike Harmon, live from the Fox Sports Radio studios. Coming up next, we get into one of the biggest highlights of the day. You have to hear it to believe it. So we would like you to
2: stay.
0: That's next, Jason and Mike, Fox.
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0: Not Harry Kane. Not Harry Kane.
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1: No! 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
1: Harry Kane misses!
0: Oh, whoa, you really took me out of it there.
2: Sorry.
0: Yeah, no, it's all right.
2: Well, let me break this willow.
0: That's all right, though. I want England to win the World Cup so blankin' bad. Hey, congratulations.
2: Jason.
0: Yeah.
2: You had a one-wish willow right now. What are you wishing for?
0: Oh, I don't know, man. I might do the $1 billion thing.
2: Really?
0: I might do that.
2: You're so lame.
0: I might do immortality.
2: Really?
0: I might do that. Sure. Yeah.
1: I am immortal.
0: If I could get immortality, I eventually will see the Jets win the Super Bowl.
2: No, it won't happen.
0: Immortality.
2: Jason.
0: Because what's going to happen is eventually the world is going to get back down to zero. We'll rebuild, and the Jets will be good.
2: Not going to happen.
0: Hey, I didn't think the Knicks could win either. Look what happened there.
2: Well,
0: that was just a scant 53 years later.
2: No, the Knicks weren't cursed like that.
0: They were cursed. Look what Danhausen did.
2: Yeah,
0: I'd do that. I would do that.
1: But they were at least a good team.
2: Yeah.
1: The Jets haven't, with the exception of the Mark Sanchez years.
0: Yeah. Wow. Think about that. With the exception of the Mark Sanchez years.
1: Why do you think I termed it that way?
0: The Jets have been terrible.
1: You made a couple of AFC title games. He was the quarterback.
0: He gets the credit. Yeah. No, I don't know. I think I might do like immortality, something like that. I always think like being able to fly, but I don't really like
1: but
0: flying.
1: But you watched Interview with the Vampire. Does he look happy?
0: Well,
1: I mean, at points, Lestat looks like he's loving it. I mean, in that news show, he's a rock star.
0: Only be outside for 12 hours of the day.
1: So,
0: you know, I mean, that's half the day. You have to be sleeping.
1: Whatever. There's 12 hours a day that you're not out and about.
0: You know?
1: Could be a man of mystery.
0: The one wish will, like, I would think immortality, I would think flying, I would think, I know, like, from Aladdin, you can't do the wishing for more wishes. By the way, great bit there with the Aladdin trivia question in the beginning of the movie. Yeah.
2: That was great.
0: How good was that, huh? Yeah.
2: I loved it.
0: Very nice. Very nice.
2: What else did you like?
0: Monsi didn't even know?
3: I didn't make that connection. He told me about this. I've only seen it the one time in theater. And then I went down a rabbit hole of like conspiracies and whatnot. Uh-huh. But I did not come across that one. They told me about it. That's crazy.
0: And here's the thing is like the 90s Disney movies, like Aladdin and Lion King and...
3: Top three Disney movies all time.
0: Yeah. Like I've seen those so many times and I love them. And like as soon as they did that trivia bit, it's okay, this 1992 movie featured a blue genie. And I'm thinking, oh, what an easy question. Oh, Aladdin the genie. And the thing is about it, it's not just about a genie, but when you first meet Robin Williams and he says, okay, you know, you get three wishes. And he says, but the only rules are no wishing for more wishes. And I can't make anybody fall in love with you.
3: Mm-hmm. I can't bring people back from the dead.
0: Right. That was such a cool thing to, you know, because you don't even hear that part of it, but you know, like the rules that he has there going back. And I thought that was pretty cool.
3: Yeah, I did not, you know what I'm saying? I did not register like that. I have to go watch it again.
0: So your one wish, Willow, would be the Clippers winning championship?
3: I told Alex, I was like, if right now you put a gun to my head and I have to wish now, because he asked me, I was like, I don't know, I have to think about it. But if I had to pick now, I told him, I was like, he said no limits. So I was like, bring my dog back from the dead. Bring Dexter back.
0: Well, they got movies that teach you how to do that. And it did not go well.
3: Well, he said he's my genie. He said I had no restrictions.
1: Goose was in there.
0: If you say... Bring your dog back from the dead.
3: Yes.
0: That could go wrong so many ways.
1: Well, Fred Gwynn's hanging out.
3: So can you asking for $1 billion?
0: How? I get $1 billion.
3: What if it's falling on your head and knocks you out?
1: Is it publicized that I have $1 billion, so now people are after me?
3: No, or do I get to just...
0: I'd be smart enough to say I want $1 billion in my bank account to show up, and that's what I would want. I wouldn't say $1 billion
3: falling
0: on me.
2: Over cash?
0: Yeah.
2: Oh, you're crazy.
1: No, I want a bet of cash like I'm
0: what are you
1: Huel
0: gonna do?
1: In Breaking
0: what are you gonna
1: Bad.
0: Do? And people
2: cash
0: break
2: is untaxable.
0: In. People will break in and kill you.
2: You know the IRS is going to be like, how did he get $1 billion?
0: Do you think I care about the taxes if I had $1 billion?
2: Someone will come for you.
0: Who?
2: I don't know money stuff like that, but someone.
0: So you don't think you think someone's going to come for me if my money's in the bank, but
2: yes.
0: If I have cash,
2: no one knows.
3: I'm with Alex here.
2: It's true.
0: No one knows, really.
1: You know what? I heard a lot of people have their billions in gold bars and silver bars. It's kind of a big deal right now.
0: It's a weird time in America right now. You want to convert your cash to gold.
3: That'll really knock you out.
0: Yeah, if gold bars fall on your head, that'll knock you out.
3: You out.
0: Yeah, that would be tough.
1: You know, Michael Bolton had a song called Steel Bars.
0: You just go by Mike. No, I think you would do the Clippers. I hope you would say something like, hey, what I would do. I want 20 championships in the next 30 years. So maybe you don't know what year is going to be a championship year, what not. I want 20 in the next 30
1: years. How about she would buy the Clippers so then she could be in charge?
3: Damn, that's better.
1: And put them on the right direction.
0: But then you'd have to have like
1: she'd have no show jobs that nobody had any clue as to how to connect.
3: Well, see, back to the Clippers. Goes back to just asking for money then.
0: Oh, then why would I ask for a billion when I could ask for like 20 billion?
1: Well, I went $40 billion.
0: I want $100 billion. Right then, I could buy the Jets. Then I could buy the Jets. That first thing I would do was I would call Woody Johnson and go, dude, you're out.
1: So you could buy Johnson and Johnson,
0: he would say, what are you going to give me $20 billion for the team? I say, sold. You're out. It's my turn.
1: And you
0: now.
1: Know how to make a great display? Trucks full of money. Because if it's just a wire transfer, it's boring.
3: Facts.
0: I want a truck full
1: trucks
0: of money.
1: Full of cash.
0: No, because people are going to come steal
1: it. And then it's
0: it.
1: Like the Joker, and you're Jack Nicholson on top going, hubba, hubba, hubba.
0: I've seen way too many movies where people with cash get it taken from them because it's cash.
2: It's propaganda.
0: Propaganda.
2: Yeah.
0: Do you think if you
2: had... big banks.
0: Okay.
1: And you get one of those money guns like you can get where you're shooting.
0: If you had $1 billion in your house.
2: Yeah.
0: You and your mom had $1 billion.
2: Okay.
0: Eventually, someone's going to find out.
2: No, they wouldn't.
0: Yes, they would.
2: No way.
0: The mailman would show up.
2: Number one, I don't live there anymore.
0: Delivery would show up. Amazon delivery would show
2: up.
0: I
2: buy an island, cash.
0: Porch pirates would show up. Something would happen. And they would go, you know, there's $1 billion in that house.
1: You know,
0: let's go back there tonight and get that money. That's how it goes.
2: No,
0: man.
2: Jason.
0: That's exactly
2: so
0: how it goes.
2: You're telling me professional hackers can hack the government, but they won't steal your money?
0: Dude, it's much easier. Okay, there's a very... there's a very small amount of people that can go online and take your money.
2: You sure about that?
0: There's anybody on the street corner would show up and break window and go grab cash.
2: How do they know
0: house.
2: I have it?
0: If you had a you know how much $1 billion is?
2: A lot.
0: Where would you put it?
2: At a bigger house.
3: Under my pillow.
0: Under my pillow.
3: Under my pillow.
0: Like Princess and the Pea. Boy, I slept
1: like
0: on.
1: Like I said, it's
0: 40
1: a bad giant ass bed of money.
0: People would look in and somehow find out.
2: No, they wouldn't.
0: You wouldn't be able to keep it a secret.
2: Yes, you would.
0: Somebody would tell somebody.
2: Not at all.
3: Oh,
0: somebody
3: I would not be able
0: know.
3: To keep it a secret.
0: No,
1: I would build a bat cave.
0: Yeah.
3: I would make it rain everywhere I went.
0: No.
2: I would buy property. Like, I'd buy, like, 10 acres to myself.
0: How are you buying it?
2: What?
0: How are you buying
1: cash.
0: It?
1: Cash.
0: Okay, how are you bringing the cash? What are you doing?
1: Briefcase.
2: Briefcase to a...
0: How many briefcases?
2: Huh?
0: That's going to work?
1: Couple of carry-ons and away you go.
0: No one's going to go, oh, this guy's bringing briefcases.
2: No, they won't.
0: Dude, he
1: just showed up. I'm a man. I'm a traveling man. And then you leave them with the human monies.
2: It's true.
1: One bag is empty.
0: What's that movie from about 15 years ago? I think it was Olivia Martinez, the guy from it was Diane Lane's
2: Paramore.
0: Oh, Human
2: Centipede.
0: No,
3: why?
0: Stop. No.
3: Why?
1: Whoa.
0: Stop. Whoa. Whoa. Whoa. Whoa. Never need to bring up that movie
3: Never
0: ever
3: need to bring
0: again.
3: That ever.
0: No.
3: Okay.
0: Or Human
2: Ms.
0: Centipede
2: Marr.
0: 2. No.
1: No, there was a sequel.
0: No.
3: Isn't there three of them?
2: Well, how do you know that?
0: I think there is. No, there is. Never need to bring up that movie.
3: Never, ever.
2: How do you know that?
0: What was that movie where he was the bad guy? Like, I forget. He was some kind of... He was either a kingpin or a drug dealer or something, and he was getting taken to prison, and the cameras are on him, like they're watching this perp walk to prison. He goes, $1 million for someone who frees me from captivity. And it's like, oh, man, all right. Then all of a sudden, everybody shows up trying to get this guy out of prison. And
1: I
0: kind of
1: dig that.
0: Guys. That's what would happen if Teicher tried to go buy something with his $1 billion that he had.
2: Evidently,
1: this
2: is... me feel like I'm making the wrong choice, but I know I'm making the right choice.
1: No. This is from SWAT.
0: You don't want it in. Oh, is that what it was?
1: 2003.
0: Oh, that was SWAT. Okay.
1: 100 million for anybody that'll free me. I mean, you've got Samuel Jackson in there, Colin Farrell, Michelle Rodriguez.
0: Star. Sure. But, that was Jeremy Renner, one of his first big movies.
1: There you go. You got it all.
0: Yeah, there you go. Yeah. Okay. Yeah.
1: But you did mention in terms of people that would come to attack you. I wanted to make sure I noted this out. You mentioned pirates. Now, MIT has a certificate in piracy if you can take archery, pistols, sailing, and fencing as your required PE courses.
0: Wait, I could graduate with a degree in piracy.
1: You can get a certificate in piracy. Yeah.
0: This is not at Seton Hall because their nickname is the Pirates.
1: Yeah, no. This is
0: MIT.
1: Yeah, MIT.
0: I can spell.
1: You got to get into MIT. I don't think you could just do an extension coursework of pirates.
0: What are my classes I could take again?
1: You got to take pistols.
0: Oh, I would do
1: archery.
0: All of that.
1: Sailing and fencing.
0: Okay, sailing I'd be bad at. I know I'd be bad at sailing.
1: But could you pass fencing? It? Because if you could pass it...
0: Oh, yeah, okay.
1: I mean, like, it doesn't say that you necessarily have to be great at it.
0: Fencing, I like to think I've done enough lightsaber practice when I was a kid that I would do okay in it.
1: You got to make the sound, too, though.
0: Yeah. Whoa. This was your father's lightsaber.
1: Yeah.
0: He wanted you to have it when you were old enough. Yeah, but I've never heard about you, and you've been anonymous on this planet forever, and you're only giving this to me because I happened to show up at your cave one day.
4: Yes, that's how it works here. I've been keeping an eye on you for the last 20 years and letting you just basically give free employment to your uncle and trying to guy and trying to buy moisture evaporators, which are never the wave of the future.
0: What are the other two courses again? So it's sailing.
1: Sailing.
0: Yeah.
1: Fencing.
0: Yeah.
1: Archery.
0: Archery would be fun.
1: Again, tying back to Jeremy Renner. See, we got Hawkeye
0: archery
1: in.
0: Archery would be fun. Archery would be fun.
1: And
0: one
1: and
0: other
1: pistols.
0: One? Like, is that like dueling?
1: Like dueling, yeah.
0: Oh, see, I've seen Hamilton enough where I think I'd be okay at dueling.
1: One, two, three, four,
0: you know how you win a dueling?
1: Six, seven,
0: you just turn around. You just turn around and shoot before the other guy does. I mean, really? What are they going to say? Oh, you cheated. Yeah, but I won. Oh, and now I'm dead.
1: It falls in line with piracy. See?
0: We take 10 steps and turn and shoot. Yeah, I'm turning at 3 steps. And I'm shooting, and that's what I'm. And I win.
1: I take baby steps.
0: I win the pistol. I win the pistol duel.
1: I was champion. As you see, it's a graduating class of one. And I was very effective in my pistol work.
0: And instead of the cap and gown, you get the eye patch. It goes over your.
1: You get a patch, a hat. And a sash.
0: And the color of the patch you get is what college you graduated
1: from.
0: Like arts and sciences, engineering. No, I get the black patch because I graduated straight from pirate school. I got the yellow patch because I graduated from here.
1: You walk straight off the stage and they give you a bottle of rum.
0: Sure.
1: And here you go.
0: Would that be a class? I think that would have to be a class.
1: I don't know. Evading a pirate monkey?
0: No. What? I mean, no.
1: Or drinking rum.
0: Actually, no. Balancing a parrot on your shoulder,
1: no,
0: that should
1: good.
0: Be a class, too.
1: No, teaching him how to say certain phrases.
0: Yeah. My favorite letter is R. Yeah, no, I think that'd be okay.
1: No, it's good.
0: You can get a degree in piracy.
1: Who knew?
0: I really
1: I saw that. It popped up in my timeline the other day, and I went, huh. So there you go.
0: All right, so let's find out what's trending in the wide world of sports with someone who's just spent the last 30 seconds trying to get that piracy degree from MIT.
1: Yay.
0: It's Monty Bolaños.
3: I sure did. Can I borrow money out of your millions to get this degree?
0: I got $1 billion.
3: Oh, you can give me it. So you can give it to me?
0: I can Venmo some of it to you.
3: Yeah, that'd be
0: it's
3: nice.
0: Because it's easy. I don't have to worry about putting it all in a briefcase and carrying it in and getting robbed like Tyshirt would.
3: But cash is king.
0: Okay, we don't live in the apocalypse. Cash is going away.
3: Cash is king.
0: We're not even making pennies anymore.
1: Listen, just because you converted everything to crypto.
0: I want $1 billion in crypto.
3: In crypto. That's the easiest wish.
0: That's like me giving you nothing. Yeah, sure. Here you go. Take it.
3: In fact, here's all the crypto.
0: Yeah, all of it. You get all of it.
3: All the monies. All right, guys. Let's start in Major League Baseball. The Red Sox had a 15-game winning streak, but they only got to celebrate for a few hours because in Game 2 of their doubleheader against the Orioles, Baltimore came out on top 5-1. The Yankees and the Pirates also had a doubleheader on Wednesday, and they split it. Pirates won the first one in 10 innings. New York shut out the Pirates in Game 2, 2-0. The best record in baseball goes to the Dodgers, 65-38. They beat the Phillies 9-5, while the Rays defeated the Blue Jays 4-2. Twins outscored the Guardians 10-6. Tigers outscored the Cubs 5-1, and the White Sox beat the Rangers 4-2. Yordan Alvarez did hit his Major League leading home run, 34, that is. Major League leading 34th home run of the season as the Astros took down the Marlins 5-2. Miami has lost 9 in a row. The Braves scored 6 runs in the 8th and held on 7-6 against the Padres. Also victories for the Nationals, the Reds, the Royals, and the Brewers, who also have one of the best records. They're at 64-38. The WNBA is officially in its all-star break. Nafisa Collier had her season debut. She ended with 24 points and 10 rebounds as the Lynx took down the Storm 86-76. Minnesota Minnesota is going to go into the All-Star break with the best record. Asia Wilson dropped 38 points, but the Aces lost to the Mystics 100-99. The Wings held on 101-97 against the Fire, Paige Becker's 21 points, while Caitlin Clark, who was pretty hot from beyond the arc at 1.5-5, she ended with 27 points, 11 assists as the Fever crushed the Sun 123-88. Clark did receive her 7th technical foul, so she is one away from a 1-game suspension. In the NFL, Arizona quarterback Jacoby Brissett reported to training camp today along with the rest of his teammates. Nothing new regarding his contract. Seattle Seahawks placed running back Zach Charbonnet on the physically unable to perform list as he continues to recover from tearing his ACL during the playoffs last January. And yeah, the Chiefs released renderings of their new $3 billion stadium in Kansas City, and it's expected to open in 2031. Woo! Back to you guys.
0: Thank you very much, Monty.
3: Like in dodgeball?
0: You know what else is a pirate's favorite letter?
3: R.
0: C.
3: C?
0: Yeah, there you go. C and R. C.
3: Why C?
0: C.
3: For the sea, for the ocean?
0: S-E-A. Yes.
3: The sea.
0: It's R.
3: Oh, I see.
0: But also C.
3: Ah, yes, okay. Yeah, entiendo. Entiendo.
0: Yes. Entiendo.
3: La. Entiendo.
0: Sí.
3: Sí.
0: Mucho gusto.
3: Igualmente. Ciao.
0: Coming up next. Yeah, okay. So we had to get that piracy degree conversation.
1: Well, you know, it really evolved into a place you would have never anticipated.
0: In One Wish Willow, sure. But coming up next. Hey, a crazy moment, you gotta hear it to believe it, from earlier today. Jason and Mike Fox.
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0: real. Jason Smith Show with my best friend, Mike Harmon. Yeah, I think this can temporarily replace Goodbye Horses.
1: I think it's time.
0: Yeah, we can do that. Yeah, why not? You know, the end of a good horror movie, the song. Sure, we could do that every 30 years. Why not? So, big story today. Charlie Woods, Tiger Woods' kid, is out at the U.S. Junior Amateur Championship thanks to a camera click. Now, Charlie Woods is trying to reach match play in the U.S. Amateur. He falls short in a 14-player playoff
2: 14.
0: For two spots. All right? Now, this is a pretty big playoff for two spots. And you think people at the World Cup are upset. 64-team World Cup.
2: This is borderline a battle royal.
0: This is a 14-player playoff for two spots. He got eliminated with a bogey earlier today after he was bothered by the clicking sound of a phone camera during his third shot of the first playoff hole. He duffed it, bogeyed it, he was out of the tournament.
2: Zipped it, flipped it, slammed it. He almost like had like our World Cup moment where you kick the dirt instead of the ball.
0: Now here's the audio of it. Of Charlie Woods' shot, you hear the camera click, and he takes a bad swing. He gets really mad after. This is the audio. This is from the cell phone that took the video, or was very close to the cell phone that took the picture. Take a listen.
3: Really, dude?
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2: Clickety click, click, click, click, click, click, click, click.
0: Hear the whippoorwill, the woodpecker.
2: Now, were the birds legit?
0: I don't know. That's the thing. Were they piping in bird sound effects? Were they not really birds?
2: Because
0: that's one thing.
2: It almost seems, you know, over the top. The birds are pretty loud and chirpy, and then here's the...
0: Maybe they were the tracker jackers from Hunger Games.
2: Oh, now you're talking, baby. Let's go.
0: But you hear the audio sound effect of the camera. And yes, look, we've talked about this earlier in the show where I said, you know, honestly, in hot take, I think if you're locked into the moment, you know, golf, whatever it is, you don't hear the camera click. This happens a lot, more than you think it is, but it only makes headlines when someone makes a bad shot. Tiger Woods, very famous at this, right? Mm-hmm. Here's Charlie Woods, his kid, and he gets knocked out because of this. But mainly, I look at that and go, who the hell has that sound effect on their phone when they're taking a picture? Like, I picture my dad, who's in his late 70s, and doesn't know how to turn off the sound effect of his phone or shut his phone off and just, I got the picture out and it's a flip phone. And he just takes the picture. Oh, hey, sorry, Charlie. Sorry, Charlie. Yeah, I didn't know it was going to make that sound effect. Like, that's how I picture someone, because there's no one else who takes a picture and you hear that loud sound effect as it goes.
2: Yeah, I got to figure out, is that a setting on my phone? Because I kind of dig that now.
0: Can I just say, I make it sound really, really loud.
2: I want to make it sound clickety click like a boomhauer. Clickety click.
0: And his dad goes click, click, click, click, click, click. Like, really, like, I mean, if this is somebody who's under the age of 70, I would be surprised.
2: Well, look, you got the desired effect. Created some chaos, went viral. And now we'll probably go on to a certificate in piracy.
0: Did you see that? I helped you get to the playoff in this tournament by clicking my camera when Charlie Woods was hitting. Don't say I don't love you, grandson.
2: Took down in a 14-man playoff.
0: Exit out by the Fresca exit Swollen Dome. For Mike, I'm Jason. My buddy Ben Maller. Coming up next, this is Fox.
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15: 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They defeated the Phillies 9-5. The Orioles snapped the Red Sox 15-game winning streak after their 5-1 victory in Game 2 of their doubleheader. The Yankees and the Pirates also split their doubleheader on Wednesday, while Yordan Alvarez hit his Major League leading 34th home run of the season as the Astros beat the Marlins 5-2. The Tigers outscored the Cubs in Chicago 5-1, while the Rays beat the Blue Jays 4-2. The WNBA is officially in its All-Star break. Caitlin Clark had 27 points and 11 assists as the Fever crushed the Sun 123-88. I'm Monsi Bolaños.
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2: The phone is ringing, unless it's not, and we don't think it is. Welcome in the beginning of another night of the Ben Maller Show. 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As it is hog killing time, guaranteed human. Absolutely. 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And we are back at it. So I was at a fork in the road, and we have editorial control over what we talk about here. So I was like, I want to start with LeBron again. Not really. Don't want to start with LeBron again. So I was like, I want to go. And this story caught my attention. So our lead this hour is from the Theater of the Absurd. The Theater of the Absurd. Social media parasite Jake Paul has, again, for the second time in about a month, Jake Paul, the weasel, you little weasel, chatting about his plans to go to the NFL. You're saying, hey, Maller, isn't that the guy that does the TikTok, the YouTube, right? He's not an athlete. No, he's not an athlete. He's like a fake boxer. That a lot of people say he's a fake boxer and all that. So, yeah, that guy. That's the guy. So, Jake Paul, if you didn't see this, perhaps not. Why would you see this? You're an adult. Jake Paul claiming that NFL teams and coaches have expressed interest in him. Now, not watching his content. No, they've expressed interest in, according to him, signing him once he's done with his Fugazi boxing hustle. He claimed, this is great. So he talked to something called Front Office Sports, whatever that is, and said that he had conversations with a couple of franchises. Wink, wink, nod, nod. I added that on. Jake Paul, who's from Ohio. From Ohio, says lifelong Cleveland Browns fan, so he's enjoyed the factory of sadness, and his level of football pedigree. Remember, he was all SEC back there in Mississippi back in the day. No, you don't remember that. Did he play at one of the directional schools somewhere in the MAC? No.
17: No, that didn't happen. His football career stopped at high school.
21: What?
17: Yeah. But he was must have been a great wide receiver and a linebacker in high school. So I brought this up because it's just so over the top that Paul's claiming NFL coaches or executives from two teams reached out to him and had conversations. He then went on to argue that the NFL features super mediocrity, those are his words, and many not good athletes. And he claimed because of his boxing, he has developed speed, strength, and hands that could outperform the players that are being paid in the NFL. He said, this is Jake Paul. All those Paul brothers are the same. Jake Paul saying that he has to do, all he has to do is practice some routes or roots, and he'll be good. Okay, that is a good jumping off point. Let us discuss. So social media parasite Jake Paul says a couple of NFL teams and coaches have reached out and are interested in bringing him in and having him play football for them. Is this legit or clickbait? So I've got my thoughts on this. I've got Jersey Mike's, Sunkissed, and Fire Extinguisher. And we'll combine all of these things together. And we are going to have a delicious meatball sandwich is what we're going to have. All right, so A, Jake Paul claiming that NFL teams, more than one, reaching out to him. This is not roster reality. It is engagement farming dressed up as opportunity. It's, you know what it is? It's Purina. It's catnip is what it is. It's like media catnip. Now, Jake Paul lives in a world where attention is the currency, and he's the Federal Reserve in that world, the attention world. Right. That's the currency in that department. And if coaches actually called, I'd love to hear names. If they did actually call, which they didn't, if they did, it wasn't for football. It was like, hey, my teenager wants to go viral. Can you help me out on some social?

0: Bundy. Back in the late 80s, early 90s, Al Bundy had four touchdowns as the fullback for the Polk High School football team, and the Bears signed him. And he didn't play much. He was on special teams. A lot of people don't remember that. Now, meanwhile, in terms of this particular story, the people at Jersey Mike's, we think they might be adding a signature Jake Paul sandwich here. And it's the Fluffer Nutter, peanut butter, marshmallow fluff, a lot of extra fluff. Fluffy McFluff is on the menu. And sure, a pathetic franchise might crave the publicity, the merch sales, the algorithm juice, all of that stuff. Now, personally, I'm going to be Benny Brightside. I know that there's no chance that NFL coaches actually say, hey, we'll offer you a contract. However, I would love to see it. I'm in the content business myself here. I'm a radio influencer, so I would love to see Jake Paul get an opportunity. Bring him in, run him on a slant, and let me see a practice squad safety vaporize Jake Paul. Break his jaw again. Boy, would that be fun. Man, that'd be good to watch. Okay, good video clip. It'd go viral. He wouldn't mind. Be like, hey, I'm Rambo. Look at me. I made some money on that video. Look at me now. All right, now to Vegas we go. Problems in Sin City. The Raiders, number one overall pick.
1: Number one.
0: Fernando Mendoza, still unsigned. Training camp is underway around the NFL. Rookies have started to report within the next couple of days. Pretty much everyone will be done with that part of it. And the veterans will start showing up. And so Mendoza is one of the last major first-round draft picks that has not signed on the dotted line. Now, we are told through breathless reporting, the holdup is over the structure of the signing bonus, not the total value. There cannot really be any kind of debate over the total value. The four-year rookie contract is worth $57.2 million. That includes a $38.1 million signing bonus. It's all pigeonholed, depending on where you were drafted. It's called the rookie wage scale. So that is locked in. That's no haggle. No haggle. Now, Mendoza's camp, though, is attempting to haggle. They want the entire signing bonus paid up front. They want it all paid up front. And they claim, well, the precedent's been set. Back in the day, during the pandemic, 6 years ago, Joe Burrow, who was the number one pick there, got all of his money paid up front. Now, the Raiders have not yet agreed to that payment plan, which is not a payment plan, it's just here's the money. So we have a bit of a standoff. Now, the question, why are the Raiders reluctant to give Fernando Mendoza his entire signing bonus up front? So you're getting the public version. If you want the real truth, you got to give some truth serum. Some, you know, little this, little that, couple pills there, you tell the truth. The silver and black know that Fernando Mendoza is a developmental quarterback. But Maller, he's the top pick in the draft. He's not a true number one pick, right, where you unwrap. A true number one pick, you unwrap the pick, and you plug and play. That's it. Right out of the box. But he's more of a mystery box, Fernando Mendoza here, than an instant franchise savior just add water. That's not who he is. And Tom Brady picked Fernando Mendoza for a couple of reasons. Now, Brady didn't know what he's doing. I mean, the guy's so lost, he wants to get into WWE. He's completely effed up. You know what's going on with him. The reason Brady picked Fernando Mendoza, I'm convinced, is not because Brady knows that Mendoza's going to be good. It's out of FOMO. All right, because what if he absolutely does turn out to be good, even though he's not really projected to be that good? The fear of missing out is why the Raiders picked him with a top pick. We got to take him. We got to do it. However, on the Raiders' side, you don't haggle over a signing bonus unless you're worried the kid might become a sun-kissed lemon. And you won't get a lemon. Well, you got a lemon. So this is a classic NFL rookie-scale posturing storyline. And again, the money is fixed. It's locked in. Right? What you see is what you get in terms of the money. Obviously, it's different if you spread the money over payments. There's a little more advantage to the Raiders. It's timing. I get it. If I'm Fernando Mendoza, I don't think he's going to be very good. But if I was in his shoes,

0: I, because of inflation, I would want the money right now. Money now is worth much more than it will be down the line. You can't blame him and his posse of people riding his coattails to try to get that money. Take the lump sum, invest in a portfolio of stock and crypto and real estate, and you're set for life, right? Yeah, you know, unless he just wants to quit football. He'll show up eventually, or he can go work on Wall Street, knock yourself out. Now, either way, Kirk Cousins is opening the season as the Raiders' starting quarterback anyway. So it's like we're really worried about the backup and how many practice reps Fernando Mendoza is going to get before he sails off into the wild blue yonder of just sitting on the bench. Now, speaking of sitting on the bench, to free agency we go, and a quarterback entering the market. Attention, Buffalo, Kansas City, Baltimore, and Cincinnati. If your star quarterback gets hurt, you have Jimmy Garoppolo, who's back in play. Jimmy Garoppolo played with the Rams the last couple of years. And Garoppolo had been contemplating retirement earlier this offseason, but he has decided, thank God, he's going to bless us with his presence as he wanders up and down the sidelines there, says he will continue playing in the right situation. Garoppolo spent the last 2 years as a caddy with the Rams and for Matthew Stafford as the backup there, and Sean McVay had said, just being polite, that the door is still open for a reunion. And the Rams, of course, wasted. They flushed a first-round pick in the toilet to take Ty Simpson because they're not that bright over there sometimes. And Garoppolo, at 34 years old, entering his 13th NFL season, if he finds a team to take him, most known for his days with the 49ers. And at one point when he played for the Patriots, he was so upsetting to Tom Brady, the Patriots gave Garoppolo away. They just gave him away. They said, well, Brady didn't like this guy because he's talented, and so they gave him to the 49ers. After for years saying, well, Garoppolo's worth two first-round picks. So then he went to, after the Niners, he went to the Raiders and recently with the Rams. All right, question. So Jimmy Garoppolo, planning to continue his NFL career after contemplating retirement. So what is the first thing you'd tell him if he called you today and said, you know, I need some advice? Well, who are you going to call? You need advice. Well, let me call the Ben Maller Show for advice, because that's really who's got the great advice. Really, the Ben Maller Show. Overnight Talk Radio has all the answers. We've got the headphones. We've got the microphone, the whole thing. All right, so if he called me today, I would tell him to pull up to the intersection, and you just sit there and you wait. You wait for that green light, and you just twiddle your thumbs. Currently, you sit in a state of suspended animation, which is perfect, considering his career has been pretty much in suspended animation as the backup with the Rams the last couple of years. So Jimmy's strategy is rather simple. As the career counselor, the strategy is you sit still, you look all pretty for the ladies, and you pray somebody's starter goes snap, crackle, pop. Mentioned Kansas City, Buffalo, go down the big board there. The usual suspect, Baltimore, the top quarterbacks in the NFL. And then all of a sudden, hey, Patriots, Drake May gets hurt. All of a sudden, some ligaments start tearing. Who are you going to call? Jimmy Garoppolo. His entire career at this point, he's now in the break glass in case of panic stage of his career. Nobody actually wants to be the fire extinguisher. He's the fire extinguisher. So that's where he is right now. The key phrase is the right situation. That's the way it's being passed on, that Garoppolo's looking for the right situation. So in order to get the right situation, he has to hibernate until a contender panics because their franchise quarterback is in the injury tent, and then all of a sudden he slides on in and gets an opportunity. Now, if that fails, if he gets tired and can't stand waiting anymore, well, then just contact all the teams, and the first team that hasn't Googled Jimmy Garoppolo injury history will be the team that wants to add Jimmy Garoppolo. And so they'll be the team that he ends up with. It is the Ben Maller Show. If you would like to be part, you can join us right now. Say hello at 877-99-ON-FOX. That's 877-996-6369. Also on X, at Ben Maller. That's at Ben Maller if you want to be part of the live radio program as we work our way through the overnight. Again, those are the ways to hang out with us and be part of the fun if you are so inclined. Well, yeah, it's not a newbie night. I got some angry emails from the regulars. You know, your show's just not as good when I don't call. Shocking that you would have an opinion, that you would be so full of yourself, you schmucks, that if you don't get the call for a night, all of a sudden the show's in the toilet. I mean, my God. Really? Is that where we are? My goodness. All right, again, 877-99 on Fox, on X, at Ben Maller. That's at Ben Maller if you'd like to be part of the live program. So some subtle shade, a Major League Baseball team getting some shrapnel from Capitol Hill. What is that all about? We'll get to that. We'll take your calls, the whole thing, and we will do it next. However, it is the A block, and what hour is it? Let's see if we can find out.
1: Number one.
0: Well, hiring the right people can make all the difference. 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

0: very successful movie night yesterday. We thank everyone that called up, that took the leap of faith to participate. You do not have to wait for a newbie night, although you always seem to want to wait for a newbie night. We love hearing new voices. It's great for the show, having new blood be part of what we're doing here, and then it also annoys our regulars, which is a lot of fun to see them freak out. Just can't handle it. Cannot handle it at all. And if you would like to be one of our callers, and you have not called before, or you have, either way, you can be part of the fun right here and say hello at 877-99 on Fox. That's 877-996-6369. And also on X, at Ben Maller.
1: He's the daddy.
0: That's right, the daddy of the show. Unbelievable. I got a message from an old colleague here at Fox Sports Radio from many years ago. I've not spoken to in probably 15, 16, 17 years. And it was because of one of our listeners who just happened to mention my name because I had mentioned his name. It was pretty cool.
2: Oh, I love when that happens.
0: It was random.
2: It's a small world after all.
0: There it is. Lorena, that's the voice of Lorena. You can say hello to her. No intern tonight, so she's got to do all the work. Unfortunately, FSR tech queen right there. And Kubaloop, a Bronco fan. That is a Bronco fan.
3: Hell yeah.
0: Your comments can and will be used against you in the court of the Maller Militia, so please, please act accordingly. Yes. Thank you. All right. Let's see. What do we got here? Eeny, meeny, miny, moe. Gay caller by their name. Late night drug tester says the reason Fernando Mendoza hasn't signed yet is because he is enjoying all the Fremont Street experiences that they have to offer there. Yeah, that is quite the scene. That is interesting. And the iHeart Studios, by the way, fun fact, the iHeart Studios are in Fremont Street, literally on Fremont Street.
2: Yeah, like great, great view.
0: Yeah, they're pretty cool. Like, I've worked out of that studio a few times. And you're in there, and it's climate controlled, and it smells good. The air conditioning's working. Everything's plausibly clean. And then you look out the window, and it's Sodom and Gomorrah. It's hell, fire. It's just all kinds of debauchery down on the street. It's pretty wild. You juxtapose what you're in and then what's outside the window. It's crazy. It's kind of like when I've done shows out of New York, our New York studios over the years. The same vibe. Although, if you go to Lower Manhattan, no one's there. It's a ghost town. People say, "Oh, the city that never sleeps." That's bull crap. That's false. A lot of people sleeping. The only people I saw when I've done the show from New York, the only people I've seen are the trash people picking up the trash. That's it. And some vagrants walking around. That's about all. Andy in Lionel Lakes, Minnesota writes in. He says, A+ on the opening Maller monologue. I would suggest that those Paul brothers have a tag team match at SummerSlam with Tom Brady and Fernando Mendoza. If the Paul brothers win, Jake gets a contract with the Raiders. But if Tom Brady's team wins, Mendoza gets his full bonus. Problem solved. Great idea. That's a great, you're a marketing maven. That's a solid idea. Outstanding. Fargo Pete writes in. He says, "Dear Ben, please take Blind Scott back." Actually, well, I guess it's not from Fargo Pete. That's signed Bernie Frado. Okay, I didn't know we lost Blind Scott there. Nostradinus writes in from the Seattle Seahawks PR department. He's got his Sam Darnold onesie on right now. He says, so when Matt Stafford goes down with a hangnail injury and they no longer have Jimmy, can you count on a long season for the Rams or another great one for the good guys? Well, the Rams are the good guys. And you probably don't understand this, Nostradinus. You know, you've been sending me Seahawk porn all week. I don't need that. I don't need that at all. However, I will tell you that with Sean McVay, in Sean McVay we trust, he got to a Super Bowl with Jared Goff, which is the most impressive. People talk about the Eagles when they went on that run with Nick Foles and won the Super Bowl, or Joe Flacco back in the day in Baltimore. I would argue just getting to a Super Bowl with Jared Goff is more impressive than winning the Super Bowl with another quarterback. And look, with the Lions, Goff's been fine during the regular season. He's been exposed in the playoffs and all that. But Sean McVay got over the hump. He did. Chip in the Q's writes in, says, A+ on the opening Maller monologue. Jake Paul could indeed make an NFL squad if the team was insane enough to use the roster spot on him as a backup holder on field goals. Rumor has it he's long been studying Charlie Brown's football holder, Lucy Van Pelt. Yeah. A lot of people don't know that Lucy Van Pelt is an aunt of Scott Van Pelt. People don't realize that because it does. You know, Scott's a little embarrassed that his aunt was famous in the Peanuts. She gets annoyed by that, and it bothers her greatly, or bothers him greatly, that it's kind of a disgrace for the family that she was such a bully, such an absolute bully, Lucy Van Pelt, and it's a shame. Jordan writes in, and he says, how dare you mention Cincinnati as a landing spot for Jimmy G? Joe Cool will not be getting injured this season. He will lead the Bengals to the promised land by himself. Super Bowl MVP number two on the way. I just think that if Flacco plays, by the third or fourth game he has to play, he'll be riding around a John Deere lawnmower. You feel me on that? You know what I'm saying? Yeah, absolutely. Absolutely. Nature Boy answering the call of the wild says Jimmy G looks good in red. So he says. Yeah. All right. Not a Burner writes in, says, so glad to hear that you guys are okay and that the caution sign wasn't as serious as it sounded. If you can survive Lorena and her microwave situation, you can take on anything.
2: I saved the whole studio.
0: Yes.
2: I also almost destroyed it.
0: Lorena is a woman that believes in pushing the boundaries. She thinks that warning labels are a challenge. That you can put aluminum foil on microwave.
2: I didn't know it was wrapped in foil. It was in a brown bag.
0: Famous last words. You can mix bleach and ammonia and all that. You know, stuff you probably shouldn't do. Probably shouldn't do. Perito writes in, not a burrito. His name is Burrito. He's Weedman's favorite because he sends Weedman candy. And he says, Maller, same old blank coming out of your mouth. F minus on your opening Maller monologue. I believe I've upset Perito. Let's see how you feel when Kelly Stafford's husband is out. I guess he's predicting doom and gloom for the Rams. Well, even if the Rams have a bad year, the Raiders have had a bad lifetime. Like, you got to be really old to remember when the Raiders are good. It's been a minute. It's been more than a minute. Like, it's kind of crazy to think that if you're in your 30s, you don't really remember the Raiders having a good team. Man. All right, let's go to the phones. Let's go to Jay, who's in Cincinnati. What's going on, Jay? Welcome.
1: What's up, Ben?
0: Hello, Jay.
1: I came to the meeting.
0: Of May, June, and July. Now you're calling to file a complaint?
1: Well, I got on a different...
3: I think he said shift.
2: I don't know.
0: Oh, okay. Jay, you're on the radio, and you can't... I know you might have been drinking or something like that, but you got to keep it clean, okay?
1: I just want to know, when is Marcel in Brooklyn? It's not Brooklyn with a D. It's Brooklyn. When is he going to come out and see a homosexual?
0: You're real fun at parties. What have you been drinking tonight?
2: He already said goodbye, so I hung up.
0: Oh, he said goodbye. Okay. I think he said something. I don't know. I was talking, so I think he said something probably shouldn't have said.
2: But... I think he's... Oh, no, I'm not going to repeat it.
0: Yeah, exactly. Anthony in Anaheim says Jimmy G is too good looking not to get a job. Interesting. You want to announce something there, Anthony? Ferg Dog writes in, says Lorena has interns. I thought she was an intern. Oh, shots fired by Fergie. Shots fired.
2: Let's see your degree, Ferg.
0: Oh. Well, Ferg went to the University of Fullerton, not Cal State Fullerton, the University of Fullerton. Mark from Queens writes in, says, Big Ben, I would also love to see in slow-mo a practice team, strong safety, vaporize either of the Paul brothers, and I'm sure their father is a douche too. So add the dad in there. Yeah. All right. Put him on top there. Let's go. Eeny, meeny, miny, mo. Andrew is in Bakersfield, California, a farming town, a country music town, about 100 miles north of Los Angeles. Hello, Andrew. Welcome.
3: Hello, Ben. I missed your monologue. I was taking a shower, but so sorry about that.
0: This is going to blow you away, and no one's ever brought this up. You can actually have the radio on while you're showering.
3: Yeah.
0: It is possible. I know this seems illogical. It is conceivable. In fact, our friend from Baltimore, Helmet Man, he calls up for a while, then disappears for a while, then comes back. But Helmet Man will listen while he's in the shower for 3 hours. Three-hour showers, and he listens to the show.
3: I had the Bible going. On the phone. Yeah.
0: Well, you could listen to the Bible and the radio show at the same time. You know.
3: I don't know. No. Maybe.
0: No?
3: All right. On the same
0: I feel like we're losing you. We're losing you to religious radio.
3: Well, I have a comment on LeBron as he makes his decision.
0: That's a non sequitur, but go ahead. Yeah.
3: What is a non sequitur? I was wondering.
0: I looked it up, but I still don't understand. All right, so out of context, basically. We're having a conversation about radio and showers and listening to the show in the shower. You brought up religious radio, and then I said, okay, that's fine. And then all of a sudden, LeBron, out of nowhere.
3: Yeah.
0: That's a non sequitur.
3: Well, I didn't want to waste too much of people's time, kind of.
0: That's not true. You love wasting people's time. How upset were you you couldn't call the show yesterday? Did you not listen because you were upset? You were bummed out. You couldn't call the show because you weren't welcome. So you're not a newbie. You're a regular.
3: No, I listened to the second hour, and it was good.
0: Only 1 hour. We only got you. Oh, that's good. Well, I'll take 1 hour. If I can get you for 1 hour, that's fine. I'll take 1 hour.
3: Yeah, I've been kind of tired and whatnot, but.
0: Are you a little depressed? You want to share with the class? Can I help you out? Give you a pep talk? You want a Maller pep talk? What's going on with you?
3: No, I'm okay. And as far as religious radio, I don't think they conflict, really. Fox Sports and religious radio.
0: I did not realize until Ray from the Bay Area called up and said that he was listening to a religious show, and Anthony in Louisiana called into the show, and then you like it. So I'm like, this is our competition. I thought our competition was other sports radio shows. Apparently not. Apparently it's the God Squad. We're fighting for listeners with the God Squad. I don't think we can beat the God Squad.
3: Well, this was like a Bible app, so it was actually reading the Bible out loud,
0: Yeah. Okay. Whatever you like, my man. Go for it. Yeah.
3: All right. But as far as LeBron, I'm a Lakers fan. I've been a Lakers fan, and I know the Buss family is no longer owners, but they may have some influence. And I think the owners of the Lakers should know or should think, why should Luka want to finish his career with the Lakers? Why should anyone like Kobe want to spend their entire career with the Lakers if this is how they're treating LeBron at the end of his career, the last year of his career possibly? And so I want to say to LeBron...
0: Andrew.
3: I'm serious.
0: I know. That's what makes it even better. Like, it's better that you're serious. Like, if you were kidding, I would think that would be, okay, that's not that good. But the fact that you're serious, have you...
3: And I think Martin and Orange would agree with me.
0: Hold on. Who do you think is the one that's deciding where they want to play? You think the Lakers said, we don't want LeBron? You think LeBron said, I don't want the Lakers? What do you think?
3: Well... if they're going to offer LeBron peanuts, then what is he supposed to do?
0: So you think, come on now. Okay, all right. You're crazy. All right, that's fine. So, it's a bad take.
3: Yeah.
0: It's a bad take.
4: Buddy. Well, it's a horrible take.
3: Yeah. Thank you, LeBron. You brought a championship. And, Ben, if the Clippers would have won that championship, you would have been boasting about it all day long.
0: You're doing woulda, coulda, shoulda, and all that. It's embarrassing. It's below you.
3: We want you back, LeBron.
0: Nobody wants
3: you
0: back. Even the this is how LeBron go away. The other thing about LeBron, I got people from all these different teams, although I haven't heard anyone from Miami, but Golden State fans, we don't want LeBron. We don't need LeBron. Philadelphia fans, we don't want LeBron. We don't need LeBron. I guess Cleveland wants him back in Miami. But other than that, these other teams are like, we don't want LeBron. They're like, no. Is that a reality check? All right. And well, speaking of reality check, the president of the United States took a shot at a Major League Baseball team at a speech in Georgia. This is hilarious. Some fundraising thing. President Trump praising the Atlanta Braves ownership group for continuing to win despite losing Freddie Freeman to the Dodgers. And then he said in his speech, he says, you know, the Mets have the highest salary in baseball and they lose all the time, unfortunately. But the team, and then he praised the Atlanta Braves, the way they have operated for years and years. It's pretty funny. Why not? Just out of nowhere. Yeah. And he didn't bring up, he didn't say Freeman's name, but he said first baseman. Great first baseman. They keep going and they get things for the first baseman. It was really good. It was amusing. Problem is, like, all these owners are like guys that are friends with Trump. So I'm sure he's buddies with the Mets owner too. So you got to be careful. Don't want to upset somebody that might donate money to the cause. All right, it is the Ben Maller Show. Let's go now to the Who Am I game. A blatant attempt to get you to listen a few minutes longer. So other than Red Sox interim manager Chad Tracy, the only two people who didn't manage their team opening day of the season, who had a longer winning streak than the Red Sox, they had 15 wins in a row. They lost the second game of a doubleheader to Baltimore. But the only two managers that had a longer winning streak who didn't start the year managing their team are Bob Allen of the 1890 Philadelphia Phillies and me. Who am I? That is the question. The answer, we'll get to it. We'll do it next.
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0: Show, a reminder, save the date. The next big Maller meet and greet has been scheduled. It'll be coming up in a little over a month from now, August 29th in Las Vegas, Nevada. Viva Las Vegas. We're going back to Vegas for a Maller meet and greet. That is a Saturday. Love to see you. Love to have you hang out with us. More details as we get closer to the event. We've been doing Vegas for a couple years now. This will be the first Maller meet and greet that we've done since the big weekend in Boston and Worcester. And then a couple weeks before that, we were in Newport, Kentucky and Cincinnati. And I got to meet listeners like Jay in Cincinnati, who, when I met him, he wasn't completely hammered and a schmuck like he was when he called up earlier. But save the date. August 29th, the next great Maller meet and greet of 2026 will take place in Las Vegas, Nevada. All right, back to it. Time now for the big payoff on the Who Am I game. It's where I pretend to be somebody else. Thus, we call it the Who Am I game in honor of the Red Sox, who won 15 straight before losing the nightcap to the Orioles. Other than Red Sox interim manager Chad Tracy and friend of one of my good baseball friends, Jim Tracy, who was managing the Dodgers when I was doing the Dodger Talk stuff back in the day. I love Jim Tracy. Good man. That's his kid. So I'm pulling for Chad Tracy. So other than, full disclosure, other than Red Sox interim manager Chad Tracy, the only two people who didn't manage their teams on the opening day of the season who had longer winning streaks are Bob Allen of the 1890 Phillies and me. Let's see. Maller Prop Guy says, Lorena. Wow, look at Lorena playing for the Portland Pickles, managing, and she's yelling at Ferdog. That doesn't look like AI at all. Alf, the alien opiner, says, the mouth of the South, Jimmy Hart. Are you trying to smoke out our friend who likes to gamble in Arkansas? Is that what you're trying to do here? Buzz Aldrin from Femi, the Macho Man. That's right, Randy Savage. Oh, yeah. From Shane in Des Moines. Who else do we have? Forrest Gregg of the 1985 Green Bay Packers. That's his answer. Leo DeRocher from Analog Al. Whitey Herzog, the White Rat, guessed by Eek in Roseville, Minnesota. Danny Glover from Not Blind Austin. Not Blind Austin. Dick Hauser. There's a name from the past from James. James is hanging out there in parts unknown. Little Napoleon, Earl Weaver from Steelers Nasty, still one of the all-time great radio. It wasn't broadcast, but the manager's corner with Earl Weaver, one of the all-time great bits of all time, and just absolutely great. Let's see, what else do we have? A lot of reaction to Andrew and Jesus Radio. Tommy Lasorda from Spock's Weed on the Oregon Trail. Who else? Paige Dan. All right, do you have an answer, Lorena? Do you have an answer?
1: Cocoa Crisp.
0: No. It's Fred Dunlap of the 1884 St. Louis Maroons. There was a team called the Maroons.
2: We are.
0: Yeah. Who knew?
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18: 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They defeated the Phillies 9-5. The Orioles snapped the Red Sox 15-game winning streak after their 5-1 victory in game two of their doubleheader. The Yankees and the Pirates also split their doubleheader on Wednesday, while Yordan Alvarez hit his major league leading 34th home run of the season as the Astros beat the Marlins 5-2. The Tigers outscored the Cubs in Chicago 5-1, while the Rays beat the Blue Jays 4-2. The WNBA is officially in its all-star break. Caitlin Clark had 27 points and 11 assists as the Fever crushed the Sun 123-88. I'm Monsi Bolaños.
10: 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Ben Maller's on.
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0: A messenger pigeon or player? What? Welcome in the beginning of another hour of the Ben Maller Show. We are in the air everywhere, taking a quantum leap as we provide power in your pocket. 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We do. Coast to coast, border to border, and beyond, on the vast and vivaciously powerful microphones of FSR emanating live from the pancakes. Those prairie pancakes, if you know what I mean. 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All right, so much to the joy of the curmudgeon in Minnesota, we are going to begin here this hour with LeBron Watch. As the world turns, another new deep state theory on the great delay from King James. We're hearing now the chatter that LeBron James delayed announcing his free agent destination, his decision. Why? Why? Because he's annoyed. He's irritated. Who's he upset with? Is he upset with you? No, he doesn't know who you are. Is he upset with me? No, he has no idea who I am. No. LeBron is on the warpath against the big kahuna of bouncy ball, half man, half alien, NBA commissioner Adam Silver. What? See, this, no, this is the latest theory from the deep state. That's Adam Silver. Public comments have backfired, and they've annoyed the Holy One. So if you didn't hear about this, perhaps not, maybe not. The theory goes like this. I'll keep it simple. It's not that hard. It's overnight talk radio. LeBron's camp, or his posse, was ready to make an announcement. LeBron James had picked his team, and then while he was at that price gouging fan fest thing in New York last week, he changed his mind. Not that he changed the team he wants to play for. However, he was upset with Adam Silver and his commentary. The commissioner said the NBA schedule announcement for marquee games was delayed. The TV networks would not approve the schedule. They were waiting on LeBron. So Adam Silver's like, hey, we'd like LeBron to sign soon so we can release the schedule. Now, Silver's remarks did not sit well with LeBron's posse, and that led to some pushback and intentionally slowing the timeline rather than announce a decision immediately. So that is a good jumping-off point. Let us discuss. This is now 2 days in a row, LeBron conspiracies. We had Doofus McLoofus from the Miami Heat, who accidentally clicked the wrong button and posted the video link to a LeBron welcome back to Miami news conference. Now we've got this latest chapter. LeBron's waiting as it's payback. So the question, is LeBron James sending a message to Adam Silver by dragging this free agent decision out? Do you believe the commentary that's being whispered in hushed tones about LeBron? So my observations, I've got El Presidente, Dragon Fruit, and Smokey Bear And we'll combine all of these things together. We'll put them all together, and we're going to climb the corporate ladder because we are at the very bottom of the Fox corporate ladder here doing the overnight show. So number one!
1: Number one!
0: One, one, one, one, one, one, one, one. Hitting on all cylinders. So absolutely. Is LeBron sending a message to Adam Silver by dragging his free agent decision out? Absolutely. Welcome to the annual. LeBron reminds the league who sets the tempo, who wears the pants. It's a ritual when LeBron's contract is up. Now, LeBron thinks the world revolves around him as he is the reigning El Presidente of his own fan club. And he has a song playing on the boombox there, Carly Simon's You're So Vain, playing on repeat over and over and over. And Silver didn't even cross the line. Here's the great part about this story. It's not rocket science. Adam Silver did not cross the line. He just stated the rather obvious position of the NBA. It's been the business model my entire life. The TV networks are the sugar daddy, and they want the marquee stars on their games on the broadcast, the national broadcast, and so they get to hand pick which games they want. And Silver made one

or some chairs or something like that. Yeah, same thing. So when his grifter agent, Rich Paul, announced that LeBron's decision will not be rushed, I thought, well, first thing, I thought, well, maybe Rich Paul needs to have LeBron's coattails washed because he's been holding on to them for so long. And then Rich Paul said, well, he strictly runs on his timetable. Make no mistake, that was not just the spin cycle, the PR spin cycle. That was a dog whistle, a direct dog whistle to the commissioner, Adam Silver, and his relatives back home on his native planet, Zimbo and Limbo. That was what that was. A lot of people don't know that. Adam Silver was raised on Zimbo, and then he lived on Limbo for a while. All right, now page two. To video games we go, where Victor Wembanyama, the guy that choked in the NBA Finals, Victor Wembanyama has been unveiled as the cover boy, the cover athlete for the standard basic edition of the NBA 2K27 game. And what does that mean? He becomes the first San Antonio Spurs player to appear on the franchise's global standard cover. Take that, Tim Duncan and Tony Parker and Manu Ginobili and all you guys. You didn't get on there. Now, the reveal sparking, like everything else, a viral reaction, some pushback. Now, who do you think was upset that Victor Wembanyama paced the field and is now the cover boy for the NBA video game? That is correct. The Knicks fanboys, not happy. Oh, don't want to upset those New Yorkers. They've still got that afterglow from their little championship, their little piece of metal. Even actor and super Knick freeloader Ben Stiller responded to the announcement, got on his soapbox with a single troll emoji, a jab referencing New York's victory over San Antonio there, with Wembanyama missing a wide-open look that would have won one of the games in the NBA Finals, and was on the court while his team absolutely melted like butter in a pan, blowing the biggest lead ever in NBA Finals history. So while many are celebrating, I don't know if that's the right word, Wembanyama getting on the cover, the others arguing that Jalen Brunson deserved the honor after leading the Knickerbockers to the NBA championship. And so this has created a debate over who should represent the video game franchise. So the question, did Jalen Brunson get screwed? Did he deserve the NBA 2K cover here over the Parisian prodigy, Victor Wembanyama? So the way I look at it, after deliberating the available evidence, the Knicks got the confetti. They had that fat lady steal the trash can. And Wemby got cover art. That's what happened, right? Everybody calm down. All right, this is a pomegranate to dragon fruit debate is what it is. Brunson deserved to be the finals MVP. He was given the finals MVP trophy. But 2K is not selling, right? It's not selling merit, it's selling mythology. And Victor Wembanyama is the new religion of the NBA. That's what Andrew in Bakersfield told me. A championship, this is going to blow you away, is a team award. The cover of a video game is an individual business decision. Now, if you're really complaining, it's not fair, it's not fair, go read, read the New York Times and go watch PBS. Knock yourself out, right? This is a business decision. Brunson is a champion. Congratulations. Wemby is the NBA's spectacle. And in the video game world, from what I understand, all right, the way I've heard it over the years, spectacle beats substance every single day of the week and twice on Sunday. So did Jalen Brunson dominate in the playoffs? Playoffs? Sure. Absolutely. But Victor Wembanyama dominated the global conversation. And so if you're in that room and you have to make that decision, and there's a lot of people saying, oh, this guy should be on the cover, that guy should be on the cover, you're simply betting that Victor Wembanyama's status is that of a global icon, and he's going to move more product, more units of the video game than Jalen Brunson. That's it, period, stop. This is not that hard. It really isn't.
it's just the way it operates. All right, now, final point. The final point now to the complaint department.

0: to the complaint department. The this was sent to me by a listener named Steve, who is in Seattle, by the way. I thought we only had Nostradinus left in Seattle, but apparently we have Steve. So he was all up in arms. That's a WNBA story, which will make Eileen in San Francisco very happy. So the WNBA and the Women's National Basketball Association player something. No, no, it's the Women's National Basketball Player Association, WNBPA. I've never heard of that. Apparently that's a union. So they held a powwow. They had a webinar thing, a video meeting, and this thing went all over the place because the players of the WNBA are not happy. Can you believe they're not happy? I thought they were always happy. What are they unhappy about? They got this massive raise. Well, apparently the players are complaining. They're very concerned about the increase in racist, hateful, and abusive messages directed at them online. And so they went to the union that they're part of and said, we must do something. We must. This is not peachy. This is not. We must do something about this. All right. So we're here as a think tank. We're going to activate the Maller think tank. The question, do you have any wisdom for the WNBA players who are upset with social media trolls? They're not happy. Well, we did activate the Maller think tank, and it's pretty simple. Look, the internet is full of keyboard Neanderthals spewing raw sewage. That's just the way it is. Just the way it is, right? They make you feel big for 5 seconds and all that. You don't need to read it to know it stinks. You don't need to read the sewage to know the sewage stinks. And complaining in a meeting is not the brightest thing in the world, because those union reps don't control social media. The people that run social media don't control social media. It's like a game of whack-a-mole you cannot win, right? You cannot win. And so complaining in meetings because your feelings are hurt, it's not going to change human nature. Some people are just awful a-holes. That's it. That's my deep thought of the day. The fix is simple. You starve. Starvation diet. You starve the trolls. You do it. You're letting randos with cartoon avatars live rent-free in your little head. What are you doing? Seriously, what are you doing? Evict them. Now, I learned as a boy back in the day. I learned from one of my heroes as a child, one of the very influential people in my life when I was growing up. I learned from Smokey Bear, who was absolutely right. Only you can prevent those social media wildfires. Only you can. Only you can. Stop throwing logs of attention onto the blaze. In fact, just this story of you complaining, you WNBA players complaining about the hateful, abusive messages on social media, will give birth to a whole new army of schmucks. So way to go. You're the godmother of the next generation of schmucks. So here's the advice. Log out. Delete the apps. Go out, touch some grass. Smoke some grass if you want. Focus on your game or whatever you're doing there. Now, you say, well, I need my sponsorship money. It's not fair. I need my sponsorship money. Okay. I got a solution to that, too. Maller Think Tank. Fine. Here's what you do, Miss Big Shot. Hire a social media manager to handle your engagement farming so you never actually have to see the raw sewage and smell it and look at the trash and all that. Problem solved. Problem solved. Your mental health, if that's what you're worried about, is preserved. Your bank account is intact. Congratulations on that. The trolls, and I learned this, I don't go on social media during that. I'm like on the lowest part of the entertainment totem pole, overnight sports talk radio. Does it get any lower than that? And I get people who are schmucks and a-holes and say all kinds of offensive anti-Semitic things to me. So if I get that, right, if I'm getting that, obviously it's going to be bad for you too. I don't go on there during the day. It's a tool I use during the show, and that's it. So the troll, I learned this a while ago, the troll only wins if you keep giving them an audience. So just block, delegate if you want to have your accounts on there, or just get off the grid altogether. That's it. It's just not that difficult. Some things in life are very difficult. Some things there are no solutions to. This is something that is very easy. It's the same as baseball for some reason deciding to ban the shift. You didn't need to ban the shift. Just bunt. bunt, bunt, bunt, bunt, bunt. That's a non sequitur, by the way, for Andrew in Bakersfield. It is the Ben Maller Show. If you'd like to be part, 877-99 on Fox, 877-996-6369 if you'd like to be part of the program. So a global sporting star, has now become hated by a majority. And something that happened over the last month or so, what is the name of the star? What did they do? It's kind of a wacky story. We'll get to that. We'll take your calls at 877-99 on Fox. Also on X at Ben Maller. That's at Ben Maller. We'll get to it all. And we will do it next. However, it is the A Block. What hour is it? Let's find out right now. Here we go.
1: Number
0: Leprechaun guy.
1: Number two.
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0: is the Ben Maller Show. We're hanging out together here early on this Thursday, the 23rd day of July, except for our brothers and sisters in Hawaii and Alaska and Guam and a few other places where it is not Thursday. But for everyone else, it is Thursday. And we're hanging out together. If you want to be part of the show, we began this hour with the hour of LeBron, the obligatory monologue about the life and times of LeBron James. Only have a couple more years of LeBron, and then we'll move on to whoever replaces LeBron in the hierarchy of the sporting world. But LeBron watch, want to react to that. Also yapped about the video game outrage. The Knickerbocker fans upset that Wemby, not Brunson, on the cover. How dare they? And the WNBA players complaining about social media. Get in line. Take a number from the deli counter behind the baseball players and the other athletes that are bitching and complaining about that. Anyway, 877-996-6369, 877-996-6369, if you'd like to be part of the program. Also on X, at Ben Maller.
1: My right hand was getting a workout.
0: That's AI. That's AI. Lorena is here. Say hello to her. She's almost burned down the entire building.
2: Hi.
0: Don't talk to me. And you say hello to Lorena, FSR Tech Queen. FSR Tech Queen. And Koopaloop, a Bronco fan. That's
3: I eat the rest of it and get fat.
0: Bronco fan. Yeah, there you go. All right, your comments can and will be used against you by the court of the Maller Militia, so please act accordingly. Ferg Dog writes in, says, I agree with the Knicks fans. Wemby doesn't deserve to be on the cover. I could have put Ben Stiller on it, or I would have put Ben Stiller on it, rather, he said. He's a fine actor, and he recently produced the bowling docuseries Born to Bowl. Did I watch that? I feel like I might have watched an episode.
2: I love bowling movies.
0: Bowling. I like bowling. I haven't bowled in a while.
2: I have to use the bumpers.
0: Yeah, like everyone uses. Why use the bumpers? Who cares?
2: Life is already hard enough. Use the bumpers.
0: It's the only sport where you're encouraged to drink alcohol while doing the sport. They'll come and serve you pizza and a pitcher of beer while you're participating. Can you try, like if you're playing in the NFL, can they deliver to the huddle a large pepperoni pizza and a keg of beer?
2: They puke on the sidelines.
0: No. Bowling, absolutely. You got to do it. Nata writes in, says, hey guys, from Hangar 1 at the LAX airport, aircraft router working hard on the overnight. You guys keep me sane. How about that? Look at that, LAX out there, the big airport right there doing her thing. Although, I don't know, you think this is legit, Lorena? Because the account says it's from Australia. They say they're working at LAX. I guess it's possible.
2: It is possible.
0: We're big at the airport in Denver. The real Martin, who's worked at the airport in Denver for a long time. And we also have, I think Queen Roxanne's doing some work out there. So, and very popular at airports. We're big at airports. The Baltimore Freeloader account writes in, says, enjoyed listening to you on a remote Maryland island with incredible crabs and cake. But hearing about LeBron makes me nauseous. He can't have his cake and eat it too. What an ego.
2: Yeah. I love crab cakes.
0: No. This cake in Maryland is like a 16-layer chocolate cake. Have you ever? I've never been to Baltimore. I've only like in the Maryland area. Like I've briefly been in Maryland, but haven't spent much time there. But this is in Baltimore. This is the official state cake. It's not a crab cake. It's an actual cake, and it looks amazing. 16-layer chocolate cake. With the frosting on every layer. Oh, my God. I might have to just fly into Baltimore, not to see the Orioles, because who wants to do that?
2: Can you not talk about dessert right now?
0: No, it's amazing. And it's food porn is what this is. It's absolutely insanity. Michael from Tulsa writes in and says, Ben, did you just say the word decision and LeBron in the same monologue? Bad job by you. Hopefully the Tom Brady, Toliker, Jim Gray will not be involved. If so, I might throw up in my mouth like I did 16 years ago. Now, don't be ripping Jim Gray. Jim Gray's a listener to this show. I was shocked by that myself. I met Jim at the Super Bowl in San Francisco, and I had him on my podcast. He was promoting something he was doing with Tom Brady, whatever. But he's like a actual – I shouldn't say that. I probably shouldn't have said that. But he does listen to the show. which was shocking to me as well. Chip in the Q's writes in, says, A-plus on the monologue. You know LeBron is a total douche canoe. If most folks are backing Adam Silver in this situation. Curmudgeon Wayne, there we go. There's my guy Wayne from Duluth. He says, here we go again with the NBA. Be done with it. Be done with it. Hoosier Bill also says, new caller's idea was spectacular. Nice job. Thank you. We've only been doing that for many, many years. Let's go to the phones. And let's go now to Louisiana. And we say hello to the man, the myth, the legend, and that would be Anthony in Louisiana. Hello, Anthony. Welcome.
4: Hey, Ben. How you doing?
0: If I was any better, I'd be doing religious talk radio, and you'd call me up, but I am not. I'm just doing the overnight sports radio show. Is it true, Anthony? A little birdie that may or may not be named Ray from Northern California, claiming that you, Anthony, you have called in to some religious talk radio. Is that accurate?
4: No.
0: What? That is not accurate? That guy's making that up?
4: Yeah.
0: Oh. Okay. You sure?
4: I wonder what team LeBron James going to.
0: I believe LeBron James, and I have some good information here, LeBron's going to sign with the Harlem Globetrotters. He's a big fan of the Harlem Globetrotters.
4: Well, I thought he was going back to Cleveland, Golden State.
0: Golden State? Nah, they don't Golden State, you don't want to do that. Yeah. Coop, you have any other questions for Anthony, Coop? Anything you want to ask?
3: No. Why are you asking me?
0: I mean, I thought you might have a question. I don't know. I mean, Ray wanted you to ask a question. I thought you would ask the question. So, you know.
4: Hey, Coop.
3: She's not available right now.
0: Oh, my God. The whole point he called was to talk to her. She got to be available. This is very important. Is this not the reason you called, Anthony? By the way, Curmudgeon Wayne called up, Anthony. He said, I might start listening to my toilet flush instead of the damn NBA talk.
4: Wayne.
2: I knew he was going to be upset, but my food needed me.
0: Oh, hey, the food.
2: Hi, cuz.
4: Hey, cuz.
2: Hey, cuz.
4: How you doing?
2: I'm good. Better now.
4: Yes. You had a good weekend?
2: When was the weekend?
0: That was a while ago. We're close to the new weekend now.
2: Yeah, I'm ready for the new weekend now.
0: A few days away. You're very rude, Anthony. You didn't ask what Lorena got to eat. That's a bad job by you.
4: I'm sorry. What you had to eat, Lorena?
2: I bought a big old fat sandwich.
3: No dessert, though.
2: He's upset.
3: No dessert. She didn't order dessert.
4: Is that true? I heard you almost burned the building down.
2: That was a while ago, but it happened.
0: Things like that, we don't forget, Lorena. Yeah, those are memorable moments. We don't
4: I love
0: forget
4: you.
0: Those
4: Good
0: things.
4: To hear from you, Lorena.
2: I hope you're having a great day.
4: Yeah, y'all take care.
2: You
0: right,
2: too.
0: Bye-bye. All right, there you go. All right, so riveting phone call. That
2: he doesn't
0: is our
2: hope
0: guy.
2: You have a great day.
0: No, you.
2: Just
0: very
2: me.
0: Important. Very, very important. Let's say hello to Drew, who's in Naples, Florida. And he's got some hot LeBron talk. So my guy Wayne over there in Duluth, you might want to start flushing your toilet. Hello, what's going on, Drew? Welcome.
5: Hey, you guys. Listen, I listen to you guys all night at work. But I have a question that I can't believe no one has come up with. Is hypothetically, let's say LeBron plays for whomever, should be playing with himself, is... if he goes to whomever and the team does not win, does he come back for another year or does he go and retire and play for a different team? I personally just wish he'd get the hell out of circulation. I can't stand him. I'm a Laker fan, but he's like a little... I can't use that word, but he's like a little woman that is on her period and he's moody. Anyway, listen.
2: What about when you're on your period? Are you moody?
0: Okay, calm down, please. The man's he's using metaphors here.
5: He makes me moody. I can't stand him. Listen, great show, you guys. Keep it up. And I listen to you every night.
0: Hold on a second. What do you do for work? I want to know why are you up on that? What kind of work do you do?
5: I'm an auditor. I work for Ritz-Carlton.
0: Oh, look at you, man. You get free rooms? You get the
5: No.
0: I was gonna say, Drew, if you get free rooms, man, we can be really good friends. No, I'm kidding. That's all night auditing. That's cool.
5: I got the radio on. I listen to you guys more than I do my work, but as long as when 7 o'clock comes Eastern time, I'm out surfing and the hell with everybody else. But listen, I love your show.
0: Oh, right, thank you.
5: You guys do a great job. Right. Keep it up.
0: Thank you, buddy. This is Drew. What a life that guy's got. Stays up all night. Nobody bothers him. He's got the radio show on. He's crunching numbers in his calculator and all that with the Ritz-Carlton. Then he goes out and hits the surf at 7 a.m. And I guess, what's he go to bed at, like 10 and then sleeps all day?
2: Sounds like the only thing stressing him out is LeBron James.
0: Hey, listen, LeBron is very stressful. You don't understand how many middle-aged men do not like LeBron James. I don't think you understand that. All right?
2: If I was a middle-aged man, I would also want to be LeBron James. So
0: really? I don't know that you want to be a middle-aged man, though. Perito writes and says, hey, Benny, tell the WNBA players to quit acting like a-holes. And then he says they might want some counsel with star caller Dick from Dayton. I cleaned that up. Perito said something quite different than that, but I cleaned that up for the show because I know there's a lot of women and children listening to AM, FM, sports radio overnight. Let's go now. We head now to Berkeley, California, and we look up to the heavens, to the cosmos, and we say hello to our astrology insider. Her name is Andrea. Her game is the stars.
6: Hello, Ben. How are you?
0: If I was any better, I'd be a comet, but not Halley's Comet, because I would not be seen except for once every, how many years is it? 77 or something like that? How many years is it? Something like that.
6: Yeah, it's a long one.
0: Yeah, it's a long time, for sure.
6: But, you know, this is really interesting. As above, so below. My theory is LeBron James is putting off signing with another team because Mercury is retrograde June 29th to July 23rd.
0: Is today the end of retrograde?
6: Well, here's the thing, Ben. It's the technical end of the retrograde, but you've heard me mention retro shade.
0: Yes. It spills over there. Yeah, that's right.
6: Exactly right. So it's not quite at 100%. For all intents and purposes, it's out of retrograde, but it takes a full week, 10 days, sometimes even 2 weeks to get back to the degree it retrograded at and full strength. So it's really interesting. Capricorn sees December 30th, 1984. They're super ambitious. So I wouldn't be surprised if he, you know, used astrology to get the most, the best deal for himself. He's really into achieving and very pragmatic. So it's like the mountain goat. Slowly but surely, they climb up to the top of the mountain.
0: No, I like that. I need to steal that. I'm going to jot that down. Mountain goat. That's a good.
6: Sure.
0: I need all the metaphors and analogies I can get. I have 4 hours a night here. So mountain goat, slowly up the mountain.
6: Yes.
0: I like that.
6: Capricorn is a sign of the mountain goat. Slowly but surely climbing up the mountain.
0: Okay. I like that. I'm going to put that down. I will use that at some point. I, of course, will give you no credit because I'm a schmuck. I'm kidding. But I just gave you credit right now.
6: So that reminds
0: me of one of my favorite childhood songs when I was a kid. Coming around the mountain when they come. You know, that whole thing, right?
2: She'll be coming around the mountain when he comes.
0: That's right.
6: There you go, Lorena.
0: We'll sing it for you. Yeah,
6: so it'll be interesting to see where he finally ends up. But really, as you know, with Mercury retrograde, and as your listeners know, it's not the best time to sign a contract. It's really not auspicious timing to sign a contract. You want to double check all communication, allow for transportation delays, technology snafus. So not the best time to negotiate contracts. So I think he's waiting for the optimum time in which to do that.
0: Yeah, for sure. All right. Well, so there you go. Andrea's in it. She thinks it's the star thing. So today's the last day. And then We'll see what happens. All right, well, thank you, Andrea. And Virgo in service, if you want to say hello to Andrea on X, she's a very nice woman. She'll maybe give you some help, and she'll tell you, direct you in the right way. All right, thank you, Andrea. There she goes. All right, favorite nursery rhyme? You have a favorite nursery rhyme?
7: Yankee Doodle is fun, too. I like the old woman who lived in a shoe.
0: You like that one, yeah.
7: Hickory Dickory Dock.
0: That's not bad. Twinkle, twinkle, little star.
7: Great one.
0: Right? You got wheels on the bus go round and round. The wheels on the bus go round and round. You know who loves nursery rhymes?
7: Marcel. Hot cross buns.
0: Marcel, we quizzed him on nursery rhymes. He knew all of them. All of them. Like rub-a-dub-dub, three men in a tub. You know, that whole, you know, the butcher, the baker, the candlestick maker, all that. All of that. Yeah. 12. All right, is the Ben Maller Show. Time now for the Insta Trivia, and then we'll get to Maller to the third degree. We'll push back that global sports star story for timing reasons. Here's the Insta Trivia. Blank has the most receiving yards on fewer than 100 targets in a season. That goes all the way back to 2000. So since the year 2000, Blank has the most NFL receiving yards on fewer than 100 targets in a season. That is the Insta Trivia. The answer next.
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0: 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We know you have options, not good ones. We thank you for listening. It is I, Bill Miller. A reminder that not only is this a radio show, it is also a YouTube show. Take that, Mr. Beast. Yeah, we're on the YouTube. Damn right. 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Ben Maller Show page on YouTube. Click that little thingamajig on there, the like button. Subscribe. Help us out. I'm told to get into the algorithm, we need comments, so comment away, and we thank you, we thank you, we thank you. Ben Maller Show on the YouTube, check it out. All right, back to it. Time now for the Insta Trivia, and then we'll get to Maller to the third degree. Here's the Insta Trivia question. We go now to the world of the NFL, going all the way back a generation. Can't believe that's been a generation, but it has. Blank has the most receiving yards on fewer than 100 targets in an NFL season since the year 2000. That's 25 years. That is a generation. Actually, a little over a generation. Femi, the top Uber Eats driver in Minnesota, is going with Jeff Bezos as his answer. Kool-Aid McKinstry from Maller Prop Guy. Jeremy Shockey, guessed by Rob in Minnesota. Puka Nacua from Analog Al. Alice's Sweet Tomato, or Alice Sweets Tomatoes. Oh, that's the Earl Weaver thing. Very funny from Steelers Nasty. Golden Richards from Mediocre Kabuki. Who else do we have? Buenos Diaz, Viva Las Vicky says, what about Bronny James? That's the answer. Hoosier Bill just said he liked hearing Andrea's phone call. Marvin Harrison's Car Wash from Alf. Alf the Alien Opiner. Michael in Tulsa is going with Rod Smart, a.k.a. He Hate Me, as his answer. That's enough. Do you have an answer, Lorena?
1: It's got to be Ice Cube.
0: Is it Ice to the Cube? Is that no? It is Green Bay Packer legend. I know the Green Bay Gobbler is very happy. Jordy Nelson, way back in 2011, 1,263 yards on less than 100 targets. Mike Wallace is second, DeSean Jackson third. Here we go, here we go,
2: it's
0: here
2: Maller.
0: We go.
3: How about that?
2: To the third degree. This is when Big Ben gets grilled.
0: Koopa Loop, what do we got?
4: At SEC Media Days this week, Kirby Smart for a second time reiterated that he supports the SEC splitting away from the NCAA. Ben, do you think this is something that would ever happen?
0: Yes, I do believe it will eventually happen. Everything will happen given enough time. And what I've heard from people that work in that world, it would not just be the SEC. It would be the Big Ten. It's all because, obviously, of football. And they would go rogue. They do their own thing. And it's possible you'd add the Big 12 or somebody else in there. But the big time conference, it really is SEC and Big Ten. And they'd break away and do their own thing. And the NCAA is a pretty toothless operation at this point anyway. Next!
4: Earlier this week, Cardinals third baseman Nolan Arenado became just the sixth player in Major League history with at least 2,000 hits, 350 home runs, and 10 gold gloves. Ben, do you think Arenado is already a Hall of Famer?
0: I've never thought of him as, hey, this guy's clearly a Hall of Fame player. He's going to end up in the Baseball Hall of Fame, though. He's accumulated enough stats. It feels like if Scott Rowland is in the Hall of Fame, Scott effing Rowland is a Hall of Famer, then Nolan Arenado is a Hall of Famer. He's going to get it. Next!
4: Shohei Ohtani hasn't pitched since June 11th while he's been dealing with an ailing knee. Before the season, Ohtani had set a goal to win a Cy Young. That's not going to be happening this season. Do you think it'll ever happen for Ohtani?
0: No, because everyone seems to be in agreement here that he's not going to pitch more than maybe one more season, possibly not even that. Like, this could be his last year pitching. So if that's the case, then no. I mean, he's limited shelf life as a pitcher. He's going to settle in and hit 40 home runs a year for the Dodgers for the rest of his time. So I'm going to go no. How did we do, Koopa Loop?
4: You passed this edition.
0: That is a win. You can put it on the board. Winner, winner, winner. Hot chicken dinner.
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21: 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Muncy flies the ball left center field. This one's back, and it is out of here. Max Muncy with his third go-ahead homer of the road trip.
20: 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They defeated the Phillies 9-5. The Orioles snapped the Red Sox 15-game winning streak after their 5-1 victory in Game 2 of their doubleheader. The Yankees and the Pirates also split their doubleheader on Wednesday, while Yordan Alvarez hit his Major League-leading 34th home run of the season as the Astros beat the Marlins 5-2. The Tigers outscored the Cubs in Chicago 5-1, while the Rays beat the Blue Jays 4-2. The WNBA is officially in its all-star break. Caitlin Clark had 27 points and 11 assists as the Fever crushed the Sun 123-88. I'm Monsi Bolaños.
10: Turn this on.
9: Big Ben Mallet.
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9: 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Here he is, Ben Maller.
0: A need for speed. Welcome in the beginning of another hour of the Ben Maller Show. We are in the air everywhere, spicing things up. That's what we're spicing things up here. Yeah, we are. Yeah, and we have a first class edition of takes. Yeah, we've upgraded you. Normally, we don't do first-class takes, but today we've decided to do the first-class takes there. Coast to coast, border to border, and beyond, on the vast and pepfully, I don't even know what that means, powerful microphones of FSR emanating live from the brand as we ride for the brand, Guaranteed Human, on the world-famous Fox Sports Radio Studios, where Big Greg in Iowa says, hey, Maller, can you hit me with some tires? I said, I'm not going to hit you with tires, Big Greg. Big Greg's, by the way, one of our starting offensive linemen. And we had a couple of big offensive linemen there that were at our event in Kansas City. Our buddy that makes bullets all night. And then we've got Big Greg from Iowa, and they're part of our offensive line. But for over 40 years, Tire Rack has been helping customers like Mark the Walker in Rochester find the right tires for how, what, and where they drive. 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So our lead this hour is from the NFL. I did want to mention, coming up in a little bit this hour, and we do need your support, and we thank you for your support in advance. But coming up later this hour, we not only are going to have the Maller Riddle of the Day, Ask Ben. Your questions are answered. So if you want to start sending questions in, hashtag Ask Ben. I can't guarantee it's going to be read. It's one of the more popular things that we do here. Nothing like the mailbag on the Fifth Hour podcast every Sunday. The real P1s know what I'm talking about. This is Ask Ben. This is Ask Ben. Totally different than the mailbag, which is on Sundays. So we'll have that coming up. Hashtag Ask Ben on the social media platform known as X. Our lead this hour, though. From Cheetah Watch. There used to be this wide receiver, I don't know if you remember, named Tyreek Hill. You remember him? Okay, good. So Tyreek Hill released a 1 minute, 38 second rehab video. Okay? little sizzle video, although this doesn't quite qualify as a sizzle video. It revealed that he is nowhere close to coming back from that devastating left knee injury he suffered last season while playing for the Miami Dolphins in a primetime game. Tyreek Hill saying that he has, quote, no power in his left leg after undergoing not one, but two medical procedures, two operations. So if you didn't see this, perhaps not. Hill said he is about 10 months removed from the operating table and is focused on rebuilding strength. Said, I'm trying to regain all the power back in my left leg, he said, is a quote. But, he said, but it's one day at a time. The workout video, for those that are blind, Inca Terror and blind Seabass and blind Emmett, the video shows Hill running, jumping, and training on turf. There's a basketball court here and a pool. It looks like he's somewhere in Florida. It's kind of a big state. He lives in the Miami area still, so it's all part of the rehab. Now, Hill declined the revelation. He did not give a target return date. However, trying to put on a happy face, he sounded optimistic, saying, quote, I ain't going to tell you what my timeline is, but timeline looking real good right now. All right, so that is a good jumping off point. That is a good jumping off point. Let us discuss the question. Based on this latest social media video for Tyreek Hill's NFL comeback, is the glass half full or is the glass half empty? That's the question. So my views on this, I've got arcade game, Office Depot, we've got that for you, and Cold Stone Creamery. And we'll combine all of these things together, and we are going to make some amazing pancakes with the most delicious syrup you've ever had, perfectly made. Some people call them hotcakes. We call them pancakes. We're old school like that. We call them pancakes. So my first thought here on the question based on this video for Tyreek Hill's NFL comeback is the glass half full or half empty. This is not a glass half full or half empty situation. Think of this like the arcade game Tapper, that classic 1980s arcade game Tapper. This is the glass cracked, it's leaking, and the bartender is sweeping it up. That's what this is. Tyreek Hill is not mounting a comeback. It's not a comeback. This is a Kickstarter campaign is what this is. The biggest red flag came out of his own mouth. I'm trying to regain all the power in my left leg, he said. He also said he had no power in his left leg in the same video. So that is what's known as, say it with me now, dead giveaway. That's right. So for a gentleman, if you want to call him that, whose entire skill set is dependent entirely on elite acceleration, like he's on the Autobahn. No power is not some kind of little small situation. If speed

do at Universal Studios. I think Supermarket Steve's bought a magic wand there. But anyway, that's why Tyreek Hill is still unsigned. And NFL teams are socially distancing themselves from the medical chart, refusing to pay Ferrari money, and then they get a Ferrari that looks really good on the outside, and then you're like, wait a minute, that's got an engine of a lawnmower. So Moving Man, our guy from Boston, he's like, well, I'll move Tyreek Hill wherever he wants to go, Moving Man Matt. But there's nowhere to go because nobody wants him. Now, secondly, to L.A. we go. And is there a problem financially for Aaron Donald and his planned NFL comeback developing hot, ... Aaron Donald's potential return to the Rams reportedly complicated by a contract that he hasn't had in a couple years. It's not just the decision whether or not to play or not. There's more to it. Now, because he retired, we are told, and this is how we heard it, because he retired Aaron Donald before completing his deal, I know you're very concerned about his finances, the Los Angeles football team representing the National Football Conference would owe him $30 million. $30 million, Aaron Donald, if he returns under the existing agreement. Now, they say, well, okay, he's worth $30 million. Just pay him. Well, that's not how it works. You see, that's not how it works. Because he retired before completing the deal, the Rams would have to pay him that money, and they only have about $18.8 million of available salary cap space. So the math ain't mathin', creating a financial challenge that would need to be addressed, obviously. So the question, Aaron Donald's got a $30 million contract boondoggle with the LA Rams. What is the Maller solution? So much to the dismay of the 12s led by Nostradamus, this isn't complicated. It's barely an inconvenience. It is a hiccup with a helmet is what it is. Like, the media acts like renegotiating a contract is brain surgery. I am a salary cap truther. It is not. Aaron Donald's $30 million deal is not some kind of crisis, panic at the disco. It's not that at all. It's a clerical error with shoulder pads. This is not trying to scale the Grand Canyon. It's a speed bump. The Rams don't need a high-priced capologist. They don't. Just use some Maller math and then go down to Office Depot and purchase a paper shredder. Doesn't have to be the most expensive paper shredder. It can be a basic paper shredder. You buy the paper shredder, get a nice pen, ballpoint pen, expensive pen. Here's the Maller solution, simple. If Donald does want to play, and all precincts are reporting in, all the polling says he wants to play, you take that contract, you put it in the paper shredder, you take it out, you rip it up some more, and you renegotiate a modified deal. Abracadabra. Problem solved. Now, it is not, obviously, insurmountable. And as always is the case with the NFL salary cap, if the team wants the player and the player wants the team, you can carve up the cap to get what you want. You can find money. There's hidden money under the pillows. In the back of the sofa, there's some money there. When you're down there in the ground, and there's some maggots down there, and there's some money near the maggots. So just move the maggots away, take the money. There's money everywhere. If you want to get a deal done, the deal will get wrapped up before the next tremendous live commercial read, which we'll have in a few minutes. We'd like to alert all the affiliates on a live commercial read coming up a few minutes away. It'll be amazing, and you'll hear in just a couple minutes. I'd like to alert all the affiliates down the line. A nice, specialized recruiting group live read. It'll all be decided by then. All right, final thought. To wrestling? Wrestling? What are you talking about? A former NFL star, Drew Brees, popping up on some media this week, said he would love, absolutely love, to see Tom Brady face Logan Paul. Drew Brees said the matchup would be entertaining and that he'd be very eager to watch if this happens. Brees also joked that he'd pay to watch the spectacle, embracing the crossover entertainment of a WWE event with Tom Brady and a very annoying YouTube punk. Now, this comes after Tom Brady and Logan Paul, not

0: Jake Paul, Logan Paul have had this choreographed viral confrontation that took place at the Fanatics Fest where Brady slapped Paul during a well-rehearsed onstage exchange that spread across social media. There was also at the World Cup finale the planned video of Tom Brady and Logan Paul saying, "The bird is the word. The bird is the word. And here is the bird. Here's the bird. And there's the bird for you. And here's the bird for me. The bird is the word." All right, question. So it's been said here, based on the reaction of Drew Brees, it has been said that Drew Brees' endorsement adds credibility and buzz to this Fugazi Tom Brady Logan Paul WWE event. Is there something to this? Is there something to this? So my first thought is not in terms of credibility. You could not be more wrong. That is a misnomer. Drew Brees chiming in on this feud. It's kind of like making a big, giant pot of chili. And Drew Brees is like, "I know what that chili needs. What does that chili need? Does it need some more chili pepper? Does it need some cayenne pepper? What does it need? It just needs a little teaspoon of tap water. That's it." Now, technically, moisture, no actual flavor from Drew Brees. The man thinks paprika is a little much. A little much. Now, Brees is the Switzerland of sports takes. He just is. He's very neutral, quiet, and just kind of background noise. It's like default settings has been pressed. The human version of default setting. So the buzz, yeah, I'll take that. However, understand, again, who you're dealing with here. If you go to the Cold Stone Creamery, Drew Brees is not having the Tutti Frutti. He's not having the Tutti Frutti. He's got one scoop of classic vanilla ice cream. No sprinkles, no syrup. No sprinkles, no syrup, no nuts. Meanwhile, the WWE is desperately selling, even though supposedly the deal's not done yet, the Brady Paul saga, which should be endorsed. The title sponsor should be Cheetos because it's dangerously cheesy. Brady, for some, is risking his polished image. And I was thinking about this as I was making my way into the studio. Like, Tom Brady's risking his image, supposedly. I don't really think that's the case. He's just trying to appeal more to a Waffle House, Walmart crowd than the people that were west of the 405, as we call them, the Beverly Hills crowd, that crowd. So Brady's risking some of that to many. Logan Paul, I was thinking about this, he's not really risking anything. Like, he's an influencer. Like, he's got no morals or scruples. Come on, you're Logan Paul. You'll do anything to get engagement. That's how you make your money. Am I wrong? That's how I understand that world. That's what you do. All right. It is the Ben Maller Show. If you would like to be part of the Madhouse, they call it the Maller Madhouse. You can be part right now. 877-99 on Fox. That's 877-996-6369. Also on X, at Ben Maller. That is at Ben Maller, if you'd like to be part. Now, we have an amazing, amazing Maller riddle of the day. It's one of the ones that I was unaware of this, and it's kind of interesting, so I thought we'll use it as a Maller riddle of the day. Here it is. You can answer this on X, at Ben Maller. So someone named Ruben Berman is a baseball fan in New York, and he sued. And because of a lawsuit that he won in court, that set the legal principle for blank, which is still to this day, this is many years ago, but still to this day, an integral part of the sport of baseball. So Ruben Berman, a baseball fan from New York, sued Major League Baseball and one of the teams in New York, and one that set the legal principle for blank. That is the Maller riddle of the day. The answer, you can answer it on X, at Ben Maller. That's at Ben Maller, at Ben Maller on X. We'll get to that, and we will do it next. However, it's the A block, and let's see if we can count up to the very top here. Let's find out.
1: Number three.
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0: It is the Ben Maller Show. It is I, Bill Miller, and a reminder, minutes away from another edition of Ask Ben. Your questions, our answers, and you'll be tickled to death. Absolutely tickled to death. You'll be so pleased with Ask Ben, unless you're not. But it will be coming up. Hashtag Ask Ben. Hashtag Ask Ben if you'd like to be part of that segment. We don't do sporty. We just ask questions about other random things here. As long as they are somewhat stimulating. Somewhat stimulating to the brain. Be on the edge. The edge if you want. Feel free. Hashtag Ask Ben. Otherwise, on the phones, 877-99 on Fox. Just regularly on X, at Ben Maller. 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
1: Hi, Bill.
0: So, sounds like Justin Cooper. And a Koopa Loop right there at a Bronco fan. That's a Bronco fan. Your comments can and will be used against you in the court of sports radio, so please, please act accordingly. All right, time now for the Maller Riddle of the Day. We went deep in the archives for the Maller Riddle of the Day. Someone named Ruben Berman, a baseball fan in New York, sued baseball and a team in New York, and won, and that set the legal principle, the precedent for what still goes on today. This is many years ago. Let's see here. Ruben said, sued to get the hot dogs to be wrapped to avoid explosive diarrhea from the poor hygienic standards of ballpark concessionaires. That's from Maller Prop Guy. All right. What else do we have here? Alf, the alien opiner, says the requirements of every stadium concession stand to sell helmet sundaes.
2: Hell no.
3: I love those.
0: There's nothing quite as cool as when you're a kid and you get that helmet sundae. It's a two for one because you get the delicious ice cream, you get the chocolate, the nuts, the whipped cream. I don't really care for the cherry on top, but you get that, and then they get the souvenir, the little mini helmet. That's the way to do it. Let's see here. That was from Alf. Mark the Walker in Rochester says the steadfast law that any fries at the bottom of the bag are the express property of whoever is making the run to get the food. Damn right. Absolutely. Trucker Joe writes in. He says, setting the legal principle for not urinating into the wind when on a boat. Yeah, you got to know where the wind's blowing. Yeah, all right. Stevie Meatballs said, idiot behavior by the masses or something like that. What else do we have here? Maybe the size or strength of the seats. Maybe he was very, very large and something happened. From Rebecca the Ram fan, ketchup on hot dogs is prohibited. From Eek in Roseville, Minnesota. Pizza Papa says the guy sued because he choked on a large hot dog. What else do we have? Let's see. Page down. Can't read that. Keith Ocho Texo says, set the legal principle for the Dodgers to be rightfully upset for the cheating Astros to blatantly cheat openly in the World Series. So much so, it was on the Major League Baseball produced video of the Astros cheating. Yeah. Unfortunately, that is incorrect. Ocho Texto. One more time for those that are a little late. We'll let Lorena have a chance to answer. But here's the Maller Riddle of the Day. Gentleman named Ruben Berman, a baseball fan in New York, sued baseball, a baseball team there in New York, won, and that set the legal principle for blank, which is still a massive part of baseball today.
3: Right? I think it's for going into an area that you shouldn't catch a foul ball.
0: Going into an area where you shouldn't catch a foul ball. What does that mean?
3: Yeah, like he's like jumping to get a foul ball, but you can't do that. Like you're allowed to, but he went into an area you're not supposed to. I don't know.
0: Yeah. Well, you're close, but you're not right. You're very close, but you're not right. The correct answer, Ruben Berman sued the New York Giants. He was at a game in May of 1921, 105 years ago. So this dude's at a baseball game in New York at the Polo Grounds, right? He's there. And he got a foul ball. And back in those days, he was in the crowd. Like he didn't like jump over the fence, but he was in the crowd. He got a foul ball. And in those days, you had to return the foul ball. And so this guy got ejected from the game for saying, I'm not giving back the foul ball.
3: He had to leave?
0: Yeah, they kicked him out of the stadium. So he sued the New York Giants for mental and physical distress. I guess there were even ridiculous lawsuits back then. He won the case. He won $100 in damages, right? Which is, in today's money, $1,865. And that landmark decision set the precedent that fans could legally keep foul balls. It's called Rubin's Rule.
1: Wow.
0: And the only time you can't is if the ball's in play. But otherwise, you're allowed to collect foul balls. And that remains a big part of baseball. And you have Rubin Berman, who's long dead, a New York Giants baseball fan in 1921 who sued baseball. And that changed. Can you imagine having to throw the ball back or give it back? What a pain in the ass that would be. What a nightmare.
3: Now they have to, like, give you prizes and comps if they want the ball back.
0: Yeah, yeah. If you get a historic baseball, they have to give you stuff. And then if they don't, and they kind of bully you. They got.
3: Can
0: these
3: I count
0: goons.
3: That as a win for me? I feel like that was pretty close.
0: I feel like that's a half a win. I feel okay. Like not a full win, a half a win. Yeah, a half a win. All right, we'll take some calls. My board's being reset right now. 877-99 on Fox is the number. That's 877-996-6369. And I mentioned this earlier. I don't think I paid it off. That's a bad job by me. The star, I mentioned this last hour, there was a global sports star taking a big hit over the last month or so. That would be Lionel Messi, who is now, according to the latest research, hated by a majority of people in England. He was not hated prior to the World Cup, but now because of what happened at the World Cup, Messi is now not very popular with the British fans. They're holding a grudge. Of course, I feel like Argentina is the evil empire of that sport. Not that I really pay that much close attention to the soccer other than the World Cup for broadcasting reasons. But it does seem from what I'm hearing here that the team that is despised is Argentina. There's something about those guys. I mean, there's some interesting things that have happened in Argentina over the years, but they are not very popular, which can be seen as a badge of honor that you're that successful, that good, that everyone else despises you and like, what's wrong with you? Shame on you. That whole thing. But it was interesting because I figure he had a tremendous amount of success in terms of goals scored and all that. And yet, it did not, obviously, the Brits did not get it done. The English team went belly up, and now there's been a little bit of backlash. So, you buying that? Yeah. Messi's, you know, he played for Miami, right? He played for Miami here on Apple TV Streaming Plus something, so whatever it's called there. I've not seen one MLS game ever on that. Have you ever watched an MLS game on? You have not? Okay, yeah. Well, based on the ratings, not many people are going out and watching that. But this story about Messi is pretty interesting. And I also was reading, and don't tell me I was reading this because it's a soccer story, but like all the stars of the World Cup, there's a theory going around that a couple of these guys are being encouraged to come to America for marketing reasons, but they make much more money, you know, from on the field and all that stuff, playing in Europe and in the Premier League and all that. So I don't know why you would like the way it's set up now. I don't see this changing in my lifetime. If you're a great football player, you play the prime years of your career, then you're washed up and you come to America. It's like a golden parachute, the MLS, for washed up players like Messi. Messi's, I don't know if he's necessarily washed up, but he's an older athlete. And he's hanging out in Miami, and he's a lightning rod. A lot of controversy around him, and so he's doing his thing. And that's how it goes. We do have Ask Ben coming up in a couple minutes. Your questions and our answers. People still answering the riddle of the day, answering that. And there you go. All right. 877-99 on Fox. Also on X, at Ben Maller. That is at Ben Maller if you'd like to be part of the program. I saw that there's some encouraging news, allegedly. Always take this with a grain of salt because the one thing I've learned over the years, when you get injury updates on professional baseball players, you take those with a grain of salt. Because a couple days ago, there were reports that Ohtani was not going to pitch. We talked about this a little bit in Mallard of the Third Degree. So there was a story like Ohtani's not going to pitch. That's it. They're going to shut him down. He's done for the year. Doom and gloom, panic, the whole thing. And then now the latest is, I guess he threw the Dodgers in Philadelphia. Tremendous base running by the Phillies, by the way. I've really enjoyed they need to watch that Tom Amansky video series on how the defensive fundamentals, the right way to play baseball. The right way to play baseball. Anyway, Ohtani threw and apparently his arm did not fall off. We can confirm that Ohtani's arm did not fall off. Therefore, the belief is that Ohtani will be able to pitch soon. And I'll believe it when I see it. We're at the point, I'm going to talk about this a little bit later, but we're at the point now in the season, the dog days of the season, where it is all the rage now to baby pitchers, which is the antithesis of the way it used to be done. And this is one of the problems, and we're in that point in the year where much like the basketball people know that if you limit minutes, that these guys are going to stay healthy and all that, load management, well, the same concept in Major League Baseball with pitch limits and innings limits and all that stuff, and they have convinced themselves, the smartest people in the world have convinced themselves that if they just merely follow these guardrails, they will protect pitchers, and they get hurt anyway. And it's maddening. You talk to the old-timers, and they're starting to check out, but those guys will tell you. And from Nolan Ryan to Tommy John and that generation, that older generation, they're all in their 80s now. But they'll tell you, hey, you got to throw more, not less. You got to throw on the side on your off days, and you got to throw long toss and run stadium seats and do all of that. All of that stuff. And it's just the way it has to go. But anyway, so Ohtani making a comeback attempt, which is not really much of a comeback attempt because he's only been out for a little bit. It's not like he's been gone for that long. So there is that. All right. We are on next. We have Ask Ben. Your questions, our answers coming up in a couple minutes. We'll get to that in a few. And see, should we take a phone call or not? Eeny, meeny, miny, moe. I know. Well, the thingamajig froze. Oh, there it is. All right, see, it was frozen. So, all right, let's get, you know what? Why don't we pause for pause for the cause because...
3: Extended?
0: Yeah. Extended dance remix, not the radio edit. Not the radio edit. Not the radio edit. We will have Ask Ben. Your questions, our answers. We'll get to that, and we will do it next.
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0: Away we go. It's Ask Ben. Your questions, our answers. Fun for all ages, unless it's not. Under the big top we go. And over to the Koopa Loop for the reading of the questions. Hashtag Ask Ben. Hashtag Ask Ben. It's like playing rock, paper, scissors, or thumb war. 1, 2, 3, 4. I declare a thumb war. Go ahead, Coop.
3: I'm pretty confident we have never been asked this one before.
0: I don't know, Coop. Been doing this bit a long time. A lot of questions.
3: The King Rory would like to know.
0: Hi, Rory.
3: Would you rather pan for gold or dig for fossils?
0: Well, I have panned for gold before. Do you know that? I have. I've done that.
3: Like at Knott's Berry Farm?
0: Yes, Knott's Berry Farm. I panned for gold, and I got some gold. I did not enjoy it, although I feel like I'd enjoy that more. The dusting away dirt to try to get the dinosaur bones sounds like, it just seems like a nightmare to me. So I would go panning for gold. Lorena?
4: I have also panned for gold, but it wasn't at Knott's Berry Farm. It was up in Weaverville, like Northern California, where the gold mine actually was.
0: The gold rush.
4: So I did it up there. It was actually really fun. I enjoyed it. I didn't get much gold, but it was a cool experience.
0: Yeah.
4: I'm not a big fan of dust and dirt in my nose, but I do think fossil digging would be a fun new experience.
0: Now, do you know two random things that came out of the gold rush that are still used today?
4: No.
0: The one-armed bandit slot machine came out of the gold rush, and denim jeans.
4: Oh, that, stop. That's, yeah. Those are fun facts.
0: Yeah,
4: I would
0: that's
4: hit
0: a
4: the
0: fun
4: button,
0: fact.
4: But we're already playing the stage
0: All
4: around
0: right.
4: that one. So.
0: Coop?
3: I have also panned for gold at a summer camp called Meadow Oaks in Calabasas, California.
4: Ooh, we should all go gold panning together.
0: No, we won't. Kardashian Bonding. Territory out there in Calabasas.
3: Yes, like, yes.
0: It was
3: quite the fancy summer camp. I would pick that one for all the same reasons you guys already said.
0: Okay, so we're screwing the dinosaurs. We would like to pan for gold.
4: No dinosaur.
0: No yes. dinosaur for you. All right, what's next? It's Ask Ben. Your questions are answers for the rest of the hour.
3: Alf, the alien opiner, would like to know.
0: Hi, Alf.
3: What posters did you have on your walls growing up?
0: I had a Reggie Jackson poster when I was a kid, Mr. October. I had a bunch of, you know, those pennants. Now, you know, you're younger than me, but they had these pennants that were popular.
3: Yeah, yeah.
0: I wrapped my room in those. I had pictures of ballparks. Like that. I was a nerd. I had a bunch of that stuff. What about you, Lorena? Any posters when you were growing up?
4: Oh, I'm trying to remember the name of the magazine. I believe it was like Tiger Beat. So it would be like a
0: sure
4: pop magazine.
0: Right.
4: Tiger Beat, yeah. And it was like a thing for teenagers. And on the inside, you would have different posters of Miley Cyrus and the Jonas Brothers and Selena Gomez, and they would be on my walls.
0: Okay. Mm-hmm. I got you. Cool.
3: I had Kobe posters.
0: Kobe!
3: And The Rock and Stone Cold Steve Austin.
0: Oh, that's cool. Yeah.
3: And then before that, when I was younger, I had like a bunch of Elvis like memorabilia stuff.
0: Have you been to Graceland?
3: I have.
4: I didn't know you were an Elvis lover.
3: Yeah. Once upon a time.
0: See Elvis when we're in Vegas.
4: That's a good idea.
0: Okay. It was a joke. What's next? It's Ask Ben. I was not serious. Your questions are answers. Go ahead, Cool, please.
3: Uh, Ferg Dog would like to know.
0: Hi, Fergie.
3: Do you have a legal record?
0: Do I have a criminal record? No, I have not been. To my knowledge, I have not been arrested. I have had a few incidents, but I was not arrested. What about you, Lorena?
4: Yes.
0: Oh, look at that. The bad girl. Bad girl. Bad girl. What you going to do when the bad girl comes for you?
4: I
0: cried. What about
4: you? It was very upsetting.
0: I understand. But you survived and everything's good.
4: I will never do anything wrong ever again in my life.
0: Okay. All right.
3: No, I have never been arrested.
4: Only me?
3: Only yeah. You.
4: Oh,
0: you and
4: gosh.
0: Martha. You and Martha Stewart. You're right there. Fascinating. All right, what's next? It's Ask Ben. Your questions are answers for the rest of the hour.
3: I have another one from Alf the Alien Opiner.
0: Back to back, and it's going to upset people, Coop. I'm going to get an email. So, why does Coop always read Alf?
3: Well, submit better questions.
0: Wow.
3: Have you ever had to confront a coworker about either bad breath or body odor?
0: No, what I do is I just talk trash behind their back. I do not confront them. We rip them and make fun of them, but we never do it to their face. What about you, Lorena?
4: I try to make it really obvious. I'll walk into the room and be like, oh my gosh, what is that smell? And they'll be like, what? And I'll be like, it smells like a meh. Yeah, no, I go hard. And then I get them out and I spray them with Lysol on the way out.
0: I've been in radio for a long time, and there are... I don't want to throw all board ops in the same basket, but some of the board ops, let's just say soap is optional. What about you, Coop?
3: Yes, not at this job, but at a previous job. And at one point, the boss of the company, like the owner's dad, actually bought like medical grade deodorant and left it on his desk.
0: That's bad. I would say dragon breath is even worse, though. If you're working in close quarters and somebody has dragon breath, that's terrible, too. All right. What is next? It's Ask Ben. Your questions are answers. If you like it, it's every week of the summer. If you don't like it, it's only once a week. Who cares? Don't be a loser. What's next?
3: In a related question, late night drug tester would like to know.
0: I've heard of him.
3: Do you keep a pack of gum or mints in your car?
0: Yes, I always have. I'm never that far away from mouthwash or mints. So, absolutely. What about you, Lorena?
4: No, I do not.
0: All right. Coop?
3: I used to keep gum because I really like gum, but I haven't in a long time. I need to get back to doing that.
0: All right. Yeah, there's a little thing of mouthwash. It helps, you know. You don't know who you might run into somebody.
4: Fresh.
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0: 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Tyler Hero and Jaime Jaquez? 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
1: 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And here's what you need to know.
13: In baseball, the Dodgers have the best record at 65-38 after beating the Phillies 9-5. The Orioles snapped the Red Sox 15-game winning streak after coming out on top in game two of their doubleheader, 5-1. The Yankees and the Pirates also split their doubleheader. The Braves scored 6 runs in the 8th inning and held on 7-6 against the Padres, while the Rays beat the Blue Jays 4-2 and the Tigers outscored the Cubs 5-1. White Sox had a 4-2 victory over the Rangers. In the WNBA, Caitlin Clark was on fire.
14: Clark. 5-5!
15: Come on, Caitlin, shoot till your arm falls off.
13: You heard it all on ION as Caitlin Clark had 27 points, 11 assists, and the Fever crushed the Sun 123-88. Asia Wilson dropped 38 points, but the Aces lost to the Mystics 100-99. I'm Monsi Bolaños.
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0: 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I'll do it.
1: 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You want accountability? 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
0: It's just laundry. We're just going to talk about laundry. Welcome in the beginning of another hour of the Ben Maller Show. We are in the air everywhere. bitten feathers as we are crafted for comfort. Right in your eardrums, coast to coast, border to border, and beyond on the vast and animated, powerful microphones of FSR emanating live from the tail as we hightail it each hour. Guaranteed human from the world-famous Fox Sports Radio studios where Neil in Fall River reminds us that this hour made possible in part by our friends at Tire Rack. 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
0: 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And we're back in the audio dojo. And it is now time to talk about laundry. Now, are we going to talk about shorts? No. We're going to talk about T-shirts? We're not talking about T-shirts. No, we're not. We are going to talk about socks. Our lead this hour from Boston after winning 15 straight games. The woebegone Red Sox lost the nightcap of their doubleheader at Fenway to Baltimore, thus ending the 15-game burner. For 15 games, the Red Sox were an absolute wagon. Now, over the winning streak, Boston got consistently good pitching, some would say dominant pitching. The offense, which had been hibernating, woke up, timely hitting, some good defensive plays sprinkled in, contributions throughout the roster. All right, so that's usually what happens when you win. And the baseball pundits now tell you, if you didn't see this, maybe not, they're now telling us that the Red Sox are back. This is official. This is not some kind of an illusion. It's not that they've earned credibility with the streak. So that is a good jumping off point. Let us discuss the question. Are interim manager Chad Tracy's Red Sox actually a legitimate AL pennant contender? Are they a threat to win the American League pennant now? Have they proved, have they validated that they're legit? So I've got Wreck-It Ralph, Hobby Lobby, and Kawasaki. And we'll put all these together, and we are going to have a smorgasbord of the gabagoo and the baba ganoush. We'll cross the other bridges later when we get to that. But to kick off here, we are not waving the pom-poms. We are not waving the pom-poms yet for Wally the Green Monster. And I've been burned too many times. Do not be fooled by the fluky miracle winning streak. That 15-game winning streak was baseball's version of the Wreck-It Ralph game Sugar Rush. Sweet, candy-themed. It's a distraction. It doesn't erase 4 months of being the lost luggage of the American League. And yeah, Caleb Durbin, who was really bad to begin the year, looked briefly like the guy that the Brewers had last year, and Wilson Contreras was hitting some bombs, and Rafaela was playing. Well, all those guys, congratulations. The Red Sox went from dead meat to decent. You're now decent. You're the American League's houseplant, if you will. You're just, you know, background. You know. This is still, though, the same fundamentally flawed roster that sat buried in last place with a lifeless offense there at Fenway, a random hot streak. Which, remember, the beginning part was against tomato cans. against tomato cans. They were beating up the Angels and the Mets and teams like that that were bad. So you look at it, it's like, okay, well, they beat a bunch of bad teams, and then they beat a couple of teams that are perceived good, And I'm not there yet. I'm just not. Like a random hot streak against mostly mediocre competition, and everyone's supposed to suffer from amnesia now, and it's just a fluky variance. And I don't believe in momentum and all that and all. So the roster played above its head. It doesn't mean that it's all of a sudden solved everything. It's still a flawed roster. They were a dumpster fire in May, the Red Sox, and then became a Disney movie here in July, and then they'll likely be back to a pumpkin by the end of August. That's usually how this works. So we'll see if that's the case. I don't think there's anyone who's a real threat in the American League to the Dodgers at this point. I don't see anyone. The other good teams are in the National League, and there's just a lot of slop. One of these teams is going to get to the World Series. Obviously, that's what happens. Toronto was a flawed team. They got to the World Series last year. All right, now furthermore, to the Bronx we go. A Major League Baseball putting the hammer down. Hammer time. Umpires instructing. Getting instructions from Major League Baseball, rather, to enforce the pitch clock rule against Yankees infielder Jose Caballero. I don't know if you saw this or not. I thought it was interesting. So we talked about this in a previous episode of the show. It's popped back up. About a month later, it's popped back up. So the umpires were mandated by the league office to crack down on the pitch clock rule against Caballero of the Yankees, concluding that his habit, and boy, is it a habit, of delaying eye contact with the pitcher until the last possible second. They say it is deception, not gamesmanship. That's their argument. Now, Caballero was called out, if you saw, they played a doubleheader of the Yankees and Pirates yesterday. He was called out for an automatic strike, or called for an automatic strike, not called out, but that was during the game, the early game in the doubleheader against the Buccos. And the home plate umpire, someone named Quinn Wolcott, I have no idea who that is, enforced the updated interpretation of the rule. Now, according to the Yankees, the umpiring crew said Major League Baseball had specifically mandated them to

neither he, Boone said, neither he nor Caballero had been warned that baseball had changed how it would interpret the rule. Now, Caballero said, quote, "It's not the first time the league has changed the rule on me," he moaned and complained, arguing that he believed he had been operating within the rules of baseball, was blindsided by the sudden enforcement. Now, the money quote, Jose Caballero said of the umpires, "They're just picking on me. They're just picking on me," playing the victim card from the bottom of the deck. So the question, has Major League Baseball put a bullseye on Yankee infielder Jose Caballero's back? So after a minutes-long deliberation, I don't buy it. His version, I don't buy it. He went to Hobby Lobby. He picked up the Bob Ross paint-by-number set, and he's the one that painted the target on his own back. He did. Now, I don't think that Jose Caballero is a cheater. He is a certified professional pest who annoyed, it seemingly, all of the pitchers to the point of submission by Major League Baseball. Like, he's the kid in class who doesn't break a rule per se, just irritates the hell out of the teacher until they invent a new rule to punish the kid. Like, as long as he acknowledges the pitchers, within the rule is within 8 seconds, 8 seconds left on the pitch clock. Like, who cares what he does prior to that? Like, he can, you know, dance and sing and put on a show, and who cares? And it's the age-old cat-and-mouse game with a modern rule. Because this is new. This is only, you know, it's only been around. The pitch clock's been around for a brief amount of time. And you're always trying to push the boundaries. And the age-old cat-and-mouse game, Major League Baseball, the reason that they snapped was because of the complaint box overflowing. I'm convinced of that. Like, so he's not the victim, Jose Caballero. I reject that. This crackdown is not even punishment. I would argue, and I believe I'm on the right side of history here, that he, that is a feather in his cap. That is a gold star near his name. Because this face, he's not a household name. Yeah, he plays for the Yankees, but he played for Tampa Bay. He's been around for a few years, and he's just a guy. He's a Jag, just a guy on the roster. But this guy pushed the limits, the boundaries of the space-time continuum. He got under the pitcher's skin so much that these guys ratted him out to the league office and Major League Baseball stepped in. That is not a penalty. That is impact. That is legacy. That is mission accomplished is what that is. Imagine being so annoying that baseball has to step in and say, well, you're not really doing what you're supposed to do, but I'm really doing it. You said I got to engage within 8 seconds. I'm doing it within 8 seconds. But, yeah, but you're doing the limbo before. You're breakdancing. You're doing the scissor dance. Like, what are you doing, dude? Come on. So I thought that was pretty amusing. Now to Milwaukee we go. Say what? So there's a lot of chatter around baseball. We're now at the point, we're in the dog days of the baseball season after the All-Star break and before the trade deadline. And so these are the dog days. And there's a lot of chatter around the sport about the babying of pitchers. Right? The babying of pitchers. Now, the Brew Crew, who are bird-dogging the Dodgers for the top record in the sport, they put bubble wrap around the Miz. They put some bubble wrap around the Miz. Now, Jacob Mizorowski, the sensation of Brewer Nation, the other night he was pulled after just 4 innings and 65 pitches, I believe was the number, in a start against the Metropolitans. Now, this is the plan going forward for him, and there's several other pitchers. I'm going to use him as an example because he's somewhat of a name brand guy. He's been in the All-Star game a couple times. He throws 104 miles an hour and people seem to like it. The speed queens like him a lot. So the question is, this load management, because that's what the cheeseheads are doing, is this load management of Jacob Mizorowski sustainable for the Brewers? We're going to use it as an example. So the answer is an AN situation. Absolutely not. Milwaukee is currently treating now their 6'7 flamethrower like a fragile science experiment, a classic case of paralysis by analysis straight out of Dorksville, USA.

0: We're from the old country, back when pitching and where pitching was an art form, and you dialed it down. You change speeds. It's called the art of pitching, right? The eye levels, you're trying to confuse the batter. That's why they have a pitch called the changeup. They have a changeup because you're changing it up. You save the turbo button for rare and appropriate. Like if you got runners on second and third, there's two out, and you're like, I got to get this guy out. All right, well, let's go turbo time, and there you go. Now, every single effing pitch, every pitch is a lab report. You've got openers, bullpen games up the wazoo. Baseball's version. You know what that is, these bullpen games and the openers and all that? It's the baseball version of eating soup with a fork. Now, why would you eat soup with a fork? That doesn't seem like it's going to really work. It's an eyesore. It's a cry for help. The Brewers, and I use them as an example again with the Miz, they're spoon-feeding a guy that you're going to need to become an assassin in October, Gerber baby food. You're prepping him for the playoffs out of an abundance of caution, giving him the carrot, apple, mango puree. And then you're going to expect him to magically morph into a Kawasaki ninja zooming around Dodger Stadium in a big playoff start. So another reminder, a refresher course, that the nerds have officially made pitching worse. Not better. They have made it worse. They have. All right, it is the Ben Maller Show. If you want to comment on any of that, if you agree or disagree, 877-99 on Fox. If you have something to add to touch up my work, 877-996-6369. Also on X, at Ben Maller. If it's too nerve-wracking for you to call in, I get it. But you can hide behind your phone on X, at Ben Maller, if you'd like to be part of the live radio program. Very exciting. All right, now, straight ahead, a past World Series hero who has now become a zero. A past World Series hero who has now become a zero. What is that all about? We'll also have fact or fiction later in the hour. So there's a lot of stuff coming your way. The good, the bad, and the ugly. We'll get to all of it. Every little morsel. We'll get to that, and we will do it next. However, let's see. Look at the time. Eeny, meeny, miny. I know it is the A block, and I'm trying to figure. Let's go to the Lorena Theater in Sherman Oaks, California, Ventura Boulevard, and let's find out what hour it is right now.
1: Number four.
0: Wow. Lorena will be performing in El Paso this weekend. Very exciting about that, Lorraine. Look forward to seeing you in El Paso.
1: Excited to be there.
0: A famous country song back in the day about El Paso. 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
20: Traffic in the Orlando area is currently moving well this morning. For those who need to travel east or westbound on I-4, things are currently looking good for those taking the Beach Line and the Greenway. No major delays to report north or southbound for those taking Florida's Turnpike. If you see any major traffic problems, just make sure to call the Valvoline Instant Oil Change Traffic Tip Line at 866-676-8477. With traffic, I'm Samantha Canning.
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0: It is the Bane Maller Show, the Power Hour. Not really, it's just another hour. Nothing really powerful
1: about it.
0: It's
1: hour number four.
0: Oh, my God. Oh, my goodness. Oh, my goodness. Well, we are here together, united for one common bond, to kill time. And I think we're doing a damn good job of killing time. We are. If you would like to be part this hour, the baseball hour, at least at the beginning, and the Red Sox winning streak ended against Baltimore. This guy, Jose Caballero of the Yankees, being targeted by baseball. That's a badge of honor, though. He's such a little schmuck that the pitchers can't stand this guy. And the babying of pitchers continuing. It's been going on for years now. Jacob Mizorowski. How do you get him ready for the playoffs? 65 pitches, take him out after four innings. That's exactly how you do it. Geniuses, the smartest people in the room. Yeah. Everything, it's gotten worse. And they don't even, they're so into the dogma in baseball, they don't even realize that it's getting worse, not better. It's ridiculous. All right, anyway, we will take your calls. 877-99 on Fox, 877-996-6369. Also on X, at Ben Maller. That's at Ben Maller. If you'd like to be part of the Festivus of Talk, we thank you. You can say hello to Lorena, FSR Tech Queen.
1: Hi, Bill.
0: Don't talk to me. And Koopa Loop, a Bronco fan. That's a Bronco fan. And if you're so inclined to meet with the great unwashed radio people, we will be hanging out in Vegas on August 29th. That is the save the date. The next big Maller meet and greet will be Viva Las Vegas. We're doing Vegas. Now, you're probably saying, why are we going to be in Vegas in late August? We want it to be 170 degrees.
1: We
0: don't want it to be 110 or 115. We want 170. And so we said, how can you get 170? Go to Vegas in August. That's where you do it.
1: Did you hear?
0: What's that?
1: We're going to have our first bikini competition at the Maller Meet and Greet in Vegas.
0: I somehow missed that. I'd love to see Big Balls Bob in a bikini.
1: I saw flyers. Yeah. I don't know.
0: Oh, is that right? Well, Jay Scoop says he's going to be there. He's RSVP'd, and Robbie the Mariner fan supposedly is going to be there. There's some big names that have already lined up for this event. This is going to be some kind of shindig. Some kind of shindig is what it's going to be. So we look forward to that coming up in a little bit over a month, so we have some time to prepare. We'll give you some more information when we get closer to that. We'll take some calls, though, right about now. And also some witty comments on X. Our friend Jerry, the lovely and talented Jerry from Rhode Island, writes in and says the following. Maller, you guys are the best, which means as good as all the rest. And I'm just glad the Red Sox are in it. Well, they are in it. I concede that. Or at least we'll make the summer interesting instead of a smoking pile of dung. With no hope, which is what they were. Yeah. All right. Mike in New Hampshire says, Lorena, how much are tickets to the show in El Paso? I'm asking for a friend.
1: If you send me a message, I'll give you free tickets.
0: Wow. A little backstage access. Destin writes in. This is a guy that really listens to our show. And he's trying to be a troll. And he's listening to our show. And he really gets it. Destin says, just a heads up. The Rams will not be winning the Super Bowl. Koopa Loop's Green Bay Packers will win the Super Bowl before your Rams.
2: Wait, what?
0: Yeah, it says right here, Koop's Packers will win the Super
2: Who
0: Bowl.
2: Who said before. That?
0: Destin. I don't know much about Destin, but he's trying to become a troll here. He's in Tucson. You think he's friends with Mike in Tucson that works at the barbecue place? You think they're buddies?
2: I don't know, but that's not funny.
0: Okay. Destin also says, sorry, Benny, wrong. The Miz hit a top speed of 105. Also, it's called saving his arm for important playoff games. Oh, this is a guy. He's trying to hit my buttons because that always works. It always works. Just save it for a rainy day. What could possibly go wrong? Hard for a Giant. So he's just being a schmuck. That's all he's made. Let's go to the phones. 2% Chance is up next. Hello, 2% Chance in Alabama. Welcome, 2%.
3: Howdy, howdy, man. I have been sitting here for the past 20 minutes trying to figure out how to do a darn hashtag Ask Ben. I do not know how to work Twitter. I'm so technology impaired, sitting here trying to figure this out.
0: What's going on with you? You seem like you're a young guy, right? How old are you?
3: I'm 38.
0: You're 38. You're in the prime of your life. You don't know how to use a hashtag.
3: I don't mess with Twitter, man. It's just not my cup of tea, man. I'd rather read the newspaper and watch ESPN, and you know. But I do have it.
0: You still read the newspaper, like an actual physical newspaper?
3: Well, we buy the Sunday paper, man. We like the Sunday paper.
1: You sound like an old soul.
2: I didn't know places still did Sunday papers.
3: Oh yeah.
1: How many people are in your hometown? 10,000?
3: I think around like 28,000.
1: Yeah, that's why they got a newspaper.
0: Okay. All right. That was a shot by Lorena there. It's a cheap shot. All right. Well, who cares about it? You don't know how to, attention advertisers. You can reach the coveted demo that doesn't know how to use hashtags. So okay, fine. So what did you call about?
3: All right. Let me spit out my question to you, and then let me get to my text. My question is: have you ever been in a fist fight? Siblings and cousins don't count. I'm talking like after the age of 15. But after all the firing.
0: Well, let me answer the question. Let me answer. I was in a fight in high school. I don't know how old I was, so I might have been under the age of 15. But it was with not one of my siblings. So I would say it's borderline. Lorena, ever get into a dust up? A nice cat fight with a young lady?
1: No, but I have had men get in fist fights over me, Ben.
0: Oh, you're that woman. Oh, my God. Coop. Coop seems skeptical of your claim, Lorena. I think
2: No, I've never been in a fight.
0: All right, now to the hot take. We'd like to alert all the affiliates. Transmitters might catch on fire. 2% chance now has a hot take.
3: Well, it's not a hot take. I bet you'd rather.
0: I was trying to promote the hot take, sir. I'm trying to engage the listener.
3: Man, you want to hear the best firing story ever with all the firings with ESPN? I got a darn good firing. I was 19 years old, second job at Arby's, and I was cooking, and at the end of the night, we had to clean the roast beef slicer. Anyways, it's you can set it to automatic to where the blade spins, and you're supposed to wear this, like, chain mill glove, but no one does it. No one does it, not even the managers. So you soak the machine down with product, right? And by the way, I was always late and lazy. I was a 19-year-old punk kid at the time. And it was me, this girl that I had a huge crush on, and a manager who was doing something in the back. So I looked up at her as the blade is spinning automatically. I had sprayed down the machine, and you just hold your, scrubby thing to it. And her eyes lit up like a Christmas tree. I'm like, man, maybe I said something right to her, right? And anyways, it was not that kind of look. I looked down. Imagine Mortal Kombat fatality. My fingertip got cut off all the way through the nail.
0: Oh, my God.
3: It was pretty darn bad. We had to duct tape the fingertip.
0: Was she hot? Or was?
3: Oh, yeah, man.
0: Okay.
3: The first girl,
0: curse of hot women right there. You hot women are trouble right there. That's proof.
3: The first one I ever really, I guess I'd say I kind of love crushed on. But she took me to the ER, got stitches. She sat with me through the whole time. We ended up having a little bit of relationship, but she had
0: it. All right. You got fired at an Arby's cutting part of your finger off. That's quality.
1: I just imagine all the people who went through the drive-thru who were like, why isn't this place open? What's happening? And he's over here, finger like, ugh!
0: See, I was thinking the other way. I was like, boy, the Arby's changed their ketchup. What happened? It tastes a little different. I wonder why. It's a different recipe they use at Arby's now. Yeah. All right. Well, there you go. Hot Arby's story. Thank you. 2% chance. There he goes. Let's say hello to Andre, who's in the Commonwealth. And hello, Andre. Welcome.
4: What's going on, Ben? Good to be with you. Now, listen, what's going on with Tom Brady? Is he still concerned with being the greatest football player of all time, or is he looking to recapture some of that Hulkamania, WrestleMania shine here? You know, he's open-hand slapping people at events that are supposed to be about, you know, camaraderie, Fanatics Fest. and now we're getting these rumors and rumblings about him wanting to enter the square circle, okay, and jump off the top rope, drop an elbow on somebody. I think he's having a little bit, and I can't even say, you know, is it a midlife crisis? You know, Tom Brady, you know, he's with the TB12 stuff. I mean, the guy could live on clearly into his the triple digit. But I'm concerned about the back and forth here. You know, I don't have a problem, right? Frankly, in my mind, I think this should be a leverage point for the Maller Militia and the Ben Maller Show in terms of what you're bringing to the table relative to Tom Brady just walks in and Fox Sports, you know, just secures a bag for him, right? So that should so what about the talent that we already have that's getting the job done? So more for Tom Brady means more for Ben Maller, and then hopefully some of it trickles down to the Maller Militia. It doesn't have to, Ben, you know, but that's how I'm kind of on seeing this. I'm not angry with him. Frankly, at first, there was a little bit of chagrin because I'm saying it seemed like a fall from grace. Why the heck is Tom Brady smacking people in the first place? You know, shouldn't he just be counting his, you know, dusting off the championship rings and lining up, you know, business deals? So I was perplexed. But now I'm saying, oh, okay, there's a storyline and a narrative. He wants to do what LeBron is doing here, right, in terms of controlling the narrative. We had the Miami Heat supposedly leak, you know, the fact that there's going to be an announcement on the 27th. So now we're thinking Miami. But it all, right, it's all working for LeBron's benefit because we're continually talking about LeBron. So at first there was some chagrin, but here's the bottom line, Ben. This needs to be more for the Ben Maller Show, you know, and all the great talent that's there, you know, Lorena Coop, so on and forth. I had to pick up I saw a picture on Facebook, you know, Eddie Garcia. I was, oh, man, Eddie, wonderful, you know. So that's what has to happen. And then Tom Brady, I'm not – because I was going to call for an intervention, Ben. That's how I felt about it. I was like, what the heck's going on?
0: He's supposed to make a little money. It's easy money. He's get that dumb money. Brady's like, hey, I guess he's just trying to compile as much money as he possibly can. Why not? And if somebody is dumb enough to pay him $5, $10 million for a one-off wrestling match, why wouldn't you do it? If you're obsessed with that, and then it's fine. Whatever. Do what you want. Live your life. Who cares?
4: Okay, but Willis is not approving of this. He's not approving.
0: Hey, Willis. We'd like to welcome Willis to the show. The dog Willis.
4: Okay, we need the increase. Willis and I are locked in. We need to have an increase for the Ben Maller Show before any of these monies.
0: I feel like Willis needs some kind of Scooby snack or something like that. I feel like there's something there.
4: Snacks on deck for Willis. He knows what the deal is. But happy to be with you, Ben. You know, and I'm glad that Tom Brady's not going through a midlife crisis. But we need more revenue for the Maller Militia. See you next time.
0: There he goes, Andre from the Commonwealth. Let's say hello to Hollering James in Minneapolis, Minnesota. Hello, Hollering James.
5: Hey, Benny. Benny, are you
1: there? Fraud. Benny,
0: you're a fraud.
1: You liar.
0: You're a fraud. You're
6: phony.
0: A fraud.
6: That guy's a phony.
1: How dare
0: fake.
1: You?
0: You're a fake.
5: Baloney,
0: you're a fake.
5: Baloney.
0: You're a fake. How dare
5: you? Guess what I had for food picks.
0: Wouldn't it be amazing, Coop? This guy's been calling us for 20 years. Wouldn't it be amazing if it turned out Hollering James doesn't have a sleep problem and is perfectly healthy?
1: And he's never slept the whole time.
2: The whole thing has just been
0: it's all
2: a ruse.
0: Performance art. Wouldn't that be shocking? My God. James, this is the part you talk, James. James. what happened? He hung up. Did he hang up? What is he, dumb? Like, God. All right. On that note, I'm sure he'll call back because he loves to be part of it. He loves to annoy me in Fact or Fiction. Let's go to Mike the Leprechaun. You see, the Blue Jay fans have turned on Vladimir Guerrero Jr., who got them to the World Series last year. Guerrero signed a $500 million contract for 14 years. They have Blue Jay for life, and he is terrible. Horrific home run power is not there this year, and he's supposed to be a cornerstone of the Blue Jays, and it looks like he's a zombie, kind of like Mike the Leprechaun, who's not a zombie, although he does play one occasionally on the radio. Hello, Mike the Leprechaun.
7: Thank you for the compliment, Ben. I'm not a zombie. I'm in North Conway right now, almost near where Zeus Dog lives. No more valet parking downtown. I met a new guy, Michael, yesterday, who's a poker shark in the New England area. So another Michael. the new load management for Pedro Martinez, Roger Clemens, David Ortiz, or me. And in fact, yesterday I pranked you guys. I got called in on hour number two, and you don't even realize that. But that's okay. Argentina and England are the most hated fan base. Who knew that Lorena was a criminal, a hardened criminal? And Jay Scoop might be producing...
0: That's true.
7: A hardened criminal. Who knew?
0: Lorena, how do you plead to the claim you're a hardened criminal?
1: I say, Leprechaun, I have blocked your number so you can no longer send me unwanted text messages.
0: Oh, no. Oh, devastation.
7: You're worse than Marcel in that situation. So, I mean, I have more fans who say, Mike, keep up the... I keep saying Lorena is nice. She's actually nice to me in person. It's all a radio thing. Yes, you know who should pay money? Conor McGregor should pay the Rams to buy out that player you mentioned. He got $35 million for 69 seconds. And that's a crime.
0: Well, it depends. Would you take 69 seconds? It's not bad. All right. I hold on a sec. You want to be part of the I'm sure you do. I need some judges. The bit we've got coming up, what a bit it is. World-class bit. It's called Fact or Fiction. By the way, the Marlins, remember how they were the talk of baseball a couple weeks ago? Marlins, low payroll, good record. I believe they've lost 9 games in a row now. 9 games in a row. I don't think that's good. What do I know? Fact or fiction? If you want to be one of my judges, 877-99 on Fox, 877-996-6369. Fact or Fiction is next.
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21: Sunny and hot today with a near record temperature of 96, heat index of 104, only a slight chance of rain.
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23: Dad, guess what?
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24: 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It was a long road for me to find myself again after Vietnam. I struggled to connect with almost everyone and preferred being alone. It was my neighbor Jim, another Vietnam veteran, who finally convinced me that I could still connect with my family and find that fulfilling life I'd lost. In fact, I called Jim first with the news about my granddaughter, Lizzie. Hey, Jim, I'm going to be a grandfather.
25: Congratulations, Dave.
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24: 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I was sad, I was scared, I felt alone. 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But then I decided to listen to Jim, and I went for help down at the VA. If I can take that first step after almost 50 years, I know other veterans can too. Visit maketheconnection.net to find out more.
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0: You are locked in on the Ben Maller Show. We have been bloviating through the overnight hours and the early morning hours all night, live and local, in your eardrums. And if you were not with us all night, bad job by you. We ranted about Jake Paul, who claims two NFL teams and coaches reached out to him. You can almost smell the bullcrap through the radio. LeBron James, the latest conspiracy theory. He's upset with Adam Silver, so he's slow playing his announcement on returning to the NBA. Although Andrea, our astrology insider, claims it's because of Mercury being in retrograde. Tyreek Hill, is he coming back to the NFL? Doesn't sound like it. And do you believe in the Red Sox? We talked about that this hour. All of that available on the podcast. Wherever you get your podcast, there's a best of version. Big news for Ryan and Shrewsbury. We are going big today. We are up to 2.4 seconds. 2.4 seconds. It's a big one, biggie size. So check out the Ben Maller Show podcast. Thank you, thank you, thank you! Thank you!
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0: Radio. And our judges, we say hello to the ambassador of Bakersfield, the man, the myth, the legend, Rod from Bakersfield, who's got the good ribs. Hello, Rod.
5: Big Ben. It's been a long time, my friend, but I'm still listening.
0: All right, buddy. It's good to hear from you. You got to come down and see us sometime. Don't bring your crazy friends, but you know what I mean.
5: No, I won't, but we'll see you in August, brother. We're going to be there.
0: Oh, nice. All right. It'll be great to see you. Look at that. Put him on the big board. In Vegas in August, we have Alex in Lancaster, PA. Beautiful Lancaster, PA. What's going
6: Lancaster.
0: On, Alex? Oh, shut up.
7: You mean Lancaster, PA?
0: Oh, you. Oh, man. I was
7: I'm
0: excited.
7: The snake from yesterday.
0: The snake has slithered back. How lucky are we? All right. Hold on, buddy. And we have Frank the Tank in Iowa. Hello, Frank. Welcome.
8: How's it going, Billy?
0: There he is right there, the great...
8: Yeah, I'll call you tomorrow night. I'm going to stay loyal to you. So.
0: All right, good luck on that. We have Mike the Leprechaun. Hello, Mike the Leprechaun. What's going on, Mikey?
9: Hello again. Lorena should go run with the Bulls in Pamplona, but that's okay.
0: That seems like a good idea. Hollering James called back. I don't know why. James?
10: Hey, it's my birthday. That's why I called back. Happy birthday, Doobie. Happy birthday, Doobie. Happy birthday, Doobie. Happy birthday, Doobie.
0: Nobody cares. Your birthday was the other day. Here we go. Story number one. Three stories. Figure out which of the three isn't true. Completely separating fiction from fact. Bruce Buffer has long been the voice of the UFC, but he has recently been expanding his resume, fresh off the heels of being the official announcer of the FIFA World Cup this year. Buffer announced that he will introduce the teams appearing at the upcoming Super Bowl 61 in L.A. Story number two, tickets for the FIFA World Cup final were very expensive no matter where you sat. And there was one group that splurged on $1 million VIP package last weekend. The package included access to 10 people to Sports Illustrated's pregame gala. I guess they're still in business. Headlined by 50 Cent, four premium match tickets, helicopter transfers from Manhattan to Jersey for the game, and also New York restaurant, much sought after, highly sought after, New York restaurant, Four Charles Prime Rib. All right. And story number three, LeBron still hasn't decided where he's going to play next, but plenty of business trying to lure him. LeBron recently talking about how much he loves golf. Owners of multiple golf and sporting clubs in both Cleveland and Philadelphia have offered their services to the King free of charge if he were to choose the Cavs or the Sixers. All right, those are the stories. Which one isn't completely true? Rod the Ambassador, one, two, or three, Rod?
5: Let's shoot for number one, Ben.
0: Number one, the serpent in Pennsylvania. Alex, one, two, or three, Alex?
7: Number one.
0: Okay, thank you. Frank in Iowa, one, two, or three. Quickly, Frank.
11: Number two.
0: Number two, Frank the Tank says. Mike the Leprechaun, quickly, Mike.
9: Three.
0: All right. Hollering James.
10: Number three for me, Tammy.
0: No, you're wrong. It's number one. Rod got it right. Number one was the fake story. The Bruce Buffer won, not during the Super Bowl.
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16: Traffic is currently moving well this morning for those in the Orlando area who need to travel east or westbound on I-4 today. Right now, traffic is looking good on the Beach Line and the Greenway. No delays at this hour for those traveling up and down Florida's Turnpike. If you see any major traffic problems, make sure to call the Valvoline Instant Oil Change Traffic Tip Line at 866-676-8477. With traffic, I'm Samantha Canning.
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21: 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They defeated the Phillies 9-5. The Orioles snapped the Red Sox 15-game winning streak after their 5-1 victory in Game 2 of their doubleheader. The Yankees and the Pirates also split their doubleheader on Wednesday, while Yordan Alvarez hit his Major League leading 34th home run of the season as the Astros beat the Marlins 5-2. The Tigers outscored the Cubs in Chicago 5-1, while the Rays beat the Blue Jays 4-2. The WNBA is officially in its all-star break. Caitlin Clark had 27 points and 11 assists as the Fever crushed the Sun 123-88. I'm Monty Bolaños.
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0: Two pros and a cup of Joe, Fox Sports Radio. LeVar Arrington, Brady Quinn, Jonas Knox with you here. 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Again, that's Two Pros FSR. 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How are we feeling here on this Thursday morning?
1: Not the way you'd be feeling.
0: How's everybody fired up on a Thursday morning?
1: What's wrong with you, man?
0: What?
2: I mean, all you got to do is listen to John Summerall, and you'll get fired up. All I'll say about that.
0: My favorite
2: He's
0: coach.
2: Awesome.
0: My favorite coach in the SEC now. Like, just after yesterday, my favorite one. Guy takes... What are you giving me that look for, Barr?
1: Okay.
0: Come on.
1: Are we going to listen to him?
0: So John Summerall... The brand new head coach of Florida, he was the star of the show yesterday. Unlike some other SEC coaches who have maybe bitched and moaned about the schedule and whatnot, he just was, you know, telling everybody, I'm not going to complain about being an SEC coach. We'll play whoever we got to play. You know, no big deal. Not a problem whatsoever. He also spoke about the differences between him and Lane Kiffin. He who stayed with his team as they made the playoff, Lane who left his team as they made the playoff last year. Let's take a listen.
3: I'd say no two decisions are alike. Lane and I are friends, and Lane and I talked several times through the process of October, November about what it was looking like for both of our schedules of how things were going to unfold. And you'd be kicked out of our team meeting. I swear. Like, you're lucky I'm not going to throw this freaking podium right now. Like, drives me crazy. I would say, who is that? But I'm not going to embarrass anybody. But no, you know, no two situations are different. Lane and I talked as we were going through it. He's like, you and I are going through the same thing in November. I'm like, no, Lane, we're not. If you leave, you're leaving an SEC school to go to an SEC school. It's a little different. I'm leaving Tulane. But it was challenging to do it. I wouldn't have done it any other way. I may have on the front end of taking this job. Maybe not been at my best every second for Florida because I wanted to make sure I left Tulane the right way. If any university had told me I couldn't coach in the playoff game, I don't think I'd have taken the job just because I couldn't leave the team I had coached all year.
0: John Summerall yesterday talking at SEC Media Days. And so, you know, reporter's phone goes off in the middle of the of his conversation he was having with the media. Busted a little balls there, but he seems like, I've never met him, never talked to him. That seems like the way you guys described John Harbaugh yesterday. That seems like who Pat Summerall is. Like, that's a player's guy and kind of a breath of fresh air for that conference here.
2: I don't know that I'd compare the two based on what's most recently come out. Like, you know, a little glimpse into the Giants offseason so far, if you saw that video of John Harbaugh addressing the team. But I would say this. John Summerall, with every step he's made in the coaching profession, has done everything right. He has been someone who stood up for trying to do what's right in an era where it's really easy to do the opposite. And I think even that comparison he just made to Lane Kiffin and where he was at with Tulane, some similarities. Now, granted, you know, they weren't able to win. They weren't able to move on to the next round, so we don't know what decision he would have made, where at least Lane was there for the initial game at Ole Miss. But it feels like between the two, who are both in a very similar situation, there is never a doubt over what John Summerall is going to do. And I'll go as far as saying this. Had Tulane won, he probably would have kept coaching, kept going on, and Florida would have had to take that is just the reality of their situation. If they really wanted him, they would have to wait. And it feels like it's a lesson in today's world where, like, no one wants to wait for anything anymore. I mean, I'm guilty of that too, as much as anyone. But it is interesting that when you listen to him talk, you hear him, the things he says, even talking about the SEC and the scheduling, you know, he's talking about the scheduling now and how he's like, I'm an SEC coach. I'm not going to complain about the schedule. He's like, it's a gift just to be here. And it's refreshing to hear, man. Like, not enough coaches take on that perspective of the position they're in and taking into everything that comes along with that. We're like, yeah, of course it's going to be a tough road when you're an SEC head coach, a Big Ten head coach. Like, you climbed the mountain to get to the top. Like, what do you think it was going to be like up there? It's hard to breathe sometimes. Like, that's part of the deal. So I love everything he says. I'm excited for Florida football because that is a sleeping giant, in my opinion. And if there's anyone who could turn it around in somewhat quick fashion, like, I really do think everything he's done so far, it seems like he could be that guy. He's a former linebacker of ours, so you should like that. But we'll see. I mean, obviously, they got to get to the games. Because I liked the Billy Napier hire, and that obviously became somewhat of a disaster.
1: You never know how these things are going to play out. And all you can do is handle it the way that you would handle it. You know, no two situations are identical. So whatever it is that Lane Kiffin was feeling pressure-wise, whatever the university, you know, of Ole Miss was saying to him and what his responsibilities and duties were opposed to or in comparison or in contrast to what LSU was telling him and offering him. I think Lane Kiffin is a player's coach, honestly. Like, from the things I've heard when I've met him, like, he's a different dude, but the cats like him. Like, players kind of, they fool with him a little bit. So I don't think it necessarily makes him like a disloyal, you know, whatever it is that may be derogatory towards Lane Kiffin. Lane Kiffin kind of maybe treats it a little bit more business-like in terms of how he approaches things, and it's probably his background. You know, his dad was in the pros for a long time. He was around the game and learned it from the pro level. Some people just believe in it's just business. And some people take more of the emotional side of it, the people side of it, and they make their decisions. And I don't know that one is better than the other. Some would say in business, the one who does business is the one who is better suited to win in business. While some will debate that the humanistic side of doing business and the relationship-driven side of doing business is the right way to go about doing it. I don't know. It probably falls in the middle somewhere, finding a balance for it. But what I will say is, did he say the right things out the gate? Yes. Does he show personality? Does he show a person that you want to see him have success? I mean, he had success at Tulane. So going to Florida from Tulane, it's in some ways, it's kind of like what we just got at Penn State. You know, you go from where you're at to Penn State.

0: it's going to be a much tougher challenge being able to win where he's just gone to versus where he was at.
1: There's always a hypocrisy in college football to where one program will call out another program and they're probably guilty of it too. A coach will call out another coach and he's probably guilty of doing the same things or would do the same things that that other coach would do that they're questioning. The one thing I liked about Sumrall is that it doesn't feel like it's performative. Like, it does feel like it's genuine. He's telling you exactly how he would handle things, what he would do, and exactly what he did. And that's why I said, you know, it is a breath of fresh air, because it, with Lane Kiffin, like, he's a lightning rod, man, to where you're going to get all sorts of, you know, criticisms. You're going to have people that are friends with him, you know, former assistant staff members. And some are all just straight up like, I mean, listen, we're friends. I wouldn't have done it that way, though. Just a matter-of-fact, straight-to-the-point guy. And I think that that's sort of why, you know, it resonates a little bit. And, you know, yeah, hopefully it works out. It's worked out, you know, his previous two stops, obviously at a lower level. But, you know, now he finds himself in the SEC, and, you know, he's trying to make a statement there. So it's
0: good. Do you guys think he's going to win?
2: I do. I do think they've got to figure out the quarterback spot. I mean, if you look at their history of success, it's directly tied to the quarterbacks. Like, you can go back to Steve Spurrier, Danny Werfel, Chris Leak, Tim Tebow. Like, when they've been able to win national championships, when they've been at their best, even Rex Grossman, they've had really high-level quarterback play.
0: Shane Matthews.
2: Yeah.
0: Go ahead. Werfel and Matthews were my teammates in the league. So, anyway, I just throw his name out there.
2: Oh, there you go.
0: Yeah, Shane's a good dude.
2: But you get my point. Like, yeah. It seems like that's been really the catalyst. As good as they've been in other places, I mean, there's been years where their defense actually has been pretty damn good. They just offensively haven't been able to put it together. So I would say that's the biggest thing that kind of stands out to me, that what's been lacking. And again, it's no disrespect to the players that have, you know, been there of late, but they haven't had that dude, that guy. And it makes a big difference. You could say that for a lot of teams, but I also think, you know, there's years when we looked at Alabama, and again, not taking any credit away from how their quarterbacks played, they weren't asked to do quite as much, and their defense was incredible. And they, you know, had Heisman Trophy running backs like Mark Ingram, like Derrick Henry, guys who could really carry the load, and the quarterback wasn't, you know, didn't have to do quite as much. So, you know, everyone's got a different formula for success. It seems like, looking through history at Florida, starts with the quarterback. And so that's going to be the biggest thing that he's going to eventually have to figure out. But they've got, I mean, look, they've got resources. They've got a great campus. They've got a ton of talent in that pocket, which, you know, we say that nowadays. Does that matter as much?
0: No.
2: I mean, it feels it does, like nowadays.
0: It does matter, but
2: well, I guess the why I ask that is because I don't know, because money now is such a big piece of the equation of making that decision, that does staying close to home or representing the team you grew up around matter?
0: No.
2: Maybe it does for some, though.
0: Maybe it does for some, but I doubt it. Like I said, one of my cousins just committed to Nebraska because
2: I'm going to pay him.
0: Yeah.
2: Yeah.
0: And he's a Penn Stater.
2: But I'd also say this. You have a son that's going to Penn State.
0: Correct. But
2: and like that,
0: you know, money isn't
2: that. That probably played a little bit of a factor, though. The fact that you had gone there. But, like, you know what I'm saying? Like, everything, you know, matters until
0: legacy, I think that might be the only way that a team has an advantage outside of the money. Legacy. And that legacy has to matter to the family. Because there's some dudes that'll tell you, like, I could care less if my kid goes to play at the school I played at. I want them to have the best opportunity they can have and do what they – man, that's always been our motivation. So, yeah, I'll say it can be different. Plus, he's not motivated by money. Like, he's motivated. He literally wants to be the best football player at his position, both academically and athletically, to have ever done it. Like, he's eyeing pause. He's not eyeing his dad. He's trying to be an academic All-American and an All-American. So I think people's motivations are much different. But money decentralized recruiting.
1: If I was 18, 19 years old, I'm going to whoever cuts me the biggest

0: check. I'm not. I don't really care about the loyalty and whatnot. And I'll figure
1: your loyalty
0: out.
1: Is to money. Then that's basically what you're saying.
0: Yeah. At that age, of course. Like,
2: but
0: if I
2: what
0: can
2: else
0: make
2: do you have to connect it to? You know what I mean? Like, did you grow up with a school? Did you grow up with a team that like mattered to you? Like, I grew up and Pitt mattered to me because they made Pitt football matter in Pittsburgh. And then I got a little bit older. I was like, wait, hold on. Like, they talk about West Virginia and they talk about Penn State, too. Like, those are two teams that in the market are they try to make them relevant to the local kids, you know, whether it be. And I never understood it growing up, but you think about it. They have those team camps. You're going up there, you're spending time with these coaches are building relationships. So the coaches that are in high school, they feel a sense of belonging when they get a certain experience at these camps with these coaching staffs, right? That's why having a long tenured coach, outside of having a brand as like maybe a blue blood school, having a coach that's there for a really long time, it matters because they've built relationships within the local communities with these coaches. And so they will build you to thinking like, my coach was big time Joe Paterno guy. And he didn't make any bones about it. Like, you want to go get an education. You want to have somebody who's going to hold you to a higher standard to be a man. Go here. He's like, but your second choice isn't bad either. I just don't know him very well. I wanted to go to Florida State. Bobby Bowden, I want to play for a historical legendary coach, but I also want to play for a historical legendary program. But sometimes that matters more.
0: But say West Virginia stepped in and offered you a big chunk of money, significantly more.
2: There was a school that offered me a bag. And I could have played both. I could have played basketball and football. They said,
0: what are we talking
2: about? You
0: can
2: play basketball. And if you want to run track, you can run track too. You can come here and you can run this school, run this campus. Just come here.
0: Who?
2: It doesn't matter. Memphis.
0: Okay. All right.
2: But that doesn't really matter.
0: Who was the coach at that
2: time? I don't even know. Don't even know. Don't know who the AD was. Don't know anything.
0: Bank of America, that's who the coach was.
2: All I know is they were like, come to Memphis. We play some ball down here. We're trying to build this thing, and we can do some special things if we start getting guys like you to want to come here.
1: Oh, man.
2: Yeah, Memphis.
1: I know. I'm just looking through.
2: Looking through who would have been the coach?
1: I know.
2: In 97, I came out in 97. I don't even, and to be honest,
1: I know
2: with
1: the coach really, really, really well.
2: Okay. I don't know who it was that it offered it, but it was for basketball and for football. Whoever offered it, it was basketball and football. And I didn't have person to person interactions. So, take my information as I got it from my coaches and stuff like that.
0: So your first year would have been 98.
2: 97 would have been my first year.
0: Okay. Yeah, they were awful at that time. They were.
2: I don't know. That's the school, though. That's the one that stood out. Miami was in there. They were in the mix, but they were in trouble. Like, they were going on, or they were still on probation. So I didn't really take the conversations very seriously when they were coming my way from Miami. Terrell Green, who's from Pittsburgh, I mean, I had a relationship with him in terms of, like, he was one of my, you know, like a mentor. But anyway, he was trying to get sway me, and he was a direct conversation in terms of what they could do if I went there. But there was a few of them that was out there, but money never was. In fact, Penn State would have been the last place you go to if that were the case, like, if I'm being honest.
0: He wasn't cutting checks?
2: No, man. And he wasn't, like, that wasn't, he didn't recruit those types of players. Like, you had to be a certain type of player, and he would pass up on you. Even if you were a tremendous talent, he would pass up on you if you didn't show the characteristic traits that he was looking for in a player, which was funny because ultimately he kind of ended up not liking me because I didn't handle things traditionally the way a Penn State football player. I was more like a Miami player. I was more like a down south player in the way I did things. I'm a be me. I'm a do me. And I'm going to say, if you ask me a question, I'm going to tell you my truth. And that was kind of what, so I don't even know how I ended up at Penn State, other than I just really, really loved the school. And probably, I guess I say my high school coach. Coaches are important, man. And I think that brings it back to the original point is coaches are important. And the way you feel about a guy when he's talking to you, does he care? Does he believe in you? Those things, to me, they still are important. I think that it's become more prevalent now to have a coach like how Summerall is versus maybe how it's more transactional with a Kiffin. You want to know that this coach cares about you, because if it's all about business, then that means that there's no personal tie or connection. If there's no personal tie and connection, then I don't know how it's going to go once I'm not being recruited. Once you get there and you're in it, it's business. So you make a mistake, how many mistakes do you get before he pulls you out? Do you get another opportunity, or has he recruited so well that the minute you lose your job, that person has your job and you're not getting it back? So there are a lot of different things that outside of just the obvious that these young men have to pay attention to when they're going to these schools. Trusting a coach's word is should be very, very high on the list. So being an honorable man, a person that exercises integrity, that should be an important aspect of what you're measuring and judging. And if you're a coach, what you're giving out.
0: And now the school's got to be patient with him, because if he goes in there and he struggles the first year, there's going to be a fan base that's going to be calling for his head.
1: It's right. Well, and they, yeah. Go ahead, they go have ahead. A ridiculous schedule too to start his tenure, which, you know, it's going to be an uphill battle for him. But if they can just weather the storm for the next year or two and are competitive, they have to realize it's going to take time. And that's the problem with most fan bases, is no one wants to hear over your 4 years of college. Well, at least for the students. And the athletes apparently now get 5 years. But for your 4 years of college, you know, you want to have a winner. You want to have a national championship or a shot at going to the playoff and be able to partake in that. So no one wants to hear that. But that's the truth of where Florida's at, where they need to build it back up to.
0: Yeah. Well, good luck to him. It is two pros and a cup of Joe here on Fox Sports Radio. I mean, look, man, he's just... Like, Napier was on the chopping block for seemingly forever. Like, that story was going on for a while. There's a lot of people surprised he lasted as long as he did.
2: Blessings and curses to going to established blue blood schools, man.
1: Well, yeah, because they don't want to drop their standards. Yeah. And you shouldn't either, by the way. And everyone knows over 40, you know, your energy starts to change. Your recovery is just not quite there like it used to be.
2: Yeah.
1: Your testosterone drops.
2: Down.
1: I have the perfect solution
2: help us
1: for
2: out,
1: you.
2: Help us.
1: It's called M-Drive. Yeah. It's part of my daily routine. I take it every morning. It helps support all those things you start to lose when you turn 40. So if you're interested, if you want to know more, go to mdriveformen.com.
2: He does look good.
0: It is two pros and a cup of Joe here on Fox Sports Radio.
2: I use M-Drive because Brady uses M-Drive. Hello.
0: Just a hot dog.
2: Yeah.
0: Coming up on the show, we are going to have another edition of In Case You Missed It. We're also going to hand out an award on this show. We got Albert Breer stopping by. We've got the leftovers. It's all yours here on this three-hour edition. Up next, though, somebody has apparently gotten the hint in the NFL. That'll be yours right here on Fox Sports Radio.
2: I mean, you were talking about hot dogs, Jonas. Well, listen, people also talk about giving 100%, if you know what I mean. Here's the thing. You need the right partner beside you to make that happen. And, well, that's why I like the Nissan Frontier. 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
17: Traffic is currently moving well this morning for those who need to travel east or westbound along I-4 today. Things are also looking good north and southbound along Florida's Turnpike. No major delays to report right now for those taking the Beach Line or the Greenway. If you run into any traffic problems, make sure to call the Valvoline Instant Oil Change Traffic Tip Line at 866-676-8477. With traffic, I'm Samantha Canning.
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0: Fox Sports Radio. LeVar Arrington, Brady Quinn, Jonas Knox with you here. Coming up about 15 minutes from now, we are going to have another edition of In Case You Missed It. That'll be yours right here on FSR. But right now, it is time for the Tire Rack Play of the Day.
1: 1-1, Chapman throws. Alonso swings and rips one. Too short. Back in by Chang. He plants. He throws to first. In time! Ball game over! The Red Sox have tied the record going back to 1901. 15 wins in a row. They win it here today, 6-3. There is magic in the air at Fenway Park.
0: 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That is your Tire Rack Play of the Day. 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Yeah, as well documented yesterday on The Leftovers with Lorena, she pointed out the lengthy Red Sox win streak. Reached 15. They did lose the doubleheader. But still, an incredible one, incredible run here. 15-1 in their last 16 games. And the best part about this streak is they're still only three games over 500. That's how awful they were for the majority of the season, but went on a heater, and now we get to see how it plays out. So congratulations, Lorena, you're ahead of the story here.
2: I was so excited that I hit that beforehand.
0: Yeah. So
3: great job, Lorena.
2: Thank you.
3: You're welcome.
0: Now, from that over to this, something that is, I know Pete Prisco has been has discussed this and has gotten into a lot of conversations about this, wondering why is he taking this approach. But Jacoby Brissett is reporting to camp with the Arizona Cardinals. Now he is not. They've been trying to work on some sort of I guess trying to up his deal a little bit. He's trying to look for more money. I think he's got 1 year left on his contract right now, and they've just sort of reached an impasse and all that. So he is going to report to camp to be with the Cardinals. Interesting, Carson Beck, who they drafted in this past draft, he did reach his rookie deal with Arizona. And so I'm just wondering, you know, what are the chances here that Carson Beck has a real opportunity to win this job for a team that last checked their win total going into the year was at 3.5, by far and away the worst, not even close, in the NFL. And so now they've got Jacoby Brissett at camp, but clearly not happy with the deal that he currently is playing under.
4: Look, he's in a tough spot. I mean, this is a franchise and a team that they drafted a guy to, you know, potentially come in and be the guy in Carson Beck, who's 24, I think turning 25 this year. So there is a clock that's already started on him because he is so old getting into the league. But more than that, and we talked about this a little bit in regards to Miami, if you look at what the Dolphins have done, I mean, they paid Malik Willis $45 million guaranteed to come be their quarterback for a year, maybe two. Because without a doubt, that's a team that's going to be drafting at the top of next year's draft. So if that's the case, Arizona's in a very similar boat. It's like, I'm sure they love the professionalism of Jacoby Brissett. I'm sure they've loved what he's at times done for their team to create some stability at the quarterback spot. But the truth is at this point in time in his career, he's been good enough to be a guy that I think everyone respects, everyone wants in the building. He could come in and be a starter and maybe win you some games, but not good enough to be a starter and not good enough to be a guy that's going to keep them from drafting someone in the future. So, unfortunately for his current situation, this is as good as it's going to get. You know, and he can go in there and he can hopefully play some good football, and he can continue to make more money by staying on more rosters, or maybe he finds another, you know, bridge spot somewhere else with a team that needs a guy to help them get through the season. But it is what it is. And it's tough because this is a Cardinals team that I think they know they're going to be drafting at the top of next year's draft too. And so Carson Beck probably only has a year or maybe half a year if he even gets to play some games this year to be able to prove them, you know, what he's capable of doing. So the whole situation, Jacoby Brissett's done all he can to use all the leverage he can to get the best deal possible and see if the Cardinals would budge. But unfortunately, he's going to have to deal with, you know, the circumstances that he's dealt. And it's not a great scenario for him personally, even though for the Cardinals and their fans, there's hope on the horizon. You know, whether it's Beck or a quarterback they take next year, this is a team that, you know, will be adding something, you know, to the roster to help kind of bring back some of that optimism.
3: Yeah, I think that's the right way of looking at it. You can't make a long-term commitment, contractually speaking, if you're already looking at a player that's on your roster that could potentially be your starting guy. And that is in Carson Beck. I would assume that they plan on getting him into the mix and potentially being that guy. Like you say having 1 year to prove out, it'd be interesting to see how good Arizona can be, because I think ultimately it's like one thing could work in favor of each one of these guys. If Jacoby Brissett gets in, he plays well, the team is doing well, then that's great for Jacoby Brissett. And I don't think that it's great for a long-term play with Arizona just because of what his, you know, what his track record is. I don't know that a team is going to commit to that. And we saw that play out with Darnold a little bit, and how they kind of undervalued him with the situation that they had in Minnesota. I don't know how comparable they are, but if Brissett has success, at least he can command something in the open market, which could lead to him potentially either being a starter somewhere else and getting paid somewhat, you know, compensated for what he feels is closer to what his perceived value is. I don't see that being the long-term play in Arizona. And if they don't do well, then you got to assume Beck is going to get in there pretty quickly and he's going to get his opportunity. And what does he look like? The thing that I feel like is maybe a tad bit unfair, but, you know, life isn't fair. It's hard. Well, life is fair, but it's hard. The hard part for this for Beck is if he gets this opportunity and the team isn't good, does he get a fair opportunity in terms of the way he's looked at to develop as a real pro quarterback? Or does this draft class skew that belief in putting that time into Beck to become what could be a legitimate starting quarterback for your franchise?
0: There's pieces on offense. You know, they're not devoid of talent. Like, you know, you got Jeremiah Love, Marvin Harrison Jr. is there. Yeah. Trey McBride's awesome. Probably doesn't get enough notoriety or enough credit for what he's done there. Like, it's not, you know, there are some pieces there that you could work with. It's just they feel like the one team, I think, if you were to take a poll, hey, who's going to be the worst team in the NFL? It's probably going to be Arizona. Like that's probably and significantly worse than Miami, just from the standpoint of the division they're in. And I just, so basically anybody going into this year is just working and operating under the assumption and the reality that, yeah, we're probably just going to be back at this point again next year and we're going to be drafted a quarterback. Sucks, but like, you want to know how bad the Cardinals are? They're playing the Rams at the gazebo, SoFi, in I think week 6, and the Rams are giving away replica Super Bowl rings from the year they won it in 2021, because that's what they've got to do to try and bring anybody in, because Arizona stinks so bad that they can't draw flies for that game. So that's the one that they picked to try and get anybody to go to the game. So it's going to be bad.
4: Not to take away from your point, but is there an attendance issue in general with Rams games?
0: Yeah. Like, this, I mean, this whole illusion that, you know, the Rams are, you know, LA's team, and we've talked about this before. No, they're not. The Raiders are, the Cowboys Dallas, are, yeah. The Niners take over, because when you're out of the city for and there's no football team here for 2 or 3 decades, the amazing thing happens. People start to look around for somebody else to root for, and they go, well, they're in California, we'll just root for them. And
3: but
0: they're good at the time.
3: Way so many Raiders fans here.
0: Yeah, oh yeah.
3: I mean, it's Raiders.
0: Yeah.
3: Raiders here. Like Raiders. I didn't realize that till I got here.
0: Yeah.
3: Raiders and Dodgers. Then the Lakers. People lose their mind. But the order is obviously Dodgers, Raiders, everything else.
0: Well, Lakers after Dodgers.
3: Yeah, but yeah. Everything else.
0: Yeah. And then
3: the Lakers haven't they've been on. Yes, you're right, the Lakers, but they've been kind of on a little bit of a somebody can compete for that third spot, is what I'll say.
0: I got a buddy who was born out here, born and raised in Southern California. He's a Browns fan because L.A. didn't have a football team, and he was looking for a team to cheer for. So he was playing Madden, and he decided, I'm just going to cheer for whoever is rated as the worst team in Madden. And he just started cheering for the Browns. Browns fan ever since.
3: You say who's going to have the worst season?
0: No, I'm just saying. No, listen, that was you know, expansion. That was expansion.
3: Because he was probably Q was probably the quarterback.
0: No, not then. No,
3: no, it's too far back. Hey, do you think the Raiders or the Cardinals will have a worse season this year?
0: Cardinals. Mm.
3: I don't know, bro.
4: I actually like the Cardinals roster better than the Raiders.
3: Yeah,
4: I mean, don't you feel like it kind of comes down to if the I'll just put it this way. If the Raiders get off to a bad start this season, is Max Crosby going to be there forever?
3: No.
4: I kind of worry about that.
3: I think it's a more volatile situation than what maybe people may give it credit for. The Raiders, in my estimation, could be a team that competes for being the worst in the league this upcoming year. If you ask me today, you have to make a choice. Who has a worse season next year? Just based off of them being in the AFC West. And you got some really good teams in that West versus the NFC West, which they got some really good teams too. I might have to go with the Raiders having a worse season, bro.
0: I mean, I'm picking up what you're putting
3: down.
0: Well,
3: put
0: sure.
3: them in the back of it. You know what I mean? And when you're talking about putting them in the back of the pickup truck, I respect that pickup that's built to do the work without making a fuss. That's the Nissan Frontier, built for the work week, ready to load up the tailgate on the weekends. Well, get you a 2026 Nissan Frontier.
0: It is two pros and a cup of Joe here on Fox Sports Radio. LeVar Arrington, Brady Quinn, Jonas Knox with you. Coming up next, though, we are going to tell you about a prize that was handed out. And it makes you wonder, is that it? It'll be yours in another edition of In Case You Missed It right here on FSR.
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18: Sunny and hot today with a near record temperature of 96, heat index of 104, only a slight chance of rain.
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0: Two pros and a cup of Joe, Fox Sports Radio. LeVar Arrington, Brady Quinn, Jonas Knox with you here. Coming up top of next hour, a little over 10 minutes from now, we are going to tell you about the plan that one team has at quarterback in the NFL. That'll be yours right here on Fox Sports Radio. By the way, trained to push past the pain, not athletes, just people. 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
1: Sometimes you can't get to everything in the world of sports or entertainment. Good thing the guys are here to bring you, in case you missed it.
0: You know, one of the dumbest things I think is done in sports, no offense to people that race horses. You know, Brady, I know you are a horse owner. But, you know, the whole horse wins the Kentucky Derby, they put roses around his neck. Like, that's some kind of prize. And I get it. There's stud fees. He gets to go, you know, crack whatever it wants for the rest of his life, and all that's awesome. We might have found something that actually beats that as the worst prize given out. Members of the Spanish national soccer team who won the World Cup over the weekend, they arrived back at home, and members of the team were given tomatoes as a prize, which apparently is a tradition in Spain, in which the winners and the victors, and this goes back to 2010 when they won their first World Cup, they receive a batch of tomatoes in the weight of their playing weight. So you're weighing 185, you're going to get 185 pounds of tomatoes. I don't know about you guys.
2: Have you ever had a beefsteak tomato?
0: No. Apparently, maybe. I don't know.
2: Let me tell you something, man. Let me tell you something. What? You get your weight in some. That's like getting gold. Some beefsteak.
3: That's some value.
2: Yeah, that's some value.
0: Yeah.
2: Bro.
0: How long are those going to last? You're going to blow through 185 pounds of tomatoes?
3: This also was this the wedding gift at your wedding? This sounds like a cheap ass way of rewarding someone, which sounds like something that runs right up the Knox family values.
0: That's not true. So, we've never given tomatoes out like this.
2: You can do so many things with a tomato. Like, there's value in having a quality tomato.
0: All right, one of these guys, Ruiz, weighed 185 pounds.
2: Okay,
0: do you think 185 pounds of tomatoes is going to last?
2: Yes.
0: For you to be able to make, what? This is going to go bad in a couple of days.
3: No, yeah, they're going to go bad.
2: You turn it into sauces and different things like that.
3: I can see that. Yeah, you'd have to cook right away.
2: Your pizza? No, well, no, because you can jar it up, airtight jarred up.
3: Yeah. Well, I guess the process of making it into something, you'd have to start right away.
0: So they're giving you a gift.
2: Yeah.
0: They're giving you a gift that you have to do work in order to enjoy.
2: Oh, come on, Jonas. See the positive.
3: You know how it is over there. They don't like working.
0: No,
3: they
0: like their siestas.
2: I don't know about all that. I'm just saying. You get a beefsteak tomato right out the gate. You chop that thing up, put some pepper on it. Man, that's woo. My grandma used to eat them like apples.
0: I mean, out here, they'll give you like a year's supply of lap dances at a strip club.
2: I mean, that's
0: out
2: not
0: there,
2: bad
0: they're giving
2: either.
0: You produce.
2: Come on,
0: what is this, some farmer's market?
2: Take the produce, man.
0: Grow up.
2: Stay away from that onion. Get a tomato.
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6: Looking at morning traffic now, eastbound on I-4 for those traveling between World Drive and 535. Traffic is still moving well for those who plan to take the Beach Line or the 408 this morning. No major north or southbound delays to report on the 429. If you see any major traffic problems, make sure to call the Valvoline Instant Oil Change traffic tip line at 866-676-8477. With traffic, I'm Samantha Canning.
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0: Guaranteed human. 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
10: In baseball, the Dodgers have the best record at 65-38 after beating the Phillies 9-5. The Orioles snapped the Red Sox 15-game winning streak after coming out on top in game 2 of their doubleheader, 5-1. The Yankees and the Pirates also split their doubleheader. The Braves scored 6 runs in the 8th inning and held on 7-6 against the Padres, while the Rays beat the Blue Jays 4-2 and the Tigers outscored the Cubs 5-1. White Sox had a 4-2 victory over the Rangers. In the WNBA, Caitlin Clark was on fire.
11: Clark, 5-5!
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10: You heard it all on ION as Caitlin Clark had 27 points, 11 assists, and the Fever crushed the Sun 123-88. Asia Wilson dropped 38 points, but the Aces lost to the Mystics 100-99. I'm Monty Bolaños.
13: You know what time it is?
0: Morning to all. It's two pros and a cup of Joe.
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0: College Football Hall of Famer LeVar Arrington. It's two pros and a cup of Joe.
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19: Sticks took this way too literal the other day.
13: Yeah, you want to talk about that?
19: Want to be a general. No.
13: Can you at least text Brady and let him know?
19: I should have took videos of it is what I should have done. I'm not going to put that.
13: Oh, there. My God.
19: He's still on this time, right? He's still on roster time.
13: Two pros and a cup of Joe here on Fox Sports Radio. LeVar Arrington, Brady Quinn, Jonas Knox with you. You can find us, as always, on the iHeartRadio app. You can find us on hundreds of affiliates all across the country. If you are listening on the podcast, we appreciate you doing so because, man, oh, man, this show is all about respect.
19: Is it all about respect?
13: Yeah,
19: you want to just knock it out right now,
13: I'm just saying, man, this is a respectful show.
19: Well, when you talk about respect, Jonas Knox, you got to talk about them rats that give you what you need. And, well, we're talking about the Nissan Frontier. I respect it because it's built to get the job done and do it without making a fuss. That's the Nissan Frontier, built for the work week, ready to load you up in that tailgate on the weekends. The 2026 Nissan Frontier.
13: So the situation, we were kind of talking about this briefly last hour, the situation with the Raiders. LeVar, you're pretty down on the Raiders, not so optimistic going into this year.
19: I don't see why I would be high on them. Your best player was just embroiled in a I got traded, but then I didn't get traded situation. There's been opposite sides of the spectrum on what Mendoza can be at the league level. There's so many question marks. Your almost owner, kind of a owner, a little bit of an owner, is your biggest storyline outside of anything else. He's out here flicking off one of the Paul brothers. Like, I just think that there's a lot of, you know, there's a lot that is storyline, soap opera driven with this Vegas Raiders team.
13: So Fernando Mendoza is not yet signed. Apparently there's his signing bonus they want in one lump sum. This is the report of that I saw. But the Raiders traditionally or historically like to do it in payments. And so I guess that's sort of the sticking point right now. But look, you know, they'll get the deal done, he'll get signed, and everything is all good and well. Albert Breer, who we're gonna catch up with next hour on the show, he reported that Fernando Mendoza is going to be sprinkled in with the first team during training camp just to kind of, you know, slowly work him into all this. I know Ian Rappaport spoke about it over the weekend, talking about how, well, you know, listen, their plan, ideal, is that Kirk Cousins, you know, gets the go and gets the nod, and he takes this thing the entire. And the more I hear about this stuff, the more I look at the Kirk Cousins signing and go, all right, what are we doing? Like, if you're in at the point where the Raiders are at, just let him take the first team job from day one and just give him the entire year to go through the growing pains and all that. Why delay the inevitable? It's probably going to happen sooner rather than later. I just don't understand, and I get the development portion of it. I know it worked for Tom Brady. I just don't understand why you wouldn't just rip the Band-Aid off and say, here you go, man. You got a year. Figure this thing out, and at least we have a better understanding as to who you are as a quarterback as we move forward in the organization.
3: I would start off, though, by saying there is a transition from college to the NFL in regards to how you see defenses, what you're tasked with offensively. I think there's a bigger learning curve for Fernando Mendoza than probably most realize. And I'm not saying that he's not up for the challenge or he won't be able to adapt to it rather quickly. I think he's a very smart person, smart player. But tying that together to where you make it look effortless, to where you are able to operate at a high level, that takes time. And it also helps where you've got two pretty pragmatic guys, it seems like, in Kirk Cousins and Fernando Mendoza, with those two being able to operate together, where I think it'd be good to see how Kirk Cousins has prepared himself and been able to play in this league for such a long period of time. And watching him go through that for at least the first few weeks, first month of the season, it's not a bad thing. So I would say this. They brought in Cousins for a reason. Call him an insurance policy. Call him a mentor. Call him whatever you want. It doesn't matter. They brought him in because I think their concern is that if Fernando Mendoza isn't ready, they've got a veteran who is. there's a guy who can show him, again, how to prepare, how he goes about it, probably as good as anyone in the NFL. That's why he's made a boatload of money. But the last thing I'll say, too, is, you know, Fernando Mendoza wasn't necessarily like a quick rise to his success. Like, people tend to forget he started a couple of years at Cal, you know, showcased enough to be able to be on the radar for Kurt Cignetti and for those that were trying to get him in the transfer portal. And he didn't get off to the fastest start at IU. It took him a while to get the system and get his feet underneath him. And then once he did, obviously, it ended up rolling into undefeated Heisman Trophy national championship season, which was phenomenal. But again, it might take some time. So you don't have to feel rushed to throw him in there before he's ready or even the team's ready, for that matter. So I understand the point you're coming from. And I think had they not brought in Cousins, he should get every single rep since he's going to be the guy and he has to go through those growing pains. But there's also the question of, like, does he need to go through the growing pains? Like, when you have a veteran quarterback who can take some of the pressure off of him, at least for a short period of time.
19: I just think the definitive answer is winning, trying to win and win now is more important than throwing him in and letting him develop and have the growing pains of just starting day one. Because otherwise, if you use a number one overall draft pick at that position and your organization is where it's at in the level of wins where they are, they're not very good, and you're searching for an identity, you're searching for a level of success. So there would be no reason to not start the number one overall pick day one. There would be no other reason other than the fact that you believe that Kirk Cousins gives you the best opportunity of winning right now. That would be the only reason, because I don't think in this scenario you actually use he might not be ready. There's not going to be, I don't know how many quarterbacks came in and were ready to start day one. I would venture to say, I don't know. I don't know that any exists. There may be one that people could pull up an example. I don't know. But day one as a QB, that position.
13: Danny Marino?
19: I don't know. I know Peyton didn't come out the gate quick. Like,
3: no, and there's been guys who've had good success their rookie season, but then they've 100%. Stumbled their second season.
19: What I'm saying is, C.J. Stroud had a phenomenal rookie year. Jaden Daniels had an extraordinary rookie year. I'm not saying that a person can't have success as a rookie, a quarterback. I'm saying, are they ready? Like, I don't know that they were ready, but they were able to have success for one reason or another. You could have success. The point is that you go through figuring out, can the kid be successful as a rookie or can he not be successful? You're going to go through growing pains no matter if you're having success or if you're having failures and you're having losses. You're going.

0: fact that Kubiak just got there. I could understand if this was, you know, Pete Carroll year two, and it's, hey, I got to win games now or I'm out the door. But Kubiak, you would assume, I mean, we've seen, you know, Pete Carroll got 1 year, so who knows? You would
1: AP
0: assume.
1: AP got 1 year.
0: Yeah, you would assume.
1: So you got multiple coaches that had 1 year opportunities.
0: But I would think that having gone through that, and, you know, so many turn and burn coaches, this would be an opportunity for them to go, all right, we're going to be patient here. We're going to practice patience. We're going to give Kubiak the job, and we're going to let him do his thing and not be so quick to fire him, you know, based on one bad
1: year. Are you going in there trusting that after what they've done to the last couple coaches that have been there? Are you going? I just can't believe I can't believe Kubiak is going in there with the idea of saying, oh, I've got time to develop Mendoza. I won't be out of here in a year like these other guys. You would be wise to assume that I'm on the same clock that everyone that came before me was on as of late. Well, I'm just saying, okay. Whether that's the truth or not, whether they are going about it differently or not, you can't act as though they're going about it differently.
0: So the Texans, they went one and done multiple times on coaches back-to-back years and then brought in DeMeco Ryans. And if I'm not mistaken, that was C.J. Stroud's first year. And he just ran with him. Like, he went with C.J. Stroud and just let him go. And
1: he's
0: that was
1: also
0: his first
1: a beloved
0: year.
1: Franchise alum. He's also a beloved franchise alum. There are certain instances where you would assume that, which that didn't work out that well for Gerard Mayo, but you would assume that you're going to have some graces, which you could say Gerard Mayo got the job because he's a beloved alum. But I just, you know, that situation played out well for him because C.J. Stroud played at the highest of levels. If it doesn't play out that way, I don't know what the situation is. I don't know how much pressure is on DeMeco Ryans in terms of what he has to do in order to be in position to maintain his job. You don't really ever know.
0: Did you guys think when you got to the NFL, if they asked you, hey, start game one, week one, did you guys feel like you were ready?
1: I just played ball. I just played ball.
2: If I would have ran the same exact offense I had in college, yeah. But there's so many things that you take into account, you know, when you're changing offenses. You're asked to do a lot of different things. And so there's an adjustment that comes along with that. I mean, what people don't take into account, and maybe it's a little bit different. Obviously, defense it changes too. Sometimes they change your technique and they might ask you to, you know, play in a different position, right?
1: Oh, yeah.
2: For quarterbacks, so much of it is about decision making. And what becomes really, really hard is you have to be able to make more often than not and a much greater majority of good decisions than bad under 3 seconds. And so that process of being able to continually do that comes with experience, comes with reps, but it's not easy to do. And so that's why when you're talking about a learning curve, there's a learning curve with all of it.
1: Yeah.
2: And if you aren't presented with an offense that's either fairly simple, which will eventually get schemed up and figured out, or one that you're super familiar with. So you go back to the days of Ryan Tannehill when he got drafted to the Miami Dolphins. They brought in, was it Mike Sherman, I believe, was his OC. They brought him right from Texas A&M. And so it was right out the gate. It was the exact same offense that he was running in college. You know, when you have continuity in the verbiage, in everything you're asked to do, it makes it a ton easier. Because now you're only adjusting to the differences in what you're going to see defensively. Because there's different schemes that the defense can run in the NFL that they don't run as much in college. Either because they don't have the ability to, or it's not as complex, and you know, maybe they want to simplify things. But just because of the way the fields align, right? Like in the NFL, the hashes are always a lot closer. And I say this to people, and a lot of people just overlook it, but it makes a huge difference. Like, there's not really field and boundary calls, and there is in the NFL, but like in college, it's much a greater issue because you legitimately have a boundary. Like, you have a short side of the field, and you could do some different things defensively to that short side, and you have to worry about more space to the opposite side. And because of where the ball is placed, you know, if you look at, for example, that Baylor Art Briles system, or going through those years, whatever, you know, air raid, whatever you want to call it, some of these different systems, when you can spread out the field

0: have such wider hashes, it stresses a defense more, right? It makes those guys have to play out in space, which makes it easier on the quarterback, easier on the offense. That's why, in my opinion, you can get away with running a much more simplified scheme up tempo in the college ranks than you can the NFL, because, I mean, roster size plays a little bit of a factor, but more than that, it's the fact that, like, you can get away with it, because now you can space out the players and isolate defenders and exploit some of those weaknesses. In the NFL, like, the ball's pretty much in the middle of the field. The left hash, right hash, it's not that big of a difference. I mean, it's funny, you're always, when you're in the NFL and you're practicing, you're always putting the ball in a hash. Because for the most part, the ball never, it's so in the middle of the field, the ball almost never ends up between those hashes. So when you're practicing, you're always left hash, right hash. But in college, it's like, it makes a big difference. So even that subtle adjustment, you know, it's different for coaches, it's different for players when you're talking about offensive scheme. When you go up to that level, and what's going to work, what's not going to work. So I'm always a proponent of, you know, look, everyone's different. Each individual and each circumstance is going to be different. So if the guy can sit and watch and learn, it's probably better because he's going to have a better handle on all of it. Like, I barely played my rookie year. It was a completely new system, a system that I was not familiar with at all. More of the Don Coryell, like, three-digit system, the way we dropped, the way we went about calling our protections, who was responsible for calling the protections, how we went about doing it, which is everything in the NFL. You know, even the run game and some of the stuff we'd do. Very different than what I had experienced before. And so as a quarterback, you're learning all of this because you have to know all of it. Like, you've got to be the guy to be able to fix it all at the line of scrimmage. And that's that transition in verbiage, the transition in physically what you're being asked to do in your drops and how you're dropping, the timing and rhythm of some of those routes, learning the non-verbal communication from the guys you're throwing to, all those things are part of the learning curve. So it's a bigger task than I think most people realize, for a quarterback more so than most, but really for any rookie. I mean, there's going to be a transition period for you.
1: It's definitely more for QB. I mean, linebackers, like, you look at it, like, linebackers have certain duties. Middle backers, like, all right, if a quarterback is checking, we're basically looking at the quarterback. Well, what is he reading pre-snap reads? If he's reading and you see the center point and they're calling out dogs, but calling out blitzes and where the blitz may be coming from, soon as you hear a check, you're immediately assuming, based off of them knowing that we're blitzing or thinking that we're blitzing, that it's going to be a pass. And then you're thinking that it's going to be a quick pass. So now you got to let your coverage people know, like, this ball is coming out hot. Like, it's going to come out quick. You know, different things like that. Those are, to me, on a defensive side, you want somebody who is, you know, well-versed on what the offense is trying to do pre-snap. If I'm a defensive tackle, if I'm a nose guard, if I'm a defensive end, the most you may have responsibility-wise is you might have to drop in coverage, or you might have to take a back out of the backfield and peel man coverage on that back, or you might have contain, or you might have to spill. But that's it. Like, responsibility-wise, you can adapt and adjust very quickly at a defensive front position. There's not very much to it. As an outside backer, there's not, do I have to carry the seam in this situation? Like, if there's a motion, what does my responsibility become in the pass? It's generally hook, curl, buzz, man. Like, it's really it. Hook, curl, buzz through the flat, through the number one receiver, so that's not an easy slant route, easy in route for the quarterback and the receiver. And, man, that's really it. You don't have any other. You have a peel concept principle, too, at time to time. If the back comes out, you got to peel off. If you're on a blitz, you may have to peel. If the back releases, you got to come out of your blitz and go with the back. So, it's not nearly as much. Safeties have to help quarterback as well with coverages, and have to maybe fill in the gap where somebody may have lost the gap. They might have should have been outside, but they were inside. The safety has to see that and be able to play off of it, because if they stay disciplined to what it is that their responsibility is, even though they might have not have got a mental error on that rep in particular. If they had the ability to be able to adjust off of, okay, he got caught inside, I'm immediately filling outside. I fill the gap that he was supposed to be in, which that's where defenses are going a lot more these days, is it's read where the gap, like gap read. If it's inside, then you got to replace it outside, stuff like that. But the learning curve for a quarterback, in my estimation, I never played quarterback, but I can only imagine, because they have to know, they have to have a good feel for everything that's happening. That can this guy, like, even can this guy, is this guy good in man coverage? Is he going to disrupt the timing of this snap and throw? You know, if it's Darrell Revis out there, I'm going to think about, you know, like, there's so much more. And that can be very, very overwhelming, because the game is way faster at the pro level than it is at the college level.
2: Feels like what I have to do on this show, you know.
1: I don't
2: like
1: get
2: the
1: that.
2: Quarterback,
1: I don't
2: like
1: understand
2: preparation
1: that.
2: And all that stuff.
1: Oh,
2: like, it feels
1: that's
2: like what
1: $10,
2: I
1: man.
3: Why is that what you're saying?
1: That should be $10.
2: I mean, I got to
3: know. Jonas, what's your nickname? What do they call you before shows?
2: Show Prep Jesus.
3: Yeah, that's right.
2: Amongst other things.
3: To LeVar's point, like, you even need to know, like, splits. Like, splits in certain offenses are super, super important, because you're trying to do, like, one of a few things. You're trying to, like, get the box count cleared up. So making a defender have to declare, is he going to try to play the run, be in the box? He's going to play the pass, be outside of it. You know, is, you know, depending on who's split out, you know, is it man? Is it zone? Like, there's all sorts of different things that you're trying to gather information from. And so you've got to make sure you know where everyone's lined up, what their responsibilities are. And in some cases, like, it can be as detailed and nuanced as, like, if you are, you know, bottom edge of the numbers, outside edge of the numbers, like, the defense could play it different. They could, because of its association to the ball, how close it is. So you could be off by a few yards where you set a bunch or a stack, and they might play it different depending on that defensive structure, or maybe just the split of a wide receiver and how, like, a slot with two receivers, how they play.
1: And you could get somebody knocked the hell out if you don't make the right call as an offensive guy. You send that, if you don't call out, like, if you don't check out, like the defense they're running is going to have that backside backer waiting for that crosser. If you don't see that, it could be and that's just an example, but if the quarterback doesn't see it, and in our day, now it might be different now because you're not really allowed to touch her anymore.
3: Well, it's the world of flag football now.
1: Well, but back in my day,
4: you're not really allowed to touch her.
3: You just tap them on the hip. Like,
1: the bottom.
3: Here you go, pal. Let me grab that flag, pal.
1: They run one of them slant routes,
3: man,
1: and you cleared the first backer. You're like, all right, I cleared this first backer.
3: I'm good. I'm free. I put my hand up. I'm open.
1: I cleared that middle backer. I got my hand wide open. Yeah. And that weak side.
3: Take
1: back.
3: That, bitch.
1: Oh, woo. The woo lick.
3: I also just had a vision.
1: The woo lick.
3: Just had a vision of a remake of the program, but it's being flag football, not tackle football. How lame would that have been? You never would have had a ladder.
1: I'm
3: you
1: coming
3: never would
1: for
3: have
1: your,
3: had...
1: your flag and word.
3: Like, think about it. Like, how bad of a movie would that? Here's the problem with flag football. You can't make a movie about it. Like you literally, like, you can't make, because it's not fun enough to watch or be entertained by.
1: Dang.
3: And maybe that's the hill I'm willing to die on. It's like, I don't care what the participation is. I get it. Not context, not built for everyone. That's fine. You know, there's plenty of jobs that aren't built for everyone out there in the world. I'm just saying that alone should drive you to watch tackle football. Is the fact that you can't even make a movie off flag football. It's so lame. Dang.
4: Darnell's got to cover his flag walking through class instead of holding on to the ball. Like, this flag better not hit the ground.
1: I got your flag, bitch.
4: Man, I mean, man.
3: Think about even Joe Kane. Like, Joe Kane probably never gets hurt, right? Like, he never gets hurt playing flag.
4: He probably doesn't even drink.
3: Fine.
1: But his girlfriend
4: has no drinking problem.
1: His girlfriend got hurt playing tennis, though. So
3: that's true.
1: And
3: what
1: and
3: was Alvin Mack? What was the name of the linebacker?
1: Alvin Mack.
3: Yeah. Like, he probably doesn't like. There's so many things that happen.
1: He doesn't break his leg.
3: Movie.
1: Yeah, he doesn't break his leg.
4: Did his son? I know his son.
3: And
4: went
3: by
4: to
3: the way,
4: Ohio
3: hold
4: State.
3: On.
1: Yeah.
3: The legendary quote he makes. Like, he is not saying that.
1: I'm gonna bust your gut open and watch you die.
3: Wait, LeVar, what would he say? Like, what would he say in this instance?
1: I'm going to run through and I'm going to grab your flag.
3: It just doesn't hit the same.
1: I'm going to get that 10 count on you, biatch.
3: It doesn't get it done. 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The right tools and supplies, they're never far away. 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
1: 5, 4, 3, 2, 1, blitz!
4: I love the program, man. By the way, if you're a young one and you've never seen the program,
1: you're the guy that stole the flag from my mama!
4: Come on, man.
3: There's going to be some things that
1: aren't good. You thought I wasn't going to find you!
4: Yeah, that's right. You know,
3: there's
4: some
3: bad things in the movie.
4: Yeah, there definitely are.
3: It's still a the biggest stereotypical movie of a sport ever, probably.
1: Any given Sunday might give it a run.
3: Yeah,
1: any given Sunday is pretty bad.
3: But here's the thing: is the program came first.
1: Yeah, that's like more traditional. Like,
4: yeah, and they're playing and they're really, playing real really, teams. They're playing Georgia Tech. They're playing real teams in the program.
1: I'm just saying it more traditional in the sense that it made you feel football. Like any given Sunday was literally like. You know,
3: yeah,
1: that was the facade of being in the pros, and they really leaned into it.
3: I would just say, like, if they took every possible stereotype in every possible way, they just threw it into the program script.
4: My favorite is Joe Kane sitting at the bar, and the guy walks up to him and goes, "Hey, you think my girl's got the hots for you?" He goes, "Probably."
1: Probably. And then beat him. It beat them.
4: They got a deuce, got a DUI afterwards. It is two pros and a cup of Joe here on Fox Sports Radio. Up next, we got questions at quarterback for a powerhouse in the world of football. That'll be yours right here on FSR. 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
16: Looking at morning traffic now, eastbound on I-4 for those traveling between World Drive and 535. Traffic is still moving well for those who plan to take the Beach Line or the 408 this morning. No major north or southbound delays to report on the 429. If you see any major traffic problems, make sure to call the Valvoline Instant Oil Change Traffic Tip Line at 866-676-8477. With traffic, I'm Samantha Canning.
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24: Let's turn it up, Riverside.
1: Y'all remember this scene in the program?
4: Yeah, it's the...
1: They was in training camp. Right after Darnell fumbled with his little run.
4: Oh, yeah.
1: Coach was like, all right, let's turn it up. Riverside at them, and then they got to work. They was getting to work. they were showing her showing the hits, all that stuff.
4: I remember seeing the program the first time when they were laying down in traffic.
1: They took that joint out the next day.
4: The second time, I was like, no, it's not the movie
1: I saw the
4: anymore.
1: Original scene, too. It took that bad. People was getting ran over.
4: Yeah, it was ill-advised.
1: People were immediately leaving the movie and going out with their teammates and laying their dumb asses on the changing lines. Like the center line of streets. Like they were getting, there were reports of people getting ran over. They took that bad boy out immediately.
4: Well, hey.
1: I can guarantee you that movie, if you look it up, there's lawsuits against them for that scene.
4: Oh, don't worry. If it was done out here, they would just build a crossing for a mountain lion, you know, if it was the case. So don't worry about it.
1: That they could line up, the football team could line up along the crossway.
4: Don't worry. Get them to safety, everybody. We'll
1: that
4: shut
1: is kind of
4: down.
1: Interesting. A crosswalk for a wild animal.
4: Yep.
0: I just don't understand the logic. You think they can read the signs and know where to cross?
1: This is my way to cross. This one says mountain lion crossing.
4: Just one of the dumbest.
2: I'm on the side of the mountain lions here. I do feel like maybe we're underestimating their intelligence. And maybe they're just trying to cross and they don't have means of doing so.
1: Look, that's a sign of me. I think that means to go in here.
2: Yeah.
1: I think I'll take a seat and watch the traffic go by.
4: If you're dumb enough to not see cars whizzing by at 75 miles an hour and realize I'm probably not going to make it across there and you've never heard of the game Frogger, I'm sorry. That's just God's plan.
1: Which one is dumber? The one that's driving into the incoming 70-mile-hour traffic or the mountain lion that tries to walk across it? Which was dumber? Because I dang sure saw a dude. Well, I didn't get to see it, but it shut the highway down. Because he was driving on the wrong side of the highway.
4: Oh, yeah. Well, there's that. Yeah.
2: Quick update to Google search of whether or not the program was sued or successfully sued for the road lion scene. And to LeVar's point, there was a young man in Pennsylvania who was killed doing this. And then also another incident in New Jersey. However, there was no lawsuit.
1: Oh, no lawsuits. Huh? Well, no lawsuits. For them.
2: Yeah. The director did, though, later say that they obviously were, it was painful and they never meant for this to become a thing.
4: By the way, based on what made the movie, let's think about what stuff wasn't in the movie where they were like, yeah, you know, that's a bit too far. Spitting in a guy's mouth and, you know, the other stuff.
1: And why
4: Latimer was suspended. That's okay. But just, you know,
1: I didn't do the spitting in the mouth, but I did the skull face. I did the skull face and the Indian face. And let me tell you something.
2: What about the oil change? Did you do that?
1: I did not do the oil change, Brady Quinn. I leave that up to y'all Ohio boys.
0: That I can change was... your oil?
1: No, not this type of oil.
4: This is a perfect example. He's a foul individual. Okay, he's a foul individual.
2: Whoa. No, that's a legit scene. What's foul about that? The dude's doing steroids. He's changing it out so it doesn't test positive.
4: Oh, I thought you were talking. I thought you were meaning
1: something.
4: What were
1: you talking about?
2: What is wrong with you, Jonas?
1: No,
4: you guys got problems, man.
1: What are you talking about?
2: Dude, he is a sick puppy. I tell people this all the time. People ask me too when I run it. Hey, love the show. They're like, hey, is Jonas's twist? I was like, yes, he is. Yeah, I don't even let them finish. I just go, yes, he is.
4: I'm a broadcast professional.
2: That may be the case, but you've got a sick, twisted mind.
1: Oh, God. I think y'all are both sick and twisted. That's why y'all are the up top boys.
4: Now, you know what it is? When it comes to comedy, Brady and I are tackle and you're flag. That's what it is.
1: I might not even be flag.
2: I know this much. All I know is Shaq's got that dunk league or whatever the hell it is, and there was a couple up tops.
4: Oh, that's right.
2: From old boy in that.
4: I'm telling you, man.
1: Nice.
2: Dude, he can throw down.
4: Man. Huh. If a white guy dunks, I feel like I did it. It's cool, man.
1: Them cats can dunk, bro.
2: Dude,
1: some of the
2: dopest
1: dunkers, like in the professional dunkers deal, they're white. They're white dudes.
4: Yeah. Hell yeah.
1: It's the weirdest thing.
4: What's so weird about it?
1: Oh, y'all must have an extra muscle in y'all's back that allows for y'all to, or in your calf muscle that allows you guys to jump like that, man.
2: Do you think if the movie The White Man Can't Jump wasn't made, if there would be the stigma that like white guys can't dunk like that?
1: Well, here's the thing. I don't think anyone would have any feeling about a white dude being able to dunk. I think it's once you get into how some of them are able to dunk, that's crazy. That is crazy. You're going to take the ball, go in between your legs, go up under your butt, get it, grab it, then dunk it. You're going to do like a, what is it, a 580 or a 520 or something. You're going to do not 360 degrees. You're going to do it twice and then dunk. How are you not dizzy? And how are you still up high enough to dunk the ball? I'm just saying, there's certain stuff that dudes
4: just
1: be doing.
4: White, is that just a white thing, or is that a...
1: No, but some black dudes really can do it as well. I mean, I've never seen a white dude go up as high as a black dude. I'm just be honest. I've seen a black dude grab, and this was in person. I've seen a black dude go up and grab a $100 bill off of the top of a backboard. Jumped up and grabbed it, seeing it with my own two eyes. That is high.
4: Are you saying that if a white guy dunks, I've never count seen as 3 points?
1: No, but it, depending on how they dunk, they should maybe get more points. Like Tom Chambers should have been getting paid bonuses in his career. Tom Chambers was the first cold white boy dunking on everybody.
4: Well, Rex Chapman was in the dunk contest.
1: Yeah, and he won it, yeah. I believe.
4: No, he lost to D. Brown.
1: Oh, well, who were the ones that there was brothers that was that were up in
4: the
1: Berries? The
4: Berries. Brent Berry?
1: One of the Berries won it.
4: Yeah.
1: All I know is Tom Chambers was posterizing cats. The original posterizing them. They had him in the NBA game. EA had him taken off from the free throw line in the game. If you got Tom Chambers, you get it to Kevin. What was the point guard's name? Kevin Johnson. Kevin Johnson dish it to Tom Chambers. If you was at the 3-point line, get one step inside the 3-point line. Tom Chambers taking off on you and dunking.
4: Man.
1: I'm just saying, original.
4: Suns teams were fun, man.
1: Original, bro.
4: By the way, train to push past the pain, not athletes, just people. The men, women, and children trafficked every day in the United States, some by a person they trusted, some by their own families. Blue Campaign continues harnessing the global energy from the World Cup to help raise awareness and break the silence of human trafficking. Learn more at bluecampaign.gov/World Cup. We had planned on talking about the situation at quarterback for one football team. We'll get into that at some point, I promise you. Sometimes white guys dunking takes precedence on this show. Up next, though, we're going to hand out an award. It's the Express Pros that. Pro of the Week, and it's yours right here at FSR.
1: I bet you I'll tell you what you're ready to get into. One of them trucks that's built the way that they used to be. Oh, wait, you have a truck that was built the way it used to be because it still used to be with your truck. Oh. 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
29: Sunny and hot today with a near record temperature of 96, heat index of 104, only a slight chance of rain.
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0: Two pros and a cup of Joe, Fox Sports Radio. LeVar Arrington, Brady Quinn, Jonas Knox with you here. Coming up, top of next hour, a little over 10 minutes from now, we are going to catch up with our guy, the great Albert Breer. 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So it is time to hand out an award on this show. All right, we do it every single Thursday. And the award this week goes to somebody who already has an award based on his performance over the past few weeks, but he's getting another one today. Congratulations to Kylian Mbappe.
1: It's played in towards Kylian Mbappe, who takes the lead in the race for the Golden Boot and goes level with Lionel Messi for the most goals ever in the World Cup. It's Mbappe. He's going to score. He does score. It's 4-3. Mbappe scored the most goals in the history of the World Cup. He's gone past Lionel. And France are right back in it. What a match.
0: World Cup on Fox, on the call. That is your Express Pros Pro of the Week. And it goes to Kylian Mbappe, who wins the Golden Boot. Most goals scored in the World Cup. He scored 10 of them. The last two in which you heard in the third place game. A loss, no doubt, to England. But hell of a performance by Kylian Mbappe. He is your Express Pros Pro of the Week. 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
2: You think they should call Lionel Richie Lionel Richie?
3: Oh. Is this like a caramel caramel type conversation?
2: Yeah, I think so. Aren't they spelled exactly? Isn't Lionel Messi spelled the same way as Lionel?
0: Yeah.
3: I think so, yeah.
0: Lionel.
2: So shouldn't they call Lionel Richie?
3: But isn't
2: Lionel
3: that maybe
2: Richie?
3: Just a byproduct of the pronunciation? Like wherever that guy's from? Like maybe he pronounces it Lionel as opposed to, you know.
2: For example, this
3: happened. And Jonas will understand this. This happened while we're on vacation. We had stopped to get like Starbucks, like coffee or whatever. And I said, Quinn, Q-U-I-N-N. And then the person repeated back to me, Queen. Oh. And I go, oh. Quinn. Oh. And he goes, Queen. And I said, Quinn. And he goes, Queen. I go, yep, that's fine. And so when we got the cup, they go, Queen? Queen? My oldest daughter goes, Dad? I go, it's ours, babe. Just don't worry about it. She goes, why did they spell our name wrong? I go, it's just sometimes people just hear it different.
0: Just say C.
3: C. C.
0: She goes,
3: isn't anywhere close to how we spell our name. I go, I know, and I tried to explain it, but this happens sometimes.
0: Hey, I've been called Jonas for going on over a decade now. So that's, I know. Some people just, you know, they see what they see.
2: I'm called
3: Harrington. But you say LeVar. There's
2: LeVar. Yeah, LeVar.
3: Yeah.
2: It's said differently when you're Spanish, though.
3: How's it said?
2: It's like LeVar.
0: LeVar.
2: No.
3: It's LeVar.
2: Like, no, it's like.
3: LeVar.
2: I can see LeVar. Yeah, LeVar.
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14: Morning delays continue for those in the Orlando area who need to travel east and westbound on I-4, with the heaviest traffic still reported by the major attractions exits. Things are currently up to speed for those who plan on traveling up and down the 429. If you run into any major traffic problems, make sure to call the Valvoline Instant Oil Change traffic tip line at 866-676-8477. With traffic, I'm Samantha Canning.
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16: 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They defeated the Phillies 9-5. The Orioles snapped the Red Sox 15-game winning streak after their 5-1 victory in Game 2 of their doubleheader. The Yankees and the Pirates also split their doubleheader on Wednesday, while Yordan Alvarez hit his Major League leading 34th home run of the season as the Astros beat the Marlins 5-2. The Tigers outscored the Cubs in Chicago 5-1, while the Rays beat the Blue Jays 4-2. The WNBA's official officially in its All-Star break. Caitlin Clark had 27 points and 11 assists as the Fever crushed the Sun 123-88. I'm Monsi Bolaños.
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2: Woo!
0: From fake dreadlocks to leather pants and cut-off sleeve t-shirts. He's the one and only Albert Breer, senior NFL reporter, lead content strategist at the MMQB, and you can get him on X at Albert Breer. AB, good morning.
23: We got Brady back now?
0: Oh, yeah.
2: We got him back.
0: Yeah. Lat's nice. Back.
3: Nice. Yeah, I'm like your cell phone reception. I'm just here and there, in and out. It just depends.
2: Tank.
23: Brady, it's been almost a month since I ran into Chopper on the island. Pinky's up, and we haven't had a chance to catch up yet. So here we are.
3: So I just finally, this is how much I've been in and out, and he does his own thing. I just had a chance to talk to him last night about this encounter. He'd never been in Nantucket, and the travel situation on the way back was enough where he's like, I don't think I'll ever go back. But he did say how nice it was, and he did recall running into you. But I guess I don't know if there was like people there who knew him, or everyone just kept calling him Chopper. But he's like, Chops. There was a lot of people kept coming up calling me Chopper. He's like, I think the word got out that I was in town or something.
23: Oh, well, I think that's sort of that would indicate that it's his crowd out there. Maybe he should go back.
3: Hmm. Oh, no. He said it was very nice. He liked it a lot. However, the travel to get there and everything else, he said.
23: It's a pain in the ass to get there. Yeah.
3: Yeah. Well, they also had like a 3.5 hour
23: coming later. Out. I will say they were coming out of a great restaurant. Him and AJ and the crew were coming out of the Pearl, which is a good choice by them. I think that is definitely the type of place where you'd have your pinky up.
2: Pinky up spot.
3: He's the exact opposite. Which I also think there was a conversation where he offended some older woman. He was trying to explain to me. I guess that sounds about right. So,
2: thank.
0: AB, well, I was going to ask you. I mean, speaking of travel, have you laid out the? When do we embark on the training camp tour? Has that happened this week? Couple of days.
23: Yeah, so that starts Sunday. I'm with the Seahawks Monday. I don't think I'm letting go of any state secrets here. Seahawks Monday, Cardinals Tuesday, Niners Wednesday, Cowboys Thursday. That's in LA, of course. Rams Friday. Chargers Saturday, Raiders Sunday, and then Broncos a week from Monday, and then I think the Midwest after that. So that's how far I've gotten to this point. Just in my planning and all of that. I like to take it in waves, you know. It's a lot to plan it all at once, so I'm pacing myself.
2: Is there any one trip you're more excited about? Like you mentioned the Pearl. I know you may have your watering holes at the different stops that you go to.
0: Yeah.
2: Is there one that you're more like, you know, like it's an annual, I'm excited to see the people there, get back in the area?
23: Yeah, I mean, I don't know. I mean, like when I go between Cleveland and Columbus or Cleveland and Cincinnati, I'll stop in Columbus and I'll see some of my buddies there. You know, that's always good. I like seeing, and you guys saw this like with the World Cup. In fact, I may actually do some things, pick up some ideas from what these guys did. But Like, you guys follow that, like, Freddy guy on from Germany that was on Twitter, right? You guys
0: Is that real? Oh, yeah. Is that real or is that?
23: I don't know if it's real or not, but, like, some of the stuff that he showed is, like, what I like about my training camp trip is that, like, I get to see things. I go to places you would never otherwise go, and so you get to see things you would never otherwise see. You know, there was a video he put out of, I think he was, you know, he was going through some town in Northwest Ohio, and, you know, like, he was, like, wowed by, like, holy crap, this, like, looks like it's out of, like, a Norman Rockwell painting. And, like, that's the cool thing is, like, you get to see all kinds of things like that, you know? So getting to see things like that's cool. I went to a really cool bar in L.A., Jonas, and I met some Rams people there a couple of years ago, and I want to find my way back, and I can't remember the name of it for the life of me. It's right by the – it's just north of the airport.
2: Grunions.
23: If I can – you know what? I'm gonna text – I'll text Patrick the name of the bar. If I pull up, like, Google Maps or Apple Maps, I bet I could find it. Well, but it was
3: Hold on, Jonas. You're going to miss the best part. You just called him Patrick? Is that how you address Patty Suica?
23: That's how he introduces himself or refers to himself on text message, I believe.
2: Yeah, he's Patrick.
23: Would you refer to him as Patty?
2: Really?
23: What?
2: Yeah. Patty Suica.
3: He's his last name.
2: Q and Jonas, they Patty. Do Patty.
3: Well, first off, I mean, no. Pat, you're young. I don't know that you can get away with Patrick yet. Like, you have to get to at least 30, I think.
23: I think he refers to, I think, am I wrong? You refer to yourself as Patrick, right?
1: I have to you, and I'm being formal.
23: Yeah, on text, right? Like, so that's why I called him Patrick. Right.
2: Or when he's selling LeVar out, you know, on the show.
1: I don't know what you're talking about, man.
2: It's Patrick.
0: I mean, you know... AB, I did want to point this out. I mean, when you're in Oxnard for Cowboys camp, if, you know, you head up the 101, you stop off in Thousand Oaks, go to Sunset Terrace. That's my brother's spot. You can go there and get a get some food, get some
23: Sunset
0: drinks.
23: Sunset Terrace, okay.
0: Yeah, there
23: it's
0: you go.
23: Nice up there. It's a pain in the ass to get up there, isn't it? But, like, it's really nice up there.
0: It's
23: when
0: right
23: you
0: off the freeway, just the 101, right off the freeway. Just pop off Moore Park Road. You're right there. But, yeah, that's neither here nor there.
23: No, I'm saying, like, it's a pain in the ass to get in that area. I'm not saying it's a pain in the ass to get to your brother's bar. It's a pain in the ass to get all the way up there in the first place. Once you're up there, it's nice.
0: That's why how you map this stuff out is crazy to me. Like, I don't know how you do it.
2: If you go to Grunion's, I'll meet you there and ask for Rob. Rob owns the spot. Ask for Rob, and I'll
23: Where
2: come
23: is
2: meet
23: it?
2: You. It's literally right down the road from it's Manhattan Beach. It's right on the top,
23: straight
2: out from the airport.
23: Okay, yeah, I'll hit you up. I'm saying
2: you hit me up, and we'll go bond.
3: South Bay,
23: got it.
0: AB, curious. We were talking about you had the report out that with the Raiders, Mendoza is going to be sprinkled in with the first team during training camp. Obviously, he's still unsigned, but they're working through whatever the details are with that. I mean, what is the real possibility that he could be the starter, if not week one, really early into the season?
23: I don't think it's a great possibility. Their intention is
3: to call Jonas
23: Cousins. That's been the idea all along. And, I think anybody who's been around, like, that family of coaches, the Shanahan, McVay, Kubiak family of coaches, with young quarterbacks, it's really it's a methodical step-by-step process in developing them into the offense. And so my understanding is, like, it's been a lot of the details they've been working on over the course of the spring, footwork, drops, like the big thing is getting him used to playing under center, which he didn't do a ton of in college. And so I think for the coaches to this point, it hasn't even gotten to the point where they're, like, doing the side-by-side comparison. Okay, what would Kirk look like versus Fernando? When they get into camp, one of the advantages of having Kirk, and I know they looked at it this way, is he's got so much experience in that offense, in so many different iterations of that offense. Like, that's like a second language to him. So, like, Kirk doesn't need every single rep to be ready for the season. Is he going to want a lot of reps? Yeah, but, like, he doesn't need every single rep. So they're going to be able to, over the course of camp, get Fernando some reps with the first team and get him some looks there. But the intention is to go into the season with Kirk as the starting quarterback. And I think part of that, too, guys, boils down to, is the team around the quarterback ready to support a rookie, you know? And I don't know that the Raiders are. Where they are from an offensive line standpoint, where they are at the receiver position. They've obviously got, like, a really good, potentially great tight end in Brock Bowers, back with a lot of promise in Ashton Jeancey. But just from a roster standpoint,

0: curious to see what they are going to be able to accomplish this year. We're talking with Pete earlier this week, and it feels like there's a lot of teams that we should be in it and a lot of teams that won't be.
1: Yeah.
0: Like, not many in between. Am I missing someone that you're thinking of in the back of your mind?
2: I mean, I think the teams with the new coaches, like, are really interesting to me. Like, I saw, like, one of the gambling sites had the Ravens as having, like, the lowest odds to make it out of the AFC and go to the Super Bowl. And, like, you almost forget they've got a first-year head coach, you know? So, like, I think the three teams that had coaches that were in there for a long time in Baltimore, Pittsburgh, and Buffalo are really interesting to me. Now, I think Pittsburgh is a little bit of a separate case because they're bringing in a guy, you know, who's now, you know, in his third, you know, stop as a head coach, and Mike McCarthy. And obviously he's got over two decades of experience running teams. And so, like, what Mike McCarthy's situation is a little bit different than Jesse Minter or Joe Brady. But, you know, I think if you look at those three teams, it's not like they're in a rebuild. You know what I mean? Like, it's not like any one of those teams is like, oh, yeah, like, you know, this head coach was here for a long time. It ran its course. We're tearing the thing down. In each of those cases, like, those teams are built very much to win right now, you know? And so I think it puts, like, a different type of pressure on the head coach and a different type of urgency on, you know, his ability to adapt and to grow into the role. And that goes for the whole staff, too, you know, in those places. So those three teams are, like, to me, really interesting because I think looking at it, like, objectively, the AFC, like, which wasn't great last year, like, should be as deep and balanced as we thought it was going to be last year. Like, really what prevented that from happening last year was Joe Burrow got hurt, Lamar Jackson got hurt, the Chiefs leveled off, then Patrick Mahomes got hurt, the Chargers tackles got hurt. I mean, you can go down the list of all this stuff that happened last year that affected the strength of the conference. You know, well, now you got those three teams, Pittsburgh, Baltimore, and Buffalo, in that conference, in, like, that deep, balanced conference with first-year head coaches. It's going to be interesting to see, you know, what they look like when we get to October and November.
3: AB, I'm curious, has there been any updates on Josh Jacobs' situation? I mean, I don't know how serious, if he gets charged or if that's – has that – I guess it would have broke, right, if they did not charge him or if they did – how does that, you know, how is that being handled as of right now? Because he's a major piece to that Green Bay Packers offense.
2: Yeah, and I think it is definitely like a variable going forward, and we'll see where it goes. But, you know, the reason like we're talking about it is because he's a football player, right? So you got to talk about it from a football standpoint too. And that's a position they just don't have a lot of depth at, you know? So how do the Packers feel about where they're at with that situation? You know, I think we may get a tell on whether or not they do anything to add someone at that position over the course of the next 6 or 7 weeks before, you know, you get to the start of the regular season. You know, it's one of those, LeVar, where, like, it's tough to talk about those sorts of accusations because there really are very few people who know what actually happened. And, you know, like, for now, at least, you know, it's sort of in the hands of the legal process and the league. And, I think that's how the Packers approach it going forward. But if there's any sort of tell on which way they think this is going to go, I think that really kind of, you know, comes down to, that'll really show itself in whether or not they address the position in the next few weeks.
3: Are they able to keep him active if there were a charge to come down? I guess would be a quick follow-up.
2: All that stuff kind of like lands in the hands of the league. So, I mean, it's sort of TBD.
3: Yeah, I got you.
4: Albert Breer, senior NFL reporter, lead content strategist of the MMQB.com, joining us here on Fox Sports Radio. Get him on X at Albert Breer. I know you've talked about this recently and reported on this, that we had heard that Baker Mayfield wasn't going to have contract negotiations or discussions once training camp started. Here we are, still no deal. Where do things stand between him and the Bucs?
2: So they're going to be talking this week. And really it was interesting because I think like where they were when Baker talked, you know, back in June, that was sort of ground zero for the negotiation. Now You can argue the Bucks should have been more aggressive about

0: about this, but at that point they had submitted an initial offer, and Baker's camp hadn't countered yet. You know, so when Baker was saying at that point, like, oh yeah, we're not close, we're far off, that essentially just means that his side didn't like the offer. The other interesting thing he said was, like you said, like setting that deadline, like wanting to get it done before camp. And I think that might have been referencing, you know, what the Bucks have done the last couple of years, and that, like, they've done some big contracts during training camp, right? So Tristan Wirfs, Luke Gadecki, their tackles, you know, their corner, Zion McCollum, got a deal during camp last year. Like, over the last few years, they have gotten these done, like, during training camp in the lead up to the opener. And so, you know, I think, like, that was sort of a warning shot from Baker, too. Like, I'd like to get this done sooner rather than later. And maybe I'm not okay with you carrying this into when we start practicing the way you did with those other guys. So I think that makes this a critical week. And, I mean, look, here's the thing, is, like, all those deadlines are artificial, right? So, like, do I think that, like, if they make progress this week, Baker's going to stand there when they put the pads on and say, no, stop talking to him, when there could be, like, $55 million a year out there for him? No, I don't think he's going to say stop talking. But I think it was a way to put pressure on the team in the moment. And look, like, I think this one is, like, not overly complicated. The franchise tag next year for quarterbacks is right around $50 million, or going to be right around $50 million. Two tags over the next 2 years would be $110 million. So that sets you in a, you know, that kind of sets the framework at, like, about $55 million a year, which is what Jared Goff and Trevor Lawrence and Jordan Love and Tua Tagovailoa and all those guys got a couple years ago. Maybe add a little for inflation on that. Like, it just, it doesn't feel like it should be that complicated a deal, and I do think they'll get something done.
1: Albert, you've been a longtime defender of Tom Brady. Based on his most recent actions, how would you explain or describe what the hell is going on in his life right now?
0: Well, I would explain it by, like, with the one word that I put up on Twitter on Sunday, which is why. Like, why are you doing this? Like, I for the life of me, I don't know. I watch all these stunts that happen at that, like, that Fanatics Fest and everything else. And Fanatics Fest seems to me like a place where, I mean, with all due respect, you're being paid for, you're being paid to, or paying for, feeling important, you know, or feeling like you're a part of something big, you know. It's like, so, like, that's one thing, getting paid to be at an event like that. Like, that's, I understand that. That's easy money. The going deeper into it with some of this stuff, it's just, I don't know. It's wild to me because I remember, and I really like Tom as a person. And, like, I think, you know, from having covered him for 20 years, like, I think he's a good-hearted guy, but I look at some of this stuff and it just flies in the face of so many of his actions from when he was younger. And so when I started covering him in 2005, my first year covering the NFL, I was a Patriots beat reporter. I can still remember people up here in New England would poke fun at Peyton Manning for taking every endorsement that was put in front of him. Like, Peyton Manning was America's pitch man. And Brady was so careful about the endorsements he did. He'd only endorse a certain type of car. He'd only endorse a certain type of watch. He'd only endorse a certain type of shoe. And everything was like a golfer. You know what I mean? Like, everything was premium.
1: Yeah.
0: And now he's like a Pizza Hut pitch man, and he's, like, doing the Undertaker thing at Fanatics Fest. I don't get it. Like, the only thing I can think of is, like, maybe, and this is, I think I've talked to some ex-Patriots players about this, and, like maybe, you know, some of those guys were convinced when they were playing in New England and when they were winning championships that if they just took a little less while they were playing, that there was going to be this pot of gold at the end of the rainbow on the other side of it. And a lot of those guys found that pot of gold didn't exist.
1: Mm.
0: And so a lot of those guys try to cash in now in every way they can, and some of them actually regret taking less. The only thing I can that's the one explanation is that
2: that's interesting.
0: Like Brady felt like he walked away from so much money when he was a player that now it's just in his head like I gotta take every dollar I can get, which like that to me would be an understandable explanation.
2: I got one last question, but I find that that's like there's a lot of meat on that bone right there. Maybe that's a conversation for another time. I was going to ask you about George Pickens and them giving him the franchise tag and him playing on it. What do you think the true intentions of Dallas are? Do they look at it from the standpoint of him, prove it, and we're going to take care of you after, you know, we get to July or whatever? Or is this we just need him for one more year and let's just play this one out?
0: I think, LeVar, this is like a wait and see, basically. Like, this is a guy who has a lot of history. There's a reason he fell in the draft, and it wasn't just the knee, right? You know, he like the character questions were there coming out of Georgia. Mike Tomlin, who can manage just about any personality, walked away from him. And you guys have heard me say it before. Like, I always viewed it as a red flag. When Mike Tomlin is walking away from a guy because he can't handle him, like, look out, you know? And we've seen it with Le'Veon Bell. We saw it with Antonio Brown. We've seen it over the years, right? Like where when a guy would leave Pittsburgh, it would fall apart. And so like this one went the opposite way, and that's good on George Pickens, right? Like that's great. Like that he was able to have the year that he had after Pittsburgh gave up on him. He deserves a ton of credit for that. I think for Dallas, it was more before we give you the truly big money, before we give you the market shifting deal. We want to be absolutely positive that what you were able to accomplish in 2025 wasn't just you straightening up and flying right for a year, right? Mm-hmm. And so we can use the franchise tag as a mechanism to get there. And if you prove it again, then we'll reward you, you know? And so I think, like, honestly, it was a logical way to handle it. He was available for the price he was available for in May of 2025 without many suitors for a reason. And that reason is the same reason why I think the Cowboys like him as a player, like him as a guy, like what he did in 2025, but want to see a little more.
3: Get him on X at Albert Breer, senior NFL reporter, lead content strategist at the MMQB, who will be taking off on his training camp tour starting this Sunday. AB, happy travels. If you're out here and you get some time, let us know. We'll come hang out. But either way, we always appreciate it.
0: What's the name of the place, LeVar?
2: Grunions.
0: Grunions.
2: G-R-U-N-I-O-N-S. Grunions.
0: Oh, all right, okay. I'll look it up.
2: Yeah. Check it out.
1: So there we go.
0: This is going.
3: All right, thanks, guys. All right, thanks, AB.
2: Don't get jealous.
3: It is two pros and a cup of Joe here. Tapping on Fox into your Sports finger. Radio. I mean, what are you going to pick them up with?
2: I'm going to pick them up in that Nissan Frontier, baby, because it's built to have a good time, and it's, well, built to get it done. I respect a pickup that's built to get the job done with making no fuss, and that's the Nissan Frontier, built for the work week, ready for the load up and the tailgate on the weekends. 2026 Nissan Frontier.
3: It is two pros and a cup of Joe here on Fox Sports Radio. And up next, if you want to get fired up for the upcoming NFL season, this might not be the one to do it. That'll be yours here on FSR.
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19: Looking at some heavy delays right now in the Orlando area on I-4 for those traveling east and westbound on the interstate by the major attractions exits as well as through downtown. Looking at accident activity eastbound on the 408 this morning, blocking the right lane on the toll road just before the I-4 exit. If you see traffic problems, call the Valvoline Instant Oil Change traffic tip line at 866-676-8477. With traffic, I'm Samantha Canning.
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0: It's two pros and a cup of Joe, Fox Sports Radio. LeVar Arrington, Brady Quinn, Jonas Knox with you here. By the way, you can stream us on the iHeartRadio app, wherever you happen to be. 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We will close up shop here on, we'll call it about 15 minutes from now, with another edition of The Leftovers. That'll be yours here on FSR. John Harbaugh, who spoke recently about Cam Scataboo doing a backflip and slipping on some confetti at Fanatics Fest and doing all that on a busted up leg. We were talking yesterday about him, you know, defending his guy and having his back and so on and so forth. And then we got a little glimpse as to what the opening meeting with the Giants as they embark on training camp sounded like there with the G-men. Let's take a listen.
1: Welcome, man. Good to see everybody here. You excited?
2: Yes, sir. Yeah,
1: a little nervous?
2: Nope.
1: No. A little nervous? A little nervous, man. I'm nervous? Excited, nervous, you know? Nervous like a full game almost, Mason. Give this thing kick off. Standing up here in front of the New York Giants. The New York Giants. This is a New York Giants sitting in this room. The New York Giants. Wow. It's an honor. It's an honor to stand in front of this room right now. And I know those coaches back there feel the same way, right, coaches?
3: Sir,
1: it's an honor, man. We've been working, haven't we? We've been working early and we're late getting ready for today. Today. Sitting in this chair, in this seat, getting to work, getting started, our beginning. Because this is where it all begins, together.
0: So, look, man.
4: I mean, VAR, get fired up, VAR. I mean, come on, man.
5: That did nothing for me.
0: I don't know what else. You're a former Giant. I don't know what else you need.
5: That did nothing for me.
4: So there was people comparing this speech to, you know, showing up for a presentation that you didn't do anything for, didn't prepare for. Some people felt like it was extremely underwhelming, but maybe this is just more his personality. Like, I don't know John Harbaugh. Haven't really come across him at all, so I'm not sure what to expect. I know there's a bit of quirkiness that came with that that I feel like both John and Jim Harbaugh display whenever they're on camera or in a public setting, so I'm not sure what to make of that. But this is a little bit of a window, I think, into why when you see certain coaches up there in front of a room, you go, yeah, this could get stale. Like this could be something where they just don't relate or they're not able to attract the attention. I will say this. It's gotten everyone's attention on the outside, maybe for how bad it is, but at least it's drawn some sort of attention from it. So I don't know. I'm not sure if this is a window into maybe John Harbaugh being unrelatable to players now, if this is simply just how he operates, how he talks and is. If that's the case, it feels... I don't know. I mean, I don't want to say what I want to say because it's not my comment, but it did. Someone made the comparison to it sounding like Joe Biden, like a Joe Biden speech.
0: Oh, I was
4: like,
0: oh, no.
4: And I was like, and after they said that, I was like, oh, I went back and listened. I'm like, now I can't not hear it. So say whatever you want. I'm not sure this is a great sign or maybe it doesn't mean anything. I don't know. I'm not sure what to make of this.
5: It didn't touch. Listen, maybe that's a disarming way of going about something, is not being all the way relatable. Sometimes the worst thing that can happen is you're too relatable. You know what I mean? Maybe that's what, I mean, they're going to have to go through some work together. They're going to have to see what culture he's bringing and he's building. And he's a tough coach and he's an old school coach. So I just wonder, is he being kind of like soft-spoken or cool and corny? Because when we get down to it, it's going to be real work. Or is that his bit? If that's his bit, that's a weak bit. He needs to work on that one.
0: Does any of this stuff matter?
5: It matters. It matters.
0: But people were making jokes about Dan Campbell biting kneecaps. They were making jokes about Nick Sirianni.
5: Yeah, but meant it. Nick Sirianni meant it.
0: Well,
5: Campbell meant it. Like, he meant he is going to bite a kneecap. Like, he meant it.
0: I mean,
5: how can you mean, well, we're here and it's the New York Giants. We are New York Giants. Like, these younger generation kids are sitting there like, man, I'll be gone.
4: Play it
5: in
4: again.
5: A year.
4: Just play it again.
1: Welcome, man. Good to see everybody here. You excited?
2: Oh, yes, sir. Yeah,
3: I'm here.
2: A
3: little nervous?
2: Nope.
3: Huh? A little nervous?
1: A little nervous, man. Nervous? Excited, nervous, you know? Nervous like a full game almost, Mason. Give this thing kick off. Standing up here in front of the New York Giants. The New York Giants. This is a New York Giants sitting in this room. The New York Giants. Wow. It's an honor. It's an honor to stand in front of this room right now. And I know those coaches back here feel the same way, right, coaches?
2: Sergio.
1: It's an honor, man. We've been working, haven't we? We've been working early, we were late, getting ready for today. Today. Sitting in this chair, this seat, getting to work, getting started, our beginning. Because this is where it all begins, together.
5: I mean, he's right. He's not wrong. I'm not judging him. Let me be clear. I think he's excited. And for what it's worth, again, he was a long tenured coach in Philly. So he knows the NFC East. He knows what it's like. And when he was in Philly, it was, well, I mean, Philly was probably the top, but it did go back and forth. I mean, you recall 2000, the Giants were in the Super Bowl. So, you know, there is a tremendous amount. The Giants are a blue blood pro football team. So to be a part of that type of an organization after having spent time with Reed and Philly for the time that he was there, I think he really does mean the fact that, wow, like, I'm the head coach of the New York Giants and you guys are players for the New York Giants. So I think he's just trying to set a tone. I'm not going to read too much into it, too far into it. It's a right out the gate type of deal. And he is the head coach. And so there does need to be a level
4: of
5: respect.
4: Of the New York Giants.
5: Yeah, the Giants. I just think New York Giants. The way these newer, younger generation of kids are wired, like when they was like, yeah, we're not nervous, like they're probably really not nervous. Like they're really not. Like you gotta find out what works. And the only way you find out what works is being yourself and getting to know the people by being yourself. And maybe that's just exactly what Harbaugh is doing here.
0: The last time the Giants won a Super Bowl, Jackson Dart was 7. I don't think they know the Giants the way that some of us may look at the Giants because they've been that bad for so long. But I still don't think that they're going to be bad because John Harbaugh had a lackluster speech. I also don't like the fact that this speech is that people.
5: Why would it be considered lackluster?
0: Well,
5: like every speech has to be like a gladiator speech or 300. Like he's got to be Leonidas in it or Maximus Decimus Meridius.
4: Hold on.
5: Like, what is it going
4: to
5: be?
4: Not everyone needs to be, but maybe the first one should be pretty damn good.
5: I think that's an unnecessary expectation. Just
4: you
5: be
4: think
5: yourself.
4: So?
5: Yeah, just be yourself.
4: I bet your speeches were whack then. You probably just walked out and was like, hey, man. Hey, man. Hey, hey, hey, hey, man. Hey, man. Get your crap together.
5: You know what I mean, man? Where's your helmet, man?
4: Hey, boy.
5: Why you ain't stretching right, man?
4: Hey, man.
5: Hey, my head of school called me in and said I was getting blamed for being a bully.
4: And as a coach?
5: As a coach.
0: I believe it.
5: And I was like, oh, these little soft little SOBs. I knew it once, listen, I always tell y'all, the worst thing you could do is ever end up on the radar. When I walked into that head of school's office and he said that I was being like considered to be a bully, I was like, I'm on the radar.
4: Buddy, we were doing a walkthrough at a place where I was coaching, and the coach said to me that a kid couldn't participate because he didn't have a mouth guard. And I was like, it's a walkthrough. We're not even in full pads. We're just in helmets. Like, what does he need a mouth guard for? And they're like, that's just school policy. So the principal came over because this was the first time I had a chance to introduce myself. And she had made some comments about, you know, the program and trying to support and help out. And I just stopped her dead in her tracks. And I go, you guys have an awful culture And until you actually want to prioritize this, it's never going to change.
5: You were on the radar after that conversation.
4: After that conversation, yeah. I was on the radar. I'm pretty sure there was some other things I was written up for. The coach wouldn't tell me, but like, it's the same thing. It's like at some point, we're getting off track, but at
5: some point, we're not. It's very relevant. Like, because what you're saying, go ahead, finish your point.
4: No, I was just going to say, like, you're trying to instill a certain manner in which young people need to understand, like, you're going to encounter this. Like what I always try to prepare, like, players I coach or my children is there's going to be a day when dad's not there for you and you need to be self-sufficient. You can't be looking for someone else to save you. You can't be looking for just look it up on the internet, look it up at AI. Like, you have to figure it out.
5: That's right.
4: Like, that's part of life. There will be situations where you can't just find the answer because you grew up in a world where it's just given to you. You have to go search and find it out. And that's a hard thing to teach young people given the way we coddle them at a young age.
5: That was most likely the premise of my first conversation is don't y'all come up in here expecting me to baby y'all. As a parent, my job is to prepare my children to be able to live life without me. If I left today, did I do a good enough job for them to be able to function successfully, thrive, not just survive, but understanding what survival is? That was my first, probably the first conversation, the premise of what I delivered to my players is that I am going to do what I'm going to do with the intentions and the ideas of preparing you guys to be productive, successful thrivers and survivors, if need be, in your life as adults.
0: Yeah, but
5: then ain't none of y'all going pro.
0: But then moments later, you know, moments later, you put a shiv in that guy with the oxygen tank. So I think it kind of fell on
5: a different school. It was a different school, and he ran up on me.
0: Okay, yeah,
5: he ran up on me.
4: In your defense, when I look back at that video because I did look it up, I did notice he was starting to try to use the oxygen tank as a weapon. So I do want to acknowledge that he was trying to swing at you.
5: He did have an oxygen tank.
4: I mean, he acted like you were Jaws, and I don't recall the movie as well as Jonas does.
5: But
4: like,
5: he
4: was throwing the oxygen tank at you, trying to blow you up.
0: Yes, he was.
5: He definitely was trying to blow me up. He sought me out for certain.
0: Well, listen, blow us up on YouTube.
5: Whoa.
0: Check us out. 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
23: Sunny and hot today with a near record temperature of 96, heat index of 104, only a slight chance of rain.
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0: Two pros and a cup of Joe, Fox Sports Radio. LeVar Arrington, Brady Quinn, Jonas Knox with you here. We are going to be back on the air tomorrow, same time, same place, 6 a.m. Eastern Time, 3 o'clock Pacific for a Football Friday edition of the show. 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
0: All right, Larray, what do we got?
2: Well, yesterday's leftover came true. Let's see if this one does. Rumor has it, Jake Paul restated yesterday some wild claims that he plans to join the NFL after he's done with his boxing career. This was at Fanatics Fest yesterday. He said that he's interested in going to the Cleveland Browns because he grew up in the Cleveland suburbs. But in the interview, he said it's pretty simple. Really, it's all going. All it's going to take is me after boxing, practicing some roots. I have a couple of teams and coaches that I've already talked to that are interested in bringing me on the team. It's really going to be quite easy.
3: How's that feel?
4: I'm sorry. What's he going to practice?
5: It sounds like roots. He wants to be like a Kittle.
2: He wants to practice some
5: passing
2: roots.
5: Routes.
4: Some roots.
2: Routes.
5: Passing routes.
4: Have you ever heard, even the people say roots instead of routes, have you ever heard any coach say roots?
5: No.
4: I haven't either. Right? That's one of those ones not, where it's, once you coach, yeah. It's beaten out of you.
5: And you're not saying it incorrectly, root. Like,
4: yeah,
5: like
4: you
5: if
4: could,
5: it was
4: it could
5: root,
4: be
5: like
4: roots.
5: Route 66, routes. Like route
4: I've just
5: 66.
4: Never heard a coach go, all right, boys,
5: we'll run some
4: time
5: routes
4: to
5: today.
4: Practice our passing routes. Like, what?
5: No, it's always been routes. It's routes. But that's cool. But and that's more interesting of a conversational piece.
0: How long do you think it'll take him to learn the root tree?
5: It doesn't matter. You're not going to be George Kittle, bro. I know you think y'all look alike, and it gives you your inspiration of thinking that you can do it. I know Gronk is Gronk, and you're like, if Gronk
4: I'll put
5: can
4: it
5: do
4: this
5: it,
4: way.
5: Like,
4: you know,
5: you're
4: Tim,
5: confused.
4: Tim Tebow tried to transition to a tight end, and he is a much more accomplished, successful athlete. I think that's fair to say.
0: Yes.
4: And he couldn't do it. So I don't think Jake Paul's going to be able to do it. Now,
5: Tim Tebow maybe is someone, one of the greatest football players to ever play. You know what I mean? Like
4: in college, yeah.
5: Yeah,
4: but like I'm saying,
5: he's not a football player.
4: Well, I'm not going to go that far. I mean, he might have been able to play at some level or maybe played. I don't know.
5: No.
4: I'm just saying, like, it's not an easy thing to do.
5: It and wouldn't look right.
4: I would. Yeah. If there's a cal sheet contract or something out there, I would be buying the no. I'd be buying the no contract.
5: Buy the no. So. Buy the no. And matter of fact, buy to this show. Buy.
4: You know what?
2: Yeah, a couple more seconds.
4: Jonas.
2: Yeah.
4: Bye Jonas is trying to. Jonas is trying to actually be on the other side of this one.
5: Whoa.
0: Yeah, I believe. I mean, listen, he's an Ohio guy. I think he can make it. I do.
1: We Goodbye.
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11: Looking at some heavy morning traffic on I-4 for those traveling east and westbound on the interstate through downtown and by the major attractions exits. Still looking at accident activity eastbound on the 408 blocking the right lane just before the I-4 exit, causing major stop-and-go delays on the toll road back from Pine Hills Road. If you see traffic problems, make sure to call the Valvoline Instant Oil Change traffic tip line at 866-676-8477. With traffic, I'm Samantha Canning.
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1: The action is nonstop. 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And it is 3 hours.
0: Dan brings you the biggest guests and best interviews in the world of sports.
1: All right, so Vincent Goodwill, I like Walker Kessler. Are the Lakers better today than they were a month ago?
2: They sacrificed a lot to go get him. They have no more draft assets. They don't have any more money, significant money. So this better work. Luka was not their plan. Yeah. Luka fell into their lap. They didn't have a plan. And I don't think that this team is anything more than perhaps a second-round team, which they were this year with LeBron James. It may just not be their year, at least until they get more resources.
0: Broadcasting from the Man Cave.
1: One of those cinematic marvels.
0: This is Dan Patrick.
1: It's hour one on this Thursday. Dan and the Danettes, Dan Patrick Show. Come on in, stay a while. The Minister of Humor in rare form, or maybe typical form. Fritzy in the back row, along with Dylan. We have a front row with Paulie and Marvin, the backroom guys as well. Got a busy show. Matt Damon, big-time actor, will join us next hour. Chris Sims put out a list, and he's getting blasted for it because he was ranking the top 10 quarterbacks in their prime of all time. Well, you want to put Peyton Manning number one? Okay. Or Patrick Mahomes or Aaron Rodgers or John Elway or Brett Favre or Josh Allen, Lamar Jackson, Dan Marino, and then you get to Tom Brady at number nine? So we'll talk to Chris Sims and find out what his rationale is a little bit later on. College football reporter Heather Dinich from the Mothership on the SEC Media Days. And does the SEC really want to leave college football, take their ball, and start their own playoffs, TV network, whatever, you know, whatever the bigger picture is? 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A weird day for the WNBA. Sabrina Ionescu and Caitlin Clark had big games last night. You know what we're talking about today, or at least this is what social media is talking about today. Conflicting reports on whether or not the Caitlin Clark and Sabrina Ionescu were asked and declined or not asked to be in the three-point shooting contest. This comes days after the WNBA Players Association said to Sophie Cunningham, you can't promote and market yourself with your finger point that she has made famous. They just keep focusing on things or not focusing on things, and they feel like it's two steps forward, three steps back. I don't know if you don't invite Sabrina Ionescu, two-time three-point shooting champion, and if you did invite her and she declined, then up the ante. You want stars to be on display. Now, I know you want to put out new names. You know, AZ Fudd will be out there. She's a very good, three-point shooter. She'll probably be the favorite. But if I can get Caitlin Clark and I can get Sabrina Ionescu, people are going to watch that. That's what the goal is. Caitlin Clark declined. Why? Is there anything we can do to spice it up? Sabrina Ionescu, there was a report where she said, I wasn't invited. Why? Why is there any miscommunication here? But that's part of the problem. The WNBA has tons of miscommunication. And here we go into the All-Star break. And you should be on an all-time high going into the All-Star break. And you're not. Still a lot of questions. And maybe the commissioner gets in front of the media. I'm hoping. I'm expecting. But you don't know. There's a lot of questions, but these are questions that you know are coming your way. You've been able to prepare yourself for a long time for these questions. The problem is it keeps happening a little more often than it needs to. Grab a hold of the league. Give us what the philosophy is. Give us your thoughts. Were Caitlin Clark and Sabrina Ionescu invited? Three-point shooting contest. If Caitlin Clark turned it down, that's fine. She has nothing to gain by winning the three-point shooting contest. Sabrina Ionescu, two-time champ, she may not have anything to gain from it either. But boy, do I want to go out of my way to make sure those two players are in the three-point shooting contest. Absolutely. But instead, we should be focusing on great basketball because Sabrina Ionescu in the Liberty, great game last night. Caitlin Clark had another great game. She's quietly putting together a pretty good run here of impressive games, and I think she's healthy. She hadn't been healthy in a while. But you got the All-Star break coming up, and I've got text messages into a couple of sources on the three-point shooting contest. Now, I didn't think I was going to be starting my day sending out a text message to two different sources on, can you separate fact and fiction here? Did Sabrina Ionescu get an invitation to the three-point shooting contest? If Caitlin Clark doesn't want to do it, I understand it. Now, if you want to do it for the betterment of the game, okay. But I don't know if I'm her. I would probably reduce my exposure as much as I can. She got another technical last night. The next technical she gets suspended for a game. All righty, 877-3DP-SHOW, email address, dp@danpatrick.com, Twitter handle at dpshow. We'll get to your phone calls, settle on a poll question, all of that coming up. The Red Sox finally lost. They had won 15 in a row. They lost last night to the Orioles. Shohei Ohtani is dealing with the sore knee. Now, you want to have an opening for somebody else to win the MVP? Now you have it. Because when Ohtani does double duty, he's going to win the MVP just about every year. Or he'll be favored to win just about every year. So now there's an opening. And it might be Pete Crow Armstrong with the Cubs. Now all of a sudden the odds are closing just a little bit here. That's the only way Ohtani can lose it. But he's going to have a missed start or two. You still want to have the bat in the lineup. But this is where it could get interesting down the stretch. Dylan, what's the poll question today? By the way, Stat of the Day is brought to you, as always, by Panini America, the official trading cards of the Dan Patrick Show. And first hour brought to you by Dude Wipes, because wetter is better. Available at Amazon and major retailers nationwide. Dude Wipes, best clean pants down. All right, Dylan, what do you have for me?
3: Well, we got some WNBA polls from Todd over here. Sabrina Ionescu declined an invitation to defend her three-point shooting contest title, was never invited to participate, or was invited but it got lost in the mail or was misplaced somehow.
1: Well, Drew Brees said he sent me an invitation for his Hall of Fame speech, and we can't find it. So it does happen. Now, I don't know if Todd knows where it is. Maybe something got lost. Was it sent to him? Was it sent to the DP show email address? We're not sure. That's the kind of thing you have in the mail. But I don't know if you can trust the mail nowadays either. Yes, Todd.
4: Isn't it also the kind of thing, whether it's Drew Brees in the Hall of Fame or a WNBA three-point shooting contest, that someone follows up to make sure that it was received, or you're expecting a response, yay or nay, that you're going to participate or you're going to go to the Hall of Fame induction? And if you haven't heard back, then it seems like the common thing to do to say, just want to make sure you got it. Are you playing? Are you coming?
1: Yes. I would think with Sabrina Ionescu, maybe something got lost, but you're the two-time defending champ. I'm going to follow up with you just to say, I want to make sure I talk to you. Are you going to participate? And if she says, hey, I went through team PR and said that I wasn't going to participate. Great. Just want to understand that. Is there anything we can do to encourage you to defend your championship? Yeah, Pauline.
5: I wonder if it's somewhere in between where maybe they invited a bunch of people first to be in the three-point contest, and Sabrina wasn't in the first wave of being asked, and she was insulted because she did not seem in a good mood when she talked about it yesterday.
1: Okay, but why wasn't she then in the first group?
5: Exactly. It makes no sense, and it all leans back to bad communication or bad planning.
1: All right, Dylan.
3: Would Sabrina Ionescu's participation in the WNBA three-point contest determine whether you watch it or not?
1: No, but it wouldn't hurt. I think if you had Caitlin Clark and Sabrina in there, that would be great. And then if somebody happened to beat those two, that would be great as well. If AZ Fudd ended up winning, great. I'm okay with that. We want to see stars. We want to see them. You've got showcase them the best you can. But if they don't want to you know, participate in this, fine, but make sure you get the story straight, because it doesn't feel that way. It feels like there's a miscommunication here. Is there a slate? Hey, you didn't go to me first. Okay. Hey, we want to showcase some of the younger talent. Okay, whatever your reasoning is, be buttoned up for a change. Yes, Dylan.
3: It does feel like the WNBA heard the phrase "any press is good press" a long time ago and just kind of took it and ran with it. Like, they seems like they can't get their foot out of their mouth.
1: Yeah, this I don't believe in any press is good press, not at all. And I think the WNBA is pretty much a poster child for this. Hey, we're talking about the WNBA. Are you? Are you really? Not what's happening on the floor. I think Asia Wilson had 38 last night. Nobody's talking about that. We're talking about the other stuff. But here's the issue. The people who do talk about these issues don't care about what's happening on the floor. They want to use Sophie Cunningham's social media post or

0: watching because of her. Yes, Marvin.
1: Yeah, there's no way Sabrina Ionescu isn't in the first wave. The NBA All-Star game, the three-point shootout, Sabrina Ionescu was a part of that when she went one-on-one against Steph Curry.
0: Yeah. And her shoe was one of the more popular shoes in America, certainly basketball shoes. Yeah, Pauline.
2: I've always wondered how this works with the NBA. You know, LeBron James was never in the three-point contest, obviously, but never in the slam dunk contest. I wonder how many years they asked and if they ever stopped asking. Or a guy like Steph Curry, you think, well, he's older now, he may not do it. But don't you always make the ask for that 1 year?
0: Well, I say to LeBron, if I'm the commissioner, is there a scenario where you'll compete in the slam dunk contest? Is there a charity? Is there something that we can... I don't care if you're paying him and you're not paying the other players. It doesn't matter. How am I getting you in there? Because I don't care if... Yeah, he wins the slam dunk contest and he wins $62,000. I got to have him out there. Then I can reap the benefits of that. You know, $1 million for LeBron to compete in the slam dunk contest, I'll get that money back. Yes, Marv.
1: I remember Cheryl Miller asked LeBron James on live TV during the slam dunk contest if he would participate in next year's, and he said he was in. That's why people had a sour taste in their mouth, because they asked on live TV to kind of put him on the spot, and he was like, you know what? I'm in for next year. And people got really excited, and he ended up never doing it.
0: Yeah, deal.
3: If I was another player, though, in the slam dunk contest, and I was like, they're paying LeBron how much to do this? They're not paying me anything. I'd be kind of miffed.
0: Have you seen the guys who have been in the slam dunk contest?
3: Yes.
0: They're lucky to be invited to the slam dunk contest.
3: McClung.
0: Yeah, Mac McClung. Hey, pay him to be in there. They actually acted like he was on a roster. Like, they go, can somebody pick up Mac McClung for 10 days so we can put him in the slam dunk contest? We've manipulated this before. Yeah, Marv.
1: Yeah, he was playing for the Lakeland Magic, not the Orlando Magic.
0: Yes, Dylan.
3: It would be kind of great if the home run derby was just all minor league players, which is essentially what the slam dunk contest is. It's like, you know.
0: No, we still tune in. There's something to being the home run derby champ. There is. That to me hasn't lost its luster. And the way Philadelphia embraced it, and you had Schwarber in there, and, you know, Bryce Harper competed. Now it's in their home park. That had something to do with it. But if there's an appearance fee, I don't care. I got to showcase my best players. Yes, Marvin.
1: I think the big difference between the home run derby and the slam dunk contest, all the home run derby participants are all-stars. Like, they're already participating in the all-star game as players. So it's different when it's Jeremy Evans of the Utah Jazz that wins the slam dunk contest. And if he walked in here right now, we'd be like, man, that guy should play basketball.
0: Even if he had his uniform on, we'd be like, what do you do for a living? Yeah, Paul.
2: I think there's a ton of upside for baseball players to be in the home run derby because it gets you national. Was it Pete Alonso from the Mets? He won 2 years in a row and he's really awesome at it. And that made him from a New York guy to a national guy.
0: When we come back, you'll hear from Sabrina Ionescu on not being invited. We'll have that for you. We'll settle on a poll question. Matt Damon in an hour from now. Your phone calls as well. Chris Sims trying to explain his all-time quarterback rankings for those in their prime. I don't even know what this means. If you said, which quarterback do you want on your team at their best in the postseason? That's all I care about. There's a lot of great regular season quarterbacks. Brady is the ninth, like in his prime. Okay. You know, Chris does a wonderful job with assessing quarterbacks. Peyton Manning wouldn't be the guy that I would take in his prime if it's regular season. It might be Josh Allen or Lamar Jackson, but... Okay. I'll let Chris have his say, and that'll be coming up a little bit later on. We'll take a break here. We're back after this. 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
9: Looking at heavy morning traffic on I-4 right now for those who need to travel east and westbound on the interstate this morning. Accident activity reported westbound and blocking the right lane on I-4 near the Colonial Drive exit. Traffic is still backed up eastbound on the 408 due to a crash blocking the right lane just before the I-4 exit. If you see traffic problems, make sure to call the Valvoline Instant Oil Change traffic tip line at 866-676-8477. With traffic, I'm Samantha Canning.
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0: settle on a poll question. 877-3-DP-SHOW. I'm okay if the WNBA says we want to bring in new talent, maybe try to have some people be able to make a name for themselves with the three-point shooting contest. I'm okay if you let me know that's what you're doing. That's all. But two-time defending champ Sabrina Ionescu was not invited. Yes, Mark.
1: The WNBA is in no position to try to build new stars. You have to build on what you have right now with Sabrina and Caitlin Clark. Like, oh, I love Olivia Miles, but you got to have the big dog. If the ABA, the slam dunk contest had to have Julius Erving in, you can't say, oh, you know, we want to bring up a bunch of new guys. No, no, no. You need the big dogs to promote your product.
0: Here is Sabrina Ionescu on not being invited.
2: I saw that yesterday. I guess you can't really, at least personally, I can't decline an offer I never got officially invited to. So I was pretty surprised to see that. Never got invited. And obviously that's, you know, whether it's against Steph Curry or, you know, in the W, I always go out and try and beat my record every single time I've gone out. So, yeah, I mean, I just kind of wanted to set the record straight. That was just false, but I'm really excited for the participants in it. And obviously there's going to be a new winner, so I'm excited to see who wins.
0: She's really clear there. There's no vagueness. You can't decline an invitation that you officially didn't get. And she did use the word officially. What are we doing? Two-time defending champ who went toe-to-toe with Steph Curry. It's not like you go, yeah, but how would you do against the guys? You utilize her in a crossover event, but not your own event.
3: Any chance it was so obvious that they forgot to invite her? Again, no excuse.
0: No, there's no, I mean, I don't get it. I don't understand it. If Caitlin Clark doesn't want to be in it, I get it. Now, you can say, you know what, health reasons or, you know, whatever you want. I don't think she has anything to gain. Sabrina Ionescu wants to be in the three-point shooting contest. I think she still wants to be in it. You know, we had this three-point shooting contest, and we forgot to invite Larry Bird. Oh, you know, it happens. Yes, Dylan.
4: Does that mean they hit her with the, like, oh, yeah, you can come if you want, like, after the fact?
0: Yeah, that would be bad, too. I like celebrating basketball. I like celebrating good basketball, good players. Problem is, it feels like I dump on the WNBA, but I don't go out of my way because people feel like, oh, you're still leaning on the commissioner. No, I'm not. I moved on from it. She can join me anytime she wants. It's an open invitation. It's more of an invitation than Sabrina Ionescu got.
3: Call back.
0: It's an official invite if she wants to come on the show. But I want to move past this. I want the league to move past this. I want social media to move past this. But they're not. They're not going to anytime soon. Yes, Todd.
5: Is it at all possible that Sabrina's standing on ceremonies a little bit, that she didn't get an official thing on letterhead, that someone told her through a third party that they wanted to see if she'd like to participate, where she made sure to use the non-official invitation?
0: Well, she should get an official invitation. She should get a call from the commissioner. Right? Hey, how long does that take? Hey, we just, can you put Sabrina on the phone? Hey, it's the commissioner. I want to invite you to the three-point shooting contest. She's one of your biggest names. I want to make sure she's in this. Without AZ Fudd in here, most casual basketball fans won't know anybody else in there. Now, there's great shooters in here. But I got to two-time defending champ who sounded like she wanted to be invited. Caitlin Clark, my source is still trying to get word on if she got an invite or she wanted to get an invite. Yeah, Paul.
3: The other thing is they built this entire contest to get Caitlin Clark in it. Yeah. It's the State Farm three-point contest. That's her biggest sponsor. The other thing about this contest this year, they have a new From the Logo shot. That was created, obviously, because she's known as the logo shot person. And they created that this year for this contest. So whatever you have to do to get her in it, you get her in it.
0: Yeah, that's a great point. All right. So let's settle on a poll question first hour there, Dylan.
4: Well, we got that. Would Sabrina Ionescu and Caitlin Clark's participation in the WNBA three-point contest determine whether you watch or not?
0: Yes, absolutely.
4: Do you want to know what the people are saying?
0: Sure.
4: 51% agree. They say yes.
0: It should be more than that. I mean, if they're shooting, yeah. If Caitlin Clark is, you know, shooting anywhere, I'd watch. I mean, even when she's doing her getting ready for the season workouts, her and Steph Curry, I watch that. My three-point shooting porn. I'm like, oh, man, look at that. Look at that shot. Look at the release. Look at the form. Yes, Marvin.
1: Feel free not to send me stuff anymore either. It's like 7:30 in the morning on a Saturday, DP.
0: I know, I did.
1: Like, look at this workout by Steph.
0: I know. I go, man, that's so good. So good. Yeah, Paulie.
3: This does happen with the NBA as well. You know, Anthony Edwards has never been in a dunk contest.
0: Has he been invited?
3: My Lord, I would hope so. Talk about a guy you would tune in for, especially his first couple years.
0: Well, if he doesn't get invited, then you have a story.
3: Right.
0: That's what we're talking about here. Yes, Dylan.
4: I mean, what is, like, is the invite just a phone call?
0: I have no idea. I don't know how this works.
4: Yeah.
0: But you contact the PR department with the team, maybe Sabrina's agent, to say, hey, this is the commissioner. Want to make sure Sabrina knows we want her at the three-point shooting contest. We need to have a deadline here before we hear back so we can fill out the field. That's all. Right? Yes, Dylan.
4: Yeah, but if that is the official invitation, like, what was her unofficial invitation to the three-point contest?
0: I'd like to find that out.
4: Yeah.
0: It might have been, hey, have you heard from the NBA for the three-point shooting? No, but somebody else said that they were going to reach out or whatever it might be. But she should get an official invitation. And if that's a phone call from the commissioner, you're the two-time defending champ. You have one of the most popular shoes in America. You play for the Liberty. Whenever the Liberty and the Fever play, they get record ratings. So there's something attached to this. Yes, Dylan.
4: I do kind of agree with Paulie. There is a chance that, like, they just might have assumed she would just, like, be showing up.
0: Well, no, you have to fill out the field. They have 1, 2, 3, 4. They have 6 people.
4: But it's so obvious that it's like, could you make that glaring of a mistake?
0: No, you can't have like 9 people show up. You can't go, hey, I don't know, let's think about doing the 3-point shooting contest. No, we have 6 that are going to compete. You can't just sidle up and all of a sudden Breonna Stewart goes, I've been hitting my 3-point shots here. Can I get in this?
4: That'd be fun.
0: Yeah, Paul.
3: She has to be the first ask. You want to lock her in and then fill out the next 5. And again, it's not like the Masters, where if you're a Masters champion, I'm sure there is an open door invite for life, but that's set for life, and everyone knows that rule.
0: All right. Well, we'll see what comes out of this.
3: We are sending a note to the WNBA for clarity.
0: Oh, I'm sure they're going to get back to us right away.
3: Want to bet on it?
0: On if they get back to us?
3: Yeah, before the show's over.
0: Well, once again, we're contacting them over something that's negative. So, I mean, the NFL may not like me, but they do get back to us, their PR department. They do a great job. Yes, Dylan.
4: What if we just start Trojan horsing some nice things about them through? Actually, we don't. Who cares if she got invited to the 3-point contest? Mm. You guys keep doing you.
0: Yeah. Speaking of the Trojan horse, Matt Damon from the movie Odyssey. There's a Trojan horse that washes up on the beach, and the enemy brings in the Trojan horse, and there's men inside. Don't want to give it away. No spoilers here. Yes, Dylan.
4: The fact that that ever worked as like a trick.
0: I know.
4: Like this giant horse. There's no one inside, we swear.
3: What's all the noise?
0: Well, they do take their swords and they are, you know, piercing the exterior of the Trojan horse just to see if there's somebody there. Now, I don't know how long they were in the Trojan horse. Like, you have to suspend belief when you're watching the movie. Okay? You do. Because this is the Iliad and the Odyssey, and I don't know if this is how Homer... Did Homer have a last name? Or was that his last name? Was it like Jimmy Homer?
3: Like Sting?
0: I don't know, but like Homer wrote this.
3: Right, because how many Homers in that city?
0: Well, it's like Mozart. Like he was Mozart. People didn't know if that was his first name or last name. Yes, Paulie?
3: Wolfgang Amadeus Mozart?
0: Yes, Amadeus, Amadeus.
3: Okay, I have Homer as one name. I don't find anything.
0: Dang.
3: The identity of Homer is a mystery, and the scholars kind of cobbled together his identity.
0: Okay, like Shakespeare.
3: Yeah.
0: Yeah.
3: Bill Shakespeare.
0: But once again, you know, they just called him Shakespeare, not William Shakespeare.
3: Like he's walking down the street. Shakespeare.
0: Shakespeare. Uh-huh. Nobody goes, hey, Billy. Hey, Billy, how you doing? All right. Okay, let me take some phone calls here and see how life is on the other side. Robbie in Idaho. Hi, Robbie. What's on your mind today?
6: Hey, DP. You like you always, you do awesome. You have great advice. You just better be careful because the WNBA might court you to be a consultant in your retirement. So just be careful because if they want to be great, they should do that. And sorry, Todd, for taking ideas for DP in retirement.
0: All right. Well, thank you. Thank you, Robbie. If the WNBA, I just got my voting privileges back from the NBA. They never should have been taken away in the first place, but this is when I left the mothership. And I think they thought that, you know, I'm doing a show in my attic for 3 years. We can't give him. He may not have cable. We're not going to give him voting privileges, but I fought for him. I got him. And if the WNBA would like for me to be an unpaid consultant, I'm here.
3: Next gig.
0: Fresh in Milwaukee. Good morning, Fresh. What's on your mind?
7: What's up, DP and Danette? How you guys doing today?
0: Spectacular.
7: Good. Well, I just wanted to call in and give some flowers out to all the female sports broadcasters. And I wanted to ask you, how much pride do you take in seeing how high the bar has been raised by women in sports media today?
0: I'm happy for the opportunities and jobs that they are getting. Instead of just being on the sidelines to be able to host, you know how I feel about Rebecca Lowe. I go back to Gail Gardner. Gail Gardner, to me, was so classy on SportsCenter. And it's weird, sometimes, like I didn't view her as a female doing SportsCenter. I just viewed her as somebody doing SportsCenter. Linda Cohn did a great, there's way too many because then I'm going to leave somebody out. Susie Colbert, she was hosting NFL shows. Now it's everywhere. That's great. But it took a long time to get to that point. So thank you, Fresh. But I go back a long way with, you know, a lot of these broadcasters. And all they wanted was a chance to be able to host, not be somebody on the sidelines giving you an injury update. Not that that is not an important job, because Aaron Andrews made a career out of it. Melissa Stark, Lisa Salters. There's a lot of women who have done, you know, great work. But getting to host, getting in the host chair, that's different. Chris in Syracuse. Good morning, Chris.
8: Hey, thanks, Dan. Got a couple things to throw at you. Yeah, the SEC schedule is out, and with the conference at 16 teams, they're forced to sacrifice one of my favorite games, Alabama-LSU, for the first time since 1963. And you think with nine conference games, the SEC, they could keep that classic matchup alive, especially this year being Lane Kiffin's first at the helm for LSU. You'd think Bama and Ole Miss would be givens. Yeah, it's just too bad. And I'm really looking forward to your visit with Chris Sims. He's not the type to have a controversial take just to get attention. I'm very curious to see how he justifies Brady at number nine. And also, I wonder if Doug, you were talking about Caitlin Clark's shooting form, how great it is. I wonder if Doug Gottlieb ever walked back his comments on Caitlin Clark's shooting form.
0: Well, I was critical of Doug because criticize Kevin Durant's shooting form before you get to Caitlin Clark. And Kevin Durant has over 30,000 points. It works for him. Reggie Miller had the strangest jumper. It worked for him. Caitlin Clark, it's a little bit to the left and brought over. Now, if you want to say, are you going to get that shot off against WNBA defenses? She's proven that she can do that. But that would be the only thing. It starts to the left on the left side of her head and then moves over to the right. And sometimes that happens if you don't have strength, you can get into bad habits. Your form is not great because when you're younger, you can't get it to the basket. That's why I always encourage baskets that are around 7 feet or 8 feet. When you're younger, I don't want you trying to hoist it up to 10 feet. Get your form down, and that'll help you when you get to, when you go from 8 feet to 10 feet. Get your form down. That's the hardest thing to do because normally you're on your hip trying to heave it up there. But Doug, and I know people pointed out that Doug wasn't a good shooter. Doug has really good form. He has a really good shot. He just couldn't make free throws. He was in his head. He got to the free throw. And so many guys do. They get there and it's like, I'm just dribbling the ball and everybody's watching me. And he was a terrible free throw shooter. But his form is really good. But he was incorrect with Caitlin. Because does the ball go in the hoop? Did it go into the hoop more times than anybody in the history of college basketball? I'm not going to change that. I mean, it's not like she's Markelle Fultz. Like, she doesn't need help. She's great. She's not Ben Simmons. Yes, Dylan.
4: Well, it's like golf swings, right? Like, I mean, Ryan Fox just won the Open with what you could objectively call an ugly swing. He has like a little hitch at the top, but if it works, it works.
0: Well, there's baseball swings. It's what works for you. You would never teach somebody Jim Furyk's golf swing. But if I look at Jim Furyk when he is going to hit the ball, and I look at Tiger or Ernie Els or Rory, they're all in the same spot. I don't care how what you do to get there, as long as you get there. That's all that matters. If I know at the end of your shot, you're following through towards the hoop, I'm good with that. Now, you might say it's taking you a little bit longer to get the shot off. Well, you'll know that when defenses block it. But Kevin Durant's probably had his jump shot blocked maybe less than 10 times in his career. Caitlin, I don't know how many times she's had her jump shot blocked. I'm okay with that. I am. I'm going to trust that she's going to have a pretty good career. And maybe she'll get invited to a 3-point shooting contest. Play of the day next.

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12: Sunny and hot today with a near-record temperature of 96, heat index of 104, only a slight chance of rain.
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14: 1-1. Chapman throws. Alonso swings and rips one. Too short. Back in it by Chang. He plants. He throws to first. In time! Ball game over! The Red Sox have tied the record going back to 1901. 15 wins in a row. They win it here today 6-3. There is magic in the air at Fenway Park.
0: Well, it dissipated because at night they ended up losing after a 15-game winning streak. That's courtesy of the Red Sox Radio Network. That's your play of the day brought to you by the hottest rookies, biggest superstars, all-time greats. 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Early poll results, Dylan.
15: Yeah, Dan, I also have a quick stat for you off the Red Sox.
0: Okay.
15: If you started with $100 at the beginning of their 15-game winning streak and rolled it over every week, you'd have $1.1 million.
0: Wow.
15: Which everyone did, I'm sure.
0: Gambling podcast later today at Dan Patrick Takes a Gamble at danpatrick.com. All right, so Matt Damon will join us coming up next hour. There's a line in the movie The Natural with Roy Hobbs. Roy Hobbs is courting a woman, the woman who eventually shoots him, spoiler alert. She asks him if he's read Homer. His response, the only Homer I know has 4 bases in it. Wrong answer for Roy. He ended up getting shot. But
16: you think that's the reason?
0: That he didn't read Homer? Maybe. But speaking of Homer with the Iliad and the Odyssey, Matt Damon. He'll join us coming up next hour. The Odyssey. Yes, Dylan.
15: Is there, I think we talked about it yesterday. Is there going to be an Iliad? Is the Iliad just a poem or is that a full book too?
0: Once again, you're asking the wrong guy.
15: Sorry.
0: I was supposed to read that, but I don't know. Maybe Google Iliad. Yes, Paulie.
16: The movie Troy in 2004 is based off the Iliad.
0: Oh. Okay.
16: With hunky Brad Pitt and hunky Eric Bana.
15: It's a good one.
0: Mm-hmm.
16: Hot take, I think I'd take Eric Bana's looks over Brad Pitt. Peak.
0: Wow.
16: He's got the accent as well, which not even fair.
0: Well, maybe Chris Sims could do his rankings in their prime all time, you know, since he did that with quarterbacks. Eric Bana.
16: Oh, easy on the eyes.
0: Really?
16: That guy, he's got like a 9-pack. He's got an ad that's not even technically there.
0: Well, I will say that Matt Damon, he is New Jack City. Like, he is ripped. Yes, Paul.
16: I have the list of directors Matt Damon's worked with. It's all of them. He's got Francis Ford Coppola, Gus Van Sant, Spielberg, Soderbergh, any other Berg, Martin Scorsese, the Coen brothers, the Farrelly brothers, Christopher Nolan, twice, just goes on and on.
0: Didn't he do Farrelly Brothers Stuck on You with Greg Kinnear?
16: Yeah.
0: That was a sneaky, funny, goofy movie that they were conjoined twins or something like that. Ted in California. Hi, Ted. What do you have for me today?
17: How are you, Dan?
0: Great.
17: So my dad, big, big Red Sox fan, named me after Ted Williams.
0: Oh.
17: So in 1975, I was 12 years old, wanted a motorcycle. He said, when the Red Sox win 10 games, you can ask me for a motorcycle. Well, in July, of that year, 1975, they went on a 10-game winning streak. So I felt it was time to ask him, and he said, all right, you asked me, the answer still no.
0: And sorry about 75 with the big red machine there. Carlton Fisk, stay fair, stay fair, stay fair. And then they lost in seven. And then the next year, the big red machine took down the Yankees in four straight. Big red machine probably should have won two more World Series titles. They were the team of the 70s. But give credit to the Oakland A's. Dodgers were great back. There were a lot of competition back then. You know, there, this wasn't a, that team spends more. Nobody ever talked about that. I don't know what the payroll was of the big red machine. But it was probably all kind of close. I mean, imagine all those Hall of Famers. You couldn't have kept them together. Everybody at that, their position was Hall of Fame caliber. David in Ohio. Hi, David.
13: Hey, Dan, I have a theory of what happened to your invitation from Drew. I think Todd simply just lost it in the breeze. Thank you.
18: In the breeze.
0: Yeah, Drew Brees. Oh, by the way, Hall of Fame got back to me. And I said, hey, Drew Brees said 6 to 8 minutes for his speech. And he said, that's not true. That's not true. Most speeches go around 10 minutes. It depends on how many people are being inducted. But from what I was told by somebody who would know at the Hall of Fame, and they said to me yesterday, they heard Drew say it on my show, but they were surprised because they have not said 6 to 8 minutes. But Drew Brees said they give me 6 to 8 minutes. And I was told something different. If my invitation happens to show up here, Todd, I can tell Drew Brees, hey, you got 2 minutes to play
18: there
0: with
18: you
0: here.
18: Go.
0: You know, you can go 10 minutes if you want to. 10, 11 minutes. All right, 1 hour in the books, two more to go on this Thursday. Big-time actor Matt Damon. Will he still have his beard? Has a long beard, big beard in Odyssey. Chris Sims will stop by and try to explain himself, his all-time quarterback rankings in their prime. Who's in the confessional? I am. I'm in the confessional. 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
24: Looking at some heavy traffic on I-4 today for those in the Orlando area. There is axe activity reported westbound on the interstate near the Colonial Drive exit, causing major stop-and-go delays on the interstate this morning. Still seeing delays from the earlier crash that was reported eastbound on the 408 just before the I-4 exit. If you see traffic problems, call the Valvoline Instant Oil Change traffic tip line at 866-676-8477. With traffic, I'm Samantha Canning.
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1: The action is nonstop. 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And it is 3 hours.
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1: All right, so Vincent Goodwill, I like Walker Kessler. Are the Lakers better today than they were a month ago?
2: They sacrificed a lot to go get him. They have no more draft assets. They don't have any more money, significant money. So this better work. Luka was not their plan. Yeah. Luka fell into their lap. They didn't have a plan. And I don't think that this team is anything more than perhaps a second-round team, which they were this year with LeBron James. It may just not be their year, at least until they get more resources.
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1: Hour two on this Thursday. Big-time movie star Matt Damon will join us in about 20 minutes from now. Stat of the day, as always, brought to you by Panini America, the official trading cards of the program. This week on Sunday Night Baseball, Ben Rice, who's one of my favorite players, and the Yankees go to Philadelphia to take on the Phillies. That'll be on NBC and Peacock. You can watch this program on Peacock. Thank you if you're watching this morning. NFL training camps opening up, and there are certain teams that show up at different times. We'll tell you why, because I thought it would be just universal. Everybody's going to show up for that first day. There's an official day of training camps. And, of course, you have the Hall of Fame game coming up as well. 877-3DP-SHOW. Email address, dp@danpatrick.com. Twitter handle at dpshow. Fritzy's here. Dylan's here. Marv, Pauly, yours truly in the back room, guys. I've been gone from ESPN for 20 years now. I'm asked a lot of times about things that are going on at ESPN. And I always say, I don't know. Now, I have some friends who are still there. I talk to them. But for the most part, I kind of leave ESPN, you know, up in Bristol, Connecticut. Had a wonderful 18 years there. So when somebody reaches out and said, hey, what do you think of the firings at ESPN? Well, I don't know how to comment on that other than, you know, I hated to see Carl Ravitch after 33 years. Even Tom Pelissero, who just got from the NFL Network, came over there. You know, there's a lot of people who lost jobs, and I hate seeing that in the industry. The only thing that I would say is show dignity to those people in how you let them go. That's all. It can't happen that Carl Ravitch is contacted by somebody wanting a comment. 33 years, and that's how it ends? Show dignity. Give them that dignity. And Ryan Clark is on NFL Live. Hey, it's about to break. It's about to break. Let's break the news to you right now in real time. If you get to the point where you know that you're not going to keep them, then contact them right away. Not wait. Not wait till somebody gets on set. Not somebody from a website is going to contact Carl Ravitch. Give them the dignity they deserve, not somebody calling you and saying, hey, can you comment on you being let go after 33 years? That, to me, that really bothered me. Because you can be better than that. You know, it's a tough conversation to have. Bring them in. Call them. Go see them. Zoom with them. Like 33 years and you find out from somebody else other than your boss. That's a shame. I felt really bad for Carl Ravitch. He's had a great run. But that's not how you should be told that your services are no longer needed here. Give them dignity so they can prepare. And maybe that they'll get out in front of it. Ryan Clark is told during a commercial break. He's the one that says, reportedly, am I done? Yeah, you're done. Like, that's it. And then you walk out of the building. I would have said, look, I'm a professional. I'm finishing the show. I promise I won't say anything. That was always what happened when people were let go or they left for other jobs. They immediately took you off the air because they thought you might go on SportsCenter, ESPN outlets, and say something. And that's why as soon as it was announced, you're ushered out the door. But yeah, I felt bad about that. But the other, look, it's not the ESPN that I worked at or grew up with being a part of. But they're very successful in how they do it. But I would tell people, if you're going to go into this business, it's hard to go into the business and say, that is going to be my job forever. I would encourage you to be open-minded, have your head on a swivel, that chances are it won't be your last job. I think it's important to have relationships. Keep the relationships, because it's a real small world that we work in. Somebody who knows somebody who knows somebody. Mike Golic just went back to ESPN Radio. I wouldn't be surprised if he does a cameo on Get Up. I mean, I would do that. Skip Bayless, they might be bringing him back. Rich Eisen came back. It's a small world. There's only a couple of big-time players in this with the networks. But don't go into it thinking, like I did, I thought I would retire at ESPN. And look, I chose to leave, but I didn't like what was happening. And I knew that it was time to go. I got complacent. I didn't think the product was good. I was stale. SportsCenter was stale. I didn't see eye to eye with my boss. And it was time to go. And somebody younger should have been stepping in. But if you go into this business, just understand, I had a friend, Gus Ramsey, who I think is the best coordinating producer who ever worked at ESPN. And he headed up my broadcasting school. That's how much I thought of Gus. He got let go because he was too good. He made too much money. Like, you get to a certain point where there's a glass ceiling. Like, imagine that. You're over 50. You've worked hard. Hey, you make too much money. We got to let you. I mean, it's a salary dump. And that's what these layoffs are. And look, I'll always be holding to ESPN. They gave me an opportunity. Without them, I'm not here. I just want them to remember the people, and they are people, and be fair to them. Allow them to walk out with their head high, or as high as you can allow them to do that. And I don't know if Carl Ravitch is able to say that today. You embarrassed him. Ryan Clark, you embarrassed him. Cam Newton seemed okay with it. He's got other things. David Lloyd is there every single day. And one of the nicest persons that you ever meet, you know? He probably made too much money. So if you're going into this business, just understand, ESPN's not the end all. NBC's not the end all. Fox, because you might think it is, but it won't be. It's really, really rare that you're able to go wire to wire, or you're going to be there for 15 or 20 years. I mean, for every Reese Davis, there's, you know, tens, if not, you know, 20, 30 anchors got kicked to the curb. And, you know, it might happen to Reese one day. So it's a crazy business. It's a wonderful business. And how you treat your people. It's easy to treat you well when you're doing well. You got to make a tough decision. Okay. I went through that with NBC, with Football Night in America and the Olympics. Tough decision. All right. Decision made. Say it to people's faces. Yeah, Paulie.
3: I just wanted to, we were talking about this while you were doing this. You said you're at ESPN for 18 years, right?
1: Yeah.
3: You've now been away from ESPN longer than you were at ESPN, if my math is right.
1: Yep. Yeah.
3: That's a surreal thought. I hadn't thought about that. None of us had thought about that.
1: Yeah. I've said it before. Been here 20 years doing this. I was there for 18 years. All right. And I have good things to say about a lot of people that work there. I don't know most of the people who are working there. And the product is different. It's changed. It's okay. It's, you know, I was there at the right time. And I benefited greatly from that. Those who went back, good for you. Because they realized, Rich Eisen, NFL Network, they're closing up shop. You want to jump on board? Yes. And he's done well. Mike Golic, He was with DraftKings and FanDuel, I think. And now all of a sudden, jobs are lost. Hey, you want to come back? Yes. And no, I was never asked to come back, just so you know. I would not have come back because I have a great job here. And I'm my own boss, and I have the people who I truly trust in doing what we're doing. But I don't begrudge anybody. If you go back to a job or you got, you know, unceremoniously kicked to the curb. You know, Mike Golic, let go. Rich Eisen, let go, not renewed. All right, you got, you know, bad blood. You'll get over it. No, still, you got a job. It's survival of the fittest. Okay. But I wanted to say that because I did have two media outlets that wanted to know what I thought. And I said, you know what? I'll say it on my show. I'm not going to say it because I don't know the situations with Ryan or Carl or how much money they're making or any of those things. But just dignity. That's all. Pride. Let me feel good about. And it took me a long time to feel good about ESPN again. By the way, they treated me when I left the first couple of years. And I thought, man, they are petty. I'm nobody. But I was somebody. I just didn't realize how important that was. They didn't want me to succeed because they didn't want anybody else to go, you know what? I think I'm going to do what he's doing. Yes, Mark.
4: Do you recommend anybody doing what you did?
1: No. No, because I told no names, but there were a couple of people who said

0: It's amazing. It still makes stars out of people. Let me see. David in California. Hi, David. How are you today?
1: Hey, thanks, Dan. Thanks for taking my call. And thanks for having me follow that. I was just calling to talk about The Odyssey. It was awesome. I notoriously fall asleep in movies, and like you, I probably should have read that in high school. I tell people, I think I read the Cliff Notes. But it was 3 hours, and I told my wife, I'm going to fall asleep during this movie. I did not. Stayed into it the whole time. And I just wanted to say, commenting on what Dylan was asking about the Trojan horse, I'm thinking of that myself that too the whole time. I'm like, that story, like, that's ridiculous. How would a horse rolls up to the gate and they just let him in? That's not how they portrayed it in the movie.
0: Yeah.
1: And not to give anything away, but it was like, oh, that could work. I see that. So,
0: yeah,
1: strong recommendation.
0: Yeah. I can't imagine all of a sudden, you know, you got somebody. Who's at the door? It's a Trojan horse. Well, bring him in. Yeah, come on in, guys. What could go wrong here? Corey in Kansas City. Hi, Corey. What do you have for me today?
2: Hey, good morning, Mr. Patrick. Thank you very much for taking my phone call. Good morning, boys. Marv, Wu-Tang Forever. I'm actually getting ready to walk out the door right now to go catch a 10 o'clock screening of The Odyssey. So pretty stoked about that. But I wanted to comment about Dylan, two celebrity characters who I think he looks like. One, Lawrence from Office Space, the neighbor. And then two, Ben Stiller at the very end of Dodgeball.
0: Okay. All right.
3: That's a deep cut. Also rude.
0: Yeah. No, you'll take that.
3: Have you seen Dodgeball lately? Him at the end? That's the fattest person I've been compared to thus far.
0: Okay. All right. Yeah, deal.
3: The neighbor in Office Space, though.
0: You're okay with that?
3: That's fine, yeah.
0: Okay. First thing that my oldest daughter said to me when I came back from the movie, did you fall asleep? I go, nope. I took an afternoon nap. My daughters were so impressed I didn't fall asleep because I remember I went to the movie, the animated movie Cars, and I was doing second shift Sports Center. I mean, I was beat. My wife's like, here, get to know your kids. I said, well, let's go to a movie. I'm out. I'm like, probably slept for an hour. And the movie's not much longer than that. Came back, and I said, hey, don't say to your mom I fell asleep. And my youngest, who can't help herself, walks in and says, we're not supposed to tell you that Dad fell asleep in the movie. And I look at her, and I go, this is what I have to look forward to the rest of my life. And she's the one who ratted me out when we went to Hooters. When my wife turned off cable, get the kids ready for school, and I said, I got to watch college football. And I took them to Hooters, all four of them. I said, look, hey, this is our secret. We shouldn't have secrets for mom, right? I go, well, this one is a fun secret. Walked in the door. The little one goes, we're not supposed to tell you we went to Hooters. I go, damn you, narc. Yes, Marvin.
4: Being a married father is like being the oldest child. Like, we can't tell mom. Whatever you do, we cannot tell her. We don't need any trouble.
0: Let's take a break. We don't want to keep big-time movie star Matt Damon waiting. He'll join us coming up next here, Dan Patrick Show. 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
13: Looking at some heavy traffic on I-4 today for those in the Orlando area. There is accident activity reported westbound on the interstate near the Colonial Drive exit, causing major stop-and-go delays on the interstate this morning. Still seeing delays from the earlier crash that was reported eastbound on the 408 just before the I-4 exit. If you see traffic problems, call the Valvoline Instant Oil Change traffic tip line at 866-676-8477. With traffic, I'm Samantha Canning.
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0: More of your phone calls coming up. We'll settle on a poll question. Hour two, big-time movie star Matt Damon, of course. He plays Odysseus in The Odyssey, now playing in theaters. Go see it, IMAX, okay? And then they should have seatbelts, Matt. I think when, when you're watching that movie and in an IMAX theater, like you're getting roughed up a little bit there.
23: Yeah, it's a lot. It's overwhelming. That's what one of the things Chris wanted to do. That's one of the reasons he loves IMAX is he, you know, and it's the Odyssey. It's this big journey, and he wanted to just chuck the audience in there and have them go with us. And so you really feel that. But I think you kind of feel it in any format. It's a lot of movie, you know.
0: Okay, before we get started, usually at the end of every interview I have with you, you go, wait a minute, and you want to ask me a sports question. So if you have one that you would, or a topic, you let me know.
23: I do. What do you make of the Red Sox?
0: Okay. They did lose last night, but.
23: I know. But 15. I mean, what the hell? What is that?
0: And no star.
23: And by the way, I remember the Morgan miracle in 86 and like the, you know, when we went on that run, we weren't good and we went on a run and we ended up going to the postseason. But it's amazing to me that this sport is like 120 years old and 15 games is, you think of all those teams that won 100 games and you think of the Dodgers, you know, these guys now, it's just amazing that is the ceiling, it seems like.
0: Well, you know, back when you were having these runs, you had starting pitchers who actually, you know, went 7, 8, 9, you know, complete games.
23: Yeah.
0: Now, you know, you just don't know when you're going to 5, 6, 7 pitchers. Somebody has a bad night. There's your ball game. But, you know, the Red Sox don't have star power, this team.
23: No, I know. That's what's so incredible about this. It just seems so aberrant and wonderful for us. But yeah, it's I don't know what to make of it. It's great.
0: They're like an independent film.
23: They're obsession, basically.
0: Yeah.
23: What you're saying. Yeah.
0: If I said Invictus or this or Born, you could keep the body out of those three. Which one are you keeping?
23: Oh, this one. Yeah.
0: Are you going to keep this one?
23: I mean, as much as I can, you know, it's kind of a full-time job. And I don't want to be that focused on, you know, my life. I have other things that I love to do and a life to live. But in terms of just the health, and because my big fear when I kind of embarked on this was just getting an injury, like a dumb kind of a guy our age injury, right? Like throw your back out or, any of those things that can happen to us just by getting out of bed. And I knew it was going to be such a physical movie. Just the logistics of getting to some of these locations required you to be healthy enough to make it. And so I didn't want to slow us down. And so that part of like just making sure I was moving every day and feeling like I got through something that was this arduous was great at our age to feel like, you know, I can live an adventurous life and live it fully. That's what I'd love to keep doing.
0: Okay, how do you not get injured on a movie set like that?
23: Man, it was a lot of, there was a, walking down that mountain every night, I didn't, the going up was fine. It was actually a nice way to start the day. A lot of us really liked it, but the coming down, it's, you know, for anybody who hikes, it's always harder coming down. And that, I felt a tweak in my left knee like a week in, and I was really, really mindful, you know, because if you, you know, they're, you really are, you got no option but to shut the movie down. If you can't, you know, there's no helicopter that can bring you down because it's nighttime. They can't fly. And, there's no other way to get down but to walk. And so that was a concern for me, but, you know, I think it was just the right amount of time, you know, however many times I walked down that thing, you know, I was at the threshold of a probably, you know, one of those little nagging injuries.
0: Tom Cruise wouldn't have had a problem.
23: He doesn't have a problem with anything.
0: He would have been rappelling down the mountain.
23: Yeah, he would have figured something out. He would have base jumped.
0: Your next role, you already got it lined up?
23: Yes.
0: Okay. Yeah. Do you purposely steer clear of physicality?
23: Oh, no. I don't pick roles that way. I just kind of pick based on what I think is going to be a good movie.
0: And what are you going to, are you?
23: It's a movie with the Daniels. I think it's probably, I think they've kept the script under wraps, but the guys who did Everything Everywhere All at Once. The way they pitched it to me was it's the Breakfast Club meets Inception meets an anime film meets an episode of the John Oliver Show that didn't get aired. So okay. If you liked Everything Everywhere All at Once and all the wildness and all the heart and all, you know, I think you'll really like this one too. It's a really special project.
0: When do you realize the magnitude of what Christopher Nolan is trying to put it? I mean, I came away going, it was an like that was cinematic genius.
23: Yeah.
0: You know, when I first watched Raiders of the Lost Ark, I kind of came away going, how did they do that? And I don't know how much CGI was in there.
23: Very little.
0: Yeah, it didn't feel like that. But you go home to your wife and say, this is far greater than anything I could ever conceive.
23: Yeah, but yeah, it's the most ambitious thing I've ever been a part of. I knew the second he said he was doing this, and this is, you know, what we were all going to go do. And then in pre-production, looking at the plans, because the way he works, he does everything practically. It's, you know, it's all going to be in camera. If it's humanly possible to be done in camera, it's going to be done in camera. Even though the, you know, the whirlpool, you know, there were, he had jet skis riding in circles to create the, to create what the water looks like, so that the CGI is built off of that, you know, so he's doing every single thing he can in camera. And just knowing, having done so many movies, knowing that what that would require, how many thousands of people would have to, you know, and then to shoot it on IMAX, it's just a whole other layer of difficulty. And, you know, for every department, you know, it was, you know, the film loads last 2.5 minutes, so you can't make it through a whole scene. You have these emotional scenes and the actors have to pause while they reload the camera. You know, the thing is heavy, you know, when it's all put together, it's over 300 pounds. And so you've got your grip and camera team carrying this thing, you know, all over the world. You know, it just was taxing. It was an extra tax on everybody. But the idea that we were the ones who got to do it, you know, it felt like every single person on that set felt lucky to be there. And that was such a great just energy to be around every day. You know, nobody had ever tried it. You know, we knew what he was doing was ambitious. We knew that he couldn't do it without all of us. And everybody really felt their contribution every single day. And so that just ended. I mean, we were exhausted, but we were really happy to be the ones who got to do that.
0: Talking to Matt Damon, the movie, The Odyssey, playing in theaters now. I don't know what happened on the mountain with the pigs. That was disturbing.
23: And yeah.
0: Now, I told my audience when I watched the movie, you know, be a little familiar with The Odyssey and some of the characters, which I didn't read the book when I was in high school, Matt. But Cliff Notes, I said, don't be afraid to get some Cliff Notes for just some of the, you know, people that they're representing in the movie. But can you explain without giving away too much of what happens on the mountain? Is the actress last name Morgan?
23: It's Samantha Morton.
0: Oh,
23: yeah.
0: Morton. Oh, my goodness.
23: She is phenomenal.
0: That,
23: yeah.
0: That,
23: she's just, I've known her for 25 years, I guess, or 20 years. No, 25, I guess, at this point. She's amazing. And And she just absolutely, it's like I've always said, actors, you know, a great actor can be great enough for both of you. It was like getting fireman carried by her in that scene. She's just so great. And everything that you see on screen is practical. And Chris, and look, I mean, movies were made that way for, you know, 80 years before CGI came along. And there are a lot of great tricks, and he used every kind of tool in the toolkit. But yeah, you can talk to friends about who the characters are, even just get a quick primer if you want. But like Chris specifically made the movie so that if you have no familiarity with the Odyssey, you can kind of come in cold and you're still going to get it.
0: Well, I didn't know Charlize Theron's character, but I wish I would have washed up on shore and she would have been there feeding me, you know, lotus petals.
23: Well, that was, you know, the reason the you know, that place where we are, that, you know, is so kind of it needs to look unwelcoming. And Chris said that to me in the pre-production. He said, yeah, we just looked at the Caribbean, but he goes, the minute you see a palm tree and you're on an island with Charlize, I mean, you're not going to leave. And it's true. She's amazing. Like, you know, and it would be the kind of, you know, the kind of thing where someone might go, well, maybe I have a family or maybe I don't.
0: Yeah. I was wondering why you wanted to leave so quickly to get off that island. Okay, if I give you your final script, you can pick any director you've worked with. Who is directing your final movie?
23: That's an impossible question because I have been, I think, more fortunate than any actor on the planet. If I look at the list of the people that I've been able to work with, it's embarrassingly wonderful, and they've all been great. Like they're all. Look, they're partnerships to some degree in which you, the actor, are the junior partner. If you're respecting the way this medium works, I mean, it's a director's medium, but you can be a really helpful partner. And these have been like the most kind of rewarding, fulfilling partnerships, creative partnerships I ever could have asked for. How do you choose between, you know, Christopher Nolan and Steven Spielberg and Martin Scorsese and Francis Ford Coppola and the Coen brothers and my best friend in the world, Ben, you know, like it's just an impossible, you know, I'd be, you know, so happy just to repeat, you know, just to get a chance to work with Alexander Payne again or Paul Greengrass, or, you know, Clint, all these people that I've had a chance to work with that I've learned so much from. And I have not had a bad experience making a movie. You know, I do hear stories sometimes and people not coming out of their trailers or whatever. I have never had anything like that. I've never seen anything like that. It's just been, you know, the joy of my life. And I really have not worked a day in my life.
0: You, every time you're on, we bring up Bourne Identity. We bring up Jason Bourne. It's happening, right?
23: Well, we're trying. You know, Edward Berger is this phenomenal director and he really wants to do it. And so I've been talking to him and he just sent me kind of the first act. It looks really good. And I'm very hopeful that it
0: awesome.
23: Can happen.
0: Awesome.
23: He's like me. He says, you know, unless it can kind of fit with, you know, that those first three we did, you know, unless it can be of that caliber, you know, it's like, don't poke the bear. But if we really feel like we got a shot at doing something great, I'm all in. I love that character. It's been an incredible part of my life. I'd love to do it again.
0: Is there a sequel with Good Will Hunting?
23: I don't think so. I mean, where, you know, it ended with this kind of, I like the way it ended, where he's going off into this world of possibility, and to do a sequel would kind of, I think, it would narrow what it could be in the minds of the audience who liked the movie.
0: I know. Yeah.
23: That's kind of how I think of it.
0: Yeah. I was fine. I'm fine with that answer. Not that I have any say in it, but I didn't know if you become a professor and, you know, something like that, but
23: he becomes a tech bro.
0: Yes. Yes. Yeah. I like that. And the answer would have been, you can have one person do your movie. It would have been Ben. Then you're covered.
23: Yeah, I mean, that's who I look. We just started this company together 4 years ago. Like our whole goal is to work together as much as we can, in whatever capacity we can. We kind of acknowledged once we got into our 50s, like, wait a minute, our dreams came true. Like, we're insane if we don't, you know, if we don't make the most of this together. This is what we talked about when we were kids.
0: Okay, before we let Matt go, let's play the Matt Damon bench press. One rep max. Fritzy?
1: I'm going to say 285.
0: All right. Now, I've seen the movie, so I'll go last. This, Dylan?
18: A nice 225.
0: 225.
18: It's a lot for me.
0: He laughs at that. Marvin?
21: 315.
0: Okay, Paulie?
22: One rep on the bench, 255.
0: I'm going to do one rep, 275.
23: So the best I ever did, I don't lift heavy anymore, guys. I hate to break it to you. It's all circuit training now. But when I was doing Bourne, when I was 45, I did one for 315.
0: Oh, Marvin, whoa. Okay. Right.
23: Thank you, Marvin, for believing, by the way.
21: Come on, I always believed.
23: Freeze. Now I really don't know. Now I have no idea. I don't think it'd be very good now.
0: Oh, so you just look strong. You may not be strong.
23: Yeah, I mean, I think once I got into my 50s, I think probably the Bourne movie was the last time I really went heavy, just because it's just on my joints and everything. And I'm much leaner than I was then too. So I'm smaller. So 315, no way. Unless I had to kind of bulk up to do like an Invictus thing again. I don't see getting back there at my age.
0: Congrats. There's so many great acting roles. John Leguizamo, like, they're,
23: yeah,
0: you know,
23: unbelievable.
0: Yeah.
23: There's so many. It was such an embarrassment of riches for me. I'd go to work every day and I'd be paired up with just one amazing actor after another. Everyone just absolutely killed it in this movie. It was so fun for me to play opposite, you know, Himesh Patel, who's on the boat with me. And I mean, Annie and Tom, I mean, he's just top to bottom. It was just thrilling.
0: They killed it, but you killed it too. You killed a lot of people in there.
23: I did. Don't give it away. No spoilers. It's a 3,000-year-old story. Don't.
0: Thank you, Matt. Great to talk to you. Congrats.
23: All right. Thanks, Dan. Great seeing you.
0: That's Matt Damon, big time actor. And go see it in an IMAX theater, The Odyssey. And I meant when I said they should have seatbelts, because you get rocked around a little bit. It's loud. It's loud. But you can't take your eyes off of it. Once again, I think having a little bit of background on some of, like, Calypso. Cyclops, I don't want to give anything away with Cyclops. Cyclops was fascinating. But yeah, just to see what they did, how they did it, the number of extras. I can't imagine you're doing your scene and you got 1,200 people behind you, and then you don't want to screw up because 1,200 people have to go, all right, let's reset. And it's not much CGI in there. All right, how about we take a break? We'll come back with your phone calls, update our poll results after this.

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9: Sunny and hot today with a near record temperature of 96, heat index of 104, only a slight chance of rain.
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0: 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Speaking of celebrities and movie stars, and my thanks to Matt Damon for giving me extra time. Normally when they do these PR moves where they're promoting something, you get 6 minutes, maybe seven, eight. It felt like he gave us a full segment there, and I appreciate that. But you start to think about celebrity couples. Taylor Swift, Travis Kelce, they topped the list. Joe DiMaggio, Marilyn Monroe, that was a big one. Tom Brady and Giselle. Olivia Dunn, Paul Skeens. Justin Herbert, Madison Beer. Josh Allen and Haley Steinfeld, the actress. Wayne Gretzky, Janet Jones. Dustin Johnson, Paulina Gretzky. Russell Wilson Jr. III and Ciara. Justin Verlander, Kate Upton, swimsuit model. Dwayne Wade, Gabriel Union. Lamar Odom, Khloe Kardashian. Kim Kardashian, Chris Humphries. Maybe Kim Kardashian. Well, we're talking about... No, these aren't all married. I would think Lewis Hamilton and Kim Kardashian. That's a big one. Asia Wilson, Bam Adebayo. Klay Thompson, Megan Thee Stallion. Ooh, that didn't end well. Tony Parker, Eva Longoria. That didn't end well. I think she got her number, his number 8, tattooed on her body. I'm not sure where. Dennis Rodman, Carmen Electra. David Beckham and Victoria Posh, A-Rod, J-Lo, Tiger, Lindsey Vonn, Tiger, Vanessa Trump, Aaron Rodgers, Olivia Munn, Danica Patrick, Noma and Mia Hamm, Tony Romo, Jessica Simpson, Derek Jeter and everybody in Hollywood, and Bill Belichick and Jordan Hudson. Just some celebrity couples, big-time celebrity couples there. Yes, Marvin?
17: The power of the Kardashians is Lamar Odom, good NBA player, but everybody on Earth knew who he was after he married Khloe Kardashian.
0: Yeah.
17: Same thing with Chris Humphries?
0: Yeah.
17: I'm not sure if the coach of the Nets knew who Chris Humphries was.
0: How many days were they married for?
17: I'm going to say 70...
0: 71. All right. I'll go 72. Over under 71.5. Yes, Paulie.
18: Like, Tom Brady was super famous in America. When he starts dating Giselle, now an NFL player becomes worldwide because NFL's not big overseas.
0: Yeah. Yeah. I'm sure we left out a couple. Yeah, Dylan.
19: Yeah, I didn't know this one. Nnamdi Asamoah and Kerry Washington.
0: Yeah. Yeah. Nnamdi Asamoah, defensive back. Kerry Washington. What was the show she was in?
18: Scandal?
0: Scandal? Yeah. I never saw that. But I'm sure she was great. Yes, Dylan.
19: There's also Jonathan Owens and Simone Biles.
0: Yeah. He's not really famous, but she's really famous.
19: I saw there was an article not that long. She had like a health scare or something, and the headline was Jonathan Owens' wife, blank, blank, blank, and people freaked out.
0: Okay. Is he still a Packer? Is he with Green Bay?
19: I think he's a Bear.
0: Oh, is he a Bear? Oh. Backup. Yes, Marvin.
17: bloop for you. Chris Humphries and Kim Kardashian were married for 72 days.
0: Yeah, well, I keep up with the Kardashians, Marvin, just letting you know. Yeah, Paul.
18: I remember in the late 80s, I think, when Wayne Gretzky started dating Janet Jones, I was like, there's nothing this guy can't do.
0: Yeah. What was the Flamingo Kid?
18: Oh.
0: With Matt Dillon. That? Whoa. Janet Jones at her peak. Mike in Iowa. Hi, Mike. What do you have for me today?
13: Thank you, DP. I appreciate that. It's good to talk to you. First time, long time. 6 feet. A super soft 250.
0: Soft.
13: So you're talking about the WNBA. I can't believe the WNBA made me call you for the first time, but it did. Wait till the fall for football season, I guess.
0: All right.
13: Anyway, so how about this idea? Three-point contest. You signed a contract with the league, WNBA, NBA. I don't know. Marvin, how many people shoot in the three-point contest? Is it a set number?
0: Six.
13: So you got the top six three-point percentage in the league, minimum shot attempts, you're in. You don't get to argue about it. You get $1 million. It's going to be more watched. It's better for the fans. What do you think?
0: At this stage, if you can give me the best shooters, that's all I want to see. And I'm trying to get more information on what exactly has happened with Sabrina Ionescu. Did she get an invite? Was it an official? She used the word official invite. That stood out. Did Caitlin Clark get an invitation and decline it? So we're working on that as we speak. Todd and Paulie are. We'll try to give you that information coming up in the final hour. Mike in Houston. Hi, Mike. What do you have for me?
20: Good morning, Dan. Great interview with Matt Damon.
0: Thank you.
20: I got one quick thing to ask you. ESPN let a lot of good people walk out that door. They just fired them. But do they own Disney and ABC?
0: Do they own? It's the other way around. Disney owns everything.
20: Okay, one quick note. Did you know ABC Morning on Saturdays and during the week, they let a lot of people go on the news broadcast too?
0: I don't follow it. I follow my world and if people who do this for a living or people who are, you know, on air or behind the scenes. But no, I didn't know that. It happens. All of these companies, broadcast companies, they downsize. And it's usually every couple of years. And then I was told on Sunday there'd be a bloodbath on Tuesday. And it turned out to be that at ESPN. 2 hours in the books, one more to go to be busy. We got Chris Sims trying to defend his quarterback rankings of all time of quarterbacks in their prime. Heather Dinich, the great college football reporter for the Mothership, she'll join us as well. Lane Kiffin getting ready for SEC Media Days. What could go wrong? 2 hours in the books. Who's going in the confessional? Dylan, go in there.
21: Alrighty.
0: And repent. Final hour on this Thursday after this. 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
29: Looking at some accident activity right now on I-4 westbound due to a crash blocking the right lane near the Colonial Drive exit, causing heavy backups from Fairbanks Avenue. Traffic is currently still backed up eastbound on the 408 due to the earlier crash that was blocking the right lane just before the I-4 exit. If you see traffic problems, make sure to call the Valvoline Instant Oil Change traffic tip line at 866-676-8477. With traffic, I'm Samantha Canning.
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1: The action is nonstop. It is loud. And it is 3 hours.
0: Dan brings you the biggest guests and best interviews in the world of sports.
1: All right, so Vincent Goodwill, I like Walker Kessler. Are the Lakers better today than they were a month ago?
2: They sacrificed a lot to go get him. They have no more draft assets. They don't have any more money, significant money. So this better work. Luka was not their plan. Yeah. Luka fell into their lap. They didn't have a plan. And I don't think that this team is anything more than perhaps a second-round team, which they were this year with LeBron James. It may just not be their year, at least until they get more resources.
0: Broadcasting from the Man Cave.
1: One of those cinematic marvels.
0: This is Dan Patrick.
1: Final hour in this Thursday. It'll be busy. We'll talk some college football, go to the SEC Media Days. And Chris Sims, NBC, Pro Football Talk. He has his all-time quarterback rankings. And he put in parentheses, in their prime. And number one was Peyton Manning, which, okay. Number nine was Tom Brady, which I'm not okay with. So we'll talk to Chris. He'll join us coming up. 877-3DP-SHOW. Email address, dp@danpatrick.com. Twitter handle, dpshow. Say good morning if you're watching on Peacock. Thank you for downloading the app. And good morning to our radio affiliates as well. Stat of the day is always brought to you by Panini America, the official trading cards of the Dan Patrick Show. I started the program by talking about the confusion of Sabrina Ionescu and Caitlin Clark not competing in the three-point contest. Not sure if they were asked and declined or not asked at all. And here is Sabrina Ionescu yesterday, and she talked about not getting invited.
3: I saw that yesterday. I guess you can't really... At least personally, I can't decline an offer I never got officially invited to. So I was pretty surprised to see that. Never got invited. And obviously that's, you know, whether it's against Steph Curry or, you know, in the W, I always go out and try and beat my record every single time I've gone out. So, yeah, I mean, I just kind of wanted to set the record straight. That was just false, but I'm really excited for the participants in it, and obviously there's going to be a new winner, so I'm excited to see who wins.
1: Okay, so we've been working on this all morning long because I want to be fair to the WNBA, and normally they don't get back to us because this didn't make sense. Sabrina Ionescu is one of the great shooters, went toe-to-toe with Steph Curry, a crossover star, and she's the two-time defending champ, so I thought, okay, you have to make sure she's invited. Now, she's not an all-star. I want you to keep that in mind. She's not on the all-star team. Caitlin Clark, I believe, I don't know this, I believe this, that she was invited and she declined. She's an all-star, probably thinking, you know what, I don't have anything to gain or injuries or, you know, finally feeling good. I don't need to go out there and do this. Once again, I'm paraphrasing of what I think this could be. We talked to a source with knowledge of the WNBA All-Star process, and we were told Sabrina Ionescu was invited in the exact same way she had been in the past. This source was very, very clear. The WNBA reached out to Sabrina Ionescu or her representative and invited her in the same exact way they had in the past. That's why I don't understand the disconnect with this, with Sabrina Ionescu saying I wasn't officially invited. The officially invited stood out to me. I don't know what that means. And there are some agents who will say my client won't participate in some of the other events unless they're an all-star. And maybe that's a big part of this. Sabrina Ionescu is not an all-star. Maybe her representatives were like, well, she's not an all-star, so she's not going to be in the three-point shooting contest. Maybe she doesn't get that invitation, or her representatives don't tell her. But for her to say, I didn't get an official invite, this became a story because of that. Because if she said, I'm not an all-star, I shouldn't be participating. Now, I don't know if all of these competitors in the three-point shooting contest, not all of them are all-stars, but if that's the case that her representative was saying or she has talked about, if I'm not going to be in the All-Star game, I'm not going to be in the three-point shooting contest. But once again, this source with knowledge of the WNBA All-Star process was extremely clear. We had a phone call. Extremely clear that the invite was in the same exact process that she had been invited in the past. But this is where Sabrina's got to ask her people, because there's a disconnect here. Now it's a thing. But do I think Caitlin Clark got invited and turned it down? Yes, I do. All righty. Poll question for the final hour. Let me know when Chris Sims is available there, Todd. Dylan?
4: Well, we've got some more snark from Todd. Mm. Caitlin Clark is a badass, whiner, instigator, legend, or victim.
1: Where did that come from?
5: I was just throwing out the gamut and the spectrum of what people may think about her. I don't have any specific, you know, feelings about one or the other, but I think if you had to pick one, I'd be fascinated to know what people would think as a poll.
1: Okay, run down the possibilities there, Dylan. I think she's probably been all of these at one point. So what do you have?
4: We've got badass, whiner, instigator, legend, or victim.
1: I would say probably all of them.
5: But primarily which one from that group? They only pick
4: or
5: one?
4: All of the above.
1: I would say she's a badass. Like she's got to learn to not have every call bother her. Like there are certain ones you have to laugh at people because they're going to do whatever they can do it. You don't have to sell everything. Just you got to act like you're bigger and better than them. But they get to you. Now she's been playing extremely well, but I wouldn't acknowledge. And even last night I'm watching. Okay, there's a reach in. They hit you. Okay. The call foul, no big deal. And if you want to whisper to the ref, you don't have to be overly dramatic. Yes, Marvin.
6: Our upcoming guest, instigator?
1: Oh, Chris Sims?
6: Yeah.
1: I think he hopes to instigate. Pro Football Talk Live co-host, and he has his Unbuttoned podcast. I was watching the Unbuttoned podcast last night, by the way. Doing a little homework there, and NBC college football analyst as well. All righty, you caught my attention here, and a good portion of America football fans. The top 10 quarterbacks of all time in their prime.
7: Right.
1: Okay. Where'd this come from, and what does in your prime mean?
7: Well, I think we're getting to the time of the year where, you know, we're trying to find some creative things to talk about. So NBC kind of comes to me, right? And they go, hey, and I got questions all the time. Well, I'd love to hear your top 10 greatest quarterbacks of all time. So I did do a list prior to that. I hope you saw that. Where, yeah, I had Brady number one, and it was more about the career and the consistency and the longevity and the whole career itself. And, of course, the accolades and the awards and all that. I'll take that into account. But as I was doing that exercise, I texted NBC and I went, you know, like, I think we got to do another list because I do think there's something to players in their prime. And there's certain guys where I'd go, yeah, this guy's career was better, but – in their prime in a 6 or 7, 8 year window, I'd go, well, I'd take this other guy over him, even though the career in totality of somebody else was better. And so that's where I said, I think we need to do two lists. I think that's the only fair way to do it. And that's where we came up with in their prime. And that's where this list is from.
1: Okay. My issue with it is in your prime, I want to factor in the playoffs. And Peyton Manning would not be number one on that list.
7: Right. Okay. All right. So I have a defense of that. First off, like Peyton Manning, one is played on some teams where they went 12-4, 11-5, 13-3. And I'd go, if it wasn't Peyton Manning playing quarterback, they were 10-6, 9-7 football teams. And everything was predicated
1: on
7: their
1: football.
7: Wait a
1: minute. The Colts were loaded with talent.
7: Right. And they also went to Super Bowls where they were letting up, 200 yards a game rushing the football.
1: But look at that offense. He put up numbers. Look at the offense that he played with.
7: I get it. I'm not going to say that.
1: Hall of Fame running back, Hall of Fame wide receivers.
7: I understand.
1: Great tight end.
7: Right. He had a lot there. And they went through him from the start. From day one, as compared to maybe somebody like Brady, where they went, hey, we'll play defense, we'll run the ball. If you just throw for 200 yards, we'll win the game and don't turn it over too much. And with Peyton Manning, it was, hey, if you don't throw for 350 and 4 touchdowns, we can't win the game. And that's, to me, where it's different. And I'll just tell you, like I said on my podcast, my whole career, you know, again, I think Tom Brady's the man. And Tom Brady, in some ways, is the most overrated guy and the most underrated guy in some ways. And I'll discuss that later. But when I was in buildings in my prime, I just still tell you, the building was way more on edge with Peyton Manning coming to town rather than, oh, it was just Tom Brady. It was a little bit more of like, hey, it's Bill Belichick. We got to deal with that. Yeah, we know Brady's there too. That's going to be a handful. We got it. But, I mean, defensive coordinators and defenses, when Peyton Manning was coming to town, it was like they were shaking in their boots all week, and there was a difference there.
1: I understand that.
7: Yeah,
1: but he's an average.
7: You're taking team accolades a little too much. See, this is where I try to separate this. Brady was afforded in the ability to play really average in some playoff games and still go to the Super Bowl. I mean, he threw 3 interceptions in 2 different AFC championship games,
1: yep,
7: or championship games, and went to a Super Bowl. He threw 1 touchdown and 2 interceptions against the Ravens and went to a Super Bowl. Right, he threw for 200 yards and 2 touchdowns and 1 interception against the Colts 1 year and went to the Super Bowl. So it wasn't based around him. And where these other guys, I would go, if they played like that on their football teams in their prime, no way, right? I mean, there's just no way those teams would have won. And that's where, you know, I try to balance this out. It's not an easy exercise, and I'm glad you're getting on me for
1: okay,
7: it.
1: Okay, but Brady in his prime was his entire career.
7: Yeah, well, that's where you can certainly say.
1: Chris, he has 2 careers. 44, he threw for 5,300 yards and 43 touchdowns.
7: Totally amazing. Again, amazing. And he had great talent around him, just like you talked about. But Brady was afforded luxuries of the greatest pass protection of any quarterback of all time. That's not me. Those are any analytics site you look at. The most open receivers in the history of the game. The greatest defensive coordinator ever in the history of the game. They invented the slot receiver. I mean, he had other things where I'd go, other people didn't have those luxuries to have that around them. Now, he's the man. I get that. But in his prime, okay, let's just say his absolute prime, his physical peak prime, 2003 to 2010, 11, 12, whatever, right? Of those years, maybe 1 year, you go, he was the best quarterback in the NFL. All the other ones, it goes Peyton Manning. It goes Aaron Rodgers into the end of that.

0: these great quarterbacks, these phenoms, what I would call you, Brett Favre, Aaron Rodgers, Patrick Mahomes in their prime. First off, the team and everything was based on them right away. It was just like, whoa, we've never seen anything like you. So we're just going to play off of you, and you carry the team. And it really wasn't like that for Brady until 2007, to where they kind of did that. So that's where I push back against it. And then two, I mean, come on, Aaron Rodgers. Yes, you know, they had some really good teams, but there was a number of years, early years, when I used to come on with you and go, I mean, they're barely a playoff team. I mean, who's to really talk about? But we put him in a Super Bowl window because he was that good. And that's where, you know, I try to balance that out. But it's not easy, like I said.
1: Yeah, well, you know, you had Peyton playing for a Hall of Fame coach, one of the brightest offensive minds in Tom Moore. He had a Hall of Fame wide receivers.
0: And I hear you.
1: I mean, Dallas Clark was a great tight end. You had Edgerrin James. He had Marshall Faulk before that.
0: No doubt. I hear that. He wasn't lacking of offensive talent. I understand that. I totally do. But also, too, nobody was more of an offensive coordinator on the field. Nobody did more checks and audibles at the line of scrimmage and screwed over defenses in the history of the
1: game.
0: You
1: don't think Tom Brady could have done that?
0: No, I do. I do. Of course, okay. He was very good at that. I don't think he could have done it to Peyton Manning's extent. No, Peyton Manning's special that way. That is a special, special human being. And the fact that, yes, we on Sundays, he was an inevitable force that we were like, oh, here it is at 3:30. Well, the Colts are down, but I bet you they're coming back. And I bet you he's got 350 and he's about to throw a touchdown to win the game again. And they barely squeak it out. And we go, oh, the Colts. And yeah, they were really good. I get that. But they were also predicated around him and his talents.
1: Brady didn't have any offensive weapons.
0: I know. Gronk, the greatest tight end ever.
1: Gronk was a second round draft pick with a bad back.
0: Moss, the greatest receiver ever. Welker, the greatest slot receiver ever. Edelman, the greatest slot receiver.
1: And who made them the greatest slot receivers? Edelman was a quarterback. Wes Welker got kicked to the curb by the Dolphins.
0: No, I would tell you that first off, that it was an incredible offense. They did so much. And they were ahead of their curve as New England Patriots in evaluating that. There was no such thing as a slot receiver until the New England Patriots started to go, hey, let's just not move anybody here and go, oh, he runs this route good. Let's make a true position for him there.
1: Nobody knew Julian Edelman was going to be good. Come on.
0: Okay. That doesn't matter. What's that mean? I mean, you know, Brandon Stokley was on the Colts. We didn't know he was going to be good either. And there he was running down the catching touchdowns everywhere. You know, so that I don't think that's necessarily a fair comparison. And like I talk about, I named a lot more, I think, advantages for Brady. But then, you know, again, there's Mahomes, who I have number two. Mahomes is incredible. I mean, what do you say about that?
1: I would take Mahomes over Peyton Manning.
0: Wow. Okay. All right. It's a tough one. That was the one. It was close.
1: And certainly, I think maybe, if I factor in the playoffs, I'm taking Mahomes over Peyton.
0: Yeah, well, listen, I think Mahomes, even too, with the Peyton thing, it's a great conversation. Mahomes has a chance to be the greatest quarterback on both lists all time, really. I mean, he's still, you know, in his prime, but dealing with this. But he was a phenom. And again, he took over from day one in his prime. And again, what I would say, even with the Peyton thing, is, you know, hey, he got the luxury here, Mahomes, too, of winning some Super Bowls and being a part of a defensive football team. That's what they were for their last two Super Bowl wins. I mean, they could rely on Spags and those defense to hold people down, and then Mahomes was clutch in the fourth quarter, and he'd come away and make some plays to win
1: like
0: the football game.
1: Peyton, when he was with the Broncos, when the defense carried him to a Super Bowl. You mean
0: I'm with you there. Yeah. Listen, that was the start of my media career. I was literally the first one in that first Super Bowl go, they're going to get their butts whooped against the Seahawks. And the second Super Bowl, I was going, I don't know if he's one of the top 20 quarterbacks in football. He might be the worst quarterback. So don't worry. I didn't forget about that. But he also did go to a Super Bowl with four different coaches. Nobody's been able to do that. And that's pretty incredible. Yeah, we had Tony Dungy, but those three other ones, they weren't in the Hall of Fame. And in some of those cases, yeah, in the playoffs, it was a letdown. But he also ran into some good teams, and, you know, I don't remember his defense ever making a big play in a big moment in any of those games to ever really help them out either. It was, oh, we're down 21-6 against the Patriots. Peyton, bring us back. You got to do it. And so that's where I just give him a little more of a bump maybe than you do, obviously.
1: All right.
0: Yeah. Yeah. Peyton Manning. Dan Patrick doesn't like you, just so you know, Peyton Manning.
1: No. There was a time when he didn't like me, but, you know, I don't have any problem.
0: Well, that's how we roll, you and me. I mean, we talk a lot.

0: we say some things, so some people like us and some don't.
1: No, I told him, did he think about taking less money with the Colts so they could ensure that they kept those players together? And I think it was 4 years where he didn't talk to me.
0: Okay, all right, good.
1: I mean,
0: he can hold a grudge too, apparently.
1: Yes, he would be up there. He wasn't Jalen Brunson or Tom Brady and taking less money.
0: Okay, all right.
1: I didn't think we would be yelling at each other in July.
0: Nah, I don't. We weren't yelling. We were having a good, I think, spirited conversation. You're passionate. I'm passionate. And I know I'm not. Again, when I do these things, I don't sit here and go, oh, what I say is written in stone. You shall listen to me. This is sports bar talk. Except, you know, I feel like I have maybe a little more nuance than your normal sports guy. I'm obsessed with football. I'm obsessed with quarterbacks. And, you know, I have a pretty good feel for the history of the game. So that's where, I love this kind of stuff.
1: But if you had gone to the dispensary, you wouldn't be this animated.
0: No, you're right. I'd probably be a little more chill, and I wouldn't have done anything. And, you know, I'd be, oh, Dan, you know, you're a little crazy.
1: unless you had sativa.
0: Yeah, right. I still would have been probably more subdued, even on sativa.
1: All right. Great to see you.
0: All right.
1: Thank you, buddy.
0: You're the man.
1: That's Chris Sims, Pro Football Talk Live co-host. He also has his podcast, Unbuttoned. Wait, I thought it was buttoned. Is he being snarky with the Unbuttoned podcast because he has his button all the way up, Paul?
2: It's always buttoned to the top.
1: I know.
2: Huh.
1: Also, Football Night in America. And he gets paid the same amount for doing all of those things. He's a giver. How about we take a break? We'll talk some college football back after this. 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

0: Looking at some accident activity right now on I-4 westbound due to a crash blocking the right lane near the Colonial Drive exit, causing heavy backups from Fairbanks Avenue. Traffic is currently still backed up eastbound on the 408 due to the earlier crash that was blocking the right lane just before the I-4 exit. If you see traffic problems, make sure to call the Valvoline Instant Oil Change traffic tip line at 866-676-8477. With traffic, I'm Samantha Canning.
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13: Talk some college football. Heather Dinich, the great reporter for the Mothership, SEC Media Day. Has Lane Kiffin taken the podium yet? I'm going to say he probably hadn't because there's no headlines. Figure he'd have something to say. 877-3DP show. Update the poll results, Dylan.
14: Well, Dan, Caitlin Clark is a .. I had to cut it down because there's only 4 slots for the poll question. So we did badass, whiner, instigator, or all of the above. All of the above is narrowly edging out badass with 49%.
13: Okay. All right. Fair enough. So Lane Kiffin went on an hour and a half ago, Paul?
15: Yeah. So nothing flamethrowish yet that we've seen, but it's trickling in.
13: What the heck is going on with Lane Kiffin? Heather Dinich, ESPN College Football Insider, covering the SEC Media Days. No headline from Lane Kiffin yet, Heather?
16: Oh, there's always a headline. We got him in our room, and I asked him if he had any regrets about anything that happened last year in terms of how he handled his exit, the coaching staff. And he looked at his sports information director, and he said, I'm going to be honest here. And he said, yes. Yes, he did have regrets about how he handled things last year. And, you know, what he told me, Dan, was that he tried to make both places happy, which is something that he realizes in retrospect that you couldn't do. And I think it's also different today in college football with NIL and the transfer portal. And you just automatically assume something nefarious is going to take place when you got the head coach at another school inside your building every day. And it just didn't work. But the bottom line is that he and Pete Golding, the Ole Miss head coach, they're good. And I believe that 100%. And you know why I believe that? Because Pete Golding's living in Lane Kiffin's house with all his furniture, and they're still good buddies. So it's lessons learned, right?
13: Does Lane feel like a victim?
16: I don't think he feels.
13: Or a villain?
16: I think Lane is smart enough to know that he has been portrayed as a villain, certainly. I don't think he believes he is one. And quite honestly, having his players come through our room after him, I mean, they love the guy. They are excited about this season. There's so much talent on this roster, starting at quarterback, Sam Levitt. I mean, these guys are really good. There was no expense spared to bring guys in from the transfer portal. And everyone in that program, starting with Lane, believes they can win right now.
13: We hear coaches say, oh, this is my dream job. And then they move on to another one. So I'm curious, in your opinion, how many dream destinations, like if you get there, you want to stay there. If I say Georgia, Alabama, Ohio State, Michigan, Texas, would you say those are dream job destinations that you would want to hold on to those as long as you can?
16: Absolutely. I would add USC to that list. I would add Notre Dame to that list. I mean, you know, and it depends on who you are and who you are as a head coach, because you can have some of the guys have success there and then maybe want to go on to the NFL at the next level, get tired of this stuff and this recruiting and everything. So I think it depends on the guy and the person, but you talk about those blue blood programs and absolutely, you know, they're dream jobs. And I think this is one of those for Lane Kiffin, but you know, Kiffin mentioned, you know, our buddy Paul Feinbaum dropped the stat that he's, I think, the only coach to have been a head coach at three SEC schools. Which is,
13: and he's not done yet, Heather.
16: Right. So it's dream job to dream job to dream job.
13: Greg Sankey did answer the question when he was asked about if they've thought about leaving the SEC. But, like, how real? I was surprised he answered it. He did take a shot at somebody leaking this in their meetings. I'd prefer it stayed in, you know, our meetings. But how likely is something like this, that in the next 5 years we could see something like this happening?
16: You're talking about the NCAA and then the talks of the breakaway.
13: Yeah.
16: Yeah. Well, listen, I did a quick walk and talk with Greg Sankey yesterday here, and I asked him about it again. And he said that I was asked the question, and in the moment I had to make a decision, and was I going to be honest? And the answer is yes. And people have talked about it. And I know as a reporter that people have talked about it at the highest level, because presidents and chancellors met in early March in Nashville to talk about what happens if we don't get federal legislation. That's the whole key to this, Dan. Yeah. What do we do? What is plan B, right? And when people talk about breaking away from the NCAA, what does that really mean? Well, here at the SEC, what it really means is creating your own rules. And Sankey will be the first person to tell you, we already make our own rules. You can't rush the field. We have eligibility rules, but our eligibility rules are based on the NCAA's eligibility rules. See, this is where it gets a little tricky. And if the NCAA can't enforce that, how can we enforce that in our own league, right? And so then you go to Texas Tech and you see Soresby, and the NCAA can't enforce the most basic rule out there because of the courts. You can't gamble and play in a game, right? So the Big 12 files this federal lawsuit saying we have our own rules. We have to be able to enforce them. And that's what this is most about. But the ideal scenario for the Big Ten and the SEC is to get this federal legislation through from Congress. But then I will be completely honest, with every day that goes by, I am less and less believing that that's actually going to happen.
13: The fallout from Indiana winning the national title. I'm old enough to remember Indiana, where they were always the team you would schedule for homecoming. They were terrible. You win a national title now. I can't help but think boosters around America are going, if Indiana can do this. So I don't know what that's going to do to NIL collectives, where now you might pony up. You might get some sugar daddies that want to. This is basically owning your NFL team. You can't own an NFL team. You can kind of own a college football team. And I wonder what the fallout's going to be.
16: Well, there's not a Cody Campbell at every single school. I mean, there's just not a billionaire sitting there waiting to give all the money to build a football roster. And also, there's not a Kurt Cignetti at every school. I mean, let's be real here. We did a list of top 10 coaches in the country for ESPN.com. Cignetti's at the top of my list. I mean, he brought in the staff. He brought in players from JMU. He didn't bring in 15 first-round NFL draft picks. So you had a magic potion at Indiana. I went to school there, by the way. I know how bad they were, right? And that's a magic formula that might not necessarily be replicated everywhere throughout the country. But yes, NIL evens the playing field. That's why SEC coaches here are telling us that the ceiling has been lowered. You are not going to see 2019 LSU again. You're not going to see these Georgia and Alabama teams stockpile NFL talent like they used to. You are going to see the Indianas of the world raise the floor, right? That's the difference in college football right now.
13: Okay, it's a drought for the SEC, 3 years not even being in the national title game. Like, if we get to four, like, what number is Panicville with the SEC?
16: Was it one? Two? Are we past it? We might be past it. I mean, and during that span, 0-4 against the Big Ten in playoff games, right? But I go back to what we were just talking about and the parity throughout college football. Like, you're just not going to have the same. It's different Big Ten teams. It's not like Ohio State won it 3 years in a row. Like, we're talking about different teams. We're talking about the Indianas of the world. So, you know, I do think that these things are cyclical. And when you look at the SEC right now, I mean, Texas is my top team in the country. I think Georgia can win it. They're going to have one of the best defenses in the country. But you go beyond that. I mean, we might be talking about LSU in the national championship game. I don't know. We could be talking about Notre Dame and not the Big Ten or the SEC. So it's throw a dart. Who knows?
13: I have suggested this the last couple of years. And, of course, Andy Cohen has not picked up the phone when I call him the Real Housewives of the SEC. I think it's gold. And it could be girlfriends, but it can be wives and girlfriends, the Real Housewives of the SEC. Mm-hmm. What do you think?
16: You know, it's funny that you bring that up, because we were just talking to LSU linebacker Whit Weeks about dating Lane Kiffin's daughter. And yeah. I'm sure, like, there's an episode in there. So I think that could be very interesting. But
13: let's produce this up. You can host it if you want to.
16: I don't know. I think there's enough drama in the SEC without bringing the Housewives into it.
13: Oh, no. They're made for TV. That conference is made for TV. You know, Bravo should be, we could cash in. I could retire and host that.
16: Yeah, you know what? You know what? We could retire if we would just get fired in the SEC as a head coach. Then we'd both retire.
13: Thank you for taking time. We appreciate it, Heather.
16: Thanks for having me on.
13: That's Heather Dinich, ESPN College Football Insider, SEC Media Days, and then going to Chicago next week, I believe, the Big Ten Media Days. SEC is just built different. You know, it is a soap opera. Yes, Marv?
12: It's so good. It's got a real WWE feel to it, where, like, the build-up all the way up to, like, WrestleMania.
13: Yeah.
12: That's what it is.
13: Rick in Tennessee. Hi, Rick. What do you have for me today?
17: Hey, guy, great, Dan. Oh, by the way, 6 feet, 185, 65 years old. Don't take any meds for anything. Work out real hard. Let me give you, before I get into this, look up, Google the Norwegian 4x4 workout. It is the gold standard. It is a killer.
13: Thank you.
17: I do that about twice a week. Give that a look sometime. That's a great workout.
13: Okay.
17: Just a quick comment on Lane Kiffin. Lane Kiffin doesn't really give a rip about making Ole Miss happy. Didn't really give a rip about making LSU happy. Lane Kiffin wants to make one person happy, and that one person is Lane Kiffin, and he did a very good job of it.
13: Well, you're probably speaking from experience there in Tennessee. But every job, it's like, oh, this is my dream job. I hope that I don't hear a coach say that anymore, because I don't know. Now, it's not always your decision. You're choosing to be able to stay at a program, but Georgia, Alabama, Ohio State, Michigan, Texas. Georgia hasn't had turnover. Alabama had turnover with Saban. Ohio State hasn't. Michigan has. Texas, been, I don't know how many years Sark's been there. USC, Lincoln Riley's been there, but how long is he going to be there? LSU just getting their guy. Oregon had a little bit of turnover. Notre Dame, not turnover. That's been consistent. Texas A&M, Miami, Tennessee, Indiana. These are NIL teams that'll be in the mix. Yes, Marv.
12: I want to shoot some of the coaches some bail because maybe their dream was pretty vague. I want to be a coach at a big-time college football program, maybe not one specific job.
13: But it used to be at the introductory press conference. This is my dream job. I can't see myself coaching anywhere else. And I'll go, all right, I'll check back in 2 years. Trip in Vegas. Hi, Trip. What do you have for me today?
18: Hey, good morning, Dan. Always good to speak with y'all. A few things about the WNBA. They run around. They remind me like they're inherited money, like they've earned something. They want to tell you who to like and who they think you should like. But I will say this about the All-Star game. Just so you know, Angel Reese will decline her three-point shooting contest. And then they're also bringing back the first year they're going to have the slam dunk contest. It will not be with a ball and a goal. They'll just take turns throwing down Caitlin Clark. Y'all have a good day.
13: Oh, look at Trip. Trip loading up there. Angel Reese three-point shooting contest. Funny. Funny. I just don't know how somebody gets to that point in their career, like Ben Simmons, and somebody didn't help you with your shot. You're going to go and play professionally. You're going to go to college, then you're going to play professionally. Hey, you know what? We should work on your shot. Like, at what point did somebody go, he can't shoot? She can't shoot. Yes, Marv.
12: There's a big difference between Ben Simmons and Angel Reese because Angel Reese was a post player. Kim Mulkey, she might have killed her if she shot a jumper.
13: Oh, yeah.
12: No, your job is to be down low in the paint.
13: But she doesn't even have touch. Okay? She has no feel on the offensive side of the ball. None.
12: I didn't say she should be shooting.
13: No, she can down on the blocks, but even down on the blocks, you have to have touch. She didn't have any touch.
12: Touch enough to win a national title, though.
13: Really? I don't think her touch helped them win the national title.
12: No, she just got busy on the board. No, very like Moses Malone-like.
13: I know. You're co-opting my comparison here. Why do you steal from me? Right in front of me.
12: I thought this was a team.
13: It is, unless I say something and it should stand above everybody else.
15: You new here?
13: Yeah, what are you doing? What, Todd?
19: How often have I rephrased what's already been said? Okay. When will he learn?
13: Quite
19: how
13: often.
19: Learn?
13: Quite often. I've been saying I'm going to have my son up there for my wedding speech. Paulie goes, you know what I was thinking? Maybe you should have your son get up there and help you with your speech. I go, I've been saying this. Yes,
15: Paul. You said that like 8 months ago, but you've talked about other plans,
13: no,
15: other options.
13: No, I was wondering if you would. No other option. I'm bringing my son up. He will help me when I start to cry, and there's no other option. That's it. That's all. That's it. What, Dylan?
14: Does he know he's doing that?
13: Yes, I told him. He's fine with it. He's not going to cry. He's like his mom. He ain't crying. And I'll just hand the mic to him. Once I start to blubber, I'll go, can you take it? And then he'll be very calm, and he'll say nice things, hopefully, about his sister. How about we stop right now? We take a break. Last call for phone calls. What we learn, what's in store tomorrow, right after this.

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14: Sunny and hot today with a near record temperature of 96, heat index of 104, only a slight chance of rain.
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0: Final results of the poll question, what we learn, what's in store tomorrow, all of that forthcoming. Steve in New Hampshire. Hi, Steve. What do you have for me today?
1: Hey, guys. First off, I apologize for saying Phil Sims yesterday when bringing up this whole quarterbacks in their prime thing. Thank you, Paulie, for correcting me. I loved the interview with Chris Sims. I did have one stat for you. In Tom Brady's 23 seasons playing in the NFL, he never took a snap when he was mathematically eliminated from the playoffs.
2: Stat of the day, stat of the day, stat of the day, stat of the day. Here comes that
0: what
2: stat of the day.
0: Brought to you by Panini America, the official trading cards of the Dan Patrick Show. Gamble Podcast. We'll tape that coming up after this show. At the top of the hour, it'll be available on the website, danpatrick.com. We started the final hour of the program. We got in touch with a source who is involved in the WNBA All-Star process. The source was adamant that the WNBA did reach out in the same way to Sabrina Ionescu as they have in the past for the invitation for the three-point shooting contest. The source was extremely... Now, I was on the call. Paul was on the call. Fritzy, I wanted to make sure we had a couple of people listening. So we got it right and wanted to make sure we were doing our due diligence to find out exactly what happened. Sabrina Ionescu said that she did not get an official invite. The key word is official invite, but we did reach out to her and her agent just to see why she would say she didn't get an official invite. She's not an all-star. Sometimes players don't want to be involved in the other contest, and this might have been the case, but from what our source told us this morning, the WNBA reached out in the same way they had in previous years for Sabrina Ionescu to be in the three-point shooting contest. How about this day in sports history, Paul?
3: Dan, I just have one for you, this sports history, but I got a bonus thing. 2000, Lance Armstrong won his second Tour de France, but I have some breaking movie news. I think everyone in the room would like to hear about this. Days of Thunder 2 is in early production, according to The Hollywood Reporter. Tom Cruise, of course, will be in it.
0: Yep. I saw that yesterday, a little blurb there that they were talking about a reboot. But I don't know if what role Tom is going to play in that. I think I'd rather have Talladega Nights do a sequel than Days of Thunder. Yes, Marvin.
4: Should I see Days of Thunder 1?
0: Yeah, yeah. I mean, Nicole Kidman's spectacular looking. Robert Duvall is in it, the late Robert Duvall. The only, biggest problem I had is Tom Cruise would go from last to first in like one lap. And I go, come on, you know, give me a couple of laps here. Yes, Paul.
3: He would also drop the gear down to like that final gear he was saving for the last race. I do have the script in my head if you want it.
0: Oh, you think... You already know what the script's going to be for this one.
3: Tom Cruise will be the team owner. Mm. Cole Trickle, the team owner. Mm-hmm. He hires this new hotshot driver who does really well and then turncoat on him. And Tom Cruise has to get back in the race car and race and take him down at Daytona and scene.
0: Oh.
3: That's your movie.
0: Okay. Who is his love interest?
3: Oh.
0: Yeah. Now, he used to date Anna de Armas. I think he dated her. Oh, my goodness.
3: Seriously?
0: Yes. Whew. That is a solar eclipse. I don't know if you could put her in. They used to date. Yes, Todd.
5: What about Emily Blunt? She's been making cameos in those other movies.
0: All right, Todd. Let's see. Lou Gehrig hit the first of his 23 career Grand Slams on this date in 1923. final results of the poll question. Dylan?
6: Caitlin Clark is a badass whiner instigator or all of the above, Todd. All of the above, 48%.
0: Yeah, she's a fascinating player. Just watching last night, you know, she was like five of her first six. And these are bombs that she's shooting out there. And they're contested. She rarely gets a standalone jump shot. And if it is, it's because somebody fell down or ran into a pick. Let's see if we learned anything. Todd, you learn anything today?
5: I did. Matt Damon, who got ripped, jacked, and yoked for his role in The Odyssey, has worked with all the big-time directors. Very impressive.
0: Dylan.
6: We may be getting another Bourne movie.
0: Yeah, I hope so. God, I don't care which one of the three that he's in, wherever it is in the movie, I'm watching it. If I stumble upon it, like, you got me. I'm watching. Marvin.
4: Kim Kardashian was married for 72 days.
0: Yes. Paul?
3: Matt Damon thanked Marvin for supporting him.
0: That's true. Yeah, you had him at 315 for bench press. Todd, what did I learn?
5: By the way, could you call it reborn? Anyway, Chris Sims tried to defend why he ranked Tom Brady ninth among the best quarterbacks in their prime.
0: I'll give you a bloop on that.
5: Reborn.
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14: There's a crash getting cleared up, slowing down both directions where Semerin Boulevard meets Howell Branch Road. Off to the shoulder, there's an accident to look out for westbound on I-4 near Lake Mary. On I-4, traffic still slowing down between Sand Lake Road and World Drive. There's ongoing construction through that area. Expect to see crews near the roadways. And if you see traffic troubles, call the Valvoline Instant Oil Change traffic tip line at 866-676-8477. From the Traffic Center, I'm James Birmingham.
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19: 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If Bam, Giannis, and Spo were in Cleveland, we wouldn't be waiting. 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
17: Here's Jason McIntyre.
24: Hello and welcome to The Herd. It is a nice Thursday out here in Los Angeles. And not just because we're doing a lot of NFL football today. Camps around the NFL starting to open up. LeBron, dude, you missed your window. You could have announced earlier this week and had a great runway of all the shows, all the podcasts talking about your decision, and now you're dragging it out, and the NFL started to take over. I'm Jason McIntyre in for Colin Cowherd, joined by Rachel Nichols. Rachel and I thought, boy, this is great. LeBron hasn't decided. Content for days. LeBron, come on, buddy. What are we doing here? Rachel, you're waiting too, huh?
25: I am waiting, but I'm fine. Just keep doing what he's doing. First of all, he's a grown-up. He is allowed to decide where he lives and works. We don't have to decide for him. Mm-hmm. And, you know, you and I are together for the next few weeks, Jason. We can we can wait as long as it takes.
24: I don't have much going on here. Although, as we start to dig into the NFL, we got some troubling signs ahead for the Denver Broncos. We've got Wembanyama adding to his villain resume that started in the NBA playoffs. And now, oh boy, people are out on Wemby. But I do want to start, let's go big picture, macro, folks. NFL season is nearly upon us. We're about a month away from when it gets serious with fantasy football drafts and everything. And then when the calendar turns to September, the kids are back in school. You got time to dig in. NFL Super Bowl predictions. This is version 1.0, my Super Bowl tiers heading into the upcoming season. Sit back. We're going to go through the 17 teams that are in the Super Bowl tiers. I'm sorry to my Jets fans out there. I know you guys love talking Jets with me. They did not make the cut on Super Bowl tiers. So we're going to start here with overhyped teams, right? These are teams that have decent Super Bowl odds, but I believe they are in the overhyped category. And we're going to start with number one, Colin's Chicago Bears. Yes, I know Ben Johnson. Oh, he's so amazing. And man, he looks pretty damn good. But I think the Bears are a little bit overhyped. Everybody remembers that incredible Caleb Williams fourth quarter against the Packers. He was phenomenal against the Rams in the playoffs. He was the comeback king last year, putting the team on his back and carrying them. Is he going to be able to do that again so consistently? Ben Johnson, year two, will defensive coordinator say, hey, we know the tendencies, Ben. We know what you want to do. We're going to be ready. I do think there are some offensive line questions surrounding the Bears. We'll see. I have them in the overhyped bucket. I also have, folks, the Dallas Cowboys as a team overhyped. Stop me if you've heard this before. The Dallas Cowboys are overhyped. I mean, listen, you know, Dak Prescott has two career playoff wins, yet every year, well, could the Cowboys get to the Super Bowl? I would say pump the brakes. Let's see if he can get to an NFC championship. I mean, that hasn't happened for the franchise in, what, three decades? Yes, the offense is there. I will give a shout out to the Cowboys for drafting very well. I thought they upgraded the defense. Remember last year, you know, Dak was playing with basically one arm tied behind his back, given that they had no defense after trading away Micah Parsons. But I got the Cowboys as overhyped. I also have the Jaguars in that bucket. They won 13 games last year. If you ask Joe Public on the street, hey, how many games did the Jags win last year? I bet you nobody could remember. They won 13 games and hosted a playoff game. They lost to the Buffalo Bills. But I have the Jags as a little overhyped. They come back down to earth. They could still win the division. I don't think they will. And then finally, the Denver Broncos. Now, we have an entire segment dedicated to Collins, his guy, Bo Nix. We're going to talk Bo Nix a little bit later. Big question mark there. Just, you guys, we talk about this all the time when handicapping the NFL. One-score games. Denver was 11-2 in one-score games last year. Ain't no shot they duplicate that. Yes, the defense is great. Yes, Jalen Waddle is going to be a huge addition to the offense. But Denver, for me, falls into the overhyped bucket. So those are the four teams that are in Category 4. Let's move to the next category, and that's going to need some help. These guys are legit Super Bowl teams, but they're going to need some help. The Cincinnati Bengals are here every year, right? Joe Burrow, you know, I jokingly call him Glass Joe. Can Joe Burrow stay healthy? Played 8 games last year. Like, I mean, come on. Every year, something's up with Joe. And then, of course, there's the defense. No matter how good Burrow is, the defense, major question mark. Somebody tried to sell me on, hey, coach is on the hot seat, coach is under pressure. I was like, is Zach Taylor number one? Because he should be. So the Bengals are going to need some help. I do like Cincinnati a lot. Going to need some help. San Francisco, man. You guys know I'm a Brock Purdy truther. That's my guy. Mostly because Colin doesn't love him when we should love him. He's a great story. Last pick in the draft. Went toe-to-toe with Patrick Mahomes in the Super Bowl. Should have won it if the defense could have got a stop. Folks, the Niners are on their 5th defensive coordinator in 5 seasons. You know, this is an aging roster from Trent Williams to Christian McCaffrey's workload. We know George Kittle's coming off an injury. The defense getting up there a little long in the tooth, as they say. They're going to need some help. I like the Niners. I don't love them as much this year. Now, the Patriots are interesting. They were one of the best teams in the AFC last year. But if you guys remember, they played a historically easy schedule. So was Drake May an MVP candidate? He finished 2nd to Stafford because he's an amazing deep ball thrower and he's just an awesome quarterback who's going to take over the league? Or was it because they faced the easiest schedule anybody has this century in the NFL when it comes to backup quarterbacks and bad teams? Like, Drake May feasted, but again, they didn't play a great schedule. Finally, going to need some help. We talked about them yesterday, somewhat glowingly, the Kansas City Chiefs. Patrick Mahomes coming off the injury. A lot of questions about the defense, folks. Losing McDuffie is a huge loss. Chris Jones, boy, you talk about getting old. I don't want to use the W word, washed. But when Chris Jones looks washed, Travis Kelce might be there. Mahomes is going to have to carry the load. The reason they're in the Super Bowl tiers is because of Kenneth Walker. I really like that addition to unlock some play action in that offense. So those are the four teams that are going to need some help. Now we get to the next tier where it's starting to get serious. Super Bowl contenders, tier 2. We're calling this I Want to Believe. I'm really close to putting these guys in the top tier. We're starting with the Chargers. I think the Chargers made the best offensive coach hire, the biggest upgrade in the league, grabbing Mike McDaniel. Folks, the guy knows offense. You can hate on his look all you want, South Beach Mike, make fun of him all you want. I'm just telling you guys, he knows offense. Him and Herbert are going to cook. Herbert gets the tackles back. I think we're really talking about a stacked offense in LA, and I think they're close. The problem is I can't put him in the top tier if Herbert hasn't won a playoff game. I need to see it. I know they will, but to the Super Bowl, that's a bit of a leap. And then number 2, Buffalo Bills. Now, I know I kind of savaged Buffalo yesterday, and we had Albert Breer on. We'll get to him in a second. I want to believe Buffalo, but the defense is kind of looking shaky. Josh Allen's down 30. You had the coaching change, the new stadium, a lot of newness. I saw a stat where their leading edge rusher this year in terms of sacks had 7 last year. You know, Bradley Chubb, what are we going to get out of him coming off the injuries? So here's Breer yesterday talking about the Buffalo Bills.
1: I've got high expectations for the Bills this year. You know, I think DJ Moore is a good acquisition, a guy that they have background with because Brady was with him in Carolina. And I also think this is interesting. Like, the hire of Jim Leonard as their defensive coordinator, like, this is a guy who was, like, on a fast track to become a head coach a few years ago. Hit a little bit of a speed bump there when he didn't get the job at Wisconsin, but was really well regarded in Denver. And I think he's going to be an important piece of the puzzle with Buffalo too. When you're talking about having like an attacking style of offense, I think Jim Leonard's going to reflect that on defense too.
24: Yeah, listen, I want to believe, but we'll see. Buffalo, Green Bay is a fascinating team. I'm just telling you guys. Last year around October. November, they were pegged for the Super Bowl. This team was looking awesome. And then it all fell apart. Injuries really crippled them, and they lose their final four, and then they go to the playoffs, and they blow a huge lead, and somehow LaFleur's on the hot seat. That is total garbage. Micah Parsons is going to be healthy. The tight end is going to be back. Josh Jacobs hopefully will clean up his off-the-field nonsense and stay out of trouble. I'm just telling you, this team I want to believe in. Something's holding me back, but I love the Packers. Detroit Lions. Folks, in soccer, we talked about the spine of the team during the World Cup. How about this spine? Goff, Gibbs, St. Brown? That's phenomenal. I want to believe, but again, only 9-8 last year in year one post-Ben Johnson. I want to believe, but Dan Campbell, are we certain he could put them in the Super Bowl? Part of me thinks the window has closed. And the Texans are last. Folks, I almost forgot about the Texans, but I do love them analytically, and I love the defense. The real question here is, hey, we got the best defense in the AFC, okay? Can C.J. Stroud deliver? How about this fact? C.J. Stroud has 3 playoff wins. Dak Prescott has 2, but they're never talked about in the same breath. Stroud, 5 turnovers in the postseason last year. You can't do that. The defense essentially carried them against Pittsburgh, and then Stroud, you know, vomited all over himself against New England in a forgettable game. I want to believe Houston, but I'm not quite there. And the final tier, the top one, the legitimate contenders to win the Super Bowl this coming season. I'm calling them proven commodities. We got to go to the Rams, obviously. They need no introduction. They got a decent pass rusher this offseason, this guy named Myles Garrett. He's solid. That's a nice little upgrade. Another gentleman named Trent McDuffie, who's the perfect elixir for JSN on Seattle. So, like, I think the Rams, according to all metrics, have to be the Super Bowl favorites. Vegas loves them. High win total. Stafford, Devontae, Puka. There is no weakness here, folks. There isn't. I'm not even going to get into the Aaron Donald stuff. There's no weakness. So the Rams, for me, are a proven commodity, as are the other 3 teams here, largely. The Seattle Seahawks, they are a proven commodity for sure, having come off the Super Bowl. The Philadelphia Eagles, 2 years removed from the Super Bowl. The final one's interesting. I have the Ravens as a proven commodity, and I know that some people are going to scratch their heads over that. But Lamar Jackson has proven he's one of the best quarterbacks in the league. He's proven it with 2 MVP awards. The problem is, when you get to January, what's the deal, my friend? But I have them in proven commodity because Vegas believes. And if the guys who built casinos in the desert are all in on Lamar Jackson with an 11.5 win total with Jesse Minter and a new play caller from the Ben Johnson tree, I'm sorry, but I've got to put them under proven commodity. Minter has shown he's one of the elite defensive minds in this league, right there with Mike McDonald. And Lamar Jackson, I do believe, has enough weapons to be in this category. I'm sure they'll get a lot of pushback. How can you have them there and not the Chiefs? I don't know, guys. These are my Super Bowl tiers, 17 teams. I'm sure they're going to get picked apart online. Nobody likes the Eagles. Hey, I like betting on Jalen Hurts. He's a winner. What do you want me to do? You know, I'm not betting on Sirianni. I'm backing Hurts. So those are my Super Bowl tiers to start the show. I'm feeling great about them. I do reserve the right the final week in August, when Colin takes his next vacation, and I will come on and upgrade the Super Bowl tiers, having, you know, done some preseason homework, and hopefully none of these teams succumb to injuries. So that is a fun list to start the show. Coming up next, ladies and gentlemen, we have a new villain in the NBA. No, it's not quite the OKC Thunder, although they are villains, those floppers. But his name is Victor Wembanyama. We'll do Wemby. We got some Bo Nix slander. Colin, up.

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9: There's a crash getting

0: cleared up, slowing down both directions where Semerin Boulevard meets Howell Branch Road. Off to the shoulder, there's an accident to look out for westbound on I-4 near Lake Mary. On I-4, traffic still slowing down between Sand Lake Road and World Drive. There's ongoing construction through that area. Expect to see crews near the roadways. And if you see traffic troubles, call the Valvoline Instant Oil Change traffic tip line at 866-676-8477. From the Traffic Center, I'm James Birmingham.
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5: 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Great rates with none of the bull. None of the bull. Wait, isn't that the, it might be. The mascot for the Denver Broncos? Is it a bull? I don't know. A bronco, obviously. Duh. Goodness gracious. It looks like a bull, though. Anyways, so I didn't even know Manti Te'o, the former Notre Dame linebacker, just an amazing player. Obviously had that, you know, catfish story, which stunk. He has now transitioned to media. And my man, Manti, shout out. Notre Dame, what a take. He came off the top rope kind of saying that the 14-3 Broncos were basically held back by Bo Nix last year. Take a listen to this.
6: It starts and ends with Bo Nix. When I watched Bo Nix last year, I saw, well, when I watched the Denver Broncos offense in general, I saw a different type of offense run by Sean Payton that I know Sean Payton doesn't want to do, and that's an offense that stresses a defense horizontally. Knowing Sean Payton, he wants to throw that ball down the field. Bo Nix needs to throw that thing down the field, because if he can't throw that ball down the field, that forces those safeties to respect the deep game and back those boys up. I didn't see defenses respect the deep ball that much, so they brought those safeties in.
5: Huh. That's spicy. Nobody's saying that. That's what I like about sports media, when you get takes that nobody else is saying. Yesterday's Josh Allen stuff, I know you hated it. Ain't nobody else saying that. And if you think about it, nobody else was saying Chiefs are going to miss the playoffs, but I keep patting myself on the back and you hate that. Anyways, it's fun. When you start to dig into some of this Bo Nix stuff, I'm going to say it again. They went 14-3 and lost in the conference championship. Folks, we got some stats on Bo Nix throwing the ball down the field, and it's weird. Oh, we love Bo Nix. He's amazing. Can we get him on the screen? Folks, passes of 15 or more air yards, Bo Nix, 24th in the league in completion percentage, 21st in passer rating, tied for the second most interceptions in the league with 6 on deep balls. And it gets worse. And again, Bo Nix, he came to the set here before the draft a couple years ago. Nicest kid in the world. I know Colin loves him. I'm not just going after Colin teams and players while he's out. You know, I know some people think that, but whatever. Folks, Bo Nix, according to FTN, he doesn't throw over the middle. He doesn't want to, and he can't, and he's terrible when he does. It's staggering. And then you start to mash that up with the charts. You know, you can go to some of these online charts where the passes are, and it's crazy. There's a huge hole in the middle of the field. So why doesn't Bo Nix throw to the middle? Why can't he throw deep? And then, and I need to admit this, a Raiders fan put this up in the meeting. Hey, you know, maybe Sean Payton moved on from calling plays for Bo Nix because he's frustrated with him. Handed it over to Davis Webb. Because remember, after the season, Bo Nix was injured in the playoff win over Buffalo. And then there was, you know, Bo Nix had to take some shrapnel from Sean Payton comments that were like, whoa. And then Nix came out and held a press conference and kind of fired back. And it was a war of words. And you're like, they won 14 games and there's like some squabbling. What's going on here? Now, again, Bo Nix is the nicest guy ever. He was outstanding at Oregon. He's not a terrible quarterback. But Any thoughts that, like, he's a 10, top 10, top 15 quarterback? I think we need to pump the brakes. If anything, the biggest question mark about the Broncos heading into this year is Bo Nix. Now, it gets a little more questionable. So they went 14-3 last year. Vegas has their win total at 9.5. That is the largest gap from what a team did last year to what their odds are this year. So 14-3 and their win total is 9.5. It gets worse. Odds to win the AFC West. Chiefs are 1. Chargers are 2. Broncos at plus 225 are 3. What's going on? So for the last month, I've been saying on the show, like, I don't get the Ravens thing. I've been digging into it. Now I'm starting to understand. A lot of it has to do with the new OC who comes from Ben Johnson. I'm starting to look at this Broncos, and there is a big disconnect between what the media thinks about the Broncos and what the gambling odds say about the Broncos. Now, if you look at the schedule, I think we talked about this yesterday. Those first 6 games are lethal. Chiefs, Jags. The Jags won 13 games last year. That's staggering, too. Rams, Niners, Chargers, Seahawks. That is unequivocally the toughest schedule right out of the gate. And I do want to, I talked to a bunch of Buffalo Bills fans yesterday because they were upset with me for my take. And I just want to add this, guys. If you go look at that Denver-Buffalo playoff game, okay, the Bills turned the ball over 5 times. They tried their best to hand that one to Denver. And they kept coming back. And Bo Nix got the ball first in overtime. 4 and punt. And Buffalo should have won that game. If we're being completely honest with ourselves, go watch it. They couldn't do anything with the ball in overtime with Bo. Then, you know, Josh Allen throws the bomb. It's caught, ripped out, questionable. And they rule it an interception. One of the worst calls of the season. But even then, when Denver got the ball back, how did they get down the field? 2 defensive pass interference calls. Not amazing plays by Bo Nix, DPIs. I think, listen, the Broncos are going to be fine, but if you're looking for regression candidates, I know a lot of people are pointing at the Patriots. I think it begins and ends with Bo Nix and the Denver Broncos. Let's go to Rachel Nichols with the news.
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10: Jason, you know what the entire NBA is still waiting for. Pins and needles, Jason.
5: Yeah.
10: LeBron to make a decision. Well, one report from a radio host on 92.3 The Fan in Cleveland is suggesting that LeBron and his camp were ready to make the announcement last week, but became, quote, irritated by Adam Silver, quote, pushing them, so they decided to hold back. Now, look, Jason, I'm confused by the timeline here because Adam Silver made his comments over the weekend, so someone would need a time machine for it to affect the idea of not releasing a decision last week, 3 or 4 days earlier. I don't know. Look, maybe they had a private conversation I don't know about. It's not really Adam's style, frankly, but I don't know. Do you give any merit to this idea that LeBron's annoyed, so he's not doing this?
5: No, I'm curious. Did the radio host say that LeBron was going to pick Cleveland and now backed off? And he's like, Adam, be quiet. I'm going to rethink this. Like, seems like a bridge too far. But again, in the absence of actual information, real info, this kind of stuff happens. LeBron irritated. I mean, now I can actually understand it, right? This sounds logical. Adam, why are you pressuring me? Well, get off my back, dude. Come on.
10: I mean, I don't know. Yes, of course. Everyone's allowed to feel how they feel. And if he is irritated, he's certainly allowed to feel that way. LeBron's a grown up. He understands that the schedule is waiting for. Like, this is a real thing. They have to do the schedule with these arenas because then arenas get booked for concerts. They're sharing a lot of these arenas with the NHL. It's a real thing of trying to, the schedule takes a while to figure out because you've got all these components. And if you don't know who's playing on Christmas Day, if you don't know who's playing on the season opener week, if you don't know who's playing at sort of the rivalry games, Saturday night games during the season, you do have to wait for him. And so I think if LeBron's irritated, he has a right to feel that way. If Adam is frustrated, he has a right to feel that way. I'm just not sure the math works on the days of the week. But again, I'm not privy to every phone call either of these guys made.
5: So when Mahomes got hurt, there was questions, would he start on the PUP list, remember? And the NFL had to deal with that. They just said, We're going to put a lot of Chiefs games on to start the season and bet on Mahomes coming back.
10: Yeah. Yeah. But that's different, right?
5: I was going to say.
10: You know what you're doing.
5: Can the NBA
10: put Miami games on the schedule? Do we put Cleveland games on the schedule? Do we put Golden State games on the schedule? Like,
5: well, here's the thing.
10: That's more of a juggle.
5: I would say you could put all of them on the schedule, right? The Warriors have Curry, mm-hmm. the Heat have Giannis, and the Cavs are really good. I don't know if Donovan Mitchell should be in the class of Curry and Giannis as a draw. Obviously not, but they're good.
10: It's matchups too, though, right? So, like, if LeBron, say, goes to Miami, you're going to want Miami Lakers in your opening week.
5: Okay.
10: If he goes to Golden State, you're going to want Golden State Lakers on your opening night or opening week. Let's be honest, this probably is going to be an opening night game.
5: I would call a 20-second timeout, Rachel, and say, LeBron over Knicks, over Thunder, over Spurs?
10: They have two games on opening night, and so the Knicks will definitely be the early game because they'll get their rings and all of that. Who the late game is depends a little bit on where all the factors are, what the big rivalry is.
5: Can we get KD versus Curry? I don't know. I'm interested in that.
10: We've certainly had it before.
5: Yeah. So. I want to see a lot of Thunder this year because, I've got a love-hate relationship with the floppers in the Dust Bowl. I want to see a lot of Wemby.
10: I've been listening to you all year. I don't know if there's a lot of love in that love-hate, but we'll figure that out. I want to get into it with you about this next story, though, because we've been arguing in the meetings over this. For days, Jason.
5: I know. Okay, I know what you're talking about. Yes.
10: The debate in Vegas, whether Raiders should start Fernando Mendoza week one. New coach Clint Kubiak has been outspoken. He doesn't want to rush Mendoza into the starting role. They acquired Kirk Cousins, so he could potentially be the starter until Mendoza is ready. When it comes to first team reps at practice, though, our guy Albert Breer recently suggested the Raiders, quote, will sprinkle Mendoza in with the first team during training camp. We actually had Albert on yesterday, and he talked a little bit about this.
7: When they get to training camp next week, like, then you're going to start to see, okay, like, can this kid make a bid for the job? But I think a lot of this really rides on what's around him. I look, the numbers that tell you he's going to play at some point this year. I don't think it's going to be right away. And I do think a lot of it has to do with, how comfortable they are supporting him and making sure that they don't affect his confidence by throwing him in there too early.
10: Thank you. Thank you, Albert. Please state your case, Jason,
5: you go
10: for
5: off.
10: Why you feel
5: go,
10: the opposite.
5: Go ahead. Rachel, you're fired up about this. I'll let you go. Go.
10: Well, look, here's what I feel. I feel like, look, if he's completely ready, trust me, Clint Kubiak's going to play him because Clint Kubiak is interested in winning football games. He wants to make sure the veterans in the locker room don't feel like they're being held back. But if he's not ready, there's no win in starting him right away. Because especially if you're giving sprinkling in some first-team reps in practice, he's getting that time with some of the guys he will eventually play with. I agree with Albert. He will start a game, if not more, in season one. That will happen. It's just inevitable with the way the NFL works. But rushing him out there exposes him to injury. It exposes him to, as Albert said, a lack of confidence. It's hard to dig out of those holes. You know what happened to your guy in the Jets who didn't win again and it took until he got to Seattle to win a Super Bowl? It can be difficult if you just get knocked down and all of a sudden the national media is like, should they have made him the number one pick? All of that stuff. Protect him while you can. Let him learn. We talked last week about, there's four Hall of Fame quarterbacks I can name that didn't even play their first season. It's okay to sit and watch, especially someone as experienced as Kirk Cousins, and then ease into it. What is the win? Explain this to me. What is the win by just throwing him in there?
5: Yeah. But before I get to that, let me ask, you said something about if he's ready, play him. Mm-hmm. If he's not, how do you define if he's ready?
10: I think that's literally the job of the coaches is to be able to tell in practice if the guy's ready. He has barely played under center his entire career.
5: 100%.
10: That's not how he played at Indiana. So this is an entirely new system to him, not just in the way it usually is for rookies coming into a team, but just the very bones of how you play quarterback is going to be different from him. Mm. So I think if you're a coach, you are paid. Clint Kubiak's experienced. You're paid to know if a guy is ready. That's it. That's part of the job.
5: Yeah. Jared Goff, I think, is the comp where at Cal, he didn't take one snap under center, and Jeff Fisher tried to put him under center, and Goff went like 0-7. It was like, there's the biggest bust ever. He turned out fine. Like
10: he did, but do you think that was good for him to experience 0-7 and having the entire world tell him how terrible he is?
5: I do. I think failure is one of the best things that you can go through, whether it's in business, TV, sports, whatever. I think failure is one of the biggest teachers in life. I totally. I mean, sprinkle is interesting. That's like, hey, we'll give you a couple crumbs here. Here's some first team reps. So, Rachel, I wish I was ready. So I read this article about a dad who was a pretty famous hockey player, and he wanted to teach his daughters how to ice skate. So he took them to the rink, put them in the middle with no lessons and said, all right, skate.
10: Go for it.
5: And he went to the side. The girls were laying on the ground crying. Parents were looking at the dad. Oh, is this guy a jerk? Is he crazy? The wife was getting angry at him. He said, no, figure it out. The girls eventually ended up figuring it out, you know, blah, blah, blah. They turn out to be like national team hockey players and USA ice skaters. They turned out great. I know it's different. That's not analogous, but I am of the belief that you need to force people out there to figure it out on your own.
10: First of all, were people coming and hitting the girls when they were in the middle of the ice?
5: They might have been. They might have been running over them. Just like Mendoza's going to get destroyed from the blind side. I'm a figure it out guy.
10: That's the point. The rest of the team might not be ready for a rookie who doesn't quite know what he's doing to start. And then he gets hurt. Then he has to deal with that. Then he's coming back from injury. It's just a road you don't need to go down. And I hear you when you say, hey, adversity builds character. It builds, you know, what kind of player you are. If you play for the Raiders right now with the entire team that they have right now, I think you're going to face adversity. I think even if it's later in the season.
5: Unless Kirk Cousins, knowing the Kubiak system, thrives, they go, oh, they start out 5-2.
10: Great.
5: Kirk Cousins is our guy. And then it's like, why did we draft this dude? What are we doing? We're wasting him so we can win meaningless games and win 8 games or 9 games? And then is there a controversy? I don't need that.
10: Do you need to go back over the list of people who have sat for at least a year and gone fine?
5: Number one picks who have sat for a year. Who were those? Because I'm not counting Mahomes. He was the 10th pick behind Alex Smith. And then I'm not counting Brady, who was a sixth rounder. Brady was going to sit anyway.
10: We're talking about results. We're not talking about who's picked number one overall.
5: Well, I want an apples to apples.
10: I know you're not saying just because he's picked number one, he has to be in danger of getting hurt. I'm talking about guys who ended up having Hall of Fame careers where it didn't hurt them that they sat. And you just named them John Elway sat, right? There's a bunch of guys. Aaron Rodgers sat for years behind Brett.
5: I mean, he was behind Favre, like a legend.
10: Okay.
5: You know, Cousins ain't no legend.
10: But the point is, and look, by the end of that, there was obviously tension because Aaron thought he was ready to start. I was there. There was tension. Trust me. They didn't speak to each other in the locker room.
5: He sat for like 3 years, didn't
10: he?
5: 2 or 3?
10: But 3 years is not 6 or 7 games.
5: But they were winning. They were like a contender.
10: The temperament is very different between Mendoza and Aaron Rodgers. I just don't think Mendoza is sitting there being like, why am I starting? Why aren't I starting?
5: That's a good question. I mean, he seems like a chill guy, but... I don't know.
10: I think he's ultra competitive. You can't get to the NFL without being obsessed, Jason. We're talking about this all week.
5: Obsessed. The word of the week. Yes.
10: Really competitive. But, you know, I don't see this being a locker room issue. I think that the vets on the team will be happy that they have a guy who's more experienced if they, in practice, see that Mendoza just isn't quite ready yet. And he will be ready. I believe in him as a quarterback. I think he was a great number one pick. I think the Raiders will be very happy and their fans with him down the road. But to get to that point, you have to give him a good start. And I just don't think throwing him in just for the sake of throwing him in is a good start. You and I are going to argue about this for weeks. I'm excited. We'll see what happens. We'll see who's right. Look, I lost on the Chiefs making the playoffs argument last year. So, you know, I got to allow. Maybe you're right.
5: Kubiak's going to do the wrong thing and start.
10: Oh, my God. Let's get to Caitlin Clark.
5: Oh,
10: dude. She earned another technical foul, her 7th of the season yesterday. The Fever, look, they won this game dominantly over the Sun. Clark got heated, though, in the 3rd quarter. She was defended hard by Sanaya Rivers. She dribbled across the top of the key. So she's got 7 techs now. And, Jason, that means she is one away from receiving a 1-game suspension. And here she is talking about it after the game.
8: She said that she was guarding, she said she was locking me up, so I said scoreboard. And the ref didn't like that. But, I mean, I'm never going to back down. And, you know, I think it was the same thing with the way Kelsey was in the first half, too. You know, she got one in the eye. She's never going to back down from a moment. And I think just, continue to try to control your emotions the best you can. And that intensity and that fire is what makes me. But also, knowing my team needs me and finding a good balance of that. But, you know, I don't think, I'm going to be playing, with that in the back of my head. I think that might hinder my play a little bit. So I think just continue to be myself and then just try to refocus to, you know, focusing on my teammates and how I can help them.
10: See, to me, Jason, that balance is exactly what she needs. She's still a young player. It's only her 3rd year in the league. And we saw it with Wemby, right? the idea that, like, sometimes, you know, he didn't react that well to people beating him up, and people will try to beat you up. If you are a skilled, high-level player, we've seen it with Steph Curry his entire career. How many teams have said, okay, we can't beat him at his own game, we're going to play super physical with him? It's how the Cleveland Cavaliers won the 2016 finals. So this will happen to Caitlin Clark. This will happen to Wemby. It is part of the game, and it always has been. No one's getting picked on here. This is what happens. And if you are Steph Curry, as a vet, you have learned to ignore what you need to ignore so you can stay on the court for your team. Wemby's going to learn that. Caitlin's going to learn that. And she's already on her way to me.
5: Now, it's a joke of a technical for saying, look at the scoreboard. That's pathetic. That should be rescinded, Rachel. Come on. This league is just so lost right now. Anyways, we're running out of time. I would like to come back to this because you and I both have some thoughts. Rachel with the news.
9: Well, that's the news.
11: And thanks for stopping by.
9: Here
5: we go. We got a Warriors writer, Nick Friedell, coming up. What is the latest with LeBron? That's next here on The Herd.
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22: Sunny and hot today with a near record temperature of 96, heat index of 104, only a slight chance of rain.
5: All right, great guest right now. Nick Friedel covers the Warriors for The Athletic. This guy's been covering the league for a couple decades. He's really good, knows his stuff, and obviously he's high on Yaxelendeborg. Nick, I'm going to start you with a curveball. This is a tough one. If you bring LeBron to Golden State, doesn't that hinder the development of Yaxelendeborg, who just won the MVP of the Summer League?
23: Jason, I say no on top of the obvious. Yaxelendeborg told me a couple weeks ago that the guy he models his game after the most and the person he looks up to the most is LeBron James.
5: Wow.
23: So if he got to Golden State and he was the guy and he could learn from that guy, I don't think it would do anything but help him even more.
5: Okay, fair enough. So odds that LeBron gets here, you're a big gambling guy. What do you think? 10% he lands in Golden State? Or if you want to make it fun, you know, maybe they get Anthony Davis and LeBron in some sort of wacky package deal.
23: That one would stun me.
5: Okay.
23: The AD LeBron one would stun me. I have never bought into any hype surrounding Davis to the Warriors. I think they'd love to have LeBron and Jason. Percentage wise, everybody's guessing.
5: Yes.
23: Nobody knows for sure except LeBron himself. Nobody I've talked to in that Warriors organization the last couple of weeks, especially having just been out in Vegas, is very optimistic though. They're holding out the hope that there's still a chance and that he decides, you know what, it would just be fun playing with Steph and Draymond, and I can go play golf all the time and drink all the wine I want, be 45 minutes away from L.A. But as far as optimism or a high percentage, I don't get that sense at all right now from the Warriors.
5: I totally agree. Like, you said fun. You think LeBron, one of the most competitive guys we've ever seen, who only goes to teams that are title contenders, is going to suddenly just say, yeah, I'm going to go have fun for a year in Golden State. Does that sound like LeBron?
23: No, but the fact that he's at this stage of his career, I'm thinking that maybe a couple priorities may have shifted just a little bit. But Jason, Rachel's been saying it all along, and she is absolutely spot on, which is LeBron can go to any of these teams that we've been talking about, at least in these top three or four. I don't think any of them are a true title contender.
5: Yeah.
23: So he's got to decide, what is the most important to him? He can still play at a very high level. He's just not the LeBron that we've come to know for these 20 plus years. He's not that same guy.
5: Yeah.
23: So he can go to the Warriors. He can go to Cleveland. I know there's been more push, obviously, the last couple of days about Miami.
5: Yeah.
23: It's all well and good. He's not winning a title in any of those places. So to me, it's where does he feel most comfortable? And only he knows the answer to that.
5: Regarding not winning a title, so the Cavs go to the conference finals. They get smoked by the Knicks. They did lead in game one by like 22 points. And they would, you know, essentially trade out Dean Wade for LeBron James. What are they, the second best team in the East with that? I mean, that's kind of a slight upgrade. Although, you know, I know the two bigs and shooting and blah, blah, but James Harden meltdowns, yada, yada. But I think they would still be one of the top two or three teams in the East, no?
23: If you're really buying that James Harden is going to help lead a team to a title, good luck to you. And Donovan Mitchell is a hell of a player, but at no point during his career have I ever felt like he is the number one guy on a true title team. On top of the fact, Jason, that one more time, LeBron is still really, really good, and he's one of the best to have ever done it. He just, at this stage, is not the guy who's going to be able to carry a team for 2 months in the postseason. So I think it's a hell of a story. He started there. He was in the middle there winning that title, and he can end there. It makes sense on that front. But if he realistically really wants to win, it ain't going to happen in Cleveland.
5: So if LeBron's watching this segment and he texts you afterward, Nick, man, that's some great insight. What would you do if you were me? It sounds like maybe you're leaning Miami, Philly, Minnesota. What do you got?
23: If I were LeBron, Jason, I'd want to go play with Steph Curry one more time.
5: Says the guy who would be covering that team.
23: I want to go sit in Napa and drink my wine with Draymond and have Steve Kerr say, hey, if you show up and you're here to practice and we know that you're going to be able to go out there and play as hard as you can when you're here and you can go fly wherever you want on the off days, the Warriors have a system in place that could handle the star power that he brings. So I think from just a life standpoint, the Warriors would be a hell of a lot of fun. If LeBron is sitting there going, where can I win? Then it's San Antonio. He fits a need there. He's a guy who could go plug in next to Wemby, and I think they would absolutely go win the title next season. But only he knows what is most important to him. And all we kept hearing in the beginning of all this is he wants to go somewhere to enjoy the last phase, year, 2 years, whatever it is, of his career. There's no place that brings more basketball joy, at least for the guys that are usually within that organization, than the Warriors, and it's because of Steph Curry and the culture that's been built there.
5: Yeah, but I thought, like, nobody wants to go to a retirement home when they're old because they're boring. Isn't that what Golden State would be with Jimmy Butler, Steph Curry, Draymond Green, 41-year-old LeBron? That's what they are. They're a bunch of old dudes. It's like the movie Last Vegas in Golden State. That would be the oldest starting lineup, I believe, in NBA history, Nick.
23: Yeah, but it would be a bunch of old guys who would be sitting together being like, hey, this is pretty fun. We're getting paid a bunch of money to go play basketball and drink wine and play golf everywhere on the road. Yeah. So, again, like from a basketball standpoint, it doesn't make sense because you can plug LeBron on that team right now. They're not good enough.
5: They're not.
23: The core is not going to win again. When Jimmy Butler went down, Jason, that was it for the Warriors. It is a sad but true reality. When you have a guy on your roster who's making about 60 mil, who has an ACL injury, that changes everything. For as fantastic as Steph still is, Steph has a chronic knee issue. And I think he knows that he can look great for 2 months next year. And you can go, oh, man, he's still awesome. But there's going to be nights he wakes up and he's like, what is going on? And he's not going to be able to play. So it's just the reality of pro sports. The Warriors have had an incredible run. It would be 100% the most interesting story in the NBA next year if he did land there.
5: Yeah.
23: But if you want to win and you want to go try and win one more title, the Warriors aren't the place for you.
5: All right, we got 45 seconds left. Would you characterize Victor Wembanyama as a villain right now in the NBA? Just took less money, had the famous elbow of Naz Reid in the playoffs, and then went toe-to-toe with Knicks fans. I don't know. What would you say about Wembanyama as a villain?
23: No, I don't think he's a villain at all. I think he is the next face of the game, and it ties into exactly what we're talking about. The league has leaned on Steph and LeBron for so, so long, and they desperately needed somebody to step up. That guy is Wemby, and I think he's going to become even more popular as more people get to know him because he's so unique and he's so much different than everything we've seen. So yeah. I don't think he's a villain at all. I think he's really smart, and I think his time to win a title is coming soon.
5: Yeah, he's going to be my favorite player when Steph Curry retires. Nick Friedell, The Athletic. Great stuff, my man. Thanks a lot for joining us, Nick.
23: You got it. Thanks for having me.
5: Awesome stuff from Nick. All right, coming up next, we're going to revisit Super Bowl tiers, and then we got a guest who worked on a Super Bowl winning team. He was on the headset with the coach telling him, we got to go for it here. We got to go. You're going to love this new guest here. Super Bowl tiers next on The Herd.
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28: Looking at some accident activity right now on I-4 westbound due to a crash blocking the right lane near the Colonial Drive exit, causing heavy backups from Fairbanks Avenue. Traffic is currently still backed up eastbound on the 408 due to the earlier crash that was blocking the right lane just before the I-4 exit. If you see traffic problems, make sure to call the Valvoline Instant Oil Change traffic tip line at 866-676-8477. With traffic, I'm Samantha Canning.
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8: 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And the NBA still waiting on LeBron James' free agent decision. The league is holding up their schedule release until they know James is home next year. I'm Matt McCoy.
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2: If the Cavaliers had the Sixers' current roster, we wouldn't be waiting. 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
2: What?
25: Here's Jason McIntyre.
5: Here we go. Hour number 2 here on The Herd. It is Thursday. We do not have a LeBron James decision. It's okay. The world keeps spinning on its axis. It's me, Jason McIntyre, in for Colin Cowherd. We are on LeBron watch. My guy Fernando Mendoza just signing his contract with the Raiders here in the last 5 minutes, which is fantastic. Also fantastic, we got an NFL analyst stopping by. I don't know if he's ever done TV before. This might be his first hit. I had him on my podcast recently. He was phenomenal. He worked for the Eagles. He was on the headset with the head coaches talking about fourth down decisions. He's a Dartmouth grad. He's super sharp. Ryan Paganetti. We'll talk to him shortly. However, I need to start this hour with my Super Bowl tears as a lead into talking to Ryan. Now, I haven't gone online since announcing the tears about an hour ago. And this is what Super Bowl tears gets all people worked up, because that's what happens. Oh, my team is not in the top. Why are the Ravens up there? So at the very top, I had Rams, no surprise. Seahawks, obviously. Eagles, I think, might catch a few people by surprise. And then Ravens. Again, there's a huge divide between the fans in the NFL. Lamar Jackson stinks. He can't win the big game. Analytics and Vegas and two of the sides, the smart ones, love the Ravens. I'm going to side with those guys. Sorry, fans. In the I want to believe category, Chargers, Bills, Packers, Lions, Texans. I want to believe they're all flawed. Okay. Gonna need some help. Bengals, Niners, Patriots, Chiefs. Chiefs are going to become a flashpoint here, folks. Remember, they were atrocious, 1-9 in one score games last year after going 11-0 in 2024. And we had Albert Breer on to talk about what's going to happen with the Chiefs this year. Here's what Breer said about Kansas City and Patrick Mahomes.
13: I look at Kansas City, and it's hard for me to see, if Mahomes is healthy in himself, like a place where they're winning less than 10 games, right? Like, I think that's sort of the baseline when you've got a quarterback like that. Their ability to elevate up into like the 13-14 win range where they've been over the last few years, I think really kind of depends on a lot of those ifs. if Rashi Rice is a number one receiver, if Josh Simmons is in there for 17 games at left tackle, if Kenneth Walker hits as their big free agent acquisition, if Mansoor Delane can play right out of the box at corner.
5: A lot of ifs, and I'm kind of with Brother. We'll see. I think they're going to be fine. 10 wins, right about there. And in the overhyped category, we have Collins Chicago Bears with Ben Johnson, the Dallas Cowboys, question mark at coach with Brian Schottenheimer. I did like the defensive moves this offseason. The Jags, who won 13 games last year, which is still kind of crazy to say out loud. They did lose a playoff game to the Bills. Close one. They fought hard, but it came up on the losing end. And then the Denver Broncos. Again, Denver Broncos won 14 games last year. They would have been in the Super Bowl if Bo Nix didn't get hurt. That's a real thing, guys. Their win total is 9.5 this year. And that's led to a lot of questions about Bo Nix. And I don't know. I don't want to say I crushed Bo Nix earlier, but I think the only question in Denver is about Bo Nix. We know the defense is stacked. Offensive line is excellent. You add Jaylen Waddle. You're strong at the skill positions. The question is, can Bo Nix deliver? He doesn't want to throw over the middle of the field. His downfield accuracy had some major problems. I mean, they did have two wins. I think one of them was against Trey Lance late in the season. And this is a team that should have lost to Buffalo last year in the playoff game. Buffalo got jobbed by the officials, and they should have been there. But two of the teams in the overhype category, the Jags and the Cowboys, our next guest has them as sleepers. So let's bring on Ryan Paganetti, first-time guest here on The Herd, football strategy analytics consultant. Last year, he was with the Las Vegas Raiders. So obviously we'll talk Mendoza in a little bit. Ryan, great to have you on. I want to start by telling everybody about your experience with the Philadelphia Eagles, who just happened to win a Super Bowl with you on the headset.
4: Yeah, you know, it's been a long time since that point. You know, the Eagles have managed to get another one, but, you know, sort of being that person to communicate, hey, here's when we go for fourth downs, 2-point conversions, you know, when are we going to call timeouts and challenges and whatnot. Like I was fortunate to be a part of that with the Eagles, and, you know, doing that in front of 100 million people was kind of surreal at the time. And the Philly special moment, I jokingly tell people, you know, if that play didn't work, I was never going to be allowed back in Philadelphia just because the fans would be pretty upset.
5: Yeah. So was it a tough sell to the rest of the coaching staff? Some of these, hey, we got to go on fourth down, Philly special. Was it a difficult sell? I mean, some of these football guys are older dudes and they're not going to be up with these analytics and going for it and going for two.
4: Yeah, I think you always are battling different coaches, but like Jeffrey Lurie had an amazing attitude in Philly, and that was super helpful. Doug, you know, in terms of he would fight the battle with Coach Peterson with, you know, with the analytics group as well. And when there's an organizational alignment with, you know, Howie Roseman obviously believing in analytics as well, that's a lot easier than, you know, fighting that as a solo person saying, hey, let's do something that no one else has ever done. And, you know, a lot of coaches are not comfortable with that. And, you know, a lot of the things we did back then when we were leading the league in fourth down attempts and 2-point conversions and QB sneaks, those have like largely been normalized. And I think it's kind of cool to have been part of that.
5: Yeah. Let me ask you about the Eagles right now. The Jalen Hurts tush push, the brotherly shove, whatever you want to call it, that has become a bit of an issue around the league to the point where I think the Eagles ran it a lot less last year. I do wonder, do you think that hurts their offensive game plan? Because they got a new OC, new offensive line coach. It felt like an auto play. Hey, let's just get 7 yards, get it to third and two, and we'll get the obvious first down. In the red zone, it was effective. Do you think they'll go to it as much this year, or do you think we'll see a lot less of it?
4: I think that's a very interesting discussion because, you know, for the first time in a dozen years, Jeff Stoutland is not there. And, you know, from my experience with Jeff Stoutland, he was fighting the QB sneak battle as much as any coach I have ever been around. And you have players like Jason Kelce historically who would have honestly thrown a fit at different points if the team didn't call a quarterback sneak. And this last season, there was a little bit of a step back there. There was some mention about some of the offensive linemen being a little bit banged up. I think they'll still continue to do some flavor of the tush push. You know, maybe it's a little bit different formations. Maybe there's a little bit of a threat for jet sweeps or plays to the outside, you know, given the new offensive coordinator. But that's going to be something that's very interesting there because there's been more and more talk in Philadelphia about the health of the players maybe being a concern with that play, essentially, you know, being a rugby scrum.
5: Yeah. As an analytics guy, a strategy guy, are you surprised to hear stuff like, hey, Jalen Hurts, he may be on the hot seat for his quarterback job. Are you surprised to hear that or not really?
4: No, I mean, being in Philadelphia, you know, we were, I think, 12-2 at one point in the year we won the Super Bowl, and Nick Foles was out there against the Raiders and we go 3-and-out in the first half and the entire fan base was booing. And like, that's what you sign up for when you're with Philadelphia, because the passion and the expectations are Super Bowl. And, you know, some fans, some players don't like it, some staff don't like it, but the standard is there that if you're not winning the Super Bowl, you better be worried about your own job. And they, you know, Jalen, I think, has the right mindset. I overlapped with him for 1 year there, and you could just tell there was something special about his attitude and his drive to win. And I wouldn't bet against that guy in terms of turning things around, you know, and even in a year that they didn't perform as well. I mean, they're still making the playoffs. The bad years for Philly recently have been playoff seasons.
5: Right. Let's go to my Super Bowl tiers list. If we could get it on the screen, I had the Jags and the Cowboys into overhyped. Now, apparently you like those teams. Now, you do have a connection to the Jaguars. I don't know how much you could say about that. But let's start with the Cowboys. This is a team that traded Micah Parsons, was atrocious on defense, then made some nice moves. Caleb Downs, obviously a big ad. We know the offense is good. As a Jets fan, I just remember Brian Schottenheimer underwhelming as an OC. I don't know your thoughts, but would you bump up the Jags and Cowboys from this list?
4: Yes. I know every single year, especially from someone in Philadelphia, you know, people give a hard time to the Cowboys, but they were exceptional in the pass game last year on offense. And overall, the offense was great. The defense, you know, by basically every evaluation, was a severe struggle. They brought in a defensive coordinator that was part of the Fangio tree. You know, I've heard great things about that defensive coordinator. They're going to probably, you know, implement the two high scheme that Fangio has had incredible success with. If they're the 15th best defense and they're the same offense that they were last year, like, they're a Super Bowl contender.
5: Wow.
4: And, you know, they do have some players up front that can be difference makers. And I think that, you know, if you were going to ask me over the last 10 years, if there was ever a year that I really bought into the Cowboys, particularly where the expectations are a little bit lower, like, I honestly think this might be the year for them.
5: Whoa. That's a hot take. Now, their defensive coordinator came from the Eagles, right?
4: Yes.
5: Yeah. Oh, interesting. A guy you probably know. All right. So the Jaguars, talk a little bit about them. 13 wins last year. I don't want to say it was smoke and mirrors, but Liam Cohen knows his stuff clearly. Are you buying this team bouncing back? Or a lot of people like the Texans in that division.
4: You know, I think the Texans are an outstanding team, too. Obviously, there were some questions with the offense last year and the quarterback at times, but, you know, they really had, you know, Seattle had an unbelievable season, and Houston actually was better than them on defense in some stats. But I think both those teams, to me, are playoff teams. And really, the interesting thing about the Jaguars is if you just zoom out to really the second half of the season after they traded for Jacoby Myers, after Liam Cohen and Trevor Lawrence kind of started to gel together, I mean, they were a great team down the stretch, and there was some incredibly close calls there in that Buffalo Bills playoff game. You know, they beat, if they hypothetically win that game, you know, I wouldn't necessarily think that, you know, they would have had a really good shot to make a serious run there. They kept the same coordinators, you know, both their offensive and defensive coordinators had a ton of interest. I was around Trevor Lawrence for 3 years. You know, to me, the raw talent that Trevor has is just off the charts, like, just incredibly impressive. They started using his legs more, which I think you see guys like Josh Allen who reached that MVP level. Trevor can do some of those things in terms of the athleticism. And the other final aspect of that is, like, they have the ultimate difference maker in these end of half and end of game situations where you have a guy that can make 70-yard field goals. And, you know, there was discussions that Cam Little has made 72 yarders in practice. And you start thinking about that last, you know, drive against Buffalo, they end up throwing an interception, but you're thinking about potential situations where if they get to their own 48-yard line, like, Cam Little can attempt a field goal. And that is, you know, it's insane to think about. I tell people this crazy stat, but in 2000, there was only one field goal in the entire NFL that was 55 plus yards. And this last year, there was 74.
5: Wow.
4: And, you know, so the sport is changing, and these top end guys, both Dallas and Jacksonville, have these guys that can really just, you know, almost infinite range. And it's an exceptional thing that's going on.
5: But wait, is it a different football? Because it's not like the guys are that much better in just 6 years, is it?
4: That would be since 2000 was the number.
5: Oh, 2000. Okay, got it.
4: But over time, the kickers have improved. You know, there's a lot of work on the ball. There was this change in this last offseason where they changed the K-ball process, where basically the teams could work on the balls much more significantly. And, you know, there's a little bit of debate on it, but there's some companies that have attempted to try to assess how much that actually helped the distance. And by at least one evaluation, it was like somewhere between 4 to 5 yards of additional distance from 2024 to 2025. So it's almost like the discussions when they talk about the baseball hypothetically being juiced for one season or whatnot. Like, it was just, it was incredible. I was actually with the Raiders last year. The Jaguars complete a pass to the 50-yard line right before halftime, and Cam Little sets the all-time NFL record, making a 68-yard field goal right in front of us. And honestly, he made it pretty comfortably. So it's a very interesting world.
5: Yeah, interesting. So you're dropping a lot of stats and some stuff I'm not hearing on other shows. I'm just curious. There's a big debate about analytics and the NFL. It's still kind of one of these old school eye test leagues, but it sounds like behind the scenes, there are an avalanche of stats that are getting applied. I'm curious, when we look at Bo Nix, some of the stats that I've been looking at, the advanced stats, he don't throw over the middle of the field. He doesn't throw down the field well. Yet everybody has, oh, Bo Nix is a top 10-ish quarterback, top 15. The analytics don't really love him. They love the rest of the Broncos. Where are you on Bo Nix?
4: Yeah, so what I'd say is in terms of how Denver built their roster, I think it's exceptional. You know, I think if you were to just rank the O-line, D-line combo in terms of who is entering the season with the best group, I think it's hard to debate that Denver's really

0: foundation of a great O-line and great D-line, like you, that it, a lot of people can succeed in that world. And there's always debates of how much is the quarterback, how much is it the, you know, the group around him, but he has a great, great foundation to work off of. And it will always be a little bit of a debate of what he can do. I would have loved to see him play against the Patriots. You know, I think they probably would have had a really good shot at making the Super Bowl there. And, you know, I really think as long as they have those lines, like they're going to be a contender, you know, going forward.
1: Yeah. What does it say that, that's a great point. So with Wentz, the drop off to Foles was not that big of a deal. Foles was fine. He threw for 1 billion yards in the Super Bowl. The drop off from Bo Nix to Stidham was colossal. Now, some of that had to do with, hey, just in a week, can we get him up to speed? But I don't know. Does that mean Nix is great, or does that just mean maybe Stidham was terrible?
0: I think that, you know, the obviously the nuance of basically having 1 week to prepare for the AFC Championship game was so unique there, as opposed to we had some time with Foles and we, there was some feeling out process. And we ended up going back to some of the stuff that Chip Kelly was doing with Nick Foles when he had success with him, you know, back in 2013 when they had an incredible season. But we sort of leaned on some of that as we went on that Super Bowl stretch. But, you know, you sort of, the time constraint is a limitation. The weather obviously was a limitation as well. You know, New England had a good defense. But I also think just big picture, you know, whenever you can invest additional resources in that backup quarterback spot, like I think it's really sets your team up where you're not in a situation where Peyton Manning goes down and your season is basically over. Like there's a world where if you need to put somebody in for four games, like you have a chance at winning. And, you know, there's different philosophies there. Some people are like, hey, if our quarterback's out, we're just basically playing for the draft pick. And other teams are thinking like this guy goes down and we want to have that foundation where we still have a chance.
1: Now, you're a Dartmouth grad, obviously a great school. You have a lot of analytics. You just started sharing some of that stuff this summer. So a lot of stuff coming out there new and people are like blown away. I need to ask you, this is a tough one because Rachel and I have been debating this a lot. A lot of people online upset. Should they start Fernando Mendoza with the Raiders? Now, I should preface this by saying you were with the Raiders last year. I personally would start Mendoza. I don't think they will. Kubiak knows Cousins. I would start him. What would you do with Mendoza in week one?
0: Yeah, so what I would say is obviously there's an interesting nuance there where you have Tom Brady who sat and, you know, proceeded to have the best career in NFL history. You've got a player, you know, he's an owner. He's going to have some input there. Patrick Mahomes sat, you know, he's had an unbelievable start to his career. You know, you've had other players like Josh Allen, you know, start immediately and maybe struggle a little bit. But then once they get those reps, you know, they can really perform. You know, one nuance that I had, I think, is you're not going to have even within your own organization, everyone sort of universally agreeing. And kind of my example is we actually, you know, we traded up for Wentz in 2016 and we had Sam Bradford on the team. And the plan was for Sam Bradford to start that season and potentially start the whole season. And then at one point in training camp, I sort of heard from the upper echelons in the front office because I had been compiling stats for all the quarterbacks during training camp and Wentz had sort of started to have some impressive moments and, you know, they're asking for these stats and it may have been like 48 hours later, we were trading Sam Bradford for a first round pick to the Vikings. So sometimes, you know, I think varying dynamics, whether how the player looks in practice, that can be, you know, a huge deal. And ultimately I think the players want to feel that whoever you're putting out there gives the team the best chance to win. Mm-hmm. And if it's very obvious that, you know, he is clearly the top guy and it's week one, I think there's no reason, you know, there's unique attributes about Mendoza, like how intelligent he is, how hard he works, how experienced he is, that I think would allow him to potentially succeed his rookie year more than the typical player. But at the same time, Kirk Cousins has been with Kubiak. They, you know, the reports are that Kirk's doing a great job. And, you know, I think they're having both those players is going to be great for them. And even if Mendoza does sit temporarily or he sits for an extended period of time, he's going to learn. Mm-hmm. I think it's an interesting scenario. I personally would probably lean towards starting Mendoza just because I do think like at the end of the day, he probably has the higher upside. I think just about anybody would conclude that in terms of the grand scheme of things. And, you know, I don't know if you necessarily want to be starting 2027 and he's played, you know, half of one game and you're sitting there and, you know, you're talking about, he has to kind of go through his bumps and bruises in the 2027 season. You almost kind of wasted a season there. So it's going to be a narrative every week. You know, I'm sure on the herd, it's going to be a weekly discussion point. If they go through a rough stretch, if they go through a good stretch, like maybe people won't talk about it as much, but it'll be something to talk about.
1: Well, like Cam Ward last year, I liked him a lot. Now they didn't have a veteran. They just said, we're throwing you out there. He was bad, but who cares? They weren't winning with a veteran anyway. But sorry, I want to go back to the Sam Bradford comparison, Sam Bradford and Wentz. So you were compiling

0: stats during training camp. Can you talk a little bit, like, what are the stats that we should look for? It's not as simple as completions and drops and all this stuff. What are the stats that mattered that helped put Wentz over the top pretty quickly?
1: I think, you know, at that time, it was relatively crude of, like, every single stat from practice. Like, okay, this was his exact completion rate. This was, like, his on-target rate in terms of, like, actually having a coach assess, like, how precise the throw was as opposed to did he complete it. You know, we were just trying to assess, like, okay, this throw was made on time. This throw was maybe the wrong read. But really, I think there was, like, a red zone period at one point where Wentz, like, essentially threw a touchdown on almost every single play. And that was sort of the moment where I think the front office people who were probably a little bit more on the side of getting Wentz out there, they were sort of looking at that as, like, okay, this is kind of the turning point. And then it really was an incredible offer for Sam Bradford. I think they got a first round pick out of it.
0: Oh, yeah.
1: And it just sort of made all the sense in the world at that time. I think that was when Minnesota had a severe, you know, quarterback injury and there was a little bit desperate. But, you know, just at the end of the day, the players will know, and, like, they want, like, if Max Crosby is out there and he sees that Mendoza is clearly the better player and the other players on that team see that Mendoza is the better player in camp, like, I think you feel somewhat of an obligation as a head coach and as a man, you know, management to get the best guy out there. And because that's the right thing for the fans. Yeah. It's the right thing for the organization to really just, like, feel like all these guys putting their time in, that they're doing it. And it's for a total meritocracy. Whoever's the best guy gets their shot.
0: Yeah. I mean, obviously there's nuance to this, but, you know, for TV, hey, we got to have a take. I do. Well, last thing real quick. So in that discussion on Wentz or Bradford, you said front office wanted to get the ball rolling with Wentz. Coaching staff obviously wants to win to keep their job, so they want the veteran, I would assume. Is that safe to say?
1: I think you always run into a little bit of that, particularly with draft picks, especially maybe if the coach is a little bit on the hot seat where,
0: right,
1: you know, there might be a little bit slower, and it's not even just that quarterback, but they might be slower at a number of different positions of, like, okay, we don't necessarily feel comfortable about getting this player out here yet. The front office is like, hey, we drafted this guy in the third round. Like, can we try to develop him? You know, it doesn't necessarily reflect well on all of us if this guy's not playing. But the coach is like, hey, this guy knows his assignments. This guy's a vet. And you're always kind of balancing that behind the scenes a little bit in terms of, you know, are you focusing on the absolute best guy to win week one versus the guy that is going to help you win, you know, week 10. I think it's an interesting dynamic in most organizations.
0: All right. Ryan Paganetti, NFL analyst, consultant on analytics. Great stuff. Hey, man, happy to have you, Ryan. That was outstanding. Obviously, you have a bright future ahead in this media stuff. Keep up the good work, my man.
1: Thank you.
0: All right. Ryan Paganetti. He was, I mean, with the Raiders last year, with the Eagles when they won a Super Bowl. Folks, listen. What do I know? But I just heard a bunch of analytics and some smart stuff that, I mean, the Jags are not really on my radar. You saw me put them in the bottom tier of Super Bowl teams. Sounds like they got something cooking there. All right, coming up next here, Lane Kiffin at SEC Media Days. Are we going to see a new Lane Kiffin? That's what Rachel says. We'll see you next.
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8: Two left lanes are blocked on Silver Star Road eastbound at Powers Drive. There's a crash on Fairbanks Avenue at Salvia Road getting cleared up. Look out for an object on the roadway eastbound on I-4 near State Road 434. Look out for road rangers clearing that stuff up. See traffic troubles? Call the Valvoline Instant Oil Change traffic tip line at 866-676-8477. From the Traffic Center, I'm James Birmingham.
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0: Great stuff from Ryan Paganetti. Let's go to more great stuff from Rachel Nichols. She's got the news.
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20: This is the Herdline News.
21: Jason, another hour, another LeBron report. Why not? This one says that Clutch Sports is trying to get Anthony Davis traded to either the Warriors or the Cavs to play with LeBron. The report does also say, though, that neither team wants to do a deal for AD because he's going to want that big extension. Look, it's important to say here that the Wizards would also need to agree to do this trade, and they've been pretty adamant about not wanting to trade Anthony Davis. I will always say also, though, that if the price is right, anybody is on the market. So I guess it would depend on how much one of these teams hypothetically offered them. But I guess one thing I wanted to ask you about this was, there was a time with LeBron's various free agencies where teams would scramble almost like a beauty pageant to like make roster moves just to be in the running, just to be considered. And have we tipped the point where a team won't make a move unless he commits to them? Or do you think teams would still do it on spec, basically?
0: That's a great question. I just wonder if teams are more handcuffed because of the second apron and trying to dodge it. And then, like, again, LeBron, you, historically, in your examples, is if he could cut, where do we clear up $50 million for LeBron? And now it's like, is he going to come here for the league minimum? Now, I should have looked into this. I don't know what Jared Allen makes. But is there a world where there's a Jared Allen plus swap for Anthony Davis? I think that would personally be a downgrade. But there is insurance. If Davis is hurt and out, you just slide Mobley to the center, right? So, I mean, I don't know that that's a thing that could happen. Jared Allen was good, by the way, in both game sevens against the Raptors and Pistons. He's a good center. I mean, there's not a lot of great centers out there, right? Top 10 center, is that safe to say?
21: Look, I don't know Jared Allen's age offhand. Maybe one of our producers can tell us, but you don't typically trade a player who's 10 years younger for a guy with injury issues who's 10 years older and give him a giant extension, which they would need to commit to be part of a trade like that. So, look, the Cavaliers just did it, or a version of it, with Darius Garland and James Harden.
0: That's a good point.
21: So it's not as if it never happened.
0: Yeah, so Anthony Davis is 33 and Allen's 28.
21: Okay.
0: So five-year difference.
21: Not 5 years.
0: But, I mean, on the name recognition, people would say, oh, AD's much better. But, okay, give me last 3 years. Who's better?
21: You got to play, too.
0: So. Exactly. He can't stay on the court.
21: There's that. But look, I mean, look, if LeBron, Kenny Atkinson came out on the radio during Summer League and went a lot stronger than I would have if I was the coach of one of those teams and said, we really need him.
0: He's who, Jared Allen or LeBron?
21: LeBron. Okay. He's what would make our lineup work.
0: Yeah.
21: And first of all, I don't know what that says to the rest of the guys in the locker room. That's why if I was a coach, I wouldn't say that. But maybe that just reflects that the Cavs feel like they really need him, both in terms of, you know, experience and actually play on the court. And they would be willing to sort of make a deal on spec, or even if not on spec, just say to LeBron, okay, if this is the cost, we'll do it, but you have to promise to come here, which happens all the time, right? I mean, Miami basically just did that with Giannis. They weren't going to give up everything they gave up with Giannis unless Giannis had promised, I'm going to re-sign with you, so this is a long-term deal and not a one-year deal. So it's not unprecedented that a team would do that in any way, shape, or form. But it's just LeBron. It's a very different animal. LeBron has never had this experience. There have, you know, when Rich Paul started this sort of auctioning period of like, who wants to make us the best offer? He talked about 28 teams being excited.
0: You buy that?
21: Well, one of them would have to be one of the not two teams would have to be the Lakers.
0: Okay.
21: And so, because we know they weren't. So
0: Memphis is not bringing LeBron there.
21: I was going to say, I can think of five or six other teams at least who wouldn't bring LeBron in, but that's his job, which is the agent. That's what he's supposed to do, is create business. I do think, though, this is the first time of LeBron's multiple free agencies where teams haven't been as willing to clear cap space or make big trades or do any of the other things. And I don't know. I don't know if Rich is just trying to get Anthony Davis, who is his other big client, to a market where they're more of a chance to win than Washington, D.C., which is just sort of reviving itself, or if this is really a LeBron desire. But it'll be interesting. And frankly, the fact that a 41-year-old can have at least four teams fighting over him at all, and the entire NBA have its business stopped because of this.
0: Yeah.
21: That's remarkable. So I'm not knocking it. I'm just saying it's a different situation.
0: Certainly. I'm just curious. You know, I don't know Rich Paul at all. I've never texted with him. Nothing. I don't know any. I've never even seen the guy anywhere, I don't think. Probably at a Laker game. He's going to come out of this either potentially looking like a visionary, right? Hey, I started a podcast. I'm giving you guys the info. I'm moving my guy, LeBron. I'm moving AD. All his clients get paid, whatever. Or he's going to look really, really bad, I think, Rachel. I mean, if LeBron goes somewhere and ends up with like 44 wins and can't get out of the first round of the playoffs, this is going to be one of the more poorly handled moments of LeBron's career. And I don't think he's going to accept it as his fault, right? He owned the Russell Westbrook screw up. But this one, I don't know, bro. I don't know, Rich Paul.
14: I don't think this is going to be on Rich Paul. First of all, Rich Paul is engaged to Adele, so he's doing fine.
0: Is he really engaged to her?
14: And also owns his self-started, one of the most successful agencies across all of sports, not just basketball.
0: Well, he had a decent head start.
14: So,
0: you know,
14: he's good. I also think that everybody knows this is LeBron's decision. It is Rich's job to make that decision work in the best, most advantageous way possible for LeBron. It's Rich's job to see that he has the tools around him he thinks he needs. It is secondarily Rich's job to get his other clients in good positions, which is maybe what we're talking about with this AD story. Mm. Nobody thinks Rich Paul is telling LeBron where to go play next year.
0: Yeah.
14: So, I don't know. You tease Lane Kiffin. Let's talk about him a little bit. You know, it's very interesting here with Lane. First season at LSU, although it feels like there's been so much controversy on his way in. He's been there longer. And he's making some meaningful changes, Jason. Kiffin has been one of the football's biggest social media trolls over the years, right? But he has been off social the last couple months. His last post on X was June 18th, and you can see it up here. He wrote the date, May 11th, 2026, which was supposedly the day he gave up social, although if you're writing on X that you gave up social a month earlier, or did you really give up social? Anyway, it's got like a tiger and LeBron and Michael Jordan.
0: What's
14: and
0: the Jordan quote? There's
14: a lot going on with this post. You can listen to him talking about these changes at SEC Media Days.
16: And so it's been really freeing because what you do at the end of the day is you don't compare anything. Kevin Oak, who used to speak to our team, you always say, comparison's the thief of joy. It's been pretty refreshing. And it's been an interesting experience for me to see, because I think whenever I remove something, whether that was bad habits, whether that was food, whether that was alcohol, whether that was toxic relationships, now social media, anything that I've removed throughout life, once you remove it, you start to notice how many people are dependent on it.
14: He certainly looks healthier than he has in some time. And he talked about in that press conference giving up alcohol, I believe, cutting exterior friendships out of his life that weren't healthy for him, and giving up social media, which he said it was a challenge from his son. I don't know. What do you think of Lane being a new man again?
0: I got to be careful what I say. Not a huge Lane Kiffin fan.
14: Okay.
0: I'll leave it at that. Hey, listen, I will say I would love to give up social media, you know? I'm sure you would too.
14: I have at certain points. It's very healthy.
0: Yeah, it's
14: but
0: amazing.
14: But then, you know, you get back into things with this job and you have to. And,
0: yeah.
14: You know, the good thing about being Lane Kiffin, if there's something you really need to know, someone on your staff will tell you. So I admire this. I admire healthy changes. I think all of that's great. But also, it's just kind of going to depend if he wins or not, right? No one's going to care one way or the other. They play Ole Miss relatively early, I think, in the first month of the schedule. And the rest of that early schedule, not bad, but it gets harder and harder as they go. So, again, everyone there at LSU is excited and ready to believe in him. Obviously, that's why they hired him.
0: Wow. Bama, Texas, back-to-back.
14: We'll see what happens. Exactly.
0: Are they going to be 500? That
14: by
0: looks
14: the
0: like
14: end
0: a
14: of the season,
0: of L's
14: I
0: there.
14: Think they may start 500.
0: Well, they
14: definitely
0: start
14: 500.
0: Clemson? Go Clemson.
14: We'll see what happens. All right, I want to get back to the NBA because after 13 years in Milwaukee, one NBA title, multiple MVPs, Giannis is starting, as we know, a new chapter with the Heat. However, on a podcast, the 31-year-old superstar was very candid about the possibility of a return to Milwaukee, saying, quote, I hope when the Miami chapter closes, and I don't know when it will or if it will, and I don't know how many years I'll spend there, but I wish to return to Milwaukee if they'll have me. And look, Jason, I took this as nothing but totally genuine, right? I mean, we've seen this over and over again. Kevin Garnett went back to Minnesota after he spent some time in Boston winning a title and Brooklyn. Yeah, he ended up there. Kyle Lowry just retired as a Raptor. A little different because he didn't play there. Dwayne Wade, as we know, I mean, if the Heat need an example, it's in their own Hall of Fame. Like, Dwayne Wade
21: played for Miami, ended up going other places, Chicago, Cleveland, and then came back home to Miami to finish his final career there. So this is not something that's only a Giannis thing, and I think it really reflects why it took him so long to figure out if he wanted to stay or go, because he really is very deeply rooted in that city. However, I wanted to ask you, if you're in the Heat locker room and he hasn't played a bounce of a ball yet, what do you think hearing this?
0: Already thinking about going back?
21: I don't know. I'm asking. Maybe they'll understand because, again, Dwayne Wade did the same thing.
0: I don't know. I feel like he's just one of these guys who wants everybody to love him. You know, he basically asked to be traded without asking, right? Mm-hmm. Got his wish. And now he's like, well, I would love to go back there if they'll have me eventually. Just stop trying to please everybody. You know this, right? When you try to make everybody happy, you make nobody happy.
21: I agree
0: with
21: you.
0: Just do whatever the hell you want. You know, like, I mean, maybe don't go on a podcast, or maybe don't say something dumb like that. Oh, I would love to return to Milwaukee. They just traded me, you know? I'm in Miami now. Well, let's go. Full systems go, South Beach.
21: I don't know. I don't think this falls into that category for me. For me, this is just nice. This is just one actually genuine expression about how he feels
0: like a nice guy
21: about his old team. I do think sometimes he makes decisions or doesn't make decisions hoping to be liked. He's certainly not the only one in the NBA. But you know this, to me, feels genuine.
0: I would like to know what this Dame Lillard thing is. Did you track that online? Again, being an idiot on social media. I saw Damian Lillard is kind of pushing back on some stuff. It's almost like him and Giannis may have had a beef in Milwaukee. I don't know. I'm not spreading rumors.
21: I was going to say, that's nothing I've heard.
0: That's very presidential of me. I know, right? I don't know. What do I know? I'm just spreading rumors. Yeah. Anyways.
21: Yes, I think I haven't seen everything about the Dame. I saw one post about something, and it felt more like Dame was pushing back on a fan perception. But who knows? Look, it's going to be very interesting with Giannis in Miami. We'll see if he's able to be successful. We'll see if he's playing alongside LeBron James. That might influence how long he stays there.
0: Certainly.
21: Both categories. But I personally, as someone who covered him in Milwaukee quite a bit and saw the connection with those fans, his family's connection with the fans, the charity work that they did, his entire family is there. All of the brothers and the mom and the whole thing have lived there for years.
0: The Giannis movie on, I think it's on Disney.
21: Disney Plus, right?
0: Awesome movie. Highly recommend it for the family. If you got kids under the age of 15 or whatever, watch it. Really enjoyed it.
21: So if you've seen it, you know the way he feels about the city is genuine. So I took this as nothing but him being honest. And if I was in the Heat locker room, I would have zero problem with it. Again, they have their own example down the hall, literally, because Dwayne Wade's face is plastered all over the hallways there. But I can see how some people have been taking an issue with it, and I didn't know if you would, because sometimes you like to take issue, Jason. I'm not going to lie.
0: All right, Rachel with the news.
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0: So we just heard Lane Kiffin talk. I think he's probably the villain in college football. Is there a new villain in the NBA? We'll talk about that next here on The Herd.
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30: Sunny and hot today with a near record temperature of 96. Heat index of 104. Only a slight chance of rain.
21: Saturday night is baseball night on Fox, and this week the game's biggest superstars take center stage. 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
0: All right, longtime watchers of this show know I love me some Victor Wembanyama. Surely you guys watched him in year three eviscerate the league. Take down the defending champion Thunder, who, by the way, everybody had winning the title except for me. I had them beating OKC. And you got to be terrified, right? Wemby basically has this league in a figure four leg lock for the next decade, okay? I mean, he's just unstoppable defensively. He's just barely scratching the surface offensively. And he took down the Thunder. He was pretty good against the Knicks, not great. I thought his coach was the biggest weakness on the team. But Wemby just ended up taking $51 million less. Because he's worried that money is a big issue around the league when it comes to stars soaking it all up. His exact quote was, "The reality of today's NBA is that often the potential of teams is not fulfilled because of money. I just want to make sure that's not the case with us." So we've got Wemby taking over the league. Two summers ago, you guys remember him going toe-to-toe with Team USA in the Olympics in a masterful game. Steph Curry was obviously legendary in those Olympics. But Wemby's taking over basketball globally. That's obvious. And I am of the belief, not everyone agrees, that he became something of a villain with that elbow to Naz Reid. People were angry. Then you started seeing cut-ups of Wemby against Isaiah Hartenstein, against the Knicks. Is this guy dirty? Wemby's a dirty player. He became a villain. Now, historically, anybody who faces the Knicks becomes a villain. Reggie Miller, Trae Young, just because of the Madison Square Garden situation. But I think Wemby's becoming a villain in the NBA. Not everyone agrees. And if he comes around offensively, I think it's game over. Guys, he was in year three. And I know other players have taken less money before. Famously, Jalen Brunson recently left $113 mil on the table. Love me some Brunson, okay? He was not in the stratosphere of potential star that Wembanyama is. For Wembanyama to do this early, it's terrifying. Tim Duncan did it later in his career. Dirk did it later in his career. Wemby's in year three, guys. He's 22 years old. If you want to go look up best players in the history of the NBA before age 23, like LeBron's up there, and Wemby's right there. I mean, what he's done is incredible. And we had Al Harrington on talking about what Wemby could do offensively to get even better.
2: I think that this summer, you know, he needs to, you know, continue to work with some of the greats. You know, one of the guys that I would specifically think that he should go work out with is a guy like Dirk Nowitzki to kind of help him figure out a post shot that he can guarantee, know that 100 out of 100 times when he gets to this spot and get the ball right here, he's going to score that basketball. You know, at the end of the day, the kid is very raw offensively, and that's just the reality that we all kind of have to deal with. And it's because he's young. He's 22 years old. Wait till he's 25. When he's 25, oh, my God, I don't think anybody's going to want to see him, and I don't care how much he weighs.
0: Yeah, and remember, Wemby is around the – this guy's smart, okay? He plays a lot of chess. He just seems like a very articulate, level-headed young man. And that's crazy because he's so good so early, and he's wealthy beyond belief. We know he's got a big sneaker contract coming up. And I believe Wemby looked around the league the last few years and was like, wait, Jokic ain't going to take less? He's watching Denver get taken apart? Hold up. Wait a minute. The Celtics won the title with homegrown talent, and now they're scrambling money-wise, and they're about to lose a bunch of folks? And wait, OKC? A more homegrown talent, and their rotation's just getting taken apart because of money? Well, shucks, I'll take less. I want to keep Castle. I don't want this Fox contract to be an albatross. Remember, when the Spurs lost the finals to the Knicks, and De'Aaron Fox was not very good. Fine, he was bad. He was blamed a lot. The first thing, wait till the Fox contract kicks in. It's so bad. Go look at it now that Wemby has left $51 million on the table. It ain't that bad. They're going to be fine. They absorb that contract. They'll eventually have to pay Castle. Harper was a rookie. I don't think people are fully grasping just how dangerous what Wemby did is to the rest of the league. And that's why I believe he is becoming a villain. And if you look, it's interesting. Who's the villain in Major League Baseball? The Dodgers. Who's their superstar? An international guy, Shohei Ohtani. What did he do? Restructured his contract to give the Dodgers a competitive advantage. What is Wemby doing after year three and getting to the finals? Restructuring his deal in a way that nobody anticipated to keep his team competitively ahead of everyone else. I don't think Wemby has villain tendencies. The elbow obviously looks otherwise. The elbow to Naz Reid, which was pretty bad. But I do think people are going to look at him as like, damn, screw this guy. Remember, when you get to the top, all anybody wants to do is knock you down. And I think we're headed there with Wemby. I'm a fan. I just don't know about everybody else around the league. All right, coming up next, hour number three on the herd, Super Bowl tiers. Oh, yeah, we got some surprises for you. That's next.
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15: There's a couple accidents to look out for on State Road 426 at Salvia Road. At the intersection where Fairbanks Avenue meets Semarin Boulevard, there's an object on the roadway slowing down traffic in all directions. A crash on Semarin Boulevard at Howell Branch Road, blocking the right lane heading southbound. See traffic troubles? Call the Valvoline Instant Oil Change traffic tip line at 866-676-8477. From the Traffic Center, I'm James Birmingham.
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4: It could be a major blow for the Carolina Panthers. Linebacker Nick Scorton was carted off the field with what could be a significant knee injury. He's having imaging this afternoon. New LSU football coach Lane Kiffin had his time in the SEC Media Day spotlight this morning, and he feels Baton Rouge so far has been a very good fit for him.
12: Over 7 months, just seeing that Louisiana's built up hardworking people that are really passionate and love football. And I think that really fits in well with our staff and the values and principles that we bring into our organization, into our football program. So that's been great.
4: Kiffin also said that transfer quarterback Sam Levitt is ready to go coming off a foot injury last season. That's sports. I'm Frank Arity.
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19: If the Cavaliers had the Sixers' current roster, we wouldn't be waiting. If Bam, Giannis, and Spo were in Cleveland, we wouldn't be waiting. If Draymond and Steph were in Cleveland, even at their age, way past their prime, we wouldn't be waiting.
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1: Here's Jason McIntyre.
0: It's here, ladies and gentlemen. Hour number three on The Herd. For a Thursday, as we wait, day four. I saw someone else called it day 24 of LeBron Watch. But fear not, we have a much bigger name than LeBron James, and that's Clint Dempsey, the pride of Nacogdoches, Texas. Hope I didn't butcher that. Stops by to talk about the U.S. men's national team. I'm sure he's been hanging out with Pulisic and will have some tremendous insights. Clint Dempsey, if he's not your GOAT for the U.S. men's national team all time, I mean, it's got to be him or Donovan, right? Maybe he votes for Claudio Reyna. I don't know. But we'll talk a little bit of soccer in about 15 minutes. But to start hour number three, I think it's time, folks, right? Super Bowl tiers? I mean, listen, players are starting to report at camps this week, right? We got the rookies signing their contracts. Mendoza signed earlier today. And we're about 6 weeks out from it really getting to be go time. My Super Bowl tiers are here. And apologies, Jets fans, you guys didn't make the cut. So we're going to start here with overhyped teams, right? These are teams that have decent Super Bowl odds, but I believe they are in the overhyped category. And we're going to start with number one, Colin's Chicago Bears. Yes, I know Ben Johnson. Oh, he's so amazing. And man, he looks pretty damn good. But I think the Bears are a little bit overhyped. Everybody remembers that incredible Caleb Williams fourth quarter against the Packers. He was phenomenal against the Rams in the playoffs. He was the comeback king last year, putting the team on his back and carrying them. Is he going to be able to do that again so consistently? Ben Johnson, year two, will defensive coordinator say, hey, we know the tendencies, Ben. We know what you want to do. We're going to be ready. I do think there are some offensive line questions surrounding the Bears. We'll see. I have them in the overhyped bucket. I also have, folks, the Dallas Cowboys as a team overhyped. Stop me if you've heard this before. The Dallas Cowboys are overhyped. I mean, listen. You know, Dak Prescott has two career playoff wins, yet every year, well, could the Cowboys get to the Super Bowl? I would say pump the brakes. Let's see if he can get to an NFC championship. I mean, that hasn't happened for the franchise in, what, three decades? Yes, the offense is there. I will give a shout out to the Cowboys for drafting very well. I thought they upgraded the defense. Remember last year, you know, Dak was playing with basically one arm tied behind his back, given that they had no defense after trading away Micah Parsons. But I got the Cowboys as overhyped. I also have the Jaguars in that bucket. They won 13 games last year. If you ask Joe Public on the street, hey, how many games did the Jags win last year? I bet you nobody could remember. They won 13 games and hosted a playoff game. They lost to the Buffalo Bills. But I have the Jags as a little overhyped. They come back down to earth. They could still win the division. I don't think they will. And then finally, the Denver Broncos. Now we have an entire segment dedicated to Collins' his guy, Bo Nix. We're going to talk Bo Nix a little bit later. Big question mark there. Just, you guys, we talk about this all the time when handicapping the NFL. One score games. Denver was 11-2 in one score games last year. Ain't no shot they duplicate that. Yes, the defense is great. Yes, Jalen Waddle is going to be a huge addition to the offense. But Denver, for me, falls into the overhyped bucket. So those are the four teams that are in category four. Let's move to the next category, and that's going to need some help. These guys are legit Super Bowl teams, but they're going to need some help. The Cincinnati Bengals are here every year, right? Joe Burrow, you know, I jokingly call him Glass Joe. Can Joe Burrow stay healthy? Played 8 games last year. Like, I mean, come on. Every year, something's up with Joe. And then, of course, there's the defense. No matter how good Burrow is, the defense, major question mark. Somebody tried to sell me on, hey, well, coach is on the hot seat. Coach is under pressure. I was like, is Zach Taylor number one? Because he should be. So the Bengals are going to need some help. I do like Cincinnati a lot. Going to need some help. San Francisco, man. You guys know I'm a Brock Purdy truther. That's my guy. Mostly because Colin doesn't love him when we should love him. He's a great story. Last pick in the draft. Went toe-to-toe with Patrick Mahomes in the Super Bowl. Should have won it if the defense could have got a stop. Folks, the Niners are on their 5th defensive coordinator in 5 seasons. You know, this is an aging roster from Trent Williams to Christian McCaffrey's workload. We know George Kittle's coming off an injury. The defense getting up there, a little long in the tooth, as they say. They're going to need some help. I like the Niners. I don't love them as much this year. Now, the Patriots are interesting. They were one of the best teams in the AFC last year. But if you guys remember, they played a historically easy schedule. So was Drake May an MVP candidate? He finished 2nd to Stafford because he's an amazing deep ball thrower and he's just an awesome quarterback who's going to take over the league? Or was it because they faced the easiest schedule anybody has this century in the NFL when it comes to backup quarterbacks and bad teams? Like, Drake May feasted, but again, they didn't play a great schedule. Finally, going to need some help. We talked about them yesterday, somewhat glowingly, the Kansas City Chiefs. Patrick Mahomes coming off the injury. A lot of questions about the defense, folks. Losing McDuffie is a huge loss. Chris Jones, boy, you talk about getting old. I don't want to use the W word, washed. But when Chris Jones looks washed, Travis Kelce might be there. Mahomes is going to have to carry the load. The reason they're in the Super Bowl tiers is because of Kenneth Walker. I really like that addition to unlock some play action in that offense. So those are the four teams that are going to need some help. Now we get to the next tier where it's starting to get serious. Super Bowl contenders, tier two. We're calling this I Want to Believe. I'm really close to putting these guys in the top tier. We're starting with the Chargers. I think the Chargers made the best offensive coach hire, the biggest upgrade in the league, grabbing Mike McDaniel. Folks, the guy knows offense. You can hate on his look all you want. South Beach Mike, make fun of him all you want. I'm just telling you guys, he knows offense. Him and Herbert are going to cook. Herbert gets the tackles back. I think we're really talking about a stacked offense in LA, and I think they're close. The problem is I can't put them in the top tier if Herbert hasn't won a playoff game. I need to see it. I know they will, but to the Super Bowl, that's a bit of a leap. And then number two, Buffalo Bills. Now, I know I kind of savaged Buffalo yesterday, and we had Albert Breer on. We'll get to him in a second. I want to believe Buffalo, but the defense is kind of looking shaky. Josh Allen's down 30. You had the coaching change, the new stadium, a lot of newness. I saw a stat where their leading edge rusher this year in terms of sacks had 7 last year. You know, Bradley Chubb, what are we going to get out of him coming off the injuries? So here's Breer yesterday talking about the Buffalo Bills.
3: I've got high expectations for the Bills this year. You know, I think DJ Moore is a good acquisition, a guy that they have background with because Brady was with him in Carolina. And I also think this is interesting. Like, the hire of Jim Leonard as their defensive coordinator, like, this is a guy who was, like, on a fast track to become a head coach a few years ago. Hit a little bit of a speed bump there when he didn't get the job at Wisconsin, but was really well regarded in Denver. And I think he's going to be an important piece to the puzzle with Buffalo too. When you're talking about having like an attacking style of offense, I think Jim Leonard is going to reflect that on defense too.
0: Yeah, listen, I want to believe, but we'll see. Buffalo, Green Bay is a fascinating team. I'm just telling you guys. Last year around October, November, they were pegged for the Super Bowl. This team was looking awesome. And then it all fell apart. Injuries really crippled them, and they lose their final four, and then they go to the playoffs, and they blow a huge lead, and somehow LaFleur's on the hot seat. That is total garbage. Micah Parsons is going to be healthy. The tight end is going to be back. Josh Jacobs hopefully will clean up his off-the-field nonsense and stay out of trouble. I'm just telling you, this team I want to believe in. Something's holding me back, but I love the Packers. Detroit Lions. Folks, in soccer, we talked about the spine of the team during the World Cup. How about this spine? Goff, Gibbs, St. Brown. That's phenomenal. I want to believe, but again, only 9-8 last year in year one post Ben Johnson. I want to believe, but Dan Campbell, are we certain? Certain he could put them in the Super Bowl. Part of me thinks the window has closed. And the Texans are last. Folks, they were, I almost forgot about the Texans, but I do love them analytically and I love the defense. The real question here is, hey, we got the best defense in the AFC, okay? Can C.J. Stroud deliver? How about this fact? C.J. Stroud has 3 playoff wins. Dak Prescott has 2, but they're never talked about in the same breath. Stroud, 5 turnovers in the postseason last year. You can't do that. The defense essentially carried them against Pittsburgh, and then Stroud, you know, vomited all over himself against New England in a forgettable game. I want to believe Houston, but I'm not quite there. And the final tier, the top one, the legitimate contenders to win the Super Bowl this coming season. I'm calling them proven commodities. We got to go to the Rams, obviously. They need no introduction. They got a decent pass rusher this offseason, this guy named Myles Garrett. He's solid. That's a nice little upgrade. Another gentleman named Trent McDuffie, who's the perfect elixir for JSN on Seattle. So, like, I think the Rams, according to all metrics, have to be the Super Bowl favorites. Vegas loves them. High win total. Stafford, Devontae, Puka. There is no weakness here, folks. There isn't. I'm not even going to get into the Aaron Donald stuff. There's no weakness. So the Rams, for me, are a proven commodity, as are the other 3 teams here, largely. The Seattle Seahawks, they are a proven commodity for sure, having come off the Super Bowl. The Philadelphia Eagles, 2 years removed from the Super Bowl. The final one's interesting. I have the Ravens as a proven commodity, and I know that some people are going to scratch their heads over that. But Lamar Jackson has proven he's one of the best quarterbacks in the league. He's proven it with 2 MVP awards. The problem is when you get to January, what's the deal, my friend? But I have them in proven commodity because Vegas believes. All right, so we're going to put that online for you guys. And I'm sure you're going to just love it. Agree with everything I said. Because that's what happens on the internet, right? All right, coming up next. Oh, what a guest. Cannot wait to talk to this gentleman. One of the best U.S. soccer players of all time, Clint Dempsey, stops by. How does the U.S. men's national team build off the World Cup? Well, there's this little matchup called the Leagues Cup between Liga MX, where you know where I own a team. I'm a minority owner in Necaxa. We'll battle teams from the MLS. I was there last year in Miami. Necaxa played Lionel Messi. A tremendous game. Leagues Cup is excellent. I think you guys are going to be tuned in. We'll talk about that next year on The Herd.
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3: Northbound on the turnpike, still backed up, heavy due to that accident before Osceola Parkway, that's off to the shoulder. Looks like a multi-vehicle fender bender there. We got emergency crews on scene. There's a crash on 1792 northbound near the Greenway by Sanford, blocking the right lane. An earlier accident on Silver Star Road at Powers Drive to look out for. See traffic troubles? Call the Valvoline Instant Oil Change traffic tip line at 866-676-8477. From the Traffic Center, I'm James Birmingham.
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8: Dave, for landing the legendary Clint Dempsey. Oh my gosh, one of the best U.S. men's national players of all time. He's too humble to talk about it, but he's now joined the dark side. He's in the media promoting the Leagues Cup, the battle between the MLS and Liga MX. Obviously, I was hyping Necaxa and Liga MX. I was just texting guys in the ownership group. Ozil, the legendary Turkey player, not on the text chain, but Clint Dempsey, let's welcome you into the show. First of all, hey, man, it's an honor to talk to you. Obviously, you moved to a new phase in your career as an Uber driver, right, for your young children?
9: Yes, sir. That's pretty much what I'm doing. I got six kids running them back and forth to practice. And I guess it's payback from way back, what my parents used to do for me. Yeah. But it's what it's all about, man, helping your kids try to chase their dreams and see them grow up.
8: Yeah, let's start with the World Cup, which just finished, record-setting viewership. Incredible tournament. As a member of the media, how different was it for you having played in the World Cup?
9: Yeah, I mean, it was great. Obviously, I missed being on the pitch and the excitement around the World Cup and playing in those big games. I got to cover it in Qatar, but it was different to be on home soil and doing it, because I remember full circle moment, 94 World Cup, watching as a kid and first believing, wow, maybe I could do this one day. And then now seeing where the game's gone, how passionate our fan base was, and how the game has really grown here in the States, and how the U.S. team inspired this country in the group stages.
8: Yeah. I don't know. Depending on how you view it, you know, we had a good World Cup, you know, from a U.S. perspective.
9: Yes, sir. I think you hit the nail on the head. I think it was a good World Cup. Not great. Such a small margin between good and great, right? Mm-hmm. If they go on and beat the Belgian side, get to the quarterfinals, and they start being part of like one of the top three best teams of all time. But I think what's a little bit deflating is how we went out in that game. We didn't have enough bite, didn't really get off to the races. So it was unfortunate.

0: after how well they performed in the group stage. But still, them having the pressure on them, the way in which they played in the group stage, winning a knockout round against Bosnia, there's a lot of positives to take away, but still, there's levels and there's things that we need to work on.
1: Yeah, it's weird. People still can't get a grip on what the hell happened against Belgium. We didn't look like the team that played against Paraguay and Bosnia. Totally different. Was it more the opponent, or was it something about us? Because we definitely did not seem on from the jump. My guy, Serginho Dest, didn't even know the ball was going to be theirs, and they nearly score 1 minute in. Something was off, Clint, right?
0: Yeah, I think there was a few things, right? Going into the tournament, there were questions, right, about this team. How much depth do we have? I feel like we were conceding too many goals. And if you want to go far in a tournament, you got to tighten those things up. You look at teams like Spain, who only conceded one goal the whole tournament, where even in the friendlies leading up to the World Cup, it looked like it was a little bit of floodgates at times. But I don't know if it was the outside noise of the suspension of the red card. I don't know if it was we finally faced a team that was ranked better than us in FIFA, and we're going to take the game to us and be able to play through our press, and how would we adapt to that and figure out a way to go against someone who could go toe for toe with us? Because in the earlier games, it felt like we were able to suffocate our opponent. We were able to press them high. We had an identity of how we wanted to play. We got confidence from the early goals that we scored in the first three matches. We scored first, scored early, and that allows you to play with more confidence and more flair. So I don't know if it was just the perfect storm with all those things kind of coming in, but man, it was just a frustrating game. Just how you said, we started, you would think clear the ball outside, not in your own box. Then you're thinking, don't let the ball bounce in your own box, right? Then the ball is crossed, no one's marking them. Then we score against the run of play on a free kick. And then it's like, okay, we're back in it. And then 30 seconds later, we concede again, where we have a player gets slam dunked on for a header. And then it was just kind of mistake after mistake, right? Yeah.
1: It's very strange. Now, I will say, and if memory serves and I'm wrong, correct me, please. But when you were playing with the U.S. men's national team, we had like our identity was scrappy underdog, plucky. We're going to fight. We're going to fight and scrap and claw for everything. And Pochettino seems to have instilled more of, like you said, the high press and a different brand. Do you think we're built to play that brand? Because it just didn't look like it against a tight European team.
0: I mean, I think so. I think there's a way that you can still be scrappy in terms of how you high press. And then if teams are, you know, playing through that, then you adjust to where that line of, press is initiated. Still, at the end of the day, you have to figure out ways to create chances for yourself. I would compare it to fighting, right? If you're swinging for the fences and someone gets you good one time, you sit back a little bit and you start being more on the counter and being more, you know, strategic in how you throw. And then That's how the game of football, the game of soccer is. And I just feel like it was a situation where we had too many guys not be on the same day. Where if you looked at the other games, it seemed like everybody was up for it. And it's like, when you get punched in the mouth, how do you recover? And for me, this highlight that you're showing right here, this was the straw that broke the camel's back, in my opinion. First, the keeper doesn't kick the ball out. Deflection here. Player shoots the ball. We have a player that I think can clear it in this situation. And then 3-1 was a mountain to climb. Another mistake here from one of our defenders. It just seems like nothing was going right for us on that day. But I think this team does have the quality that they could play with top teams. It's just being able to, like, adapt. And when you get punched in the mouth, how to see things out. Like, for example, in this game, get to halftime.
1: Yeah.
0: Don't concede 30 seconds later. Get to halftime. Regroup. Look at things from a tactical standpoint of changes that you need to make in the second half. And you have everything to play for. You look at the Turkey game. In the last minutes, we're tied 2-2. See the game out. They're trying to waste time in the corner. They meg one of our players and then get across. No one's marking. And you leave that game with – you should have been a point, but you end up losing that game.
1: Yep.
0: Just these small details, I think, make the big difference in the long run.
1: So details, tactical strategy, I love it. I got to ask, Pochettino's had a contract on his desk for over a month. Maybe 2 months, hasn't signed it. I wonder, you know, do you think he's coming back? Like, if he doesn't, we got to start over. That's great, not great news. But if he does, do you think he's trying to bake in some stuff like, hey, I need some ground rules here. I'm not going to call out Pulisic by name, but I just did. What do you think's going on?
0: Look, we have to ask him what he wants to do. I think he finally saw what this country can do when they get behind the team in terms of how they support their team, which they didn't really experience a lot of that because of the way in which he took over, right? He took over in after Copa America, where the first host country did not get out of the group in that situation. Then you go to CONCACAF Nations League, where they won three in a row, and then they lose to Panama in the semifinal game. And so he's trying to, like, get this team going. Gold Cup mixes up the team, more of a heavy MLS roster, and trying to get the fight back in the team. And then after the Gold Cup, you know, got to the final, loss to Mexico. You had some friendlies where it looked like things were starting to turn around a little bit, mixing the quality of some of the European American players that we have that are playing overseas with some of the domestic players. And it looked like we were starting to get something going. And then, like, right before the World Cup, you had the games against Belgium and Portugal where we got beat pretty convincingly. And then you have the send-off games where Senegal and Germany, where it went well against Senegal, but we still conceded two goals in that game. We lost to Germany, still conceded two goals in that game. And then we started off well in the World Cup. So I think it's one of those situations. From what I saw in the World Cup, it looks like we were building something. There was an identity of this team finally. And I started to believe again and get excited about this team. And I think that he could, you know, get things turned around and build off this momentum that we've created, but only if he's all in. And I don't know if he's all in or not because of all the rumors that have been around him and when he's been coaching with this team for such a short period of time, how that really looks. And if he does go, well, then it's the next man up in terms of trying to find someone that's going to take us to the next step forward. So it's one of those things. It's like, you don't know unless you hear from the main man himself what he wants to do. And it sounds like the ball's in his court.
1: Yeah, Pochettino. Clint Dempsey with the encyclopedic knowledge of the U.S. the last 2 years. That's amazing. All right, so let's spin it forward, Clint. Obviously, all eyes are on soccer, right? 85 billion people watch the World Cup. So now everybody's tuning into Liga MX, MLS. Yep. Obviously, MLS, there was a gaffe last night. I'm sure you saw the Miami game clip getting millions of views. Goalie with a worse than freeze. How do we build on this? Because in 94, after the World Cup, it was the birth of the MLS. So how does the MLS and Liga MX capitalize on this World Cup?
0: Yeah, I mean, like you talked about Leagues Cup, what they're doing. You're having basically the two best leagues in CONCACAF playing against each other more often. You have from the beginning of August to the beginning of September, you have 18 teams versus from Liga MX and 18 teams of MLS to play against each other. I think it spices things up for the league play, but also for the rivalry between both of these countries of U.S. and Mexico. And none of the games end in a tie. It ends with a winner, and it goes straight to penalties, which I think is exciting for fans to see. And it's just more opportunity to see better matches against each other. What I really like about it is the timing of the year in which they are playing, because they're both at their best. If you look at the other competition, which was Champions Cup, for MLS teams, I think they're kind of like at a disadvantage because you're coming off a preseason. You haven't got a full preseason yet, and you're not in top form. Whereas, like, when you see these two teams two leagues go against each other from the beginning of August to the beginning of September, you're seeing them in their prime. Both leagues at their best, and see who is the top dog. So that's what I like about it. And I just think there's other things that you can do. You need to keep figuring out ways to make the leagues here domestically more exciting. And you need also the American players to be doing really well overseas for their clubs, and look forward to some of these major competitions that are coming up, whether it's the Olympics, whether it's Copa America again, whether it's other Gold Cups. I just think there's a lot of exciting things coming up. And also shout out to the women's team who have the World Cup coming up next year.
1: Certainly. I don't want to talk my own book, but Necaxa, we do play Philadelphia. And I don't know if you watched Philadelphia last night, Clint. Their young stud, Mr. Sullivan, some people are saying he's got next. Again, you don't want to overhype a teenager. I don't even think he has his driver's license yet. But do you want to speak at all, if you were able to see the highlights? He was pretty dynamic. This is the kid, Sullivan, who Man City is already looking at. And again, this is an opportunity for us to shine with a young star.
0: Yeah, I mean, I like seeing a lot of the young stars that we have play with confidence, take players on. And it's just mixing up your game, right? When things are not working well and you try to take someone on two or three.
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3: The pitch. Swing and a ground ball. Base hit up the middle. Richie Palacios gets the wave home. Throw to the plate by Kwan is cut off. And Ryan Vallade strikes again.
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4: 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He got him. And Kevin Kelly fans Stanton, and the Yankees leave him loaded.
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3: 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My name is Chris Adams-Wall, and Chris Mathis is back at our network studios. And your Tampa Bay Rays are still north of the border, getting ready for game 4 of 4, the series finale at Rogers Center against the Toronto Blue Jays, a team that the Rays have had very little issue with so far this week. They have won the first 3 games of this 4-game set. So, yes, Tampa Bay will go for the sweep this afternoon, and to do it, they will use an opener in Casey Legomena. He's a righty, of course, and then Ian Seymour, who was the projected starter last night, will work the bulk innings. That's at least what we're told. Seymour, the lefty, 6-2 with a 4.79 ERA, and on the other side for Toronto will be the right-hander and former Cleveland Guardian Shane Bieber. The Rays, of course, will take on the Guardians in a 3-game series at Tropicana Field that will begin tomorrow night when the team comes back home. But Bieber, now with the Blue Jays, is 1-1 with an ERA of 5.70. And the Rays have won 3 in a row after being swept by the Boston Red Sox in Beantown this past weekend. So if they can complete the sweep of the Blue Jays, then that completely offsets that sweep. And I think the Rays at this point would take a 4-4 road trip out of the break, and that is also 8 games in 7 days. Tampa Bay still has a 59-42 record, still tops in the American League. So, yes, also, if they win today, that would be victory number 60. But it should be a good one between the Rays and the Jays. The Jays, who have lost 4 in a row and are a season-worst 10 games under 500 now, having lost 7 of their last 8, they're 46-56. This, not even a year after, they were 2 outs away from winning the World Series against the LA Dodgers. But I do want to bring on the 2 guys who will bring you all of today's action today to give you an additional preview, and that, of course, is Neil Solons and Doug Wechter.
4: Thanks, Chris. We get set for the last of the series and the road trip here in Toronto against the Blue Jays. And, Doug, it's been amazing how the Rays turned the corner from Boston to Toronto. They've got a chance for a sweep today.
5: Well, it looks like a totally different team now that you're in Toronto, north of the border, and they have been dominant on all sides of the baseball, right? You think about the starting pitching has been excellent, setting the tone early for each and every game. Bullpen's been doing their job. And then you look at the lineup. Total team effort, 1 through 9. You got the aircraft carriers up at the top doing their part. But then you got, you know, the rest of the lineup really chipping in. It's the power game. It's driving in runners. It's doing all the little things. And this team to be just seems to be clicking on all cylinders.
4: It's a challenge today. A veteran pitcher on the other side in Shane Bieber, who's been there and done that. And the Rays are going to counter with a little bit of a twist with the Casey Legomena opening and maybe a bullpen day.
5: Yeah, it'll be interesting to see what Shane Bieber comes out as, because he's only had 5 starts since returning from an elbow injury. And, you know, the first 4 were a little rough. He's coming off a really good one last time out, did pick up his first win. So you could see a good Shane Bieber. You just don't really know yet. Either way, it looks like it's going to be a bullpen day for the Tampa Bay Rays. You got Casey Legomena taking the mound in the first inning. And then we'll see how Kevin Cash wants to set it up after that. But we know the bullpen days, they love them, and they usually go pretty well for these Tampa Bay Rays.
4: And let's hope that's the case today. As far as the pregame show goes, Andy chats with Kevin Cash. I will with Victor Mesa Jr. at 2 more hits, 2 more RBIs yesterday, and he's hitting cleanup today. Batting leadoff for us, of course, Chris Adams-Wall.
3: All right, thanks very much, guys. Great stuff. The Rays Radio pregame show, though, is brought to you by Progressive Insurance. 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But when we come back, we will have Andy Fried's daily conversation with Rays skipper Kevin Cash. And then Neil will sit down with Victor Mesa Jr., who is on absolute fire these days. And we'll hear all about it right after this on the Rays Baseball Network.
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3: Chris Adams, all back with you here on the Rays Radio pregame show. Chris Mathis holding it down back at Command Center. And at 3:07, the Rays and the Blue Jays will square off at Rogers Center this game four. Of their four-game set up in Toronto. It will be the opener, Casey Legomena, a righty, tag-teaming it with the lefty, Ian Seymour. Seymour 6-2 with a 4.79 ERA, and both of them will go up against the righty, Shane Bieber, for Toronto. He's 1-1 with an ERA of 5.70 as Tampa Bay goes for the sweep following a 4-2 win yesterday, a 12-2 drubbing on Tuesday, and a 7-1 win in the series opener back on Monday. Rays in search of win number 60. And now to tell you even more about it and to take a look back at last night's 4-2 win, let's send it back up to Toronto. Andy Fried is standing by with Rays manager Kevin Cash.
15: Okay, Chris, one more on the road trip, and the Rays trying to sweep a four-game series. Very hard to do at this level. They're going to try to do it against the Toronto Blue Jays. And with the manager, Kevin Cash, Skipper, we look at yesterday. When you look at it, the Blue Jays had all of five base runners the whole game. Pitching really told the tale, starting with Griffin Jacks.
16: Yeah, it definitely did. I didn't realize that. I thought Jacksy did a tremendous job getting through the first inning where he wasn't as crisp. The strike throwing wasn't as sharp, and he certainly was falling behind guys. And he knows he's done this enough now, whether you're a reliever or a starter, your best chance for success is to control the count by getting ahead. And he did that from the second inning on. He did a really nice job of attacking in the zone, probably highlighted by the changeup. When he got later in the at-bats, he was throwing those changeups to get some soft contact, some swing and miss. Really nice bounce-back outing for Jax.
15: He said after the game, too, that the changeup was impactful because they weren't swinging at his sweeper. And if he wasn't throwing up for strikes, they were letting it go out of the zone. So he found something else that was working. You know, his changeup, Kevin, is harder than a lot of other guys' changeup. Is that what they call a power change? Because it's not like Baker's that's, you know, so much off of it or some of the other guys' changeups. How is his unique?
16: Yeah, I do think that is a power change. It's, not a ton of separation between his big fastball and the changeup. It's probably like, you know, a five-mile-an-hour gap, 95 to 90, 97 to 92. But the action that he creates, it's almost like a split going through there, split fastball almost, where it just bottoms out, dives out, and he can create swing and miss to both righty and the lefty.
15: No It was terrific, and he was really, really solid through six. Maybe his best start as a Ray so far. In the meantime, the Rays tried to chip away against what ended up being mostly a bullpen day. Victor Mesa Jr. in tandem with Chandler Simpson. The walk, the steal, the single. And it's amazing the amount of pressure the Rays are putting on defenses.
16: Yeah, they're really doing it right now. I mean, so impressed with what Victor Mesa is doing. He is coming up. He's got confidence in the box. He is smoking some balls. He's coming up with big hits. You know, we're starting to learn a little bit about him. The big lights, the bright spot doesn't bother him. I think he really likes that moment, and he's been coming through for us in a big way. And another game where Chandler is continuing to feel good at the plate, get some really good results, and when he gets on base, it's game-changing.
15: It absolutely is game-changing, and he's been doing it all series. The game was tied 1-1 into the sixth inning. Rays got a bit of a break, and the Blue Jay defense has not been quite as stingy as it was a year ago. Yandy sends the 0-2 to center. The Varsho couldn't hold on. One out later, Caminero smokes one to left, and then things really started. The bunt attempt by Mullins hit by the pitch, and it just seems like that pressure starts to create things, and Chandler put together a heck of an at-bat.
16: Yeah, he definitely did. Look, I mean, Chandler was hitting, no margin of error right there. Chandler gets ahead in the count 3-0. Totally understand taking the 3-0 pitch, the 3-1 pitch. And then he turns into battle mode where he's got to move the baseball right there. He knows that. He really hung in there and did a tremendous job. I thought the high fastball that he fouled off was maybe the most impressive thing he did in that at bat. And then he bought himself another pitch and smokes the ball to center field to pick up a sac fly. So big by Chandler right there. And then they go to the lefty and we start turning some things over, getting, you know, some of the righties in there. And I give Ben Williamson a lot of credit in that moment to come up there, bases loaded, not try to do too much early on. Let's see what Fluharty's going to do there. And he was selective enough to where he gets himself 2-0, 3-0, and then ultimately draws a walk.
15: A notion that you often bring up of not doing the other pitcher any favors really stood out there in the Williamson at bat. But what about even the one before? Mesa just flares one. And some might say, well, that's a lucky hit. But is it really luck? I mean, he's able to make contact there.
16: Yeah, that's how kind of I see it. Hitting's hard. And you need a little bit of luck. But regardless, we got to move the ball right there. He certainly did. Hangs in there against a tough left-handed matchup. You know, that was two big hits for him with two big RBIs.
15: Absolutely. And then the bullpen just shut down again. I know Boozer gets nicked up for the solo homer, but Kelly and Baker, what an amazing tandem. I mean, they don't allow any base runners and just go through a Blue Jay lineup. I don't want to say like they're not standing there because they're professional hitters, but they make it look like that.
16: Yeah, no, it was dominating, really dominating stuff, and it all starts with throwing strike one, and both of them had their A stuff going and able to mix and match. You know, with Kelly, the one big at-bat came with Okamoto right there. He was able to you know, be patient enough to not be impatient and throw him a ball that he could handle. Ultimately got him on a big changeup.
15: I want to ask you, too, because we so often talk about relievers being used too much, but there was a Baker situation where the guy had hardly pitched. He had the one batter in the All-Star game. He hadn't pitched since the Friday prior, I believe, against the Mariners. And then there weren't many opportunities. How important was that outing you got him in Boston just to keep him fresh so when last night happens, a safe spot, he's fresh and ready to go?
16: Yeah, I mean, look, definitely important that we needed to get him. I think he had gone one outing in 11 days, and it was an All-Star game where he only faced one or two batters. So he's been as good as anybody in baseball at the back end of the game. We want to do everything we can to keep it that way. You can't sit around it forever and wait for that safe situation. Sometimes you just need to pitch.
15: And he was terrific as always, and the Rays win 4-2 over the Blue Jays. We'll come back, talk about game four of the series after this on the Rays Radio Network.
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15: Back here in Toronto, the Rays looking for the sweep against the Toronto Blue Jays in Game 4 of the series. And with the manager, Kevin Cash, We thought it was going to be Seymour starting, but Legamina is going to open it. How come?
16: Yeah, just because they're so right-handed and they're picking some, obviously, day-to-day to give some of the lefties off the bench. So it's an opportunity for Casey to get in there, get that fastball going, kind of that upshoot carry that he creates. And he's done such a good job for us. See if we can get him, maybe two innings, see where it lands.
15: If Seymour gets in there today, his last one against Boston, kind of rough, but it wasn't getting two strikes. It was once he got the second strike.
16: Yeah, I mean, we Kyle does such a good job, and Jorge Moncada does such a good job of pounding the table on getting strike one, getting strike two, rush to it, and then get the ball out of the zone or make some quality pitches. And I felt like in that Boston outing, there were some 0-2, 1-2, 2-2 pitches that were just left clearly too much on the plate for a hot Red Sox team to handle. I would guess Seymour will make those adjustments needed.
15: All right, and what about Shane Bieber? This is a guy who's a veteran pitcher. Heck, he's a game one starter in postseason. We saw him with Cleveland back in 2022. Outstanding, but he's been injured. Coming off a 1-1 season, but a lot of injuries. Is he different? Is he the same? What's kind of the point where he is right now?
16: Yeah, I mean, look, he's working hard to get back to the same point. We know it's elite command when he's right and can really pitch to the outer edge to both hitters. So it's fastball slider for the most part and really relies on locating the baseball. I think our guy's approach should be let's get ready to hit because the first strike might be the best one.
15: All right, Kevin. Thank you, as always.
16: All right, thank you.
15: Rays manager Kevin Cash and back stateside to Chris.
3: All right. Thanks very much, guys. And it's great to hear from the Rays manager Kevin Cash as the Rays go for their first four-game sweep at Rogers Center in franchise history. Yes, the club's only other four-game sweep against the Blue Jays came back in May of 2021, but that was when Toronto was using TD Ballpark in Dunedin as their home park during the COVID restrictions in Canada. So can the Rays get it today in Game 4 of the series finale up there at Rogers Center? We'll find out momentarily as we go to another break here on the Rays Radio pregame show. But when we return, we'll have Neil Solons' conversation with Rays outfielder Victor Mesa Jr. That is coming up right after this on the Rays Baseball Network.
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3: And welcome back to the Rays Radio pregame show, everybody. The Rays and the Blue Jays will get off the ground today at 3:07. It'll be the opener, Casey Legamina, a righty, and then the bulk guy, Ian Seymour, a lefty, going up against Toronto right-hander Shane Bieber. The Rays have dominated the Blue Jays so far this season. They've outscored them 53-25 while winning 8 of their 9 matchups this year. Can they make it 9 out of 10? And get that first sweep at Rogers Center in team history. We'll find out soon enough. But right now, let's send it back up to Toronto. Neil Solons is standing by with one of the hottest Rays at the moment. That is outfielder Victor Mesa Jr.
4: Thanks, Chris. We get set for the last of the series here in Toronto between the Rays and the Toronto Blue Jays. And with me, one of yesterday's heroes, Victor Mesa Jr., who had 2 more hits and 2 RBIs in the 4-2 win over Toronto. Victor, as always, appreciate the time.
19: Oh, thank you. Thank you for having me here. My pleasure.
4: First of all, let's touch on some of the moments that you had yesterday. You drove in the first run. How much easier is it for you as a hitter when you've got Chandler on base dividing the pitcher's attention?
6: Wow, it's a blast. It's so good to have him on the base. I mean, he's pretty special, and it's good to have him on base all the time. Every time that he's hitting, I say, please get on base. I don't know how, but he always find a way to get it, and I mean, so happy for him that he's doing it great, and, you know, he's a special player.
4: Tell me what your approach is like when he's on base in front of you. Does it change much? Is it the same regardless of the situation?
6: Not really, not really. I used to try to focus on me, obviously looking the sign, you know, always something could change. But obviously knowing that he always could run, and it's better for me to have him on second than first. So actually, it's not that nothing changed, just that if he's still, just make sure that it's like a great pitch that I gotta swing, you know, because I know he got high chance to be safe. So, you know, I don't really change any approaches to know that if I'm going to swing, I'm going to do some damage on the ball, because if not, I think I'd rather him to get second, because he's a glare stealer.
4: You only need a base hit to get him home.
6: I need to do something, bunting, whatever. He will find a way to get to home plate, and that feels pretty nice.
4: You drove in, as mentioned, two runs. One tied the game against Spencer Miles. One was late in the game against Jeff Hoffman, who's got really good stuff. Tell me your approach against him.
6: Man, thank God doing the adjustments. The beginning of the year was kind of mad with myself, because I feel that I was not bringing some runs with this kind of position. And, you know, I just tried to be a little more selective. If it's true that both of the pitch, they were kind of like a little bit down the sun, I feel he's some pitch that I could have made the adjustability, like I could adjust to get to them. This got cut away, you know what I mean? It's all because of the hard work that we put in the cage, mentally and everything. So, you know, try to keep doing, and hopefully they keep coming out.
4: When you're facing like a bullpen day, like yesterday, and a lot of different pitchers, how much is the information that they give you important? Because every single at bat, it's a different guy.
6: No, it's a lot. It's a lot. It means a lot from the coaches that put me in the best situation possible. Mostly of these pitchers, how I knew, like right here, I never face them. You know what I mean? Maybe I see them on TV, but it's different when you are in the home plate and you see like the movement, the action that actually have the ball when they throw and they spin it. And yeah, I feel good when my teammates, Walsy, Johnny, they ask me, hey, you face him, whatever, you know, they try to put me on, and that's pretty special from the group and the coaches and everything.
4: You've been doing a little bit of everything. You stole a base yesterday, and I saw you before today's game even talking with Corey Dickerson out on the field. How much has he helped you with the running game?
6: No, he's a great person and a great coach as well. He helped me a lot when I'm on bases. He helped me a lot when I'm in the defense. And, you know, I pretty appreciate you having him here, because he cares a lot about what we do. And that's why we perform in that way when we are on the bases and when we are in defense. So, you know, that's why I really appreciate him a lot. And I always listen to what he say, because coming from him means a lot. I know a lot of people don't know it, but I know he's in the past when he was on the Marlins. And, you know, it's pretty special how life, like, turn around. And we're here right now. He's helping me to try to bring my best, and always listening and try to give my best.
4: We talked at the beginning of the series about how this is where you came for your first major league game. How much has it meant to have the success you've had this series?
6: I mean, I was not focusing on that. I just focus to go to home plate and do my job, and go to the outfield, do my job. When I'm on base, do my job, you know. I'm not trying to really think that I come here in the past. It is true that it was something crazy at the beginning, but, you know, at the end of the day, I just try to help my team to win, and for me, that's the most important. I don't care where we are. So, you know, it feels special to play here. It's a beautiful stadium. It's a great team, and it feels good that we are doing good.
4: You are, and hopefully today a chance to finish this series off and get on a happy flight. Victor, we always appreciate your time. Continued success on the field.
6: Thank you so much. Thank you for having me here.
4: That's Victor Mesa Jr. Again, two hits, two RBIs yesterday in the 4-2 win. Let's go back to Tampa Bay and Chris Adams-Wall.
3: All right. Thanks very much, Neil, and always great to hear from Victor Mesa Jr. In his last three starts for the Rays, he has opened the scoring for Tampa Bay, and it all started on that Sunday at Fenway Park with that brilliant inside the park home run. Will he open up the scoring again today? He is hitting fourth in the Rays finale against the Blue Jays. But we'll go to our final break here on the Rays Radio pregame show. And when we come back, we'll get you all set for first pitch between Tampa Bay and Toronto. That's coming up right after this on the Rays Baseball Network.
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3: And welcome back to our final segment here on the Rays Radio pregame show, everyone. The Rays and the Blue Jays are almost ready to go up at Rogers Center as Tampa Bay goes for their first four-game sweep ever in that building. Junior Caminero has really enjoyed playing there. He's back in the lineup today for the Rays. He has hit safely in all 15 of his career games at Rogers Center. He's hitting .381 with 3 homers and 12 RBIs during that span. That is the longest hitting streak by any player to start their career at Rogers Center. Can the Rays get that sweep? We'll find out here in a little bit. Neil and Doug have all the action for you. Enjoy the game, everybody.
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20: Jonathan Aranda does it again. His second walk-off this year, and the Rays with a clean sweep of the Giants. They come back to take it 2-1-10.
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3: As the 0-2 is cut on and missed for strike three, and a five-pitch fourth for Drew Rasmussen, who picks up strikeout number three.
25: Crown Automotive, the better way to buy for over 50 years.
10: Caminero sends one way up into the air in a deep center field. Martin turns and admires, and over the batter's eye. Home run, Caminero. What a shot. It's 1-0 Rays.
25: To bring you the play-by-play of today's game, here are the voices of the Rays, Andy Freed and Neil Solons.
4: From the Rogers Center in Toronto, it's Rays Baseball on a Thursday afternoon with Andy Freed on the television side. During this trip, I'm Neil Solons alongside Doug Wechter. The Rays have a chance to do something today that they have never done in their franchise's history. That is, sweep a four-game series from the Blue Jays in Toronto. They've won the first three games by virtue of yesterday's 4-2 victory. And now, Doug, a chance to really make this a special way to end the road trip today.
15: Yeah, especially with the way they started the road trip, right? You go to Boston for four games, and it was an ugly four. You ran into a buzzsaw, and Boston was the hottest team in baseball. And now you move a little bit north, go across the border, and all of a sudden everything is starting to click for the Tampa Bay Rays. We saw this a lot in the first half, and now we're seeing it again here in the second half. They're playing very good defensively. They never stopped doing that. Offense, top to bottom, they're just crushing the baseball, and it's doing a number on the scoreboard. And then you go to the starting pitching, the pitching in general, but the starting pitching this series has been so much better. And I think by just looking at this team and the way they're playing, there's no reason to think they can't go out here and take a four straight.
4: Doug mentioned starting pitching. The Rays will go with pretty much a bullpen day today opposite Shane Bieber. We'll come back with starting lineups and first pitch in a moment on the Rays Baseball Network.
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4: 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Just a handful of games on the schedule, including the Rays' opponent tomorrow. That's Cleveland. They're trying to hold off Minnesota, leading 1-0 in the top of the eighth. That's in Ohio. We'll take you or keep you posted on that. Next up, our starting lineups from Republic Bank. Time to thrive. The Blue Jays are a season low 10 under 500 at 46 and 56 under John Schneider. They'll lead it off with Yohendrick Pinyango in right field. Vladimir Guerrero Jr. bats second at first base with Ernie Clement hitting third, the shortstop. George Springer is the cleanup man. He's the designated hitter. Alejandro Kirk, who homered yesterday, the catcher hitting fifth. Kaz Okamoto, the team leader in homers, bats sixth and is at third base. Then it's Davis Schneider just up from AAA in left field. Luis Urias at second base and Miles Straw in center field. So again, Pinyango, Guerrero, Clements, Springer, Kirk, Okamoto, Schneider, Urias, and Straw. That's the lineup for the Jays under John Schneider. The Rays are 59-42 under Kevin Cash, and it's Yandy Diaz DH and Jonathan Aranda at first and Junior Caminero at third. Victor Mesa Jr. in right, Johnny DeLuca in center, and Chandler Simpson in left. Ben Williamson, the shortstop. Then it's Richie Palacios at second, and Hunter Fiducia, the catcher. And again, it's Diaz, Aranda, Caminero, Mesa, DeLuca, Simpson, Williamson, Palacios, Fiducia. Starting lineup for the Rays today, and our lineups from Republic Bank. Time to thrive. Next up are umpires, Brennan Miller on the plate, Johnson Payne at first, Chris Conroy, the crew chief, at second, Ben May, the umpire, at third. Blue Jays will wear the home whites, and the Rays wearing the navy blue tops with the gray pants on this Thursday afternoon. Our pitching preview from Canes Furniture. Quality selection value, that's the confidence of Canes. And the veteran on the hill at 31 years of age, Shane Bieber. Doug, what can you say about Shane Bieber?
0: Well, former Cy Young Award winner, won it in 2020, two-time All-Star, Triple Crown winner, and a Gold Glove underneath his resume. 31-year-old right-hander is 1-1 with five starts on the year, came back from an elbow injury. And the first four starts were a little rough. Gave up seven home runs in those first four starts. But the last start was really good. That was more vintage. Shane Bieber went out there against the Chicago White Sox, went six innings, did not give up a run, punched out five, and was able to get his first victory. Shane will go up there with a six-pitch mix. Really, it's the top three pitches you got to worry about, though. Four-seam fastball is 92-94 at this point in time. Changeup is a really good one. Opponents only hitting 125 on that changeup. The knuckle curveball was his bread and butter, really, throughout his entire career. That was a 38% whiff rate on that, so he gets a lot of swing and miss on that. And then he'll factor in the slider, the cutter, and the sinker as well.
4: He's ready to go. So is Yandy Diaz. It is a sun-splashed afternoon. We've had gorgeous weather up in Canada. As the Rays wrap up the series in the trip, the dome is open, so we can see the beautiful CN Tower up the first base side. Yandy Diaz in the box. He's going to tie Kevin Kiermaier for the fifth most games by a Ray today. And he takes the first pitch just off the plate. And we're underway on time at 3:07 on a 68-degree day, almost fall-like.
0: It is absolutely gorgeous. I love it when the stadium is open here, too. It's just a totally different feel.
4: Bieber stands tall, first base edge of the rubber, kicks, and now the pitch. Yandy takes outside. It's two balls and no strikes. You know, Yandy had a little bit of a surprise before the game because there was a typo on the lineup card.
0: Yeah, yeah.
4: And he was listed as the first baseman for the first time this year, and Jonathan Aranda was the designated hitter. And Yandy, we came over to talk to him about it. He goes, huh? Nobody told me I'm playing first base.
0: I don't even think he brought a glove on this trip.
4: I that was the first thing I had. Do you still have a glove? He said, exactly. Yes, he showed it to me in his locker. But he doesn't have to worry about it. Just batting gloves today for Yandy, and hopefully they make good as a 2-0 from Shane Bieber coming. Fastball up high and inside. Now it's 3-0 on Yandy, who's had, other than the home run in game number 1,000 of his career, a quiet series. In fact, other than Junior Caminero, the top three have been quiet. As the next pitch is taken all the way, it's a strike call, a fastball from Bieber. And it's now 3-1 on the hulking right-hand batter in DH, Yandy Diaz. Just underway on this Thursday, getaway day, Rays and Jays. 3-1 from Bieber. Swinging a ball, fought off foul to the right, a little late to that heater. And it's three balls, two strikes on Yandy Diaz.
0: Well, much of what we expected from Shane Bieber. Doesn't have the velocity that he once had back when he won that Cy Young. You know, he used to be mid-90s. Now he's going to sit around 92, 93. Still has some swing and miss to the breaking stuff. The curveball and the slider specifically can really go out there and rack up punch outs, but not going to typically overpower you. It's going to be more of a count control guy.
4: Fastball off the hands has popped up toward first. Fighting the sun, Vladdy Guerrero Jr. He makes the catch one-handed. That's how we start our ball game, and with that, let's set the defense for the Jays.
0: Left to right in the outfield, Davis Schneider, your left fielder, Miles Straw, center field, Yohendrick Pinyango over in right field, Kaz Okamoto over at third base, Ernie Clement getting started shortstop, Luis Urias over at second, Vlad Guerrero Jr. making that catch at first base, and Alejandro Kirk back behind the dish.
4: Taking a look at that 3-2 pitch, Yandy usually has such great control of the zone. That fastball had enough late movement that he chased out of the zone on 3-2. Jonathan Aranda has also been, as we mentioned, in a little bit of a tough stretch. This usually is his best park to play in. But without an extra base hit in this series, as he hits left-handed. The windup from Bieber with one out in the first is a fastball, a little too tall for a ball. Or was it called a strike? And now an... All right, we have an ABS challenge either way. It was called a ball. And it was... a strike.
0: Wow. I am very surprised they went after that challenge. Here, the second batter, I mean, that was right on the corner. That was a gutsy challenge early in the game.
4: It was a breaking ball where the edge of the baseball cut the edge of the upper outside corner.
0: I think one seam touched the zone.
4: Maybe. Maybe half a seam. And now we got an issue with Pitchcom. They used the ABS challenge, and they have... a transmission issue is Casey Legomino warming up in the Rays bullpen. He's going to open today for the Rays. If you're just joining us, Tampa Bay's pitching plans are a little bit to be determined. I think Rays are going to try and, well, out-raise the Jays today.
0: Out-raise,
4: this is their way.
0: Wait, what?
4: They're using their way,
0: yep,
4: to beat the Jays.
0: They are. And, you know, I love it. Look. You think Ian Seymour will get the bulk innings at some point in time. We'll probably see him, but you never know. I mean, look, we've seen times before where it's a bullpen day and it goes specifically on matchups early and often, and the bulk guy doesn't even come in or comes in later in the game. So, yeah, we'll see as they work on the pitch-com issues. Maybe somebody just didn't plug it in last night.
4: Somehow the Charger only lasted one batter and one pitch.
0: Well, it was a long at-bat.
4: Yandy has had those. The last 3 days in this series, he saw a dozen pitches on Tuesday, seven pitches on Wednesday, and six here on Thursday to start the game. And it's now 0-1 on Jonathan Aranda after the ABS challenge went Toronto's way.
0: Boy, it is such a different atmosphere and feel to this stadium when that dome is open, isn't it? And it is a gorgeous day, man. I can't believe I'm wearing long sleeves and you're not.
4: I don't know why you're cold.
0: I'm freezing.
4: Because you're a Floridian.
0: Yes.
4: Through and through. As a pitch way high to Jonathan Aranda, no ABS challenge here. It's 1-1. 68 degrees is comfortable.
0: Freezing.
4: It is short sleeve weather.
0: It's freezing, Neil.
4: I'll make sure to get your Uggs for the trip home as a pitch up high, and it's 2-1.
0: Yeah, me and Tom Brady, man, rocking the Uggs.
4: You look good in them, don't you? Two balls and a strike.
0: Much appreciated.
4: Outfield swung slightly to left, infield very much to pull. 2-1 from Bieber to Aranda. Swinging a little ground ball off the leg of Aranda, a foul ball, and it's 2-2. Got him in the box, and that was a good changeup from Bieber.
0: It was. You know, Bieber, as much as I said, he's not overpowering. He still has a really good feel out on that mound, and his stuff still has really good movement. I mean, the fastball, it's going to be a sinking fastball typically, so he is a ground ball, more of a ground ball style pitcher at this point in time in his career. He can get that changeup down in the zone, get some good swing and miss to that as well.
4: 2-2. Swing and a drive, fairly well struck to right center. Straw back toward the track, reaches, bangs into the wall and makes the catch. Took away an extra base hit from Jonathan Aranda. Miles Straw with a tremendous grab over his shoulder. Two out in the first.
0: Well, I can't believe Straw got to that. We know he's a good defender. He's a very good defender, plus defender. And he just read it perfectly off the bat. This is as deep as you could put it in the right center field gap, right around that 400 mark. And that was the hardest hit ball we've seen from Jonathan Aranda all series.
4: Well, nice to see that. Hopefully it's a sign of what's to come against Bieber for he and the Rays as Junior Caminero steps in and takes high for a ball. 1-0. You know, Doug had mentioned this is Bieber's sixth start with Toronto this year. We don't know if he'll make any more. because he's a free agent after the year. And where the Blue Jays are positioned, it's possibly could be traded. As a fastball for a called strike to Junior Caminero, 1-1. He is a free agent, and he does have playoff experience, and he has, as Doug mentioned, been a two-time All-Star. So who knows if he stays for the long haul. The pitch swung on and looped in the air towards shallow left. Schneider, though, has it measured. He comes forward and reaches up to make the grab, and the Rays down in order. 1-2-3 with the aircraft carriers in the first against Bieber. Bottom one, we go in Toronto. Blue Jays coming up on the Rays Baseball Network.
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4: 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That's the confidence of Kane. And taking the mound for the Tampa Bay Rays, Casey Legomena, the 29-year-old right-handed pitcher, 2-2 on the year with a sub-4 ERA, sitting around 3.92. 33 appearances. He does have two starts, so he's open twice. Four pitch guys, sitting around 93, 95 with that four-seam fastball.
5: Surprise to start is a pitch foul back by Yohendrick Piñango, nothing in one. We initially, throughout the series, had Ian Seymour slated to go, but the Rays elected to put at least an opener in front of him. And then Kevin Cash was noncommittal on how he would use the staff today as a pitch outside a ball, and it's 1-1. Ian is coming off a couple of tough outings in a row. And the Rays may turn this into somewhat of a bullpen day before the Cleveland series tomorrow. 1-1. Take in a little bit low and outside to the lefty Piñango, 2-1, who just came back up from AAA yesterday when Jonathan Class A went on the injured list with a bad foot. Piñango 1-for-2 yesterday. 2-1. Fastball high, and it's 3-1. And one of the strengths of Legomena since coming over from Seattle early on in the season has been his ability to pound the strike zone. And he's 3-1 on his first batter of the ball game as he kicks and delivers. Swinging a ball, fought off out of the left, and both teams have their leadoff hitter with a full count in the first inning.
4: Well, Legomena has some deception in that delivery. He's got a lower arm slot, got some good ride, good carry to the fastball. I think the four-seam fastball is probably his best weapon. 20 of the 29 punchouts he has this year come on a four-seam.
5: Pitch is lifted to the left out of play. Piñango late to that fastball on the hands. And it's still 3-2 on Piñango. 93 seems a lot faster out of the hand of Legomena than most, because again, he delivers at a very low arm angle and it almost looks like the ball is rising and jumps on the hitter. Call of time by Piñango. Again, first inning, scoreless Rays and Jays. Infield to pull, outfield fairly straight away, and the shadows from the top of the dome extending out to the edge of center field is a chopper to third on one hop. Backhanded by Caminero. Flips to first, gets Piñango. That's how we start in the bottom half, and let's set the defense for Tampa Bay.
4: Left to right in the outfield, left field, Chandler Simpson, Johnny DeLuca, your center fielder, Victor Mesa Jr. back in right field. Third to first, Junior Caminero making that play at third base. Ben Williamson making the shortstop. He is playing shortstop. Richie Palacios over at second base. Jonathan Aranda, your first baseman, and Hunter Fiducia is doing the catching.
5: Here's Vladdy Guerrero Jr. He's had a very difficult year. The pitch in there for a called strike, and it's nothing and one. When I see difficult, I mean, the fact that he's sitting on 6 home runs on July the 23rd isn't surprising. It's shocking. Not much should shock you in baseball as a pitch fouled off to the right, and it's 0-2, but Vladdy has not had a single home run in this ballpark, his home park, all year.
4: Yeah, when I saw that note, I just couldn't believe it. I had to check that 2 or 3 times.
5: I still don't believe it. 0-2. Taken inside, it's 1-2.
4: I mean, he's hitting 179 over the last 22 games. We're not talking about a series or two, and you know, it just seems like as the season's going on, I don't know if it's a confidence thing, it's become mechanical.
5: 1-2, swung and a miss, strike 3, and he's also now 2-for-32 against the Rays as Legomena with really good action on that slider for out number 2 here in the first.
4: The nicest people in the world, in my opinion, are probably Canadians. And they're even booing him right now. Can you believe that?
5: I don't.
4: That's shocking to me. But, I mean, look, he has really struggled.
5: It's been a tough go. Ernie Clement has been pretty good, and he lines one off the end of the bat in the center, a base hit. He's one of the few Jays returning from last year that has played as well as he did a year ago. He had a bang-up postseason,

0: set all kinds of records for hits, and he's got the first hit of this game for either team.
1: You know what's good about Ernie Clement so far this year? He's been so consistent. Every single month, he's hit 289 or above. Never dropped below 289. And, you know, for an entire lineup that's been struggling, he is the one bright spot.
0: George Springer has had a decent series, DHing and cleanup hitter, and he swings and misses at a slider away, nothing in one. Just 10 home runs for the 36-year-old, who, like today's starter, Shane Bieber, is a free agent for Toronto at the end of the year. They've got some guys they can trade if they go that route. As a pitch fouled back, nothing and two. The challenge is, you just won a World Series. They've had more than 40,000 tickets sold Monday through Thursday this week in July for a team that's in last place and has the third worst record in the American League. Runner goes. Pitches a check swing roller up the first baseline, foul. And the Rays are hoping it'll curve back fair, but it comes to a stop right by the coaching box, where Mark Budzinski is coaching first, Carlos Fabelis coaching third for Toronto. One on, two out, first inning, scoreless, Rays and Jays.
1: I think if you look at the numbers and you don't factor in that Toronto was in the World Series last year, you don't factor in the ticket sales, all the fans, everything else, you would absolutely be selling. But I don't think they will.
0: 0-2 again, outside and low for a ball, 1-2. This is the lowest scoring team in Major League Baseball. They were the fourth highest a year ago with most of the same cast and characters, and they added Kaz Okamoto, who's had a bang-up rookie year from Japan. 1-2. Up and in. Slider didn't break, and it's 2-2.
1: It's just the fact that, you know, they're going out there, they're putting the ball in play, but there's no hard intent behind these swings. You see a lot of singles and, you know, weak contact. And, you know, the extra base hits, they're just disappearing for the Toronto Blue Jays.
0: 2-2 is chopped toward third and foul, and it's still 2-2. The one guy who homered yesterday for the Blue Jays, Alejandro Kirk, he waits on deck. But they're in the bottom five or six in the league in home runs. In fact, they've hit similar numbers to the Rays in terms of the long ball. But the Rays have the stolen base, and they've hit for a higher average, and they put more balls in play. Throw to first, and Clement dives back safely. Three steals for Clement on the year, trying to create a little havoc on the Jays' side. Again, scoreless first inning. Legamina getting the open. Delivers. Springer takes outside, and from 0-2, it's gone full. And again, Kevin Cash wanted to go for a couple of innings with Casey Legamina, but a lot will depend on how efficient he is here. 3-2, runner goes, and that's outside ball four, and that's an 0-2 to 4-2 walk. That's one that Casey Legamina would like to have back.
1: A lot more patience so far today than what we've seen really from the Toronto Blue Jays earlier in this series. They seem to be jumpy coming in here, and now seeing a little bit more patience. Clement with the base hit. Now you see a walk. Alejandro Kirk stepping up to the plate.
0: A lot of those balls to Springer were balls out of hand. They missed by a pretty good margin. As here's Kirk, who takes a slider right down the middle for a called strike, nothing and one. Home run for Kirk yesterday was just his third of the year. He missed 3 months with a fractured left thumb. 0-1. Check swing foul toward first into the Rays dugout. And it's 0-2, and they're trying to get out of the way of a fastball that ran up and in.
1: Oh, nice run, arm side from Casey Legamina. When he's right, that's what it's going to look like. The four-seam fastball just jumps out of the hand. You're talking about it. It's almost like the old Invisiball. High spin, good amount of carry.
0: Two on, two out, two strikes on Kirk, who's pretty good, two strikes. And he swings and flares it foul to the right out of play. It's still 0-2. He had a two-out RBI early on in this series, and his home run came in a two-strike count. So he seems to be fairly balanced still at the plate. He shortens his swing up, widens his stance as Legamina offers. Ground ball slowly hits toward third. Tough play, and it's barehanded, then dropped by Caminero. Here comes Clement, and no throw made. And now Springer goes to third. The throw there not in time. It's an infield hit, the slowest possible one for Kirk. But it's good enough for a run, and it's 1-0 Toronto. They score in the first, as they did yesterday. And this is a ball that I think if Junior Caminero is smart, he does not try and barehand. He just picks it up and leaves the bases loaded.
1: Yeah, I think you put it in your back pocket. He tries to go for the do-or-die play and tries to barehand it. And you got to give credit to the Blue Jays and the base running right here. Ernie Clement taking the extra base and going home right there. I mean, you know, Junior Caminero was not far from that baseball and wasn't able to get back in time to throw it home to get Clement. Also, George Springer behind him. I mean, this is the first time we've seen the Blue Jays all series do the little things right. And they really took advantage of this play from Junior Caminero.
0: Very aggressive base running, and it paid off, and Kyle Snyder pays an early visit. Yesterday, Griffin Jacks ran in trouble in the very first inning and gave up a run. The Rays did come back and win. The key was that Jacks limited damage to a single run. Now you got first and third, a run home and two out. And can you get Kaz Okamoto, who leads the team in home runs? You don't want to fall too far behind the eight ball, even against a team that's struggling. The pitch taken, fastball, strike one. Okamoto yesterday, the Jays had fun with him. He's had a really tough stretch. He was 0 for his last 19. They taped him to his chair in the dugout as a swing and a high fly ball toward the left field line. Circling over and in is Simpson, and it lands three rows into the seats out of play. And it's nothing and two. And he seemed to be enjoying it. Again, they wanted to make sure he had a true day off. He did pinch it late and did not come up with a hit in that at bat, extending his string. But he does have 22 home runs. Two on, two out, one home. 0-2. Slider fouled the screen. Still alive.
1: They taped him to his chair.
0: Yeah, they wrapped around tape. I was watching the Jays.
1: Did you jump in there? Were you one of the guys doing it?
0: They had several guys. It was Max Scherzer who started doing
1: it. I was going to say it had to be a veteran.
0: Kevin Gausman. 0-2. Swing and a miss. Fastball got Okamoto. He's now 0 for his last 20, and Legomena does limit damage. The Jays get one and only one, and after one, they lead the Rays. 1-0 after one. This is the Rays Baseball Network.
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0: Rays are down 1-0 as we start the second. Tampa Bay has 26 wins in which they've trailed this year. That's a lot. It's near the top of the American League, and that was the case yesterday. They were down 1-0 and then answered. And we'll see if Victor Mesa Jr. can get the Rays an answer against Shane Bieber. Victor has been such the catalyst for the Rays. Chris was mentioning on the pregame show how the last three games he started, he's driven in the first run, which would mean he would need a home run here to be able to do that and get the Rays started. First pitch out of the windup. Swing and a miss. There's a fastball on the fists, and it's nothing and one.
1: Well, he's been in scoring position when he steps up to the plate here recently. Last 10 games, he's got five bombs.
0: Only has eight total, so that's quite a run. And he's been doing a little bit of everything. Yesterday, a couple of run-scoring hits, a stolen base, and a walk. First time he's facing Toronto in the big leagues. One strike pitch. Swing and a curveball rolled foul off the plate. And it's nothing and two. We got a question on X from Burning Up a Sun, who wanted us to speak a little bit about, Doug mentioned that Bieber's velocity down from what it once was. Here's an 0-2 to Mesa to start the second, 1-0 Jays. Swing and a ground ball hit toward first, and it skips a little on Guerrero. He fields, throws, and gets it to Bieber covering. Nice play. And there's one down here in the second. That ball looked like it was going to skip by Guerrero. It stayed down, but he stayed with it.
1: Yeah, Guerrero just took away a base hit right there. I mean, look, this guy has a gold glove. It was a ground ball, and it was to his glove side just on the foul line, and he's able to get to it with some pretty good range. Does a full 360 and fires a strike over to Bieber covering first base for the out.
0: Jays had not played well defensively the first three games of this series. In fact, they had six errors total and several other misplays, but they've made two plays so far today, Straw and now Guerrero. Here's Johnny DeLuca with one out in the second. And he takes top of the zone strike, nothing and one.
1: So
0: Burning Up a Sun said, could you speak a little bit to what 2 to 3 miles reduction in pitch speed means to a hitter? You were saying Bieber, instead of mid-90s, is maybe closer to 92. As a pitch inside almost hit Johnny. And it's 1-1.
1: Well, I think it's a great question. Usually, if you're dropping 2 to 3 miles an hour, it can be a significant change. And it could be the difference from, you know, that fastball jumping on a hitter.
0: As a swing and a miss, a fastball upstairs, it's 1-2.
1: To a hitter being able to at least barrel it up or get some wood on it. And the difference with Bieber, though, on his drop in velocity, it was gradual, right? It wasn't overnight. It was a gradual drop. But he still has late life and late movement.
0: 1-2 is grounded past the mound, but right to second. Where Urias stands, and Luis Urias throws out to Luca. And quickly on ground ball outs, two out in the second, raised down 1-0.
1: So if it was more of a power pitcher that didn't rely on command and didn't rely on late movement, then, yeah, Bieber would probably be in trouble. But here's one of the reasons that I actually love for a team, even the Rays, to look into, you know, his availability at the trade deadline. Because, first of all, his resume. He's a former Cy Young Award winner. He's been in the playoffs. He had a lot of success in this league.
0: As a pitch high to Chandler Simpson with two out in the second.
1: But secondly, I think his stuff is still there. I mean, we're seeing late life to the sinker at 93 miles an hour, right? He'll create a lot of ground balls. The slider and the curveball still have late break to them.
0: As a pitch up high and outside, 2-0 on Chandler.
1: So I think for all those reasons, I think he would be a good acquisition for some team, some playoff team, based on the fact of just what he's done and what he still can do on that mound.
0: If the Jays decide to move anybody, and
1: Which is still an if.
0: 2-0. Fastball, top of the zone strike to Chandler Simpson, who's been maybe the hottest Ray lately. It's 2-1.
1: I like it, man. How many times do you guys get questions on X? All the time?
0: Yeah.
1: I got to start checking that thing.
0: That's a good idea. Otherwise, you can't answer questions if you don't have them. 2-1 with two out. Ground ball, hit off the mound toward the middle. Flagged down by Clement, throws, and in time to get the speedy Simpson hustling down the line. And on three ground ball outs against Shane Bieber, the Rays down in order. Rays without a base runner through two and down 1-0 after an inning and a half. This is the Rays Baseball Network.
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0: Bottom third of the order for the Jays. They scored a two-out run in the first to take a 1-0 lead. Casey Legomino offers, and it's inside to Davis Schneider, 1-0. Schneider just got summoned back up from AAA, as Sean Keyes, who started yesterday's game at third, was sent back down. Legomino winds and throws inside, and it's 2-0. Schneider's a guy who sees a ton of pitches, whether he's going well or not. Like many for the Jays, he had not gone well before being sent back to Buffalo. Sits right on home plate. 2-0 is taking a strike, 2-1. Hitting just .153 on the season. This is a guy who demolished left-handed pitching. The Rays do have Ian Seymour now up in their bullpen. So it looks like he will be next behind Legomino with the Rays trailing. Sometimes the way Kevin Cash uses his staff on a bullpen day is score dependent. As the next pitch is a fastball strike, and it's 2-2. Meaning, if the Rays are winning, he might be really aggressive with some of his A relievers at some point. But down, he'll manage differently as a 2-2 low. And it's full now on Davis Schneider, who's in left field today. Luis Urias will follow. And then Miles Straw. Payoff taken low, ball four. And there's the second walk of the day by Casey Legomino, and again, he's a guy who normally doesn't walk guys, but today he's walked a couple.
1: And you wonder how long he's going to be out there if the zone starts bouncing around on him. That's one thing that Kevin Cash and really managers in general, you can't sit around. If you're not throwing strikes, they can't leave you in there, especially if you got a bulk guy warming up in the bullpen and Ian Seymour.
0: He's not getting hit hard, that's for sure, as he deals to Luis Urias. Swinging a line drive down the left field line, but it's foul. And it's nothing in one. You look at the two hits last inning. Ernie Clement had a single that rolled off the end of his bat. And Alejandro Kirk had a run-scoring hit that was an infield single that was a roller up the third base line. But to get to this point, 35 pitches, or more than five a batter, for Casey Legomino to start. Infield very much to pull on Urias. We saw his brother Ramon plenty with Baltimore. Luis joined the Jays recently and pops this pitch foul, first base side, giving chase a run, but this will land on the net. A foul ball, it's 0-2.
1: Hey, you know, the picture of Davis Schneider popped up on the big screen, the huge big screen in center field. He's got to be in the running for best mustache in the league.
0: It's of major quality.
1: Tombstone-esque, like a Wyatt Earp style.
0: 0-2. Ground ball off the hands to third, should be two. Caminero to second, one. Palacios' relay in time. That's a double play. 5-4-3 it goes. And there's two gone here in the second. That's exactly what Casey Legomino needed.
1: Well, with that outstanding double play, TD Synnex donates another $250 to Big Brothers Big Sisters of Tampa Bay. The next match starts with you.
0: So two out, bases empty. Now you get the number nine hitter in Miles Straw and a chance to get out of this. Every time I hear the name Schneider, and I'm going to date myself, and you can look it up on Google. But I think of there was a show called One Day at a Time, and the super was named Schneider. And he had a great mustache, too.
1: Yeah.
0: It's very Davis Schneider-esque, is a pitch foul to the screen, and it's nothing in one on Miles
1: Straw. It reminds me of like a 1980s PE teacher, you know, with the bike shorts and the and a tight polo shirt and a whistle, like, hanging down. High socks. That's the kind of mustache that matches.
0: It's very well done.
1: I will tell you, if I could grow one like that, I would.
0: That's ambitious as an 0-1 slider catches the outside edge. It's a strike two call to Miles Straw, who's made a pretty good catch in center field so far today.
1: Yeah, I'm no good with facial hair.
0: It would take me a year to grow what Davis Schneider has, and I wouldn't even still be there. 0-2 with two down. Popped him up. Should end the inning. Right near the plate area. Who's got it? Fiducia or Caminero? And Caminero the call and the catch. About halfway between the plate and the mound. And Legamina works around a leadoff walk to pitch a scoreless second. So after two, it's Jays 1, Rays nothing on the Rays Baseball Network.
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0: It's on the ground in the second. Williamson, who has a four-hit game in this series, giving Taylor Walls a day off. Walls kind of hyperextended a couple of fingers on his glove hand as a pitch up and in for a ball. That was trying to dive back to second base after rounding it yesterday on a ball off the wall and then getting thrown out as he came off on the tag. Should be available, though, off the bench as a 1-0 is up and away from Bieber. And it's two balls and no strikes on Ben Williamson with a couple of home runs so far this year. A couple of four-hit games now as well. One against Seattle, one against Toronto. That's two of the last three series. 2-0 to the right-hand batter. Ben takes up and away, and now he's ahead 3-0. Ben does not walk that often. See if he's taking here. He drew a bases-loaded walk yesterday. He gave the Rays a key insurance run. 3-0. Top of the zone, inside corner, strike 3-1.
1: Yeah, Ben has looked good this entire series, 4-for-6, leading into today. Had a four-hit day.
0: He could have used his challenge on that last one.
1: Could have. It looked close.
0: It would have been ball four. It seems like he gets burned more often than not on borderline pitches for whatever reason. 3-1. Check swing. He went on a ball that I think was off the plate. It's 3-2.
1: Yeah, that's a deception, right? Because you're looking at Bieber going out there throwing 93 with a sinker, but he also has a cutter, and so he can crisscross the plate pretty easily, and it's hard to deceive which one is coming at you.
0: 3-2 is rolled foul to the screen on another one of those cutters, and this, like the last, was probably a ball. I don't think Bieber has thrown a strike the entire sequence, but he's still battling 3-2 in the third against the Rays' leadoff hitter, Tampa Bay seeking its first base runner. Against the veteran 31-year-old, Bieber stands tall and now pitches. Swing and a ball punched foul to the right into the seats first base side. Eighth pitch of the sequence coming up for Shane Bieber. Rays have Ian Seymour in the bullpen. Looks like he would start the third inning for Tampa Bay. See if the Rays can find a way to at least draw even or get the lead. Infield spread wide apart against Ben Williamson. Here comes Bieber with another payoff. Swinging a ground ball toward third. Flagged down by Okamoto. Spins, throws, a nice play to get Williamson. That's the third good defensive play by Toronto today. And the leadoff batter retired.
1: This is a different type of game that we're seeing Toronto play from the other three that we've already seen in this series. I mean, the first three that we saw Toronto, they were bad on defense. They really did not make any plays. Even if they didn't get the error, they weren't making any normal plays and helping out their pitcher at all. And they were also just not doing the small things. Now we've seen them with excellent base running, aggressive base running, and some really good defense so far today.
0: Richie Palacios will try and get the Rays going. He takes top of the zone strike, nothing and one. Richie, who at one time was in the Cleveland organization like Bieber. Bieber came to the Blue Jays last trading deadline, stayed through the playoffs, the pitch. In there a strike, nothing and two, and then decided to stay for another season. Accepted the player option on his deal. And now a free agent after this year. He's quickly ahead on Palacios. 0-2. Next offering way outside, 1-2.
1: Bieber still has one of the best nicknames in the game. Not Justin. Don't you love it?
0: It's pretty good.
1: I think it's great. The Biebs.
0: 1-2. Swinging a changeup, roll the other way toward third. Tough play, Okamoto off his back foot, throws in time to get Palacios. And we'll see if the Rays want to review. That's another good play by the Jays. I thought when that ball was hit off the end of the bat, there's no way they're going to get it out on it.
1: But yeah.
0: Okamoto got a nice high hop. See what the Rays want to do here.
1: Well, I agree with you. That was a very, very hard play. First of all, it's because Okamoto was shifted almost into the shortstop position, and the ball was hit toward the foul line. He had to range all the way to his right-hand side, and his momentum was taking him into the third base dugout. Threw across his body, still got the out.
0: Rays are not going to review, so two out, bases empty for number nine batter Hunter Fiducia. That's five straight outs on the ground for Bieber. Eight up, eight down. And the pitch is a called strike to Hunter. Top of the zone, fastball, it's nothing and one. Well, he may not have the velocity, but he's showing good pitchability. Without getting really much swing and miss so far. A one. Low for a ball, 1-1. It's very Nick Martinez-esque so far for Shane Bieber.
1: Even when he falls behind in counts, he just doesn't give in. And that's the veteran side of him.
0: 1-1. Swinging a ball line toward right field, over on the run, and watching it bounce off the wall, and a hop is Pinyongo. Fiducia rounding first. He digs for second, and the throw is not in time. It's a double for Hunter Fiducia in the number nine spot, and the Rays on the board with their first hit of the day with two out in the third.
1: Every hit is a win with Suncoast. For each Rays hit, Suncoast donates $79 in honor of their 79 Florida branches, with up to $10,000 going towards two local nonprofits each month.
0: Six double for Fiducia. Boy, the plays by Okamoto loom large now. You could argue those are run-saving plays, since those would have been hits, at least one of them, and probably would have scored either Palacios or Williamson from first. Here's Yandy Diaz, the Rays' best with men in scoring position, but he's had a fairly quiet series. The pitch, high for a ball, 1-0. Popped out to first his first time. Yandy, four hits and 17 trips. I thought he should have had a double yesterday that was ruled an error on Dalton Varsho, though. 1-0. Swinging a ball, looped in the air toward right center, falling quickly over Pinyongo, drops in, base hit. Rounding third, coming home Fiducia with two out. Yandy Diaz strikes. And it's a 1-1 game. Someone deked Hunter Fiducia into believing there was a play somewhere. He was about to hit back to third when he was between third and home. He finally comes home and scores, and we finally do have a 1-1 game. What in goodness name happened there? Hunter Fiducia's looking around like, huh?
1: I have no idea what happened. All I did was I looked up and I hear the entire Rays dugout screaming at Fiducia, who just stopped in between third and home for some reason. It must have been deked somehow into thinking maybe he caught the ball. Not really sure what happened. He just almost stopped. He did stop and started going back to third base.
0: As the ball poked the other way foul by Jonathan Aranda, it's nothing and one. I thought the ball had a chance to be caught, and Pinyongo kind of pulled up on it.
1: But there's two outs anyways. why would you ever go back to third base? He was almost at home.
0: I have no idea.
1: Neil, you're supposed to know these things.
0: If I could get into the mind, there's some things I don't want to know. It's Jonathan Aranda robbed of an extra base hit his first time. Waits on Shane Bieber. And the pitch is high and tight for a ball. And it's 1-1.
1: That is one of the more confusing plays that I've seen. And nobody deked him. He just slows down and then comes to a stop and then starts walking back toward third base for some reason.
0: 1-1. Swinging a ground ball to first off the glove of Guerrero, but he recovers, picks it up, flips underhand to first, and in time to get Jonathan Aranda as Bieber covers. Play goes 3-1, and the Rays are down in the third. They get a two-out run on the DS hit, and we're now tied at one. Rays and Jays on the Rays Baseball Network.
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0: We've got a weevil call to the bullpen, too. Ian Seymour on for Casey Legamina. Legamina charged with a run on two hits, two walks, two strikeouts, two innings. And he leaves with the game tied. And now Ian Seymour will try and get back on track as he starts with Yohendrick Pinyango in the third. Top part of the Jays' order. First pitch from Ian. Fastball, a strike called, nothing and one. His last two outings, Ian's that is, have been a little bit shaky. First against Seattle going into the All-Star break. And then against Boston right out of the break. For different reasons. 0-1. Driven on a line toward right center, over and back as Mesa looks up, it's off the wall. He plays it on a hop. Pinyango digs for second. Here's the throw, and it's not handled cleanly by Williamson. And sliding in a second with a double is Yohendrick Pinyango. And just like that, the Jays have a go-ahead run in scoring position with none out in the third.
1: Well, you're about to allude to why the last two outings have not been good for Ian Seymour. And to me, it's the power game off the offense, right? He's given up three home runs in his last two outings. And, you know, here again, this is hard contact over the right-hand side. Victor Mesa Jr. had a play on it. I mean, he has a plus arm in right field. He played it perfectly off the wall. Just wasn't, unfortunately, handled correctly at second base.
0: It was kind of an in-between hop for Ben Williamson as Vladdy Guerrero Jr. takes upstairs the ball. In that Seattle game, I thought Ian's control and command was all over the place. He was walking a ton of guys and behind in the count. Against Boston, he got ahead and then made pitches that got too much plate with two strikes. Long hauled. He looks at second and delivers. Swing and a miss. Beautiful changeup, and it's 1-1. And that pitch can be one that can neutralize Toronto today because they're so heavily right-handed. That changeup should play well against righties. In fact, Seymour is better against righties than he is lefties. A lefty, Pinyango, just got the double. 1-1. That's on the inside corner, a cutter or a slider for a strike, two called, and it's 1-2 on the struggling Vladdy Guerrero Jr.
1: Well, when the changeup and the sweeper are working for Seymour, he can be nasty. He can get a lot of strikeouts. And you're talking about a changeup that opponents are only hit 132 on for the season.
0: 1-2. Swung on, lifted in the air, shallow right field. In come DeLuca and Mesa. And Mesa, they call in the catch. And holding at second, Piñango in fairly shallow right center. Vladdy hears maybe another boo or two. As he's now 2-for-33 against the Rays.
1: Well, for Ian Seymour, it is about count control, and it is about commanding the zone and not just throwing strikes. You got to throw strikes within the strike zone where you want. And it really comes down to those two other pitches I was just talking about, the sweeper and the changeup. That's how you're effective at 90, 92 miles an hour.
0: I still thought even on that pitch, it was not where he wanted as he gets set to deal to a tough batter, a contact guy, and good against lefties in Ernie Clement. First one is inside a ball 1-0. If you take a look at where that pitch was to Vladdy Guerrero Jr., that was a 1-2 fastball in the center part of the plate. You don't want to be in the center part with two strikes. Kevin Cash touched on that pregame. 1-0 on Clement, a base hit his first time. Fouled straight back, and it's 1-1. I mean, you got more plate with 0-0 counts, 1-0 counts, 1-1 counts. But once you get to two strikes, the Rays' motto is sprint to two strikes and then gets the opposing hitter to expand. Easier said than done. It's not like a video game where you push a button, it goes where you want. 1-1 is hit high in the air toward left field. Circling in and underneath it is Chandler Simpson. He makes the catch. Piñango tags but holds. Perfect relay throw to Ben Williamson. And man at second, not out to man at second, two out here in the third inning for Seymour and the Rays in a 1-1 game.
1: Well, that was a good pitch right there, and it was a good job of getting Clement, their best hitter, out. Got him out front on a changeup. And the changeup so far looks pretty good, right? And for Seymour, he's going to have to be able to throw the changeup and the sweeper ahead in the count and behind in the count. You got to be able to locate those two pitches.
0: George Springer steps in with two out, runner at second. And he checks his swing on a breaking ball, and they say he didn't go. And it's one ball and no strikes. That was a sharp break, breaking ball down in on the hands and just over the plate but low. And it's one ball, no strikes on Springer. He walked his first time up today. He's got four hits and a couple of walks in this series. Veteran 36-year-old who, again, another free agent at the end of the year. The pitch. Check swing. Did he go this time? Yeah, he did, says the first base umpire. Again, that is John Tompain, and it's 1-1. That was the changeup. So breaking ball down, changeup down so far to Springer. Piñango off second, a look back, a 1-1. Down and in with the sweeper, it's 2-1. So everything down so far to Springer, who has a total of 10 home runs this year. Jays a run in the first, Rays one in the third, and Tampa Bay trying to put up a shutdown frame from Seymour. His first inning in relief. The pitch, swing and a miss. Beautiful changeup. It's 2-2, and both strikes in his sequence on the change.
1: Springer is not picking up the spin on the changeup. You can just tell by the way he's offering at the pitch. He check swing on the first one, and then that one he just swung right through it. If I'm Seymour, I'm going right back to that pitch.
0: Two balls, two strikes, two out. Piñango a leadoff double off second. He dances off. And the pitch loops outside. He threw the breaking ball, and it's 3-2. Threw the slow curve that time.
1: Yeah, not really understanding the sequence on that one. I think he's just maybe trying to trick the hitter and Springer. But again, his best pitch right now, it's going to be that changeup.
0: Now the payoff to Springer, who's already walked today. Line drive toward third, past the shortstop Williamson in the left to hit. Piñango around third and score. And that time the changeup was hooked in the left by Springer. It got plate, and Springer delivers, and the Jays back in front 2-1.
1: Well, it's exactly what you were talking about, right? Getting ahead, you got the right pitch and the right sequence, but the location was off. And the location was essentially was middle-middle. And with Springer, I mean, look, this is a guy who's starting to heat up. He's starting to hit the ball a lot better. And he's also a veteran hitter, so if he's looking for the pitch and you hang it, he's going to be able to plate that one for a base hit, and he did that to the left side.
0: RBI number 27, number two in the series for Springer. Alejandro Kirk takes a called strike, nothing and one for the Jays. A couple of runs is almost an offensive outburst. They had two yesterday. They had what? Two in game one, and or two in game two, and one in game one. as the pitch is cued off the end of the bat to short. Fielded by Williamson, he can take his time, lob it to first, get the slow-footed Kirk, and end this third inning. But Seymour gives up a leadoff double, and Springer gets a two-out RBI hit. 2-1 Jays after three in Toronto on the Rays Baseball Network.
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0: It's up this series to try and win Engineer of the Year with a runaway vote again, and Chris Mathis at our network studios.
1: He had my vote after the first game when he brought those donuts. What are they called, Timbits?
0: Timbits, yes, from Tim Hortons as the pitch. And there a strike to Junior Caminero to start the fourth. Rays down 2-1 to Shane Bieber and the Jays.
1: I think he got a scouting report on me about food, how much I love it.
0: 0-1. Up and in for a ball high, 1-1. It doesn't need to be that complex or advanced to get you.
1: It's not. He knows the way to my heart. Paul is one of my favorite people on earth right now.
0: It's a seafood diet. 1-1. Swing and a miss. A fastball upstairs, 1-2. Doug sees any food, he's going to eat it.
1: How many Looney Dogs did Paul bring in? 5?
0: At least.
1: Polished off the majority. We added to the 89,000 that were sold here on, what, Tuesday?
0: You contributed.
1: I did my part.
0: One ball.
1: I'm a team player, Neil.
0: You are. 1-2. Junior Caminero waiting. And swings and misses at a fastball in the hands and down on strikes, Junior. After flying out his first time up. So Shane Bieber now with the lead, trying to put up a shutdown frame for the Jays, up 2-1. And now it's Victor Mesa Jr.'s turn. One of the few times you see Jr. swing and miss, that was actually a cutter that ran in off the plate. Instead of running it away from the right-hander's bat, he ran it in. It's a new look, a little wrinkle, as the pitch to Mesa, robbed of a hit his first time. Taken, fastball, bottom of the zone, strike, nothing and one with a change.
1: Well, here's, if you're a Rays fan, you're not liking what you're seeing from Bieber, because he's starting to settle in. And I was wondering if we were going to see this side of him coming off of his best start so far, and only 5 starts coming back off that injury, but by far his best start 5 days ago, and he seems to have found that rhythm and that momentum, and he's taking it into this start.
0: 0-1, up and in with a fastball, and it's 1-1, and he's certainly mixing it up. We've seen his cutter, his changeup. Two types of fastballs, one rising, one sinking. 1-1 to Mesa, who's had a very good series. Swings and grounds it weakly past the mound to third. Okamoto on an in-between hop, fake, picks it up and throws out Mesa. And didn't allow that ball to get to the shortstop. Clement cut it off and prevented a possible infield hit. 2 down.
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0: Bieber's been throwing strikes, and it's kept the infield on its toes, and they've performed. There's Johnny DeLuca with a Rays down 2-1, two out in the fourth. And here's a fastball upstairs for a ball high.
1: Did they have a Tarps Off section on Looney Dog Night?
0: I don't think they have a true Tarps Off section here because all the sections are sold. They have sold out the majority of their games this year. The Blue Jays have. The pitch swung on and looped on a line toward left, over toward the alley. Schneider, it's over his head, and one hops the wall. Cruising at a second with a double is Johnny DeLuca. The Rays have their third hit of the day, and two of them are for extra bases.
1: DeLuca's crushing the fastball right now. He's hitting over 400 in the month of July on the fastball, and he sees one up here, and he's able to turn on it. He's just been on time on that pitch. And, you know, this is a guy who's been seeing everything really well. I mean, he's 6-for-15 coming into today. So, you know, DeLuca, part of the lower part of that lineup, who's been very effective for the Rays lately.
0: Yeah, Bieber tried to cut that ball a bit, and the cutter ran out over the plate. Now Chandler Simpson with the chance to drive him home and tie the game up. Chandler loops it in the air towards shallow center. A long run, but Straw's in. He's under it, makes the catch, and one of the few times Chandler hits the ball in the air, it becomes an out, and the Rays do not score in the fourth. Just the double by DeLuca, 3.5 complete. It's 2-1. Jays in front of the Rays. This is the Rays Baseball Network.
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0: Cavs Okamoto starts the fourth for the Blue Jays. Ian Seymour's second inning. And it's a little bit high for a ball 1-0. First two innings went to Casey Ligamina. He gave up a run, and Ian Seymour allowed a two-out run in the third. Both runs for the Blue Jays coming with two out today. 1-0. Way high and outside, and it's 2-0 from Seymour to Okamoto. Ian Seymour with an extremely unique delivery. There are some moving parts since his head tilts away from home plate when he offers. 2-0. Taken high, and it's 3-0. And this is what he wants to avoid, these difficult counts against hitters who can do damage especially. Three balls, no strikes. Infield to pull, the pitch to the dangerous third baseman Okamoto. Taken all the way, it's a strike call, it's 3-1. He may have hit, or he may be in the throes of an 0-for-20, but Kaz Okamoto with 22 homers is a danger anytime he's in the box. 3-1. Changeup lifted foul to the right. It's full, 3-2.
1: A nice little changeup to get the count back full. Okamoto, obviously, he's sitting on a fastball, sitting dead red. So you got to be very careful. If you put anything straight toward him, it's got to be located well.
0: Three balls, two strikes. Leadoff batter in the home fourth. Seymour pitches. Swung on, popped up. Into center field. DeLuca's got this one measured to his left. From shadows to sun, he makes the catch. In fairly shallow right center. Good fastball there from Ian Seymour. One gone now in the fourth inning.
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0: Davis Schneider stands in. He walked his first time. Again, he just back up from AAA. Jays have had a lot of young guys who performed well last year not do so this season. The pitch. It's in there, a strike, nothing and one. And it reminds me of maybe not the same way, but the 2009 Rays, right after the Rays made the World Series for the first time in 08, had kind of a step back. And then in 10, they took a step forward. Now, the difference is that team had a lot of young players who stayed on that team all the way through. Schneider waves the bat once. Seymour with an 0-1. It's a breaking ball that's off the glove of Fiducia for a ball, and it's 1-1. You look at the Jays, though. They've got Scherzer's a free agent.
1: Gausman's
0: a free agent. Bieber's a free agent. Varsho.
1: Springer.
0: I mean, there's a big group of guys who may not be here next year, so the opportunity remains now. 1-1 with one down. Change up low and away, and it's 2-1.
1: Yeah, that window is going to close quickly because all those guys are veterans also. I mean, you got a lot of veterans on this team, and unfortunately for them, the majority of them aren't having the same year that they had in 2025.
0: Not close. 2-1. Swing and a miss. High heater, 2-2. Now, they are going to get some guys back. Addison Barger has hardly played this year. Very versatile infielder and outfielder. Anthony Santander on the offensive side has been hurt all year, too. Two bats among those they're missing. 2-2 is swung and missed. High heater by Schneider. And there's a strikeout for Ian Seymour. Climbed the ladder. Picked up his first K of the day. Two gone in the fourth.
1: Well, really nice job going vertical on that fastball. Seymour, again, he's not going to overpower you with 90-91. But if he locates it, he can still get a swing and miss. This one, 92 miles an hour above the hands. Drives that four-seamer right past Schneider.
0: Luis Urias is grounded into a 5-4-3 double play against Casey Legamino. First offering, lefty to righty. Cued off the hands, foul to the screen, and it's nothing and one. Little jam shot. Rays are going to face Cleveland starting tomorrow in the final homestand before the trading deadline. Rays will play three teams either winning or holding a playoff spot, we're in contention for one. Cleveland, Texas, and the White Sox. One strike to count. Seymour deals to Urias. Swing and a miss. Change up away. It's nothing and two. And Cleveland doesn't want to come yet to Tampa Bay. They're now in the 12th inning of a 1-1 game with the Minnesota Twins. So they're using a lot of their bullpen. And hopefully that hampers them this weekend. Next pitch is a called strike three, a fastball. And down on three offerings, Urias. And there's a tidy 1-2-3 inning for Seymour with a couple of strikeouts in the fourth. Rays still trail 2-1 after four in Toronto on the Rays Baseball Network.
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1: Earl's famous thin crust pizza knocks it out of the park.
0: Well, Raves could use one knocked out of the park here in the

0: That was a two-seamer running in on the hands and just, I mean, it looked like Williamson was honestly just trying to get out of the way of it and actually made contact, kept it in fair territory, and well, Beaver is able to just pick that ball up for the easy out.
1: As easy an out as you're going to get. Richie Palacios now steps in. He bounced to third his first time. I love so many things about Toronto. The people are wonderful. The weather this time of year is so great. As a pitch, a strike called, nothing at one. There, if I could change, there's only one thing that is an issue when I come to this park.
0: I don't even know if I can guess what the issue would be. This has been a great trip for me.
1: Here's an 0-1. Swing at a foul. They got a piece of Richie's leg in the count, nothing at two. There was a certain smell as I walked back to the hotel each night with you, my friend. Yeah. They
0: gotcha.
1: In the words of a Beatles song, is it possible to get high walking from a stadium to your hotel? My goodness, the secondhand smoke on the way home. Woof.
0: I'm guessing the Taco Bells are rated late night here.
1: I hope most places are open late night for food here, because there's got to be a lot of people who have the munchies in Toronto.
0: It's very chill, very relaxed here.
1: Again, enjoy everything about this area and to each your own, but if I could remove one thing, it would be that pungent odor on the way out of the ballpark. 0-2. Fastball high, 1-2.
0: You know what? I found something else I love about Toronto today at Media Dining.
1: What did you learn?
0: Ketchup, pickle-flavored ketchup. Did you see that in Media Dining? You had to go in the back behind the regular ketchups.
1: Doug, you announced it to the world in Media Dining today.
0: Yes, I told everybody. I was shocked. I loved everything about it.
1: That's a 1-2 outside, 2-2.
0: And I was honestly, so it was, there were burgers in Media Dining, and I was wondering if, you know, the toppings, I'm a big pickle guy, I put on top of the burger, and they didn't have any pickles. So at first I was like, oh, man, that's unfortunate. But I found that ketchup, and everything was perfect after that.
1: 2-2, rolled in the ground to second. An easy play for Urias. Overhand toss gets Palacios. Two quick outs for Bieber with a 2-1 lead in the fifth.
0: The food's been great. Love the fact that we can walk to the ballpark from here. The stadium has been sold out 4 straight days. 3 of those days, the dome has been open. The weather's perfect. People are super nice. It's a good spot to come watch a ball game.
1: Like I said, I'm nitpicking.
0: You are.
1: That was the only thing I could find.
0: Yeah.
1: And for most, that would be a big plus. Yeah. Or for some.
0: For some, yeah, for sure. Spicoli.
1: Hunter Fiducia waits on the first offering, and he takes inside corner a strike. The number 9 guy for the Rays has scored the only Tampa Bay run. He doubled and then came home on Yandy Diaz's base hit with 2 out in the third. 0-1. Low for a ball, 1-1. He inexplicably stopped between third and home at one point and basically had to follow orders to run home from his dugout. I don't know what happened on the play, but at least he did score the run. And the count 1-1 on Hunter, who now has 6 doubles, a triple, and a couple of home runs. Rays are down just a run at 2-1. Bieber has been almost as good as his last start when he threw 6 shutout frames. Very little traffic on the bases. The pitch. Swinging a ground ball past the mound right to short. Backhanded by Clement. Toss is perfect. And the Rays down in order. 1-2-3 on soft ground balls from the bottom of the order in the fifth. We're midway through this game of the Rays trail. 2-1 to the Blue Jays. Let's check in back in Tampa Bay with a guy we'll see tomorrow in person, Chris Adams-Wall.
2: All right, thanks very much, guys. Glad to hear that you've had a nice trip to Toronto despite the secondhand smoke. Hey, look at us. We're talking about the best athletes on the field again, and that's, of course, the pitchers. So here you go. 3 Toronto Blue Jays pitchers have won a Gold Glove Award. Can you name them? I'll give you a hint, too. Here are the years in which it happened. 2013, 2017, and 2023. That's 2013, 2017, and 2023. The only 3 Toronto Blue Jay pitchers that have won a Gold Glove Award. And I'll also tell you this, only 1 of the 3 has won a Cy Young. So there you go. 3 Toronto Blue Jay pitchers who have won a Gold Glove Award, 13, 17, and 2023. And as always, best of luck to both of you.
0: Well, step up to the plate with the official debit card of the Tampa Bay Rays, only at Amerant Bank. 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Can I just commend our friend.

0: Chris Adams' wall for acknowledging the best athletes on the field are your pitchers? Can we just all accept that fact, Neil? I'm looking at you. You're not looking back at me.
1: I need eye contact. I think he said it with tongue firmly.
0: No, he did not. He meant it. He meant every word.
2: I sense sarcasm. I don't know.
0: Zero sarcasm.
2: Yeah, Chris is never sarcastic at all.
1: All right, here is our question again for those of you who'd like to participate. The Blue Jays have had three pitchers win Gold Glove Awards in 2013, in 2017, in 2023. Only one of those three won a Cy Young as well. So if you think you know the answer, all you have to do is tweet in at Neil Solons or at Rays Radio as Miles Straw starts the home fifth and he squares to bunt and pulls back. It's high for a ball. A slider, and it's 1-0 to the number 9 hitter, who will be followed by Yohendrick Pinyango, who scored the go-ahead run in the third, and then Vladdy Guerrero Jr., 9-1-2 against Seymour, third inning after Casey Legomena opened the pitch. Taken inside corner, strike 1-1. So there are a number of names that filter through my head. One of them wasn't a Jay for that long, but I know how good he was at fielding his position. And one that comes to mind as a 1-1 is a top of the zone strike. A changeup in his 1-2 would be Mark Burley.
0: That's who I was thinking, for sure. Now, yeah. How long did he play with the Jays?
1: That's what I was trying to remember. I know he won a ton of Gold Gloves with the White Sox. 1-2. Swung on, foul to the right. Still 1-2. The other name that came to mind from that era was the knuckleballer R.A. Dickey. I know that he was a pretty good glove, too. But I'm not quite sure if either of them won a Gold Glove with the Blue Jays. Now, 2023.
0: Well, Bieber won a Cy Young and won a Gold Glove, but was he on that 23 roster? I don't think he was,
1: no,
0: right?
1: No, yeah, he just joined them last year as a swing and a miss at a high fastball and Straw down on strikes. And there's one gone here in the fifth for Toronto. Blue Jays are up 2-1. That's now three straight Ks for Seymour. So I'm trying to think, guys who were here in 2023. Someone who isn't here anymore.
0: Was Roy Halladay on the 2013 roster?
1: No, I don't think so. I could be wrong on that. But I think by that time he was long gone as a pitch up and in for a ball high 1-0. I'm trying to think of Blue Jays starters. Are any of them here? I mean, I'm looking at the current roster. Jose Berrios, I don't think, was a Gold Glove winner. He could have been. That's a possibility. He's on the injured list as a 1-0, as a strike 1-1. He's a possible for the 2023 group. Let's see. Chris Bassett was not with the... might have been with the Blue Jays then, right? 23, 24, 25. So that's possible. 1-1. Popped him up. Foul on the third base side. Caminero coming over. Does he have a play against the netting? He can't make it. And it's 1-2 now on Yohendrick Pinyango. Not quite sure if that would have been a catch or if it got the net first. We'll get another look at it as we get a replay in the booth. And it was close. I think if he caught it cleanly, it would have been a catch. But he was trying to manage the sidewall and the netting. That's not easy to do. 1-2 two strikes. Seymour to the plate. And a swing and a miss and a high heater. That's four straight strikeouts for Ian Seymour. He has found his rhythm. Rays are down, though, 2-1 with two out in the fifth.
0: So Mark Burley would be the 2013 choice if we go with Burley, right? That's the only year he would have been here for the only time.
1: Benny thinks that Marcus Stroman
0: could be
1: at
0: Stroman.
1: One point. Now, that would be 2017, I would think.
0: That's a good call, though. He was an excellent fielding pitcher.
1: As the next pitch is low for a ball, and it's 1-0, that's one of the few guesses I have right now. Does Paul Gatt, who's our engineer in the booth, he would probably have a decent feel for this.
0: Well, if he can't help us out with this, our votes for Engineer of the Year might be swayed.
1: Wow, you are threatening as a pitch is fouled back 1-1. I wouldn't even think of doing that. I wouldn't take away my vote for
0: us. No Stroman? Paul's saying he doesn't want to say. I think he has the answers, but doesn't want to give it to us.
1: Ah. Well, I don't want him to give us the answer.
0: Well, I do.
1: If he looked it up, I don't want him to tell us.
0: Well, this is how I got through high school, Neil.
1: I understand that. But I don't want to cheat a 1-1. is just inside and it's doing well.
0: You're just borrowing the answers.
1: That's what they told you at the time, right?
0: That's too bad I couldn't borrow the answers for my SATs.
1: If you put someone else's name down, it probably...
0: You could double the score. I still wouldn't have been perfect.
1: 2-1 is a broken bat liner into center. A base hit for Vladdy Guerrero Jr. Just his second hit against the Rays this year. Actually, third. Second of the series for Vladdy. He broke his bat to do it. And he's a two-out base runner in the fifth.
0: Can we get, like, the old thumbs up, thumbs down on a couple guesses from Paul?
1: I guess the question is, have we named anyone correctly to this point?
0: Burley?
1: We got at least one.
0: No.
1: R.A. Dickey? That's the Cy Young winner. Okay, so Dickey would be the Cy Young winner that we think we have.
0: It's like a scene from Gladiator when he's giving us a thumbs up, thumbs down.
1: As a ball popped up down the right field side, fading out of play and foul. It lands in play on the warning track, but nobody was going to get to it. Didn't have much air underneath it. And Ernie Clement down in the count 0-1. So we need the 2023.
0: So no Stroman then.
1: That's surprising just because I know he...
0: Wait. He's kind of giving me the, I think Stroman is the right call.
1: As a throw to first is not in time. Okay. Well, Chris hasn't told us if we're right on any of these guesses. We've given about 15
0: different names.
1: Is he
0: still in the airport? Is that why?
1: Maybe. One strike to count. Two out and Vladdy at first. 2-1 Rays trail fifth inning. Ian Seymour trying to keep this close. Runner goes. Pitch is hit high in the air toward left. Toward the corner. Back is Simpson against the wall. He made the catch. He comes out of our view in that left field corner. I had to wait for the third base umpire, Ben May, to say, yep, he got it. And that'll do it here in the fifth for the Jays. Clement gave it a pretty good ride, but the Rays still only trail 2-1 after five. We'll do more on trivia when we come back on the Rays Baseball Network.
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1: To the sixth, Rays down 2-1 to Toronto, trying to sweep the four-game set. Something they've never done in Toronto when Yandy Diaz takes a strike. Well, Paul Gatt tells us that we named all the correct answers. We just don't know which of them are the correct answer. We're looking for the three Blue Jays pitchers to win a gold glove. One strike pitch to Yandy. And he swings and rolls it foul off the plate area. No, bobbled in fair ground by Kirk, but he picks it up and throws out Diaz. And I thought that got Yandy in the box, but he started running, so he realized it didn't hit him. That's another soft out on contact for Bieber. He is living that way. And there's one out in the sixth, raised down 2-1.
0: Well, mixing, changing speeds. He's not falling into any kind of trend, and he's keeping these race hitters off balance. He's doing a really good job. Secondary pitches, and then when he needs that fastball over the plate, it's got a lot of late action to it.
1: Here's Jonathan Aranda. Paul Gatt tells us we named all three winners as a pitch outside of ball 1-0. Chris has told us that 20... 2013 was R.A. Dickey. 2017 was Marcus Stroman. And we just don't know which of the pitchers we mentioned won it in 2023. So he can tell us, and we'll pass it along to you as a pitch low for a ball. And it's 2-0. In the meanwhile, this game is starting to get late early. Toronto can do that. Now, their bullpen lost a game yesterday that was tied going into the sixth. They've got Bieber for the sixth today, asking less of their pen. Right-hander only has thrown 70 pitches, and the next one is a called strike, 2-2. The defense for Toronto has been the difference in this game. They've taken away maybe a handful of hits, and the Rays have officially only three on the board, including one from Aranda, who is also grounded to first. 2-2 to Jonathan. Swinging a line drive toward the middle of the diamond, flagged down by a sliding Clement, spins, throws, and gets Aranda. Another terrific play by Toronto's defense, and two out in the sixth.
0: Well, this is the defense that you expected to see when you come into Toronto. We have not seen it the first three games. And today, it's like a totally different team out there defensively for Toronto. They are making plays all over the place. And up the middle right here is Ernie Clement, who typically has been playing second base throughout this series. Slid over to shortstop, made a gem right there.
1: You know, the only way you can prevent the defense from making plays is to hit one over the wall, I guess.
0: That would help.
1: They can't stop that. Junior hoping to do so here as he hits one high and foul straight back. Into the seats, it's nothing and one. He had a cutter up that time. It was out of the strike zone, which has been kind of Junior's specialty. Again, Bieber's not even to 75 pitches working in the sixth, so he might go into the seventh for the first time. And this third time through, the Rays have really not shown the ability to make a ton of hard contact against him. 2-1 game, it's been that way since the bottom of the third. Here's the pitch. That's on the outside edge, a strike, a fastball, and it's 0-2. That might have been a baseball off, but again, the Rays have not used a challenge so far. 0-2 with two out. Swing at a foul off the plate, and Junior stays alive on a pitch off the plate. Rays have really not made Bieber work much at all. In fact, he retired his first eight, gave up a double and then a single. Then with two out in the fourth, he gave up a double to Johnny DeLuca, and that's the only other base runner. No walks. 0-2. Swing and a miss. High fastball gets Junior Caminero. He fans for a second time. And the veteran Shane Bieber is cruising through the Rays lineup. Mid-six, 2-1 Jays lead it on the Rays Baseball Network.
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1: Well, it's up to Ian Seymour to give the Rays a chance to come back. He's got to put up a zero with the Rays down 2-1 in the sixth. First pitch to George Springer, who has the game-winning RBI right now. It's outside and high for a ball 1-0.
0: I got no clue what Chris Adams-Wall just texted us through emojis.
1: Well,
0: strawberry and a couple zeros.
1: He
0: I don't even know what that means.
1: He's trying to give you a clue without giving you a clue and trying to give you the answer, even though we can't read emojis.
0: Well, now I'm even more confused.
1: All right. Well, I looked it up because we had said the answers. We made like eight guesses.
0: Yeah.
1: And Paul said that we got the answer in one of them. So I'm going to give the answer to our fans so they know what's going on. As a line drive to left is going to drop for a base hit and then hop to the wall on two bounces. Springer will head to second. He's in there with a stand-up double to start the sixth, and the Blue Jays looking to add to their 2-1 lead. It's the second time a changeup has gotten a little too much play to George Springer, and he certainly is taking advantage of that today. So the question was, who are the three Blue Jays to win Gold Gloves as pitchers only? As pitchers only. So the answers were, and we were given the answer, 2013, 17, and 23. And R.A. Dickey was in 13. Marcus Stroman was in 17. It's the pitch. Swung on, grounded to short. Ben Williamson has it near the bag. Will throw to first and get Alejandro Kirk, and Springer cannot advance. One out in the sixth. And Jose Berríos is the other. So his picture of a strawberry was for Barry.
0: Berríos.
1: Yeah, it was.
0: Very nice. I had no clue.
1: One out in the sixth inning, and out to the mound goes Kyle Snyder with Springer at second. And Okamoto coming up to the plate.
0: I'm just no good with emojis. You'd think I'd be a lot better. I got two kids, and that's all they text me.
1: My kids don't text me emojis. I'm just happy when they text me.
0: Yeah, that's a good point. They're communicating.
1: Yes. Speaking of communications, let's update our Visit Tampa Bay Out-of-Town scoreboard. In the sixth, because the Rays' next opponent, the Cleveland Guardians, now can head to Tampa Bay. They lost in Ohio in a dozen innings today, 3-1 to the Minnesota Twins. So that means Cleveland is 54-50. And since the White Sox are idle, that has Chicago up by a game and a half and three in the loss column. They've played three fewer games. Here's Okamoto at a little too tall with a backdoor breaking ball. And it's 1-0 in the right-hand hitting third baseman. This is a big spot in the game again. Okamoto with 22 home runs. Springer with a double off second. Perfect day with two hits and a walk. Swung on and lifted down the right field side. This will fade into the crowd. Lower level, it's 1-1. Good changeup. Well, this is where Ian Seymour needs to be really tough. And not only that, but the more innings he eats, the better it can help the Rays in the next series against Cleveland. 1-1. Popped him up off the hands foul. Good fastball on the fist. It's 1-2. All right, now you got to the two strike count. Can you get Okamoto to expand?
0: And you got a couple of options. I mean, you can go above the hands with a fastball. He's done that in the past with Okamoto and gotten him, but you got to make sure it's out of the zone, or you can go back to that changeup.
1: Springer, who doubled on a changeup, is at second with one out. The pitch. Swing and a miss. He got him down and in. Threw something off speed, and Okamoto out in front on the change, and that's five strikeouts for Ian Seymour, and that's the second out in the sixth with the Rays down just 2-1.
0: Well, it's just a really good job of changing eye levels, right? You go fastball up in the zone, and now that sets up the changeup perfectly. You just got to execute the pitch, and this one located very well at the bottom of the zone for the strikeout.
1: Blue Jays have scored both of their runs today with two out as Seymour deals to Davis Schneider with Springer at second. And a fastball top of the zone strike, nothing and one. Schneider has walked and struck out in his only appearance in the series. He just came back up from AAA Buffalo. Outfield slightly to pull. Infield very much to pull against Schneider. Seymour offers. Swing and a miss. Beautiful changeup down. It's nothing and two.
0: So last time he struck out Schneider, it was a fastball 92 miles an hour located perfectly at the top of the zone. You know it's in the back of Schneider's head now, thinking that he could go up again vertically, but he just got the swing and miss on a changeup. So now, again, you have two options because he's controlling the count.
1: Two strikes, two out. The pitch. Check swing. It's a changeup low and away. It's 1-2. Well, Ian's been good today, and I think he's been better with count control. He's allowed just a run on four hits to this point. And this is his fourth inning. It's a big moment, though, with the Rays down just a run. Seymour's 1-2. Fastball did not chase. It's a little high. It's 2-2. No action going in the Jays bullpen. Shane Bieber's been that good so far. Seymour looks at second. Here's a 2-2 coming. Swinging a pop-up. Should end the inning to straightaway right field. A couple steps in as Mesa camp beneath it. Makes the catch and the inning is over. And to Ian Seymour's credit, he works around a leadoff double facing the 5, 6, and 7 hitters in the Blue Jay order. 2-1 Jays after 6 on the Rays Baseball Network.
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1: He's gotten 18 outs. Two-thirds of them have been ground balls. And a couple of strikeouts, too. 1-0. Swing and a foul tipped, held on to by Alejandro Kirk. It's 1-1. He's had the Rays off balance and making a lot of soft contact as a right-hander starts to throw in the bullpen. Changeup has been elite, and he's really had the Rays off on their front foot for most of the day.
0: Well, he's tunneling really well. The changeup looks identical to the sinker.
1: 1-1. Fastball high, 2-1, didn't chase there. Tyler Rogers, who did pitch last night, is up again in the Toronto pen. He's been as good as anybody in baseball. He and Louis Varland, quite the combo. 2-1. Low, and it's 3-1. You've got a base runner any way you can against Shane Bieber. Rays have not had a leadoff base runner today. 3-1. Bunted foul off the screen, and it's 3-2. Nice idea by Mesa. Kaz Okamoto was almost at straightaway shortstop. So if you got that just fair on the third base side, you were going to beat it out for a hit.
0: I think that's the first time I've seen a Rays hitter square around a bunt today. Maybe I'm wrong, but really haven't attempted the small ball yet on Shane Bieber. He's just been so locked in and controlling counts.
1: He does field his position well, too. Payoff. Swing and a miss. Got it by Mesa. And he was asking, was that a strike? And that curveball, I think, clipped the outside corner, or it was awfully close. And so that's strike three and another strikeout. That's two in a row for Bieber, three in the game. And again, Rays are having a tough time just hitting the ball out of the infield against Bieber. As good as the Jays' bullpen is, I think you're almost going to be happy when he's out of there. Here's Johnny DeLuca, who has the last Rays base runner, a double in the fourth. And he takes a strike called, nothing and one.
17: The pitch was called a strike, and the batter is challenging.
1: And that looked like it was off the plate. We'll see what the ABS challenge says. It's a ball.
17: The pitch is a ball. Tampa Bay has two challenges remaining.
1: I think the Bieber's gotten many pitches. That was three inches off the plate. They've had several that have been in his favor and the Rays had not challenged till now. 1-0 in the Rays center fielder in a 2-1 game. Rays down. Swinging a pop-up. Back behind home plate. Kirk flips off the mask, but he's out of room. A few rows back, it's 1-1. Rays have never swept a four-game series in Toronto. They have swept one road series against the Blue Jays. That's when Toronto was playing in Dunedin, and the Rays won four straight at their spring training complex. That was in May of 21, but never here at the Rogers Center, even though they've had a lot of success here. 1-1. Inside almost hit him, 2-1. That doesn't mean they didn't sweep a three-game set, but first of all, you don't play many four-game series against a division team. 2-1 on DeLuca, who has most of his homers late in games. The pitch. Swinging a ground ball right back to the mound and snared by Bieber. DeLuca thrown out as he got jammed on a fastball in, and or a slider in, and there's two gone here in the seventh inning.
0: Don't miss the celebration of Cuban Heritage presented by the Rums of Puerto Rico at Tropicana Field on July 24th when the Rays take on the Cleveland Guardians. Show your pride with a Cuban Heritage ticket package that includes a seat to the game and a Cuban Heritage snapback. 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
1: Well, if Bieber can get through the seventh, the Blue Jays only have to get through their top two relievers to try and close out a 2-1 game. Here's Chandler Simpson. Swung on and lifted in the air to left. Easy play for Schneider. Barely has to move. Simpson's hit in the air twice, rare for him, and he's now hitless on the day. And the Rays have only had three hits today. And at the stretch, they trail 2-1 at Toronto on the Rays Baseball Network.
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1: Home seventh, Rays down a run as Ian Seymour in his fifth inning. Deals and it's grounded toward third and just foul off the bat of Luis Urias. And it's nothing in one. It's Urias, Straw, and then Yohendrick Piñango. Rays have no action going in their bullpen, trailing by a 2-1 score. Blue Jays have only six hits themselves. And again, they've had a tough time scoring overall. They've scored, just six runs total in their last five games. Fewest runs in Major League Baseball this year. But Shane Bieber has made two runs stand up. 0-1. Pop foul straight back, and it's 0-2.
0: Yeah, at this point in time, Toronto needs a starting pitching performance, kind of like the one they got today from Shane Bieber, just to keep them in the game. I mean, the offense just has not come to play here, at least over this series and really throughout a lot of the season for Toronto.
1: 0-2 is fouled off to the right, and it's still 0-2, and that's the reason they're in last place in the American League East and in danger of having to do some selling and movement of players at the deadline after going to the World Series a year ago. And that's assuming they don't want to decide to just Hang in is the pitch. Swing and a foul tip, held on to by Hunter Fiducia. Urias fans, good changeup, one out in the seventh.
0: Well, great job right there, Ian Seymour. That's a perfect changeup outside corner. Gets him on the late action of that pitch. And it seems like when Seymour is ahead in the count, he is dominating these hitters. It's all about getting ahead early, right? Getting that first pitch strike. Because, again, when he controls the count, he looks very sharp out there.
1: Miles Straw has popped out and struck out. And he swings and drives one deep but foul left field side. And that almost hit the upper deck. And it's nothing and one.
0: Caminero land during BP.
1: There are some other guys who could put it up there, too. I'll tell you, when Vladdy's going well, he put one up yesterday in foul ground. He just hasn't done it in the games. One strike pitch. Check swing. It's a called strike anyway on a changeup. And now an ABS challenge.
17: The pitch was called a strike, and the batter's challenging.
1: And I think that was outside, too. Here we go. Verdict says ball.
17: The pitch is a ball. Toronto's two challenges remaining.
1: So both teams have all of their challenges to this point. They just haven't challenged very much. Pitch was an inch and a half off the plate. They've only gone after the more egregious calls by Brennan Miller. 1-1 with one out from Ian Seymour. 2-1 Jays. Fouled back and it's 1-2. Want to make sure, and we didn't get to do this yesterday, but congratulate the Rays and their top draft pick this year, Grady Emerson, signed on the dotted line yesterday for $9.75 million or thereabouts. It's the highest amount ever given to a high school player. It's a pitch called strike three, and I think there's an ABS
17: pitch
1: challenge again.
17: Strike batter challenge.
1: Miles Straw says, I didn't like that. And we'll see what ABS says. He's right.
17: Pitches the ball. Toronto's two challenges remaining.
1: So that's two in the favor of Straw. And two strikes thrown by Ian Seymour. So one out, base is empty, 2-2 count on Straw. 2-1 Rays trail the Jays. So congrats to Grady Emerson. I think he'll be at Tropicana Field this weekend after signing before going down to Port Charlotte. The pitch fouled back, and it's still 2-2.
0: Yeah, I got to know Grady Emerson and the family just from Team USA. My son got to play on the same team, so got to watch him go after gold, and boy, he's a special talent. I think the Rays really nailed it, knocked it out of the park by picking him, and they think very highly of him because, look, you know, that's a lot of dough.
1: 2-2 coming. Down and in for a ball, 3-2. While you were telling your story, they must have known you were talking about your son. They had you on TV.
0: Oh, did they?
1: You're still on TV.
0: Oh, are we?
1: Hollywood. Three balls, two strikes. I don't know what trouble you're getting yourself into here. Here's the pitch. Fastball outside. That's ball four, and that's the first walk by Seymour. And he was in control against Straw. And remember, Straw had two challenges go his way, and that leads to a walk here in a 2-1 ball game.
0: Well, not what you want to do late in the game, especially in a one-run game. I mean, this is still very tight, and you want to limit the traffic you're getting on bases, especially with this Toronto team. Now you're flipping it back to the top of the order. See if we can limit the damage here, maybe get a ground ball.
1: Plus, Straw can run. Does he try to here? Throw over to first, and he's back in standing. Yohendrick Piñango doubled and scored the last run of the game in the third inning. That was the first batter that Ian Seymour faced, and that's the last run we've seen in this game. Here's the pitch. Breaking ball, strike, nothing and one. You look at defense in this game. I think defense is the difference right now. Not for that run. But remember, Junior Caminero tried to make a play on a ball where he probably didn't have a play. It allowed a run to score in the first. And it's a one-run game. As a pitch in there, a strike, nothing and two. And on the flip side, the Jays, I think, have made, what, a half dozen really good plays defensively to take away hits. Two strikes on Piñango, who fanned his last time. One out of three today. Right fielder batting left, and he swings and fouls it back on a slider, and it's still 0-2. That got a little more plate, or at least, yeah, right in the middle of the plate on 0-2. Not where Seymour wanted it, but fortunately, Piñango didn't take advantage. Middle infield looks for two. Rays have not turned one yet. There's the pitch outside of ball one. It's actually, they've turned one double play today. That was back in the second inning behind Casey Legumina. None turned behind Seymour so far. And one here would get them out of the seventh. Runner goes. Pitch is hit high in the air to center. Driving back DeLuca. He squares off under it, makes the catch, and retreating to first base is Miles Straw. Now there are two out here in the seventh inning, and it leaves it for Vladdy Guerrero Jr.
0: Hopefully Vladdy Guerrero Jr. stays quiet. Did get the base hit last time up. It's been a struggle for him. Just not seeing spin. He's hitting well below 200 when you're talking about secondary pitches, you know, the changeup, the breaking ball. So I assume that's what he's going to see here at this at-bat.
1: 1-for-3 today. 3-for-34 against Rays pitching. First offering. Taken a little high for ball one. If he wants to find it at Fenway Park this weekend against the Red Sox.
0: That'd be a good time for it, wouldn't it?
1: Mm-hmm.
0: I wouldn't mind that.
1: That would be terrific. I'll be rooting for Vladdy then. Not now. 1-0, Straw leaves, and the pitch is a strike to throw to second. He's way off the bag and not in time. That was stolen off of Seymour. No chance for Fiducia. And it's a 1-1 count on Vladdy Guerrero Jr., and now you got an insurance run in scoring position.
0: Well, he's going on first move because this was an excellent jump, especially considering you have a left-hander on the mound who's looking directly over at first base. As soon as that leg went up from Seymour, Straw was gone.
1: Jays have scored all of their or both of their runs with two out. And they've got a two-out runner at second now, up 2-1 in the seventh. The pitch. Swung on, lined in the right. That's a base hit. Mesa Fields in a hop. Straw hits third. They're going to wave him home. The throw is up the line and not in time. Had the throw been on line, it would have had Straw. But it wasn't perfect. And the Jays again cash in with two out. And it's now a 3-1 ball game in the seventh inning.
0: Well, the stolen base comes back to haunt Ian Seymour right here. The very next pitch, it's a fastball up in the zone. And Guerrero Jr. just gets his hands extended. That's what he wants to do. He wants to drive the ball out over the plate. He gets the pitch he wanted, puts it out to right field, and they get the third run of the game.
1: Now, it was supposed to be a fastball up, but it became more of a fastball middle. As here's Ernie Clement. Runner goes again. Pitch is high. Throw to second is in time. They got him. Palacios the tag, it goes 2-4, and this time the Rays control the running game, and the seventh inning ends. But the Jays get their third two-out run of the day and lead 3-1 after seven in Toronto on the Rays Baseball Network.
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1: Bottom third of the order for the Rays in the eighth, down 3-1 to the Jays. They go to the bullpen. Shane Bieber was terrific. One run, three hits, three strikeouts, and seven innings. And Tyler Rogers, who's been elite at the back end of games, pitches the eighth. And the first pitch slider is a strike from the sidewinder. It's nothing and one. He's given up just one run in his last 20-some outings, covering almost 2 months. Two-pitch pitcher deals, and there's an almost underhand slider for a strike called and a
17: pitcher
1: challenge.
17: Called a strike, not a
1: Ben Williamson has not done well with challenges. It seems like he challenges when it's a strike and not when it's a ball. And this caught the corner.
17: The pitch is a strike. Tampa Bay has one challenge remaining.
1: And that trend kind of continues. 0-2 on Ben, who's given Taylor Walls a day off with those hyperextended fingers on his left hand at shortstop. Most of the Rays hitless today. Rays have been hitting a lot the first three games. 0-2. Up and away, and it's 1-2. 84 miles an hour sinker that's almost coming in underhand. The lowest arm angle to deliver to home plate in big league baseball. Tyler Rogers steals at a swing and a miss at a sweepy slider, almost frisbee-like, and there's one out in the eighth.
0: Well, he is just absolutely filthy, especially to a right-handed hitter. I mean, he's releasing the pitch off the ground almost at their hip, and they're trying to stay in on these pitches, and it's just so hard to just really judge if the ball is going to end up in the zone or not.
1: Bieber has made it much easier on his bullpen. Rogers has an ERA just around 1.5, so he's given up nothing. As a chopper off the plate right back to the mound, Rogers has this, sets and throws and gets Richie Palacios two down here in the eighth. And then he got Louis Varland, who's been the best closer maybe in baseball this year, at the back end. So the fact that the Jays might only have to use two relievers, it makes it a whole lot easier to win a game. You don't really have to manage much. Bieber kind of managed the game for the Jays today. Handful of pitches and two out, and that's kind of been the story for this day game in Toronto. Hunter Fiducia takes a called strike, nothing and one. He has one of three hits for the Rays, only three base runners. And when you don't have pressure on the other side, you can't steal first. You can't manage the running game, which the Rays do so well. 0-1 taken outside for a ball, 1-1. Now, all that said, if you do get Fiducia on base, Yandy Diaz is the tying run. 1-1. In there, a strike, 1-2. The Rays haven't pitched a bad baseball game when you've given up just three runs. Just Toronto has pitched and, I think, defended better today.
0: The defense has been excellent for Toronto. We've seen some gems from Okamoto over at third base, Ernie Clement, who was playing shortstop for the majority of this game. Had an outstanding play up the middle.
1: 1-2 with two out. Swinging a ball, popped in the air to right. That's right at Pinyango. Reaches up, makes the grab, barely moved. And Rogers does it again, a 1-2-3 eighth inning. So the Rays, two down as we go to the middle of the eighth. 3-1 Jays lead the Rays on the Rays Baseball Network.
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1: Swung on, lined in the right. That's a base hit. Mesa Fields in a hop. Straw hits third. They're going to wave him home. The throw is up the line and not in time. Had the throw been on line, it would have had Straw. But it wasn't perfect. And the Jays again cash in with two out. And it's now a 3-1 ball game in the seventh inning.
10: And it is now 3-1 Toronto as we go to the bottom of the eighth up at Rogers Center. We will have a lot to talk about, as always, on the Rays Radio postgame show. We hope that you will call in to the Spectrum fan line. The postgame fan line is presented by Spectrum. Built for big moments. Here for game day. Rays are running out of outs. I guess the good news is they've already won the series. Back to you guys.
1: Thanks very much, Chris. 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
1: Outside for a ball, alongside Doug Wechter and Chris Adam Duvall, who you just heard from. I'm Neil Solons. Rays are down 3-1 in Toronto to the Jays' bottom eight. Paul Gatt, our engineer in the booth. Back at our network studios, Chris Mathis. As a 1-0 sails outside, a fastball 2-0. Rays have not led today. The Jays scored in the first, the Rays in the third. Toronto answered right back and then got a run in the seventh. All of Toronto's runs have come with two out. Clement, 1-for-3 with a couple of deep flyouts, especially his last turn. 2-1. Swung on, lifted in the air to shallow left. Simpson moves in a step or two. Now beneath it, makes the catch, and Seymour has the first out in the eighth.
0: Well, visit Tampa Bay. 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
1: It is Hall of Fame weekend in baseball. Mark Topkin of the Times is here in Toronto. He's going to go straight to Cooperstown because he's the president of the Baseball Writers of America, Association of BBWAA. I always get the...
0: I get it wrong every time.
1: So...
0: I was going to let you cruise through that one.
1: And I botched it as a ground ball to third off the bat of George Springer. Junior Caminero up with it and throws to first and two down. But he gets the benefit of going to Hall of Fame weekend. And Paul Hoynes is from the Cleveland Plain Dealer is going to go in as the writer. Joe Buck as the broadcaster. And, of course, the players going in. Carlos Beltran, Andre Jones, and Jeff Kent. So congratulations to all. There's not really a Rays connection among the group. There's two out and the base is empty in the eighth. Alejandro Kirk steps in. 3-1 Rays trail to Toronto, the pitch. Fastball, a called strike, nothing at one. So two gone, none on. I do wish that baseball kind of changed its format for the Hall of Fame. If they're not going to have the Hall of Fame ceremony during All-Star Week and make it in the stadium and make it like a Sunday night event, let's say, on ESPN or NBC or whomever they want to have carry it. 0-1. Kirk fouls it back and it's nothing and two. Then my suggestion is have the celebration at noon, have no baseball games that day until 4 o'clock Eastern time, and open every Major League Stadium to watch on the big board the Hall of Fame ceremony. So it becomes a celebration for the game. 0-2. Low for a ball, 1-2. Make it something that all of baseball is celebrating instead of having it compete and occur while baseball games are going on. That never made any sense to me. One-two pitch. Swing and a foul tip, held on to by Hunter Fiducia. And give Ian Seymour credit. He goes six innings, allowing just two runs. And he'll hope the Rays can rally in the ninth. Down 3-1 to Toronto. This is the Rays Baseball Network.
11: The World Cup is down to the wire. 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I like the under 9.5 runs on Mets. 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
1: We got a Weibel call to the bullpen. It's Louis Varlin, and the Jays also making a slew of changes defensively. Ernie Clement moves from short to second, with the new shortstop being Andrés Giménez. Dalton Varsho is now in center field, with Miles Straw moving to right, so Yoenric Piñango out of the game. And it's Yandy Diaz with the Rays down 3-1. Swinging and fouling one to the right against the hard-throwing righty Louis Varlin, with shadows extending right over the plate area. This is almost impossible to hit the conditions, especially when you're facing one of the better throwers in the game. Varlin winds and offers. Swing at a foul back. It's nothing and two. For the season, Louis Varland has allowed a grand total of 6 earned runs, 11 total, which means 5 of those are unearned. A lot of those times, those are runs that are the man at second, unearned run at second base. 0-2 pitch. Fastball high and tight. And it's 1-2. Varland did pitch yesterday, just threw that one at 99, so he's plenty warm. Rays have only 3 hits. Jays have 7. Rays down 3-1. Yandy drove in the only run back in the third with a single. His 999th hit with the Rays. And he swings and rolls one foul off the plate. And it's still 1-2. It would be nice to get number 1,000 here and start a go-ahead or game-tying rally.
0: Boy, I'd love to see that. The odds are against him. Louis Varlin, boy, he is one of the nastiest pitchers in the big leagues. Not only stuff, right? I mean, he sits 99 with heavy sink and a nasty slider. But he's always in the zone.
1: 1-2. Swung on and chopped off the plate right back toward the mound. Varlin has this one, lobs to first, gets Diaz. One out for the Rays here in the ninth. 100-mile-an-hour fastball on the hands.
0: Yeah, not much you can do with that. I mean, you know, the action to his pitch is just so late. It looks like a four-seamer that's going to be straight, and then it just buries in on the hands of right-handers and just off the barrel. Even if you do get some contact on it, typically it's weak.
1: Jonathan Aranda has made better contact today. Twice he's been robbed of a hit. 0-3, the pitch. Taken for a called strike, nothing and one. Well, give Bieber and Rogers and Varlin credit to this point. They have not allowed a single leadoff base runner today. In fact, a one. High 1-1. The only 3 base runners were on 2-out hits today for the Rays. I mean, when you're 2-out, nobody on base, it's hard to score, even if you're really good with 2 outs and guys in scoring position, as the Rays are. They're the best team in baseball. 1-1. Swing and a miss. Fastball blown by Aranda at 99. It's 1-2.
0: I mean, right there, it looked like an emergency hack on a 99-mile-an-hour fastball. And you know, these Rays hitters just aren't seeing Varlin at all. Not picking up the spin, not picking up the velocity.
1: He is one of the premier strikeout pitchers in baseball this year. He winds and fires. Swinging a ball poked to the left, foul, off speed, and a defensive job to stay alive on a changeup by Jonathan Aranda. It's still 1-2. Junior Caminero hoping to keep the Rays' hopes alive on deck. Shadows again right over home plate. Here's a 1-2 again. Swinging a foul straight back and a high heater, and it's still 1-2. Rays will come home, take on a Cleveland team that did lose today 3-1 to Minnesota in a dozen innings at home. They split that 4-game set. Rays, even if they don't come back, they will take 3 of 4. Certainly we're hoping for a little history and win 4 straight in Toronto, but they've got a lot of work to do and only 2 outs left. Varlin, another 1-2. Fastball called, strike 3, and the Rays are down to their final out. 100 from Varlin.
0: This is just a challenge fastball. Gets the 2 strikes and doesn't want to mess around with anything else. This is, I mean, as middle as you can get, 100 miles an hour, late tailing action, and these Toronto Blue Jays are 1 out away.
1: Junior Caminero has had a quiet day. Two strikeouts and a flyout. He's hit in every game he's played at the Rogers Center before today. And he swings and bounds one foul off the plate, nothing in one, and that certainly is in jeopardy. Capacity crowd on its feet in Toronto. Jays have not trailed today, and they have led since the third. Oh-1 to Junior. Outside and low, it's 1-1. Rays are trying to become the first American League team with 60 victories. A loss would see their lead over the Yankees.

0: Swing and a miss. He got him with a breaking ball down. And Garland, a 1-2-3 ninth. The Rays settled for 3 out of 4 in Toronto. Shane Bieber was magnificent, and so was the bullpen behind him. Rays stymied and held to just 3 hits, and they fall 3-1 to the Jays. Some days, you got to tip your cap, Doug, and this is one of those days.
1: Yeah, I mean, look, the Toronto Blue Jays needed an exceptional pitching with the way that their offense is rolling or not rolling to be able to get a victory, and that's what they got today. Justin Bieber went out there, really set the tone in 7 innings. He was magnificent. And then the bullpen was just absolutely locked down behind it. The defense, exceptional from Toronto. This is a totally different Toronto team than we've seen the other 3 games of this series. And the pitching and defense is the reason they won today. They did get the 3 runs they needed. But, again, in my opinion, you're talking about a masterpiece from, you know, Bieber and staff going out there and throwing a gem against the hot Rays offense.
0: With that, we bring in Chris Adams-Wall, who will have the post-game show as we get to our keys to the game from Crown Automotive, the better way to buy, for 50 years. And, Chris, what is your first Crown Automotive key tonight?
2: Well, Doug just touched on it. I'm going to go with Toronto's defense. Normally, when there's an outstanding play made, you put a star next to it. I think we all do some variation of that. I have at least 4 in my book, which is unusually high. I mean, you can point to the play that Straw made on the fly ball by Aranda in the first inning, a couple of really nifty plays at third by Okamoto at third in the third inning there, and then Ernie Clement was outstanding as the shortstop today. So my key to the game will be Toronto's defense. What about you, Doug?
1: Yeah, I would have gone either defense or pitching. I'm going to go pitching since you took the defense. And, you know, the pitching for Toronto, again, to hold down this Rays offense to only 3 hits, as Neil alluded to it during the broadcast, all 3 of them came with 2 outs. They were able to go out there and not give up 1 leadoff base runner the entire game. And so you just eliminate the threat before it even started. And, you know, Shane Bieber, he was excellent. And then bullpen behind it just locked down. So let's go ahead and give it to the pitching from the Toronto Blue Jays.
0: I'm going to go with the Toronto hitters, who scored all of their runs on 2-out hits tonight. I thought they did a really good job when it mattered most. The Rays are the best 2-out hitting team in baseball, especially with runners in scoring position. Today it was Toronto that did the job, so that's my key today. All right, let's get to our play of the game. Chris, what do you have there?
2: Yeah, same. We're going to go back to Toronto's defense, Neil. Tonight's Dreamfinders Homes play of the game goes to Ernie Clement for that 6-3 putout in the 6th inning. 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Safe travels to both of you, and we'll see you tomorrow at Tropicana Field.
0: Sounds good, Chris. We'll be tuned in to the post-game show. I want to thank Doug Wechter for a fine job this week, as Andy Freed will be back on the broadcast tomorrow as he takes off his TV summer suit and will join us for radio. I want to thank Paul Gatt for a job well done, and certainly appreciate all his help during the course of this series, and certainly thanks to Chris Adams-Wall and Chris Mathis back at our network studios. Rays fall 3-1 to the Blue Jays and take 3 out of 4 here in Toronto. Stay tuned. Chris has the post-game show in a moment. This is the Rays Baseball Network.
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11: Next pitch is chopped toward first. Easy play for Jonathan Aranda. He'll take it to the bag, touch up, and that is four hitless innings for Shane McClanahan.
9: The Rays postgame show starts right now.
12: Well, the Rays are going to leave Toronto feeling blue, unfortunately, but you know what? They still won the series despite a 3-1 defeat today at Rogers Center in the series finale. But welcome into the Rays radio postgame show, everybody. I'm Chris Adams-Wall with Chris Mathis back at our network studios. And we talked a little bit about our keys to the game. This one was fairly straightforward, though. Shane Bieber of the Toronto Blue Jays was exceptional on the mound today. He went seven innings of one-run ball. He served up the only three hits the Rays had in the ball game. Yeah, they had just three base hits, and two of them were actually extra base knocks, a double from Hunter Fiducia in the third, an RBI single from Yandy Diaz also in the third inning, and then a two-out double from Johnny DeLuca in the fourth inning. Those were the three Tampa Bay hits this afternoon at Rogers Center as Shane Bieber improved to 2-1 on the season. Tyler Rogers was really good in the eighth for the Blue Jays out of their bullpen. Louis Varland closed it out for his 21st save of the year. His ERA just at 1.04. with a couple of strikeouts, including one of Junior Caminero, to end the ball game. And Toronto did just enough offensively. They scored three runs on seven hits, including their first run in the first inning on Alejandro Kirk's RBI single. That came with two outs. You'll notice that that's going to be a bit of a pattern today. And this was with Casey Legamina opening ahead of Ian Seymour. And Legamina got Yohendrick Piñango to ground out to begin the game. Then he struck out Vladimir Guerrero Jr. But then he allowed a leadoff single, or a two-out single, I beg your pardon, to Ernie Clement. And then he walked George Springer, also with two outs. And that's when Alejandro Kirk struck with that RBI single. And Junior Caminero charged down the third baseline, trying to make a heroic play on it. But it glanced off his right hand. And that's when Ernie Clement decided to take the extra base. If Junior just eats that ground ball, well, Clement doesn't score, at least not on that play, and Kazuma Okamoto ended up striking out in the next at-bat. A butterfly flaps its wings. Who knows if it would have shaken out the exact same way, but it is certainly worth noting. And then in the bottom of the third inning, after the Rays tied the game thanks to Hunter Fiducia's two-out double and RBI single from Yandy Diaz, Toronto retook the lead thanks to a leadoff double from Yohendrick Piñango off Ian Seymour, who worked as the bulk guy today. Seymour then retired the next two batters, 2 and 3, Guerrero Jr. and Clement. But then it was George Springer coming through with an RBI single. That made it 2-1 Toronto, and they did not look back. They added another two-out RBI in the seventh inning. This time it was to Vladimir Guerrero Jr., an RBI single, after a one-out walk was issued to the number 9 hitter, Miles Straw. And I'll tell you what, a better throw from Victor Mesa Jr. in right, that probably gets Miles Straw at the dish. But what can you do when you get just three hits and you score only one run? Your pitching staff has to be close to perfect. And while they weren't close to perfect, they actually pitched pretty well today. And I guess glass half full, the Rays used just two pitchers today. Casey Legomena for 2 innings, Ian Seymour for 6. So most of the bullpen, pretty much all of the bullpen, should be fresh and ready to go for a big series against the Cleveland Guardians. And we know how that series was the last time that those two teams got together in Ohio. It was low scoring. It was well pitched, really good defense. And the Rays were able to win that series 2-1. We'll see if they can do it again beginning tomorrow night at Tropicana Field. But we do want to hear from you on the Spectrum fan line. 1-888-388-0957 is the number. That's 1-888-388-0957. The postgame fan line is presented by Spectrum, built for big moments. Here for game day, we'll step aside and go to our first break, but when we come back, we'll hope to get to your calls. We'll hear from Rays manager Kevin Cash and others. So stick around. We are coming right back after these messages. You're listening to the Rays Radio postgame show on the Rays Baseball Network.
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12: 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And welcome back into the Rays Radio postgame show, everybody. I'm Chris Adams-Wall with Chris Mathis, back at Command Center. And your Tampa Bay Rays, unfortunately, are back in the loss column for the first time since Sunday at Fenway Park when they were swept by the Boston Red Sox. They fall today in the series finale to the Toronto Blue Jays 3-1. The Rays were trying to sweep the Blue Jays in a four-game series for their first time ever at Rogers Center, but they came up just a little short today. They only had three hits, and they did not have a single leadoff man on base in any inning today, and Shane Bieber pitched one heck of a game. The Rays, though, they pitched pretty well, too. The Blue Jays just scored more runs. That's all that it was today, and they played really good defensively. Kazuma Okamoto had a couple of plays. Ernie Clement was superb at shortstop, and Miles Straw did a nice job in the outfield for Toronto. So the Rays fall to 59-43, and the Blue Jays are now 47-56. They have a long way to go if they want to get back into it, but look at what the Boston Red Sox did. 15 straight wins. Who's to say the defending American League champions aren't up for that challenge or aren't capable of that? It's the AL East. You just never know. But I do know this. The Rays are still in first place, 59-43, as I mentioned, as we get ready to hear from Rays manager Kevin Cash. But before we do that, let's open up the Spectrum fan line for the first time tonight. 1-888-388-0957. That's 1-888-388-0957. And we will begin with Casey in Bradenton today. Hello, Casey.
18: Hello, Chris. This was a pitcher's duel today, and it's a shame that Seymour got the loss because I thought he threw the ball really well today. And honestly, that play in the first Clement should not have scored there. And honestly, that play when they scored their second run, I can't remember, was it like the sixth inning or fifth inning? I can't remember when it was, but I can't remember who the runner was at second who hit the ball, but he should have been out at second. But that was a great throw by Mesa. But I think if you told me after the Red Sox series, after we got swept, that if we went 3-5 on this road trip, I'd be pretty happy because that was such a buzzkill to end the season or to start the second half off. And thinking about how we go 3-5, but only lose one game to the Yankees, I think all Rays fans should be pretty happy with that, especially with how it went. Thank you for taking my call. Have a great night.
12: You got it, Casey. Yeah, thank you very much. And yeah, I think a 3-5 road trip is just fine considering how it started. I mean, a four game sweep at Fenway Park. I don't think anybody saw that coming. And look, the Rays should have won at least one of those games at Fenway Park. I'm thinking about the second multi-homer game there for Willie Abreu, where the Rays, I think they were up 6-3 in the seventh inning, and they just couldn't hold it. So 3-5, all things considered, not terrible. Now, they do have a big homestand coming up that will begin tomorrow against Cleveland. Then the Texas Rangers come to town, and then the Chicago White Sox come to Tropicana Field. Is that an ALCS preview? I'm serious when I say that, too, because Chicago is legit this season. We'll just have to wait and see. A lot of baseball left here on July 23rd. Kind of a bummer today. You felt like if the Rays had gotten maybe a home run or two, they could have kept pace with the Blue Jays and maybe even beaten them. But Shane Bieber was just too good. I agree with you, though, Casey. I thought Ian Seymour pitched pretty well. 6 innings, 2 runs, 5 hits. I mean, it's basically a quality start, but of course he didn't start the game. He walked only one batter, so you know he was throwing strikes, and he ended up striking out 7 batters, though he did suffer his third loss of the season. We'll go to another break, though, here on the program, and when we return, we'll hear from Rays manager Kevin Cash and others, and of course, we will continue to take your calls on the Spectrum fan line at 1-888-388-0957. That's right after this on the Rays Baseball Network.
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12: Show everyone, I'm Chris Adams-Wall with Chris Mathis back at our network studios. The Rays do lose today in Toronto 3-1 in their series finale, but don't worry, they still won the series, and they're still 59-43, and they're now coming home where nobody's better in baseball than the Rays at home. They will take on Cleveland tomorrow in a three-game series, then the Texas Rangers in a three-game series, and then the Chicago White Sox in another three-game series. It should be a lot of fun at the end of this week and going into next week at Tropicana Field. And, of course, it's all leading up to the August 3rd trade deadline. That will be at 6 p.m. Eastern when the Rays are in Denver, getting ready to take on the Colorado Rockies there on August the 3rd. But we do need to hear from Rays manager Kevin Cash before we reopen the Spectrum fan line at 1-888-388-0957. So let's send things right back up to Toronto. Here is the Rays skipper, Kevin Cash.
22: Shane Bieber looking like vintage Shane Bieber. What made him so effective against you guys today?
23: Yeah, he threw the ball really well. I mean, he pitched at the top of the zone, east-west, probably more at the top of the zone than I recall. I haven't seen him in a while, but a pitcher that when he's got his command going, he can mix and keep you off balance and made some big pitches when he need to.
22: What did you see with that play with Carmenero there in the first, trying to make that barehanded play?
23: Yeah, he's doing everything he can to secure it and then get rid of it. But you know, just unfortunate that it got ricocheted by him, heads up play by, I believe, Clement that continued around third base.
22: And you had talked about this Blue Jays team better maybe than the record shows defensively. Seemed to have a better outing today for those guys than maybe the first couple games of this series.
23: Yeah, they made some nice plays, ran some balls down in the outfield, and then a couple good plays up the middle, whether it was Chandler hitting or whoever. Clement came over the bag a couple times. They made nice plays. Okamoto as well.
24: Seymour in the seventh, the walk and the steal maybe more frustrating than anything there.
23: Yeah, look, at the end of the day, pleased with how he threw the ball. Kept us in the ball game, did a good job with that. I mean, I know he was probably kicking himself a little bit about what you just alluded to, but I felt like, you know, anytime we can go out and limit a team to three runs or less, it gives us a good chance, and he gave us a very good chance. I was happy to see him bounce back and have some good results.
25: Obviously a bunch of quick short innings by you guys, pretty much just a credit to their pitching, or
23: I mean, that's how I saw it. I mean, they did a good job. I mean, they got Bieber, and then they went to Rogers and Varlin, who are having outstanding seasons.
25: And obviously homestand, three series, three pretty good teams, obviously important to kind of keep doing what you've been doing well.
23: Yeah, without a doubt. I mean, Cleveland, we'll start with Cleveland. They always are very challenging. They're versatile offensively. They always can pitch. But like to see us continue what we're doing here. We had a nice, you know, run here of three games, three solid games, and continue that when we get back home.
24: Hoping to ask him, obviously, but what did you see with Fiducia when he was coming home? Seemed like a little confusion when he was
23: scoring. I mean, you just assumed that the ball was caught in right field.
25: That throw by Mesa, I know it ended up not getting the out, but the throw to second base, that was pretty impressive.
23: Yeah, I mean, he's got a cannon for an arm and just got to corral a little bit. Probably had an opportunity at home as well.
12: Yeah, and that was Rays manager Kevin Cash. Yeah, quick short innings indeed. This game lasted just 2 hours and 9 minutes, and Looks like we got confirmation on what happened with Hunter Fiducia on that play where he was like, well, should I score or should I not? And finally, he did score, thankfully. That was the Lone Rays run. But I guess it sounded like Hunter Fiducia thought the ball had been caught. But you're supposed to run anyway, right? I mean, I think we all know that. And Hunter will learn from that, hopefully. And he did score the game's lone run thanks to his two-out double in the third. And then Yandy Diaz's RBI single. Let's open up the Spectrum fan line once again, though, at 1-888-388-0957. And on this Thursday, July 23rd, we have the pleasure of being joined by Vincent in Myrtle Beach. Vincent, welcome back to the show.
1: Thanks, Chris. Listen, you had 36 innings in Boston that were horrible baseball. You had 27 innings up until today's game that was pretty good baseball. What you had here today is the Toronto Blue Jays infield totally outplayed the Rays infield. And now if you're showcasing Williamson, like I think the Rays were doing, why do you give this guy off? The best shortstop in baseball. Why do you give him a day off? That's another story for another day. And the other thing is Junior Caminero, you look up at this guy's stats, a day game after a night game, horrible. And he couldn't make the play. The guy's baseball mentality is terrible. That's what I got, Chris. This game was winnable, all right? One game in Boston was winnable. They muffed it. And that's it. You know, we go on from there, Chris. But thank you for taking my call. Very aggravating day. Very aggravating. It was winnable. They let it slip. Thank you, Chris.
12: You got it, Vincent. Thanks very much. And look, we understand your frustration, but Junior Caminero's done a really nice job after the All-Star break. I think coming into this game, he had a .429 batting average since going to Philadelphia. And I'm pretty sure that was tops on the team up there, certainly with what Victor Mesa Jr. has been putting together. So, look, day game after a night game, the Rays already won the series, so they gained some ground there. And, look, it's tough to sweep. It's tough to sweep a three-game series, let alone a four-game series. And, look, Junior Caminero not making that barehanded play at third, that's not why the Rays lost the game today. They lost the game today because Toronto's defense was exceptional. So was Shane Bieber. And the Rays managed just three hits off him and the lone run, and they almost didn't get that run across. Rays are still in pretty good shape, 59-43, still the top record in the American League, but I do think they have their work cut out for them in this homestand with three very talented teams coming in. And then after that, they have to go out west for almost 2 weeks. Three in Denver against the Rockies, and you might laugh at that, but playing in Colorado, we know how that's gone for the Rays, especially the last time they went out there. What, that walk-off grand slam? I think it was Ryan McMahon who took Jason Adam deep on that one. So you never know there with the thin air. Then they go to Seattle. That's a team that has playoff aspirations again. That's a tough place to play. And then they go to Sacramento. And I know the A's have been scuffling, but they have a lot of talent too. So the Rays, couple of long stretches here. First one's at home, which is good, and hopefully they will have success there, and then another long stretch on the road and out on the left coast. So we'll see how it all goes. We'll go to another break, though, here on the Rays Radio postgame show, and when we come back, we will hear from Junior Caminero, and we will continue to take your calls on the Spectrum fan line. So give us a buzz at 1-888-388-0957. That's 1-888-388-0957. And we will also, when we come back, announce tonight's play of the game. Stay tuned as you'll have the chance to win a signed Kevin Cash baseball. And we'll tell you how to enter right after this on the Rays Baseball Network.
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12: And welcome back to our penultimate segment here on the Rays Radio postgame show. The Rays do lose today at Rogers Center. 3-1 the final score as the Blue Jays take the series finale. It's only the second time Toronto has beaten the Rays, though, here in 2026. And the Rays still ended up winning the series, taking 3 out of 4 in Toronto. But why don't we hear from Junior Caminero, who had a tough day at the plate today, 0-for-4 with 3 strikeouts. And had that ball glance off his hand in the first inning that did lead to the Blue Jays' first run of the game. We'll send it back up to Canada for the final time today. Here is Rays third baseman, Junior Caminero.
22: Junior, to start with Bieber on their side, what was he doing to maybe keep you guys in this offense quiet a little bit?
27: El que empezó, o sea, que hizo en el montículo que hizo tan difícil poder tener bateos contra él.
28: Buen trabajo de él. Fue atacando mucho de una vez rápido a la zona detrás y tremendo trabajo de él hoy.
29: Yeah, good on Bieber, right? Like he was attacking the zone pretty well day to day, and he was doing that from the beginning. So, yeah, that's what he was just doing.
22: Now, how aggressive you are defensively trying to make that play on the swing and bunt from Kirk? Just take us through what you saw with Clement coming around.
28: Tenía que cogerla con la mano. La mente lo primero que me dio fue atacarlo con la mano, pero tenía que cogerla con el guante, perdón.
29: Yeah, it was a barehanded play, right? You know, initially I was thinking, hey, use my bare hand, but maybe in that moment I should have thought a little bit to use my glove, but my instincts just said, hey, go barehand it.
30: It was kind of a bad bounce where it got behind you, too, when he's making the aggressive turnaround third.
27: Rebotó, o sea, medio difícil, y después cuando estaba yendo a tercera, o sea, nada más la jugada en general fue, nada más la bola tomó una ruta medio difícil.
28: No, no, No excusa con los bounces, no se puede usar excusa ni buscar una forma de quedar bien, sino tener que cogerla con la mano, perdón, con el guante.
29: Look, there's no excuse, right? Yeah, it might be a tough play, but look, I'm not going to use it as an excuse, so should have went and used my glove.
30: What do you make of the series as a whole, just bouncing back from the way things went in Boston to win 3-4 here?
27: ¿Qué piensas de la serie en general aquí en Toronto después de haber perdido los 4 en Boston?
28: No, aquí bien. Ganamos la serie aquí. Nos hubiera gustado mejor ganar los 4 juegos y no fui a casa, pero ese es parte del juego.
29: Good, right? We won the series. Obviously, today you want to win the 4th game and, you know, get the sweep, but, you know, you still got to be grateful for the 3 games that you won. And, you know, we wanted to go home happy, but we're happy going home with the series.
12: And that was Rays third baseman Junior Caminero along with Rays interpreter Kevin Vera. Let's open up the Spectrum fan line for the final time today, though, 1-888-388-0957, and we'll toss it to Brian down in Cape Coral. What's up, Brian?
31: Nothing much, just an unfortunate loss after a really good series. I mean, yeah, I wanted to sweep, but I'll pick a 3-game series win, because granted now we went negative for the road trip to Casper because I was hoping to break even with it. But, I mean, Bieber was just impressive. I mean, he's back to look like his old self. He locked in, and we were unable to get a hit. I mean, it doesn't help that Williamson can only challenge on what is clearly a strike and what's not, because he would have challenged just some of those pitches in, what, I believe the third inning, and he got on base. You're looking at two runs score, at least another additional run scored when Yandy hit that base hit he got early in the game. But besides that, I mean, you can't fully blame it on Junior's defense. I mean, if it was a one-run game, then you could be, say, 50-50, because obviously that kind of changed the factor. But it's just our offense could not get anything going, and Toronto's bullpen was amazing. I mean, their defense was fantastic, but we just couldn't get anything, and their A bullpen came up and essentially just shut us down on 1-2-3 inning both times, including two strikeouts, or I believe, well, three strikeouts from Varland. So it was unfortunately the end of the series, but I'll take a series win on this road trip and go home and hopefully take our little disappointment out on the Guardians. So we'll see how that goes. Depending on how good, man.
12: You as well, Brian, and I appreciate the background noise of your blinker there in your car. Drive safe, my friend, and thanks so much for weighing in on the Rays Radio postgame show. Let's go finally to Spencer in New Jersey. He's up on the Spectrum fan line. Hello, Spencer.
0: Well, Chris, it's funny how one night you could be laughing, having a good time, talking about hot dogs and getting 21 hits, and baseball just seems so easy for you, and then you have a game like this, and baseball just reminds you it can be a very humbling sport. I think if I was a physics professor, I'd really enjoy a game like this, because this is a game about being as clean as possible. This is a game where, you know, if you're off just by a tick, whether it's the pitcher, you know, hitting the corners, if he's off just by a tick, that can make the difference between a strikeout and a batter hitting a home run over the left center field wall. And if you're a batter, you know, if your swing is up just a little bit, if it's outside just a little bit, if you start your swing just a little bit off, all of these little things that make up the difference between a win and a loss in a game like this. You do have to give credit to Shane Bieber. I mean, he was excellent. And for him to be able to go for as long as he did in this game, it's impressive. All you can do is tip your hat to him. The Rays actually played a good game. They played a game that was, under normal circumstances, good enough to win. But it just wasn't it wasn't today. When Varland came out, what went through my head is, you got to wonder, will Varland even be a Blue Jay in the next couple of weeks? And wouldn't it be funny if the Rays played a game against another team competing for a playoff spot and Varland was on that team right around the trade deadline? Now, I don't know his contract situation, so I don't know how much of a factor that would be. But, you know, with the stuff that he has, he would fit on pretty well with any other team, including the Rays, although I don't see the Blue Jays and the Rays, you know, making a deal like that, you know, helping the Jays helping the Rays out. Unfortunate loss. I also like what Junior said in his remarks. I really think the Rays, they've forgotten that Boston series at this point. We as fans, you know, we still remember it. It was a gut punch. But the Rays, I mean, that's history. Anyway, they lost the battle today, but there'll be more baseball to play tomorrow. And hopefully I'll be able to talk to you guys when the Rays win next time. That's it.
12: Absolutely. Well, thanks very much, Spencer. We appreciate the call, and you hit the nail on the head right off the top. Baseball is certainly humbling, and yeah, 21 hits the other night, the third most in any game in Rays history, and just three tonight. That's what makes you nervous, though, right? I mean, you go to the playoffs, if you can get there, if you have a game like this where you just can't get the offense going and you're playing in the wild card series, I mean, that's why baseball is so cutthroat. You play all these games, 162, and then if you're a wild card team, or not even, if you win the division with the third best record of those division winners, you're in the wild card series. And if you have a game like this and you lose, your season is effectively over because only one team has come back from a 1-0 deficit in the wild card series. And that was the New York Yankees last year when they had to ride Cam Schlittler in that last game. And Schlittler had one of the all-time playoff performances. So a game like this is a reminder that, yeah, baseball is a humbling game, and it can be over really fast. Shane Bieber looked like Cy Young Shane Bieber today. And I don't know if we saw a whole lot of that last year. Remember, he was the guy who gave up the winning home run, the game-winning homer to Will Smith in Game 7 last year in, what, the 11th inning, I think that was, at Rogers Center. So I'm sure that is still weighing on him pretty heavily, but I'll tell you what, if he throws like that the rest of the way, the Blue Jays, look, I don't know what's going to happen with them. That's why, especially the configuration of the American League this season is so intriguing, because no one's really running away with it. Even the Rays, who have the best record in the American League, we know what their flaws are. I think some of us can say, oh, it's this, it's that, it's the next thing. But everybody's still in it. And so I have a hard time believing that the Toronto Blue Jays, who were two outs away from winning the whole thing last year, are just going to say, you know what? I think we better trade everybody. We don't have it. That goes against, I think, their entire spirit, that competitive spirit of that team that we saw so much of in the postseason last year. And who knows? This could be the beginning of something for them. Because if they start pitching better, you know Vladimir Guerrero Jr. is going to start hitting some home runs. At least I think. What does he have, 6 on the season? And that's still a really talented squad over there. But again, come August 3rd, it's really going to determine who's doing well, who isn't playing that well, and I think that is going to determine everything. I can't wait. I mean, we're coming up to it now. It's July 23rd. We have until August 3rd, so we're what, 12 days away, 11 days away, depending on how you look at it? It's going to be interesting for sure. But it's time for tonight's Dream Finders Homes play of the game. It does go to Ernie Clement, who made one heck of a 6-3 putout in the sixth inning. Discover the Dream Finders difference at DreamFindersHomes.com. 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We'll go to our final break, though, here on the program, and when we come back, we'll get you all set for the Rays' homecoming when they welcome in the Cleveland Guardians to Tropicana Field for the first time this season. That's tomorrow night, and that segment is right after this on the Rays Baseball Network.
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12: Well, the Rays may have lost today, but they still won the series against the Toronto Blue Jays north of the border. Now they're going south of the border, back home to St. Petersburg, and they will welcome in the Cleveland Guardians to town for a three-game series that will start tomorrow night. It's a good pitching matchup, too. A couple of lefties. It will be Shane McClanahan for the good guys and Joey Cantillo for the bad guys. McClanahan 8-6 with a 3.16 ERA. Cantillo 8-5 with a 3.74 ERA. Our night will begin with our pregame show, the Rays radio pregame show at 6:30 p.m. And then Andy Freed will return to the radio side after working the TV side with Brian Anderson for this past road trip. And Andy will join Neil Solons, and they'll bring you all the action at 7:10. Shane McClanahan against Joey Cantillo, Rays and Guardians. And we hope that you will join us. And I'll tell you what, Saturday is going to be Nick Martinez against Tanner Bibee. That's a tremendous pitching matchup. And then Sunday is the big one, Drew Rasmussen against Parker Messick. Messick is from the Tampa Bay area, and that looks like a really intriguing series. So come on and see it. Come on out to Tropicana Field. It's going to be a great weekend. Should be some low-scoring, well-pitched games, I'm sure, and hopefully the Rays will prevail in another series against Cleveland like they did just a couple of months ago. But that is going to do it for all of us here on the Rays Radio Postgame Show. Special thanks, as always, to Chris Mathis back at our network studios for pushing all the right buttons and keeping us on the air. 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My name, though, is Chris Adams Wall, saying good night. We hope you enjoy the broadcast, everyone, and we will see you again tomorrow.
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2: Cut, who'd be fantastic.
4: Have you seen Hawk? Oh, my God.
6: You know what?
4: The Hawk. I thought it was an Andre Dawson biopic. It's a stupid golf show on Netflix.
6: You have bad taste.
17: The All Variety right. story from yesterday we're talking about, though, is Glenn Powell as Lou Gehrig.
4: He's a likable dude, and Lou Gehrig was a likable guy whose life ended too soon. He made the famous speech, "Today I consider myself the luckiest man on the face of the earth."
17: Earth.
4: And, you know, we're going to see, I guess, earth. The journey of his life, his career, and his health struggles and everything else. We have a clip of the speech.
18: Today I consider myself the luckiest man on the face of the earth.
4: Now, Rich says most people wouldn't recognize him. But we all agree that Glenn Powell is a good enough look-alike to pull it off. I think you got to look somewhat like the guy, yeah. right?
6: By the way, the same speech Covino gave the day we teamed up on the radio.
4: Yes. Yeah. Yes. All right, now I'm going to start it off. I don't think anyone's going to say this.
6: Okay.
4: But based on Glenn Powell, who else comes to mind?
6: Let
17: me clarify, too, because there were a couple of calls of where they were just calling in movies. We're talking about specific performances where the actor or actress portrayed an athlete or a coach.
6: Does it right. have to be? It can't be fictional.
4: No, yeah. Yeah, yeah.
17: Yeah, it could be fictional.
4: Okay.
17: It
4: could be.
17: Yeah.
4: But the best and coolest answer wins, and we'll be the judges. But if you've ever seen the movie 61, it's the very famous story about the home run race,
17: oh, yeah.
4: you know, breaking Babe Ruth's home run record. And the story behind the story was everyone was rooting for Mickey Mantle, and no one really wanted Roger Maris to break the record. Right, 61. And it was produced by Billy Crystal. It's a great movie. And
19: did you like it?
4: I did.
19: Yeah, I saw
4: did
19: it on
4: like
19: the plane.
4: It
19: I thought it was great.
4: Yeah.
19: Barry Pepper?
4: I was just going to say, Sam.
19: I'm sorry.
4: No. Hey, no worries.
19: What happened to Barry Pepper? He was in a couple big movies back then.
4: He was in a few war movies, too.
19: Saving Private Ryan.
4: Yeah,
19: he's
4: yeah.
19: a sniper. What
4: Thomas
19: happened to that guy?
4: Thomas Jane. I don't know, but Thomas Jane played a great Mickey Mantle. Right? He also played the Punisher, too, I believe, right? But he was a great Mickey Mantle. But even better than his Mickey Mantle was Barry Pepper as Roger Maris. But he wasn't playing any Pepper, Rich. He was just hitting bombs.
19: Yeah, smacking
4: 61 of them. He looked like Roger Maris, like good enough, and did such a great job where I have to give it a nod to get the conversation going. Like, you know, you'd be really impressed if you saw their portrayal of this character.
17: I'm glad you brought that movie up. And another one, Jackie Robinson, 42
4: Dude.
17: Is the movie. Chadwick Boseman.
6: Dude, the late great.
4: Really rest knew him.
6: In peace. I wrote this. Danny G, it's the first thing I wrote down. I'm not
4: I
6: even
4: think,
6: joking.
4: You know, I think you appreciate it more, too, if you watch it now.
17: Rich, you know what was so cool about the second or third time I saw that movie? Dodger Stadium, after a game, played that on their big screen. So everyone stayed after the game with blankets and food and everything and watched that movie on the big screen.
4: You know how they always say Jackie Robinson was the perfect guy to break the color barrier? Because it took a particular type of demeanor and type of man to do that, right? Like a special guy. I really think Boseman was that perfect guy to portray him in that movie. And if you've never seen it, it's worth the watch. Yeah, Isla, what's up?
2: Just a footnote on this. This past Sunday, Jackie's wife, Rachel Robinson, celebrated her 104th birthday.
4: Wow, that's crazy, dude. That's insane.
6: That's an old woman.
4: But you know what? We're standing
6: she's the old maid.
4: Danny G will double down. I'll double down on 61. Like, these
6: that's
4: are movies,
6: old.
4: If you haven't seen it,
17: yeah,
4: you'll be so impressed by their portrayal of these characters. Where it has to be noted here on this day, and we're excited to say that
17: 61 and 42 are movies you should have your kids watch with you.
4: And they're both, I just looked up both of them recently. They're both streaming somewhere if you look it up. We'll go to your phone calls now. Rich, any come to mind, like right off the bat, pun intended?
6: You know, I didn't watch the movie, but I'm curious if any of you have a review. It was a big movie last year about the Von Erich brothers.
4: You know, man.
6: The Iron Claw. Because I know Zac Efron and, you know, people were talking about the movie.
4: Jeremy Allen White.
6: Jeremy Allen White. Like, was that good
4: or no? I was so pumped about that movie.
6: No, you didn't feel
4: it. That I watched it. I vouched for it with Mixed Company. Like, yo, guys, let's watch this.
6: Let's watch the
4: And it
6: Iron
4: was so,
6: Claw.
4: Like, slow that I felt guilty to
6: guys,
4: suggest-
6: sorry, I'm usually better at picking movies.
4: All right, put it this way. If I had to apologize to everybody after the movie, it's not that it sucked.
6: Okay.
4: It didn't suck, but it was slow and it was just okay. It was just okay, but I really wanted to all like
6: right.
4: that movie.
6: Now, I know it's based on a real guy, right? So it's a biopic.
4: Mm-hmm.
6: But I think his likable, you know, go get him yet clumsy vibe of Sean Astin as Rudy. Like, I think, like, just knowing Sean Astin, he's a good dude. And, like, he played the perfect Rudy.
17: Yeah.
4: And he was a real guy.
6: Yeah.
4: You know, I'm assuming everybody knows that, right?
6: Yeah.
4: And we got the story firsthand from Joe Montana.
6: Joe Montana ruins the movie.
4: Do you know Joe Montana ruins the... Yeah, he does. He's like, yeah, you like that movie? Yeah, it was nothing like that in real life. You're like, come on, Joe. Why you got to...
17: We held him up
4: dream?
17: As a joke.
4: Yeah.
5: Rudy Rudiger is 77 years old.
4: You know that is the story, though?
6: Joe Montana's a buzzkill.
4: Yeah,
6: even though Joe Montana squashes it.
5: You guys
17: Joe
5: have
17: Montana,
5: told us the story.
17: Yeah, bro. Keep it to yourself.
6: Joe Montana is my childhood...
5: The magic.
6: He's my childhood hero. I had his poster on my wall. He's still probably my number one favorite athlete ever. But the fact that Joe Montana can't just go along with the Rudy story is like his weakest
17: bro,
6: trait.
17: It's like somebody telling me Slee Stacks weren't real.
4: I just don't get it. I just don't get why he ruins it for everybody.
6: Joe loves to be like, yeah, that wasn't
4: but
6: true.
4: But Richard, what a great, great... portrayal of Rudy Rudiger and a great movie all around. Till this day, a young Vince Vaughn, a young Jon Favreau, and like you said, Sean Astin as Rudy. All right, so your phone calls now, 877-99 on Fox, old school and 50 hits. We do this every Thursday. We get you involved. The coolest call or the one that makes us say, oh, yeah, good one,
17: yep.
4: Wins a prize.
6: Okay,
4: let's go now.
17: Let's start in Kansas City, Dan.
4: Kansas City, Dan, what's up?
7: Hey, what about Tommy Lee Jones as Ty Cobb?
4: That's I love that casting, but I can't say I've ever seen it. I don't think I've ever seen it, but I love Tommy Lee Jones. I can see him as the hard nose.
17: Once back in the day.
4: Yeah, because Ty Cobb was not a likable dude, right? Not a likable guy, dirty sort of player. You could see Tommy Lee Jones playing that guy.
5: Cobb, 1994. I didn't even heard of this food
4: I don't,
5: film.
4: I don't, oh, yeah, I've heard of it. I don't think I've ever seen it.
6: I don't want to... Paul and I with Sam, as they say, where you take all the good answers. Sorry, Sam.
17: No, give us one.
5: Don't Sam it up.
6: Yeah, I know that's your reputation.
5: That's okay.
6: But, yeah, Margot Robbie made Tonya Harding hot. Like, I mean, that might be the number one answer.
4: Rich, but it's so inaccurate.
17: When I researched this
6: movie,
17: topic.
6: I thought it was a good
17: Rich,
6: movie.
17: When I researched this topic, that was one of the top 10
6: it
17: answers.
6: It was? Okay, yeah.
17: Because
6: in my
4: you
6: mind,
4: know why?
6: I'm like,
4: made it so. That's a really underrated
6: it's
4: movie.
6: Because Margot Robbie really dives into that, not to sound rude, but that
10: she really does like put on like her redneck vibes and, you know, get really dives into that Tanya Harding.
4: It is Hollywood. You got to glamorize it a little bit,
10: but,
4: you know.
10: But I was like, man, Margot Robbie, huh? But that was a really good movie. If you never saw I, Tanya, because you're like, yeah, what do I care about figure skating? It was a fantastic movie.
4: By the way, I'm sorry to dumb this down, but he was talking about Ty Cobb, and I thought of an old Mitch Hedberg joke. You ever hear the Mitch Hedberg joke about Cobb, corn on the cob? He goes, why do they call it corn on the cob? It's just corn. He said, it comes out of the ground. It's just corn. They should call it corn off the cob.
10: That was not one of Mitch Hedberg's better ones.
4: I don't think you get it.
10: Corn off the cob.
4: Why do we call it corn on the cob? Yeah. When it comes out of the ground, that's just corn.
17: Went over all our heads.
4: They should just call it corn. It's why you call it corn on the cob? You should call it corn off the cob.
5: I mean, it grows into a stalk. Then the ears of corn grow. It's usually taken off the cob.
4: I don't think I get it. When it comes out of the ground,
10: yeah,
4: it's just corn. There's no need to call it corn on the cob.
17: By the way, not to...
4: So call it corn off
5: the cob.
4: You're
5: eating the corn off of the cob. It's not been taken off of the cob. I don't get that.
17: Not to break up
5: Mitch,
17: this off.
5: I don't get that. Yeah, my
10: favorite Mitch Hedberg is maybe Bigfoot's just blurring real life.
4: Bigfoot's blurring in real life. Yeah, possibly.
17: Okay. Look at the clock. It's time to look inside the chat on YouTube for Covino and Rich FSR.
10: Who do we got?
17: All right, so Colin in Canada says Hillary Swank in Million Dollar Baby.
10: Oh, that's a good one.
17: That's a good one. Let's see. How about Tin Cup, Kevin Costner? That's from Vince Garcia.
10: Yo, Danny, you ever think they should call corn off the cob?
4: And maybe it's funnier when he says it, or maybe you don't get Rich, it. I don't know.
17: Rich, this is one of the ones on the list I saw. Xanda 223 says Will Smith and Ollie.
10: You know, it's an interesting one.
4: I hate that answer. I really do.
10: You just don't like Will Smith.
4: I don't think he's not a convincing Ollie. He's not. And by the way, they're working on a new one. Someone else is playing it, and it looks better. I'm going to look that up. He's too Will Smith to ever be Ali. And he's never going to be charismatic as Muhammad Ali. I'm sorry.
17: It looks like Jones 199 agrees with him and actually said that first.
4: Dude, Russell Crowe as James J. Braddock in Cinderella Man.
5: I love Cinderella
4: Right?
5: Man. I have no idea who Braddock is, but that movie's so good.
4: But he worked on the Verrazano Bridge. And
5: yep, he was just kind of a regular working guy.
4: Working guy. Really brought that character to life, man. No one really knew that much about James J. Braddock, right? When you see that movie, you're like, dude, I don't know what he looked like.
17: When he has the cup and he's going around, you know, to these dudes, were they in like the club? They were inside that cigar bar, and he has a cup, and he's getting handouts from guys that he used to be peers with. It's such a good movie.
5: That's one of those sports movies where you don't really know the story. And I think, Steve, you kind of alluded to this, but like the actual celebrity, the movie brings that person to life. Then everyone's like, okay, now I know
4: now
5: the
4: I
5: story.
4: Want to look it up. Never seen it. That's the beauty of this discussion.
5: Good.
4: You got to watch it. And by the way, I think there's a movie coming out. It's an upcoming 8-episode Amazon Prime Video series, I believe. And I think Michael B. Jordan's involved. Jalen Best maybe portrays Muhammad Ali. And it looks pretty good. Like more convincing than Will Smith.
10: Think about this too. Who would be your glamour casting? Like I said, Margot Robbie was Tanya Harding. Like, is there a good looking actor that'd be like, they'd cast as Steve Covino?
4: Mario Lopez?
10: That's a good one.
4: You could play me? Who are you going to say?
10: I was going to say...
4: Are you going to say Luis Guzman? Because I'm going to karate kick you.
10: No, I was going to say George Lopez.
4: Oh,
10: not Mario Lopez. George
4: face,
10: Lopez.
4: Bro.
10: Sorry. No, I was going to say, as far as the glamour castings, I mean, Billy Bean had Brad Pitt play him.
17: Comes up on some of these lists.
10: Moneyball was
4: a great movie,
10: a really
4: though.
10: Fun movie.
4: Such a great movie. Such a good one. All right, 877-99 on Fox. Based on Glenn, I want to call him Glenn Powers.
17: Glenn Powell.
5: This is Chad
4: Glenn
5: Powers.
4: Powell, Glenn Powell, a.k.a. Chad Powers. Based on Glenn Powell playing Lou Gehrig, who else comes to mind as a great portrayal?
10: All right, phones are hot. Let's go rapid fire. Who we got, Danny?
17: Roger in Tacoma.
10: What's up, Roger?
4: Roger.
10: Hey, Roger.
11: Hey, how you doing?
4: What up, buddy?
11: Hey, so this is a fictional character, but when we were growing up in the 70s, obviously, and I'm not going to get on Rocky because I know you guys love Rocky, as a believable athlete actor. But one that kind of flew under the radar that was the first guy I said, that guy can ball, was Robbie Benson in One-on-One. And I don't know if you remember that, but
4: dude, Robbie Benson is so underrated. No one talks about him in today's world. He was in so many great movies back in the day. It's like the world forgot about him.
10: I like him.
4: I think that's a good answer.
10: I mean, I know we said we're not keeping it to biopics and portrayals. Like, we could say, hey, best performance by even a fake
17: character. It could be a fictional coach or player.
10: I mean, if you got to talk about guys that brought it athletically, right? Like, you could say, you know, Wesley Snipes and White Man Can't Jump, or you could even go as far as to say the best had to be Charlie Sheen

0: get an amendment made to the NCAA rules about freshmen being able to play. And it was a crazy movie. But Matthew McConaughey as that coach that brought them back to life as Jack Langille. Awesome performance.
1: Danny G, I got one before we go back to the phones. And I appreciate all the phone calls. We're looking for a winner, too. One that's going to bother all of us, especially Danny G, because I thought it was such a great portrayal, is the dude that played Magic Johnson in Winning Time.
2: Oh!
1: Like, yeah. Bro, that show was so fire, so good.
0: Dude, and Pat casting, Riley, too.
1: Dude, all the casting was so great on that show, but the
2: guy that played Magic Johnson will never get the props he deserves, but if you're going to talk about a bigger name, Adrian Brody as Pat Riley.
1: Pat Riley. Was, and by the way, it was Quincy Isaiah that played Magic Johnson.
2: That was such a great show.
1: It was so good, and I believe our guy Jeff Perlman was behind that show, right?
0: Yeah.
1: And they canceled
0: it. Dude, so many people were bummed out. Yeah, so many people were upset when that show got discontinued.
1: We were all into that show, but man, what really brought us into it was how great of a casting it was, and they were all convincing as those characters.
2: But as much as that kid looked just like Magic Johnson, sounded like him, everything... I think that Adrian Brody as Pat Riley.
1: Yeah, that was great.
2: Was like award winning.
1: It was Jerry Buss, remember?
2: Award winning that no one talks about.
1: No, he was great. Absolutely, Rich.
2: That's a show that you know how you're shocked sometimes how trash shows keep getting renewed and good shows go away? Like, how did that show go away?
1: That's such a great example of like, how did that one not last? Remember Jason Segel was Westhead? Like, the whole thing was great. All right, back to the phones. Okay. And. Who do we got, Danny?
0: Let's go to Myrtle Beach. Anthony.
1: Hey, Anthony.
2: What up, man?
3: What's up, guys?
1: Yo.
3: I've never been on a radio before in my life.
1: No worries.
3: But anyway.
1: We'll be gentle.
2: Guess sounds like one of the jerky.
0: Well, by the way, he says he's a Long Island dude.
2: Hey, wait. What's up, man?
3: Huntington.
2: Huntington.
3: Tearjerker. Don't know if it stood the test of time. James Caan. Brian Piccolo.
2: Oh, dude.
0: Oh, yeah.
3: Yo, Brian Song.
2: Can I tell you
0: Brian
2: something?
0: Brian Song.
2: Yo, Huntington, Long Island.
0: I'm gonna keep Anthony on hold, dude.
1: These guys eating gabagool, smoking a cigar while calling the show.
2: With a great answer.
1: And yeah, I
0: Anthony,
1: loved it.
0: Anthony, hang on, because you're in the running for the best answer.
1: And I loved it. Thank you.
2: And
4: gabagool.
2: Let me tell you, he ain't kidding, because that's a movie I saw later in life, because it was one of those like, oh man, you've never seen Brian Song? And I'm like, I don't know, like an old movie about sadness and football. I watched it, I cried. I think I heard Colin Cowherd say once, like, if you don't cry Brian Song, you got no soul, or something like that. Something to that effect.
1: Mm-hmm.
2: Brian Song will make any grown man be like, question every tear in his body. Such a great movie. And James Caan, good one. I like that answer. Who else we got?
0: All right, let's go to Vegas. Trip.
1: Yo, what Trip. Up, Trip?
5: Hey, good afternoon, guys. Covino took my top two, so he left me scrambling. I'm going to say Gene Hackman as Coach Dale, or an underrated but great was Dennis Quaid as Jim Morrison, the rookie.
0: Yeah.
2: Dennis Quaid's great in all sports movies. He's Dennis Quaid as the rookie was fantastic.
1: So underrated.
0: Yeah, he rolled right over his Gene Hackman answer, but that's great as the coach in Hoosiers.
2: Oh, there's
1: the rookie's a really, and it's an awesome story. Remember, he was the gym teacher, and the kids urged him to try out, and he went up and played for the Rays, right? Awesome movie.
2: Can I tell you, listen, I'm not an actor, so to criticize anyone is just, being an a-hole. But I saw a movie that I couldn't get past the fact, I'm like, this guy, you know when you see someone you can't get out of your head? Who the actor is, and you're like, you're trying to be this guy, but you're not convincing
1: me. That's how I feel watching Will Smith as Ali, to be honest.
2: You're like, that's Will Smith.
1: Will Smith is too Will Smith for that.
2: This is a guy that I really enjoy as an actor. In fact, some people say, like, it looks like him and I could be slightly related. Zachary Levi played Kurt Warner, and the whole time I'm like, it's not Kurt Warner, it's Zachary Levi. Did you watch that, The Underdog?
1: You know what, though?
2: It's a good movie, American Underdog.
1: It's a pretty good
2: movie.
1: Tell it's sort of Hallmarky or whatever.
2: But the whole time I'm like,
1: it's good.
2: But the whole time I'm like, that's Zach Levi.
1: I'm just glad you brought it up, Rich, because I feel like a lot of people slept on that movie.
2: It's worth watching, 2021,
1: and it's
2: 5 years ago.
1: Definitely worth the watch.
2: He's
1: a
2: cool guy, good actor, but for the whole time.
1: Was he working at a supermarket?
2: Yeah, the whole Kurt Warner story.
1: You see the whole thing.
6: I should see it because there's a lot of Iowa ties. He was working at Hy-Vee in Iowa when he was in between the NFL and like the Arena Football League.
2: But you've never seen it, Tim?
6: I haven't seen it. I will see it, but there was something that kind of threw me off where Zachary is like holding the ball in the poster, and it just didn't look right.
2: Exactly, like his

0: mechanics or something like. I remember enjoying the movie though. If you could somehow put that aside,
1: I'm going to see it.
0: So I like, you know what? I like the Dennis Quaid answer, Jamie Morris. That was good.
2: I know. You know who we talked to once about this?
0: Danny G, do you have a winner in mind so far?
3: Well,
2: Anthony so far.
3: I'm keeping Anthony on hold. He's definitely going to get one of our CNR grilling aprons.
0: Okay, cool, cool, cool.
2: There's a friend of the show we've had on back in the day a bunch. Mark Paul Gosselaar, Zach Morris.
0: Mm-hmm.
2: He was in a TV show. Remember the girl pitcher?
0: Mm-hmm.
2: I forgot the name of the show. But he said that he had to take baseball lessons because he's not a baseball guy. And he's like, it was very clear that I mechanically, they hid the fact. They did their best to hide the fact that I mechanically am not a good baseball player.
0: It was
2: player.
0: Called pitch, and it was 10 years ago, 2016, 2017.
2: Oh, my God. But when I see a baseball movie, I'm so particular on the mechanics. Because if you played baseball as a kid, I think it's the one sport where...
0: Dude, I'm sorry. You talked about... Rookie of the Year recently.
2: All the mechanics are terrible. Oh, yeah.
0: The worst.
2: Yeah, but they're kids' movies. I was saying Angels
0: Gary
2: in the
0: Outfield. Gary Busey, he's not throwing heat.
2: Angels
0: Get
2: in the
0: out of here.
2: Angels in the Outfield. I love Tony Danza, one of our old school guests over the years.
1: I love you guys, my guys.
2: Tony Danza's pitching mechanics in Angels
0: it's
2: in the
0: Outfield. It's the exaggerated follow through.
2: Yeah, the old like.
0: Right. It's like, always that follow through, yeah. You got it. Yeah. You know what, Rich? We all could agree here. As sports fans, you really do have to be convincing as an athlete. You have to have – that's why you brought up Wild Thing Rick Vaughn. It's like if it's not, you pick up on it. You're like, you're thrown off, right? You're like, oh, man, this guy can't throw a spiral. I ain't buying
2: this.
0: I'll
2: be honest. When you think about it, Dennis Haysbirth.
0: Serrano.
2: His swing of Serrano was
0: convincing. How many people don't realize that's Dennis Haysbirth?
3: Are you in good hands?
0: They're like, wait, that's Serrano from Major League?
3: Good hands.
2: The president from 24 is Pedro
0: that's
2: Serrano?
0: That's because
2: yes.
0: He plays like a Dominican guy or a Cuban guy in Major League.
3: That's got to be racist.
0: And no, but I...
2: Why,
0: you know,
2: he
3: no, not,
2: in,
3: not on your part.
2: Because he believes in Joe Boo?
0: I think a lot of people believed he was like a Pedro Serrano, like a Dominican dude.
3: Yeah, you guys got me thinking about baseball movies. You could pick anybody on this cast, A League of Their Own, and it was
2: a
3: true story.
2: Yeah,
3: Gina Davis was great as Dottie Hinson and Tom Hanks as Coach, what was it, Dugan?
2: Yeah, Coach Dugan, Jimmy Dugan.
3: Yep.
2: All right, you know what? How about this? We'll keep
3: the reset
2: on
3: all the lines. Yeah,
2: we'll
3: the reset. Phones are blown up.
2: We'll go rapid fire, give away some prizes next. Plus, we'll talk some Bronny, talk a little NFL as we get closer. 2 weeks from today, Danny, 2 weeks from today, NFL preseason starts. So let's get fired up, all that and more. Next, right here on Covino and Rich.
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17: 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And you tell us where this show lies.
25: I have some sound here, Izzy, from the NFL. When you think of like opening team meetings and coaches that would be good at kind of delivering that kind of speech, who are some of the coaches you think of in that situation?
26: I think of Dan Campbell.
25: Right.
26: I think
25: he's getting you fired up this season. Right. Yeah, welcome back, guys. Right. Yeah.
26: I think of just rah-rah guys in general. So he's one. I could see Sean McVay giving me a nice speech and you're really getting riled up there.
25: Yeah. Mikey, who do you think of? Like, you know, the Don Shulas, the Chuck Knowles, just going back in NFL history, yeah.
27: Oh, yeah, give me Mike Tomlin.
25: Well, one of the guys that you would think would be good at it is John Harbaugh. And here is his speech in a team meeting as the Giants are getting ready for trick in.
28: Welcome, man. Good to see everybody here. You excited?
29: Yes, sir.
28: A little nervous?
29: Nope.
28: A little nervous? A little nervous, man. Nervous? Excited, nervous, you know? Nervous like you're full of game almost, Nathan. Give us a kickoff. Standing up here in front of the New York Giants. The New York Giants. It's the New York Giants sitting in this room. The New York Giants. Wow, it's an honor. It's an honor to stand in front of this room right now. And I know those coaches back there feel the same way, right, coaches?
29: Certainly.
28: It's an honor, man.
25: Truly off. What team? I mean, you're going in with such... he only said it seven times, and he thought that if he just kept saying it and saying it louder, that perhaps that would get the team to rally behind him. Unfortunately, it did not work for John Harbaugh, someone who I imagine in that...
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0: It's the Roy Hobbs action.
1: Yeah.
0: The Wonder Boy. Wonder Boy.
1: Rest in peace, Robert Redford.
0: You're here. That's a fictional one, but a classic for sure. Even though, in my mind, Roy Hobbs was real, dude.
1: Bro, he was a Shohei pitcher and a hitter.
0: Yeah, bro. That's such a great movie, man. Rich still never saw it. He's too busy watching The
1: Rich.
0: Hawk with Will Ferrell.
1: Just the music
2: He's
1: alone.
2: He's a golfer, the greatest golfer in the world.
0: Bro, I'm trying so hard to like that show. I started it. I'm like an episode and a half
3: you
0: in.
3: Like the theme song?
0: Yeah, the theme song's funny.
3: Funny.
0: That's on Netflix, by the way.
3: It's so dumb, it's funny.
0: We're Covino and Rich. It's Fox Sports Radio. We're going to wrap it up with your phone calls.
3: Your pals are Fortune Feimster. We used to work with her, and you would see her in the hallway.
0: That's Fortune Feimster? I thought that was Thurman Merman.
3: That's your best joke.
0: They're not the same person?
3: No, not the same person from Bandana.
0: It's Will Ferrell and Thurman Merman, right? Yeah. We're live from the Fox Sports Radio studio. 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
3: Merman.
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3: All right, rapid fire through the loaded lines. We found out that Glenn Powell, the handsome hunk that women love, he was in the movie with Sidney Sweeney.
0: Chad Powers,
3: which we all love, the football show.
0: He's a really likable dude. Yeah, so I think he's going to be a great Lou Gehrig.
3: He's going to play Lou Gehrig. So we said, what are those biopics or even sports movies where someone did a really amazing portrayal? And we're taking all your feedback, and Danny's noting
0: But
3: His
0: we're sort of focusing on athletes and coaches.
3: Yeah.
0: Just to narrow it down.
3: Oh, well,
0: I think it's also a great reminder of movies that you probably should watch if you haven't, because 61 and 42, a lot of these movies aren't talked about a lot, and they're really great.
3: Well, there's one that I'm keeping in my back pocket. I don't want to steal it, Danny, but
1: right.
3: I didn't even know it was based on truth, and I'll let you know coming up. Go ahead.
1: All right, let's start in Maine with Jason.
4: Hey, guys.
3: What's up, Jason?
0: Hey.
4: I got to go. Being from Maine, got to go with hockey, so Kurt Russell is Herb Brooks' miracle.
1: Oh, good one.
3: Miracle.
0: I like Kurt Russell. I think his best work was in Big Trouble in Little China. My personal favorite. Jack Burton.
3: Not Overboard?
0: No, Jack Burton. Okay. All
5: what
0: in
5: about
0: the
5: Breakdown?
0: Reflexes.
5: Breakdown's a good movie.
3: Breakdown, yeah. Good ones.
1: All right.
0: By the way, Kurt Russell, you know, he played semi-pro baseball. Did you ever watch The Bastards?
1: It was his dad, right?
0: What was the name of that documentary?
1: I'll have to look up the name of that. His dad owned it.
0: It's a really, really great documentary on
1: It was up
0: Netflix.
1: In the Pacific Northwest.
0: Yeah, it was really
5: good. Battered Bastards of Baseball.
0: The Battered Bastards of Baseball. Yeah, if you've never seen that, it's so great. You could see how good he was as a ball player, for real. Who else do we got, Danny?
1: Let's go to Los Angeles. Mike.
3: Hey, Mike.
6: Hey, guys. Thanks. Appreciate you.
3: No problem.
6: I'm dating myself now, fellas. I've listened to you quite a bit. I never call in. I'm getting too damn old. But in 1957, there was a great film starring Anthony Perkins, who played in Psycho.
0: Yeah.
6: If you recall Psycho, and the great Carl Malden, the actor. It was in about, 150,000 films. It's called Fear Strikes Out. It's the Jimmy Pearsall story from the Boston Red Sox. And it is intense.
0: Fear Strikes Out, 1957. Check that out.
3: Yeah. In fact, that's a movie your mom would tell me to watch.
0: Absolutely. My mom would love this movie. But I didn't know Anthony Perkins played a baseball player. That's pretty cool.
3: I have such a hard time watching any movie made before 1980.
0: It looks good, though. I just looked it up, man. Great call. I appreciate you calling.
5: I thought you were going to say before, when it was still black and white.
3: Before 1980. Before 1980, to me, it's like Rocky, Jaws, The Godfather. Like you can. There's like five movies besides that. I'm like,
1: Rich will watch a Will Ferrell show that gets one star.
3: Can I tell you?
5: Cool Hand Luke, The Great Escape.
3: I can't wait. You know what? Will Ferrell's going to, his publicist is going to contact his network, and he's going to want a one-on-one with me, and you guys aren't going to be allowed to hang. Will Ferrell's my guy.
0: We like Will Ferrell, but classic.
3: The Hawk, bro.
1: I didn't say I have anything against him personally.
0: All right.
1: Let's go to South Carolina. Mel.
0: Hey, Mel.
7: Hi, yeah.
3: Baseball. What's up, Mel?
7: I think a baseball movie that's underrated or at least lost in conversation is Eight Men Out with John Cusack, Charlie Sheen, Michael Rooker, and D.B. Sweeney as Shoeless Joe Jackson.
0: It's the Black Sox scandal.
1: Cusack's
0: the only
1: good
0: criticism,
1: in that movie.
0: I saw that in theaters, man, and I loved it. I did as a kid. And my only criticism is that's long. It felt long anyway, but it's a good movie, man. Great call. Thank you.
1: All right, Justin in Pittsburgh.
0: And obviously based on a real story.
5: Steve, it's only 2 hours.
0: Really?
5: Yeah, it's an hour and 59 minutes.
0: Hey, Sam, as a kid, you're like, oh, man.
1: Yeah. All right, Justin, what's up?
0: Hey, Justin.
8: Hey, guys, love the show.
3: Thanks, bro.
8: Already had Miracle stolen from me, so I'm going to stick with hockey and say Paul Newman as Coach Reggie Dunlop in the movie Slapshot from back in the day.
1: Legendary.
3: Who's your favorite fictional coach?
0: Me?
3: Coach Lou Brown?
0: Coach Klein. Our guest on Overpromised.
3: Henry Winkler?
0: Henry Winkler in The Waterboy.
3: It's a good one.
0: Craig T. Nelson, best coach ever.
3: I love Coach.
5: How about Don Shula as himself in Ace Ventura, Pet Detective?
0: Oh.
5: Where he gets his hand pulled into the mailbox.
0: Good one.
1: All right,
0: good one.
1: Let's go to Tennessee. Sanjay.
0: Hey, Sanjay.
9: Hey, guys. Gentlemen, I've got a couple of titles for you. Chariots of Fire, The Champ, The Hustler, and The Color Buddy.
0: You know, a lot of old school ones, like The Champ, that's 1979. So he went old school with us.
1: Yeah, with
0: appreciate
1: the movies,
0: it.
1: We're looking for specific characters.
0: The Champ, that was, who was that? That was a young John Voight, right? That was a young John Voight in that movie.
5: Correct. So, 1979.
1: Take your word for it. I'm sure Rich is going to go watch that this weekend.
5: It's 1 year before your cutoff, Rich.
3: No thanks, man. No thanks. Right, Danny, you know, we'd say if fictional's not off the table in your mind,
1: no.
3: Then I think the late great.
0: It's the portrayal we're looking like. It was such a great portrayal. Yeah. I made it real, right?
3: I think Apollo Creed.
0: Dude, I love that answer because, well, Carl was based on Ali, though.
1: His son, Michael B. Jordan.
3: Yeah, no, I think Michael B. Jordan and the late Carl Weathers, there couldn't have been a more perfect Apollo Creed.
0: His portrayal as Apollo Creed based on the Ali character, right? It was supposed to be Ali. He's even said that. Is one of the greatest performances. I agree, Rich.
3: Yeah.
1: No, that's a good one, Rich. And I was late to the Creed movies.
0: Yeah.
1: Once I started watching them, I'm like, why? How was this a blind spot? How was I late to these movies?
0: You've seen them all?
1: I've seen them all.
0: Oh, they're all good. Yeah, they're all really good. Yeah, a lot of people do sleep on those. You got
1: to
0: watch
1: them. Yeah, the third one, I went to the theater. That's how much I got into that.
0: Yeah, they're so good.
1: The trilogy.
0: I can't believe how many people are calling still.
1: I know, it's
0: 877-99 on Fox. You want to take three more because we have to have like a cutoff?
1: Let's do one more before Ilo's update. Ben in Connecticut.
0: Hey, Ben.
10: Hey guys, how we doing? I've got the best biopic sports movie ever, in my opinion, as well as the Mount Rushmore of biopic.
3: What you got?
10: So we're gonna say Nobody Said Yet, Remember the Titans.
3: That was the one, Danny. Denzel. I didn't know it was real.
1: Denzel Washington.
3: Yeah, Denzel.
10: Dude, Denzel, Will Patton, Ryan Gosling, young Hayden Panettiere, Donald Faison, and we can't forget Greg Bertier, whoever played him, and Sunshine.
3: Dude, that movie might be. You know, so under it might be my, other than maybe like Rocky,
1: you got to pick one character who's being portrayed, one athlete or coach who's being portrayed, not a whole movie.
3: Denzel's character this might be, I mean, Denzel in that movie? Oh my God, huh?
1: This is like when Rich picks a whole subgenre of an old school topic.
3: Well, you know
1: that's
3: what?
1: Why, Rich, the phones are going to ring for another hour here.
3: Jeez.
1: Odd Couple's going to be like, what the hell's going on with the phones?
3: Let's go to Ilo for an update. And let me just say that no one said the best portrayal of a character.
1: Ooh. Give us the sport.
3: Golf. Shooter. Christopher McDonald, the Shooter McGavin.
0: Wait, that was a real guy?
3: Yeah, real guy. Ilo, what's going on, man?
11: Still active on social media, by the way.
3: I love Shooter McGavin. Come on.
11: We have our first significant injury of the NFL training camp gauntlet. Yeah, NFL media reported Carolina Panthers promising second-year linebacker Nick Skorton tore his right ACL in practice today. Going to be out for the season. Last year as a rookie, Skorton had 5 sacks, 7 tackles for loss. On the flip side, New York Giants receiver Malik Nabers will not be placed on the physically unable to perform list to begin training camp. He had over 1,200 receiving yards as a rookie, but tore his right ACL 4 games into last season. The Baltimore Ravens today waived rookie quarterback Diego Pavia. In Major League Baseball right now, the Arizona Diamondbacks have a 4-2 lead at St. Louis after 5. Earlier, the Minnesota Twins came back to win at Cleveland in 12 innings, 3-1. The Atlanta Braves hit 4 home runs and a 6-5 win over the San Diego Padres. Toronto Blue Jays defeated the Tampa Bay Rays 3-1. Finally, in the NBA, guys, I'm actually not joking. I actually would like your supplemental assistance with this. Washington Wizards big man Anthony Davis, mm-hmm. as you know, has recently been mentioned in rumors about being traded to reunite somewhere with LeBron James.
3: Yeah.
11: Well, a short time ago, Davis posted a video on his IG stories with the lyrics, "Time will tell who is on my side," from the J. Cole song, The Cutoff. Gonna play it for you guys right now. I honestly don't know if this is audio from the original song, whether it's Davis himself singing it, or it's some sort of AI synthesized voice. I'll play it for you.
12: Time will tell who is on my side. Time will tell just who is on my side.
0: So that's actually audio from Danny G in the shower this morning.
3: There's your answer.
1: Yeah, first of all, I don't sound anything like
0: that. By the way, these are like such baby games.
3: I love the baby games.
0: Cryptic, like
3: NBA's
0: Instagram
3: so good
0: post.
3: At it. They're so good at NBA players. They're so good at cryptic
11: It could be
3: stuff.
11: About this. It could be about anything.
3: Wow.
11: But it's about something. Back to you.
0: Thank Man. You, The Cron. I love the cryptic IG messages. And I'm even hearing Kyrie, right? Kyrie and AD. LeBron's waiting to see what the possibilities are for them. And we still have to talk LeBron if we have time, Rich.
3: Well, you know what? I don't think we're going to get to that. We'll wrap up these calls next. We got Overpromise coming up as well. So more Covino and Rich next on Fox Sports Radio.
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0: Did a Miami Heat social media intern screw up and announce prematurely that LeBron James is returning to South Florida? Or was this just a harmless beta test? You make the call. This Miami Heat, I put this in air quotes, leak by the Miami Heat. It has got more layers than a Flying J truck stop burrito. There's a lot there. And is just as likely as that burrito to make you sick.
2: Okay, so look, you don't, where I come from, on this side of the microphone, you don't accidentally upload a LeBron James is returning video on YouTube. I know the video was never the placeholder. Listen, I don't know much about YouTube. We did Benny versus the Penny when it got canceled by NBC. We put it on YouTube last year as a placeholder. And so I was publishing things on YouTube, and I never once published the wrong video. And I don't even know what I'm doing. And I didn't. And these are people that are supposedly trained on what they're doing. So I find that hard to believe. It's kind of like accidentally launching a nuclear missile. Somebody meant to hit the button. Right? Somebody meant to hit the button, and that's it. Now, sure, we hope that this is just some overzealous intern who pressed the whatchamacallit when they were supposed to press the doohickey, and they pressed the wrong thing. But if this is accurate...
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23: 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The Odd Couple with Rob Parker and Kelvin Washington. 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
0: 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Overpromise starts in 10 minutes, our bonus podcast. And we're joined by the great Henry Winkler, the Fonz. And we're going to talk about Mahomes and Kelsey, the Swift wedding, Rocky, all sorts of stuff.
11: Yeah.
0: Sandler, the Sandman.
11: Oh, yeah.
0: And we're going to talk John Harbaugh and his weak-ass speech.
11: Or was it?
0: Okay. Overpromised on our YouTube page in 10 minutes. And speaking of podcasts, shout out to our guests, Daniel Javier Feitz and Julissa, the after show, but later. Look that up. 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
0: Okay, now, tomorrow, since it's getting late, I want to remind you, Brainwave, giving away prizes if you're on our Brainwave, and Weekend Hobnob, and we do that every Friday. But we're wrapping it with your phone calls now, old school and 50 hits. Who we got?
1: Yeah, let's go to Los Angeles, our friend Evan.
0: Remember, best caller gets a prize, right, Danny?
1: Yep.
0: All right, Evan, what's up?
27: Hey, guys, I just want to say I appreciate so much for the care package, even though I didn't win. Like, you guys always warm my heart, like...
0: Hey, we got to bribe listeners one person at a time, man.
27: You're amazing.
1: If I remember correctly, Evan, you work at a high-end pizza spot, right? And you're going to wear that apron?
27: Yeah, I work at the Eden. Yeah, I'm working at the Eden Hotel in Santa Monica, and you guys are still welcome. And I'm going to take care of you when you guys come here.
0: Nice, man.
1: So, all right, thank you.
27: I appreciate you guys.
1: Thank you, Evan. See, you could win one of the prize packs he just got. Let's go to Wisconsin. Louie.
28: Well, I'm a little disappointed I didn't get a prize package. But, What about the program? You guys know about that?
0: Program's a good one.
1: We know that.
0: I don't think I've seen the program, to be honest. But again, we're bringing up old school 50 hits. Glenn Powell is playing Lou Gehrig in a biopic, so we're going over other great portrayals.
1: Performances, not movies. Some who are joining us late think it's the best movie.
5: James Caan is also in the program.
1: Yes. Yeah. Oh. All right, let's
0: go. That was 93. I was out squeezing cheeks, man. I was busy. I didn't see that
3: busy
0: movie.
3: Guy.
0: 93, I was definitely out and about.
1: Derek in PA.
0: Hey, Derek.
4: Yes, I love the guys.
3: Thanks, man. What's up?
4: Show's great, and I think the best portrayal I haven't seen in 30 years, and it's a guy had the built and everything. If you ever remember Roseanne, John Goodman played in The Babe as Babe Ruth.
1: That's good.
0: That's a good one.
5: I love that movie, but I don't know if it holds up today. Like, it's a movie I saw as a kid. I
3: liked
5: it
3: better as King Ralph.
0: I always find it funny, like, who portrays the babe, like the random guy in the Sandlot, yeah. Right? Like
3: the babe.
0: Like, yeah, the babe.
1: All right, let's go to Durango Joe quickly.
0: Durango Joe.
6: You got Jesus Shuttlesworth, Ray Allen. He got game.
0: Oh, that's awesome. Yeah, that's a really good one. Thank you, man. All right, we got to end on that. Danny G, we got a winner.
1: Well, one more here. Kansas, Darren.
0: What up, Darren? What's up,
9: Hey, guys, I got two names right here. First, Jason Lee, who played his father, Brutus Lee, in the Dragon movie. And then Golden, or Popcorn Delights, who played the part of the young Seabiscuit. I literally couldn't tell the difference.
3: Guy. All right, well. Danny,
0: thank you.
1: We're out of time for your LeBron topic. Oh, man.
0: All right, well, we got Overpromise next. And, of course, we'll talk LeBron and maybe Jake Paul mañana. Get the weekend going.
1: Hopefully LeBron will stay off the show for the rest of the week.
3: Well, we'll see. Does he make a decision in the next 24 hours? We'll find out. And, again, like Kavino said, Overpromised coming up in about 5 minutes.
0: With Henry Winkler.
3: And, hey, anything you need at Kavino Ritual. I'll see you then. Until then, arrivederci, baby.
0: See you. In the overpromised land.
3: Goodbye.
0: All right. Have a good one, guys. Bye. Bye now. Bye now. Bye now.
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26: Everybody listen up! LeBron said, I could average 10 points in the NBA for like a long time, like 50, 65 or something like that. That sounds ridiculous. But isn't Tom Brady like 50 now? Tom Brady could still play in the NFL. I don't have one doubt in my mind. I don't have a doubt in my mind. Tom Brady today could absolutely, especially if he had good protection. He's 48 years old. Sorry, Tom. Only 48. Tom's 48. Could play today. Absolutely. He didn't retire because he couldn't play. I mean, 2 years after he left, you're like, it was like a legitimate discussion. Should some of these teams that lost a quarterback call Tom Brady? So, and like Aikman has talked about that before, like he got calls 2 years out of the league, and Troy had a lot of concussions and some physical stuff. Brady was healthy. And he's like, I just don't want the process anymore. So when LeBron says I could score when I'm like 65, I think he probably could. Messi's 39 years old. Why couldn't he play at the next World Cup? You don't think when he's 43 years old, Messi couldn't score goals at the World Cup? He's not a physical beast. He's not a cardio monster. In soccer, they track distance traveled. He's 44th at the World Cup. He's not moving around a lot. At this point, he's not as athletic as he was 6 years ago or 10 years ago. But his intuition is unbelievable, and his technical skill hasn't dipped. So this idea that it has to be, I mean, Cam Newton aged fast, Tom Brady aged well. I mean, Clay Thompson, who was a very layered player, a great defender.
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0: Baseball, Dominic Smith came in clutch for the Braves.
1: Runners ready to take off on contact. 1-1 pitch hit well. Deep right field. Going back. He just took him deep downtown. It's a three-run homer right on into the chop house. Braves take the lead on the three-run bomb by Dom Smith. That is now 5-3 Atlanta.
0: You just heard it on the Braves Radio Network. They held on. They defeated the Padres 6-5. Braves currently have the AL East, have a lead in the AL East by 4.5 games. The Blue Jays defeated the Tampa Bay Rays 3-1. The Rays still have a lead in the AL East by 2 games. Wait, the AL East. That was the AL East by 2 games. The Twins rallied to beat the Guardians 12 innings 3-1. And in NFL news, Panthers promising second-year linebacker Nick Swerton tore his ACL during the team's first day of training camp. I'm Monty Bolaños.
2: One guy is happily divorced. One guy is happily married. One guy gets called daddy by his three beautiful daughters. One guy gets called daddy after a credit card approval. One guy won a state high school basketball championship. One guy only covered a state high school basketball championship. One guy's been inducted into 3 halls of fame. One guy has only mopped a hall. Does this seem weird to anybody else?
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8: Wow!
6: And now, live,
8: we'll do it live
6: on YouTube. Thank you, Bill.
8: Do it live. I'll write it and we'll do it live. Right. Do it.
6: That's right. All right. So I guess I got the wrong link here. We got to get this figured out. All right. Say my name.
9: Rob Parker.
6: Say his name.
9: Calvin Washington.
6: And we are indeed the Odd Couple. On this TV theme song Thursday, and guess what? 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
11: Ben Maller.
6: Okay, we did it. At least when people are still awake. Sorry about that, Ben. You know what?
12: Yeah, that's the. I mean, we always say it's the only time you can count it if people are awake, Rob.
13: By the way, I saw Ben on Sunday. He said that joke's not funny.
6: Did he say that?
12: Has it run its course?
6: Rob G, is that true? Is that true, or are you just making a stink?
13: No, I said, hey, Ben, your ears ringing? He's like, no, I know all about it, and he just laughed and walked away.
6: Okay, is that what he said? Okay, good. We love Ben Maller and Aaron Maller.
12: No, I think that was his, like, I think that was a, all right, now, put the joke to rest. I think
6: he loves me. It's all good.
12: I didn't say
6: all
12: he loved me, but you know.
6: That's right. 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
6: 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All right,
12: I'm going to listen to Mike, though.
6: I'm going to listen to what he has to say, too.
12: I don't know what Logan Paul got. He ain't getting the real mic. The real mic would have let him have it. So,
6: okay, and with all that said, always remember.
17: The Odd Couple was filmed in front of a live audience.
12: Sweet Ubini, yeah.
6: All right, let's go. Big show. Let me welcome in my co-host. He is... Calvin Washington.
12: What up, man? Happy TV theme song Thursday. This week is flying by, dude. What state are you in now? Hawaii?
6: I'm still in New York. I will be heading back to home to Los Angeles tomorrow. And my goodness, it's time to get back.
12: Yeah, come on, man. Sleeping on a boneless couch can't be it.
6: Yes. There's a bed in the apartment. I'm not sleeping on the boneless couch, but
12: Make sure my dog was good. All right.
6: No,
12: all right,
6: I'm good.
12: Make sure he was good. Okay.
6: The boneless couch.
12: Sweet. I'm good, man. Good day.
6: It's good, yeah.
12: You know, no TV this week. You know, no early morning TV. So I'm up, take care of stuff at home. Took the girls to a little Discovery Cube, had some fun out there. So, yeah, man, ready to rock and roll, bro.
6: I'm always surprised that if you take off, why wouldn't you take off from both? You know what I mean? To have a
12: You're like, right.
6: You don't have any days left. You have taken a lot of days off, though.
12: No, I haven't. But I have to be. I don't have the tenure.
6: I'm just saying,
12: that you
6: Alex.
12: And Raji
6: I'm just
12: have. Saying. I don't have the tenure that I have at TV like I do here yet. So I got to be more strategic and use strategy when it comes to my days off. I can't just be gone weeks at a time like you, mister. I ain't take days off for 6 years. Now I got to have to take off months.
6: Well, I'm just saying. That's all. I'm not mad at you.
12: But you're right. Okay. I have to call it off. When I'm off.
6: Yeah,
12: no TV
6: not off,
12: or radio?
6: Right. Definitely. Oh. All right. Hey, let's welcome in the Odd Couple crew because we wouldn't be able to do this fine radio program without them. Rob G is our producer.
13: Bud Mexican is.
6: There you go. Alex is our engineer.
3: Alex, you're a hidden talent.
6: Monty Bolaños is at the anchor desk. She'll keep us updated throughout the program.
10: Yeah.
6: How are you, Monty? Great.
0: Great.
6: And
0: I'm
6: of
0: great.
6: Course,
0: I'm great. How are you?
6: You're great. Great. Great to hear you.
12: What's
6: and
12: up, Monty?
6: Sagar is our social media guru.
12: Man, that's just wild. That's just wild.
11: That's got to be racist.
12: It just has
6: there
12: to
6: you
12: be.
6: Go. All right. So
13: you're just jealous.
6: What?
13: That's a great drop.
12: It is a great drop.
6: The Sagar, it is great.
12: But it can also be racist, Rob G.
6: There is no other sports talk radio program playing Indian music on. I mean, let's just be honest.
16: Punjabi MC, baby.
6: Punjabi is that it?
12: Punjabi MC, yeah.
16: K-Dot.
12: The Jay-Z version is lit, too. Yeah.
16: K-Dot, it's not racist here. We're dot over feather. We're all good.
12: Okay.
6: Is that we got it? See?
16: That's right.
12: Yeah, that just got racist. Okay. Yeah, just like make sure Sagar to like
0: racist.
12: Delete me out of that.
6: We're all good. Y'all look crazy. Hey, this is going to be a great show. And if you want to watch us on YouTube, all you got to do is check us out, Odd Couple FSR on YouTube. Hit that subscribe button again. Just search Odd Couple FSR and subscribe. All right, let's get to the show. We got a lot to get to on this TV theme song Thursday. Rob G. They're moving mountains, doing things at the Basketball Hall of Fame that make no sense to me.
13: Yeah, and it has nothing to do with LeBron James, which we're all excited about. I think we're
12: LeBron
13: all down for the last 72 hours or so.
6: We're tired of talking about that dude.
13: The Naismith Basketball Hall of Fame is launching a new exhibit. I know Rob's never missed a new exhibit.
6: That's right. I have actually been there, to that. Have you guys been there, any of you?
12: No. I have not.
6: Okay.
13: The new exhibit coming up this weekend, dedicated to one Steph Curry. It's going to be the first time in the nearly 75-year history that an active player will be honored within the walls with his own exhibit. It's going to be called Stephen Curry Beyond the Arc. It's going to be open to the public on Friday. It'll include Olympic and championship artifacts, game-worn gear, archival footage, and Steph Curry narrating certain points of the exhibit in an audio-video fashion.
12: What you think about that,
6: Rob? Once again, first of all, they must be totally desperate to get people to come to that place because this is so out of character and they don't do it. Why are they changing what has always been tradition and not doing that to players while they're still playing? You know what I mean? It's really weird to me, Kelvin, and especially a guy like Steph Curry, who helped ruin basketball with the three-pointers. That's the guy you're honoring? Beyond the Arc, do a real deep dive and say the guy who ruined basketball. That's the exhibit that I would want to go see because He started putting up those ridiculous three-pointers. I just wish early on in his career he would have missed some of those, and the coaches would have had the right to say, what are you doing? Come over here and sit down next to me. Instead, they were going in, and people were like, everybody knew they were ridiculous shots, but because they went in, it was hard to argue. And after they looked at this guy and he was making shots of that proportion, now everybody and their uncle thought they were three-point shooters. And now we have this terrible NBA where it's either three-pointers or dunks at the basket. Guys don't want the mid-range game. Even though Shea, with the great mid-range game, won right. back-to-back MVPs. But you know most of the people aren't doing – you know, the mid-range. They'd rather do shoot the threes.
12: The Celtics could have been somewhere if they would have took some.
6: Exactly. The Celtics lost to Philadelphia. They missed their last nine shots, which were all threes. And we've seen other teams blow leads and blow games. The Spurs were up by 25 in that important game four. Kelvin took nine straight threes. Up 25, missed all nine, and the rest is history. Of course, the Knicks needed a tip in to win the game, but you get my point. Mm-hmm. And Steph Curry is Exhibit A. He's the reason we are where we are in basketball, and where we have positionless players. Everybody thinks they're a guard and can handle the ball. Everybody thinks they can shoot threes. It is so bad. I think this is a bad look by the Basketball Hall of Fame. And if I had $20, and that's what it cost me to get in to see this exhibit, I would rip the $20 bill into 10 pieces, and I would throw it on the ground before I would go in. How's that?
12: Oh, it's good to have you back, Rob. it's good to have you back. No, look, I'm going to go at it this way. I'm going to go at it from a more historical standpoint of, what is it about Steph that he keeps getting these first evers? What I mean by that is, if you go before him, we had some amazing players, and not too much further before him. Let's go with the great, I don't know, Michael Jordan. But Steph Curry is the first one to ever be the unanimous MVP. And you're like, okay, you know, you had Kobe's and Shaq's and Bird's and Magic's and Kareem's, but Steph gets that, all right. Now they're opening up the division, they'll have a wing dedicated to somebody. And to me, you just jumped Bill Russell. Bill Russell. Rest in peace to the great Bill Russell. Seems like the obvious person, right? From so many standpoints of all the winning that he did with Boston, what he endured as a player, a black athlete in America in the 60s.
6: And it was bad, Kelvin. You know
12: absolutely.
6: That in Boston.
12: He tells you. He makes it a point to say, I am a Boston Celtic for life, but I'm not a fan of the city of Boston because the hell that he went through. And all
6: don't,
12: the championships.
6: Don't forget this. When they put his banner to the rafters, he did it with no fans
12: exactly.
6: Because he didn't want to celebrate. Imagine
12: that.
6: That
12: says
6: so
12: much.
6: He did not have a night. It does.
12: That says so much. So to me, you skipped over the obvious. Bill Russell, who ended up being the champion, who ended up being MVP, ended up being a black coach in the NBA early, who stood for so much, who stood for the 68 Olympics. He spoke out about social injustice. And then obviously became just a fan favorite and just a big brother and a big father to so many. You listen to Kevin Garnett talk about meeting him, and I'm reading the Chris Webber book. He talks about one of his favorite basketball moments ever was his father meeting his hero, which was Bill Russell. So to me, it's no necessarily knock on Steph. Steph just should have been fourth, fifth, sixth, eighth down the line. And Bill Russell, to me, should have jumped this thing off. Or if you want to go the given, the obvious, then Michael Jordan. It is just strange that if you're going to go, you go with Steph Curry to me. And it's not – it's him. And I will piggyback off what you said about Steph ruining the league. I want to be sure and be clear for me. Steph didn't ruin the league. Everybody thinking they were Steph ruined the league. Your grandmama, big mama, can cook without looking at ingredients, right? She's just got that in her. She can just put this. She knows what to do.
6: She's a little heavy-handed on the salt, though. That's about
12: it. She's a little heavy-handed on the salt. Your ankles might swell up a little bit, but you'll be all right. You ain't Big Mama. You need to look at them ingredients. Everybody can't be Steph. Everybody can't shoot from the logo. Everybody can't shoot from the half, come off dribbles, behind the back, pick it up, go left, go right, and shoot. So I get the sentiment of the threes, but I think it's because we all lost our minds and thought we were Steph. And now, as a coach, I coach my daughters in basketball. You got 6-year-olds, 7-year-olds, 8-year-olds chucking it up from behind the three-point line. They're so small. So It's the problem is everybody thinking they're Steph more so than Steph because he is beyond efficient at it. We know that. But I just think the NBA, to me, was really odd to skip a Bird of Magic, who we know saved your league, Bill Russell, the grandfather, Jerry West, the logo, Jordan is Jordan. I don't even have to say anything else. And then, you know, if you wanted to go the late, great Kobe, or even if you wanted to go LeBron, who's been more the face of the league than Steph, I just find it strange that he would be the first one to set it off with. I'm bewildered by that more than anything.
6: Or it could have been. Now, if you told me it was an exhibit of basketball shoes that didn't sell, then Steph Curry should be to the front of the line.
12: You said the Kaiser Permanente 8s, the Hall Monitor 3s, I'm with you. The Cedar Sinai 5s, I'm with you.
6: The first pair, I swear, I was like, those are nurses' shoes. Like you would wear.
12: 1,000%.
6: Am I right?
12: I'm telling you,
6: that's what they look like.
12: Sitting there like this, doing a Birdman, like, ooh, wait till I get some of those. Daddy what he want for Father's Day.
6: That'll match my smock. You know what I mean? Match my smock.
12: Don't even ask me what I want for Mother's Day. I want those. Them nurses is going crazy with the Steph Curry ones.
6: Crazy. All right, 877-99 on Fox. We want to hear from you. Remember, this is a radio show, not a podcast, and we take calls, 877-99 on Fox. We value your opinion, and here's the question. Do you have a problem with the Hall of Fame honoring Steph Curry with his own exhibit? We'll continue that conversation next with you. It is The Odd Couple, where we deliver insight, not noise. Rob Parker, Kelvin Washington, right here on Fox Sports Radio on a TV theme song Thursday, where I think I want to hear 227. I'm just saying.
12: Oh, yeah, that's your jam. That might be your favorite.
6: That's one of my favorites. It is good. Stick and stay.
16: Especially if you love TV theme songs that are made in black and white in the US of A.
12: You know, yeah, 227 just made it. It just made the color, Alex. All right, so check it out, folks. 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
3: There is a delay due to an incident westbound of Colonial Drive at Lake Pickett Road. That left lane is blocked and the off-ramp is partially blocked. Eastbound from the 408 towards Hiawassee Road. There is also an incident OBT southbound approaching Jones Avenue, but we are clear on the rest of 408, also the Greenway and the Turnpike. The only other delay, I-4 westbound approaching 535 per usual. Our Valvoline Instant Oil Change traffic tip line number is 866-676-8477. I'm Brian Black with your report.
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0: Child,
1: honey, child. That. Let me tell you. What was it? What did somebody say? 227?
2: Yeah, 227. You know that they don't have no flavor. They don't know what they're
1: doing.
2: Yeah,
1: ain't got no, shout out to 227. All right, it is the Aquabug.
2: Yeah, I watched that show, 227.
1: Yeah, 227. Nah. 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Mark Funky Cole Medina coming up here in about 5 minutes or so after Monty. Let's get some calls. Steph Curry getting the first ever wing in the Naismith Hall of Fame. You and I disagree for different reasons that it should be him getting that thing. 877-99 on Fox. Who we got?
2: All right, let's start with Sean in Sacramento. You're on the Odd Couple Fox Sports Radio. What's up, Sean?
3: Yeah, Michael from another mother. Cuz don't kill me, my brother's mind aboard. Happy ass. I mean, what's today, man? Happy TV theme song Thursday. And Alex, I know you're tired of grabbing 8 tracks out the back of the studio every time Rob got a request, man. Bring us to the 21st century, Kelvin, please.
1: I've been trying for 2 years, Sean.
3: Man, and speaking of
2: you know
3: old,
2: what? When I retire, then you can retire this whole bit. How's that?
1: Man, we don't want to. We just asked you to get something from 88 and up.
3: Mr. Dramatic over here. If my stuff got to go, we taking the whole show with it. But anyway, man. Speaking of, oh, man, this whole take on Steph Curry having his own wing and Bill Russell should have got his own wing. Ain't nobody going to the Naismith Hall of Fame to check out Bill Russell post-up game in his defense. These kids nowadays, you go to any practice, you go to any high school game, any college game, they playing like Steph. The Naismith Hall of Fame know what they doing, man. It's just like the Rock and Roll Hall of Fame ain't going to put up no wing for Tina Turner. They probably going to do it for Taylor Swift. They know what's going to sell the tickets. They know was going to bring the crowd. Y'all, get off my lawn.
1: Hold on, Sean. Michael Jordan can't even get one? Dang.
2: Ridiculous. I hear Sean. Hey, that's fine. They could have a, you know what? They do have an exhibit in the Steph Curry. They do have like a function.
1: A section in the wing?
2: Yeah, where it's a playoff scenario and the kids get a ball. And they have to miss the shot because they want to be like Steph when it's less than 20 seconds to go. So it's I'm sorry.
1: I thought you were going to say through the ball or turnover in game 7.
2: Oh, that the dipsy doodle, right, that one. Rob from Spokane, Washington, you're on the Odd Couple Fox Sports Radio. What's up, Rob?
4: Hey, guys. How you doing? Thanks for having me. Long-time listener, first-time caller, you guys. Wow. I love you.
2: How long you been listening?
4: Oh, 2 years, easily.
2: Wow, beautiful. Beautiful.
1: Right.
2: Thank you.
1: I appreciate you, man.
4: Thank you. So, listen, I had a thing. If the NBA Hall of Fame had been doing this as a regular thing for the last 5 years and had done all the other GOATs who had retired or passed away, I'd understand. A special exhibit all on its own, separate from the rest of the hall, as a show of great respect to that individual. But if the idea behind showcasing current players is to draw in more new and younger crowds by doing this, why are you starting with a player whose heyday was 6 years ago?
2: Thank you.
4: Want to do current players? Begin with some younger visitors so they know someone they know and recognize when they go to the hall instead of standing around with their dads going, I don't know who that guy is. I don't know who that guy is. Start with the current champs, Jalen, Wemby, Shea. Seems to me like they're only doing Steph so they can do LeBron next.
1: Okay.
2: Right. You would just think, and I hear you, if you're going to do Steph, then, like, seriously, LeBron can have his panties in a bunch. What, we're playing the same era, right? Like,
1: yeah.
2: Like, what did – I'm the all-time leading scorer. There's no exhibit about me. Like, seriously.
1: No, I mean, that's why I said they kind of skipped. I don't mind the Steph wing. It's just the Steph wing being the first one is the where I'm like, wait, whoa. If you said the Steph wing was the fifth one after a Bird and Magic, maybe a joint one, and then, like I said, a Bill Russell and a Jordan and then maybe a LeBron. Like, okay, that makes sense. But for him to get the first is strange.
2: It is. All right, Rob G., I thought we banned MJ from New Orleans. How'd he sneak on here? You're on the Odd Couple Fox Sports Radio.
5: Hey, Rob, pause. Slow down. Hey, to the half-shrimp, half-oyster pole boy brothers.
1: Ooh.
5: Hey, Rob, I heard you the second time talking about throwing a rat at me. Now, I stay on the West Bank, across the river from New Orleans. We don't do the rats, man. We don't do the rats over there.
2: Okay, good, because it was a big one in downtown.
1: It was a big one. I ain't going to lie.
2: New Orleans. Wow. That chased me, even though it was dead. I just couldn't understand.
1: It chased you in your nightmares the way you took off and left us. You didn't even check on us, Rob, to see if we were all right.
5: Hey, Rob, you're the biggest one to call the corner. I don't know how you did that one, man. Come on, man.
1: Man, that man was at the restaurant in 2 seconds and left us.
5: That's cold. Hey, I'm co-signing this, and it should be titled the Wardell Wing of the Naismith Basketball Hall of Fame. And the word to Tupac, I ain't mad at you, but it does suck. Which is, the time an active player will be honored within the walls with a dedicated exhibit. Plus, I love it, especially that Wardell Stephen Curry, a.k.a. the King of Akron, is once again over the longevity hang. Gotta love it. Thank you guys for taking my call. Continue to have a great show on purpose, man. Have a great weekend also.
1: No doubt. Hey, appreciate you, man. Appreciate you, MJ. All right, that it? That it? All right. Mark Funky Comodina on the other side.
2: No, are we going to have him for real?
1: Yeah, not just to laugh, the real Mark.
0: Maybe. Maybe. We'll see.
1: All right.
0: We'll see.
1: All right.
0: Guys. Sean had it right as the first caller where Steph Curry is just, he's trendy. Is that the right word? You know what I'm saying? Like for the kids. Like
1: he's fantastic.
0: I love Steph Curry. He is, to me, he changed the game and I love him. But I think it's more for the younger generation. As much as I would like to see a Michael Jordan exhibit, I don't know if the kids do. And I think that's the push
2: Monty,
0: here.
2: I think you're wrong. And I'm
0: going to
2: tell you why.
0: Well, they're doing it, Rob, so.
2: I know, but I'm going to tell you why. You say they still buy Jordans. Michael Jordan's.
0: Those shoes have actually gone down. Now there's no lines for shoe Jordans. You can buy Jordan you want now.
2: Not the exclusives, but the kids still wear them more than any other sneakers.
0: Of course they do, but it's not like sneakers before, Rob. Before, you couldn't get your hands on Jordans. Now, you can get your hands on Jordans. It's easier.
1: Right. No, but it's changed. Go ahead, Rob.
2: All I'm just saying is they still, set the number. Jordan hadn't played in 15 years, and he still has the number one selling shoe. The kids know who Michael Jordan is.
1: About 23 years he ain't played.
2: Has it been that long? It's been a long time.
1: It was in 03.
0: The kids aren't shooting a ball and yelling, MJ. They're not. They're not. They're shooting the ball and saying, Curry.
1: Monty, I don't even – I love – Steph has been the most – one. You can make an argument he's been the most exciting player ever. If you want to say first, second, third in that regard, and very, of course, instrument just transformer. However, I'm just saying, I thought you would start it maybe with the guys who saved the league, Bird and Magic. That's all I'm saying.
0: But I don't know if that would sell tickets. I think that's the point. It's like, what would sell tickets?
1: You think these kids are going anyway?
2: Wait a minute. Can we stop? Seriously. And Monty, I'm going to say this. The kids are buying the tickets themselves, or are the parents buying the tickets and taking the
0: kids?
2: Okay,
0: you know that's a stupid question. Because if the kid goes up to the parent and say, I want to see Steph Curry, exhibit. No, but the kids have to express what they want to see.
2: Yes, but parents also take kids. They take them to the Smithsonian. They didn't say that this happened last week and I'm taking you to see. As a parent, you also want to educate your child about the past.
0: The Smithsonian, that's a perfect example of what I'm trying to point out here. A kid is going to be dragged there. They're not going to pick that as something they want to visit.
2: Will a kid go if his parents are taking
0: him? I mean, it depends on the kid, right? I had to go anywhere my parents took me.
2: If your parents said, I'm taking you to the Basketball Hall of Fame, I think you're going. I don't care what the exhibit is.
0: Right,
2: I think
0: so the parents are pushing that, but the kids are going to be the ones expressing, I want to see the Steph Curry exhibit. Like that's just how I think it is. But
1: you're not crazy, Monty. I just think there was no reason why they couldn't have started somewhere else and have them, bam, back to back, like, you know, roll these things out. But to just start with stuff, I just thought that was strange. That's all.
2: All right, we're eating into more time.
0: Right, real quick here, guys. We've got two baseball games going on. The Diamondbacks lead the Cardinals 8-2. It's the top of the eighth inning, while the Royals and the Tigers are scoreless. Top of the fourth there. The Twins already defeated the Guardians in 12 innings. 3-1 was the final score. The Braves hit 4 home runs in their 6-5 win over the Padres. And the Blue Jays took down the Tampa Bay Rays 3-1. NFL news. Panthers promising second-year linebacker Nick Skorton tore his ACL during the team's first day of training camp. He will be out for the season. Good news for Giants fans, though, because wide receiver Malik Nabers will not be placed on the physically unable to perform list to begin training camp. Back to you guys.
1: All right, Monty. Thank you. Jess. Appreciate it. It is The Odd Couple on a TV theme. So on Thursday, you hear how we got all serious about that. Well, maybe Mark is too. Mark Funky Co. Medina joining us, Fox Sports Radio NBA Insider. Mark G underscore Medina.
2: Mark,
1: what up, you
2: are,
1: Mark?
2: You are solidified on The Odd Couple for the next 5 years.
1: Yes.
6: Rob, I've been hearing this repeat laugh like so much more that you've replaced the Wemby song.
1: That's actually true. Yeah. Yes. Listen, you know, things get hot. Number one on the Billboard charts. Your laugh is number one on the Billboard charts, Mark.
6: Hey, how about this? I got two quick stories regarding my laugh because other people have noticed as well. Jay Moore told me about a comedy performance he was going to do, so I saw him do stand-up. Next time I saw him on the Lakers game, I said, hey, I really enjoyed your show. And he said, I know you did. I could hear your laugh from the back of the room. But he said, this is Jay Moore. He said the laugh sounded genuine. It wasn't sycophanty. It was just, right. I have this loud voice. Then Kobe Bryant. It wasn't about my laugh, but loud voice. Farewell tour on the road. He's having these long press conferences. There's someone with the, you know, the long stick with the mic. And Kobe's been being impatient that they're taking long for you know, the mic person to get to me, and he said, don't worry, I'll be able to hear him just fine.
1: Oh, that's funny. Yeah, that's a compliment. Hey, listen, you stand out, man. People notice you.
6: And Calvin, don't take offense. I've been laughing at other people's jokes, not just Rob's.
1: No, I'm not.
2: It's just
1: offense.
2: That my jokes are funny, and it's all it's all good,
1: Mark.
2: Just,
1: I remember. See, I don't even know if that's here, the real Mark, or was that the laugh Mark?
2: Yeah, like,
1: was that the real soundtrack one?
6: That was the soundtrack, Mark.
2: Okay. Hey, you know what? Right. You might be able to make. You might be for a laugh track for a sitcom. You know when they have the laugh track.
1: You might be on to something with that.
2: Exactly. I would definitely.
6: Hey, what
2: sell
6: else
2: that.
6: Is a laugh track? This LeBron free agency, right?
2: There we go.
1: Yeah, over,
2: what's
1: I'm
2: going
1: over.
2: On? Give us the update. The latest.
6: The update is it's the same as always. I thought that it was going to be after the World Cup because he's got full attention, and also in fairness, he has more time to solidify everything, but. I know that much has been made about, oh, there might be some other dominoes. Does Anthony Davis get traded or not? Maybe even Kyrie. And I'm not going to say that's not a factor, but I don't think it's the main factor. I think it's just LeBron weighing all these different options as well as some of the complicated variables that it's been pretty clear from Rich Paul that he wants to be happy. He wants to play on a contender. Money is not necessarily the main driving force. Family's a factor, but it's not clear how he's ranking all those things in order. And because every team clearly has different pros and cons on those orders, I think that's where he's at.
1: Well, I mean, I guess for me, we talked about this a little bit yesterday. I just don't get the delay at this point. Like, meaning, I totally get the family. You know, obviously, I have a family, and that matters in just about every decision you make. But I just feel like at this point, nothing's changed, right? Your family, like you, is your family. And the teams are changing. You know, they pretty much have their rosters. So I'm just, at this point, is it some get back for, I said that after Rob, the previous decision? Like, oh, y'all made fun of me. I'm going to really make y'all wait for this one. I don't get what else is to wait. And now Adam Silver saying, hey, we need you to hurry up so we can finish the schedule. What do you make of that?
6: Yeah, I mean, it's true. Whoever LeBron plays on is probably going to play on opening night, going to play on Christmas Day. They want those baked-in storylines. And even beyond that, whoever LeBron plays for is going to be, I don't want to say the leader in national TV appearances, but at least quite up there with, you know, the Warriors of Steph Curry, Luka Doncic with the Lakers. So it is a huge domino. Unlike other years, there's Jonathan Kuminga, Anthony Davis, James Harden. Those are dominoes that fall, but he's not leading the charge for the rest of business. They've moved along. So to your point, Kelvin, you know, he knows what to think about. So I think what it is that he's feeling good about, relatively speaking, one team and the pros and cons, and then he sleeps on it, and then he's feeling a different way because this is kind of unprecedented territory for him because he's not going to be paid – a max contract. Wherever he lands, he's not the number one option. And every team that is possible from either a basketball standpoint or a geography standpoint, their roster is intriguing, but their roster has flaws. So I think that explains it a lot. But the other thing I find fascinating here is family has always been a factor for LeBron, and I know that that's a factor for him. But the ironic part is if that was the driving force, he would have stayed with the Lakers because he wouldn't have had to move, right? So, you know, I know going in, there was some thought that the Warriors would have that edge because of the geography, but if he goes there, they're going to make that 21-22 Lakers team that had Russell Westbrook and Carmelo Anthony, a bunch of veteran players, suddenly seem like spring chicken compared to the Warriors roster.
2: Let me ask you, is there any conversation like what was the union thinking with the, like, I don't even understand the collective bargaining agreement with the double apron, which has basically killed free agency. People are unloading stars because they don't want to pay them. And the other part is, you know, where did the NBA go from guaranteed contracts to non-guaranteed contracts on people? What did the players get in that CBA? What am I missing? Because it seems like they took a step backwards.
6: Yeah, well, a lot of players don't like what the players' union did, but in fairness, a lot of the players that aren't involved with the players' union directly don't always voice those concerns. But I think the bigger thing is that the players' union is always going to lose in the deal, so it's a matter of what can they at least keep salvageable so that they don't lose everything. So what has been driving forces is making sure they still have a good cut of the total revenue that's coming in. When it comes to guaranteed contracts, that fluctuates player to player, but the reason why it's shortened than, you know, several years ago, basically before the 2011 lockout, is that the owners clearly want to be able to have more flexibility. But I think players want that too, just to be able to switch teams, but also take advantage of possible raises a lot shorter. So I think before, they liked the longer contracts because it gave them assurances, especially if they're injured. But I think the thought process recently has been, hey, shorter is better because then you can get a better contract sooner rather than later.
1: Hey, one more for me, Mark. Did anybody win the summer in your estimation, whether it be through draft, trades, free agency, whatever? Is there a team you say, hey, man, that team really took full advantage of this summer, this offseason?
6: Yeah, the Philadelphia 76ers. They fleeced the Boston Celtics and Jaylen Brown. And trading Paul George, who's a lot older than Jalen, who has a lot more injuries. I know that there's been a lot, and we've discussed about Jalen's attitude and whether he would be able to be a fit with Jason Tatum and after being the number one option and playing well with the Celtics after being involved with the Giannis trade. But the version that they're getting with Jalen is revenge tour Jaylen Brown. So he's going to be at his very best, and I think that because he had that experience playing with Jason Tatum, any – you know, X's and O's and role adjustments with Tyrese Maxey should be fairly seamless. Now, can Joel Embiid stay healthy? We never fully know, and you can't bank on that. But we've seen Tyrese be an all-star. We've seen VJ Edgecombe be the third best rookie last season. They're going to challenge the Knicks in the East as the best team.
1: All right, we got to leave it there. Mark, appreciate you as always. Mark, Funky Co-Medina, thanks, man.
6: Hey, Kelvin, I'll give you a laugh.
2: See, now that's phony.
1: Yeah, see, the emphatic
2: that
1: one.
2: Was from the belly.
1: Mark, I don't feel like Jay Moore right there. Like, that was fake.
6: You didn't think that was genuine? That was genuine?
1: No, that wasn't genuine, man.
6: We'll do the jokes next time.
1: Yeah, next all time. Right, just save it for when it really happens, man. Thank you, Mark.
6: Appreciate you guys.
1: Hey, Shekel City on the way. Tyrac Play of the Day as well. It's the Odd Couple on a TV theme song Thursday. Fox Sports Radio.
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18: Sunny and hot today with a near record temperature of 96, heat index of 104, only a slight chance of rain.
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0: Rob Parker, Kelvin Washington, on a TV theme song Thursday. Shout out to Mark Monkey Comodina, just joined us. Appreciate that as always. Next hour.
1: You know this?
0: No, is this like a variety show?
1: Benny Hill from England.
0: Okay, Benny Hill. There you have it. Benny Hill. Next hour, we're going to have a Shop Talk coming up. So we'll see what Rob G is cooked up for that. We'll talk about college football, too. And in our final hour, Foul or Fair with J.R. Gamble. Foul! Looking forward to that as well.
2: Foul!
1: It's foul.
0: Let's get to it now. It's time for Shekko City.
3: Welcome to Shekko City, the home base for Rob Parker's daily picks against the spread.
0: All right, how'd you do?
1: All right, here we go. Shekko City, 1-2 last night, 186 and 161.
0: Okay.
1: Is the number. Now, there are no games tonight. You know, today's getaway day in Major League Baseball.
0: Yep.
1: So we're going to give you the Friday games right now and the picks, so you'll have them early. Okay. So I got the Yankees are in Philadelphia. Yankees plus 1.5 runs, right, at Philadelphia.
0: Yep.
1: I'm going to take Atlanta minus 1.5 runs in Baltimore.
0: Okay.
1: And last but not least, Washington, the Nats, plus 1.5. Nats plus 1.5, taking on the Diamondbacks.
0: Okay.
1: So here we go. One more time. This is for Friday night. Nats plus 1.5, Atlanta minus 1.5, and the Yankees plus 1.5. And remember, Kelvin.
0: What's that?
1: I'm not telling you who to bet on. I'm telling you who I bet on.
0: All right, there's your Shekko City. Let's get to the Tire Rack play of the day.
4: 3-2 to Drake Baldwin. Baldwin with a high fly to right field. That could be chop house bound way on back, and that's going to leave as well. Homer by Drake Baldwin. That's his 19th of the year, and that increases the lead. It's now 6-3 Atlanta in the seventh.
0: Braves Radio on the call there. 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It is the way tire buying should be. Speaking of baseball, Rob, you had some thoughts on some of the ratings from Dodgers-Yankees.
1: Yeah, the ratings were huge. I mean, it is the second highest rated Sunday night baseball game, Kelvin, since 2011.
0: Oh, dang.
1: And think about this. No Judge.
0: Right.
1: Judge did not play. So, you know, you got the Ohtani thing, but no Judge, and you still were able to pull in those numbers. If you're NBC with the package Sunday night baseball, you're not thrilled?
0: Yeah.
1: You're thrilled to death.
0: No, you're feeling good. You know what it tells me too, Rob? It tells me if I'm the Yankees, we can trade. Or we can trade Judge. We don't even need him. We can trade Judge. Get on up out of here. The street, everybody here, they're watching it. The fans.
1: It's incredible,
0: here.
1: Though. But those are big numbers.
0: No, that is big number. And I mean, we talked about it too. Listen, if baseball can get Dodgers Yankees one more time, they might even settle for not having it again for another 30 years, 40 years.
1: Yep. No, you're right. And it can, you know, a lot of people, if you look at the Yankees rotation, they have a rotation worthy of a chance at the World Series. Or, you know, like, it doesn't mean they're going to automatically win, but their pitching is that good, their top four guys. So, Yankees, Dodgers, people can deal with that one more time. And maybe it's a more epic series rather than a five-game series like last time.
0: Yeah, we will hope so. And then, you know, obviously, you couple that with the Knicks win in New York will be, and the Jay-Z shows in New York will be going crazy right now. They got a new mayor too. Boy, New York will be on fire if the Yankees mess around and won it. Jason Smith wouldn't be. He won his, you know, his Mets, but they'd be on fire.
1: Jason
0: All right, we
1: got to
0: talk some
1: sick.
0: College football next. We'll do it. It's the Odd Couple.
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13: And don't forget, there is long-term construction affecting lanes on some of the major highways and roads of the Orlando area, including I-4 westbound between the Beach Line and Central Florida Parkway. Also, both directions of I-4 at 535 and Sand Lake Road, as well as Sand Lake Road, both east and westbound between OBT and Orange Avenue, and Lee Road, both east and westbound between Kingswood Drive and Adenson Street. Finally, eastbound off-ramp towards I-4 from the 408. Our Valvoline Instant Oil Change traffic tip line number is 866-676-8477. 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
15: Dad, guess what?
16: What?
15: You are going to be a grandfather.
16: That's great. You're going to be a wonderful mom. And I can't wait to be a grandpa. Not too long ago, moments like this with my daughter would have been a challenge. It was a long road for me to find myself again after Vietnam. I struggled to connect with almost everyone and preferred being alone. It was my neighbor Jim, another Vietnam veteran, who finally convinced me that I could still connect with my family and find that fulfilling life I'd lost. In fact, I called Jim first with the news about my granddaughter, Lizzie. Hey, Jim, I'm going to be a grandfather.
17: Congratulations, Dave.
16: Hey, let's get together and celebrate.
17: Well, as long as you're not grilling.
16: My pride was my armor, but I didn't know it then. I couldn't put it into words. I was sad, was scared, I felt alone. I didn't know how to reach out, so I hid behind anger and silence. But then I decided to listen to Jim, and I went for help down at the VA. If I can take that first step after almost 50 years, I know other veterans can too. Visit maketheconnection.net to find out more.
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19: Guaranteed human. Fifth inning in Detroit, where the Royals and the Tigers are still scoreless. The Braves hit four home runs as they defeated the San Diego Padres 6-5, while the Twins rallied to defeat the Cleveland Guardians in 12 innings. 3-1 was the final score, and the Blue Jays took down the Tampa Bay Rays 3-1, but Tampa Bay still leads the AL East by 2 games. In the NFL, the number one overall pick, quarterback Fernando Mendoza, has officially signed his rookie contract with the Las Vegas Raiders. NFL media reports that Carolina Panthers' promising second-year linebacker Nick Scorton tore his right ACL during the team's first day of training camp and will be out for the season. Good news for Giants fans, though, because wide receiver Malik Nabers will not be placed on the physically unable to perform list to begin training camp. I'm Monty Bolaños.
20: One guy is happily divorced. One guy is happily married. One guy gets called daddy by his three beautiful daughters. Aww. One guy gets called daddy after a credit card approval. One guy won a state high school basketball championship. One guy only covered a state high school basketball championship. One guy's been inducted into 3 halls of fame. One guy has only mocked a hall. Does this seem weird to anybody else?
21: Hey, I heard that.
20: Can this sports writer and this sports fan share a radio show without driving each other crazy? 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
0: That's right.

0: to here in a second. Next hour, we're going to have Foul Affair with J.R. Gamble. Foul! Last call as well. And plus, somebody has something to say about football and how they think they can do it. We'll get into that next hour as well. So a whole lot to get to. And as always, make sure you check us out on YouTube. We're on YouTube right now. Thank you to Sagar. Got us looking good. All you got to do is go to YouTube, search iCouple. Find us on YouTube. Like, share, comment, all that good stuff. Speaking of comments and the Odd Mob, YouTubians, Rob G, what we got?
1: A lot of comments about this Steph Curry debate we had at top hour when he was getting that exhibit in the Hall of Fame. Here's one from Sean Isaka, who got in on the phone line, but he said that wasn't enough. I got a comment on the YouTube as well.
0: What he say?
1: Says, I just love how Rob got no kids, but he knows what the kids want.
0: Well, I'm gonna go heavy on the allegedly.
1: We all know
0: allegedly he ain't got no kids. I'm going heavy on allegedly.
1: And then here's another one. Bernard Taylor. I don't like this one, but I got to read it anyways.
0: What he
1: says, y'all haters talking about Steph instead of just saying congrats. Let's tear a brother down.
0: Well, I ain't tear him down. I just said I thought he would be, you know, fourth, fifth in line. That's it. I ain't tear him down.